0: That crash is now cleared from the Centenary Highway northbound in Richland just before the Ipswich Motorway. Just seeing some delays around there. It's also slow on the Ipswich Motorway heading inbound from Darra to Oxley. There's a breakdown on the Gateway Bridge heading northbound in Lane 1 in Murarrie, not causing any delays. And some debris in Redbank Plains on the Centenary Highway northbound at Woogaroo Creek. Roadworks continue in Chermside on Hamilton Road. Lanes are blocked heading westbound after Gympie Road. It's Olympia on Brisbane's traffic leader, 4BC.
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0: Showers over Brisbane this morning, reaching a top of 24 degrees in the city, 25 in Ipswich and 23 on the Bayside. Looking ahead, rain to continue tomorrow with a top of 24, showers and a possible storm on Thursday, 23. And grey skies on Friday, a top of 21. On Moreton Bay, south to southeasterly winds up to 15 knots, seas below 1 metre. Right now, it's 20 degrees at Woody Point. I'm Chloe Affleck with more news at 10:30 on Brisbane's 4BC.
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4: Big hour coming up on the program very shortly. Beau Haywood, founder of Nourish Street, councillor moving on the homeless and in some cases finding them $8,000. I need to know more about this because homelessness in Queensland's changed. The face of it has changed a lot. We'll get to that real soon. I'll have my say on Croc 31 with our energy very part-time energy minister, Chris Bowen. I'll get to more of your feedback as well. Hello to our listeners through 4BC and Brizzy, 4RO and Rocky, and those around Queensland on the Resonate Radio Network. Great to have you on board for the first time today as well. 133-882 is our Watch Smoke Alarms open line. Last week we reported that the Deputy Premier, Jared Blay, in between yelling names at people, had given Ormiston College, a private school in Brisbane, the green light to cut down koala habitat for 3 junior sporting ovals. And this was after the plan was knocked back by the local council. The report, which was submitted with the school's plan, said a third of the koala habitat would need to go. And it looks like that's happening right now. They're mucking with my koalas. We can't be doing this. Let's go to Jen Lowe from Koala Rescue Group, who's on the scene now. Good morning, Jen.
5: Morning, how are you?
4: Good, what are you seeing?
5: So, yeah, this morning I just thought I would turn up and have a look-see as to how much destruction was currently going on the site. And the timing was impeccable because as they were cutting down a tree right next to another large gum, they happened to see a koala, which was obviously very stressed, start to run up the top of the tree. Now, that spotter did stop works, but that was one tree away from that koala's death.
4: Yeah.
5: So it begs the question, you know, why are they in such a rush? Do they need more spotters? Should they have droned with thermal drones in the morning to be sure as to where these koalas were before works? And to me, absolutely.
4: So have they stopped work because of that now? Have they stopped completely?
5: They've stopped cutting those particular trees down, but they haven't stopped works completely. The noise is still going on. That koala is right at the very tip of the top of that gum tree. It's quite visibly distressed because it's not eating. It's awake. It's alert. It's watching, and it's just not on really.
4: So, I mean, this is going to go ahead. Are there plans to move the koalas to another habitat? Is that possible? What's the go with this?
5: No, so there's very strict laws around these sort of works, etc. So that koala, what they have to do is have to give that koala an opportunity to move on and move to a safer area. We can't step in or do anything with a healthy koala because that's its home. Why I say, you know, their due diligence was to locate these koalas prior to these works. But I think they were just in such a rush.
4: Get this cleared.
5: How much they care.
4: Yeah. All right, Jen, thanks for the update. Keep us updated. We'll take your call anytime here on 4BC Mornings. We might just reach out to Ormiston College with that new information and see if we can get some sort of statement from them this morning as well. I mean, they can't be cutting down trees with koalas in them.
5: It's too close. It's way too close for comfort.
4: Yeah, gotcha. Thanks, Jen. Thanks for your call. 133-882 if you want to have your say. Before I get into my serious chat about Croc 31, Terry says, Jason, P155 is seriously worn out. Find another. Well, haven't we ordered T-shirts? Terry, it's not that easy. Terry, this is like my merchandise grab. Really? Have we really worn out P155 already? We've only been on air for 5 months. Terry, I'm sorry. I'll meet you halfway. How about I limit P155 to two a day? How's that sound? Or if there's another alternative that I can get away with on the air, which is not many, I'd love to get your feedback. 133-882 or text 0499-880-882 on the Watch Smoke Alarms open line. So Terry says, no more P155. What can I replace it with? What about the news today that Australia will be forking out about $150 million, give or take a couple of mil, for Chris Bowen's side hustle as president of negotiations at the United Nations next climate conference? See, he lost the battle to get the conference in Adelaide at a cost of $1 to $2 billion Australian. So you know what? Let's use $150 million of our taxpayers' money because that's what Aussies would want. $150 million. Geez, I wonder what we could spend that money on instead. Instead of appeasing Australia's part-time energy minister. Does this bloke have photos? Honestly. I mean, I'll give you a few. What about health? We could spend it on health. We could spend it on homelessness, perhaps. What about pensioners? Instead of them having to decide from now on whether I heat or eat, how about we give them some help? Can't do that. I'd rather spend $150 million on nothing. Not me, this is him. And during a Senate estimates hearing on Monday, Environment Department officials told Liberal Senator Sarah Henderson, and well done to Sarah Henderson for asking the questions, that the May budget had allocated the funding, which includes, wait for it, 70 full-time equivalent staff in the lead-up to the 31st conference of the parties meeting in November, otherwise known as COP31 or CROC31, depends what side of the tracks you're from. To support Bowen ahead of COP31, 30 staff will be allocated to an office of the presidency drawn from existing staff from the Department of Energy, Climate Change, Environment and Water. Other staff from the Climate Negotiations Division will support Pacific Nations. Now, if you want any more evidence that they do bugger all in that department, there it is. Well, we've got nothing to do here. We might as well go and work on this other thing for the boss. And of course, the pre-COP or Croc 31 meeting will be held in Fiji and is aimed at directing finance to small island nations. Now, the cost of this junket is yet to be revealed. No doubt the cost will run into millions. I mean, you've got to have, I don't know, welcome drinks, you know, like a welcome cocktail party. Got to throw in breakfast for everyone as well, don't you? It's unbelievable, isn't it? And he has the audacity to come out today. This is this Chris Bowen. He's got to be, I don't know, it's a coin toss between him and Albo, who's the most disappointing politician we have at the moment. But he's made the comment today that this cost is in Australia's best interest.
6: As you know, Australia's chairing the COP negotiations this year, and that does come at an expense. Whenever Australia steps up internationally, the budget outlines $50 million roughly directly in COP costs, and that's part of a broader $150 million roughly investment in climate initiatives, particularly across the Pacific. This is unquestionably in Australia's best interest. We believe Australia having more influence is a good thing. The coalition believes Australia having more influence is a bad thing. We want to see Australia step up around the world. A patriot party would embrace this. A partisan party would reject it. That's the choice Mr. Taylor and Mr. Tehan have made. I mean, Mr. Morrison, as Prime Minister, for example, took a delegation of 75 people to Glasgow. Fair enough, including 13 personal staff. But we were a pariah at that time. We took a delegation last year to Belém of 75, exactly the same number, and as a result, were asked to be the president of negotiations.
4: Yeah, Morrison got voted out, mate. And you will too. And I can't wait for that day. They'll be dancing in the streets for months. How dare you give $150 million of our money and, sorry, Terry, P155 this up the wall. On some fantasy, some global fantasy that none of us give a stuff about. And you know what? I just thought, let's have a look at the changes that have occurred due to COP30, shall we? That other one he was talking about before in Brazil. I mean, nations agreed to a new target, mobilizing at least $1.3 trillion annually by 2035. Oh, you just want to extort more money out of nations. It's like a Ponzi scheme or a clearinghouse for government. And committed to tripling climate adaptation finance. Oh, we want more money. That's what it's about. That's Croc 30. Oh, over 80 countries launched a parallel partnership to transition away from fossil fuels. Only 80 countries. While most of them are going back because they're sick of sitting in the dark. Oh, there was that lovely new highway that was made by clearing thousands of rainforest trees in Brazil as well, so they could get from the airport to Croc 30. That's good for the environment, right? So, a couple of things. This is what I want to see. Change the name to Croc 31. Call it what it is. It's a load of BS. Sorry, I'm swearing a lot today, Terry. And Chris Bowen, if you want to do the right thing by Australia's future, environmentally and financially, resign. That's the answer. Step down, bugger off. What are your thoughts? 133-882 is our open line. Whatever you say on this for Watch Smoke Alarms. Or you can shoot a text 0499-880-882. This stuff can only happen in Australia. 18 past 10.
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0: In Stretton, there's a breakdown on the Gateway Motorway northbound before Compton Road, and speed has been reduced down to 80 kilometres an hour. In Redbank Plains, there's some debris for the Centenary Highway northbound lanes at Woogaroo Creek. Roadworks in Chermside on Hamilton Road westbound. Lanes are blocked after Gympie Road. It's slow for the Bruce Highway southbound in North Lakes, and delays also on Gympie Road in both directions around Aspley and Chermside. It's Olympia on Brisbane's traffic leader, 882 4BC.
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4: Welcome back to the program, 21 past 10. I'll get to a lot of your feedback in just a moment. It's coming through about Bowen, about homelessness and P155. So I'll get to all that in just a moment. Homelessness is a major issue we've been tackling on this program. It's something I'm very passionate about. And homelessness surges across the nation and particularly in our states. Council have had to manage the crisis. And this is, don't get me wrong, and I know Lorraine sent a text in. Lorraine, I'm not blaming councils. I'm not pointing the finger at any. This is a very hard thing to manage because there are probably two, if I make it really basic, there's probably two lots of homelessness. Those who want to be and a drug or alcohol affected. And there are those, Lorraine, in my opinion, that are forced into homelessness because they can't afford rents. And we've spoken to people on this program. And I appreciate your text, and I'm going to raise this with Bowen in just a moment. But I just, it's a tricky one for councils to handle. I get it. And instead of a welfare-first approach, councils across Australia are moving on rough sleepers and dismantling tent encampments, issuing eviction notices to people living in caravan parks, and in some cases, threatening massive fines for people simply trying to survive. So where's the help? What's the solution? Moreton Bay Council threatened $8,000 fines for sleeping in a car, storing items, or having a pet while homeless. Bo Haywood, the founder of Nourish Street, knows what it's like on the ground across Moreton Bay and Brizzy. He joins us now. Bo, thanks for your time, mate.
16: Hey, good morning, Jason. How are you doing?
4: Good. And I want to kick off with Lorraine's text, and this is a really hard one. She's saying she was walking through a park at the bottom of King Street, Woody Point, and she just needed to take some shelter from rain this morning at a toilet block. She got approached by two people taking meth. And she says the council should be getting rid of them. And she said they're a scourge on society, and I get that. But the problem now is homeless is not those who just want to, who want that, and not just for drug addicts and alcohol addicts. It's also families now. And how do we separate all of this?
16: Well, look, the genre has really changed in the last year and a half. If you had asked me a year and a half ago, I would have said, yeah, look, probably 70% of the people that we see out there have issues with drugs or alcohol. But because of, you know, the cost of living, the availability of rentals and the cost of rentals, it's pushed a lot more people into homelessness. At the moment, I reckon we're only dealing with about 30% of people that have addictions. The rest are everyday Australians that have fallen on hard times. You know, we see elderly out there that have become homeless for the first time in their lives. Families that have become homeless for the first time in their lives. I met a woman the other day, and her particular situation was that the house that she was in needed a fair amount of work, and the lease was not renewed. She applied for 30 rentals, couldn't get one in time, and now she's living in a tent.
17: Yeah,
16: and that's the reality that's faced. That, you know, we're facing a lot of people out there. And when it comes to addiction. Don't get me wrong, there are people out there that suffer with addiction, but you know, they also need help too. And in Moreton Bay, we actually have no addiction facilities. Being an ex-meth addict myself for 25 years, and I've experienced 4.5 years of homelessness, I can tell you right now how difficult it is to get that help. You know, when you need the help, the door should be open, not closed. And unfortunately, it can be a 6 to 8 week battle to try and get in there. And that's, you know, that's calling the service yourself every day, begging to be allowed a bed. It's just really, really tough to get the help you need.
4: I mean, how do we handle this as a community, as a radio broadcaster? My view on homelessness has changed so much in the last 12 to 18 months, whereas, like, you know, move them on, do this, do that. And that was my view. And it was... In my opinion, it was wrong, and I made mistakes. I've now seen what you've just said. I've seen homelessness change. I've seen an increase in women in their 50s after divorce who have, you know, supported the household all their lives, don't have any super, nothing to fall on, get divorced, left with nothing. And I see them, we get phone calls to this radio program. They're living in cars. They're living in tents. They're living in, they don't, nowhere to go, mate, nowhere to go. What do we do, Bo? Like, how do we not fix it? How do we manage this?
16: Well, you know, that's the age-old question that I guess, you know, is bounced around between the three different levels of government and who's really going to take responsibility for trying to fix this. Look, to me, I think of, you know, times when there's a flood, when there's a natural disaster, you know, Donga accommodation is put up in a heartbeat and people are given wraparound support services. Unfortunately, when it comes to homelessness, we don't have the same sort of services available. You know, we've got a pretty large facility that's sitting in Pinkenba.
4: Why aren't we using that? I raised that last week. Why aren't we using that?
16: I don't know. I really wish I had an answer for that. You know, it's a start. And if we talk about how much homelessness has increased in the last 7 months, our run around Moreton Bay, so we cover Strathpine, Launton, Petrie, Kalanga, Bray Park, Mango Hill, Redcliffe twice a week on our outreach runs. That's gone from 70 people to over 150.
4: Yeah.
16: On a Friday night, we do West End and Brisbane CBD. 7 months ago, that was somewhere around 70 people, and now we're over 200.
4: That's sad,
16: eh? We support 350 rough sleepers a week, and we're just a grassroots charity that get no funding from council and no funding from the government. And, you know, we're doing all we can out there to, you know, give people dignity, give people shelter, give people warm meals. And it's getting to the point now where I'm like, man, we are really struggling.
4: Yeah. I mean, I'm getting lots of texts here from people saying, lock up the drug addicts, move them on. You know, others saying leave the families in the parks until they get on their... I mean, I'm sure families don't want to be living in a park and eventually maybe they'll find somewhere to live. But once you're in that homelessness cycle, it's not that easy. Is it a case that we simply lock up the drug addicts?
16: Well, look, locking up drug addicts doesn't fix anything, you know. There needs to be more than that. Obviously, the people need to have the will to want to change. And that can be a bit of a battle sometimes. Some people just aren't quite there yet. But locking them up certainly doesn't fix anything, because what happens, they come out and they've learned more bad habits from being locked up, and then they come out and get straight back into it. So without actually having those support mechanisms in place, it's just setting people up to fail. You know, we do need more rehabs and we need more facilities. I came back from the States recently where I did a run around America to see how they deal with things over there. And, you know, if you've got an addiction in Philadelphia, you call up a number, they'll send a car to come pick you up straight away and get you the help that you need. I thought it was amazing. Yet we don't have anything at all like that here. And you know, this country has a large problem with the likes of methamphetamine and other drugs.
4: Yeah.
16: You know, I think we need to address that. But no, locking people up certainly doesn't fix the problem. And, you know, sure, we have the odd rat bag out there, you know.
4: Of course.
16: Doubt about that. And look, we can't fix everybody. But like I said, that genre of people are changing now from what I saw, you know, a year and a half ago to what I see now. You know, the drug and alcohol side of things is really a minority in the amount of people that we deal with.
4: I've got to just before I let you go, and I love the work you're doing, Bo, and I really and I appreciate your honesty today.
16: Thank you.
4: Mike says on the text, he says, ask Bo from Nourish about one-legged veteran who is living in a tent after living in his car. Totally unacceptable. And veterans should be one of the priorities of this government. Do you agree with that?
16: Yeah, look, 100%. At the moment on our runs, we've actually got two amputees that we engage with, and you know we try and get them the support that they need. But every service is backed up. Every service is backed up. You know, even emergency accommodation. So if you were to become homeless today and call up the emergency accommodation helpline and you know get on the social housing wait list, you could be waiting up to a year to get three nights in the motel, and then the sad thing is you're back out on your ass again on the street.
4: And
16: none of that accommodation is generally in the area you're in. You're usually shipped off up to Gympie or Imbul or somewhere like that where accommodation is available, and you know you've got to decide, well, what am I going to do with all my items while I'm away? So if you don't have anywhere to pack them down, it sort of restricts people from taking that help because they're like, well, what am I going to do with all my stuff? I mightn't be here when I get back. And then if people refuse that accommodation, then they've been told that they've refused accommodation.
4: Yeah, there you go. That doesn't. Yeah, it's a vicious circle, isn't it? Mate, I'm going to let you go.
16: Yeah.
4: I've got to let you go. We've got to continue this conversation, and we will continue this conversation. I wouldn't mind getting maybe you and some others in for a round table one day. And this is a new thing we do on mornings, and we talk about homelessness and try and work out some areas and probably get some decision makers in as well. I mean, the fact we're not using Pinkenbar, it astounds everybody, including yourselves who work in this sector. There's a big, beautiful facility sitting there. We could house some homeless, get them back on their feet, hopefully give them a second chance and give them some hope, but it just sits there empty. It just, it amazes us that we're not using that facility. We'll see how we go with that. Bo, I appreciate your time this morning, mate.
16: Hey, thanks, Jason. Cheers, mate.
4: No worries. 27 to 11, running a bit late for the news. An Ipswich man has been charged after allegedly threatening to kill a federal politician. Chloe Affleck has all the details.
0: The 53-year-old is accused of making the threats online, sparking an investigation by the Australian Federal Police. He's been charged with three counts of using a telecommunication service to menace, harass or cause offence, which carries a maximum penalty of 5 years behind bars. A crime scene has been established at a home west of Brisbane as detectives probe the death of a young girl. First responders found the child unresponsive at the Lowood address just after 11 last night. A 31-year-old woman is speaking with police. And seven women and 12 children with links to Islamic State are making their way back to Australia. The group will land in Sydney and Melbourne later today, and some could face arrest upon arrival. In sport, bad news for the Blues, with Mitchell Moses ruled out of tomorrow's Origin Series opener due to a hamstring strain. And Jason, I'll have more news at 11.
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4: Welcome back to the program. 23 to 11, 133 882 is our open line for Watch Smoke Alarm. We're getting word that Pinkenba is actually being used for something with defence at the moment. We'll get some more details on that for you. Matt's in Griffin. G'day, Matt.
30: Hey, Dave. Just on the back of a call that you had there with Bo, I thought I'd call up and just let you know that homelessness does affect everyday people. I happen to be one of them. Just found my feet again, though. So, a bit about my story. 52-year-old dad, 4 years ago, was homeless, living out of my car, found a rental, $400 a week. That rent has just gone up from $400 a week to $620 a week, and that's in the space of 4 years.
4: Yeah, wow.
30: Two more rent rises. When my daughter starts high school, she's 11. I'm not going to be able to keep up with these rent increases.
4: Yeah, right.
30: I'm working full-time.
4: So you work full-time, you've got two dependents. Mate, were you homeless with the dependents at the time?
30: They stayed with their mum for the 3 months that I was trying to find a rental.
4: Right.
30: It was between being in a home to finding a rental of 3 months that I couldn't find a rental for, and found a landlord that was able to take us in. So I get 50% custody of the two kids. I've still got them for a week at a time, every second week.
4: Yeah, wow. Wow, and this
30: so I can see two more rent rises before I'm on Struggle Street. I'm working every day.
4: And what do you do? How do you find that money? Like, it's not something that you can just go out and find and go, all right, my boss has all of a sudden given me an extra $200 a week. I can afford, you know, increases in rent. If you have to go and find another job that takes you away from your kids who you have every second week, it's just one of those impossible things to manage, isn't it, Matt?
30: It is, mate. I'll tell you how I do it. I don't eat every week that I don't have them. I have man shakes, which is a meal replacement shake from the old Adam. McCougal, I think it is.
4: Yeah.
30: So every other week that I don't have the kids, I'm having man shakes instead of eating. And when I do have the kids, I feed them first and I eat what they leave behind.
4: Matt, I'm sorry to hear your story, mate. There's a lot of people going through exactly what you're going through at the moment. It just absolutely disgusts me. Absolutely. This is Australia, one of the most richest countries on the planet. And we think it's okay.

0: car is empty. It's part of the Australian Federal Police College. It has been for almost 2 years now. Yep. And to say it's empty is just a straight-out lie. So it's used every day as an extension from their college. But I think there is a solution to what you're trying to do. The News Corp facility at Murarrie, it has been empty for years now. It is a massive facility. And what I would suggest is you could wheel in probably 60 dongers in there. The most important thing is it's got the extra facilities for water and wastewater. So that's a big thing that has to be taken into consideration. But you could wheel people in there. It's close to public transport. It's close to shopping. Yeah. And they could rent that for 6 or 12 months. And what I would suggest is you talk to the mining companies who actually have a lot of these spare dongers. And I'm sure as a charity thing, they'd arrange for, you know, dongers to be shipped in there. All it takes is a bit of will. And I think it needs to be organised by people that have been around for many decades, the Salvation Army and people like that, where you could put these dongers in there. The Salvos have food trucks where they cook meals on site for them.
1: Yeah.
0: You don't have all the problems. And I think it's a solution that could happen. But it's not a federal government problem, mate. I know that you talk about it, but it's probably not even a state government issue. It's local council. Government has to deal
1: yeah.
0: with
1: it. Yeah, it is. You're right. It is a local council issue. Thanks, Frank. It's not a bad idea. And, yeah, Carol said it on the text too, the AFP are in Pinkenba training. That's right. The Pinkenba facility is being used as a central training and coordination headquarters for the Multinational Pacific Police Support Group, the PPSG. And it helps our Pacific Islanders respond to planned events and unplanned crises at Australia's request. So it is being used. Bronwyn's in Ormiston. This is some developing news. Morning, Bronwyn. Oh, she's gone. But can I just say, apparently a lady has been arrested at Ormiston. There's a report that a lady's been arrested at Ormiston College running to save koalas. Can we have someone on just before talking about that? 133-882, if you want to have your say on what smoke alarms, open line. Formula One could be getting a shake-up. Chinese car maker BYD is reportedly eyeing off to join the competition as the sport shifts towards hybrid technology. Now, I don't like these electric F1 cars. You know, I don't want to hear the hum of a Formula One car as it goes, You know what I mean? There's that hum around the circuit. With former Red Bull team boss Christian Horner also linked to the ambitious project. If I'm telling you, if they go any more electric F1, I'm gone. I'm done. You can count me out. I don't care how many wonderful Drive to Survive series you make on Netflix. I am done. A new team can spend years negotiating entry agreements while incurring startup costs that exceed well beyond the $500,000 mark. Earlier this year, BYD's executive vice president, Stella Li, met with Formula One CEO during the Chinese Grand Prix to discuss the brand's motorsport ambitions, confirming it's something we're discussing. It's a real opportunity to test our technology. Even as an EV driver, I don't want to see EVs. As I said, humming around the track. While noting nothing concrete has been announced, it is a stepping stone to the brand's ultimate goal of becoming an F1 team. There you have it, BYD, the EV car maker. That ute you're driving. Mind you, the utes do look pretty good. The cars look great. They want to enter F1. Thoughts? I mean, it's no McLaren. We'll see how it goes. 133-882 is our open line. It's 16 to 11, 4BC Mornings.
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3: There's a crash on the Centenary Highway inbound in Jindalee, just before the Jindalee Bridge, with delays reaching back to Darra. Also a crash for the Logan Motorway eastbound in Parkinson. Delays are heavy back to Heathwood. There's some debris for the Centenary Highway northbound at Woogaroo Creek in Redbank Plains. And a breakdown on the Gateway Motorway northbound before Compton Road in Stretton. It's got speeds reduced down to 80 kilometres an hour, but not causing any delays. It's Olympia on Brisbane's traffic leader, 4BC.
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0: Welcome back, 13 to 11. Kerry's saying for Matt, there's two one-bedroom places on Russell Island for $300 and $350, but you've got ferry fees, which are only 50 cents at the moment, right? Tell Matt he might be able to get food vouchers from the Salvos. They're very good at helping with meals, etc. My niece had to take a place for $870 a week and embedded in the least, it says going up to $950 in October. It's just criminal. That's what's going on, Kerry. But here's $150 million that we're going to chuck in for Croc 31. Keep your thoughts coming through. 133-882 for Watch Smoke Alarms. Showers around the southeast today. Tops in the mid-20s. Rocky, possible shower 26. That's good news. They desperately need some rain. The outlook for the next couple of days, cloudy with showers tomorrow, 24, 23 cloudy with showers and a possible storm for Thursday. Plenty of rain falling around the southeast at the moment. Around the regions, our Resonate radio listeners, Charters Towers, 28 partly cloudy, mostly sunny and 26 in Charleville, Emerald 27 and partly cloudy, Gundy 26 and a shower or two, Longreach 28 mostly sunny, 24 and sunny in Mount Isa, Kingaroy 23 and a shower or two, Roma 25 and a shower or two.
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0: Yeah, sad yesterday. The sporting world has been rocked following the passing of AFL legend Neil Danaher, who passed away following his battle with MND. Joining me now is my 3AW colleague, Shane McInnes, from the Sunday Footy Preview. Good morning to you, Shane.
11: Morning to you, Jace. Nice to be with you.
0: Now, mate, you worked with Neil on 3AW for many years. What sort of a character was he? And I could imagine he would have been unreal to work with.
11: Yeah, it goes back to 2008, my very first year at 3AW, and he was part of the team. That was his first year, and just a lovely, heartfelt man. You know, you meet a lot of people in this industry, Jace, and there's a lot of people with an ego in the world of media and football, and Neil wasn't one of those. And, you know, he'd come out of coaching with Melbourne and then ultimately went back into Football Administration with the West Coast Eagles, but just a lovely, heartfelt man. And I think once he was diagnosed with MND and then decided to fight that battle, the public then saw the man that Neil Danaher was. So I got to experience it early on, but I think the public, not just in football, but all of Australia got to know the kind of man that Neil Danaher was, and I think we're privileged to have done so.
0: There's a lot of people listening right now who don't understand the impact that he had up here, because I mean, this is mainly rugby league. Of course, we've got AFL supporters, but I mean, he was a very handy footy player, but he had a massive, massive impact as a coach, didn't he?
11: He did, and you talk to the players who played underneath him, particularly in that 2000 premiership, the likes of David Neitz and David Schwartz, and they are just in awe of the kind of coach that he was and the kind of person that he was. And he had an incredible football brain. His playing career was cut down due to injury, but his football nous was first and foremost. And you saw that by the fact that he got Melbourne to a premiership and then went over and worked with the West Coast Eagles for a number of years as a general manager of football. And he was revered for what he did in the world of footy. And you just have to see the emotion over the last 24 hours from those that played under him.
0: Yeah, his fight against MND, I guess, became bigger than footy, didn't it, Shane? Do you think he's changed that national conversation around the disease?
11: He's changed the global conversation around that disease. Yeah. I think the fact that he was willing to fight rather than lie down, I think, first and foremost, brought MND to the fore. So many people didn't know about this insidious disease until Neil Danaher said, I'm going to stand up against this. There is no cure, so what can I do to try and find one? And by instigating the big freeze and the beanies, he was against the beanies to start off with.
0: Was he?
11: The beanies are never going to catch on. Who's going to go out and buy a beanie from Bunnies and Coles? And then you have 75,000 people at the MCG wearing the same beanie. But you talk to experts who study MND and are trying to find a cure. They say his work has inspired people globally, not just here in Australia. And that's a mark of respect to Neil Danaher.
0: I know the NRL's looking at something after the heartbreaking news about Jai Arrow last week. And you know, 30 years of age, he's an incredible human being, Jai. It's good to see him in camp too with the Maroons as they prepare for State of Origin tomorrow night. Look, I did suggest on air last week that we should have our very own MND round, like the AFL. Maybe the NRL and the AFL could work together to help lift the profile even further and help everyday Aussies who are also struggling with it. But there's talk around maybe a Jai July in the NRL. I think it's important that we continue this fight because there are people every day in Queensland, Victoria, New South Wales, wherever in Australia and around the world, as you suggest, that are fighting this horrible disease every day. And we've got to keep the conversation going.
11: We have to keep the conversation going. You have to keep the money coming in because the thing is, Neil Danaher and through Fight MND has us on our way to finding a cure for MND. They will get there, but they need to continue the research. And I think by continuing the support, and I think the, you know, all the love and support that's come out for Jai Arrow in recent days, I mean, no doubt he wants to fight this insidious disease. And, you know, to have a freeze MND in the NRL, you know, having more people do the Ice Bucket Challenge, raising money, not just in schools in AFL Heartland, but NRL Heartland as well. They're all the kinds of things that I think Neil Danaher's legacy leaves, Jason. The fact that you go, all right, Neil Danaher established Freeze MND, let's keep it going. Let's raise its profile exponentially to raise more money. Because I tell you what, we're a hell of a lot closer to finding a cure for MND now than we were 13 years ago when the fight with Neil Danaher initially began.
0: My 3AW colleague, Shane McGuinness, thank you so much for giving us a little bit more info on the great Neil Danaher this morning on Mornings. Thanks, mate.
11: Always a pleasure. Thanks, Jason.
0: Cheers. There you have it. Shane joining us from 3AW in Melbourne. He was a remarkable human being, Neil Danaher. And certainly, I believe if it wasn't for him, we wouldn't know much. Us everyday footy-loving fans wouldn't know much about MND. And you know what? He did something good out of a horrible disease he got. And now it's time the sporting world got behind Jai Arrow. And I know Jai is going to do everything he can to fight this disease. But I, and again, it's not just about Jai, it's about everybody, every family that is affected by this horrible, horrible disease. Our thoughts with the Danaher family this morning. It's 5 to 11.
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4: Yeah, welcome back to the program. It's coming up to 11 o'clock. Chloe Affleck has all the news coming up at 11. Lots of texts coming through. Chick says, hey, Jason, please don't forget about Carl Webb, who was also taken by this horrible disease. You're right, Chick. He was way too young. Anthony says, Jason, Neil Denaher has raised $115 million for research in finding a cure for MMD, while Bozo Bowen spends $150 million on Croc 31 for what? Nothing. And it will be absolutely nothing. Brett says, Jason, there's a company selling T-shirts saying, my word is my bond until it isn't. Apparently, there's a website called drom.com.au. That's where I'll have a look at that during the news. We'll get to that. And, well, more ISIS brides returning to Australia. We'll get to that after 11.
5: Marsden, Morningside, Mitchelton, Manly. 4BC is Brisbane.
6: It's 11 o'clock. Good morning. I'm Chloe Affleck. Seven women and 12 children with links to Islamic State are making their way back to Australia. The group will land in Sydney and Melbourne later today, and some could face arrest upon arrival. One woman who was being issued with a temporary exclusion order is not travelling to Australia. She remains in Syria with her child. A murder investigation has been launched after a child was found deceased west of Brisbane. First responders were called to a Lowood address last night where they found the child unresponsive. A 31-year-old woman known to the child is assisting with inquiries. Police charity CopCare has been launched, providing mental health support to those on the front line. The state government has invested $5.5 million to the charity, which will help fund a new 24/7 support line for police, staffed by veteran officers. Police Minister Dan Purdy says it's about providing vital support to officers struggling with mental health.
7: We know our police every day are answering calls for service for people who need help right across the state. And this is about ensuring that those police have the help that they need when they call for help.
6: Advocates are calling for understanding as tension builds over Moreton Bay's growing homeless population. The city made headlines last year when council workers forcibly cleared a tent encampment. Nourish Street homeless charity founder Bo Haywood has told Jason Matthews it's hard to break the cycle and find accommodation.
8: Being an ex-meth addict myself for 25 years, I've experienced 4.5 years of homelessness. I can tell you right now how difficult it is to get that help. When you need the help, the door should be open, not closed. And unfortunately, it can be a 6 to 8 week battle to try and get in there, and that's calling the service yourself every day.
6: Energy regulators have released the final default price offer for the next financial year, with Queensland set to benefit. Electricity bills are set to fall for most households and small business, with drops up to 7% expected from the 1st of July. Premier David Crisafulli says it's welcome news for families.
9: Today's announcement means downward pressure on the cost for Queensland, means downward pressure on the cost for small and family business, and it means downward pressure on the cost for every single household in this state.
6: And men's mental health advocates are pushing for more programs to support new fathers. Data shows 60% of new fathers were never asked about their mental well-being during their partner's pregnancy or first after birth. November Research Director Dr. Zach Seidler says the message from men is clear.
10: They are willing and able. They are really wanting to be the best fathers that they can be. They are trying to learn from the mistakes of past generations, and we need to make sure that we can offer them supports, you know, within community, within the health system to be able to thrive.
6: To finance, the All Ords are down 55 points at 8,890. One Australian dollar is buying 71.7 US cents.
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6: Jai Arrow's presence has been a shot in the arm for Queensland ahead of Wednesday's series opener. Arrow linked up with Billy Slater's squad after last week revealing his medical retirement from rugby league. Maroon star Kalyn Ponga told Nine's 100% Footy he's been in good spirits.
11: Yeah, just to see him in camp. He's got a smile, mate. He's in good spirits and, yeah, he's a Queenslander. So it's nice to have him around and I think he's enjoyed it too.
6: Outgoing NRL Chief Executive Andrew Abdo will today begin negotiations for the Code's upcoming broadcast deal. Mr. Abdo and Peter Valandis are reportedly looking to get it done before the CEO departs for Tennis Australia. And Alex de Minaur is through to the second round at Roland Garros after a straight set win. It's 11:04.
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14: There's a crash on the Centenary Highway inbound before the Jindalee Bridge with heavy delays reaching back to Darra. In Druvale, there's a breakdown on Beaudesert Road westbound, left shoulder just before the Mount Lindsay Highway off-ramp. And there's a breakdown for the Gateway Motorway northbound in Stretton before Compton Road, and speed's been reduced down to 80 kilometres an hour. In Chermside, roadworks continue on Hamilton Road westbound. Lanes are blocked just after Gympie Road. It's Olympia on Brisbane's traffic leader, 4BC.
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6: Showers over Brisbane this morning, reaching a top of 24 degrees in the city, 25 in Ipswich and 23 on the Bayside. Looking ahead, rain to continue tomorrow with a top of 24, showers and a possible storm on Thursday, 23, and grey skies on Friday, 21. On Moreton Bay, south to southeasterly winds up to 15 knots. Right now, it's 21 degrees at New Farm. I'm Chloe Affleck. 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
4: Massive hour coming up. Of course, we're going to talk about the return of the ISIS brides, another plane load of brides and their kids. Well, I like to call them ISIS sympathisers, not brides. It softens it a little bit too much. I've got plenty of questions around this as well. I'm sure you do as well. Actually, on that, let's go to Bruce. Bruce is on the line. G'day, Bruce.
15: Yeah, g'day, Jason. Yeah, I feel so angry about that. We talked before the news about all the mums sleeping in the cars with kids, you know, and the people sleeping in the park. And what angers me too is bringing back the ISIS brides and the kids, is that they arrive here and I know a couple that manage the federal units and apartments. They get accommodation straight away. And, of course, this is an absolute travesty. Those people went overseas. Don't forget, we've seen the pictures of the kids on TVs holding up the heads of the people that they decapitated. They did rape.
4: Well, that's some kids. We're not alleging that these kids are like that, Bruce. But, yeah, I know what you're saying. I mean, coming from those camps, they're not raised in a good environment. And whether it's ideology, culture, whatever it is, I'll talk about it soon. I've got so many questions around this. I don't like it. And I mean, Scott Morrison, the Prime Minister at the time, said, if you leave, you're not allowed back. And all of a sudden, you're allowed back, which really frustrates a lot of us. And will cost a fortune. Now, I'm not sure whether charges or any of them will be arrested on their return. The kids will be Australia-fied and they return. I mean, how's all that work? Have we heard anything about that? How do we cleanse the children and de-radicalise them? What's the plan there? Do we sit them in a room, make them watch Home and Away and listen to Taylor Swift? What's the plan around that? And I'm sorry, I'm old school. You make your bed, you lie in it. You and your family. And the fact that they've been issued their passports and everyone says, well, they've got the right to because they're Australian citizens. They're the Australian citizens who betrayed their country. Let's not forget that. And they were warned before they left. But it's okay. Side note, did they pay $400 for their passports each, like we have to do as well? 133-882 is our open line. Chrissy's in Inala. Good morning, Chrissy.
16: Oh, hi, Jason. I agree with everything you just said then. It makes me so mad when I think of all these homeless people. You know, I don't know how anyone can complain about when they see homeless people. I just feel sad. Mm. I either go and buy them groceries or stupidly I'll give them money, which I suppose I shouldn't do. Or I'll buy him a feed, fish and chips or something, and I'll walk away there in tears.
4: Yeah.
16: I just feel ashamed of myself to think that, you know, we put out all this money on the Olympics and, I mean, did you see any homeless people in Musgrave Park,
4: mm-hmm.
16: the Penny Erie?
4: No, I didn't because they moved out. But yeah. You see that they've just moved to other areas, Chrissy. That's what happens.
16: And, you know, I don't care where they move. They could move, you know, down in the park, at our local park. I don't care where they move. If they pulled up and put up tent in my footpath, I wouldn't care because I'd think, well, you know, they got nowhere else to go. And unfortunately, we're old and we haven't got the room to home anyone and you can't take that kind of risk. But I really think people, when they complain about it, should take a good look at themselves and say, well, you know, there by the grace of God go I, you know?
4: Mm.
16: It's just so sad.
4: The problem is, though...
16: And then when they're on drugs, who cares? That could be your son or your daughter. Mm. You know, we're just lucky that we've got kids that didn't do that. I mean, it's just sad.
4: Yeah, it is sad. Seeing someone live on the streets is just horrible, and the face of homelessness is changing. We heard it's only about 30 to 40% of the homeless now that are affected by drugs or alcohol, rest of families, rest of women. And it's changed, and it's changed dramatically. And I didn't realise how bad it was until I was walking back from Suncorp Hotel to my accommodation in the city. That's just the city. I've seen it in the suburbs. But I'm not even exaggerating. I was stepping over people on footpaths, trying to find some shelter from the rain. Because the Thursday night, it was raining on and off when the women's State of Origin were on. And in King George Square, you had one bunch of people watching the Origin on the big screens. And then over further, you had a whole bunch of people, whole heap of homeless. It was full of homeless people sleeping. I've never seen it before, and I am disgusted and ashamed, like you, Chrissy, to be an Australian. In the meantime, $150 million of our money on Croc 31. You should be ashamed of yourself, Chris Bowen. You should resign. Look after Australians, not a bunch of wankers overseas who are parading around about the environment and how bad it is. Well, you know what? It's bad here. It's disgusting. Resign. Bugger off. Anthony's in Carolee. Good morning, Anthony.
17: Good morning, Jason. How are you, mate?
4: Good. Good, Anthony.
17: Good. Yep. Now, you were talking about the homelessness, and you know, I sent a text in about Robbie Curtis and Bo,
4: yep,
17: the work that they are doing.
4: Incredible work, mate. Incredible work.
17: Incredible work. Yep. And it's a shame it doesn't set an example for whether it be local council, state government, federal government, just to do something, not necessarily just in Queensland, but probably Australia-wide. But I think those two fellows deserve a bit more support in what they're doing.
4: Yeah, and I know that Brisbane City Council has made quite a large donation to the Emmanuel City Mission. I know they've done that, which is good. I praise them for that. And there should be more help from all levels of government in this situation, Anthony. I don't know. It's one of those hard things to fix. Some people, actually, believe it or not, some people want to be homeless. They actually want to drop out. They want to drink their alcohol, take their drugs, and just live wherever they can. But as I said before, 70% of the population aren't choosing that now. We heard from Matt. He's two rent rises away from being homeless. And he's a 50-50 dad. He has his kids every second weekend. The week that he has his kids, he doesn't eat. He takes shakes so he can save food for the kids. It's unbelievable, isn't it? Welcome to Australia in 2026. 133-882 is our open line. If you want to have your say, thanks to Watch Smoke Alarms.
18: Take a seat at 4BC Mornings Roundtable.
4: I'll tell you what, I'm looking forward to this afternoon. We're doing a round table. It's the ultimate round table for us sporting geeks, for us rugby league geeks. I'm talking about myself. It's a State of Origin round table. Me, Blues fan, sitting down with three Queensland greats. One of them still playing. Could play at any time, by the way. But today, I get to sit down with Wally Lewis, the greatest to play Origin. Even as a Blues fan, I've got to admit he's up there with Joey Johns. That was a joke. I won't even mention that to Savo. Please, no one mention that to Wally. Petro Sivanisiva, who is the quietest rugby league player, played 33 Origins in the front row for Queensland. One of the greats. He'd be top three when you're selecting the greatest front rowers to play for Queensland. Easily. And Ben Hunts, the current Bronco and recent State of Origin player. We're going to sit down. I'm going to ask them questions about footy as kids, who their heroes were. Actually, side note, I heard a really interesting podcast yesterday with Denny Bediris, who was the New South Wales captain from Newcastle for 12 State of Origins. You know who his hero was growing up? Wally Lewis. A New South Wales player's hero was Wally. That's the impact that bloke's had on rugby league. It crosses borders. So I have a chat to these blokes today. I'll get their stories and we'll bring it to you tomorrow morning. Sounds good. What better way to celebrate State of Origin than getting these three legends around a table and our triangle sandwiches this afternoon? Please tell me we're not getting the gluten-free bread again. No, Chloe, it's all on you. You know that. Look at the triumphs, the locker room secrets. You won't want to miss it. Hear it all tomorrow on 4BC Mornings. It's our State of Origin round table as we get ready for game one here on 4BC, 17 past 11. Up the Maroons. Rye, stop playing that. I heard Sophie mention our State of Origin roundtable earlier, and thank you, Sophie. In particular, the catering. Then I think she had a crack at me. But anyway, you would have heard me talk about the triangle sandwiches. They're essential for any roundtable discussion. I'm going to go to any meeting. Just triangle sandwiches just turn up out of the blue. But Sophie thinks I might be opting for chicken nuggets and chips. I mean, I'd love that. And to that, I'd say take triangle sandwiches very seriously and are providing nothing but the best for our guests. No gluten-free bread. No chance of that. But on the topic of Macca's, Macca's Australia has announced their latest menu additions. Menu Heist features five globally exclusive products to local stores for the first time ever. The limited edition lineup features cult favourite items poached from menus across Japan, Canada, the United Kingdom and the United States. Let me guess is what's coming from the UK. Warm beer. No, we can't add that to a Macca's menu, can we? No. Black pudding. Ugh. The menu includes two major stands out from Japan, the teriyaki chicken burger and garlic and black pepper McNuggets. What? That'd be interesting. Don't know how they go on a first date with the garlic. Secondly, from the UK, we've got the hefty Philly cheese stack burger. I would argue that Philly cheese in the name would be American. So England has stolen something from Philadelphia and made it theirs. This thing's loaded with double beef patties, crispy onions, and a rich cheese sauce. From Canada, we've got a brekkie classic, the Hollandaise layered Benny-style bacon and egg bagel, alongside the arrival of America's legendary sweet and smoky gold sauce. These limited menu items will hit Aussie stores tomorrow. You know what? Can we try them all tomorrow? I mean, it is Origin Day. My wife's away. Diet goes out the window, let's be honest. What do you think of that? I love the Japanese editions. I'll tell you that much. 133-882 is our open line. It's 19 past 11.
19: At last, my love.
4: How good's Etta James? 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What a great night that would be. Romantic. I reckon this is better suited to couples, right? 133-882. If you'd like these tickets, I'm giving them away right now. 20 past 11 on 4BC Mornings.
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14: That crash is now cleared from the Centenary Highway inbound in Jindalee and delays have now all eased. There's a breakdown on the Ipswich Motorway heading inbound in Oxley with slow traffic reaching back to Darra. Some debris in Redbank Plains on the Centenary Highway northbound at Woogaroo Creek. A little bit slow for the M1 northbound in Slacks Creek and delays also on the Captain Cook Bridge and onto Coronation Drive and also onto Hale Street and Gympie Road slow southbound in Castledine. It's Olympia on Brisbane's traffic leader, 4BC.
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4: 23 past 11, Carla Minuska will be joining me in just a moment as we preview afternoons. No doubt an action-packed show coming up from midday today. Let's go to Ascot. Bev is on the line. Hello, Bev.
24: Oh, hi, Jason.
4: How are you today?
24: I'm really good. I just said that it was my birthday today, so... I've never won anything, so this is amazing.
4: Haven't you? Well, first of all...
24: No!
4: Happy birthday.
24: Thank you.
4: I've just got a band on standby. They're called the Beatles. They just come on and sing that whenever someone comes on with their birthday.
24: Thank you.
4: You're welcome.
24: Things appreciated.
4: No, that's right, Beatles. Now stop. Thank you. And congratulations. You've won the double pass to the Jazz Room.
24: Thank you very much. Thank you.
4: Bev, who would you take?
24: And thank you. My partner.
4: Nice. It'll be a good night out, you know that.
24: Yeah, well, I haven't done anything like that for a long time, so I'm really looking forward to it. So, yeah, it should be good.
4: Well, congratulations. Step into a smoky,
24: thank you so much.
4: Soulful night of live jazz that hits every note. Enjoy it, Bev, and happy birthday.
24: Good. Thank you so much, and thank you for
4: BC. A pleasure. There goes Bev and Ascot. Her birthday, and she's won a double pass. How good's that to the Jazz Room? You can get your tickets at feverup.com. 133-882 is our open line for Watch Smoke Alarms. Lynn's in Burp and Gary. Good morning to you, Lynn.
25: Good morning to you, too. I have a spare room in my house if there's a lady that's on her own and she doesn't smoke or preach religion to me. And she's clean and tidy. I'm quite happy to have somebody in my second bedroom, which I've never used.
4: Lynn, that is so nice of you. Do you realise that commitment you're making?
25: Yes, but I thought that man who you're speaking to before might know someone who that would suit perfectly.
4: All right. Well, listen, that is really nice of you, Lynn, to do that. If we have any listeners who are in that situation and they're female, we'll swap details off air, okay?
25: Okay, then. Fine.
4: You have a great day, Lynn. You have a great day. Gary Manley West sent me a text, and it just saddens me so much, and I know it does you as well. He says, Jason, I'm an Uber driver. 2 months ago, I picked up a 57-year-old, well-dressed woman at Sutton's Beach, Redcliffe. I took her to Pelican Park, Woody Point. It was there that she told me that she was homeless. She said that at her stage in life, she did not expect to be homeless. She was at her wit's end with nowhere to go. I gave her some cash, but I felt so helpless. These are stories I'm hearing every day. And Gary, good on you, mate, for doing that. Every day we hear this stuff. And we just, I don't know. As a nation, I feel like we don't care enough. Instead, Chris Baum, as I say, wants to spend $150 million on Croc 31. Sorry, Terry, it P155s me off. 133-882 is our open line. Actually, Terry wants to ban P155. He says, I've overused it.
8: I agree. Just say the word. It's not that bad.
4: No, I won't do that. No, I won't do that because I don't want to. I think it's our little thing with mornings as well. I mean, plus I've ordered 20,000 T-shirts.
8: Oh, good.
4: So I haven't told Shiv, the boss, that yet.
8: Is that from Temu? Because you can't buy one, you've got to buy 50,000.
4: And they're tiny.
8: Oh, yeah, they're never the size they're supposed to be.
4: No. How are you going?
8: I'm well. I feel like I need to bring a bit of light to your darkness. It's been a lot you've covered.
4: Well, you know what? Can I tell you what's annoyed me about your show today? While I'm at it, I'm just going to be honest. Your producer, Pricey.
8: Whenever you're not honest.
4: He comes out and says, geez, your show's dark. And I
8: like it.
4: What was that funny thing? I did one funny thing, didn't I, earlier on, Chloe?
8: Did you?
4: The drunk guys who broke into the barbershop and gave themselves a haircut.
8: Right.
4: Comedy gold.
8: Wow, okay.
4: I'm sorry, but I'm just dealing with the issues of the day.
8: No, it's fine. It's good. I mean, look, there's a lot of bad in the world. There's a lot of darkness in the world. There's a lot of heavy in the world.
4: Apparently it's me.
8: You are the heavy.
4: And dark. Wow. So now this is official, 4BC listeners. We're at war with afternoons.
8: No, you're not.
4: No, we are. That's it.
8: No, the thing is I'm thrown off because we're surrounded by Marone right now.
4: Mm.
8: In the studio, and you bring that upon yourself. I am a Blue supporter, but I try and stay.
4: What do you mean I bring that upon myself?
8: Because you're so anti-Marone. The only reason why we're surrounded by it is because of you.
4: Is it?
8: Yes.
4: I thought that was the
8: case.
4: I mean,
8: that, and we're largely very supportive of the state in which we live in.
4: Yeah, I love Queensland. I love it. I just can't follow their team. I can't. And there's a lot of people who have moved here for the same reason. Sydney's a dump. Queensland's great, right? And we've moved here by choice, but it's just that one thing at Origin. I can't bring myself to support the Maroons.
8: So even though Mitchell Moses has been ruled out, you still want to back the Blues in?
4: Yep.
8: Okay. All right. That's all.
4: Mate, I've lost that many series. We've lost so many series, it doesn't matter anymore. You know what I mean? There's no.
8: We're used to it.
4: There's no pain. There's no more.
8: You're
4: it's
8: numb
4: gone.
8: To it.
4: No, I'm numb. What's coming up?
8: Carlos Court will be back today. It's all around
4: it.
8: Origin as well. Obviously, we know about the Australian Energy Regulator. They've done the backflip decided to cut the DMO. But what does it actually mean? I want what it means for households in Queensland, because it's not going to affect or impact all of the state, just some of us, and I don't understand why. So we'll get Joel Gibson on to chat about that. I'm going to be joined by the lovely Daniel McPherson, who you might know from Neighbours or The Bill,
4: yep,
8: or Strike Back. He's in a brand new film called Beast with Russell Crowe. He's going to join us after 2:30. And this is the best. Jackie Hudson is a Queensland. Well, she's living in northern New South Wales, but her grandson plays for the Cowboys.
4: Yep.
8: Another one of her grandkids was a Socceroo. She's now pulling on the green and gold at the Commonwealth Games.
4: Fantastic.
8: 75.
4: Ah, the games that
8: elite sport.
4: The games that Victoria are paying for that are in
8: Scotland.
4: Yeah.
8: Yeah.
4: Yeah, good work.
8: Those ones, yeah.
4: So that's good news.
8: Catch up with Jackie Hudson.
4: All right, mate. I'll enjoy that from midday today here on 4BC. A woman has been charged with murder after a child was found deceased west of Brisbane. Chloe Affleck has all the details.
9: The young girl was found unresponsive and declared deceased at a home in Lowood last night. A woman known to the child has since been charged. The state government has invested $5.5 million in a new charity offering mental health support for frontline police officers. The money will help fund a 24/7 support line for those in need, known as Copline. Experts say de-radicalisation programs can be successful as the last group of people with links to ISIS prepared to return from Syria. 7 women and 12 children are due to land in Sydney and Melbourne later today. And a heatwave is lingering over parts of Europe, sending temperatures soaring above spring averages. Spain is expected to see the most extreme heat, with highs of 38 degrees possible. In sport, a huge blow for the Socceroos ahead of the FIFA World Cup, with Riley McGree to miss the tournament with an injury. And Jason Georgakondek will have more news at midday.
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4: 25 to 12. After midday today, Callum Inuska with afternoons here on 4BC. The news we woke up to this morning was the second cohort of ISIS brides are expected to touch down in Australia. This arvo from Syria. The group of six women and their 14 children left Al Roj detention camp in Syria last week and headed to Damascus. Some of the women could potentially face arrest after domestic charges were laid against three Islamic State-linked brides who landed in Australia early this month. By the way, just on that flight, it was just a miracle that there was an ABC reporter on that flight. Just a miracle. Lucky or unlucky, I don't know how you look at it. One woman and her child have been forced to stay behind in Damascus after the federal government imposed a temporary exclusion order. An exclusion order bans a person from entering Australia for 2 years on national security grounds, even if they are an Australian citizen. Well, why wasn't that extended to everybody? That's the question we want. Joining us now from Canberra, Michael Packey, 4BC's political editor. Morning, Michael.
33: Good morning, Jason. Look, I want to give you a quick update. In terms of the actual numbers, it's actually seven women and 12 children.
4: Okay.
33: So we were given that, that was made clear to us a little while ago, that it's seven women, that are arriving today, and there's 12 children. And this cohort's going to land in Sydney and Melbourne. Most of them are going to be in Sydney rather than Melbourne, but that's where the spread is going to be. And this is after they left their camp in Syria last week. And as you mentioned in the introduction there, Jason, there is one woman that is on that temporary exclusion order. She is not coming back to Australia. And I've been told she's got a child. Now, the child was allowed to come back home, but the child is staying with her in Syria.
4: Right. Okay. So, okay, the child not coming. So that's interesting. Now, family members have hoped that the woman might be able to return from Damascus. And has there been a challenge to that exclusion order?
33: Well, not that I know of. I'm not saying that there couldn't be a challenge to the exclusion order. Once the exclusion orders take place, that means that you can't come back into the country for 2 years. And so these orders are issued by the minister. So in this case, it's the Home Affairs Minister, Tony Burke, that's issued this order saying that he deems this person to be a severe security risk and can't come into Australia for at least two years. Now, there could be a challenge to that. There hasn't been one that I heard of so far.
4: Okay.
33: We do know of these other people that are coming through. The government has made it clear that once they land, which I think is expected to be around 5:30, maybe 6 o'clock tonight, once they land, like the previous group, some of them could face arrest, maybe all of them could face arrest, and they could remain in custody. There's three women from the group that arrived earlier this month that are still in custody. And there's only one woman that's not in custody but is being monitored.
4: Right, okay. Hey, Michael, sources close to the return operation but who are not authorised to speak publicly say two people from Australia, one man and a woman, had travelled to Syria last week to accompany the women and children home. Are they government staff? Because I thought the Australian federal government had nothing to do with this.
33: Well, yeah, I don't think so. I don't think there would be government staff. The government has made it pretty clear that they have not provided the ISIS brides, or the so-called ISIS brides as they're known, with any assistance to get home. Yes, they've given these people their passports, but as Australian citizens, the government is saying they're entitled to those passports. It's then up to the government to decide whether or not they should be allowed back into the country. In this case, they decided that one woman wasn't allowed back in. The others can come in. However, when they do get in, they may face arrest. So the people that were with these women potentially could be from an advocacy group. We know that people like Save the Children have been involved in trying to get these people out of the camp. We've also got to keep in mind the Kurdish officials in Syria, they want to close this camp and they want everyone in this camp

0: with these 19 people, the 7 women and the 12 children. They're the last of the Australians to get out of the camp and to come back home, with this one woman remaining in Damascus.
1: Will the children be separated from the ISIS brides like the last lot were?
0: Well, potentially. I'd say that these children have family, whether it be in Sydney and Melbourne, and I'd say that these children will go with their families. We don't know whereabouts. You'd assume that in Sydney, predominantly might be around Western Sydney, where they'll be housed with, family members. We know that they'll undergo de-radicalisation programs, the children, to obviously there would be concern as to what they've been hearing and may have been taught over the, for some of them, almost 10 years that they've been in this camp. So we know that the children are going to undergo these educational programs. That's what they're calling them, Jason.
1: I wonder how they look, those programs.
0: Like, I don't know. It would be interesting to see how they do look and how what processes do they go with? What processes do these children go through? Are they separated from other school students or anything like that? I mean, these sorts of issues are really kept under wraps. I mean, are these programs, do they take place in a special environment away from other children, depending if they're in high school or in primary school? These sorts of issues are not quite known at this stage, but we do know that they will undergo this process while their parents, the mothers in this case, could face arrest or monitoring through ankle bracelets or whatever the case may be. Now, I think we've just got to keep in mind here, though, it's both sides of politics that have brought these cohorts of people back. So the coalition is complaining and saying that these people shouldn't be brought back. But the coalition did bring back these people when it was in government, and these are the last of the cohort.
1: But didn't Scott Morrison also warn these particular brides that if they left the country, they wouldn't be able to return?
0: That's right. Well, that would be the same with these people here. They're not going to be able to return.
1: Well, they are. They're on a plane.
0: No. They're on a plane back to Australia. But when under the coalition, there was cohorts of people in that detention camp that were taken out of the detention camp and brought back to Australia. In some cases, even their husbands were brought back to Australia who were ISIS fighters. So my point is that both sides of politics are responsible for bringing the cohorts back home.
1: Yeah, okay, that's fair. But there's a lack of trust amongst Australians at the moment with anything this government says, and you can understand why. And the questions keep coming through, Michael. I don't know if you know the answer. Like, who's paying for the flights? Who's paid for the passports? If the federal government has nothing to do with it, well, who's funding all of that?
0: I'd say that that's been funded by their families. I would almost look.
1: Yeah, that's the thing.
0: Look, I'd be surprised. Like, I want to put we've got to be a bit fair income here to a certain extent. I'd be surprised if the government has paid for their flights and passports. I'd say the flights and passports have been paid for their family members or some of these advocacy groups. I'm pretty convinced of
1: it. Okay, that's good. That's why I'm asking the question, because I think a lot of Australians have lost, as you can imagine, lost faith.
0: I get that. I 100% get that. And I understand that there would be a trust factor. There is a trust factor with the government. I'm not denying that at all, especially, given in the wake of the budget and the broken promises. I get that. But in this case, I would argue that they've been issued their passports as Australian citizens, of which their families have obviously paid for that passport fee. And I'd say the same thing. It's the same thing with the flights. I'd say their families are paid for their flights to return home. I do not think that taxpayers have funded their flight back to Australia. I suppose where the cost for Australia is keeping an eye on these people. Monitoring people.
1: Yeah, sure.
0: That's probably where the cost is going to be. Maybe the monitoring and putting these kids through the de-radicalisation program. One of the people responsible was Jamal Rifi.
1: Yes.
0: A doctor in Western Sydney. And he appeared on TV this morning. He was on Nine's Today show. And he's saying, as far as he's concerned, his main concern is for the children. It's not for the parents.

0: He's saying the parents made a bad decision of which these children have been caught up in. The children are being caught up in a bad decision that their parents made. So he's saying his concern is not for the parents. If they're locked up, so be it. He's saying that the concern is for the children, and that's why he was involving himself in this situation to try and get these kids out of these camps and brought back to Australia. But what the broader issue here is the role of the US in pushing Australia to accept these people, and the role of Kurdish authorities to close this camp and for these people to come back.
1: All right, Michael, appreciate your insight into this. I certainly didn't know about the US's involvement in closing, you know, helping get these camps closed down as well. Michael Packey, 4BC's political editor, thanks for your time this morning.
0: No problems. Good on you, Jason.
1: Thank you, mate. It is 13 to 12.
2: 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Got something you want to say? You're in the right place. This is Brisbane's 4BC. 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
3: In Windsor, there's a breakdown on Lutwyche Road heading northbound. The left lane is blocked just before Newmarket Road. That's just causing some minor delays on the approach. In Wacol, the lights are on flash on Progress Road at the Boundary Road intersection. We are seeing some delays on Beaudesert Road in both directions around Callan Vale. It's also slow on Logan Road northbound and 8 Mile Plains. And a bit heavy as well on Gympie Road both ways around Shermside and Kedron. It's Olympia on Brisbane's traffic leader, 882 4BC.
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1: Welcome back to the program. It is 10 away from 12. 133-882 is our open line for Watch Smoke Alarms. Let's go to Gary in Manly West. Good morning, Gary.
14: Good morning, Jason.
1: Hey, Gary, I read out your text before. I wanted you to come on the radio. What you did for that lady you picked up in your Uber was incredible. 2 months ago, I picked up a 57-year-old well-dressed woman in Sutton's Beach, Redcliffe. I took her to Pelican Park, Woody Point, and then she told you she was homeless, mate.
14: Yes, it was, and she was well-dressed as well. There is a tail end to that story. You know, I left her at the shelter, and then I was driving back over the Hornibrook Highway Bridge, and my brother called. And I told him about the story. And he knows a woman who runs a charity for single homeless women. And what they do is to put them into renovated caravans. Well, I did. I went back to Woody Point, and she was still there at this shelter. So I gave her the information to contact the woman who runs the charity. And so she thanked me for that. And then I followed up with my brother a couple of weeks later. The woman who runs the charity did reach out to her.
1: Great.
14: And had found a caravan. But the sad thing is she was unable to contact her. Oh. I think her name was Stephanie. Unable to contact her because probably her phone was dead. So
1: yeah, right.
14: I don't know what's happened. But, yeah.
1: Well, hopefully maybe she's listening to this, mate, and she can get in touch with us.
14: Yeah. Yeah, maybe so. You just feel hopeless.
1: Yeah, I know.
14: Yeah, she didn't look, down and out. She was just in this stage of life where she didn't know what to do.
1: Good on you for doing what you did, Gary, in Manly West. We need a lot more people like you, mate. Well done for trying your best to help her out. Hey, got some breaking news for you at 8 to 12. Anastasia Palaszczuk is set to resume her book tour after calling it off when her surgeon partner, Dr. Reza Adib, was charged with rape and sexual assault of a woman in her 30s. Ms. Palaszczuk has been slated for a talk and a book signing at a bookstore in Melbourne next Monday night. Maybe she can come on Gary's show now. Maybe we can resume those negotiations. But there you go. The book tour will resume in Melbourne next Monday night for Anastasia Palaszczuk.
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1: I tell you what, it's been a busy show. It's 4 to 12. Carla Binasco coming up after midday today. Yeah, it's been a lot on. Absolute lot on. I've got some good news, by the way. The Queensland government has committed $5.5 million to launch Copline, a dedicated 24-hour mental health support service designed specifically for frontline police. This is good. The independent helpline will be operated by QPU's new charity, Copcare, and will be staffed by veteran police officers. This is brilliant. The helpline has been developed alongside trauma and clinical professionals led by Griffith University's Jacqueline Drew. That is great news for our coppers on the front line. That support is important, and it's there for them now with Copline. I love that. Hey, just on the text, thanks to Watch Smoke Alarms, before we go, there was talk that, well, Terry wants to ban P155, and we're not getting rid of it. The listeners have spoken. Plus, I've got 20,000 T-shirts on the way we ordered on Temu. They'll be small. Stuart says alternative is to that word is 3.14SS. Patrick says, I don't want to read those out. What else is there? Oh, Sharon says he's taken the P155. Marianne says no, don't throw away P155. We love it. It says it all. Jen said, if there is any P155 merch, I'll happily grab a T-shirt. There's one sale. I think Dan Purdy, police minister, wants one as well. Anthony says, Jason, Terry wants you to stop saying P155. Hopefully he doesn't want that to extend to text messages. I say bugger him, keep it up. Mark says, hi, Jason, here's one for you. Instead of P155, you could use hit and miss. That should work. Fair enough. Were there any others on that? No, I think that's about it. G'day, Joseph in Cooperoo says, Queensland by 12 tomorrow. Oh, you should win, Joe. You should win. I mean, Queensland deserve to be the red-hot favourites. And good on them. We're hopeless, New South Wales. We're no chance. Do with that what you want. Tomorrow on the show, speaking of State of Origin, it's going to be my absolute pleasure to sit down at the 4BC Mornings Roundtable, the Savo, with Wally Lewis, Petro Sivadasiva and Ben Hunt. We're going to talk Origin. We're going to talk memories. We're going to talk moments. We're going to talk everything about State of Origin. And then we'll turn it around and bring it to you tomorrow morning on Mornings, the day of State of Origin number one. Thank you so much for all your text messages today. Thank you for your calls as well. Carla Binasco will take you through the afternoon in a moment. And then from 3 o'clock this afternoon, Drive with Gary Hargrave. We'll be back again tomorrow morning from 9, right here for Mornings on 4BC. Go well.
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23: In this bulletin, charges laid over a toddler's death, more ISIS brides to touch down in Australia, and a new mental health facility for police officers. It's midday. Good afternoon. I'm Georgia Kondek. A woman has been charged following the death of a child west of Brisbane. Chloe Affleck has the details.
4: Emergency services were called to a Lowood property last night where a child was found unresponsive. The four-year-old girl was declared deceased at the scene. Two other children found inside the property were not injured, and police say all three children are known to the woman. The 31-year-old has been charged with one count of murder, domestic violence against a child, and is due to appear in Ipswich Court this afternoon. Investigations into the incident are ongoing, and anyone with information is urged to contact police. Chloe Affleck reporting.
23: And if you or someone you know is experiencing domestic violence, contact 1-800-RESPECT. A group of women and children with links to Islamic State are being warned they'll face the full force of the law once they land in Australia. Federal politics editor Michael Packie.
5: A group of seven women and 12 children will land in Sydney and Melbourne later today after leaving their camp in Syria last week. The federal government maintains it hasn't provided the so-called ISIS brides with any assistance to get home, apart from their passport, which they're entitled to as Australian citizens. The opposition's John O'Dunham argues they should not be allowed in, claiming the group poses a security risk.
6: I don't know how the government can turn a blind eye to this.
5: Dr. Jamal Riffey has been instrumental in getting the cohort back. He's told Nine the children should not be punished for the actions of their parents.
8: It's not their fault. They are entitled for safety and security.
5: The government has warned some could face arrest upon arrival. Michael Packie, Canberra.
23: An Ipswich man is facing up to 5 years imprisonment after threatening to kill a politician. Lachlan Gray has more.
24: Federal police allege the 53-year-old man used social media to make multiple death threats towards a federal parliamentarian. A National Security Investigations team began inquiries in May after identifying the first online threat. Further investigations revealed a string of violent social media posts made over 5 days linked to the same account. Officers then executed a search warrant at a North Ipswich home where they located and seized an electronic device. The 53-year-old has since been charged with 3 counts of using a telecommunications service to menace, harass, or cause offence. He was granted conditional bail and is due in court next month. Lachlan Gray reporting.
23: Households and businesses across the East Coast will save on electricity bills as the final default market offer is released. The Australian Energy Regulator will roll out the new tariff from July across 3 states, with Victoria operating on a slightly different system. People living in southeast Queensland are the big winners, expected to save up to $155 on their power bills. The drop in New South Wales is up to $130, about $84 in Victoria, but South Australians will experience an uptick in prices. Police have returned to a remote South Australian property to resume the search for missing 4-year-old Gus Lamont. Detectives will spend the next 3 days searching the outback station following recent heavy rain. The young boy vanished from the property in September last year, with police treating his disappearance as a major crime. The state government has made a major investment into new mental health charity supporting those on the front line. Georgina Winter reports.
25: Copcare, it's a new charity offering vital mental health support to frontline police officers in need. With the state government today announcing a $5.5 million investment in the program. The money will help fund a 24/7 support line known as Copline, which will be staffed by veteran police officers who understand the complexities of the job. Police Minister Dan Purdy says it won't be limited to just current officers who can access the service.
26: So we're expanding this to include anyone who dedicated time on the front line and made those sacrifices.
25: Copcare has been established in partnership with world-leading trauma and mental health experts with a focus on prevention, early intervention and trauma-informed care. Georgina Winter reporting.
23: A record number of teachers are now working in Queensland state schools. An additional 1,000 educators have taken up jobs in state classrooms over the past 12 months. It coincides with a more than 5% uptake in students applying for education degrees this year. And baby bottle self-feeding devices are now banned across Australia. The products allow babies to feed from a bottle without another person holding it. ACCC Deputy Chairwoman Katerina Lowe says babies can't regulate the flow of milk by themselves.
27: We urge consumers to stop using these devices immediately if they possess one, and to make sure that they always actively supervise babies during feeding.
23: To finance, your Lords are down 39 points at 8,876. Gold is trading at $4,533 an ounce, and one Australian dollar buying 71.6 US cents.
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23: Queensland won't change their approach to tomorrow's State of Origin series opener despite the Blues' late shuffle in the halves. Ethan Strange will start at 5/8 after Mitchell Moses was ruled out with a hamstring injury. Maroons assistant coach Matt Ballen says they know what Strange will bring.
7: We'll change a little bit in that regard, but overall we're not going to change the way we're playing. We've got a mentality to go down and run hard and tackle well. That's what wins the big game.
23: Game one kicks off tomorrow night at Sydney's Accor Stadium. To tennis, and Tanasi Kokkinakis has vowed to keep pushing after an incredible first round at the French Open. The injury-plagued Aussie came back from 2-5 in the fifth to defeat Spaniard Pablo Carreño Busta. Kokkinakis says he'll keep going as long as he can.
9: Stuff like today where that's the reason I kept trying to come back from these injuries, to have moments like that on court, because I know when I'm retired and nothing will really compare to that.
23: Wins also for Daria Katsikina and Alex Demonor. Aussie trio Alexi Poprin, Adam Walton and Kim Birrell are in action later tonight. A huge blow for the Socceroos ahead of the FIFA World Cup, with Riley McGree to miss the tournament with an injury. And Aussie baseball fans are being given a treat overnight. Curtis Mead hitting two home runs for Washington Nationals against Travis Bezanza's Guardians in Cleveland. That's news and sport.
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14: In Newmarket, there's a northbound breakdown on Lutwyche Road. It's in the left lane at Newmarket Road with minor delays. In Chermside, there are roadworks on Hamilton Road, westbound after Gympie Road. Take care with lights on the flash on Progress Road at Boundary Road in Wacol. Elsewhere, the gateway is delay-free both ways from Bald Hills to Stretton. The Riverside Expressway and Inner City Bypass, trouble-free in and out of the city. Logan and Ipswich Motorway is fine for your east-west trips, and it's a good run to either coast on the M1 and Bruce Highway. I'm Jimmy Clark on Brisbane's Traffic Leader, 882 4BC.
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23: Cloudy with a high chance of showers today, reaching a top of 24 degrees in the city, the same on the Bayside, and 25 degrees in Ipswich. Getting down to 18 degrees overnight with a high chance of showers and a possible storm tomorrow with a top of 24. Similar conditions on Thursday. On Moreton Bay, winds below 10 knots, seas below half a metre. Right now, it's 23 degrees at Redcliffe. I'm Georgia Kondek with more news at 12:30 on your news leader, Brisbane's 4BC.
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0: Welcome to the Afternoons program here at 4BC in Brisbane, 4RO in Rockhampton. I hope you're having a wonderful day. Well, are you excited? Did you wake up thinking, here we go, we're going to get some energy bill relief? Because it's starting to get to the point where I'm turning on the heater. Yeah. But it's funny. I turn on the heater and open the door at the same time, which is ridiculous. But I feel like I want fresh air and also want to be heated at the same time. It's a strange thing, but it's very wasteful. And then we get this good news that there might be some energy bill relief on the cards. Or will there be? We know that there's a latest ruling from the energy regulator that says that most households, there's the fine print, across the state should, there's another bit, see bills come down from July. So our consumer expert, Joel Gibson, is going to be along to help us break down what exactly it means for most households in Queensland and what savings we should see on our electricity bills. Carla's Court is back in session today. This week's gripe has been brought to us by a passionate Queenslander who may not be able to watch the Maroons in action tomorrow night. It might get your blood boiling is what I'm going to say. I will say this. I am grateful that tomorrow night, being State of Origin Game 1, being played in Sydney, my other half, who is a Queensland supporter, will not be at home. He will be in Sydney for work. Therefore, I get to stay on the couch in my Blues t-shirt, comfortable, safe and happy, without what I know will be ultimately humiliating abuse throughout the game and at the end when the Maroons.
3: Up the Maroons.
0: Okay. The question's been asked, what colour does Elio wear? Well, I've always and forever in a day, and this is why, again, I'm grateful that tomorrow my husband won't be around, I will put him in my Blues t-shirt and take a photo and send it to him. And yeah, all right, you might say it's child abuse. It's not. He was born in New South Wales, but I'm very aware that he will play his first game here in Queensland. Therefore, he will be a Maroon supporter. He already supports the Broncos. That's because a horse is cooler than a sea eagle. And he doesn't know any better. But then the family is a bit divided. All the Queensland family, we've got one that likes the Titans. Majority follow the Broncos. Another one follows the Finns. And another nephew loves the Storm. Because the Storm is majority, well, made up, especially as he was growing up, he's a teenager now, that the best players of Queensland are in that Storm team. So he only knows winning from a premiership perspective, although you can discount the ones that they fudge the salary cap. A team that's supported by an amazing amount of Queensland supporters, players rather, in the Storm. So we're all a bit divided, but when it comes to Origin, they're definitely Queensland supporters and I'm the odd one out. But that's fine. But we're going to be separated. So Carla's Court today. A Queenslander is not going to be allowed to watch the Maroons. I wonder if this is my husband has put in for Carla's Court. It's going to get your blood boiling either way. So we'll do that after 1:30. Have you heard about the 75-year-old grandmother who's just been selected to pull on the green and gold and represent Australia at the Commonwealth Games? This is incredible. The Comm Games in Glasgow are just around the corner. Of course, these are the same games that Andrews decided not to put on in Victoria, but is still footing a massive bill as a result of cancelling the games there. They're still going ahead. And thankfully, Jackaroo Jackie Hudson will join us later in the show to tell us what it's like to be a 75-year-old and pulling on the green and gold to represent Australia for the first time. The first time at the Comm Games. So we'll chat to Jackie later in the program. We're going to also speak to Aussie actor Daniel McPherson. You may remember him from Neighbours and UK's The Bill. He went over there and did a couple of years on The Bill. Well, he's starring alongside Russell Crowe in an exciting new movie called Beast.
11: Why do we train so hard?
12: So I can breathe.
11: Why do you need to breathe?
12: So I can think.
11: Why?
12: If I can breathe, I can think. If I can think, I can win.
11: That's the way, boy. Come on.
0: Okay, well, the sound effects there, he's not playing Fruit Ninja. He actually plays an MMA fighter. So he wasn't smashing watermelons. He was smashing, presumably, a person. But if you're a fan of MMA, it doesn't matter if you're not. The movie is exciting. Like I said, he's starring alongside Russell Crowe. It's going to be released on Stan, streamed exclusively on Stan from June 4. And we'll catch up with Daniel after 2:30 today. Of course, like anything on the program, you can have your say at any time. The open line, thanks to Watch Smoke Alarms, is 133-882. The text line is 0499-880-882. Some early text messages coming through. Wendy says, "Hi, Carla, go the Blues." Okay. I like the support there. 0499-880-882 is the text line. You can text us anytime. Or, of course, you can email us afternoons@4bc.com.au and listen to us as well if you like in crystal clear sound. 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
0: There's plenty of awful news around today. There's plenty of stuff that's going to make you wonder what we're doing. But there's also time for good news here on 4BC Afternoons.
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4: That's the best thing I've ever heard.
0: All right, we want to take a moment to celebrate the wins or just the good stuff. Just the stuff that makes you feel all warm and fuzzy inside. We'll kick it off, but feel free to contribute at any time. 133-882, that's the open line, thanks to Watch Smoke Alarms. We're going to kick it off today with some good news that's completely out of this world. Australia's very first qualified astronaut also happens to be our Australian of the Year. Catherine Bunnell-Pegg is one massive step closer to officially blasting off into space. This is exciting because she's the first astronaut to represent Australia, the first one under an Australian flag to be able to go off into space. There's a few hurdles before we get there, but the European Space Agency has just extended a formal offer for Catherine to join a future mission to the International Space Station. This is a monumental honour. Catherine says she hopes that by representing us up there, she can unlock the opportunity for Australia to be a permanent part of the human space flight and allow us to conduct our own research amongst the stars. But there is a bit of a catch because a ticket to space isn't exactly cheap. The mission is still dependent on financial support to actually get off the launch pad. Well, you've qualified as an Aussie for missions like International Space Station, even future programs like Artemis. When do you think we might be able to look upwards and see our Australian of the Year of 2026, Australian Bunnell-Pegg, Catherine, up in the sky? When do you think?
19: Oh, my goodness. That's decided by someone with a far higher pay grade.
0: Well, the person in the much higher pay grade is basically, it's a mix of government backings, mainly government funding, industry support and, you know, maybe even potentially some crowdfunding to make it happen. But wouldn't it be amazing to see Australia up in space having her represent us? Right now, Catherine is touring regional Australia. She's meeting high schoolers and inspiring the next generation of kids to dream big. It would just be such an honour, and we're incredibly proud to have her as our Australian of the Year and to be an absolute trailblazer as well. So I'd love to see Catherine get to space. But like I said, there's going to be some conversations that need to be had in Canberra and with industry support as well. But it would be such an amazing honour. And it's good on the European Space Agency as well for extending that formal offer for Catherine to join a future mission to the ISS. All right, but the good news, it doesn't have to make national headlines or even go into orbit. Perhaps you've done something a little closer to home that you'd like to share with us. No victory is too small. Share your good news with us right now. Give us a call, 133-882. The best bit of news today, you could score yourself a double pass to see the Ballet of Lights. This is the stunning show that brings a beloved tale of classical ballet. Imagine that, classical dance, ballet like you know it with stunning choreography, but with beautiful glow-in-the-dark costumes, the Ballet of Lights. We'd love to send you along to this amazing event. Just share with us your good news of the day. 133-882 is the open line number, thanks to Watch Smoke Alarms, or you can text through your good news, 0499-880-882.
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0: Welcome back to the Afternoons program here at 4BC in Brisbane and 4RO in Rockhampton. Well, last week, Brendan actually from Bellbird Park has called through. Hello, Brendan.
32: Hello, Carla.
0: Now, we spoke. Look, it's always good. Last week we spoke about your possum problem, and it's just there's a lot of very helpful listeners. The family here at Afternoons is a very helpful resource in trying to help you eradicate your possum problem. Just tell us again what was the issue. It was the passion fruits in your garden, wasn't it?
32: Passion fruit at a chook pen, yes. It was eating on my passion fruit.
0: Yeah, okay.
32: I listened to all your calls and I've tried lots of different fruit and he likes them all.
0: Mm-hmm.
32: And I've tried to work out why he isn't setting the trap off.
0: Right.
32: And the trap is designed for him. And he's a big possum too. He's really big.
0: Okay.
32: When they go in, it's designed that they will pull on the fruit.
0: Yep.
32: Which sets the trap off. This possum goes in, I set my GoPro up. Filming.
0: Okay.
32: To find out what I was doing. Because every night he was eating the fruit and I'm getting caught.
0: Right.
32: He goes in the trap and pushes the fruit towards the back of the trap.
0: Yep.
32: Which sets the thing in like a safe mode, and then he can sit there and eat the fruit and just fall down, and then it won't go off.
0: That's so clever. So he effectively engages the trap without being trapped in there first.
32: Yeah, he knows how to set the trap so he doesn't get caught. Okay, he's been trapped a few times in the past.
0: That is clever. That's a clever possum. Sometimes I think we should be rewarding vermin for that. I know they're a protected species, but that's pretty clever. That's very evolved.
32: He's obviously learned over his many years of life.
0: Yeah, yeah.
32: Because like I say, he is a big, mature possum.
0: Right, okay.
32: I'm guessing he's a male.
0: Yeah.
32: But he's almost the size of the inside of the trap when he's in there.
0: Wow.
32: Big.
0: Okay, so you've caught him now on your GoPro. I love that you've done some handy undercover CCTV work there. So you got a whole bunch of suggestions from our listeners about the types of fruit that he could potentially be attracted to get into the trap, but it makes no difference.
32: No, he likes pawpaw and
0: yeah, but he does.
32: A bit of mango in there. He loved that.
0: Oh yeah, he's having a feast.
32: Red apples. He is. Mm. And after he eats that fruit, he knocks off half a dozen passion fruit as well.
0: Oh. He's not even, what a little glutton. So not even happy with the fruit smorgasbord you've put out there like you've ripped it from Carmen Miranda's hat. He's going for your passion fruit after that as well.
32: Yeah, he's got a real fruit salad.
0: Yummy, yummy.
32: I'm wondering if anyone knows and can help me.
0: Okay.
32: That is my thing.
0: Okay. Yeah, because you've basically set him a table. I mean, you've given him food and lodgings. Brendan, okay, so do you have like a model or a type of trap that you've got so that maybe we can get suggestions on what you could try?
32: I imagine all the custom traps are very similar. I just bought them from a local produce store.
0: Right, okay.
32: It cost me over $100.
0: Yeah, okay.
32: For this custom trap.
0: And is it one of those ones that's like a pressure plate as well? So, like, it's got a metal pressure plate that he's meant to walk on? Or is the trap is set at the back, so that's why he's pelting in the fruit and then setting it off?
32: Yeah, the fruit hangs on a hook at the back.
0: Yep.
32: And the hook goes up through a pivot joint in the roof.
0: Yep.
32: And a bar goes across to hold the top of the door open.
0: Yep.
32: And you set that so that the wire there is only just touching it. Like I'm surprised he doesn't set it off when he walks on it. It's like set that fine.
0: Yeah.
32: But it's... Yeah, and he just walks in and pushes the fruit towards the back, which pushes the bar further across the door latch thing.
0: Yeah, so it stays open.
32: So it stays open.
0: Jeez, I almost want to congratulate this possum. I know it's a real problem for your passion fruit as well, Brendan. Oh, that's tough.
32: I'm to the point that I want to sit out there with a gun at night and shoot him.
0: No, well, you can't do that. You can't do that, Brendan.
32: I'd get arrested for that firearm in suburbia.
0: Yeah, well, yeah, there's that. And then also you've got like a source one, then that makes you a criminal. Don't do that, Brendan. Don't do that. That's extreme lengths. And we want to reward this possum for his...
32: I might already have a garden, but I'm not there to shoot it in a residential area.
0: No. That is not a suggestion. We don't want to go down that path. I mean, we want to reward this possum, but we certainly don't want to go do that because, you remember, again... Brendan, they're a protected species, so even when you trap him, you can only take him 25 metres away from your house. I still don't think that's enough of a deterrent for him to go and find a new...
32: He's travelling over 50 metres to get there anyway. What I'd do is I'd take him about 500 metres down the road to my mate's place, who's on three acres, and he's got a koala habitat down the back.
0: Oh, perfect.
32: And let him go down there.
0: Perfect. Let him have a party with the koalas. This situation doesn't feel like it's going away from you. This possum is way too smart. It's figured out where it's getting its good fruit from. You've given him mango and pawpaw and all these other things, which are all great suggestions. That's what we got for you. It didn't like the green apple. It was leaving that and it wasn't even going into the trap, but it's figured out the trap, which is very smart. We'll have to, the open line is 133 882, Brendan. The text line is 0499 880 882. If anyone has got any suggestions on how we can get around this pesky possum problem that doesn't involve a firearm, because we don't want to encourage that at all. That's not what we want to do. To give Brendan a hand, we'll stay in touch, no doubt, Brendan, because this is a problem that's not going away for you.
32: Thank you, Carlin. But he's eaten about $60 worth of passion fruit.
0: Gosh. And now, you can't even charge him to pay him for staying at your place either. He's just a freeloading possum.
32: That's exactly right. So I want to get rid of him.
0: You want to get rid of him, yes, in the nicest possible way. without spending any more money on excess fruit. All right. See you, Brendan. We'll stay in touch.
32: No worries, bye.
0: Oh, my goodness me. To the text line now, 0499 880 882. Russ, my daily dose of Russ says, clever possum. That's what my great-grandson says all the time, clever possum. Chrissy, hello, Chrissy. Christy's texted in, not on the subject of possums, though, just on the idea that I've had the heater on, but in order to get some fresh air in the house, I've also opened the door a bit to get some fresh air, but have the heater crankiness at the same time. Chris says, hi, Carla, I love winter. I'm not built for summer, so we never have a heater going here. Wow, that's, I'm the opposite, Chrissy. I'm always forever chasing the sun. I'd love to be just in it. And I'm grateful here that it's mild at the moment. Next week I did look at the long range forecast and the overnight lows look like they're going to dip to about 9 degrees. So, you know, we'll stay across that. We've got Gary Youngbury, who I saw on the weekend. He's on speed dial, and Luke Bradnam as well does our weather forecast of a Friday. So I'll just keep across that because you might actually, Chrissy, need to crank the heater for a little bit, even though that the fact that you love winter. I'll make sure we give you the full weather forecast, Chrissy. All right, Georgia Condec in the 4BC newsroom. Police are investigating the death of a toddler west of Brisbane. You've got all the details.
2: Good afternoon, Carly. Yeah, the 4-year-old girl was found deceased at a Lowood property overnight, and a 31-year-old woman believed to be the child's mother has been charged with murder. The home remains a crime scene and as police are probing the cause of death. One of the so-called ISIS brides that has been issued with a temporary exclusion order is not among those travelling to Australia. The federal government has confirmed 7 women and 12 children have left Syria and will land in Sydney and Melbourne later today. The state government has warned utility providers to ensure savings are passed on to Queensland households. Energy regulators have released next year's final default price offer, with drops of up to 7% expected from July 1. And new figures show a surge in the number of children being born through caesarean section. In sport, Essendon have sacked their coach, Brad Scott, after a dreadful run of just one win in 24 games. And Carla, I'll have more news at 1 o'clock.
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7: In 8 Mile Plains, roadworks on Padstow Road has a contra flow in place between Logan Road and Warrigal Road. Take care with lights on the flash on Progress Road at Boundary Road and Wakehole. In Chermside, we also have roadworks on Hamilton Road westbound after Gympie Road. Elsewhere, the Gateway Motorway is delay-free both ways from Bald Hills to Stretton. The Riverside Expressway and Inner City Bypass trouble-free in and out of the city. The Logan and Ipswich Motorway is fine for your east-west trips, and it's a good run to either coast on the M1 and Bruce Highway. I'm Jimmy Clark on Brisbane's Traffic Leader, 882 4BC.
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0: Welcome back to the afternoon's program here at 4BC Brisbane, 4RO in Rockhampton. The 4BC open line, thanks to Watch Smoke Alarms, 133-882. The text line 0499-880-882. We'll chat to our consumer expert, Joel Gibson, just in a second about this default market offer and whether or not your power bill is going to be a little cheaper. But to your texts now, 0499-880-882, Daniel says, mission impossible, impossible. Very good. And Gabe, just in regards to Brendan and his issue with this possum that keeps coming back, possums are territorial. It will find an area and stay there. It's not going anywhere. Either trap it and take it 50 kilometres away or take care of it. Gabe, what do you mean? Take care of it, as in like bring it in and give it a little bed and treat it as a pet? I don't know. But yeah, the rule is you can only take it 25 metres away from your house. So it's just going to keep coming back. Good luck, Brendan. Jimmy says you've fallen victim to Australia's most dangerous and fearsome animal, the clever possum. It's true. The damn possum, they just don't go anywhere. Well, our next guest, well, he might finally have a bit of good news hiding in our power bills. After a few years where electricity prices seem to only go one way, the latest ruling from the energy regulator says that most households across Queensland should see bills come down from July, with benchmark prices dropping by as much as 10% in some areas. What's interesting, though, is that it isn't happening because global energy markets have suddenly become calm. Don't forget, we've still got the conflict in the Middle East and ongoing pressure on international energy prices. But instead, regulators say record output from renewables, i.e. more battery storage and lower wholesale electricity costs here at home are starting to flow through to bills. You can bet that Bowen has definitely given himself a high five today. But before we all start planning what to spend the savings on, there is a catch. Most people aren't actually on the default market offer, and some of the cuts announced are smaller than originally proposed. So I wonder whether we will actually notice any price difference. Joining us to explain what this really means for households is consumer expert Joel Gibson. You know Joel from the Today Show and, of course, right here on 4BC as a regular on Nights with John Stanley. Good afternoon to you, Joel.
11: Good afternoon.
0: All right, Joel, first things first. When we hear electricity prices are falling from July, then we should be rejoicing, but there's a catch.
11: Yeah, there are a few catches. But look, honestly, it is genuinely a good news story. And I think it's quite possible that everybody in Queensland who wants a price cut in July could access one. They might have to take a couple of actions to maximise their price cut.
0: Mm.
11: But I think, you know, of all the different states as well, I think Queensland has the biggest average drops predicted for July from kind of 7 up to about 11%, which equates for an average household to $155 and up to $229. So that is fantastic news for Queenslanders. It's just a matter now of waiting for that letter or email from your retailer to find out exactly what's happening to your plan.
0: Yeah.
11: Because what happens to your plan won't be identical to what's happening to these default electricity offers.
0: Yeah, okay, because I was going to say, while we wait for those letters, can you explain in simple terms what the sort of default market offer is? Because fewer than 1 in 10 households in Australia are actually on it. So why does that still matter then if it's not really going to affect all of us?
11: Because basically it becomes a benchmark for every electricity plan in the market.
0: Mm-hmm.
11: So this is only about a sort of 7-year-old system. They brought it in 2019 and it's a fair price set by the government regulator, which effectively is meant to be a bit like a safety net, a fallback offer. If you don't shop around and look for a discounted market offer, you're supposed to, in most cases, end up on this default electricity offer. And the idea is that way you don't get price gouged too badly. But having said that, it's hundreds of dollars more than the cheapest offers on the market. So if you're on the default electricity offer, get off it onto one of those cheaper offers.
0: Yeah.
11: And but it does set the benchmark for all the other plans on the market. So retailers will now go away. They'll look at these new default electricity offers and they'll set all their plans for July off these new benchmark offers. This one might be 10% less than the default offer. This one might be 5% less than the default offer, and so on and so forth.
0: I guess, Joel, it's like anything, right? It's a bit of a warning or a bit of a wake-up or a reminder, rather, for those of us to not set and forget, you know, in this case, an energy plan. You know, how often should we be comparing electricity deals? Should we wait until July to see what that offer is going to be before we shop around, or should we start doing our homework now?
11: Look, there's no harm if you are on an overpriced plan now. There's no harm in switching to a cheaper plan now because you can switch again in July if you see something that is cheaper again. You know, there's no real limits to how often you can switch your electricity. There's no exit fees. Mm. So I wouldn't want to discourage anyone from switching now if they're paying too much. But having said that, from July, there will be a kind of a resetting of all the prices, particularly of the newest electricity plans.

0: people who have are investing in batteries and solar and all that sort of stuff benefiting at a greater, like, are they benefiting more than the rest of us who are just maybe even just sitting on that default market offer or sitting on and regular off-the-grid power?
1: There's no question those who can access those discounted home batteries are going to be, I think, winners over time. But what's actually happened here is it's not the home batteries that have made the difference. It's these big mega batteries that are attached to the grid now, mm-hmm. which are used to firm, as they say, or to store
0: yeah.
1: the cheap energy that's made in the middle of the day by solar farms and wind farms. They store that, and then and in the evening when everybody uses electricity,
0: yeah.
1: they've got cheap energy that's been stored in those mega batteries. So the capacity of batteries on the electricity grid has doubled in the space of the past year. What that's doing is allowing those peak periods to be less dependent on gas-fired electricity.
0: Yeah.
1: And when you're using gas-fired electricity, that's when you get very volatile, big spikes in the spot market, and that drives wholesale prices up. And you know, the worst example we saw of that was after Russia invaded the Ukraine,
0: yeah.
1: knocked sort of world gas markets off their, you know, off their off balance.
0: Yeah.
1: And we saw massive electricity price spikes here because we were still very dependent then on gas. We're not as dependent now. And so that's why, you know, the Iran war even hasn't had a massive impact on our electricity prices yet.
0: Right. Yeah. And we've managed to avoid that impact so far. The other thing that I wanted to talk to you about is this new solar sharer offer. When you see the headline, free electricity on offer soon, surely that's a deal that's too good to be true.
1: Yeah, in some ways it is, because I think what people need to know about this solar sharer offer, first of all, it's not for people with solar panels. It's actually for people who don't have solar so that they can take advantage of some of that cheap solar power that's being fed into the grid in the middle of the day.
0: Mm-hmm.
1: They're offering 3 hours of free power in the middle of the day, which will only suit you, obviously, if you can use more power in the middle of the day. If you work from home or you're retired or you've got an EV you can charge on a timer, for example. But very importantly, that solar sharer offer is going to be priced at the same level as those default electricity offers we were just talking about,
0: right.
1: which are not the cheapest plans on the market.
0: So no.
1: It won't necessarily be a super cheap plan. But if you're somebody who, you know, has an EV to charge, has a battery to charge even, you can basically really cash in those three free hours and kind of, you know, load up your battery, load up your EV, and it might work for you.
0: And again, this solar sharer offer is available from July here in southeast Queensland. And again, it's not the whole state that gets to benefit from this. It's some parts. So you've just got to really read the fine print, right, Joel?
1: Yeah, that's right. And I would also point out some retailers are actually offering similar plans with 3 or 4 hours of free power at some point during the day. So this is not, you don't have to take the solar share offer. If you're looking for a few hours of free power, check out some of the other options that are out there, because for some people, they work really well, but not necessarily for everybody.
0: Yeah, right. So it does, like we said before, it does pay to sort of do your homework and shop around and see what's the best fit, because it is one of those things, right? It's like insurance and private health insurance and all those sorts of things. They just set and forget things, because that's, for me, I'm terrible at life admin, Joel. So if it's there and it's just doing its thing, I forget about it. But, you know, you can save money. There's money to be saved in these times. That's important.
1: Yeah, well, I think we've seen everything else pretty much go up this year. We've seen, you know, multiple rate rises on home loans and health insurance has gone up, you know, home and car insurance, groceries are going up as a result, and fuel prices. So it's just really good to see something that's going in the opposite direction.
0: Yeah.
1: And I think if you can do something to make the most of it, you probably could save, you know, typical household could probably save a couple of $100 a year on their energy plan. And hopefully this is the beginning of a trend and prices keep going in the same direction.
0: I like your enthusiasm and your positivity, Joel Gibson, and I like that you've done the homework for us. I appreciate your time.
1: Thanks for having me.
0: All right, Joel Gibson there, our consumer expert. Well, it sounds like it could be some welcome relief for some on power bills, but, you know, like always, it still pays to shop around. 133-882 is the open line. Thanks to Watch Smoke Alarms. You can text through anytime. 0499-880-882. Back with your feedback after this.
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10: 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Your feedback, 0499 880 882. Anthony has texted through, hi Carla, sure power prices in Queensland will come down by about 7.2%, but the energy regulator initially said it would be more than 10%. You're right. The draft ruling in March proposed much bigger, well, not much bigger, but bigger at least, electricity bill cuts. But those savings were reduced in this final decision that's been handed down by the energy retailer. And, you know, they've argued that the earlier cuts didn't properly account for the wholesale market, volatility and blah, blah, blah. But like we just said with Joel, right, Anthony, like we've been largely shielded by the volatility as a result of the conflict in the Middle East and the ongoing pressure on international energy prices. We've managed to, in terms of energy prices, we've managed to be shielded by it. And avoided the impact as a result of that conflict so far. So, you know, we appreciate, and like you suggest, that while the prices are still falling in quote unquote for most households, the final discount is going to end up being smaller than what we first expected and what we were first told it would be. I know Graham has also sent a text message saying the wholesale power prices might be down, but the incredible cost of laying a network of new lines is tossed in. If you believe electricity prices are going down, you're deluded. Why doesn't anyone ask blackout, as in Chris Bowen, the cost of going renewable? I think your figures are wrong there, apparently north of a trillion, but that's fine. Graham from Ascot, I appreciate the sentiment. I mean, the cost of change is always going to be huge, and I guess it's what's maintainable long-term. Did you notice, Graham, as well today, the first at the exact same time, and whether this is by design, which I suggest it probably will be, but the Liddell Power Station in the Hunter in New South Wales has been demolished. That power station was in an operation, a coal-fired power station was in operation for decades. And, you know, it, of course, when things like that were made, and it's not just because of renewable, it may have come to the end of its lifetime in terms of being usable, the technology that was there, but obviously it's been closed down as a result of a giant battery farm, is it? has been installed a little bit down the road from it. But I don't know whether that's just – whether that's timing, who that's – that feels like it's very conveniently timed along with this announcement that we're going to have electricity prices come down, because as Bowen would have you believe, it's all thanks to his is his investment and initiative into renewables. But if ultimately at the end of the day we do move to a cleaner source of energy that will always be backed by coal and gas in this country, is that necessarily a bad thing? We're already spending money hand over fist anyway. This government may as well keep going. Just keep going. This money's coming. It's free money. I don't know where it's coming from, but I'd love to have one of these endless buckets. We're still getting messages about possums, which I love. 0499 880 882. This one comes to us from 748, number ending in 748. I'm not sure what your name is, but thank you for texting. The suggestion is cut all the existing fruit off the vine, so hopefully the possum will go elsewhere. Because the issue is Brendan has a possum that keeps revisiting him night after night to go after his passion fruit that grows over his chicken coop. And the possum has figured out even how the trap works. So we'll put pressure on the trap to disengage it, to go and get the fruit that he's put in there to eat the fruit like a smorgasbord and avoid being trapped, which is just incredible, but doesn't solve the problem of all the fruit now being pilfered at the same time. But this message goes on to say, also train the vine to grow inside the chicken coop high away from the chooks. That sounds like a lot of work. Train the vines to grow fruit away from, and but also I don't know how big the chicken coop is. But yeah, you're right. I mean, you can train a vine to go anywhere, but I mean, you shouldn't have to, this pesky possum, right? David has texted in, hi Carla, re-possums. A while back, I decided to trap the pesky possums in my ceiling and relocate them about a kilometre away. After catching one 4 nights in a row, I got suspicious. So I spray painted the last one's backside fluoro pink before relocating it. Sure enough, the next one had a pink butt. It was beating me home. Really? They're so clever. They're incredibly crafty. And this one that Brendan has, the problem that he has, is he's worked out how traps work. They're very smart. They've learned how to adapt to our environment because we've encroached upon theirs, which is, you know, that's urban sprawl. That's to be, but they've figured out how to live with us. Maybe we've got to figure out how to live with them. Who knows? All right, this is horrible. This is a horrible story. And you would have heard on 4BC News about a 4-year-old girl who was found dead, and her 31-year-old mother now is facing murder charges in Lowood. This is just west of Brisbane. It's currently in court as we speak. So emergency services were rushed to home just after 11 o'clock last night. Paramedics, I just feel for these amazing people who work as AMBOs, as emergency services. They desperately tried to perform, they performed CPR on the young girl, but she was unresponsive and died at the scene. Obviously, there's been a heavy police and forensic presence outside the property today. You can just imagine what that may have been like for neighbours who reported hearing screams from the house. Police flooded the street and evacuated the family. The community is obviously in shock. You never expect something like this to happen in your quiet street. And they've said the same thing. They never expected such a tragedy to happen in their quiet town. The Premier has described the incident as deeply troubling and extended his condolences to the child's family. Our Police Minister, Dan Purdy, has confirmed that the family's history will be a central part of the investigation. Like I said, the mother is scheduled to appear, and I think is appearing right now before Ipswich Magistrates Court this afternoon. But it's just horrible news, and I cannot even imagine what this is like for the people that have been involved in going out to see this event and to have to get to this point. We also extend our condolences here from 4BC.
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12: In 8 Mile Plains, roadworks on Padstow Road has a contra flow in place between Logan Road and Warrigal Road. Take care with lights on the flash on Progress Road at Boundary Road and Wakehole. In Chermside, we also have roadworks on Hamilton Road, this time westbound after Gympie Road. Elsewhere, the gateway is delay-free both ways from Bald Hills to Stretton. The Riverside Expressway, trouble-free in and out of the city. The Logan and Ipswich motorway is still fine for your east-west trips, and it's a good run to either coast on the M1 and Bruce Highway. I'm Jimmy Clark on Brisbane's Traffic Leader, 882 4BC.
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10: All right, coming up in the next hour on the Afternoons program, I still have those tickets to give away to the Ballet of Lights. Just make sure you have our open line, thanks to Watch Smoke Alarms, at 133-882 on speed dial, or as your favourites. That would be good. Coming up after the news, we'll chat to Scott Phillips in finance. And does the government still get a pass mark 2 weeks after handing down the budget? We're still talking about it, unbelievably. And also, Carla's Court will be back in session. This is terrible. It's all around Origin and whether someone's committed a cardinal sin.
11: 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For BC News.
21: It's 1 o'clock. Good afternoon. I'm Georgia Kondek. Police are continuing their investigations into the death of a child at a home west of Brisbane. Last night, police were called to the Lowood property where the 4-year-old girl was found unresponsive and declared deceased at the scene. The 31-year-old mother has since been charged with one count of murder. Detective Inspector Michael Menango says they are still investigating the cause of death.
22: I'm not going to speculate on the cause of death. We will run through that post-mortem process in due course, which will establish the circumstances surrounding what's caused her to die. The time frame and timeline in regards to what has transpired there is part of our investigations. It's early days.
21: One of the so-called ISIS brides that has been issued with a temporary exclusion order is not among those travelling to Australia. The federal government has confirmed 7 women and 12 children have left Syria and will land in Sydney and Melbourne later today. One woman who is deemed a severe security risk will remain in Syria along with her child. The federal government claims a rising renewables take-up has helped produce a fall in electricity bills. From July, the energy regulator is reducing the maximum rate retailers can charge businesses and households. It means power prices are set to fall across the East Coast, but South Australia will only experience a marginal decrease. Energy Minister Chris Bowen says renewable subsidies have contributed to the decline.
0: It's no coincidence that 50% renewables and 414,396 home batteries installed under the cheaper home batteries policy, which are reducing prices for them, but for everyone.
21: Federal police are investigating the alleged harassment of witnesses testifying before the Royal Commission into Anti-Semitism. Commissioner Virginia Bell has noted a dramatic increase in online hate messages during the first block of hearings. The second set of hearings is now underway, focused on security measures in the lead-up to the Bondi Beach terrorist attack. Ms. Bell says she won't tolerate the intimidation of any witnesses.
1: This undiluted level of hatred and bigotry directed towards members of the Jewish community is thought to benefit by those who post these remarks is lost on me.
21: And the Queensland Government has labelled Operation Forgo a success halfway into its rollout. Under the statewide police overhaul, more than 3,500 offenders have been charged with around 9,000 offences. The police minister says the operation is another step in the right direction to improve community safety. To finance, your Lords are down 39 points at 8,877 and one Australian dollar buying 71.7 US cents.
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21: Alex de Minaur has picked up some much-needed confidence in a straight sets win at the French Open. The world number seven admits he's been struggling over the past month, but dispatched by of Toby Samuels in straight sets. De Minaur says he grows stronger with each victory.
23: And I feel like I'm a player that plays better as the tournament goes on. So I become, at the same time, more dangerous as the tournament kind of goes along.
21: Jai Arrow's return to camp has been a shot in the arm for Queensland ahead of Wednesday's series opener. Arrow linked up with Billy Slater's squad after last week revealing his medical retirement from rugby league. Maroon star Kalen Ponga says he's been in good spirits. Lions forward Cam Rayner has been fined amid an AFL crackdown on staging free kicks. It marks the second time Rayner has been involved in a staging controversy in the last year. It's 1:04. That's news and sport.
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12: In 8 Mile Plains, roadworks on Tadstow Road have a contra flow in place between Logan Road and Warrigal Road. Take care with lights on the flash on Progress Road at Boundary Road and Wakehole. In Chermside, we have roadworks as well on Hamilton Road, westbound after Webster Road. Elsewhere, the Riverside Expressway is trouble-free in and out of the city. The Logan and Ipswich motorways fine for your east-west trips. The Gateway, delay-free, both ways from Bald Hills to Stretton, and it's a good run to either coast on the M1 and Bruce Highway. I'm Jimmy Clark on Brisbane's Traffic Leader, 882 4BC.
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21: Cloudy with a high chance of showers today, reaching a top of 24 degrees in the city, the same on the Bayside, and 25 degrees in Ipswich. Getting down to 18 degrees overnight with a high chance of showers and a possible storm tomorrow and a top of 24. Similar conditions on Thursday. On Moreton Bay, winds below 10 knots, seas below half a metre. Right now, it's 24 degrees at West End. I'm Georgia Kondek with more news at 1:30 on your news leader, Brisbane's 4BC.
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10: Welcome back to the Afternoons program here at 4BC, Brisbane 4RO in Rockhampton. It is wonderful to have your company and I enjoy your feedback as well. Doesn't matter what it is. Could be on anything we've been talking about. 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The open line, thanks to Watch Smoke Alarms, is 133 882 or you can text me anytime 0499 880 882 or email us as well, afternoons@4bc.com.au, particularly if you have a petty gripe or an issue you'd like to share with us to get off your chest. For Carla's Court, the email is a good way to do that, afternoons@4bc.com.au, because it is back in session today. But this week's gripe is brought to us by a very passionate Queenslander who may not be able to watch the Maroons in action tomorrow night. And I'm guessing this has happened before. I don't want to give too much of it away. But when there's a special event or an outing or maybe even an anniversary, someone's birthday, that's fallen on a grand final match perhaps or an Origin game, how do you get around that? Do you take an earpiece and listen to the game? But now it's really easy to sort of appear to be engaged in conversation or being at least present at the table with having like an AirPod in your ear. Yeah, as Ash looks at me and I have my big bouffant of hair, I could cover earphones. You wouldn't even tell that I was not listening to the game in my ear and I'm just here nodding and smiling. But if you're follicularly challenged and you've got a shaved head, then maybe you could start wearing beanies. That could be your thing. Or just look at your phone under the table. But Carla's Court will be back in session. You won't want to miss it because I feel sorry for anyone who is a fan of Origin or a fan of the Maroons who may not be able to watch the game tomorrow night. Later in the program as well, we're going to speak to iconic Aussie actor Daniel McPherson. You might remember him from his turn in Neighbours way back in the day. Then he went off to the UK and was in The Bill for a couple of years. He hosted Dancing with the Stars. He's been in a stack of amazing TV shows and on stage as well, acting and singing. And he's in a brand new film called Beast alongside Russell Crowe. So we'll have a chat to him before the end of the program. And I've still got that double pass to give away to see The Ballet of Lights. Make sure you can join the conversation, 133 882.
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10: Well, the treasurer is signalling that the government could take a bigger income tax cut than the current $250 working Australians tax offset to the next election, all while defending controversial changes to the capital gains tax, trust and negative gearing as a way to improve productivity and redirect investment. Now, it's been 2 weeks since the treasurer, since Jim Chalmers handed down his fifth budget, and he's still working hard to convince us, the general working public, that it's good for us.
4: We knew that it would be contentious because it's a budget full of hard decisions, not full of handouts. And we knew in particular that changing our position on some of these big contentious policy areas, particularly when it comes to tax reform, would be something that would attract a lot of attention. But the choice that we made at the end of the day was to change our position and do what we consider to be the right thing, even if it meant a bit of a political cost in the near term.
10: That audio is courtesy of the Fin Review. But if bigger tax cuts are coming later while tax changes land sooner, will we actually feel like we're getting enough back in return? Or is this just another vote grab by the government to help us forget about the near-term stuff? I think it's time we check in with Chief Investment Officer at the Motley Fool, Scott Phillips. It's time to talk finance.
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10: Hello, Scott.
6: Carla, good afternoon.
10: All right, let's break this down. The $250 working Australians tax offset, we're not even going to see that in our bank accounts until next year, right?
6: Correct. Starting next tax year.
10: Next tax year. Mm-hmm. And so, you know, the lure, the promise of future tax cuts versus the changes that are happening right now, I don't know whether or not that's genuine tax reform or if it's more of a political balancing act, like he was saying, you know, oh, the near-term stuff is really bad. So trying to smother that with the changes that is being proposed.
6: Mm-hmm. And these changes are being dangled in front of us to try and change the political conversation, of course. And this is, I'm here to talk about finance and economics, and we will and we do.
10: Yeah.
6: But it's impossible to do it without at least considering the political lens and implications on this one. So I have a very strong suspicion that a government 2 years out from an election has already baked in, or at least planned to bake in, tax cuts to sweeten us up as it comes to the next election. And that's not a party political view. Both parties would do it if they had the chance. Mm. I suspect they decided they'd keep it under perhaps give us a little bit now so they can give us a lot more later when it was more electorally palatable or attractive. And I think probably what's happened here is they've got themselves in so much of a twist. They've had to say, well, okay, maybe we can pre-announce just generically and broadly without giving anything away. There'll be more tax cuts to come, so don't worry too much about these changes. It's hard to go purely economically on this one without just acknowledging that likely reality. No guarantees, and I know nothing that no one else knows, so I have no special insight. But it seemed, why wouldn't they have said this a week ago, 2 weeks ago?
10: Because
6: they didn't want to have to. They wanted to keep it up their sleeves. There's so much pushback. The Treasury had to come out and say, it's okay, we'll fix you later. Don't worry too much. But these changes, it'll be fine. And I think that's kind of what's going on. So, yes, I mean, look, we don't know the detail. How much is it going to be? Who's going to get it? Does it address or go close to addressing these changes? I think the government got caught out. I think they, and I don't mean in an economic sense necessarily, though there are some changes I think I'd make to what they proposed, but they've got themselves caught out politically. They expected this to be an easier path. I think they messed up the changes. They've a bit like, I don't want to raise the specter of Bill Shorten in 2019, but there were some good things in that package. They just killed it with some other stuff and being personally unpopular.
10: Mm.
6: And I think, you know, the PM and Treasurer are less unpopular than Bill Shorten was among certain people. But they've still managed to take what is fundamentally a sound approach and just muck it up. I mean, they could have just lifted the 1999 Keating CGT rules, dropped them back on this one, and we'd go back to the future. Nothing changes. These things are all a feature. There was no, you know, whatever scare campaigns, no tragedy happened, was doing the same thing. And it would have been perfectly fine. But for whatever reason of overreach or miscalculation, or they haven't asked for the right feedback, or they ignored the feedback, we're in a situation now where they're scrambling to try and deal with the political fallout as much as the policy fallout on things like startup founders and on this kind of, we're taking more money now, it's just a tax grab, and Treasury is now having to say, no, there'll be more money later, don't worry about it. Maybe a little bit too clever by half, potentially.
10: And I suspect, you know, a government that's... more like akin to getting elected as class captain, you know, the popularity vote.
6: Yeah.
10: I think that's a hurt on an ego level as opposed to like actual tough tax reforms and making tough decisions for us and whatever else. I feel like if you come for it from that angle, the fact that the narrative is trying to be switched today, I read about, you know, be careful if you're generating these AI memes with the Prime Minister in them because you could hand yourself in legal hot water because you shouldn't be using his images. I'm like, who is trying to spin that?
6: I know, right? And it's a bit of desperation. And even if there is legal grounds, no Prime Minister's going to...
10: No.
6: Like the average Australian in the court on defamation or slander or something. It's not going to happen, right? Politically, it's a death sentence.
10: Yeah.
6: So, look, you know, they're trying to take some people to court for stuff, so maybe it's not as small a chance as it might appear. The challenge here is the policy needs to be defensible on its own merits.
10: Yeah.
6: And I am flabbergasted by their inability to be able to, well, to structure it properly in the first place, frankly, because that's the issues. The irony is that the big marquee thing was indexation.
10: Mm.
7: And there have been very few genuine criticisms of indexation.
10: Yeah.
7: It's all come down to, but what about startups? And what about this 30% tax floor on capital gains tax, no matter your tax free? They're just those own goals that were kind of almost edge cases, not quite, but in terms of the overall aim of the policy, these things needn't have been problems. That just were created as problems because they've just gone too far on stuff, either politically or philosophically. They've created problems where none existed. So I think that, again, a bit like the Shorten 2019 stuff, they've just fallen for the overreach. Now, they'll dial some back. They'll talk about startup founders being either, you know, some sort of exemption or reduction in tax rate for startups. They're kind of backpedaling now, trying to find a way to get this clear air on this one, desperately hoping they'll play out. And yet, 2 weeks after the budget, we're still talking about it.
10: Yeah. Look, Brian has just texted in 0499 880 882. You can't believe a thing that comes out of Chalmers' mouth. We're 2 years out from an election. The backlash against the government from the public on the budget is insurmountable, trying to claw back. I mean, 2 years is a long time and stranger things have happened, Brian, but you're absolutely right. We are here today talking about the fact that we might get tax cuts later in the future, including this $250 working Australians tax offset, even though that's a mere splash in the ocean of the rising costs of doing everything, living. Like I said, stranger things have happened. I guess if we look at it a different way, for people, you know, planning to get ahead, I'd love to have something to give to my three-year-old son for the future. But, you know, particularly Gen Xers thinking about, you know, investing or the opportunity of even potentially building wealth or retirement, dare I say, do the proposed changes alter the way we should approach property shares and small business over the next few years, i.e., you know, we could have tax cuts coming in the next year or two before the next election, or is that just a stupid way to hope for something better to come along?
7: It's not stupid, but I think making haste slowly is a good idea. So we haven't seen the legislation, let alone had it pass through Parliament.
10: Yeah.
7: And all of them are going to have already changed, that is negative gearing stuff was effectively budget night, and the rest of them start next financial year. Finish year after, not next financial year. So next financial year starts at the end of June. So we've got 13.5 months. So really, really important not to jump the gun here. As I said, the negative gearing stuff has already happened, so there is no jumping the gun. It's the horse is bolted, the gate's shut, and nothing else changes for another 13.5 months. So no, be really, really slow to make changes to any financial plans from here. The other thing that's really important to remember is don't throw the baby out with the bathwater. Even if capital gains tax is less attractive than it was, you know, 2 weeks ago, 2.5 weeks ago, it still means you get to keep the proceeds of the investing. So I've seen so many people who are saying, well, I won't do this, so I have to pay more tax. I'm like, you only have to pay more tax if you make more money. So it's really important. Whatever the pros and cons of the policy, we can argue about those for as long as we want, and we should, because if there are better policy options out there, we should take them. But don't mistake a bad policy for one that is going to leave you worse off overall. So I'm basically avoiding the whole idea. If you're out there and thinking, gee, should I invest in my future? Absolutely you should. Now, am I saying that as an investor? I mean, kind of, but, you know, the share market over years has delivered 9% per annum compounded. Now, that is going to double your money if that's true every 8 years. Now, even if you've got to pay some of that in tax, there'll be inflation, so you'll pay some of that in tax, sure. But it doubles every 8 years, but then doubles again and doubles again and doubles again. Now, if you're talking as a 25-year-old, right?
10: Mm-hmm.
7: The number of doubles you get out of that between now and 67 is phenomenal. I can't believe it. 42. I can't do that math easily enough. Five doubles, right?
10: Yeah.
7: Just for fun, if you humor me for a second. If you double $1,000 five times, it doesn't go from $1,000 to $5,000. So the first double goes to $2,000, then four, then eight, then 16, then $32,000. You're getting 32 times your money if that, now it won't play out necessarily that way, but if it does, that's kind of what you're looking at. Now, a $31,000 profit on a $1,000 investment is a pretty good start. And if you've got to pay some tax on that, maybe it's 5, 10, 15, or whatever the number ends up being, you're still miles ahead of not investing at all. So I'm glad you asked the question, because it's really important. Some people do the toys out of the cot thing. Well, it's not worth doing anymore. I had someone tell me on social media today, there's no incentive to invest. I'm like, man, if you don't like money, there's no incentive. But don't be careful not to confuse the two. Would I rather pay less tax? Sure.
10: Yeah.
7: But if I have to pay more tax and end up with more money, I'm still doing that, because that's far better than the alternative.
10: Yeah, it's just hard to I mean, 20-year-old Carla would not have listened to you. Would have gone, oh, yeah, sure, but I want these shoes. You know, I need this new Momo steering wheel for my car. But, it, you know, and if we could all go back in time, what I would know now, back then, we'd be having a whole different story. I'd be investing in Google and whatever else. But it is one of those things where it's hard from this point of view, from where, you know, I now have a financial planner asking, what would you like? Do you still see yourself retiring by the age of 60? And I go, oh, that was cute that I thought that in the first place. And then also you need finances to plan. So I don't know why we're talking because there are none. It's hard to see the forest from the trees when this stuff just keeps coming in at waves. And then
8: 100%, mate.
10: Then you've got the government going, oh, but it's okay because we've got tax cuts coming and it'll be okay in about 2 years' time when the election falls.
8: Correct. And that takes us back to where we started. Quickly, by the way, it's also why Super is brilliant, because 20-year-old Scott wouldn't have listened to me either, even though I was that person, because I couldn't hear it. I was 20, right? I mean, 20-year-olds are too busy enjoying life. And by the way, I'm not sure that's a terrible thing. You know, like the financial advisor in me wants to say, you must save, you must do something. The other part of me is like, go and enjoy yourself. Go do your travels. You know, go with your mates. Enjoy life.
10: YOLO.
8: I'm dead and you're a long time old. Right. So, but that's why Super is great, because Super's like, I don't care what you want. I put this money aside for you so that future, because I got to say, future Scott, or now Scott, unfortunately, is pretty glad that even though 20-year-old Scott didn't bother saving himself, the government made my employer put some money aside for me that I'll benefit from when I get to retirement age. Yeah. But back to your point, yes, the tax cuts thing is, I'm not here for political commentary, mate, and I'm sorry to do it, but there is nothing in this other than an amorphous idea that maybe at some point we'll pay less tax, and don't worry about the tax plan somehow justifies it. I mean, if the Treasurer thinks that and thought that, and we may well, by the way, see if this continues to be a hot potato for another week, we'll see them pre-announce the numbers. Yeah. They'll absolutely pre-announce you need this much tax cut instead, and that's how they'll try and sell it. They'll try and wrap the whole thing together, possibly in the legislation too. There's talk that they'll combine all the bills together, so you have to vote against the tax cuts, or you don't. So that puts the opposition and the crossbenchers in a bind when it comes to public opinion as well. But this is all yet to play out. For now, either the tax policies stand on their own merits or they don't. I think largely they do, but some of the stuff that's messed up around the outside, they really should fall on their swords, like they did with the superannuation unrealised gains thing.
10: Yeah.
8: You know, you made a mistake, fix the problem and get on with it rather than trying to keep fighting.
10: Smothering it.
8: It's a losing battle politically. Yeah. It's a losing battle economics. It's just bad policy. So change it not because of the votes, change because it's bad. But either way, get it changed so you can then move on.
10: So we can all move on.
8: Conversation.
10: Yeah, absolutely. All right. Very quickly, how are the markets doing? I see that the ASX is a little lower as the oil, crude oil, is doing better.
8: Yeah, that's kind of been the story. So the oil orders are down about just such over 0.4%, 8,884 points as we speak. Meanwhile, the Aussie dollar has had an interesting last few days, up again today, another 0.1%, 71.71 US cents. You mentioned oil, by the way. Brent up a little bit, but West Texas down. West Texas $91.57, Brent $97.83. So both under 100 bucks, still miles above where they were, but also miles below some of the highs we've seen recently. So I guess we've got to take it as a win, at least on a short-term basis, but still a long way to come back down.
10: Still a long way from ending the conflict in the Middle East as well, I guess.
8: Yeah.
10: Scott Phillips, thank you so much for your time. We'll chat to you tomorrow.
8: Will do. Thanks, Carla.
10: Perfect, Scott. You can find out more advice from The Motley Fool at fool.com.au.
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10: Welcome back to the Afternoons program here at 4BC, Brisbane 400 Rockhampton. Going to the phone lines now, thanks to Watch Smoke Alarms, 133-882. Tony from Kilcoy has called through. Hello, Tony.
28: How you going, Carla?
10: I am very well. Now, I spoke a little bit earlier. I just mentioned about the Liddell Power Station. The demolition is underway conveniently at the same time as Bowen is patting himself on the back for the DMO and our energy bills are going down, blah, blah. But you reckon there was a battery proposal for a similar sort of site in Kilcoy, was there?
28: There was. We actually got wind of the group, which was called Enervest, that was wanting to come in and sneakily put in a storage battery facility of the ones you were talking to that guy about earlier.
10: Yeah.
28: And this one was going to be 512 40-foot containers. That was the size of it.
10: Mm.
28: That's enormous space.
10: Huge. Yeah.
28: And as a community, we protested and told them to get rid, to not even start, because we don't want it, because they are a very toxic thing.
10: Mm.
28: And it's not the sort of thing that, you know, if it may go up in flames, it's when, because of they are so unstable, and when they do go up and burn, you can't put them out. You've just got to let them take their course and burn out themselves. And the California experience is that they take probably 17 days just to burn out. So, and when those things do burn, they release a lot of toxicity into
10: smoke,
28: the air.
10: Yeah.
28: And they also release a whole lot of stuff into the ground.
10: Water, yeah, through groundwater, yeah.
28: And where they were proposing it was just been behind the Somerset Dam, which flows into the Wivenhoe Dam,
10: yeah.
28: Which is Brisbane's water supply.
10: Yeah.
28: So I think that in terms of the research that we did and that went right around the world, we also brought in an engineer specialist who works in related fields, and he said, no, these are extremely toxic things and they're just a problem waiting to happen. It's not if, it's when. So we actually won, and this storage facility is now not going in. We actually support the growth of nuclear power here in Australia.
10: Yeah.
28: We've got the biggest supply, we've got the best sites, and we do not support Bowen's push whatsoever, because it's an extreme waste of money.
10: Well, yeah, I mean, unfortunately, if the government as it is stands, we're pushing ahead with Bowen's plan, and that in that particular case in Liddell, the site has been demoed. It's been there for 52 years as a coal-fired station, power station. It's been, you know, supplemented then with a 500 megawatt battery farm or energy hub, I guess you would call it, renewable energy hub. But I wonder whether or not they tapped into, Tony, the research that you did for protecting your community and the concerns that you had, because no one wants to see that happen, particularly to a beautiful, you live in God's country, Kilcoy. That's a beautiful neck of the woods.
28: Yeah. You know, these batteries, in terms of their storage, you know, they only get to fill up to the extent that they do if the renewables, you know, wind and solar, are able to fill them up. You know, they're very intermittent.
10: Yeah.
28: And that the South Australian experience is, for instance, that one that that's put in over there by, the electric car guy.
10: Mm-hmm.
28: It's a very only short supply cycle that it can actually provide. So, you know, we don't support that at all. And, you know, there's nothing wrong with a Queensland coal. It's great stuff and it's not dirty. You know, we always talk about sticking with the technology that you know and improve that. So,
10: know,
28: it was Palmer wanted to put in a what they call a heli coal-fired power station, high energy, low emissions. So, and that's proven technology. These renewables, they will not last the distance.
10: Well, the proof will be in the pudding, Tony, and no one likes change, and we certainly want to make sure that we don't harm the environment or ourselves or anything in the process. But I think, unfortunately, sometimes change gets impressed upon us whether we like it or not, whether you agree with it or not. Thank you so much for your call. Stay well there, Tony, in Kilcoy. It is a beautiful part of the woods. All right, let's go over to the 4BC newsroom now. All right, Georgia Condega woman has faced court after being charged with murdering her daughter. This is such a tragic story. You've got all the details.
0: Yeah, it is, Carla. Good afternoon. The 4-year-old girl was found unresponsive at a home in Lowood and declared deceased at the scene. The 31-year-old woman has been remanded in custody until June 16, when the matter will be next heard in court. A woman with links to Islamic State and banned from returning to Australia is reportedly planning legal action. The so-called ISIS bride has been placed on a temporary exclusion order, meaning she can't enter the country for 2 years. Electricity prices are set to fall for most households and small business from the 1st of July, according to Energy Regulator. And a Transport Workers Union survey shows 7 in 10 Australians are opposed to having driverless vehicles on our roads. In sport, the Maroons and Blues are putting the finishing touches on preparations for tomorrow night's State of Origin opener. And Carla, I'll have more news at 2.
27: Traffic. Got something you want to say? You're in the right place. This is Brisbane's 4BC. 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
1: In Woolloongabba, there's a southbound breakdown on the Pacific Motorway just past Stanley Street. No delays there. In 8 Mile Plains, we have roadworks on Padstow Road. They have a contraflow in place between Logan Road and Warrigal Road. Take care with lights on the flash on Progress Road at Boundary Road in Wacol. Elsewhere, the Riverside Expressway, trouble-free in and out of the city. The Gateway is delay-free both ways from Bald Hills to Stretton, and it's a good run to either coast on the M1 and Bruce Highway. I'm Jimmy Clark on Brisbane's traffic leader, the 82 4BC.
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27: 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Live a more comfortable retirement with regular income. In the Southeast Queensland justice system, petty grievances are considered especially irritating. In Brisbane, the dedicated host who investigates these minor inconveniences is the leader of an elite squad known as the Afternoons. She tolerates no nonsense, she accepts no excuses, and she definitely hates people who don't wave when you let them in. These are their stories.
10: All right, all rise. Afternoon's jury and everyone of the court. The court is now in session. All right, the case has been called the Origin Offence, and this comes to us from Mick from Mount Gravatt. He's the plaintiff, and the crime is this: scheduling a milestone 40th birthday dinner at a TV-less restaurant on the exact same night as State of Origin Game 1. Is this a crime? Is this punishable by some degree in Carla's court today? Feel free to join the conversation, the open line, thanks to Watch Smoke Alarms, 133-882. Let the case be heard first, though. Mick says this: My wife's best friend, Chloe, recently moved up here from Melbourne. We like Chloe, but she has just committed treason. She booked her 40th birthday dinner for tomorrow night. Yes, Game 1, State of Origin. It's at a ridiculously fancy, overpriced, dimly lit restaurant in the city. No TVs, no bar showing the game. My wife has explicitly told me I'm to wear a nice jacket, be socially engaging, and under no circumstances am I allowed to sit there refreshing the NRL app under the table. I told my wife that Wednesday night dinners are fundamentally un-Australian during Origin season and offered to take them all out for drinks instead on Friday. My wife told me in no uncertain terms, if I don't go on Wednesday, I should file divorce papers. I'm considering. Okay, Mick. So the grievance is this: Mick wants a total exemption from the dinner. He's arguing that as a born and bred Queenslander, he has a constitutional right, I think so, to boycott any social event that clashes with Game 1. All right, it's over to you, Afternoon's jury. 133-882 is the open line. Or, of course, you can text in your thoughts, 0499-880-882, 4BC Afternoon's jury. Is Mick obligated to suck it up and go to this fancy dinner for his wife's friend's 40th? She didn't choose to be born on that day. It happens to be on Game 1 of State of Origin. And she wants to do it on the day that it's her birthday. Or should a 40th birthday be immediately rescheduled if it clashes with State of Origin? 133-882 is the open line. Of course, you can text through 0499-880-882. I'm getting a message here. She's from Melbourne. She doesn't understand the magnitude of what Game 1 means to Cane Toads. I'm guessing that's someone who's a Blues supporter. 0499-880-882. Jeff has texted in. Ah, yes, Origin time. When the blue cockroaches at 4BC come scurrying out of their hidey holes. What do you mean? I think we're always supportive. Doesn't matter where. And actually, in this instance as well, Jeff, it doesn't matter who you support. I think it's un-Australian to put an event on game one of Origin. In fact, I'll go so far as to say, like, it's pretty un-Australian to put on any sort of function, regardless of whether it's your birthday or not, although I do feel for her if that's what she wants, this poor girl who hasn't realised she's committed this sin. But it is fairly un-Australian to put on an event when there's a massive sporting game on. It might be grand final, might be F1 Grand Prix weekend. Although, in Melbourne, that, you know, the Australian Grand Prix makes more sense because it's at our time zone. But if, you know, the other ones around the other sides of the world, they happen at a time that doesn't clash. But definitely AFL, NRL, even netball, super netball, and whatever game you follow, if you put on a function knowingly, that is quite something. I recall working with a very, and I won't name them because I'll get in trouble, but I recall working with a very famous horse trainer whose daughter-in-law, so his daughter-in-law-to-be, scheduled the wedding right

0: go along to this 40th birthday dinner because his wife is telling him he should go? Or should he be able to sit this one out because it happens to clash with Game 1 State of Origin tomorrow night? Daniel has texted in 0499 880 882. It's your wife's mate, not yours. Grow a set and stay home, you sook. Jeez. Daniel, I bet you want to bring back the, punishment. Okay, Jake is on the case.
1: Can I just say I am shocked at how many people are saying, nah, sign the divorce paper.
0: Oh, yeah, Drew has said that. Sign those divorce papers. Pam has suggested tape the game, then everyone is happy. That's true. You know what, Pam? Bring in a modicum of, sensibility to this segment. Pam, I'm glad we have you on the jury because if you do tape the game, you could go to the dinner and you just have to wait. You just got to delay it. You've got to try and avoid turning on the radio or getting online and looking at your phone. But are you worried that someone wants to sort of give a bit of a spoiler alert and not do that and then give you the result of the game? Ron has texted in 0499 880 882. It's organised by a Victorian. That's enough reason to divorce a wife or default on the night with a fake sickness. Colleen, reschedule the 40th. NRL is more important. Russ has said, how can anybody do this on the State of Origin, Mick? I would give her the flick. Brutal. This is the woman of his dreams he's married to. He's the one that's considering. Ross has said, divorce that woman 100%. I dumped a girlfriend on Origin night because I found out she was a blue. Oh, that's bad. That's bad. All right, let's go to the email now. Mark from Geebung is weighing in. Mick is not thinking clearly. Go to the party and have one earbud in listening to the continuous call team. You're right, you can do it. Is Mick bald though? Because I've got lots of hair, so when I put my earbud in, you wouldn't be able to see anything just because my hair would cover my ear. But if you're a guy, it's harder to do. And you can't wear a hat indoors. If the wife has already stipulated that he must wear his good jacket, I can hardly imagine she'd stand for him wearing a hat inside. Plenty of feedback coming through, 0499 880 882. I wonder what the punishment might be as well if he was to sit out this evening. 0499 880 882. Paul has said, hi, Carla. Mick should be allowed to go. It's his wife's best friend, not his. I'd take the risk on the divorce threats. Maybe the onset of man flu could be an out. Cheers from Paul. P.S. The best friend is from Victoria, so who cares? Oh, come on. We're meant to be opening arms and welcoming everyone that comes into the state. All right, Rhonda. Rhonda has texted in with no uncertain terms. Bugger that. Don't go. Thanks, Rhonda. Okay. All right. I feel like there's an overwhelming response of people just to say, ignore the 40th, ignore what might be ahead for your marriage, Mick, and just stay at home and watch State of Origin. 0499 880 882 is the text line. Of course, you can call us, 133-882. Weigh in on Carla's Court. The jury's verdict is next.
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10: Welcome back to Carla's Court here on the Afternoons program, 4BC Brisbane, for our own Rockhampton. Well, the case today has been brought to us by Mick, who's upset that his wife's friend has booked a 40th birthday dinner tomorrow night, Game 1 State of Origin. I've thrown it over to you, the good jury of the Afternoons show, as to what should be his course of action. And overwhelmingly, everyone is supporting Mick in signing divorce papers, it would seem. 0499 880 882 is the text line, or 133 882 is the open line. Thanks to Watch Smoke Alarms. Via text, Leonie says, poor Mick, I can hear his voice and how sore his throat is already. Better stay home and not get anyone else sick. I like that, Leonie. Helen says, hi, Carla. I'm thinking marriage is about fair compromises. If his wife wants him to go, then he should be allowed to check scores or listen to bits of the game. Marriage should not be all one-sided. Go Queensland. Lots of X's. Hello, Helen. You are very sensible. And I might take that into account, along with the overwhelming support from the jury for Mick to stay at home. Jimmy also texts, people before sport, she should divorce him. It's not his relationship to his wife's friend. It's his relationship with his wife that is at stake. Are you saying that she should pull the plug before he does? Okay, all right. Brett says, hi, Carla, the husband should be excused and allowed to stay at home. Pretty simple. This is a tough one. Okay, the jury has spoken. And it is a tough one. And I don't know, am I allowed as the judge to overrule the jury? I can't, not in this court. I have to go with the jury, don't I? Okay, well, in that case, the case is dismissed because it looks like the jury wants Mick to go. I feel like, though, the old adage here is happy wife, happy life. And that, yes, pricey, the price is right.
11: I'm just thinking, consider a compromise, Carla.
10: Yeah, I think we need to reach a compromise here. I think Helen has been the smart one of the jury. I think he should be allowed to go and check the score or at least listen to parts of the game whilst at this 40th birthday party. So I think we can say that the case has been dismissed and you don't want to commit a massive social faux pas here because, you know, she's moved to Brisbane. You want to be supportive and of your wife, but you want to at least be able to listen to us. We'll be broadcasting the game live here on 4BC. We want to support you, Mick, in this endeavour. But we also want to make sure that you stay married. And like I said, happy wife, happy life. So I think we're going to throw this grievance out of court. I hope we've helped you come to some sort of conclusion. But the jury has been overwhelmingly in support for you, Mick, in that you should ignore your wife and stay at home for game one. But I think maybe let's reach a compromise and listen to the game while you're out and about on Wednesday night.
9: On 4BC Afternoons, time to find out what happened on this day. It's a beautiful
10: day. All right, let's check out what is happening on today, Tuesday the 26th of May. Ironically, it's National Sorry Day. He will be sorry if he misses that. But today's National Sorry Day, meaning across Australia, it means it's a time to remember and acknowledge the mistreatment of Aboriginal and Torres Strait Islander people with the very first Sorry Day held on this day in 1998. In 1969, John Lennon and his wife, Yoko Ono, checked into a motel room in Montreal, Canada. They didn't leave the bed for 8 days, staging their famous bed-in to protest the Vietnam War and promote world peace. In 1971, Don McLean walked into a recording studio and laid down a track that would define a generation.

0: All 8.5 minutes of American Pie was inducted into the Grammy Hall of Fame exactly 30 years later. Moving to the big screen, and on this day in 2006, the beloved animated film Cars made its global premiere.
1: Faster than fast, quicker than quick. I am lightning.
0: Some happy birthdays now to celebrate. 100 years ago today, legendary jazz musician Miles Davis was born. The trumpeter still remains one of the most iconic and innovative artists of the world music scene. Do we have anything of Miles Davis to play? All right. Well, I'm guessing Miles is no longer with us. The queen of rock and roll, Stevie Nicks, is celebrating her 78th birthday.

0: The Fleetwood Mac legend is still touring and belting out the hits today. British acting royalty Helena Bonham Carter turns 60.
1: How dare you? Off with his head!
0: Rock legend Lenny Kravitz blows out 62 candles today. Yeah, he does.

0: And finally, a big happy 58th birthday to King Frederick of Denmark, who, of course, is married to our very own Queen Mary of Denmark, formerly Mary Donaldson from Tasmania. It all happened on this day, the 26th of May.
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2: There's an outbound crash on Coronation Drive just past the Grey Street Bridge in the city with heavy delays back to Milton. In Woolloongabba, we've got a southbound breakdown on the Pacific Motorway past Stanley Street with no delays. In 8 Mile Plains, Logan Road has the left lane blocked outbound after the Pacific Motorway with two truck breakdowns and delays back to Garden City. Take care with lights on the flash on Progress Road at Boundary Road in Wacol, and it's a good run to either coast on the M1 and Bruce Highway. I'm Jimmy Clark on Brisbane's Traffic Leader, 882 4BC.
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0: Welcome back to the Afternoons program. I just love this text that I've got from Chris in Cleveland, 0499 880 882, if you want to text as well. Chris writes, "Hi Carla, my father-in-law, Ron Reeves, played his first game for Collingwood back in the 1950s. His sister was getting married the same day as his father walked the bride down the aisle. He had his transistor radio in his pocket with an earpiece in his ear. They got three quarters of the way down the aisle and the father yells out, 'He's kicked a goal!' The congregation all cheered. Obviously, the sister wasn't too impressed." What a fabulous story. Obviously, you're inspired by the fact that this guy is just wanting to watch. Mick has just been wanting to watch State of Origin Game 1 but has been told he has to go to a dinner, a 40th birthday dinner. But imagine that, walking your daughter down the aisle whilst your son is also playing in his first game for Collingwood. You'd be torn, wouldn't you? You're trying to be a supportive dad, but also, you know, both your daughter and your son, be supportive of them both. I like that he did both. And I guess if everyone in the church was aware of the situation, surely that would be okay. But what a milestone. And look, you know what? And they've got a story to remember it by. So you can do everything. I just love that. Thank you for sending that message in, Chris, and sharing that story with us. It goes on. There's a lot of people that are incensed that listen to the Afternoons program, cannot believe that someone would put in. And then, you know, you understand that they're a Victorian that has just moved here because they wouldn't care about the State of Origin. But that you're incensed that someone would even put a function on State of Origin night. But it is happening tomorrow and you can listen to it here. The continuous call team will be broadcasting the game on 4BC. So if you are out and about and you have to attend certain functions, you can at least put your earphone in and listen to the game. All right, coming up after the 2 o'clock news, we're going to speak to the 75-year-old that's looking to take the Commonwealth Games by storm in Glasgow after the news, which is up next.
9: Warner, Wynnum, Westlake, Woodridge, 4BC is Brisbane.
10: It's 2 o'clock. Good afternoon. I'm Georgia Kontek. A 31-year-old woman's been charged following investigations into the death of a child on a Lowood property. The 4-year-old girl was declared deceased after being found unresponsive last night. Police Minister Dan Purdy says he acknowledges the work of police investigations.
11: I understand a person has been charged and that investigation's ongoing. The history leading up to that offence is something that will be investigated by the police.
10: The woman has faced court and remanded in custody. A woman with links to Islamic State and banned from returning to Australia is reportedly planning legal action. The so-called ISIS bride has been placed on a temporary exclusion order, meaning she can't enter the country for 2 years. A separate group of 7 women and 12 children left Syria last week and are expected to land in Sydney and Melbourne later today. South Australian police have returned to a rural property as they renew their search for evidence following the disappearance of a 4-year-old boy. Matthew Pantelis has the details.
12: Gus Lamont was last seen on Grand Final Day, September 27 last year. Task Force Horizon members will search numerous locations on the property for evidence in the case. They'll be doing that over the next 3 days. Major crime detectives and specialist Star Group officers will be involved in the search, which has resumed to take advantage of any opportunities that may have arisen as a result of recent heavy rains on the property.
10: The opposition claims the upcoming drop in energy bills fails to compensate for years of high prices. The maximum rate retailers can charge customers on standard electricity plans will be reduced from July. Households and businesses across the East Coast will save the most, while South Australia will see a slight reduction. But Shadow Energy Minister Dan Tehan argues it's a minor decrease on rates that are already too high.
13: We've seen power prices in this country go up by $1,300, and now he's boasting is because there's been some sort of small reduction, yet he will not give a guarantee that prices won't continue to rise.
10: Police are seeking public assistance in relation to an alleged assault in the state's north. Officers responded to reports of a disturbance at the South Townsville residence on Saturday. A 72-year-old woman was transported to hospital with serious injuries, while a 51-year-old man was charged. He's expected in court next month. And Queensland's housing market is beginning to ease, with auction clearance rates dropping across the state. New data from Cotality put the latest clearance rate of 46%. To finance, your Lords are down 36 points at 8,880, and one Australian dollar buying 71.7 US cents.
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10: Lions co-captain Josh Dunkley insists last week's defeat to the Giants isn't a crisis. After going down to the Cats the week prior, Brisbane suffered another setback as GWS surged to a dominant 166-88 victory. Dunkley says the team is focused on bouncing back.
14: We know that we can tidy up a few things as a football club, and that's going to help us win games of football. At the end of the day, all it is about winning, and there's things within our game, our defence, like that's one of them. So we need to tidy that up as individuals and as a collective and go to work.
10: To NRL, Queensland won't change their approach for tomorrow's State of Origin series opener despite the Blues' late shuffle in the halves. Ethan Strange will start at 5/8 after Mitchell Moses was ruled out with a hamstring injury. Essendon has sacked coach Brad Scott after disastrous start to the AFL season. Bombers legend James Hurd is touted as a possible replacement. That's news and sport.
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2: There's an outbound crash on Coronation Drive just past the Grey Street Bridge in the city, with heavy delays back to Milton. In Woolloongabba, a southbound breakdown on the Pacific Motorway past Stanley Street is cleared. In 8 Mile Plains, Logan Road has the left lane blocked outbound after Pacific Motorway with two separate truck breakdowns. Delays go back to Garden City. Take care with lights on the flash on Progress Road at Boundary Road in Wacol. Gateway is delay free both ways from Bald Hills to Stretton, and it's a good run to either coast on the M1 and Bruce Highway. I'm Jimmy Clark on Brisbane's traffic leader, the 82 4BC.
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10: Cloudy with a high chance of showers today, reaching a top of 24 degrees in the city, the same for the Bayside, and 25 degrees in Ipswich. Getting down to 18 degrees overnight with a high chance of showers and a storm tomorrow with a top of 24, and similar conditions on Thursday. On Moreton Bay, east to south-easterly winds below 10 knots, seas below half a metre. Right now it's 22 degrees at Boodle. I'm Georgia Kondek with more news at 2:30 on your news leader, Brisbane's 4BC.
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0: Thank you so much for your company here on the Afternoons program. 4BC in Brisbane, 4RO in Rockhampton. We've still got another hour of power until we get to 3 o'clock. And then Gary Hargrave will take over the airwaves. We will chat to him shortly as well and find out what he's got coming up on his drive program from 3 until 6 this evening. Standing by to have a chat to us is a legendary Australian sports star. And we'll find out her story as she gets ready to put on the green and gold to represent Australia at the Commonwealth Games in Glasgow at the ripe old age of 75, which is just incredible. And later on this hour as well, we're going to speak to Aussie actor Daniel McPherson, who was in Neighbours. He went over to the UK and starred in The Bill for several years. He used to host Dancing with the Stars here in Australia. He's been in a whole stack of movies and even stage performances and musicals here and abroad. And he's starring alongside Russell Crowe in an exciting new movie called The Beast.
20: Why do we train so hard?
21: So I can breathe.
20: Why do you need to breathe?
21: So I can think.
20: Why?
21: If I can breathe, I can think. If I can think, I can win.
20: That's the way, boy. Come on.
0: Beast, it sounded like he was playing Fruit Ninja there. He's not. He's a former MMA fighter and he's trying to rebuild his life before he gets pulled back into the cage. It looks epic if you're a fan of sporting movies. Daniel McPherson will join us after 2:30 as well. And I've got that double pass to give away to see the Ballet of Lights. If something more genteel is up your alley, make sure you have the open line. 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And, of course, you can text for your feedback anytime, 0499-880-882.
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0: Well, we all know someone who decides to slow down a bit in their 70s, perhaps. You take up gardening or you enjoy a quiet cup of tea, that's a bit of a stereotype, but maybe you enjoy the quieter life as you're heading towards retirement. But our next guest is having absolutely none of that at all. At 75 years of age, she's just been selected to pull on the green and gold and represent Australia at the Commonwealth Games in Glasgow. She's a great-grandmother, a vision-impaired lawn bowler who only made her international debut 3 years ago and comes from a family of absolute sporting royalty. Please welcome to the afternoon's program, Australian Jackaroo, Jackie Hudson. Hello, Jackie.
3: Good afternoon, Carla. I've just been laughing at your descriptions there.
0: Well, maybe... Maybe, perhaps, after your gold medal win, and no pressure as well, but if you have a gold-winning medal exploit over in Glasgow, there'll be some kind of sporting movie made after you, Jackie.
3: Oh, God, I don't think so. I hope not anyway. There's far more greater sportsmen than I am. Good grief. I'm only just a kind of a beginner nearly compared to some of the other great bowlers that I'll be going away with. But I'm enjoying the ride, and it's been a fabulous experience and something that was very unexpected. But I'm loving every minute of it.
0: Well, I love this story so much, Jackie. But please, you don't have to be so humble. I love the fact that you only just made your international debut 3 years ago. How long have you been playing lawn bowls for?
3: Well, I just started playing just for fun, for something to do and a way to meet people.
0: Yeah.
3: After I retired and my husband and I moved to beautiful Port Stephens,
0: mm-hmm.
3: where we live, and there's a bowling club just across the road. So my husband played just socially, and people said, why don't you play? And I went, oh, God, I can't play sport. And I did, and it was a way to make friends, which I have done, and then I'm not sure even how I ended up in the Jackaroo squad. I was spotted, I think, by Karen Murphy up at the Australian Open 1 year, and she rang out of the blue and asked if I'd like to trial for the Jackaroo, something which was very unexpected, and so that was about 4 years ago, and I've been on the ride ever since, and it's been fabulous so far.
0: I love the idea, Jackie, that you've taken up a sport as a way to, you know, find friendship and socialise, and that you were talent scouted, you were spotted.
3: Well, I think probably most of us were at some stage, but a lot of the current Jackaroos have all been playing since they were quite young, and they're brilliant as well. I don't even wish to be half as good as they are, but I'd encourage anybody to go out and play or to play bowls.
0: Mm.
3: It's the most inclusive sport. In the whole world, and it doesn't matter whether, you know, you're vision impaired, even if you have an intellectual disability, whether you're able-bodied, whatever, you know, one leg, you know, three heads, it really doesn't matter. it's just so inclusive and diverse, like the age group. Like, it's not used to be an old person's game.
0: Yeah,
3: I'm way too young yet to play bowls, but but it's all age groups, and it's just a very you all play under the same rules, same conditions, which is kind of rare for a para sport as well, because usually things are changed a little bit. But all very good.
0: I love it.
3: So.
0: Well, in competition, Jackie, are you allowed to take a beer onto the greens? I think not.
3: Absolutely not.
0: Okay.
3: It's not just, barefoot bowls and having a drink, that's all great fun. But if you're wanting to compete at a high level, then there's still the social side.
0: Yeah.
3: But when we're wearing the Jackaroos uniform, we don't drink.
0: Yeah.
3: At all. You can change your shirt and go and have a drink with whatever, but
0: when you're in uniform.
3: Trying to send a different message that it's not just for, you know, people with a beer in their hand and yahooing up and down the greens.
0: Well,
3: which I mean, not saying there's anything wrong with that, but everything has its place.
0: There's a time and place.
3: I'm all for fun as well. But I mean, that's why I'm still playing. If I don't enjoy it, and it's like anybody, if you don't enjoy what you're doing, don't do it. Find something else to do. Life's too short.
0: But you have found something that you're very good at, and then you also find enjoyable and social as well. And there's barefoot bowls. So that's the majority of us get introduced to the sport via that sort of avenue, which is great because, you know, it is lawn bowls is one of those sports that you would you usually associate with being an old person sport, but it isn't. It's so, like you said, it's so inclusive. It's open to everyone. But I can't discount the fact that, Jackie, perhaps you do come from an incredibly athletic family. Your son, Stephen, played for the Socceroos at the Sydney 2000 Games, and your grandson, Zach, is the starting winger for the Cowboys. In fact, he scored the first try against the Rabbitohs on Sunday.
3: You noticed that. Very good.
0: Yeah.
3: And his older brother, Kyle, also played for the Cowboys, and they both played for the Kumuls, Papua New Guinea, which is where I was born and my mum was born. So, they're pretty sporty as well, so which is good. And their father, my oldest son, he was a very good, and probably still is, football coach. He taught both those boys everything they know. So, I don't really watch a lot of rugby league, but if Zach's playing, I'm glued in front of the TV. So, all good. Yeah, no, they're very good as well, and they enjoy what they're doing.
0: Of course they do. Well, do they enjoy the fact that you are about to get on the international stage, represent Australia? Have they got signs made for you? Are they as supportive of you? Has your son tried to coach you at all?
3: Oh, God, no. I hope not with all the rest. I'm actually hoping to go to see that play in the World Cup, Rugby League World Cup later this year. But, no, they're all very supportive. I've spoken to the boys, and I think they're probably a bit like me. We're all a little bit gobsmacked to start with. But, I think they're enjoying it, and I hope they're proud of me. I'm pretty sure they are.
0: Oh, they would be chuffed. Jackie, my guest right now is Jackie Hudson, who's been selected to represent Australia at the Commonwealth Games in Glasgow. You've got a couple of weeks until then. I've got to ask you, What was the most enjoyable news in the same week you received news that you would be a great grandmother again, and then also that you were to represent Australia? What got the most tears?
3: Oh, probably both.
0: Yeah,
3: a little bit. I know with the when I got the news about the Com Games, I think my husband wasn't sure whether it was a tears I'd missed out or a tears I got in. I tend to happy cry a little bit.
0: Aww.
3: And the same with Kyle, with my older son. He's very much looking forward to fatherhood in January. So we're hoping to get up when I get back from the Com Games, head north and head to Townsville, hopefully when they've got a home game, and I'll get to cheer on Zach.
0: Oh,
3: so that's... hopefully they'll be cheering me on from afar when I'm in Scotland.
0: Better believe that we all will be, Jackie, because this is quite incredible. Now, I've got to ask, you're vision impaired. You've been vision impaired since birth. You play, and like you said, it's not an altered game of lawn bowls. It's the same rules for everyone. Doesn't matter if it's the para sport or in regular games. Everything is the same, but your husband is actually your director on the green. How does that go? Does it get a bit fiery out there? Do you try and ignore him sometimes, or how do you manage that working relationship?
3: Well, at the moment, he won't be coming to Scotland. Bowls Australia are now using their high-performance staff. So my partner, Jake, and I were very fortunate to have Karen Murphy and Claire Turley as our directors. But I've just been to the ABBA Australian Blind Bowls Nationals at Tweed Heads.
0: Mm-hmm.
3: So Rob came with me there. And probably state and to the Australian Open in a few weeks he'll come with me there, but it's a bit testy sometimes if you've got your husband sitting next to you telling you what you've done
0: what
3: right
0: to do
3: or wrong and yeah it really doesn't go down all that well sometimes, but we've managed to work it out. But I've just come back from playing bowls out at Soldiers Point this morning, which is my club now, and I don't play with the director at all. So I think that actually helps me. Just playing with, I play with sided bowlers all the time,
0: yeah, right.
3: Actually, so he only ever comes to state or national competitions. But international competitions, I think in future, Bowls Australia will be taking their high performance staff, who of course had so much more experience than than the rest of us. And we've had two trips away with them so far: one to Malaysia earlier this year, and then recently to Scotland. So things are looking good.
0: Oh, it's so exciting. Look, just very quickly, I think, you know, one of the most beautiful things that you've said is the fact that, you know, lawn bowls is about the total lack of judgment, and that you can be any age, able-bodied or not, and that everyone plays together. I guess what would be your message to not just other seniors, but anyone listening right now who might think that it's too late to pick up a new sport or a new skill?
3: Oh God, it's never too late to take up anything. I think every day everybody learns something. When you wake up of a morning, everything's something to look forward to. You always learn something during the day. But I would, especially kids now at school, I think you can play it as a school sport. Lawn bowls.
0: Really?
3: And there's more young ones taking it up, and they are so good.
0: Mm.
3: So I think it's something you can actually play with your parents, with your grandparents.
0: Yeah.
3: So it's something that you can all go out and do together. So I would just encourage anybody just to give it a try. Hey, if you don't like it, it's fine. But be it I think also the older you get, the social interaction is very important, probably is at any age. And that's probably one sport where that's something that really stands out for me, is just the social interaction, the support, just trying to better yourself every day in what you do. Just be kind, and be kind to yourself. That's how I try and live. So see how we go.
0: Oh, Jackie, I really appreciate your time. All the best. Good luck when you pull on that green and gold and you hit the greens in Glasgow later on. It's July that the games are on, isn't it?
3: Yes, we leave a little bit. We leave on the 12th of July because we're going into a staging camp in Northern Ireland, which will be pretty cool.
0: Acclimatising.
3: Yay. And then across to Scotland. So, we'll be away probably about three and a half weeks.
0: Wow.
3: Told. So that's all pretty exciting.
0: What an adventure. What a trip of a lifetime. Jackie Hudson, I appreciate so much your time joining us here on the Afternoons program.
3: Thank you, Carla. And now I'll have to go and watch The Beast after hearing you talk all about that.
0: Oh, some inspiration for you.
3: Absolutely. Thank you.
0: Jackie Hudson there, Australian Jackaroo, our newest Commonwealth Games hero. We will look forward to seeing her pull on that green and gold and compete in July later on this year. Really, really appreciate it. All right, we'll take a break. We'll be back with Gary Hargrave after this.
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1: Do you need to wear your tutu or your tutu by 4-4 in my case?
0: Hello. I did tap dancing as a child.
1: Did you? Fell in the sink. Yeah. All the old jokes.
0: Oh, dear.
1: So many bad.
0: Dad.
1: Thank you. They're just jokes. I hate the people use this sexist terminology, dad jokes. They're just jokes.
0: Oh, okay. Parental joke. It doesn't make any sense.
1: Thank you, Nath. Can't be gentler, more inclusive word.
0: No, I did tap dancing. I lasted one recital, one concert.
1: Lovely.
0: And then I was told never to dance again. I remember even the outfit. It was like we had to wear white tights and red tap shoes, and then the leotard was like all white. But you know what were those like a red overall sort of printed on it, like what old men used to wear, like old school weightlifters or like bathing suits.
1: Oh, okay,
0: you know,
1: sure.
0: So like it looked
1: I've
0: like,
1: got there. Yep.
0: Okay, so it was like red printed on the white over the top. I think I just looked like Tweedledum, and then I turned the wrong way, and then that was it. That was the end of my dance career. So I really appreciate when I see dancers.
1: I like the idea of the fluoro frocks. They sound great.
0: You mean glow in the dark?
1: That's what I'm saying.
0: But they're like fairy lights have been sewn into their tutus. Ooh. It looks incredible, wow. This Ballet of Lights. Anyway.
1: That sounds very good to me.
0: Yeah.
1: This afternoon we're going to talk about the NDIS. Now, look, I get it. Everyone wants the price of the NDIS to come down. I think it started out as a $39 billion proposal. It was about putting money into the hands of the recipients, their carers, so they can make the purchase decisions.
0: Mm-hmm.
1: But people have exploited it because something that would you'd normally pay $50 for suddenly became $250 when somebody heard, oh, there's NDIS involved. Oh, look, that NDIS funding. So the whole thing's become this almost twice the price as it was originally set out to be. Of course, what was taken out was the big bureaucracy because it was state by state. So it was bureaucrats in each state were organising care and everyone got the same thing.
0: Mm-hmm.
1: And this is now a system that's meant to meet the needs of individuals that it's been exploited. The government are trying to reform it, but are they missing some of the points? We'll talk with the Shadow Minister this afternoon. But equally, it's leaving everybody worried that they're going to lose the benefit. And one of the things I've learned over the years is that people who are on pensions and benefits often feel, particularly old Australians who came through a sort of generation of doing it yourself, not relying on government, they think they're the first ones that are going to get hit. And that worries me because there are people who are very vulnerable who should not be feeling even more vulnerable as a result of a government review, which will involve tens of thousands of extra public servants to go around and check whether your left leg's grown back or not. It's quite extraordinary.
0: And this is the thing, not only that, as a result of a government review, but also because of a handful, many handfuls. Correct.
1: Allegedly, supposedly, something wrong. Yeah, I don't disagree.
0: That is horrible.
1: So we're going to deal with that this afternoon. There's more teachers being appointed in Queensland. I do want to drill this down with John Paul Langbrook, who'll join the program this afternoon, because are there more teachers coming in as teachers are leaving? Is the absolute gross numbers up or is the net numbers down? In other words, more have left than have come in. So we'll get him to tell that story. And plus, we're going to talk to this young bloke who actually has paved the way for his own personal success, buying houses. So he's used, while the price was down a bit low and the interest rates were low, the opportunity to gear himself up.
0: Sure.
1: To make himself personally wealthy. And he just said, basically, young people, sorry, the days of speculation are over. You're not going to be able to follow in my shoes. And he's actually relatively young himself. And as I said the other day, it's the under 45s that are going to be the ones most hurt by all these changes.
0: Yeah, I do.
1: And I'm actually annoyed about it. I really am.
0: Yeah, no. Well, as you should be. All of that and more on the Drive program with Gary Hargrave from 3 o'clock
1: this afternoon.
0: Thank you, Gary. Congratulations to Tracy from Rockley as well, who's won herself those Ballet of Lights tickets. Let's go across to Georgia Condic now in the newsroom. GK, two men have been arrested by police investigating the movements of Desi Freeman. You got all the details.
2: Yeah, good afternoon, Carla. The men aged 48 and 35 have been arrested over Freeman's 7 months on the run after he killed two police officers in Porepunkah. The pair are now being questioned by police as investigations remain ongoing. Police are continuing their investigations into the death of a child at a home west of Brisbane. Last night, police were called to the Lowood property where the four-year-old girl was found unresponsive and declared deceased at the scene. Electricity prices are set to fall for most households and small business from the 1st of July, according to the energy regulator. And a transport workers union survey has shown 7 in 10 Australians are opposed to having driverless vehicles on our roads. 3/4 of those polled believe the government should act now to regulate auto vehicles. In sport, Tanasi Kokkinakis has put retirement thoughts on hold with a 5-set win in the opening round of the French Open. And Carla, I'll have more news at 3.
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8: There's an outbound crash on Coronation Drive in the centre lane. It's just past the William Jolly Bridge in the city. Has lanes reduced and heavy delays back to Milton. In 8 Mile Plains, Logan Road has the left lane blocks outbound after Pacific Motorway with 2 truck breakdowns and delays back to Garvey City. Take care with lights on the flash on Progress Road at Boundary Road in Wacol. The gateway is delay-free both ways from Bald Hills to Stretton, and it's still a good run to either coast on the M1 and Bruce Highway. I'm Jimmy Clark from Brisbane's Traffic Leader, 882 4BC.
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0: Well, my next guest has had one of those careers where audiences have literally watched him grow up on screen. From homegrown teen heartthrob Joel Samuels on Neighbours to packing his bags to the UK and becoming Aussie copper Cameron Tate on The Bill, Daniel McPherson has quietly built, I reckon, one of the most diverse careers in Aussie entertainment. Since then, he's shared the screen with Russell Crowe in Poker Face and Land of Bad, and also this new movie that we're talking about today, all while becoming Australia's best-known TV host through Dancing with the Stars. Now Daniel's back with what's been called a career-defining performance in Beast, playing a former MMA fighter trying to rebuild his life before getting pulled back into the cage for one last shot. And if you reckon the role looks authentic, it should, because he spent years transforming and training himself for it. Off screen, he's also stepped into a role as an ambassador for Bus Stop Films, helping champion more inclusive opportunities across the Australian screen. And somewhere between all of that, he still finds time to study the form, get trackside, and make the most of precious family time back here in Australia. And I'm so pleased that Daniel joins us on the afternoon's program. Hello, Daniel.
16: Oh, mate, would you be my publicist slash manager slash just mate and travel with me around the world? That was an extraordinary introduction. Thank you.
0: Well, you know, Daniel, that I am the ultimate hype girl, particularly for you. I feel like I've seen you go through everything, as to, you know, audiences at home as well. It's an amazing transition to watch someone go from literally teen heartthrob. I think we met at the Dolly Teen Choice Awards something like 20 years ago.
16: I was going to say 1999, 2001.
0: Oh, my God.
16: Back to back Dolly Prince of Soap.
0: Sorry. That's your official title.
16: early 2000s.
0: I hope that still has pride of place in the pool room for you, those awards.
16: It does look at mum's place more usually. You know, there's the odd Logie or the odd soap award or something, you know, scattered around mum's place. Yeah, but it's so bizarre. You know, I still feel like somehow I'm at the beginning of my career in a lot of ways, and I'm still coming with a freshness, and it still feels exciting. And I forget that there's, you know, there's 30 years of wake behind me of like you say, really just diverse bits and pieces that I've always enjoyed, you know, challenging myself and sort of doing the unexpected and seeing what it's like working over here and what's it like over there. And I'll do a bit of this and I'll do a bit of theatre and a bit of musical theatre. And that's one of the joys of what we do. And it you know, beats working for a living.
0: Well, that's the thing. Like, what a privilege to be able to call that work. But I love ultimately through all of this, the pull to come back home to Australia is always so strong for you.
16: Yeah. Yeah, no, it is. It is. Absolutely is. I mean, and more so, you know, we were just talking before we got on air, but this phase in our lives, and I turned 46 on Anzac Day, just gone. You know,
0: yep.
16: My son's six, my parents are in their 70s and early 80s. You know, it's a time to, there's special times. It's special times for my son with his grandparents. It's special times for me to come home and enjoy this time with my family whenever I can. Mm. And I love working here. I loved getting to tour, you know, Woman in Black around Australia with John Waters as an icon himself, and go and work in these amazing theatres that we have in this country. And go and, you know, get away from having a screen or a camera between you and the audience. So, you know, Australia's always afforded me wonderful warmth, a wonderful celebration, and so it's always been wonderful to come back and work. And then similarly, I've always been well supported when I'm off overseas trying to take the dream over there as well. So I've kind of got the perfect mix, which is lovely, and it's always been a great strength to be able to go, great, I'm going to go and work in Budapest, I'm going to go work in the States, I'm going to work somewhere. But guess what? As soon as that's done, I'm back home, and that's special. and that. We're really lucky to have that.
0: Remind me, what was the program that you worked on in Budapest? I remember because you were there for ages.
16: Yeah, I did a year in Budapest with Strike Back.
0: No, that's right,
16: Strike Back. The military action series we did with Cinemax and Sky. We did 1 year Budapest, 1 year Malaysia, 1 year Croatia.
0: Yeah.
16: Which was you know, leading up to 2019.
0: Pre-COVID times.
16: Foundation, which took me back to Ireland and Spain. And then thankfully, you know, when the world shut down and after my son was born, I was able to come back home and spend more time back in Sydney. And that's what led to this, you know, amazing shift in my career, which led to film and theatre and led me to, you know, working with Russell, you know, three times in a row now.
0: I know, that's what I was going to say.
16: Extraordinary little time, yeah.
0: Are you on the Christmas card list with Russell?
16: I'm on the Christmas invite list, mate. It's great.
0: Oh, how good.
16: You know, there's always the odd list that gets you an invite up to the farm after Christmas. And
0: how good.
16: Suffice to say that I do spend a bit of time up in Nana Glen with the family now, which is wonderful.
0: Well, that's lovely, because you did Poker Face and then Land of Bad, and then this one is a Stan original film. It's called Beast. It is streaming on Stan from June 4. Can I just say, this feels like a proper all-in role. And I don't know whether the challenge of taking on the role was more exciting than the physicality that you got to do to get into the role, or was it more exciting to do the role itself?
16: Oh, look, it was all encompassing, because playing an ex-professional MMA fighter that has to, you know, in his early 40s, get back into shape, go and seek out his old coach, which is Russell Crowe, and step back into the octagon, which we shot in front of 10,000 fight fans at a real life world championship event in Bangkok, Thailand.
0: So no pressure.
16: It tested me on no pressure at all, you know. And we live in a day and age where people can see MMA 24/7 at the palm of their hand. So people know what a punch looks like, what a kick looks like, what looks legitimate. And if myself and the other guys playing fighters in this film turned up and didn't look immediately legitimate and authentic, the whole film was a waste of time. So thankfully we had 3 years to train, because it was on again, off again. And so it tested me every aspect of my physicality, but then you got to turn around and act opposite Russell Crowe. So it tested me on every part of my tool set, man.
0: But can you run me through how many times you went to first aid, you went to sister, the nurse's office, because you injured a fair few body parts.
16: Yeah. And look, to be honest, you have to get beaten up. You want it to look authentic. It's got to look real. It's got to look ferocious and vicious. And the real life men and women that do this sport for a living, that's what happens. So
0: but
16: we didn't have time to step off set. We didn't have time to go and sit in the medical bay. My nose ended up a little bit wonky across my face in the middle of a take, and I just had 2 seconds, and I kind of stepped out and kind of put it back in and waited for my eyes to stop watering, and then jumped back in and continued the scene.
0: Listen,
16: and
0: Daniel,
16: that's what this film needs, you know.
0: Yeah, it did. But also, have you not heard of a stunt double? Did they not know that your face is your work, and you are Dolly's teen heart throb soap of 1999?
16: Well, not anymore, mate. Not anymore. Not with these wonky nose and those cauliflower ears, you know. So but no, I just didn't want it. I mean, and thankfully, look, I did have a pretty nasty injury on the fourth day of a 5-day fight sequence, which was the final fight. And

0: physical, you know, trials and tribulations. You do for fun Ironman events. Are you still doing that?
1: No, I stopped about 10 years ago, but I did that sport from when I was 17 years old. So I did it for almost 30 years. But I had to take all that energy and all that effort and all that focus that I was putting into sport and putting into my career. You know, because I was on the precipice of some really good opportunities, and I wanted to take away anything that was detracting or distracting energy from really working at the level I wanted to work at. And so fast forward, a couple of years, it's been a really exciting, successful decade focusing purely back on acting, you know, and it was sort of when I quit Ironman and I quit Dancing with the Stars and a few other bits and pieces like that all at the same time to really focus back on my acting. And, you know, a decade down the road, this brought us to this moment, which is really exciting.
0: But I reckon, like, without that discipline and without, you know, your ability to hone in on the physical, you wouldn't have been able to prepare as well as you have for this role.
1: No.
0: Because that's a lot.
1: You know, we were, again, you know, like, it was, you forget also that MMA is a bunch of martial arts.
0: Yeah, that's
1: that
0: true.
1: That are a lifetime of learning put together to make a sport that's made up of a whole bunch of other sports. Thankfully, I came from triathlon, which was swimming, cycling and running combined for one sport. And when it came to MMA, it was like, all right, well, I'm going boxing, jiu-jitsu and Muay Thai, and then I'll learn all those and then I'll put those together and hopefully look a little bit like we know what we're doing in an MMA cage. So it was right up my alley, and I love a challenge. I love a physical challenge.
0: And then,
1: you know, then it tested me as an actor as well as much as it did as an athlete.
0: Because and my guest right now is Daniel McPherson, who's the star of this film. It's called Beast. It's streaming from June 4 on Stan. It is about an MMA fighter. And this is the thing with MMA fans. It's a blood sport. Like, fans literally want to see blood spilled on the octagon. It's something that is so primal and bizarre to me. I don't know. I've got a girlfriend who's the most prim and proper that you would imagine, yet she wants to be front row and covered. It's the weirdest thing ever.
1: Well, I've got a great respect for it because I really have a newfound understanding of the intricacies and the artistry of it as a sport and the people that devote their lives to it. And, you know, it stems from sort of, you know, lifetime commitment to martial arts that have endured, you know, hundreds if not thousands of years that have passed down. So it comes from a really traditional place with almost a spiritual aspect to it. I mean, maybe it's the modern day, you know, gladiatorial kind of the Roman Colosseum. Well, now our version of this day and age is inside a stadium in Thailand or in Las Vegas in front of 10,000 people.
0: Well, how appropriate to have Maximus alongside you then in this film, Beast. The other thing that you're doing is you're an ambassador for Bus Stop Films. Can you tell us how that came about? I love the idea that, you know, inclusive filmmaking, it gets talked about a lot or even in any industry really, but this is actually something that you are, you know, are being part of.
1: Yeah, exactly. So Bus Stop Films was set up as a non-profit organisation to allow equal opportunity and inclusive opportunity for those living with disability, be it physical, intellectual or otherwise, getting on set, getting real-time practical opportunity in short filmmaking, in television presenting, and actually got their first full feature premiering at Sydney Film Festival that was made by Bus Stop Films, which is an extraordinary achievement.
0: Cool.
1: So I jumped back in 2022. I first was introduced to Bus Stop then, and I came in and did a film called Hopeful Romantic, which was a beautiful little short film shot over a weekend in Sydney. Incredible actors and crew and people desperate to learn all aspects of what it's life, what it's like having life on set. And so there was beautiful, beautiful energy on set. I was very honoured that I could be in a place to help not only perform but also mentor and help everybody on set sort of understand what a really good working professional, enjoyable film set looks and feels like, which is fantastic. Then, funnily enough, it was through the guys at Stan. So Hopeful Romantic is housed on Stan and
0: as well,
1: Stan had a great association with Bus Stop. And I was in LA and Peter Tonner, the chairman of Benign Entertainment and Amanda Lang from Stan turned around and said, hey, listen, we've got something to ask you on behalf of the guys at Bus Stop. Would you come on as an ambassador?

0: And with Beast coming on to Stan and with Hopeful Romantic already there, and the experience that I had in my film with those guys was just so wonderful. It was an absolute no-brainer. So fortunate to be an ambassador now and you know, coming up with ideas of how we can to make more opportunity and get more sort of exposure and more access to different parts of the industry.
1: For everyone.
0: For those that may not, for everyone that may not ordinarily get, and wrongly so, may not already get those experiences or that access. So
1: I just think that's like so cool.
0: They're just beautiful sets to be on, you know, they're really, really, really wonderful sets to work on and experience.
1: It makes you appreciate the life that you have in terms of the opportunities you've been given in terms of just work and then being able to share that. So cool. So your two great projects.
0: Well, I would just add too that I think when you're storytelling and you're championing stories, not only, you know, everybody has incredible imagination, but what extraordinarily unique viewpoints those living with disability, intellectual or otherwise, get to bring and get to champion and get to tell their version of stories that some of us, you know, will never have a sort of an access to. So really important voices, really important points of view on life, and I'm so honoured alongside Bustock to be able to champion that.
1: And to have that visibility. Look, I really appreciated both of those projects that you're so passionate about, Hopeful Romantic and Beast, streaming on Stan. Are we going to see you up here anytime soon? For Stradbroke season is on, maybe Stradbroke Day?
0: Yeah, I'm desperate for a bit of Queensland time, to be honest. Jess, my partner, is desperate to move up there.
1: Come on, come up.
0: So we might be looking, just keeping an eye on things up there. I sold a couple at Magic's this year. I've got a couple that hopefully will be running around next year.
1: Exciting.
0: But Stradbroke, I might be watching from the couch. We'll see how we go.
1: Oh, well, the invitation's always open for you to come up here at 4BC. Obviously, the studio is open, but, you know, we'd love to see your track side up here for the Winter Carnival. 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
1: Well, 4BC Mornings are bringing together the ultimate roundtable ahead of State of Origin Game 1. You'll hear some of our biggest, toughest, most iconic Origin legends to ever wear the Maroons jersey. Ben Hunt, Petro Sivinaseva, and the King himself, Wally Lewis. They'll all be together in one room. Is that even allowed? You know how they're not allowed to have all the people that know the recipe for Coke in one room? I don't know if that's possible. All that magnetism, all that star power, all that Maroons legendary in one room. But anyway, it's happening over a tray of triangle sandwiches, no doubt. They'll dissect the blood, sweat and tears that built Origin. You're not going to want to miss it. You can hear it all this Wednesday. So that's tomorrow on 4BC Mornings with Jason Matthews ahead of the big game. I wonder whether he'll be proudly a Blues supporter during that conversation as well. One wonders.
12: Up the Maroons.
1: One wonders, Jason, whether you will be or not. But it's all happening tomorrow on 4BC Mornings. I mentioned that tomorrow for Game 1, my husband, who is a Queenslander, is a Maroon supporter, won't be at home. It'll just be myself. And I'm trying to rope my son into being a New South Wales supporter. I think I'm greatly outnumbered there. But one other person I know in the house that's definitely a Blues supporter is my dog, Gary, my rescue dachshund. Gary, don't shake your head. And here's why we know that Gary is a Blues supporter. Because on the weekend, I saw on the deck this weird sort of mauled bit of sponge. And I went over to it and I looked at it and I was very angry at Gary because he had gone into my husband's work bag and retrieved from a snap lock bag a mic sock. This is like the foam sock that goes over the top of a microphone, absorbs spit, amongst other things, sound, pop sounds, whatever else. And it's for my husband's work, who happens to work with Billy Slater on his podcast. So it's a special printed limited edition Billy Slater podcast that Gary has decided to chew and eat in bits. And I was like, well, there you go. It's definitive proof that we're all Blues supporters in this house. Gary doesn't like this being in the house. He wanted it gone. And my husband was very angry because it's going to take several weeks and it costs $100 just for this little bit of foam that goes over the microphone. But now we know that the house is run by Blues supporters. So I think my husband's pleased that he will be away interstate on work and I get to have the whole house to myself as a Blues supporter. But this round table that Jason has going on tomorrow will be something else. Ben Hunt, Petro Sivinaseva, and the King Wally Lewis all at one table and will all be revealed on morning's program tomorrow.
11: 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Got something you want to say? You're in the right place. 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
13: In the city, a previous outbound crash on Coronation Drive still has the centre lane blocked just past the William Jolly Bridge. Delays there extend back to Hale Street. Gateway motorway on and off the brakes northbound through Brackenridge. Southbound, it's under speed from Tingarpa to Rochdale. Sorry, to Belmont. Take care with lights on the flash on Progress Road at Boundary Road in Waco. Pacific Motorway, under speed southbound from Rochdale to Daisy Hill. And it's still a good run to either coast on the M1 and Bruce Highway. I'm Jimmy Clark on Brisbane's Traffic Leader, 882 4BC.
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1: Thank you so much for your company and your feedback. 0499 880 882. Helen from Munroobin quickly texted in. You should get your son a jersey with Queensland on one side and New South Wales stitched to the other. That way my husband won't be upset. I hope he doesn't have to see you too upset tomorrow night when the Mighty Maroons win. Happy days. All right, Helen, the sledging has started, 24 hours out. Thank you so much for your company. Gary will be in next until 6 o'clock, then sports today and money news from 7. We'll do it all again tomorrow.
15: News is next. 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
25: It's 3 o'clock. Good afternoon. I'm Georgia Kondek. Two people have been arrested over the movements of cop killer Desi Freeman after he evaded police for 7 months. A 48 and 35-year-old man were taken into custody at two separate locations in northeast Victoria and are now being questioned by police. Freeman was shot dead at a makeshift campsite and shipping container in March. A woman's been charged following the death of a child west of Brisbane. Chloe Affleck has the details.
26: Emergency services were called to a Lowood property last night where a child was found unresponsive. The four-year-old girl was declared deceased at the scene. Two other children found inside the property were not injured and police say all three children are known to the woman. The 31-year-old has been charged with one count of murder, domestic violence against a child and is due to appear in Ipswich Court this afternoon. Investigations into the incident are ongoing and anyone with information is urged to contact police. Chloe Affleck reporting.
25: And if you or someone you know is experiencing domestic violence, contact 1-800-RESPECT. The opposition's energy spokesperson is defending his past taxpayer-funded travel expenses. Dan Tehan took a number of trips when he was Trade and Tourism Minister in the Morrison government. He's been criticised by Federal Energy Minister Chris Bowen, who's under fire for spending $500,000 on overseas travel this year alone. Mr. Tehan claims his trips were necessary, unlike his government counterpart.
27: I'm happy to go toe-to-toe with Chris Bowen on that. I mean, sure, I was Trade Minister and I travelled to, you know, negotiate trade agreements.
25: The opposition argues power prices remain high, even though electricity providers are being forced to reduce the cost of their standard plans. The energy regulator says prices across the east coast will come down from July. On average, electricity prices will be up to 11% lower for households, and business should see a savings of up to 20%. And men's mental health advocates are pushing for more programs to support new fathers. Data shows 60% of new fathers were never asked about their mental well-being during their partner's pregnancy or the first after birth. Movember Research Director Dr. Zach Snyder says the message from men is clear.
0: They are willing and able. They are really wanting to be the best fathers that they can be. They are trying to learn from the mistakes of past generations, and we need to make sure that we can offer them supports, you know, within community, within the health system, to be able to thrive.
25: To finance, the All Ords are down 34 points at 8,882, and one Australian dollar is buying 71.7 US cents.
2: Hello, this is Phil O'Neill. When the clock hits midnight, I'm on the radio, and I'd love you to join me. Don't miss Australia Overnight on Brisbane's 4BC. Let's talk.
25: Maroons coach Billy Slater is keeping a close eye on Ethan Strange, who is set to make his State of Origin debut for the Blues tomorrow night. His call-up follows Mitchell Moses being ruled out of Game 1 with a hamstring injury. Slater says his team needs to know what Strange is capable of.
3: He's a great young player. He's very strong. He's a different player to Mitchell, and, you know, we need to be aware of that. That's the only thing that changes for us, is just being aware of what his strengths are and then preparing as if we were playing anyway.
25: To club news, the West Tigers have been given a boost for Saturday night's NRL clash with Canterbury. Inspirational skipper Appy Coruscant returns from a three-match suspension. He admits it was hard work watching the Tigers crash to three heavy losses in his absence. And for the first time in 16 years, two Australians have faced off in Major League Baseball. Curtis Mead hit two home runs in Washington's 10-2 victory over Travis Bezanza's Guardians. That's news and sport.
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13: In the city, a previous outbound crash on Coronation Drive has the centre lane blocked just past the William Jolly Bridge and delays back to Hale Street. The Gateway Motorway is on and off the brakes northbound through Brackenridge, while southbound it's under speed from Tingalpa to Belmont. Logan Motorway heavy now inbound through Forest Lake. The Pacific Motorway under speed southbound from Rochdale to Daisy Hill. And the Western Freeway is building outbound through Indooroopilly. With traffic every 10 minutes, I'm Jimmy Clark on 882 4BC.
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25: Cloudy with a high chance of showers today, getting down to 18 degrees overnight. High chance of showers tomorrow with a storm and a top of 24 degrees. Similar conditions on Thursday with a top of 23 and possible showers on Friday, a top of 21 degrees. On Moreton Bay, east to southeasterly winds below 10 knots, seas below half a metre. Right now it's 23 degrees at Paddington. I'm Georgia Kondek with more news at 3:30 on your news leader, Brisbane's 4BC.

0: And now, Drive with Gary Hargrave on Brisbane's 4BC.
1: Very good afternoon to you. Hope you've had a terrific day. A little bit of rain hanging around, so just be mindful, especially of the school zones that are in operation right now. 40 kilometres means you don't get any carve-out because you're very important or anything. It's 40 kilometres an hour, and the police do check these things, and good on them. We've got to keep our young Queenslanders safe. We're going to talk to the Education Minister a bit later on this hour as well. Our open line, of course, brought to you by Watch Smoke Alarms, 133-882. The text line, 0499-880-882. And, of course, the email address, it is drive@4bc.com.au.
0: For the stories that matter to Brisbane, stay right here. We're live, we're local. Brisbane's 4BC.
1: Oh, the generosity coming from the Albanese government. Rare good news for the hip pocket today. They claim electricity bills are finally heading in the right direction. The Australian Energy Regulator, one of the many boondoggle bureaucracies that have been created all off the back of climate change, has decided to lock in its final safety net prices for July. And families in southeast Queensland are looking at savings of up to $155 a year. Put that together with your $250 that you're going to get at the end of this next financial year, and wow, you'll be able to afford a coffee and a half every week. It's going to be exciting. Don't you feel thrilled? Aren't you just overwhelmed by the benevolence of it all? The government is crediting a massive local boom in solar, wind, and big batteries for the relief, all of them taxpayer subsidised. This is the part, like, they're going to give you back collectively a total of $405 a year. Don't you feel special? Just feel special. $405 a year, but they're going to probably take about $2,405 a year out of you. You know it all makes sense. But they say that the taxpayer subsidised solar, wind, and big batteries are driving down wholesale costs across the grid. Can we just go back to coal? When we used coal to generate electricity, we had reliable baseload power. We weren't running down coal-fired power stations like we have now for basically a generation. For 20 years, we've been running them down, trying to get rid of them, and we wonder why some of them have problems. And there's not many of them left. And all we've done, as I said back in the Parliament about 28 years ago, the only way to make renewables look good is to make coal-fired energy more expensive, because the cost was always higher than coal-fired power. We've got heaps of it. We've got hundreds of years, if not a millennia, of coal sitting in the ground in this state, and we're still doing, well, we're killing off agricultural land, we're killing koalas lopping off the tops of hills, and we're sticking in big batteries. Got all these never-ready plants all the way around the place. That's going to give you an hour here, an hour there of electricity. Makes no sense. Anyway, energy prices overseas are skyrocketing due to the conflict in Iran, economic uncertainty, because they generate their electricity off expensive things like diesel. We are now using gas, and gas is great, but gas is still relatively the most expensive way to generate electricity in the grid. The cheapest still is coal-fired power. If you take away the subsidies from solar, yeah, if the sun is shining and the wind is blowing the right amounts, it's cheap, all this renewable stuff, but there's a lot of ifs there. Anyway, I guess we've got to take it as a win. I'm told I should be upbeat and optimistic. Yeah, $405, how are you going to spend it? What with the rising cost of coffee, barista, and, of course, registration fees, all of the costs associated with opening a small business, coffees are what, $6? Cup of tea is probably the same. I'm doing the mathematics here. Yeah, it gets basically one and a half a week. Make it last. Anyway, hopefully things are going to be a little cheaper this winter for some. But I hope you look after that extra money very, very carefully before they tax you more. Because you know that's coming. You know it's coming. Major moves today from a police investigation to how that double cop killer, that dreadful Desi Freeman, managed to stay off the grid for 7 months. Was he in a wombat hollow somewhere in the Victorian Alps? I don't know. Detectives from Task Force Summit, I love how they named it because it was up high country, Task Force Summit. They've now arrested two blokes in Victoria's northeast suspected of helping the fugitive hideout. For a quick refresher, of course, Freeman killed two police last August before vanishing into the bush, sparking the biggest manhunt in Australian history, before police found him dead in March. Now, authorities have always maintained he couldn't have survived out there entirely on his own, so they were busy tracking down the alleged network. Now, no charges have yet been laid, but we will keep you posted. A mother has been charged with murdering her young daughter in a home in Lowood. It follows after emergency services were called to a residence in Lowood around 11 o'clock last night. The four-year-old was unresponsive. Paramedics were unable to revive her, and police have charged Jessie Renee Phillips, a 31-year-old nurse. Detective Inspector Michael Monago said the woman was the only adult present in the house. And he said the woman called emergency services. Miss Phillips appeared in Ipswich Magistrates Court earlier today. No plea has been heard, and she was remanded in custody till June 16. Yes, here they come. Here they come. The ISIS brides. Yeah. We're keeping a very close eye on the airport today. I don't know if any of them are going to be wearing a white veil, because they tend to go for more gruesome colours than that. Anyway, the second group of so-called ISIS brides are expected to touch down in Sydney this afternoon. You're welcome, Sydney. And these are the women who chose to turn their backs on Australia years ago to go and join the Islamic State terrorists in Syria. They provided comfort in all of their forms. And now the federal government is spending our taxpayers' dollars to bring them and the resulting children back. The government insists these particular women were strictly monitored, will be strictly monitored by our security agencies. Yeah, sure, it's another battalion of police who are going to be looking after people who shouldn't necessarily be in this country, even though they're Australian citizens. But I don't think after they turn their back on us, they should keep their Australian citizenship. I'm a former citizenship minister. I would have revoked it, rescinded it, and refused them. And they could have gone and argued a case before, say, the Administrative Appeals Tribunal, which they would have done. We would have paid for it, and they probably would have got it back, knowing how some of these things work. But we're going to now throw heaps of dollars at keeping a track on them. It'd be easier if we just left them in Syria. Can't we just give Syria a couple of dollars to keep them there? A lot of us, I think, are really asking why on earth they are able to return. And the whole idea is has an orphan. It's got an orphan quality about it. The Prime Minister says, I don't know. Home Affairs Minister says, I don't know, but I can have a selfie. The Premier of New South Wales seems to know all about it. There's something wrong here. And we will keep an eye on this, but security forces are on high alert right across the whole city of Sydney right now, waiting for the arrival of these people. Now, look, I don't understand it for the life of me. They left us, they turned their back on us, they flipped us the metaphoric bird, or as we Queenslanders like to say, two to the valley, told us what they thought of us. They went off to join people who didn't care about our country, produced children, and now they want them to be raised here. And we've got to keep an eye on them. Any wonder this idea is an orphan? No one wants to take responsibility for it. It's just taxpayers' dollars. I care. How about you? 133-882, thanks to Watch Smoke Alarms. Well, we're hanging on the edge of our seats for Team List Tuesday to drop about 4 o'clock, especially with Origin Game 1 kicking off tomorrow night. And as for Brisbane Bronco fans, the biggest news of the afternoon doesn't involve the Maroons at all. A superstar forward Payne Haas is reportedly closing in on a return for Sunday's clash against the Dragons after being sidelined for over a month with a torn knee ligament. And his teammate Brendan Piacura is also on the verge of being cleared to play, which is massive. And I think a timely boost for Red Hill. The Red Hill side's desperately trying to snap that three-game losing streak. It looks like things might be starting to turn around for the boys, and we will bring you the official team list as they drop a little bit later on today. We're playing the classics. I mean, we've gone from the Bridal Waltz to the dance of the Sugar Plum Fairy. Remember, great calls will get great prizes here on 4BC Drive. And if you think the ballet is just a bunch of people spinning around in tutus, a spectacular new program's about to completely change your mind. It's called Ballet of Lights. It brings beloved fairy tales like Cinderella, Sleeping Beauty to life using beautiful glow-in-the-dark costumes. Like a Friday night in the 70s, really? It's a classical dance like you've never experienced before, mixing top-tier choreography with an incredible light spectacle. And you can grab your tickets right now at feverup.com if you want to secure a seat. But I've also got a stack of these tickets to give away this week. So to great callers, we'll give you a chance. Just call us 133-882 for Watch Smoke Alarms, the 4BC open line. 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
1: A little bit of a recap of what we announced yesterday to celebrate 30 years since I was elected to Parliament. 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It's going to happen Wednesday, June 10, clear of origin commitments. We're okay, we're cool. I'm going to open up the vault, share a couple of totally unfiltered stories from my time in politics. 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We'll see what sort of a mood we're in. Anyway, I want you to be there. Now, all you simply have to do, given that spaces are strictly limited, is you've got to win your way in. 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Put your name down. It's supposed to be questions without notice, but we're getting questions on the notice paper. That's what we're doing here. 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And do your best to get in early because demand is already high. I was going to say tight, but I don't know if there'll be that much drinking going on that you'll get that tight. But either way, if you've already applied, stay by your phone because we're going to pull the first name on the guest list. We're going to put the first name on the guest list a little bit later on today. 133-882. Thanks to Watch Smoke Alarms. It's 20 past three.
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3: In the city, a previous outbound crash on Coronation Drive has the centre lane blocked just past the William Jolly Bridge. Delays back to Hale Street. The Logan Motorway is heavy inbound through Ellengrove, under speed from there through Forest Lake to Parkinson. The Gateway Motorway is on and off the brakes northbound through Bracken Ridge. Southbound, it's under speed from Tingalpa to Belmont. Pacific Motorway under speed southbound from Rochdale to Daisy Hill and the Western Freeway building outbound through Indooroopilly. With traffic, every 10 minutes, I'm Jimmy Clark on 882 4BC.
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1: I'm keen to know what you think, but I think Australia can no longer afford the size of government we have. Government is coming after our money, and any money they get goes to them first and feels like 40 cents out of every dollar is spent administering the other 60 cents. I mean, this can't continue. We just can't afford it anymore. We have to cut the size of government to reduce spending, and taxes will go down as a result. People right now, no longer listening to politicians, Labor and Liberal, they've lost the room, as well as the plot. And the quality of senators and members federally and in our state parliaments have declined. Not all of them are bad, but there seems to be an awful lot of them who are. Quality is down. So I say, let's reduce the quantity. Fewer members of parliament. I think it's the best way to start cutting government expenses. We need fewer pollies, not more, as the Prime Minister is proposing. Federally, I think reducing the Parliament back to the pre-1984 size would mean 25 fewer House members right now and 12 fewer senators, 37 fewer members of Parliament and everyone attached to them. And of course, the next step, I think, is then to cut the Canberra-based bureaucracy by 50%. Yep. I don't think it matters which half of the Canberra bureaucracy goes, but let's get rid of the most expensive half first. I mean, why should department heads get paid more than the ministers they report to? Even people looking into things like fuel, the fuel system, are getting paid $1 million a year. That's broken today. Federal public servants outside of Canberra, well, I think they're safe because they are attached to the real world, but we certainly need a lot less Canberra-based ones. Now, it is said that we have one of the highest numbers of public employees anywhere in the world. I don't think we can afford this any longer. So here's a simple formula. Fewer pollies, a smaller Canberra bubble, and put ministers in charge. It'll save us money. And saving money means lower taxes. We are right now in this country, sadly, well down the road to economic ruin. The climate con provided cover for Marxists manipulating the free market. So it's high time we agree that net zero 2050 should be completely debunked. Well, voters, I think, have moved on. They're getting angry and been getting angrier for years. But Canberra won't listen. Hence, I think, the support for One Nation, who said they'll get rid of it. And, of course, net zero policies, they're failing globally. It's only the Canberra bubble, the radical left and vested interests that are taking it seriously anymore. So my question is this. How can our economy, now dying from this idiotic climate zealotry of Chris Bowen and his million-dollar mandarins, continue? We've got hundreds of billions of dollars set aside for bureaucracies to feed the vested interests, cashing in on all the subsidies for renewable energy. And it's the first thing we should scrap. Just get rid of it. Chop it. Bowen's department funds powerful lobbies which argue against using coal, gas and nuclear. We could instead have cheaper, far more reliable baseload power than wind and solar generated by Chinese-made installations. Good luck to the Chinese for making it. But bureaucrats are giving taxpayer grants to universities and classrooms to hire apparatchiks proselytising views which suit the renewable energy sector. Children are being told coal is bad. But, of course, the irony is coal has funded the schools and the hospitals, built the cities that children live in. They should be told that. Developing countries around the world are growing their economy and improving their living standards by following the kind of example Australia's own past economic development gives them. Meanwhile, we've completely forgotten how personal enterprise, private enterprise, made Australia so great. And we arrogantly believe, or they do, that we don't need things the way we've always need to do the things we've always done. So we're relying on one country using our coal and iron ore to make solar and wind installations and, frankly, everything we need. We've just got 3% of our economy actually making things. 3%. Australia has become a country where wealth is no longer created. We just tax wealth to make the fat cats fatter. And instead of investing in nation building to make our economic pie bigger and as a result our debt smaller, we are bureaucrats managing our misery and pandering to the elites. These same elites, of course, they're the ones cashing in on the subsidies we're paying for to cover up the various failures of government. So governments and politicians, they're constantly self-promoting everything that we want and need in between offering us food porn of them having a coffee or having a day out or having a dinner that none of us can afford, putting it on social media. I don't know why they do that. I don't care about you because you don't care about me. And the worst part is that it all relies on more taxes from us to fund it. So unless we go for a bigger growth strategy for our private sector economy, we're just going to continue to decline as a country, and I don't want to see that happen. So I want to see some plans for generational wealth transference through effort. Nation building. It starts with roads, rail, ports. It starts with water, where we want it, when we want it, dams. It starts with cheap, reliable baseload power. It doesn't involve more taxes, and it certainly doesn't involve bigger government. And I think this should be a stated priority ambition for all governments of all stripes at all levels, but we're not hearing it. Australia's tax system does not encourage economic growth. It cannot help us compete internationally. The Hawke and the Keating and then the Howard governments reformed the tax system to grow our nation. But this mob are doing the exact opposite. So bottom line is this. The Albanese government is now putting the Canberra bureaucracy ahead of we the people. Keen to know what you think. 133-882. Thanks to Watch Smoke Alarms. It's 3:30. And Georgia Kondek is in the newsroom. What is the latest?
16: Good afternoon, Gary. Police are continuing their investigations into the death of a child at a home west of Brisbane. Last night, police were called to the Lowood property where the four-year-old girl was found unresponsive and declared deceased at the scene. One of the so-called ISIS brides that has been issued with a temporary exclusion order is not among those travelling to Australia. The federal government has confirmed 7 women and 12 children have left Syria and will land in Sydney and Melbourne today. Federal police are investigating the alleged harassment of witnesses testifying before the Royal Commission into Anti-Semitism. And more than 3,500 offenders have been charged halfway into Operation Forgo. Police Minister Dan Purdy is crediting the operation's success to a growing police force and stronger laws. In sport, the Maroons have confirmed Captain Cameron Munster is a definite starter in tomorrow night's State of Origin opener against the Blues. And Gary, I'll have more news at 4.
17: The latest 4BC Brisbane traffic. 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
3: In the city, a previous outbound crash on Coronation Drive has the centre lane blocked just past the William Jolly Bridge and delays back to Hale Street. The Logan Motorway heavy inbound through Ellengrave. It's under speed then from Forest Lake to Parkinson. Gateway Motorway is on and off the brakes northbound through Bracken Ridge. Southbound, it's under speed from Tingalpa to Rochdale. Western Freeway building outbound through Indooroopilly. The Pacific Motorway is under speed southbound from Rochdale to Daisy Hill. With traffic every 10 minutes, I'm Jimmy Clark on 882 4BC.
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1: At 25 to 4 in a moment, Education Minister John Paul Langbrook will join us. We'll have a chat about the extra numbers of teachers going to the classroom. This shows, in my view anyway, a minister that's across his brief. So we'll have a chat with JP in a moment. Michael at Everton Hill said, Gary, imagine if Pauline was in charge during this ISIS drama. I think we'd have some clear language, Michael. Which would be interesting in itself. Wendy says, good afternoon, Gary, and 4BC listeners. So our so-called government is not funding these ISIS brides? Oh, who the hell is paying for their accommodation, health checks, food, etc.? And not only that, all of the police resources, security resources are going to be deflected away from keeping us safe to keep an eye on them. It's crazy stuff. Anyway, the Australian taxpayers are paying. That's what Wendy says. We have such a gutless government, Wendy at Bribey. Kaz at Holland Park said, so these ISIS brides should under no circumstances be able to come back to Australia. They had citizenship and then chose a different life. No returns for sure. I think there's a lot of sentiment around about that. I'm all for repatriating Australian citizens who are in a crisis situation. And I do remember the late Pixie Scase put a case to me that she wanted to resume her Australian citizenship after loudly telling Australia to get stuffed when she and Christopher left the country and moved to Mallorca. I refused it when I was citizenship minister. Now, it did go through an AAT process and I got criticised by the AAT for not making it easy for her, but I felt that everyday Australians and those who lost money as the whole old Quintrex empire fell apart. A lot of small businesses in and around Brisbane were impacted by that. I was on their side and I thought, no, Pixie, you're not going to get it automatically. I got criticised by a bit of the glitterati in Melbourne. Ah, too bad, so sad. I put everyday Australians first. 133-882, thanks to Watch Smoke Alarms. Well, the Queensland teachers shortage is an issue we've heard a lot about. Stories of teacher burnout, a lack of resources, bad behaviour. It's all spiralling out of control in a lot of our schools, including state schools. Today, the government has announced over 1,000 new teachers have been added to the schools in the last year, which is great news. I don't know whether any have left, but we'll check that out with the minister. We now have more teachers in the classroom than ever before in Queensland. And joining us now to discuss this is the Minister for Education, John Paul Langbrook. Minister, great to talk with you. 1,000 new teachers in classrooms. What are these sorts of teachers and where are these staff members actually employed?
0: Well, Gary, it's good to be with you, and I think it's a very significant announcement that in the first year of the Crisafulli government, the total number of teachers in our schools has increased by 1,000. It's the largest number of teachers we've ever had employed. It's now at nearly 49,000 teachers. During Labor's last term, from 2020 to 2024, they hired an average of 244 a year. So it's pretty remarkable that within 1 year of being elected, more than 1,000 teachers have joined. And every region in Queensland has had an increase in teacher numbers apart from one. And that's the Darling Downs region. And those numbers have declined by just 21 based on student numbers. If student numbers decline, we have student class size targets, and because there's been a slight decrease in student numbers in that region, it's gone down. But every one of the other regions has increased.
1: Well, you should feel proud of that, because it takes leadership to give confidence to teachers, given all the things we hear about these massive issues of bullying, abuse in the classrooms. I've had teachers tell me that some of the things that happen to them, it's just awful. I don't know how some of them go to work each day.
0: Well, we know that, and I've just been in... I'm in central Queensland today, and they're the very things that people are telling me here in the Bundaberg region. And that's why we're determined to get rid of those issues of behaviour, where we've doubled the behaviour boost funding. We've made sure that we want to get rid of red tape and sort out bullying issues as well, so that teachers can get on with the job of literacy and numeracy and improving NAPLAN results. We've hired more workplace health and safety coordinators for schools, all to try to deal with these issues that the former Labor government, and I know people don't like hearing about these comparisons, but you can't get away from 10 years of the former government ignoring these issues, which is why teachers felt like they weren't valued.
1: Yeah, and I think you're right. People don't like hearing about it, but you do have to make that comparison. When you've got a fourfold increase on their previous yearly numbers, this is a big story. So more teachers in our classrooms, I guess it's going to help, isn't it? Because teacher burnout's still there. It can be onerous, particularly amongst dedicated teachers, to get the tasks of preparing for lessons, delivering lessons, and then dealing with a bit of recalcitrance in the classroom.
0: Well, there's exactly that point, that we want them focusing on literacy and numeracy and improving NAPLAN results. And when they've got these behavioural issues and occupational violence issues, some of which the former government said, we want you to put down everything that happens in a classroom. And that has led to a rather ridiculous blowout in terms of numbers. Not all of those occupational violence and behaviour issues are as extreme as the numbers would indicate. But we're not turning our back on the fact that there's definitely increased behaviour issues in our schools, and that's why we doubled the resource that we've given to schools for what we call behaviour boosts. And that today I've met principals who told me they've employed either a psychologist or a social worker, or they've used the money to employ staff who were already paid for by school funding. So, and then I ask, well, has behaviour improved? And they say across the state, it's improved by 8%. But unfortunately, if you're subject to those behaviour issues, unless it goes to zero, you're not going to feel like it's really made a difference. But we're certainly on the right path, like we have been in the Crisafulli government, about issues like youth crime.
1: Yeah. So what do you say to teachers who've walked away from teaching? And it's a vocation. It's got to be a love, the idea of encouraging the next generation to learn things, to grow into good humans. What do you say to them? Come back, the ones that have walked away. It might be a safer environment now. Come back, be part of teaching again.
0: Well, everyone will have their own reason if they just choose to exit from a profession. I can say that our vacancy rate is the lowest that it's been in 5 years. So there are teachers who constantly question. When I release statistics like more teachers, they'll say, how many have left? Well, our vacancy rate's at 1.35%, which is the lowest in 5 years. But for anyone, and we have got a generation of young people who will not continue to do the same job forever, but if you did exit because of the conditions in schools, Premier David Crisafulli has tasked me with sorting those behaviour issues. When he hears from teachers that things have not changed, he calls me up and says, we want these things to change, and we'll have more to announce in both the legislative space, which is about making things safer for teachers and principals, as well as funding to try to deal with those issues that are acute on the ground right now.
1: Let's talk about federal funding for education. You got some of that extra money out of the feds, but does this money help with this task? Does it get lost in the bureaucracy?

0: years to feed through, but we are determined to have more resourcing in our schools in combination with the federal government, because I want our public school system to be strong and robust. I went through it, my sister went through it, my father was a teacher in the state school system, and I want to have a very strong state school system.
1: Yeah, your only problem is you went to Sunnybank High, I went to McGregor. We've talked about this before, but apart from that, it's all okay, JP. But I guess with university applications...
0: They were great schools.
1: Well, they were great schools, they still are. But university applications for teaching degrees, they've increased. I guess the profession's becoming attractive to young Queenslanders again.
0: My father always used to say, Gary, that there was a bit of a case of ebbs and flows in teaching numbers, a glut and a shortage. Mm. And when we came in, there's no doubt that there was frustration amongst the teaching workforce, I think, about rural and regional areas. So we've constantly focusing on attraction and retention bonuses, helping people to move financially, helping them with housing, to say that these regional areas are great places to teach, but also applying to teach. And because there were some changes made at the university level about applications, those applications have now gone up. In other words, it was a bit, they had to do some more writing tests that have been removed to get into teaching, and so the numbers went up last year about 4%, and total numbers of students in going into teaching has gone up by 5%. Yeah, and today in Bundaberg, I've been to CQU, Central Queensland University, where they've got these teaching courses going for local kids who they want to be able to teach locally.
1: Yeah, and stay locally, which is great news. So can I ask you quickly about school maintenance? Apparently there's a backlog across the state. I mean, how do you fix that up? You've got some old installations, old buildings and so forth. How do you fix this backlog?
0: It's a big backlog, Gary. So in maintenance, there are three areas. We've got new schools, we have renewal, which is renewal of old spaces, and then there's maintenance that has to be done. And again, we've inherited a $440 million backlog. The worst areas are actually metropolitan areas, but across the state, we've got a significant percentage, 40%, that were in the fair or poor condition. And that means we've got to work hard to get those that aging fleet of schools, many of which were the schools that you and I know that were built by a former Conservative government between 1957 and 1969. Well, they're now getting up to 60 years old and they need a lot of maintenance. But we are working through it. We know that there's this real contrast between brand new schools that have got everything and these older schools that need the maintenance, like Bundaberg State High that it was just at half an hour ago.
1: Yeah, indeed. And John Paul Langbrook, because you are a product of the state school system like I am, I know you'll constantly be trying to be true to the schools, basically. And you're right. But look, keep it up. There's no doubt about it. More power to your arm. It's always good to talk to you. Appreciate your time today. John Paul Langbrook, the Minister for Education. A lot of big numbers there. What do you think? 133-882. Thanks to Watch Smoke Alarms. And boy, oh boy, the feedback is coming in thick and fast. William says teachers are the woke. They're indoctrinated from the religion of stupidity. Okay, well, it's a bit tough on all teachers, William, but I'll read it out anyway. Rick wants to know, is there a stat which tells us how many teachers have left schools last year? And in Queensland, well, obviously, there is a decline. People are leaving. And that's what the minister's trying to address. But he said they have had a net growth. In other words, those have gone, plus those who've come in, of 1,000 teachers, which is an extraordinary number. Something is going right. Here's a note from someone who said, let me be anonymous if you read this out, because I'm a member of the Liberal National Party and I'm also a teacher. And I want to believe what I hear, but it's not matching my experiences. Please ask Mr. Langbrook why our school regularly can't find replacement teachers. Teachers are still leaving, taking long periods of stress leave, and schools are experiencing massive behaviour issues. And I no longer love my job. So, JP, that is a great question from that person who I'll respect their right to be anonymous. But it is a point. It is a point. We've got to keep great teachers in the classroom. We've got to encourage great teachers back to the classroom as well as finding new teachers. Nicholas said he always sends his old school, which is Gympie Special School, cards and lollies to say thank you for being to the teachers for doing a wonderful job. See, that's nice. That is nice. Nicholas also says it's raining at Rothwell. Seeing any rain, seeing things happening. If things are on the road, let us know. 133-882, the 4BC open line. Thanks to Watch Smoke Alarms. It's 12 to 4.
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1: Riverside Expressway has heavy inbound delays stretching back to the Captain Cook Bridge, while out of the city, the Pacific Motorway is on the brakes from Woolloongabba to Greenslopes. The Gateway heavy in patches, northbound from Nudgee to Brackenridge, while southbound it's under speed from Tingalpa to Rochdale. Logan Motorway is heavy inbound from Forest Lake to Parkinson, the Western Freeway jam-packed outbound from Swong to Victory Pocket. And the Pacific Motorway is under speed southbound from Rochdale to Daisy Hill. With traffic every 10 minutes, I'm Jimmy Clark on 882 4BC.
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1: We're going to circle back to a story which has dominated 4BC programs over the last week. The private school in Brisbane's East, great school, has been given that green light to cut down koala habitat from sporting ovals. And even after the plan was in fact rejected by Redlands City Council, Georgia Contact from the 4BC newsroom joins me right now. Now, of course, before we delve into the developments today, Georgia, remind us of the main details of this story.
18: Well, as you mentioned, Gary, Ormiston College was told to go ahead with the cutting down of the habitat. Council explicitly warned that a third of the critical koala habitat on the site would be completely wiped out, but it is believed the state government and Deputy Premier Jared Blay gave them the go-ahead. The decision obviously sparked massive backlash and protest from surrounding communities and environmental groups. Now, last week, I believe it was only on Thursday, Gary, you spoke with the chairperson of the Australian Koala Foundation, Deborah Tabbitt.
19: I think all this shows that the system doesn't work. And so bigger picture for me is that I want a Koala Protection Act that basically said, if this is core koala habitat where females are breeding, and certainly Ormiston is one of the last strongholds of breeding populations, then it should be no.
1: I think Deborah Tabbitt was
20: was pretty fair down the line, down the middle on all this. So what about the local community, the council? They've been trying to stop this from happening.
18: Yeah, well, during the ministerial infrastructure designation process, council actually sent a letter to Blay questioning the school's ecological report, which said only trees used sparingly by the marsupials would be cut down. When the report was then submitted with the school's plan, it was revealed that a third of the habitat would need to go.
20: Wow.
18: The government received hundreds of submissions from the public, the majority against the school's expansion, and protesters gathered outside the school and Parliament House in the months leading up to the decision, asking for Blay to deny the application. Many groups and locals have continued to protest and call on the plans to be abolished.
20: So we heard today the action's begun, trees being cut down.
18: Yeah, that's right. There were reports one of the trees actually being cut down in the area actually had a koala in it, or one next to it. They could actually see a koala. Now, Jason Matthews actually had a caller on his show this morning, Jen Lowe from the Koala Rescue Group, who went out to the college this morning.
21: As they were cutting down a tree right next to another large gum, they happened to see a koala, which was obviously very stressed, start to run up the top of the tree. Now that spotter did stop works, but that was one tree away from that koala's, death.
22: Yeah.
21: So it begs the question, why are they in such a rush? Do they need more spotters? Should they have droned with thermal drones in the morning to be sure as to where these koalas were before works? And to me, absolutely.
20: I don't think that's unreasonable. No. Apparently, there's reports somebody tried to enter the facility today.
18: Yes. Well, as we heard from Jen there as well, there were a lot of people down there. And I reached out to police and I said, we heard that somebody was either arrested or something. They sent through a statement which said a woman had been fined, so no arrest made or anything. But following an alleged incident at the college this morning, so around 7:30, police attended a protest at an education facility on Dundas Street. Officers allege around 10 o'clock, a 44-year-old woman jumped a fence and entered the facility. She's now been issued an infringement notice for trespass, disorderly behaviour and obstructing police, and was given a move on direction.
20: Well, look, Georgia, thank you for that deep dive. As I said last week when I spoke to Deborah Tebbutt, who I think is quite sensible on these things. She's passionate about koalas. Why shouldn't she be? And the school, Ormiston College, great school. Mm. I just don't know how this thing can go so wrong. I would have thought a gentle one tree at a time, moving the koalas on, getting them eased into it would have been a more sensible approach. Bringing in the metaphoric, wheel and the wrecker kind of approach and knocking all the trees down makes no sense to me.
18: We have reached out to the college as well for a response.
20: Yeah,
18: as far as I'm aware, we haven't had that
20: kind of. I understand it. But it's sad because the college is just such a great school and the koalas, just an iconic critter that needs to be protected.
18: Yep.
20: Well, we'll keep an eye on that. Thank you, Georgia Kondek. You have 4 minutes till the top of the hour.
18: Perfect.
20: She'll be back with the news. Perfect, she said. I love that. Here at 4BC, it's 4 to 4.
17: 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Got something you want to say? You're in the right place. This is Brisbane's 4BC. 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
1: The Riverside Expressway is delay-free inbound, but heavy outbound delays extend across the Captain Cook Bridge and through Woolloongabba on down to Green Slopes. Western Freeway jam-packed outbound from Toowong to Victory Pocket. Logan Motorway is heavy inbound from Forest Lake to Parkinson. Pacific Motorway under speed now southbound from Rochdale to Daisy Hill. Kippy Road is a car park northbound from Balls Hills. And the M1 still under speed southbound from Eagleby down to Pimpama. For traffic every 10 minutes, I'm Jimmy Clark on 882 4BC.
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20: 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Thanks to Watch Smoke Alarms. Next hour, we'll talk about the NDIS, the massive spending, and the government's plan to sort of go in a bit like a bulldozer, frankly, into a koala forest and just mow it all down. It's putting a lot of people under pressure. Not very pleasant. Anthony Carolee sent a good text. He said, Gary, you mentioned previously ministers don't have to be trained or skilled in what their portfolio is. They just need to be across everything in their portfolio. And it seems like John Paul Langbrook is a good example of that. Well, that's the point, mate. We only want ministers who know their stuff on this program. We're going to be a bit selective felling. That's how we roll here at 4BC Drive.
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18: It's 4 o'clock. Good afternoon. I'm Georgia Kondek. A woman has faced court today accused of murdering her 4-year-old daughter in Ipswich. Emergency services were called to the Lowood property last night where the child was found unresponsive. The 31-year-old has been in custody and the case will return to court next month. 7 women and 12 children are hours away from landing in Australia after leaving a camp in northern Syria. Some of the so-called ISIS brides may be arrested once they land in Sydney and Melbourne. One woman is seeking legal advice after she was prevented from travelling because she is deemed to be a high security risk. Prime Minister Anthony Albanese has told Parliament the government has not provided any assistance.
4: I have nothing but contempt for anyone who has any sympathy for ISIS. Point two, the government has provided no assistance for these people. Point three, any breaches of the law will mean that these people will face the full force of the law.
18: 2 men have been arrested in relation to the movements of Victorian police killer Desi Freeman. Brian Wilson reports.
5: The pair, aged 48 and 35, were arrested at different locations in the state's northeast this afternoon as officers continue to probe how the fugitive spent 7 months on the run before he was killed in a shootout with police on March 30. The extensive operation previously interviewed 2 other people. They were subsequently released. Anyone found guilty of harbouring a fugitive faces a lengthy jail penalty under Victorian law. The arrests come a day after 2 coronial inquiries commenced in relation to Freeman and the fatal shooting of the 2 police officers at Porepunkah last August. Brian Wilson reporting.
18: The state government today announced more than 1,000 new teachers have been added to the state's schools in the last year. This brings the total number of classroom teachers to the highest level in Queensland history. Education Minister John Paul Langbrook has told Gary Hardgrave the boost is part of addressing systemic issues.
7: Well, we've doubled the behaviour boost funding. We've made sure that we want to get rid of red tape and sort out bullying issues as well so that teachers can get on with the job of literacy and numeracy and improving NAPLAN results. We've hired more workplace health and safety coordinators for schools, all to try to deal with these issues.
18: Also making news, the opposition is rejecting claims an increase in renewables is helping bring down power prices, and councils nationwide are struggling to manage a growing homelessness crisis. To finance, just before the close, the All Ords is trading down 28 points at 8,887 and $1 buying 71.6 US cents.
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18: In Team List News, the Broncos will welcome back Payne Haas and Brendan Piacura for their Sunday afternoon clash against the Dragons. Meantime, Queensland coach Billy Slater has confirmed Jai Arrow will be with the team tomorrow night for State of Origin 1, and skipper Cameron Munster has also been confirmed as a starter for the opening game. Alex de Minaur has picked up some much-needed confidence in a straight sets win at the French Open. The world number one admits he's been struggling over the past month, but dispatched of Toby Samuels in straight sets. De Minaur says he grows stronger with each victory.
6: And I feel like I'm a player that plays better as the tournament goes on. So I become, at the same time, more dangerous as the tournament kind of goes along.
18: And the Knicks have thrashed the Cavaliers 130-93 to move into the NBA Finals for the first time in 27 years. They've swept the series 4-0. It's 4 past 4. That's the latest news and sport.
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1: The Gateway Motorway is heavy in patches northbound from Nudgee to Bracken Ridge, while southbound it's under speed from Tingalpa to Rochdale. The local motorway is still heavy inbound from Forest Lake to Parkinson, and the Western Freeway remains jam-packed outbound from Toowong to Victory Pocket. Gympie Road, a car park northbound through Bald Hills. The M1 is under speed southbound from Eagleby to Pimpama. And the Bruce Highway is the same northbound from Bald Hills to Narangba. With traffic every 10 minutes, I'm Jimmy Clark on 882 4BC.
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18: Cloudy with a high chance of showers this afternoon, getting down to 18 degrees overnight. A high chance of showers tomorrow, along with a storm and a top of 24 degrees. Similar conditions on Thursday, a top of 23, and possible showers on Friday, most likely in the morning with a top of 21. On Moreton Bay, east to southeasterly winds below 10 knots, seas below half a metre. Right now, it's 22 degrees at Browns Plains. I'm Georgia Kondek with more news at 4:30 on Brisbane's 4BC.
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20: 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Plenty of text coming in. Brian says, Gary, the Prime Minister, no assistance for the ISIS prize. What gobbledygook? What was that doctor doing overseas? Had direct access to Home Affairs Office. Is that not the case? Well, the Prime Minister, he's fast thinking he's a Disney movie. He's the Lion King. That's what he thinks. He's just constantly telling us interesting porkies. He's fibbing. He's just talking through his mouth, of course. Yeah. Oh, on the question of teachers, Daniel says teachers need to harden up a bit. I've worked in sales, selling to tradespeople. Let me tell you, when things go wrong, I can get yelled at quite aggressively and called all sorts of names. I feel that if I put my hand up, hand out on a payday, I can accept all the crap that goes with it. Yeah, but hang on. Teaching environments, Daniel, if I could offer this, is meant to be a nurturing environment where kids are encouraged to learn, encouraged to perform. And teachers have got to keep often 30 or 35 different personalities in check as they're trying to guide them through the lessons. Some kids want to do it, some kids don't. Back in my day, they would stand the bad kid outside the door. You can't do that anymore. And I think that's part of the problem. We now have to mamby-pamby the bad guys. The bad guys control the classroom. Teachers are stressed out. I just hope we can deal with that. On Team List Tuesday, I can give you a bit of a rundown. Of course, the Broncos taking on the Dragons Sunday afternoon. I reckon the Broncos have got a fair chance in this one. Just saying. Would think so. Huge boost for the Premiers. Of course, Payne Haas is back from that knee injury, set to play his first game since round 7. Back rower Brendan Piakura has got the knee problems also been named. Katoni Staggs, Ezra Mamm, Gamut Shibasaki, Pat Carrigan have all, of course, been named to back up from Origin Game 1 tomorrow. They'll be monitored. Jack Koscielski, he's got the concussion. Grant Anderson knee have been named to return from concussion as well to the bench. So it's almost like a full range of Broncos. I know that Jason Matthews tomorrow is going to have the King and the Prince and the Earl. And I'm talking about, of course, Wally Lewis. I'm talking about the Dozer, Prince Dozer, Ben Hunt, and Pedro Sinavasiva. Wow, what a round table. There's some big units there. Jason's such a little bloke. He'd be so intimidated, but he's got them on his morning's program here tomorrow morning on 4BC. 133-882, the open line, thanks to Watch Smoke Alarms. This dreadful Albanese government proposing significant changes now to the National Disability Insurance Scheme. You might say, you beauty. It's all about trying to rein in the massive growth, but are they going to target the right people? Are they going to go for the soft options? I'm worried about people who need the help not getting the help. And the Coalition, well, they're currently fighting for a Senate inquiry into the bill, arguing voices of the disability community are being completely ignored. There's my problem. These proposed reforms, well, they're going to introduce new functional capacity assessments. There'll be battalions of public servants needed for that. And a force of a reassessment of every existing participant's plan. Everyone's going to have a job to go around and check on people with disabilities. Look, it's going to spark a lot of anxiety and fear amongst families, carers and providers. And it's important that there is some certainty about future support. Melissa McIntosh is the Shadow Minister for the NDIS, and she's with us now to discuss these issues. Melissa McIntosh, always a pleasure to talk to you, but pushing for a Senate inquiry into the NDIS bill, I don't know why the government is rushing this and a number of other measures out of the budget. Have you got any thoughts?
12: A lot of thoughts, and you've covered a great deal of them. I think you're spot on, and with the NDIS specifically, it is causing a great deal of anxiety amongst the 760,000 participants and their families, so a couple of million people, really. And the government is pushing through budget measures. They're trying to do this quite quickly, and they're trying to do that with taxes on Australians, and they promise to be a government that is fully transparent, and there's nothing transparent about what they are doing with their sneaky taxes and also with the NDIS. See, the challenge with the NDIS is I don't think there's an Australian that would say that it doesn't need to be reduced when it comes to the expenditure. It is
20: exactly. People want the costs to go down. It's got bigger than Topsy.
12: Yeah, absolutely. And within those costs, right at the heart, I think the core is now quite toxic when it comes to the NDIS. And this is caused by out of control fraud, and there's $5 billion worth of fraud in the system every single year.
20: Yeah,
12: but
20: yeah.
12: At the other end of that are the people that the NDIS was set up to help, and I'm hearing from these people across the country, and their anxiety is real. It's not fake. They're not just saying, oh, we don't want any money anymore. They're actually genuinely concerned, and they're getting their plans cut now without any notice. And somebody that is an amputee is not going to grow their legs back. And I'm not saying that lightly. It's the fact that people are going to have to go through reassessments. And as you said, reassessments require bureaucracy, and it also requires a fair bit of money, thousands of dollars sometimes to have yourself reassessed. So I'm imploring the government to really be a bit more pragmatic about this and a bit more caring. The Labor government does not have ownership over compassion. I think it's really important that we have compassion throughout this debate and throughout this process to ensure that those people that do need the NDIS are going to get it into the future, and their families have confidence that their loved one is going to be looked after for their lifetime.
20: I mean, let's face it, there are some people, it seems, who have developed symptoms to suit the funding, and that's nothing unusual in all of that. But then when you hear about something that would normally cost $100, oh, that's NDIS, is it? Oh, it's $250. People have been gilt-edging their bills, their accounts, because they know that the pit seemingly is bottomless. The NDIS will just keep paying and paying and paying. Surely that's the point to start, where unreasonable bulking up of bills has taken a lot of money out of the system.
12: And you're right, and this hasn't really been addressed in this bill at all, the pricing and what people are calling the wedding, the wedding tax, or when people ring up on the end, to hire a cleaner or a gardener, and then when they say, I'll use my NDIS plan, and it quadruples in price. And that should be something that we do target first and foremost. That and the rorting you hear about people living the life, being a provider of the NDIS, and some of that has got to do with the NDIS providers not having to be registered for so long. So I think it would be quite mind-blowing for many of your listeners to know that if you could be an NDIS provider, not even have to have a first aid certificate.
20: Wow.
12: You don't need a working with vulnerable people check. All those safeguards that would be in place when you were working in aged care or childcare, any of those services are not required with an unregistered provider of the NDIS. And that has also allowed for some really terrible behaviour going on, not to mention some of the rorting that has been happening in the system, which I think should be an absolute priority. But the government isn't really addressing these issues in this bill. There is very little to address apart from having to have justification with receipts and also having a digital payments plan. So I think they've got their prioritisation a bit wrong then. At the other end of the scale, we've got people severely anxious right now. And I just want to let your listeners know that they've been heard, and thank you for speaking up if you are a participant, and I'm certainly listening, and I encourage you, you've got until Friday to make a submission to the NDIS Senate inquiry and have your voice counted.
20: I mean, there's no doubt that there's some who seem to have taken profit first, services second. There's anecdotal evidence of all of that, and none of that is nice, but the NDIS was set up for the right reasons. It was about giving the participants and their carers the resources to purchase bespoke, unique, boutique, whatever you want to say, care for that person. So it wasn't institutionalized. The trouble is that once they've got the money, they're then prone to those who say, oh, well, look, you've got heaps of money. This is what these things cost. You've got to pay us. And they're not in a position to argue. And you're saying nothing about that side of it has actually been addressed. So I guess, Melissa McIntosh, the vulnerable are going to maintain their vulnerability.
12: That's right. And sadly, there are people out there that do prey on the vulnerable. And I don't believe that this bill as it stands will address those concerns as much as it should.
20: Mm.
12: And this is why we need to have this inquiry. Of course, the coalition supports bringing down those costs. And I think if we were doing this right now, remember Bill Shorten, how much he called us heartless and jumped up and down.
20: Yes.
12: And we're in government. We actually try to get through some of these measures. So if we were able to get through these measures back then when we're in government, perhaps the NDIS wouldn't have been so blown out now. But we do in principle support what the government's doing, but it doesn't mean we're just going to wave it through at the detriment of participants, because you do have to have compassion. These are people.
20: Yeah, they are.
12: Lives.
20: Yeah. So what do you say to somebody on the NDIS right now worried they're going to lose access to basic life-saving equipment? I mean, surely we've just got to calm the farm a bit for those people. The people who need it are going to keep it, I would imagine.
12: Yeah, I think at the end of the day, people with severe disability that this scheme was set up for will maintain, I hope, I'm saying I hope they will maintain their plans, but they're going to have to go through reassessments, and I don't think that is necessary. As I said, you don't lose your disability if you're at that end of the spectrum. So there is a lot of anxiety out there, and it's very easy to say calm the farm, but when it's people's lives, I don't want that to be an empty statement from me. I would encourage people to reach out to their local Member of Parliament first and foremost, and to express your concerns, and to, as I said, my office, I think I've said it to you before, even though I'm in Penrith, my office is always open, and my office has been fielding a lot of inquiries from right around the country to make sure people are getting answers. I heard from a mother whose son requires a feeding tube to survive, and his plan was rejected to get feeding tubes. There's all this activity going on, and he can't live without it. But when his feeding tube was finally approved, the parts and the maintenance of it was not approved. So what happens then? So this is like out of, like, it just doesn't make sense stuff. Nonsensical things are going on, yet we do have vulnerable people impacted. So we really need to get this right. And that's why I've said to Mark Butler that the Coalition's willing to work with him, and the Greens. Like, I think all parliamentarians have an obligation to get this right.
20: Indeed. And Henry Pike, the member for Bowman, I believe, is your assistant minister. Yep. So Henry would be a good point of contact for Queenslanders. Can I just change gears on another matter? Australian women and children who were linked to the ISIS organisation arriving back in the country today. You're in Western Sydney. I mean, do you think the security agencies can keep your community safe?
12: I'm very concerned that the government seems to have no idea what's going on in this space. We've got another cohort of, and I always think when we call them ISIS brides, it seems to make them fluffy and nice, and there's nothing fluffy and nice about these women who left our country, abandoned our country, to take up lives with ISIS fighters, terrorists, and want to return as Australian citizens and using their citizenship to do so. And it's been said before, even by the Premier here in New South, well, not here, I'm in Canberra, but in New South Wales, that ISIS brides would be coming back to New South Wales. And there's even, and we couldn't really get to the bottom of it, even reports that they would be potentially in prisons in, like, my local community. So it does seem like Western Sydney is often a dumping ground for people that we, you know, don't want coming back into our country after conducting themselves in such a way. And as I said, they're not good people. Why doesn't the government know more about these people, where they've been, what they've been up to, and why are they allowed to come back into our country? And then, as we've seen by the last cohort, they're getting arrested, and they're in our justice system, which is something that Australian taxpayers support.
20: Yeah, no, I think most people would readily agree with that common sense. Melissa McIntosh, the big burning question, though, in my mind, day before State of Origin, obviously unabashed Penrith fan. I'm in the studio now. We've changed the livery of 4BC to maroon. Everything is maroon this week. You must be feeling that love from Queensland right now. Of course, the Maroons will beat the Blues tomorrow night. How much do you think the margin will be?
12: I could hear some static coming through my headphones, and now I know what it is. It's you Maroon lovers. No, it's absolutely Blues all the way. And the fact that we've got a few Panthers players in there, including our captain, I think it's going to be a Blues this time. But I don't know. We don't want to be too cocky about it. So we might give you maybe a try, maybe one try.
20: Okay, converted. We'll put that in our sweep and we'll see how we go. But either way, you know, you're very welcome into the 4BC Drive studio. And we'll maintain that lovely maroon hue we have here when you've dropped by. Good to talk to you. Thank you so much for joining us from our Canberra Bureau. Melissa McIntosh, Shadow Minister for the NDIS, 133 882. Thanks to Watch Smoke Alarms.
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15: There's a southbound crash on the Pacific Motorway in Logan Home with minor delays, while northbound the Pacific Motorway has a fresh accident. It's past Logan Lee Road in Slacks Creek. In the city, we've got a southbound crash on Howe Street towards Milton Road with a lane blocked. Inala has a westbound crash on Poinsettia Street towards Archfield Road with delays on the approach. The Gateway is heavy northbound from Boondall to Bracken Ridge. The Western Freeway jam-packed outbound from Toowong to Victory Pocket, and the M1 underspeed southbound from Eagleby to Pimpernel.
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20: At 25 past four, of course, game one for State of Origin tomorrow. Queensland will behind, we're right behind enemy lines right now. The series kicks off in Sydney. But one phrase I keep going back to, and it did come out of my mouth, and others are now starting to get into it. It's maroon to the bone. And tomorrow we're going to have a lead up, of course, to game one in the show. The big man is going to join us. Sports Today, then the continuous call team, will have the coverage from Accor Stadium in Sydney. But look, here's a little bit of something just to get you in the mood.

0: don't apologise for being maroon to the bone. How about you? Let's slip into the drive-by brief member of the show where I get to talk about a few things we've come across today. What about this climate change minister, Chris Bowen? He has, of course, now been caught out by Senate estimates spending big on global climate negotiations. The minister assembled a group of more than 100 bureaucrats to attend global summits with him. Working Australians are paying almost half a million dollars in just 4 months to send officials on overseas trips, heading to Turkey, Fiji, Germany and Korea, all on our taxpaying dollar. And newly released documents show over $345,000 of that was spent on 25 return flights, and of course business class. That's okay. That's how it goes, isn't it? The team also racked up $14,000 in accommodation. Overall, the total budget of Mr. Bowen's El Presidente role of the next meeting of the parties, the Council of Parties role, and the related Pacific activities expected to cost us, wait for it, close to $150 million. Anyway, he's defended the massive spending, saying it's a great opportunity for Australia to lead international talks. A bloke I admire enormously in the Australian Parliament, Phil Thompson from Townsville. He's a member for Herbert. He's making headlines today. He sparked a major debate in Canberra over veteran services. He's a veteran and he is a PTSD sufferer. He claims the recent budget is ripping apart crucial allied health support and the changes are capping allied health services at $5,000. He got pretty emotional during question time yesterday and he accused Labor of lying, claimed people will die because of these cuts, and the confrontation forced Speaker Milton Dick to step in, ordering the MP to withdraw the comment of lying or face full suspension. Thompson said, stuff that. He refused to back down and he told the chamber he wouldn't withdraw the comments. Have a listen.
1: Veterans deserve better than this Albanese Labor lies. These are lies that you are peddling. It is ridiculous.
2: No, we'll get the, before we go any further, we'll just get the leader to pause a moment and we're going to get the member for Herbert to withdraw that last part.
1: I'm not withdrawing, Speaker, at all. The people will die because of this legislation. It is disgusting. Order.
0: I'd say good on him. The act of defiance triggered a sudden vote and the MP was officially kicked out of Parliament. No TA for him.
2: Order. The result of the division is ayes 105, noes 39. The matter is resolved in the affirmative. The member shall remove himself from the services of the House for 24 hours.
0: So Labor said it has invested $167.7 million in the budget to increase the fees going to allied support providers to support veterans, saying it's the biggest increase in two decades. But Phil Thompson, to his credit, he remains absolutely firm on his position. Oh, things are really starting to heat up over at Victoria Park today. Tensions flaring between the anti-stadium protesters and construction workers, a group of activists. They're dead set against the build. Holding a media conference right there today to complain about the plans. They're holding their face till their breath turns blue. And right in the middle of all of their speeches, contractors rocked up and started noisily throwing up temporary fencing for drilling. Just a few metres away, the Save Victoria Park group, well, they're absolutely furious, calling the loud disruption as an outrageous act of intimidation. The project managers, however, insist the workers are just carrying out routine site investigations. Of course, the area is going to be officially handed over, fenced off from Monday of next week, June 1. The Premier isn't backing down an inch either, boldly stating today our city won't be held hostage by a group trying to make a political point. He's right, and he promises more than two-thirds of Victoria Park will remain completely untouched, green space for all Queenslanders to use, and the area, well, is rapidly turning into an active construction site. We might see police moving in there soon to clean out the protesters and their apparent tent embassy. Keen to know what you think on all of that. 133-882, thanks to Watch Smoke Alarms. It's 4:30. George Condek, you're keeping an eye on what's happening in Melbourne Airport. Some arrivals there, hey?
3: Yeah, good afternoon, Gary. Happening now, Qatar Airways A350 has landed at Melbourne Airport, bringing to Australia another two so-called ISIS brides and their seven children. Federal police and authorities are meeting the families at the aircraft gate to avoid the arrival hall chaos, which occurred when the first group arrived several weeks ago. Police are appealing for dash cam vision following a head-on vehicle crash in the state's far north. It's understood a car and semi-trailer collided on the Bruce Highway north of Moresby around 2 this afternoon. A woman has faced court accused of murdering her 4-year-old daughter west of Brisbane. Emergency crews were called to the Lowood property last night where the child was found unresponsive. In sport, the Broncos will be bolstered by the return of Payne Haas and Brendan Piacura for their clash with the Dragons this weekend. And Gary, I'll have more news at 5.
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5: There's a southbound crash on the Pacific Motorway in Logan Home with minor delays, while northbound the Pacific Motorway has an accident past Logan Lee Road in Slacks Creek. In the city, we've got a southbound crash on Howe Street towards Milton Road with a lane blocked. Inala has a westbound crash on Poinsettia Street towards Archerfield Road. Delays on the approach there. The Gateway Motorway heavy northbound from Boondall to Brackenridge, and the Western Freeway is jam-packed outbound from Toowong to Victory Pocket. With traffic every 10 minutes, I'm Jimmy Clark on 882 4BC.
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0: 24 to 5, what a benevolent federal government we have. I mean, the ISIS brides have got off the plane in Melbourne. The first thing they're going to do is see State of Origin Game 1 tomorrow night. I mean, who would have thunk it? Game 1 tomorrow night, of course. And I'm sure you know that my mate, the host of 4BC Mornings, Jason Matthews, is never shy of an opinion on this program or any program. When it comes to Origin.
19: Up the Maroons.
0: Yeah, Jason, you'll forgive us for thinking that, you know, you back Queensland. You really go an hour on 4BC without saying up the Maroons. And, of course, I hear that he's been hanging out with some of our favourite Maroons legends. This is going to be a big show on his program tomorrow. Jason Matthews joins us. Mate, I love the idea that you're on this program now to promote what you're going to be on your program tomorrow. Tell us all about your roundtable with Rugby League royalty.
20: Well, I don't know why I'm coming on when I cop it from you all the time. And then now that's up the Maroons rubbish.
9: has now caused issues on my own show. Like, Gary, this is unfair. Why am I here? You know I'm a Blues supporter. I tell you why I'm here.
0: We're promoting your program tomorrow, man.
9: That's right. Can I just say too, Jimmy, that accident on the M1 southbound at Logan Lea, it's a nightmare.
0: Okay.
9: I should get home to Runaway Bay at about 9 o'clock Thursday night.
0: So, fair enough. You'll miss the game, man. You're going to miss the game.
9: Yeah, I know.
0: Do a U-turn. Yeah, just do a U-bolt.
9: Yeah, I might as well just go back to work. Gary, I had the pleasure of sitting down this afternoon with Wally Lewis, Petro Sivanisiva, but also Ben Hunt, all played Origin in different eras, of course, and it was wonderful. As a Blues supporter, I expected Wally to jump the table and give me one, but he didn't. He contained himself. But we talk about all sorts of things. We talk about, you know, moments that happened in Origin on and off the field. We talked about teammates. We talked about opposition plays. I mean, Petro Sivanisiva, you'd lose count, Gary, on how many times he's taken the first hit up in a match. And remember when the first hit up at Origin meant something?
0: Yeah.
9: I mean, this bloke was playing Origin in one of the hardest eras. And you know what? No one hurt him. No one frightened him. It was his job. He had to run with the ball, and he knew he was going to get smashed.
0: And he was looking for that first hit up, mate. Every time he was looking for that first hit up, he wanted that first hit up every time.
9: Absolutely. I talked to Wally about that first Origin game, his relationship with Barry Gomesall.
0: The grasshopper.
9: You know, like the time, well, Barry gave him a penalty because they hadn't had a penalty for a while. There's all sorts of discussions that happened. But the thing that sticks with me, Gary, and this will come up tomorrow, Queenslanders always say New South Wales don't get Origin. And I reckon it's BS. But you know what? After listening to the boys today, I get what they mean. I just the pride, the passion that they have of wearing that Maroons jersey and seeing the looks on the fans' faces and in their eyes and know the responsibility that they have wearing that jumper, I kind of get where they're coming from. Now, New South Wales, no doubt, have plenty of passion. Ask the great Andrew Johns. But I get why putting on that jersey means so much to every Queensland player.
0: Yeah. So I think that is a really passionate observation, Jason, because I know you love your Rabbits, you love your Blues, and I respect that. The Rabbits, what a great foundation club of rugby league. It was back when workers meant something and they were really out there to knock off the silver tails and all that sort of stuff. And to hear you say what you just said, you know, it makes me feel proud as a Queenslander. I mean, I want to just drill down a little bit more on this.
10: Up the Maroons.
0: Because, Jason, it is a fun piece of audio. I just want to let people know. You read an advertisement when you were filling in for sports here at 4BC, and you do a lot of this sort of stuff, and I appreciate that. You even helped produce this program for a while, and we became good mates, and I really mean that. I say that publicly. But we pulled that from an advertisement read last year and edited it up, and we deliberately took it.
9: Doing it.
0: Yeah, and I know you do. I know, but we took it deliberately out of context. And I've got to say, people are writing and saying they reckon it's the funniest running joke they've heard for years. Because some regular listeners to this radio station, I mean, it's not just heard on this program; it's across the station, including on your own program. I mean, when you first read that ad out, and then from then on, you've refused to say it. Haven't you? I mean, you've just said, I've got it once. I'm never saying it again.
9: There was a period where I just said, I'm not saying that during the commercial.
0: Yeah.
9: And
0: even though it was in the script, you refused to say anything.
9: I'd go up the Maroons, whatever. Yeah. And then that'd be the end of the ad. But no, look, Gary, well, it's one of those things. I love Queensland. Don't get me wrong. I mean, God, I do a morning show in Brisbane and throughout Queensland on 4BC. I love, mate, I friggin' love Queensland.
0: Yep.
9: I don't want to be any other place, right?
0: Good man.
9: When it comes to Origin time, I just can't bring myself to support Queensland. I guess my blood is blue, right? And I'm sure you'd be the same if you lived in New South Wales, coming from Queensland. It's just the one thing I won't change. I mean, God, my kids were born on the Gold Coast. I told them till I was about 16 that they were born in Sydney.
0: So, I mean, Jason, let's face it.
9: Queenslanders.
0: Now, you know, the bloke who panels for this program normally, Drew's here today, and Tony, he was the mischief. He was the mischief in this whole thing. I mean, you would never fall for this again, would you?
9: No. Hey, can I just let the listeners in on something as well? Like, with our round table, we like to organise triangle sandwiches and our guests come in, and yep. Wally, he's such a pro, he turns up early. You should have seen Gary, listeners. He just swung his hips into the kitchen at 4BC. He made a beeline for the triangle sandwiches and just talked Wally's ear off.
0: Oh, I didn't have one Sambo, but I did have a chat to Wally. It was great to meet the Dozer finally after promoting him for so long. But mate, look, in the end, I appreciate you tremendously as a bloke and as a broadcaster. And I'm so pleased to think that you would never, ever fall for the idea of saying things, particularly, say, on camera, in front of a maroon background, surrounded by maroon and gold balloons. I know you'd never fall for that. The trouble is I have a couple of clips come across my desk today where you seem to say a number of things.

0: My favourite State of Origin memory was a couple of years ago. It actually belongs to a Queensland. But Benny Hunt, 2 years ago, maybe 3 years ago, Intercept won the game for Queensland. The reason why I like that, it was one of the best State of Origin games I have ever seen.
1: And so, Jason, the thing I can't believe...
2: But hang on.
1: Hang on. This is, I think, more damning than the famous Up the Maroons moment. I can't believe you actually said this on camera in front of a Maroon backdrop.
0: New South Wales don't get Origin.
1: See, Jason, I'm so pleased.
2: You're dead to me.
1: Oh, don't be like that.
2: You
1: owe me money. I can't be dead to you.
0: New South Wales don't get Origin.
1: Oh, look, Jason, it's just too much fun. But anyway, tomorrow's roundtables gives you a right of reply.
2: It's called reverse psychology, my friend.
1: Is that what it is?
2: You wouldn't get it.
1: Okay.
2: You wouldn't get it.
1: All right, no problem. Anyway, up the Maroons, I say, Jason.
0: Yep, up the Maroons.
1: Well done, Jason. I'll be back tomorrow morning from 9 here on 4BC. It's 4:15.
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4: The Pacific Motorway has a northbound crash in Logan Home, while further north an earlier northbound accident past Logan Lee Road is now a stationary vehicle in the right shoulder in Slacks Creek. Still on the Pacific Motorway, a southbound crash before the Logan Lee exit in Daisy Hill has traffic at a crawl. There's a southbound crash. It's on Howe Street under Milton Road. No delays. Gateway Motorway heavy northbound through Boondall to Brackenridge and the Western Freeway jam-packed outbound from Toowong to Victory Pocket. For traffic every 10 minutes, I'm Jimmy Clark on 4882 4BC.
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1: Of course, yesterday we launched our big celebration, 30 years since I first spoke in the Australian Parliament. And to mark the milestone, I'm holding an intimate dinner. They're promoting it as the Queensland Cricketers Club, Wednesday, June 10. All you've got to do is go to the online form at 4bc.com.au and fill in the sort of ideas, the question that you would ask me. The response has been absolutely amazing. We're looking at all of the various

0: entries this morning, and we've decided it's time to lock in our very first guest at the table. And on the line round now is Daryl in Minden. Daryl, it is going to be worth the drive. Congratulations, you're first on the guest list.
1: Yeah, you beauty.
0: So, mate, you went online, and I'd really appreciate the interest. You went online, you filled out the form, you put down a cracking question, according to my team here, really caught their eye. Can you let us know the question you want to be asking me on the night?
1: Yes, certainly, Gary. Out of your different career paths, politics and radio, which do you feel had the biggest impact on the Australian people and why?
0: Great question. Yeah, I'm going to mull that. I'll mull it. We'll talk about it.
1: Thank you.
0: We're not having mullet for dinner, I want to add, but we're having something really lovely at the Cricketers Club, mate. And so you and your guest can come along, and we look forward to having a good chat about that. But it's a great question. It is a cracking question. It's hard to know.
1: Thank you. And
0: the jury's still out.
1: And we love your show. And will be my beautiful wife of 10 years, Kylie.
0: Well done. All right, look forward to seeing you and Kylie there. So Daryl's taken the first spot. There's still seats left at the table. Head straight to the 4bc.com.au website. Tell me what you want to ask me. 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
0: Every day around this time, we touch base with correspondents around the world. We're heading over to the United Kingdom now to speak to Adam Gilchrist. And Adam, your Prime Minister's still in place, which is quite something. Meanwhile, the Russians have been causing a bit of mischief.
3: Yeah, I think mischief is putting it politely. Why not? Games or Cold War or whatever it is they're up to. But yeah, the Ministry of Defence here has certainly condemned what they called reckless Russian interference. Mm. And what we know is that signals were jammed electronically when an RAF plane flew close to Russian airspace, but was in NATO airspace at the time, coming back from Estonia with the defense secretary on board. It also comes soon after two Russian fighter jets got dangerously close to an RAF surveillance plane, or spy plane if you prefer. Numerous ship and sub sightings in the English Channel and North Sea, another radio jamming event of another defense secretary a couple of years ago. It just all the time feels like Russia is beating at the door a little bit, just testing NATO, testing the RAF, testing others. And given that Russia is losing so many soldiers and so much money in its war with Ukraine, there is an estimate here that they're getting a bit desperate. But I'm not sure that's good news. Do we want a desperate Russia? That doesn't sound particularly peacemaking.
0: No, there's a lot of games get played. I was in the North Arabian Gulf back in 2007 in an Australian Air Force plane. We were doing reconnaissance around that part, looking at some of these sort of finger boats that are currently causing a bit of grief in that same area before the Strait of Hormuz. And the Iranians were barking at the Australian plane flying straight towards the border. And there was a bit of mischief and byplay. When they found it was the Australians, not the Americans, they were a bit calmer. So I guess these sort of little games go on from... we're nicer, apparently. That's the way I saw it. But I guess these games go on. We just don't get to hear about it. Fascinating story. What about some...
3: Right.
0: Yeah. I was going to say, what about some toxic social media now? Tell me, isn't that a tautology?
3: Well, quite. How's this for an assessment? This is from the Academy of Medical Royal Colleges. So a whole bunch of very senior and thoughtful medics have got together and have submitted one of 70,000 submissions on the government's consultation on what to do about social media for under 16s, in particular for kids. Mm. And what one group of senior doctors have said is that social media ranks with smoking as a threat to the health of young people. In fact, one doctor says it's even worse than smoking because the effects of social media are so instant, at least with smoking, they tend to be longer term effects. Not that she's advocating kids to take up smoking, but it is all part of this consultation. We know that Sir Keir Starmer, still Prime Minister this afternoon, we would assume, is going to meet a load of parents and children to ask about the curfew idea. We know that Liz Kendall, who is in charge of this, she's sort of culture secretary, she says we will learn about the positives and the negatives of Australia's experiment with social media. So we're looking abroad, we're looking at ourselves, and 70,000 people so far have put forward what they think about social media. It feels like we're heading in your direction, as it were.
0: Well, there you go. Nothing like a bit of 1984 in 2026, controlling speech and that. But anyway, we'll see. How's the weather going? Can I ask you about the weather? Because it's Memorial Day weekend in the US, and of course that's the beginning officially of summer. Are you getting a bit of summer weather in the UK as well?
3: Well, we don't quite count it. We still call it spring because we've just had our spring bank holiday yesterday. So, therefore, I mean, I think most people think June the 1st is about the new season, isn't it?
0: Generally.
3: You guys, I guess it's winter for us, summer. We've just had a record May high, as in the highest ever temperature in May. I know you're probably thinking it was 12 degrees at this stage, aren't you? It did get to 35 in London yesterday. And we're told it could top 35 degrees today, and it could become the hottest bank holiday period ever recorded, even over and above our August bank holidays. But the basic fact is that we don't cope with a little bit of heat that well, as you know. And so given that we've also had all these spring bank holiday events, like the famous cheese rolling event and the sack race of Gloucester, in temperatures of, in their cases, 30 plus. The cheese rolling is fabulous, though. This is, like cricket, a sport we invented and has now duly been won by competitors this year from Germany and France, and previously from Belgium, Canada, Egypt, Germany, Japan, New Zealand, the US, and, of course, Australia. A guy called Dylan Twiss from Perth won it, where you chase a cheese down a steep incline, and apparently the world is better than us at doing that.
0: Yes.
3: So disappointing.
0: How good is that? I love it. Excellent. Great. Love it. Little cheesy story. Adam Gilchrist, our UK correspondent on all over the world here at 4BC Drive. It's 4 to 5.
2: Traffic. Got something you want to say? You're in the right place. 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
4: The Pacific Motorway has a northbound crash in Logan Home, while further north we've got a stationary vehicle in the right-hand shoulder just past Logan Lee Road in Slakes Creek. Still on the Pacific Motorway, a southbound crash before the Logan Lee Road exit in Daisy Hill has traffic at a crawl, delays back to 8 Mile Plains. In the City House Street has a car blocking the right-hand lane under Milton Road with delays on the approach. The Gateway Heavy northbound from Boondall to Brackenridge and the Western Freeway jam-packed outbound from Toowong to Victory Pocket. With traffic every 10 minutes, I'm Jimmy Clark on 882 4BC.
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0: The Australian All Ordinaries Index closed down 28 points this afternoon, 8,888. Well, Chinese will like that number. The Dow Jones, well, there's no trading in Memorial Day holiday weekend in the US, so it still sticks at 50,579 as it was on Friday. Oil trading at $91.93 a barrel. That's come down a lot. And the Australian dollar will still buying 71.6 US cents. The RACQ says at the fair fuel price for unleaded is $1.78 and the fair fuel price for diesel is $2.18. So the prices are kind of sticking around, which gives you a chance to plan. Now, if you're under 45 and you're trying to plan your financial ambitions for the rest of your working life, they reckon between 40 and 60 are big earning years. Well, there's a whole lot of people have now had the ladder of opportunity pulled up. It's because of that budget last week. Going to talk to a bloke who's been there, done that, and says, so sorry, you can't.
2: 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For quality home care packages, call Right at Home today. 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
10: It's 5 o'clock. Good evening. I'm Georgia Kondek. Two women and seven children with links to Islamic State have landed in Melbourne after leaving Syria last week. Security officials are meeting the group inside the airport rather than allowing them into the arrival halls. Another five women and their children will land in Sydney within the next hour or so. Some in the group could face arrest, while one woman is seeking legal advice after she was prevented from travelling to Australia. Police are continuing their investigations into the death of a child at a home west of Brisbane. Last night, police were called to the Lowood property where the four-year-old girl was found unresponsive and declared deceased at the scene. The 31-year-old mother has since been charged with one count of murder. Detective Inspector Michael Menango says they are still investigating the cause of death.
14: I'm not going to speculate on the cause of death. We will run through that post-mortem process in due course, which will establish the circumstances surrounding what's caused her to die.
15: The time frame and timeline in regards to what has transpired there is part of our investigations. It's early days.
10: The opposition is rejecting claims an increase in renewables is helping bring down electricity prices. Federal politics reporter Nelson Scott.
16: The Australian Energy Regulator will reduce the maximum rates retailers can charge customers on standard electricity plans. It means power prices are expected to fall by $137 in New South Wales and over $150 in parts of Queensland. Victoria will see electricity bills decrease by 5%, while South Australia is expected to have a more modest reduction. Energy Minister Chris Bowen claims the transition to solar and batteries is bringing relief to households and businesses.
17: The plan that we put in place is showing dividends for the Australian people.
16: But the opposition's Dan Tehan argues focusing solely on renewables while ignoring other power sources will make it harder to reduce prices.
18: We need energy abundance.
16: The new market default rates will come into force from July. Nelson Scott, Canberra.
10: And police charity CopCare has been launched today, providing mental health support to those on the front line. The state government has invested $5.5 million to the charity, which will help fund a 24/7 support line for police staffed by veteran officers. Police Minister Dan Purdy says it's about providing vital support to officers struggling with mental health.
19: We know our police every day are answering calls for service for people who need help right across the state. And this is about ensuring that those police have the help that they need when they call for help.
10: To finance, the All Ords have closed down 32 points at 8,882 and one Australian dollar buying 71.6 US cents.
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10: The Broncos will be bolstered by the return of gun Payne Haas this week when they take on the Dragons. Grant Anderson and Brenton Piacua have also been named along with the State of Origin reps. Meantime, in Origin camp, coach Billy Slater says skipper Cameron Munster is a certain starter for opener tomorrow night. The Lions are reeling after collapsing to the Giants last week. While GWS held a narrow 6-point lead at halftime, they charged ahead after piling up points in a record-breaking third quarter. Brisbane star midfielder Josh Dunkley says the team is reviewing their personal performance.
20: What we've got to look at is the things that we can control, and that's sort of our attitude and effort indicators, and they've sort of come down a little bit over the last couple of weeks. So we'll look at that and we'll go to work on that and we'll make it better.
10: Tanasi Kokkinakis has put retirement thoughts on hold with a 5-set win in the opening round of the French Open. And the New York Knicks are heading to the NBA Finals over for the first time since 1999 after sweeping the series against the Cavaliers. That's news and sport.
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4: The Pacific Motorway has a southbound crash after the Logan Lee Road exit in Daisy Hill with traffic at a crawl. Delays back to 8 Mile Plains. Kingston Road has a southbound crash near Monty Street and Snakes Creek. It's causing no problems. Inner City, Howe Street's got that car blocking the right-hand lane under Milton Road. The Western Freeway remains a car park outbound from Toowong to Victory Pocket. And the Logan Motorway is slow going inbound through Forest Lake and Heathwood. Riverside Expressway under speed in and out of the city. For traffic every 10 minutes, I'm Jimmy Clark on 882 4BC.
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10: Partly cloudy with the chance of showers this evening, getting down to 18 degrees overnight. A very high chance of showers and a storm tomorrow, reaching a top of 24 degrees in the city, the same on the Bayside, and 25 degrees in Ipswich. Similar conditions on Thursday with a top of 23 and possible showers on Friday. On Moreton Bay, winds below 10 knots, seas below half a metre. Right now, it's 22 degrees at Bracken Ridge. I'm Georgia Kondek with more news at 5:30 on Brisbane's 4BC.
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0: At 7 past 5, we've had a little bit of fun with our good mate Jason Matthews, 4BC Mornings host. He'll probably have a right of reply tomorrow, I guess. But he, of course, famously was captured saying the magic words he doesn't really want to utter as a mad Blues supporter. You know, up the Maroons is what he said.
25: Up the Maroons.
0: See, and it just keeps getting played again and again. We didn't think he'd fall for that ever again, but we set up this elaborate little ploy, little video opportunity for him to say some nice things about Queensland, and he fell for it, hook, line, sinker. He's a trusting person, maybe never again. It was cruel. It was unusual. But he has finally conceded that really the Maroons don't get state of origin. They don't get it. That's what
25: New South Wales don't get origin.
0: He just, and these moments need to be understood. We're working on Jason. I respect his right to cheer on Souths. I do. And he's on his almost on his Pat Malone in this building when it comes to the Blues. And of course, we'll have a special program tomorrow dealing with all of these matters, all things state of origin. And I'm hoping HR will let me go to air tomorrow. It should be exciting. But Peter says, look, when I was in Sydney some time ago, I had to put up with the constant whinging from the cockroaches, even when they won the series. So, Jason, suck it up. Jason will. He's a generous bloke. He's a good bloke. He's still stuck in traffic trying to get home. I think you just do a, mate, do a U-turn. Just come back to the office. Oh, is that right? He's got to be in one part of the day and I've got to be in the other. Okay, I've already got the note. We've got to be separated. Separated completely. 133-882 is the 4BC open line. Thanks to Watch Smoke Alarms. 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
3: 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We're live, we're local. We're Brisbane's 4BC.
0: The latest federal budget has been heavily promoted about fairness. And, of course, you can't believe them. And all the animals in the jungle, it's pretty simple. The Prime Minister is the lion. They reckon it's a fairness-focused crackdown on property investors. I don't get this. I don't, for the life of me, understand it. Safest houses is a maxim a lot of people have worked at. Buying real estate is one of the greatest things anybody can do. They say 4%, the 4% of the most, or the richest 4% of the world are people who own the house they actually live in. So I get it. But the government wants their take. According to one of the country's leading property strategists, the reality is quite different. It's not going to be a crackdown on property investors. It's not going to be a crackdown on the wealthy. Arjun Palawal is the CEO of InvestorKit. He's a property investor himself. He's got a $20 million portfolio. He started with something and he's started with really nothing and then got something. And he says these changes are going to completely miss the wealthy like himself. Instead, he warns it's going to hit mum and dad investors, people who aspire for something slightly better, the middle class, the aspirational middle class, and, of course, young Australians who've looked at what mum and dad and grandparents have done and gone, gee, maybe I can do that. Maybe that's how you get ahead. Arjun Palawal joins me now. It's good to talk to you, sir. The government is selling this as a crackdown on wealthy investors. You reckon that's a whole lot of nonsense?
5: Absolutely. It's just not the case at all. At the end of the day, when you've got the young person who's trying to get ahead, one of those ways to get ahead is to go, well, I'm in a big city like Sydney, Melbourne, Brisbane, Adelaide, as an example, in Perth, and I'm trying to look at the places I want to work at or the places I want to be around, that affluence or the inspiration, the jobs nodes. And as we know it, Australia is a country full of globally powerful cities or globally popular cities. So we can't just wake up one day expecting to live in multi-million dollar properties in the burbs of Brisbane, or as an example. But what we can do is go, hey, well, maybe I can't buy there. I can rent there instead, build up my career, work up the ladder, be near work, be near friends. I'm in that youth age. I'm enjoying an aspiration. And maybe I can still get onto the market, invest in property around the country. But now all of a sudden, there's thousands of dollars, maybe even tens of thousands of dollars of people's pockets not going to be filled with some sort of return because they're helping the government balance rental versus owner-occupier housing as a rent investor. And they themselves are actually also looking at rental housing in other areas to try and get ahead financially so they can get ahead, provide rental housing, and also soak up rental housing in other parts of the country. That's the term rent vesting. But that strategy, whilst it still works, was a way for young investors or young Aussies to build wealth because they didn't want to wait to save up for the multi-million dollar property. They wanted to get in smartly. That strategy, while still available, is not as sexy as it once was because the government's hurting them as a result of these changes.
0: And certainly I know of young people who said, I can't afford to buy the house that I'd like to live in, but I will rent vest. I will go and buy a house. And maybe I'll look in Melbourne. Maybe I'll look in Adelaide, where maybe I can sneak into the property market, rent that place out while still working in Brisbane. That's what rent vestors were doing. And as you say, that door's going to shut now.
5: Yeah, so I think the main thing is for rent investors out there, it will, some cities, if you go more and more premium on where you live and where you eventually rent, that formula still makes sense, even with these changes. But it's worse than before. And the idea is not about if it makes sense or not. It's about helping those young investors was their pitch, or helping those young Aussies is their pitch. And if that is the pitch to helping the Gen Z, the young investor, or the young Aussie, the young person who's trying to give life a go, and let's remember, the biggest bills that governments have are pensions. So by actually investing in your financial future, you're not going to be qualified for the pension, so you're taking care of yourself. And so if that's the case, why are we hurting more Aussies who just want to take care of themselves and take care of their financial future? And what many don't realize is by doing that, you also take care of the country. But yeah. At the end of the day, less people on pensions is going to be helpful longer term.
0: And that's really what people want. They want government out of their lives. So they'll say, well, look, I'm getting the signal from government. They want more and more of what I've got. So what I'll do is I'll go and get more and more things, and maybe government will leave me alone. But government's saying, hang on, you've got too much. We're coming to take a bit. That's the problem. That's the thing that upsets me, because we always used to back those who want to speculate to accumulate, the aspirational people. We used to back them. That's how we grew this country. And now we're trying to kill them off.
5: Yeah, I think an important point is that we've got to go where it all started. The starting notion is hurt someone else so someone else wins. That's never a way forward in life. At the end of the day, wealthy, middle class, maybe not wealthy or middle class, you've got all these different areas of life. You can't play this world of constantly grab from one to keep giving the other in that sort of way. I have to think about it and take a step back and go, in trying to hurt one, they've actually now unintentionally hurt the other. And so if that was their approach over here, what we actually need to do is, even if you think about that, say, wealthy investor or the person that's soaking up the capital gains taxes that they say the wealthy are receiving, well, here's the thing that that stat doesn't truly show. What that stat doesn't show is that for you to have the largest gains, of course they're going to sit in the highest or the highest percentile of earners. Because at the end of the day, they're usually making also the largest moves that are negative geared, the property with the worst return, which means they're losing more money. And that property that's negatively geared, that's not a first home buyer property when someone's negatively gearing an expensive investment for $4, $5, $6 million in a suburb. So that's not going to help any first home buyer stock by actually impacting them. And then also it's very natural for them to have the largest capital gains tax benefits because they're also making the largest capital gains moves. And so from this perspective, someone automatically becomes the top 1% or top 10% in Aussie of an earner when they do have capital gains and that added back to their earnings at the end of the year, because that's what the gains do. Once you pay the gains tax, it comes back into your earnings for marginal tax calculations. You automatically become a top 1% earner. So those stats aren't as clean as they make it out to be to say that they're targeting the wealthy. What I think that needs to happen is, if the country is looking for long-term solutions, the country needs to work with those who are in the wealthy position. Because guess what? If you incentivize businesses to be in regional hubs and communities, if you incentivize businesses and workers to go out to certain parts of capital cities rather than all in the city, if you actually incentivize entrepreneurship, if you incentivize activity, if you incentivize these things and don't tax those giving life a go, you'll end up having the benefits flow on to anyone else down the line too. But if you hurt one to try and give to the other, you can make muck-ups in policy and you end up hurting both.
0: You know, the problem is that there's politicians involved. So what they do is they'll take $500 off you and give $100 to each of five people. So five people will like them for getting the $100, but you're upset because you've lost the $500. Metaphorically, you get my point, though. That's what they do. They're looking for some political advantage, and they've got to sell the idea that you're getting something that you didn't get before, and only one person is suffering the pain. So the numbers stack up. That's how they reason it. But you're right. It sends a signal that if one day you end up in the category where the $500 is taken off you, you're going to be pretty cheesed off. They got this whole thing wrong.
5: Yeah, I saw a video one day, which was an interesting one. My wife and I were sitting on the couch and we're actually having a bit of that's an interesting way to look at it. Jeff Bezos basically said, well, one person decides to open up a burger store. It gets popular. They then decide to open another. They then keep doing this again and again and again until they get to 2,000 burger stores. And suddenly they're a billionaire. At this point, what did they do that became unethical? What did they do that became wrong? Because we didn't hate on them when they had the one burger store supporting a community. Then we didn't when they had 5 or 10. All they had was multiples of the things that we love people giving life a go at, creating that new burger store, creating jobs, creating logistics, food, produce, money flowing through the economy, creating good experiences for people, not just in one location, but 1,000. But what ends up happening is that anything that starts to become too out of this world for scale, capacity, success, aspiration, suddenly the scale tips and we see it as the wrong thing. I think this is a country where we need to continue to not only make it a beautiful place to live in, which it is, a beautiful place with beautiful people, which it is, but a beautiful place to be aspirational long-term for your family and your family's future.
0: Now, that's how we grew Australia in the first place. So this massive divide, I think, potentially is going to open up. There's going to be a resentment factor come in here. I think under 45s are fast the biggest victims out of this budget. They said they were targeting the very wealthy, but they can make arrangements. So they say they're targeting older Australians, and they are. But I'm an older Australian by the government's estimate, and all I know is that 30 years from now, I'll be dead. I'll be dead 30 years from now. And I won't be paying taxes anymore, but my children, my grandchildren still will be. So under 45 are going to be paying taxes longer, having debt longer, and the ability to actually look after themselves taken away from them. They're the big victims out of this budget.
5: Yeah, look, if we were taxing more but had less debt, if we were taxing more but more things were coming out the other side, I'm sure many would be all for it. But if we continue to tax more and more and the deficits continue to rise more and more and less innovation, less transformation, but just finding little moments to give back here and there, it's just not going to be a good enough environment, because not only are we ripping away aspiration from the everyday Australian, but you're also not being aspirational as a government.
0: Yeah, and you're sending all the wrong signals. So, I mean, ultimately, if these policies go ahead as planned, there's already sort of talk about some aspects of it they're going to cherry pick, which means a government gets bigger to decide which parts they cherry pick and which parts they leave in. I mean, what's your prediction from a housing affordability, you know, over the near and perhaps slightly further out future?
5: Yeah, so I think the first thing is it's proven that any time there's major intervention on what should be a free market creates swings in the areas you don't want it to happen in. For example, the intervention going back many years where they targeted certain investor loans. Then from there, they targeted land taxes. Then they targeted rental changes. And look, some of them very rightfully so should be changes because they help have safer homes and safer living environments. But constantly pinning this one area has resulted in many areas seeing vacancy rates reduce, seeing vacancy rates tighten, and ultimately rents go through a big catch-up phase. Now, if you muck around with stuff here and there and legislation goes through, you're going to see some people who have their negative geared properties hold on and not want to sell. Those established areas will have less new investors come in. Investors and owner-occupiers need a balance. Yes, sure, the today buyer might be the owner-occupier who comes in, but in the future, there's a young, you know, Aussie who's moving out of home. There might be a couple that's divorcing and someone then from one household creates two households. There might have been a death in the family and that creates separation in a family. Now we have four or five people move in one household to three to four different households. Then we have new people come in to be Aussies of the future. And at the end of the day, you have all of these movements. They need more housing to rent and they won't have that. And that's because established areas will get less and less popular for investors. And then some investors will go into these new build properties. Sure, it might seem good for supply, but two things will happen. One is that you'll see a lot of investors tricked because you'll see overpriced new build properties ready to soak up construction margins, because the only reason we're not building today is that the builders don't have the margins to feel comfortable to put out the projects.
0: Yeah.
5: And so how do you get that back? You either make prices cheaper, which actually isn't going to happen anytime soon, or you charge people more. They're licking their lips at these policies because they're going to take the same house that you thought was normal priced, make it extremely overpriced, find a way to deliver the project, and it's just the Aussie that's the consumer thinking that they're getting ahead, going to pay for it, and they're going to be more stung after already being stung by the government.
0: Yeah.
5: That's going to move rental housing in the wrong areas. At the end of the day, people want to be rental housed in the areas that might be where their family are, where their friends are, where their workers, and that means no choice for them now if more and more rental housing is only new build, not established, if that cycle keeps shifting.
0: Yeah, no, I get what you're saying. Nice to talk with you. Thank you for your time, Arjun Paliwal. He's the CEO of InvestorKit. Food for thought. It's distressing, isn't it? I got indigestion from that food. It's 23 past five.
6: The latest 4BC Brisbane traffic. 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
4: A southbound crash on the Pacific Motorway after the Logan Lee Road exit in Daisy Hill has cleared, but heavy delays persist as it slowly recovers. Kingston Road has that southbound crash near Monty Street and Slakes Creek still causing no problems. In the city, Hale Street's got a car blocking the right-hand lane under Milton Road. Gateway Motorway heavy northbound from Boondall to Brackenridge. Logan Motorway slow going inbound through Forest Lake and Heathwood, and the Riverside Expressway is under speed in and out of the city. For traffic every 10 minutes, I'm Jimmy Clark on 882 4BC.
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8: If the walls of the Normandy could talk, they'd tell you they'd never moved an inch, even as the city around them transformed. 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
0: At 26 past five, we're going to have a very, very special program tomorrow. Of course, 4BC Drive will, of course, dedicate a lot of the program to Origin. If you don't like the football, well, it's okay. We'll have a lot of other things in there as well. But it is a big deal. I mean, this is worth hundreds of millions of dollars. It's a wonder that they don't actually tax every try, the federal government. They'll bring in a try tax. You know they do that. And the Rabbitohs, well, they'd get a tax-free status. You feel that that could happen. Good news for the Broncos, of course. I think Jim Chalmers is a fan, so he might give tax-free status to the... Yeah, stop it, Gary. You're giving them idea. James Willis has money news after 7 to 9. I mean, mate, let's face it. The energy regulator making this big noise about the default market offer. It's great, $105 a year. That'll go well. On top of the $250, that gives you 1.5 coffees a fortnight, I think.
29: Let's wait and see, Gary. By the way, for anyone playing at home, I'm not sure if you noticed, but we're on this huge path towards net zero, and Labor has a long time been saying that 82% of the grid can be powered by renewables by the end of the decade.
0: Great.
29: Well, these are not my figures. These are not 4BC figures. These are from AEMO. In the last 24 hours, Queensland, 67% of all energy came from coal.
0: Thank you.
29: In New South Wales, 75%. Mm-hmm. Victoria was quite high. And the national energy market overall, 65% brown and black coal. Now, renewables are slowly getting larger, but we're spending billions and billions of dollars to try and build wind and solar and projects like Snowy Hydro in New South Wales, which are just a complete disaster. All that wasted money on hydrogen investment as well that didn't really even get off the ground. Some of that is in Queensland. But, I mean, it's – look, and then every year we hear, look, prices are likely to go down or go up. I mean, they've been going up for a while. According to this, in southeast Queensland, if you're on the flat rate, rate, and this is where it gets confusing. Prices should come down by 7.2% for residents, 10.4% for small business customers. And then if you're on the time of use, how many people actually know which one they're on? I'm happy to stand corrected, but I'd say not many. Then you could get reductions of 10% or 14% if you're a small business customer. So let's wait and see. They always tell you to shop around, Gary, to go to a better deal, and that's the best way to get a better price. But at the same time, we have had this story before. We've heard it all before, and nothing seems to change. So let's wait and see.
0: So I'm just wondering whether we go back to sort of like the peat bog approach, you know, like you're using bull tish to actually power your energy system. It would probably be making a hell of a lot cheaper. You got the idea of bill relief. I don't believe them. I've heard this story multiple times. I think you're right. And, of course, the Australian Energy Regulator, the Market Authority, AEMO, whatever they call themselves, it's all part of these billion-dollar boondoggles the government has created all to give us cheaper power. We're paying more for it. It's just doublespeak. It is total George Orwellian stuff. It's Animal Farm, whatever you like. It's just madness.
29: Gary, if I can just make one point on that. For all these transmission lines, for all the wind farms, but particularly the infrastructure that you need to connect it all together, about 10,000 kilometres to get everything in the bush to be connected to the city. Well, someone has to pay for that.
0: Yep.
29: And we are all paying for that through our energy bills, which is how they say, oh, look, it's not costing anyone anything just yet. They don't have to declare the tax dollars up front. It can all be done and washed through the bills in the years ahead. But make no mistake, we're going to be paying this off for decades to come until they figure out we can't get to net zero. Hey, some coal plants, are there any left over? Well, one in New South Wales today, Gary, was blown up. We blew another one up today, blew it to smithereens, the Liddell power station. So that's one fewer. I mean, in other parts of the world, in war zones, they target energy infrastructure during battles to try and knock out entire cities. Here, we just blow them up for fun. It's crazy stuff. And if we ever have to go backwards, we're not going to have a coal plant like Liddell open and available.
0: No, it'd become a nuclear one, I suspect. But the stock exchange closed down 34 points today, apparently.
29: Yeah, we lost all of the gains from yesterday, Gary. The ASX 200. Down 34 points or 0.4%, 8,657 at close. The Aussie dollar still buying above 71 US cents.
0: Good on, James Willis will have money news after 7 o'clock tonight. Of course, if the lights go out at Coors Stadium in Sydney tomorrow, I'm blaming Chris Bowen. That's it. They're gone. They are finished. 133-882. That's the 4BC open line. Thanks to Watch Smoke Alarms. It's 5:30. Georgia Kontek has the latest from the 4BC newsroom. What's happening?
10: Good evening, Gary. Two women and seven children with links to Islamic State have landed in Melbourne after leaving Syria last week. Security officials are meeting the group inside the airport rather than allowing them into the arrivals hall. A woman has faced court, accused of murdering her four-year-old daughter west of Brisbane. Emergency services were called to a Lawwood property last night where the child was found unresponsive. The opposition is rejecting claims an increase in renewables is helping bring down electricity prices. And no charges will be laid over the death of an Indigenous man who died after being restrained by police inside an Alice Springs supermarket. Police have notified the family of 24-year-old Kumanjai White following an almost year-long investigation into his death in custody and a use of force inquiry. In sport, the Maroons have confirmed captain Cameron Munster is a definite starter in tomorrow night's State of Origin opener against the Blues. And Gary, I'll have more news at 6.
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4: The Pacific Motorway is heavy southbound from 8 Mile Plains to Rochdale South, and it's under speed from there down to Daisy Hill. Southbound crash on Kingston Road near Monty Street and Slakes Creek is now cleared. Inner City Howe Street has a car blocking the right-hand lane under Milton Road. It's just about cleared. Gateway Motorway heavy northbound from Boondall to Bracken Ridge, and the Western Freeway is on the brakes outbound from Toowong to Victory Pocket, and the Riverside Expressway is heavy in and out of the city. For traffic every 10 minutes, I'm Jimmy Clark on 882 4BC.
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0: He's out and about, he has been let out, and he's facing real people in real environments. Adam Hawes has Sports Today after six tonight. Mate, where are you? What are you doing? Why are you there?
21: Well, Gary, you won't like this one bit. We are doing the show tonight from the Giants fans and members event at Harvey Norman in Auburn in Sydney's West. And the reason you wouldn't like it, mate, is because they are still celebrating that thrashing of your beloved Brisbane Lions on the weekend. It's all anyone's talking about.
0: Yeah, I bet. Oh, they got nothing else to do, I suppose. Anyway, good luck to them. Look, mate, we love the Lions. There's no doubt about it. And we love the Broncos. We love Queensland. So you enjoy your moment there at Auburn at the Harvey Normans with the GWS fan base. Make sure you don't hurt your wrists signing too many autographs.
21: Yeah.
0: Let's talk Queensland State of Origin. Cam Munster, I told you, he's going to have a shave as well, I reckon. He's good to go.
21: Yeah. He is good to go. Yes, Billy Slater made some jokes today saying he's suffering from tightness, but he wished it was his voice box tightening up because you know what Munster's like. You can't shut him up. He's a motor mouth, but he will be there tomorrow night leading the Maroons in the battle against the Blues, and that's trouble for the Blues because Munster saves his best for State of Origin. We know that. He's burnt the Blues so many times over the years. That's big news for Queensland.
0: Now, Munster in, Moses out.
21: Yeah, the Battle of the Sixes just won't happen because Mitchell Moses today ruled out as we thought he would be. He twinged his hamstring yesterday at training, so Mitchell Moses is out. Ethan Strange comes into that Blues starting side, Matt Burton into the squad. So two very different players, Strange and Moses. It'll be interesting to see how that one goes. But Ethan Strange on debut, he's a powerful runner, Gary, so your Queenslanders will have their hands full.
0: Okay, so where do you reckon the game will end up, mate? Obviously, it's going to be close. Every game is close. Mornings tomorrow with Jason Matthews has got, wait for this lineup, Petro Sinavasiva, Ben Hunt, and Wally Lewis in a round table. I mean, those guys, different eras, great champions. That is really part of the Queensland religion, which is State of Origin.
21: Yeah, those guys will know how to win this game, that's for sure. They'll have plenty of ideas. Look, it's pretty wet down here in Sydney, so I suspect it's going to be a forwards battle. I don't think there'll be too much free-flowing footy. So it's going to be a bit of a slog. Could be a low-scoring affair, Gary.
0: All right, enjoy yourself at Harvey Norman there at Auburn in Sydney. GWS crowing, they are, about beating the Lions. Well, good luck to them. Adam Hawes will be here with the Wide World of Sport after 6 o'clock tonight. The world is talking about our part of the world, Scenic Rim in particular. South of Brisbane, between Brisbane and the border, it's magnificent. And the Scenic Rim is one of Queensland's ultimate food destinations. And for the entire month of June, which starts Monday, it's going to be celebrating exactly that, food. The Scenic Rim Eat Local Month, it's kicking off next week. They're going to feature a massive lineup of local farmers. In fact, all up 150, over 150 local producers have been partaking in the event. 12 of Queensland's top chefs are donating their time and skills. So, how about a little taste of what to expect? I think it's important we all go and enjoy this. Kaz Osborne is a renowned culinary expert, ambassador chef for the festival, and joins us. Kaz, congratulations. I love the Scenic Rim. It's got so much to offer. Tell us what you love about it.
2: Gary, the thing I love about it is the scenery. It's aptly named the Scenic Rim. The food producers and the artisans out here are incredible. They make me look damn good in the kitchen when I'm doing my cooking classes. And there's just always something on out here. It's a beautiful region, and it's only an hour from Brisbane.
0: Yeah, exactly. Easy to get to. And so much food has been grown there over the years. I was telling the team here that back in the day when there's the old TV ad for the Edgell Country Garden, it was basically set in Scenic Rim. That was where a lot of the things that we would take for granted, the quality, different types of vegetables grown in big amounts by farmers who cared, this really has been an area that's produced a lot of food over the years.
2: Absolutely, Gary. And that's just not the farmers growing the vegetables in our beautiful black soil, but it's also the people producing the beef, the lamb, the chickens, the camel products. You know, it's a huge spectrum of you know, producers out here, and they're damn clever, Gary. You know, I just suggest, you know, we actually start this weekend. We've got 5 weekends of events and days of events, and like you mentioned, over 150 long lunches. We've got classes. We've got, you know, the great Desert High School kids. They're putting on a next generation homegrown lunch. You know, you can go and pick vegetables with the farmers at Valley Pride. Get your hands dirty. Come on out.
0: Yeah, absolutely. Love a little bit of that. Now, there's 12 food ambassadors involved this year. You're one of them. You're not getting paid celebrity appearance fees. You're doing it for the love of it all. I mean, this is genuine, strong passion amongst the culinary community supporting these local growers. Good on you.
2: Yeah, absolutely. And we're very proud of it. You know, we've got chefs from local out here like Jack Stewart and Daniel Gronberg, myself, Olivia, and then, you know, Brenda, of course. And then you've got all the Brisbane chefs that just love the produce out here because they know when they get delivery from our suppliers, you know, whether it be Alex at Saltwater Cray or wherever, they're going to get a quality product. And a product that is going to make them look good in the kitchen, but their guests are going to love the food.
0: So, Kaz Osborne, do you tell the story of the food? You say that tomato was growing on a trellis at 2 o'clock this afternoon. Now it's on your plate. Do you actually tell the story about where the food comes from? Because I think people are interested in that paddock to plate kind of approach.
2: Absolutely, and that's one of the things, you know, that the great relationship that I have with growers out here. You know, I mentioned Valley Pride before. I did a session last Monday for Tourism and Events Queensland. Teresa from Valley Pride delivered the produce at 6 o'clock that evening. I was cooking at 11:30 that morning for 24 people.
0: Wow. I love the idea of it because when there's a story, you've got to tell it. I mean, people love the taste. They love the treatment of the food. But if you've got the fresh stuff, it is obviously going to make a big difference every time. But from your point of view as a chef, as somebody who's creating that culinary treat, dealing with the right produce, it's got to be at the heart and soul of everything you do.
2: Oh, it's where you begin. It's totally where you begin. If you don't have great produce, it's pointless, really.
0: Does that inspire you as a chef?
2: Oh, absolutely. You know, when I first came out here and my husband suggested the move, I said, what am I going to eat? Where am I going to go to eat? Et cetera, et cetera. Well, you know, 15 years now, I've been running a business out here, cooking classes and providing food for people in Brisbane. So there you go.
0: Yeah, so can you give us a couple of sort of hands-on, authentic kind of farm-to-plate experiences that we can expect to see this year during this exciting month, Eat Local Month in Scenic Rim?
2: Absolutely. The big event at the end is Saturday, the 27th of June. It's the Winter Harvest Festival. You'll actually meet some of the food ambassadors that I'll be cooking with and talking to at the homestead stage. You'll get to hear their stories. And, you know, you've just said, Gary, you love to hear that. So at the Winter Harvest Festival, and you'll get to, in one location, try all the foods from all our producers. So that's from 9 a.m. to 3 p.m. in Kalbar. And then some of the other events, as I mentioned, the Next Generation Homegrown Lunch with the Bowie students and the lovely chef Sinead. And, you know, that's a beautiful event. Well, there isn't one event that isn't beautiful, Gary. Now, tickets are still selling. There's some events that haven't sold out. There's a beautiful event with Jack from Bloom at Foxgrove, and then they're doing a beautiful dinner, and Jeremy is doing some cocktails.

0: my cooking class. You know, I'm really proud that when people walk up the stairs, we've got two things in common straight up. They love food and they love eating. And when they get into my kitchen and see the produce, you know, and then they taste what they've cooked, and that really puts a smile on my dial.
1: Okay, well, I know she'll be listening, so Lorraine and I will have to try and book something to make that happen. But either way, you can get the tickets at eatlocalmonth.com.au. Kaz, I'm excited about it. I think it's fantastic and hope it all goes really, really well. Well done.
0: It has been going really well for Gary for 15 years, and out here in the Scenic Rim, we all pulled together and we're going to keep doing it really well.
1: Yeah, good on you. Go well, Kaz Osborne, Scenic Rim Food Ambassador. What a tough gig. Seriously, what a tough gig. It's a beautiful part of Queensland, and you're mad if you don't go along and do something there. She's just given you plenty of notice. It's all happening. So go to that website. Look, it's a gratuitous plug because it's a great local event. Eat Local Month is all one word, .com.au. It's 14 to 6.
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3: The Pacific Motorway is heavy southbound from 8 Mile Plains to Rochdale South. It's under speed from there down to Daisy Hill. In the city, Hale Street has a car blocking the right-hand lane under Milton Road. The Gateway Motorway heavy northbound from Boonville to Bracken Ridge. Southbound, it's under speed through Belmont and again through Rochdale. Riverside Expressway heavy inbound, easing now outbound towards the Captain Cook Bridge. And the Western Freeway is on the brakes outbound from Toowong to Victory Pocket. With traffic every 10 minutes, I'm Jimmy Clark on 882 4BC.
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1: Looks like the rain is going to stick around again tomorrow. A chance of a thunderstorm, I reckon, even late afternoon or evening tomorrow. Low of 18 for Brisbane, top of 24. So obviously going to be a bit of cloud around as well. For Logan, low of 16, 23. Same story. Ipswich, a little cooler, 15 and a high of 25 degrees and a very high chance of showers, most likely late morning, and the chance of a thunderstorm as well. For Redlands, same story. 18 and 24, the Gold Coast, the same story again, 19 and 24. It's like we're all

0: connected. It's like Southeast Queensland is close, and it is. And for the Sunshine Coast, not escaping the showers, a very high chance of showers on the Sunshine Coast, a low of 18, a top of 24 degrees. A little earlier today, I, in my editorial, suggested that what we needed to do was to cut the cost of government. I thought get rid of, say, half the bureaucrats based in Canberra. Doesn't matter which half, let's pick on the most expensive half. I think it's wrong that senior bureaucrats are paid much more than ministers. They're meant to be in charge, not the bureaucrats. So get rid of half of them and at the same time drop the numbers of people in the parliament down back to the 1984, pre-1984 levels when the Hawke government increased the number of members and the number of senators. You could drop 25 out of the House of Reps tomorrow, have a redistribution of the seats, make the ones that are there work harder, they're making us work harder, and you get rid of 12 senators per state down to 10, as it used to be. And what that means is that any election comes around, there'll always be an absolute majority in the Senate, which means things can pass. But at the moment, that doesn't seem to happen. What other things in government could you deal with? Bronze at Bulimba, you've got a theory about the Broadcasting Corporation and the Taxpayers' Fund.
1: I certainly do. I'd like to have their numbers reduced significantly as well. This morning, I listened to the ABC news because I pay for it, and they told us with great joy that the ISIS brides were coming home, which nearly had me apoplectic. I can't tell you how I felt about that. So I immediately turned the ABC news off, and within half an hour, listening to your radio station, who was actually accurately reporting, saying that they were returning to Australia. Now, this is, you know, one might wonder what the home mentioned when these people actually turned their back on the home and chose to join a terrorist organisation.
0: Well, that's my point, Bron. I'm annoyed. I'm a former minister and I minister for citizenship. I think Australian citizenship has responsibilities, not just rights. And it's not a matter of saying to these ISIS brides, you will be stateless, because they chose to be stateless. They chose to join ISIS. They chose to join with the terrorists. So they don't care about nationality. I don't know why we should, as far as they're concerned.
1: Well, if I go overseas and I have a holiday, I certainly do come home.
0: Yes.
1: And ABC would probably report it that way. But these people are not tourists.
0: No.
1: These people are terrorists.
0: Exactly right. Well, I don't know. I think what you do with the Australian Broadcasting Corporation, funded by the taxpayers, about $1.3 billion a year, they cry poor constantly, is you turn it into a subscription service. If people want it, you pay for it. If you don't want it, you don't pay for it. If you want Stan, Paramount, Disney Channel, Sky, you pay for it. If you don't want it, you don't pay for it. I think a subscription service is the answer, Bron. What do you reckon?
1: Well, news is news. It's not propaganda.
0: Well, I think that's right. And I think a range of views and a range of voices is really important. And there's plenty of it online as well as on radio stations like this. And look, I do an opinion program. I don't promise to be a journalist, so I bring some partiality to it, but at least I declare it up front, Bron. You know where I'm coming from.
1: I do.
0: Good on you. All right, appreciate that. Little motto I have is friends don't let friends watch or listen to their ABC. That's just a little slogan I've been using for years on all my social media feeds. And I worked at the ABC. I just want to say that next year it'll mark something like 40 years since I worked for them for 10 months. And back in those days, there were some serious journalists who actually took the responsibility of reporting the news accurately. They took that responsibility on by reputation. But now it doesn't seem like. There's a sort of propaganda arm of the left. And then I look at some people who I've admired in the past and some of the stuff, the prattle they put on social media, heavens above. I just don't get it, kids. I just don't get it. I think if you trust people, they will, of course, be able to work it all out. Look, we've got to get Bron back to tell her, because I'm going to give her a ticket to go along see the Magical Ballet of Lights, the classical dance show that you've never seen before, bringing beloved fairy tales to life, using stunning glow-in-the-dark costumes. So we'll get her onto that. I think she'll enjoy that. And if you want to get some tickets to go and see Cinderella or Sleeping Beauty in the way you've never seen it before, you can grab your tickets at feverup.com. But Bron doesn't have to worry because we're going to give her tickets to go along and be part of all of that. It's just simply saying thanks for being part of the show, provoking a little bit of comment. Good on you, Bron. 133-882 is our number here at 4BC. I wonder how the ABC would report this. Adelaide University holding what they call an anti-right event, offering a vaccine to protect you from One Nation. One Nation just got about 8 people elected to the South Australian Parliament, but that's not enough for, wait for it, the schools of journalism at Adelaide University. You cannot make this stuff up. So the next generation of journos coming out of Adelaide University are holding an event on the 5th of June as part of the Australian Festival of Democracy and Human Rights. They believe in free speech as long as they're doing the talking. They want to establish democratic legitimacy to educate voters away from the party's so-called toxic gravitational pull. They don't trust you. They're going to have a guest speaker from Victoria's Trade Hall Council. Oh, spare me. So the CFMEU basically are going to be there. They're going to present a report arguing that trade unionism is the ultimate vaccine against far-right politics. Work it out for yourself anyway. They're going to drag in US politics, you know, bag, make America great again. We'll have to get Corey Bernardi on to talk about it. He's the leader of One Nation in South Australia. The next generation of journos, how impartial are they? Thank you, Adelaide University. You've made my day. 4 to 6.
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3: The Pacific Motorway has a northbound crash in Tarrakindi with heavy delays on the approach. Also has a second northbound crash through Slakes Creek. Delays there back to Tanimera. The Gateway is heavy in patches northbound from Boondall to Brackenridge, while southbound it's under speed through Belmont and again through Rochdale. Riverside Expressway is heavy inbound, easing now outbound towards the Captain Cook Bridge. And the Western Freeway is still on the brakes outbound from Toowong Fig Tree Pocket. Traffic every 10 minutes. I'm Jimmy Clark on 882 4BC.
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0: Nine News is on in a few moments from now. Melissa Downs, what's on tonight's bulletin?
7: We have a tragic story from Lowood, a 31-year-old mother charged with murder after allegedly killing her 4-year-old daughter overnight. Also, 2 people arrested by police in connection to Desi Freeman's time on the run. Good news on cost of living relief with power prices coming down tonight. How much you'll save and when? Details on the $5 billion pension bungle that's affected thousands. We'll look at how to boost your payments. High security as another 6 ISIS brides arrive in Australia. The race to save 7 people trapped inside a flooded Laos cave. They've been there since last week. The US launches fresh attacks on Iran as peace talks continue. Take a look at Vegemite's limited edition jar for gout. And Joel is in Sydney tonight ahead of tomorrow night's Origin opener with all of the previews.
0: Well, I hope he doesn't get the Boku of the Blues down there, heavens above. That's tough country to go to.
7: It is tough country. Yeah, I don't know. I know at one point wherever he was today, there was about 1 maroon shirt. And then when they got up close, it was a Manly supporter.
0: Oh, that's almost half acceptable. Melissa, we have changed the 4BC livery to maroon. The studios have not got the usual blue. It's maroon. So we're changing things. I wish Joel well. Tough stuff for him. All right, my news coming up in a few moments from now. Thanks, Melissa.
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0: What a lineup Jason Matthews has tomorrow morning on 4BC Mornings. You'll have Wally Lewis, Petro Senevasiva, Ben Hunt. It is going to be full on Maroon tomorrow from 9.
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10: It's 6 o'clock. Good evening. I'm Georgia Kondek. A group of 19 women and children linked to Islamic State have now arrived in Australia. Federal politics editor Michael Packey.
12: A few hours ago, two of the so-called ISIS brides and seven children touched down in Melbourne after spending almost a decade in a camp in Syria. A flight with another five women and five children landed in Sydney a short time ago. The federal government maintains it did not assist the group, other than issue passports, which it argues it's legally required to do as they're Australian citizens. Police are not expected to arrest any of the group, but they've been offered health support and transport out of the airport. Another woman is seeking legal advice after being barred from returning to Australia amid security concerns. She's remained in Syria with her 9-year-old daughter. Michael Packey, Canberra.
10: A 31-year-old woman has been charged following investigations into the death of a child on a Lowood property. The 4-year-old girl was declared deceased after being found unresponsive last night. Police Minister Dan Purdy says he acknowledges the work of the police investigations.
14: I understand a person has been charged and that investigation is ongoing. The history leading up to that offence is something that will be investigated by the police.
10: The woman has faced court and remanded in custody. A fresh search is underway in outback South Australia for missing boy Gus Lamont. Major crime detectives say recent heavy rain has created a window of opportunity to scour the family's remote property for evidence. The 4-year-old's disappearance in September is being treated as a major crime. No charges will be laid over the death of an Indigenous man who died after being restrained by police inside an Alice Springs supermarket. Police have notified the family of 24-year-old Kumanjai White following an almost year-long investigation into his death in custody and a use of force inquiry. And energy regulators have released the final default price offer for the next financial year, with Queensland set to benefit. Electricity bills are set to fall for most households and small business, with drops up to 7% expected from the 1st of July. Premier David Crisafulli says it's welcome news for families.
15: Today's announcement means downward pressure on the cost for Queensland, means downward pressure on the cost for small and family business, and it means downward pressure on the cost for every single household in this state.
10: To finance, the All Ords have closed down 33 points at 8,883 and one Aussie dollar buying 71.6 US cents.
2: Finance on Brisbane's 4BC. 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NAB, more than money.
10: The Maroons have confirmed captain Cameron Munster is a definite starter in tomorrow night's State of Origin Open against the Blues. Coach Billy Slater saying the Larrikin 5'8" needed to give his 31-year-old body a rest.
16: Yeah, he had a bit of tightness. Unfortunately, it wasn't in the throat, in his voice box. That's still pretty loose. But, he's good. He's good.
10: And on day three of the French Open, the last of the first round matches will be played on a day where the mercury will pass 30 degrees. Craig Gabriel reports.
17: Arina Sabalenka is making her 9th appearance at Roland Garros. She's yet to hold the trophy, but was close last year, making the final. She starts today against Jessica Buzas-Mernero. Coco Gauff, who beat Sabalenka last year, starts against Taylor Townsend. It could be a tough start, but Coco should win. Jannik Sinner is at night, and the slightly cooler conditions should help him. He seems to suffer in the heat. Adam Walton, Kim Birrell and Alexei Poprin are the Australians on court. Craig Gabriel, Paris.
10: It's 6:04. That's the latest news and sport.
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3: The Pacific Motorway has a northbound crash in Tarragindi with heavy delays on the approach, and it's also got a second northbound crash through Slacks Creek with delays back to Tanimera. The Bruce Highway has a northbound breakdown on the Pine River Bridge, minor delays. The Gateway heavy in patches northbound from Boonville to Brackenridge. Southbound, it's under speed through Belmont and once again through Rochdale. And Riverside Expressway is heavy inbound but easing now outbound towards the Capricorn Cook Bridge. Traffic every 10 minutes. I'm Jimmy Clark on 882 4BC.
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10: Partly cloudy with the chance of showers this evening, getting down to 18 degrees overnight. A very high chance of showers and a storm tomorrow, reaching a top of 24 degrees in the city, the same on the Bayside, and 25 degrees in Ipswich. Similar conditions on Thursday with a top of 23 and possible showers on Friday. On Moreton Bay, winds below 10 knots, seas below half a metre. Right now, it's 21 degrees at Beenleigh. I'm Georgia Kondek. 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
25: Yes, welcome to this special edition of Sports Today. We are broadcasting live from Harvey Norman's flagship store in Auburn for GWS Giants Fan Night. We will chat to a couple of Giants players very shortly. Toby Green's here, Toby Bedford. They're all mingling with the fans. There's a real buzz here, actually, at Harvey Norman, because the boys had a sensational win last weekend against the Brisbane Lions. They absolutely smashed the two-time defending premier. So everyone is pumped up. Looking forward to having a chat with Stephen Cornelio very shortly. We've also got prizes to give away, courtesy of our great friends here at Harvey Norman. In fact, eight $50 Harvey Norman vouchers. So get out here if you can. We've also got four Giants family passes to their next home game against Carlton. So it's all happening. 131873 is the number to call. We'd love to hear from you this Tuesday night. 0460 873 873 is the text line. You can get us at the websites 2GB and 4BC. Of course, our State of Origin just around the corner, and some huge news coming out of Blues camp today. Mitchell Moses ruled out with that hamstring injury. I said on last night's show, if you're going to have scans at a hammy 48 hours before one of the biggest games of the year, you ain't playing. And that is exactly what has happened for Mitch Moses, sadly. He's had no luck at all with injuries around Origin time. This is the third year in a row, in fact, that he has been struck down by injury, Mitch Moses. So Ethan Strange comes into that side. Thankfully, not too serious for Moses. Laurie Daly said he thought he could even play for Parramatta this weekend, Mitch Moses. But the Eels have opted to keep him on ice. And just on that, Jonah Pezzett, their big off-season signing, Parramatta, he's done his hamstring as well at training. So he won't be playing this weekend either. What is it with hamstrings at the moment? Coming up tonight, we will speak with former Blues Origin star Mick Ennis. We'll also hear from Maroons and their coach Billy Slater, who spoke today. He revealed that Jai Arrow will be with the team tomorrow night at the Coors Stadium for State of Origin 1. And there were some beautiful scenes last night in Parramatta when Jai had dinner with the Queensland team. So the Cane Toads, they will be running through brick walls for Jai tomorrow night at the Coors Stadium. The teams are in for round 13 of the NRL. I'll go through those with you a bit later in the show. Some big ins, though. Payne Haas, he is back for the Broncos. That is massive. We haven't seen him since round 7. Liam Martin is back for Penrith for their massive game against the Warriors Sunday night. Liam Martin has hardly played this season. He'd normally be part of this Blues team. So that's a huge in for Penrith. Major news in the AFL today. Essendon sacking their coach, Brad Scott, after what can only be described as a dreadful run. One win from their last 24 games for the Bombers. So Dean Solomon takes over as interim coach. I've heard club legend James Hurd also tossed up as a possible successor there to Brad Scott. Also coming up tonight, we'll catch up with Mark Bosnich. He will wrap up the EPL season and that big setback for the Socceroos. Riley McGree ruled out of the FIFA World Cup with a hamstring injury. A shocking luck for Riley. You can see it on his face the moment he went down, clutching his hammy while playing for Middlesbrough over in England. Adam Hawes with you this Tuesday, the 26th of May, broadcasting live from Harvey Norman Auburn for GWS Giants Fan Night. This is Sports Today. It is State of Origin Eve, and for my next guest, that is as good as Christmas Eve. He played 8 games for the Blues. He was a ferocious competitor every time he took the field. Michael Ennis, welcome to Sports Today.
1: Yeah, good evening, Horsey. How are you, mate?
25: Really good, mate. Hey, you've got an important message to spread for Drinkwise. We'll get to that in a sec. But, mate, Origin Eve, do you wish you could run out that tunnel one more time?
1: Mate, I was only just sharing some experiences with my two boys today, talking about how this day, when you both sides roll into home bush and you know that you're about to play in front of, 80-odd thousand New South Welshmen, and just how special it is, the memories you think of the people that, helped you along your way, and then, the time that you've spent bonding with your teammates, and then an opportunity to wear the New South Wales jersey at home. There's nothing like it, mate. So I could only imagine the excitement of the New South Wales players as they probably finish their captain's run at Acorn Stadium at the moment. And, it's a great time of year. Hopefully we can get off and running tomorrow night with a good win over Queensland.
25: And Mick, the Blues have lost Mitchell Moses to injury. Ethan Strange comes in at 5'8". Two very different players. Do you see that as a setback for New South Wales?
1: No, well, we're blessed to have Nathan and his kicking game. I hope that, at different stages we see the kicking game of Blake Brayley. It's going to be so important, field position in the wet conditions, game one when cohesion's not there for either side. I felt it was a real strength of ours going into the game as both Nathan and Mitchell's long kicking game. So no doubt there'll be a lot of focus and pressure on Nathan now to get his kicking right. But then you get the flip side of that, the strength and running game of Ethan Strange on that left-hand side with Hudson Young. It's unorthodox, it's unpredictable, and it's hard to handle. So looking forward to that, because in wet conditions, his ability to take on the line and change direction quickly with his footwork and strength could be a handful for Queensland.
25: Mick, being a former hooker yourself, you'd be interested, of course, in the battle of the number nines, Robson versus Grant. What are you expecting there?
1: Yeah, it's going to be a great battle. Harry's hit some form the last fortnight for the Melbourne Storm, who was struggling a little bit, but he's a big game player, and he's delivered at State of Origin and Kangaroo level multiple times. Robson's in great form for the Roosters, and I actually like our two-pronged attack. Adam, I'll be interested to see if we start with Adam Sunua Blake or whether Jacob Saifidi starts with Barnett up front, just for the combination change, midway through the first half, of Adam Sunua Blake and his club teammate Blake Braelic. Both of them together have been destructible at times for Cronulla, and it would be interesting to see if the powers to be at New South Wales go with that. Saifidi's been, there was a game, I think it was at Suncorp, where he was terrific. And, up front with Barnett could be a really good starting option for us. I love Adam Sunua Blake. I'm not saying he wouldn't handle the start, but I just think in terms of combination and cohesion, that one's tried and tested, the one of Braley and Sunua Blake. So it'd be interesting. Looking forward to seeing the hooking battle for sure, Horsey. It's going to be a beauty.
25: And, mate, what about the debutant Maroons halfback, Sam Walker? Would you be trying to get up on him and rattle him, making him uncomfortable in his debut?
1: Certainly. You need to take as much time away from Sammy as possible. He makes me nervous. He can do things that others can't. He sees things and he's willing to chance his arm and pull the trigger and take a risk, and that worries me. No doubt that we'll be sending plenty of traffic at him, but that's just what happens at that level, and you need to make your tackles. And I thought Billy spoke really nicely about him today. He said he's had a great week and how mature he's been throughout the week, but no doubt he'll be a target for New South Wales. But yeah, he's definitely, him and Caelan Ponga worry me.
25: I think they worry everyone, mate, south of the border. Hey, mate, it's been a bit quiet, to be honest, in the build-up to the big game. Do you think it's going to change tomorrow? Do you think it's going to explode at some stage?
1: Look, I think, well, Devin, you've got Tom Fegler and Tino, and you've got blokes like Adam Fanilla-Blake and Mitchie Barnett in that middle of the field, let alone throwing Victor Radley into the occasion. I think we might see a bit of spice tomorrow night. I'm looking forward to it, if I'm being honest, Horsey.
25: And mate, because you were involved in one of the wildest Origin games of all time back in 2009, Game 3. What are your memories of that one at Suncorp? I think Cam Smith put up a bomb for poor old Kirk Gidley, didn't he?
1: Yeah, it was my first Origin. I could not believe what, you know, I'd grown up watching the eras of the Wally Lewis and Mark Guyers and, you know, Jamie Goddard and Andrew Johns and that, you know, Origin through that period, the MCG all in brawl, you know, back in the day where Hopewadi and, you know, Danny Moore club teammates were into it. And then all of a sudden it just erupted up at Suncorp that night. And yeah, she was a wild old period, that's for sure.
25: And Mick, there were plenty of people enjoying a drink that night, but tell us about your message for DrinkWise. It's all about moderation, right?
1: Yeah, exactly that, Horsey. They're great people and, you know, been, you know, blessed to get on board and help out where I can. But it's exactly that, mate. Just, you know, people that, whether they're at home tomorrow night, whether they're at pubs or clubs, are lucky enough to be at Acor Stadium. You know, as I said, you know, I've become a great supporter now, and I know how important the atmosphere is at the grounds and to be able to sit in the stands with my family now and enjoy that. If you are going to have a drink, you know, just do it in moderation and just, you know, look out for those people around you, have respect to the people around you, because the memories that you take away from great sporting events, and Origin is one of those, is you want it to be a positive one, that's for sure.
25: Yep, absolutely. Yeah, Mick, it's a great message you're spreading there. Thanks for coming on the show.
1: Mate, any time. Great to chat to you, Horsey.
25: There he is, Blues great Mick Annis. And if you or someone you know needs assistance managing their alcohol consumption, please visit drinkwise.org.au for a range of support services. Now we have to get to a break here at Harvey Norman Auburn. But when we come back, we'll be speaking to Giants veteran Stephen Canelio, and we do have some goodies to give away.
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3: The Pacific Motorway has a northbound crash in Tarragindi with heavy delays on the approach. It's also got a second northbound crash in Snakes Creek with delays back to Tanimura. Riverside Expressway is heavy inbound with a breakdown blocking a lane inbound near Alice Street. A northbound breakdown on the Bruce Highway at the Pine River Bridge is cleared. The Gateway Motorway heavy in patches northbound from Boondall to Brackenridge, while southbound it's under speed through Belmont and Rochdale. For traffic every 10 minutes, I'm Jimmy Clark on 882 4BC.
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25: Adam Hawes with you. This is Sports Today, coming to you live from Harvey Norman's flagship store in Auburn. And I guess it's only fair that we talk to a Giants player, because it is the Giants fan and member night here at Auburn. And Stephen Cornelio has been good enough to swing by. G'day, Steve. How good is this? All the fans here.
26: Yeah, it is. Nice little buzz for a Tuesday night. Of course, you know, great win on the weekend, which is awesome. And so everyone's still clearly celebrating.
25: Yeah, they sure are. Who's been the fan favourite so far of your players?
26: Oh, look, I think it's always hard to beat Toby Green when he walks up the stairs here, and so everyone's quick to run over and get a photo.
25: And there's so many activation sites here in the store. One of them is a cooking class with Giants players. Who's the best cook, and who's someone you probably should avoid?
26: Oh, look, I think the experienced and older guys would fancy themselves. me in particular, not so much, but the younger guys don't have too much. Actually, when you first come into the Giants, the dietitian kind of takes it through like a MasterChef competition, and there's some interesting dishes that come out, that's for sure. So I'll have to get up later and have a look and see who's doing what.
25: So what's your go-to if you find yourself in the kitchen?
26: I'm a sous chef, to be honest with you. Anything Italian, but I'm good at peeling things. That's about it.
25: You mentioned that there's a good vibe here, because you guys had an outstanding win over the Brisbane Lions. You lost to the West Coast and you've just bounced back in the most emphatic fashion ever. 14 goals in the third quarter. I mean, how'd you flip the switch like that?
26: Yeah, look, it was a really disappointing loss over in the West. And, you know, coming back, coming up against a Brisbane side, obviously, have won, you know, the two last premierships. But, you know, we were really confident going into the game and had a great week prep-wise. And, you know, thought if we could be within the game at half-time, we'd be able to, you know, use our home ground advantage. And we play really strong here, and that's what we did. Did I think we'd kick 14 goals in the third quarter? Definitely not, but, you know, we're capable on our day of producing performances like that, that's for sure.
25: Did that feel like a dream, just being out there at NG Stadium as that was unfolding?
26: It was awesome. I think for the crowd that was there as well, the noise that they were making, and it felt like we couldn't do much wrong, that's for sure. There's not many days in football where you get those, so you definitely take it when it comes.
25: And just on that, because it's such an incredible win, do you allow yourself to enjoy it? Do you have a few beers after? What happens?
26: Yeah, look, definitely enjoy it. We've been on the road a lot lately, and so was definitely great to have a 12:30 game and have a couple of beers, obviously, after with the players after a win like that. You have to. You know, there's so many ups and downs in this game, but, you know, very quickly we know, you know, what we're capable of, performances like that, and we haven't produced that this year, and so we need to do that more. And so, you know, already we're kind of looking forward to this week and making sure we can do something similar.
25: I'm speaking to Stephen Cornelio from the Giants. So, Steve, yeah, that's the new benchmark, right? You've shown what you can do, so you've got to reach that mark pretty much every week now. There's no more excuses.
26: Yeah, exactly. I'll take any time you kick 14 and a quarter, you'll be you know, winning most games. But, yeah, look, a little bit inconsistent this year. And, you know, we're getting a few players back now, and so hopefully they'll kick charge our second half of the season.
25: Has it been difficult getting everyone back down to earth after such a win?
26: Yeah, it is, but you know, I think we've got enough experience and older guys around the place now, where you know my philosophy anyway, it doesn't matter how low or high you know, wins or losses get, it's about how quickly you can come back to neutral. And I think, you know, as a playing group, we've been really successful over the last sort of 8 years, and that's been what we've been able to do.
25: Okay, and the team's off to Alice Springs to play the Melbourne Demons. That's Sunday afternoon. Have you played out there before in the Red Centre?
26: Yeah, we played there a couple of years ago, and we did about 2 weeks of 2 weeks of sauna training and heat training, and got there, and it was 13 degrees and raining. And so this week, I look at the forecast, says 27 and sun. So looking forward to it. It's always great to go to different places around Australia.
25: And, mate, the Demons will have plenty of emotion, won't they? Because Neil Danaher, losing him, the club legend. How did you and the boys react to that very sad news that came through yesterday?
26: Yeah, incredibly sad. And you know, my thoughts and the club's thoughts with Neil's family. May he rest in peace. Absolute inspiration for not only the Melbourne Football Club, but for the AFL and Australia and the world to be able to raise, you know, that much money for an organisation is just nothing short of phenomenal. But obviously the legacy that he will leave will be eternal, and you know, no doubt the Demons boys will you know, be hurting this week and going forward, but a legend of our game.
25: Yeah, absolutely, well said. Hey, well, you're here, you've got fans here, so I thought we might give away a few family passes, huh? We've got four family passes to the next game against Carlton at NG Stadium. That's June the 29th, 4:15 p.m. start. I thought we'd give it to the best dressed fans. What do you reckon, Steve? Can you pick out four best dressed fans here at Harvey Norman Auburn? Let's have a look around. Who we got?
26: Let's go in front.
25: There we go. There's two there. Two there. Straight beautiful.
26: Orange shoes, orange hair. Love it.
25: We need two more. Who else we got?
26: We'll get the family over here.
25: Family over here. There you go. Family pass. There's one for you. And we've got one more. What about the Ugg boot? I don't mind the Ugg boot. Young fella in the Ugg boot.
26: I think he's with this family. Oh, okay. I think so. Yeah.
25: Well, so I don't mind the baby down the back there with the scarf. What about that?
26: Yeah, I like that.
25: There you go. Family pass for you as well. They're all done. Stephen, well done. Thanks for dropping by.
26: No, I appreciate it.
25: Good luck this weekend, huh?
26: No, I really appreciate it. Thanks
25: for having me on. There is Stephen Cornelio from the GWS Giants. Don't forget, AFL's Cultural Heritage Series is coming to NG Stadium as the Giants take on Carlton. That is June 29, 4:15 p.m. start. 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Before we get to a break, just returning to rugby league, and Laurie Daly has today launched a passionate pre-origin defence of Nathan Cleary. So once again, we're hearing how Cleary hasn't owned a series like genuine origin legends like Wally Lewis and Andrew Johns, but Daly says his number seven just needs to do his job starting tomorrow night.
14: Oh, look, I think that's the storyline around Origin and Nath, but I don't see it like that. I think that, you know, for us to have success, it just has to be a team performance. If we're relying on Nathan Cleary to go out and get man of the match, then we're kidding ourselves. I don't see it like Nath has to own Origin. He's won man of the matches. He's been a part of winning Origin series before. It's a big game for everyone.
25: There is Laurie Daly at Blues Camp as immersed in Giants fans here at Harvey Norman. They're having a great old time. But look, just on the numbers with Nathan Cleary, and this is why it keeps coming up. Look, he's played 17 games for the Blues. His record is 8-9 in terms of win-losses. He's won two Man of the Match awards. He's been part of three series victories. But the thing that generates all his talk is that he's lost all three deciders he's played in. So, look, obviously you can't blame it all on Nathan Cleary, but we know how it is in rugby league. The halfbacks are on the big coin and they're expected to get their team over the line. So that's why there is that focus on Nathan Cleary. So we'll wait and see, but certainly Laurie Daly speaking out in his defence today. Now, just on the text line here, Gabe says, hi, Adam, if Payne Haas has today been passed fit to play for the Broncos, then is he fit to play for New South Wales? Well, he will be in game two, Gabe, but certainly not game one. He missed the squad there, but it will put the Blues front rowers, Mitch Barnett and Adam Fanua-Blake, under a bit of pressure, knowing that Payne Haas is back playing for the Broncos, because he is a certain starter any time the Blues are having a game. Payne Haas back for the Broncos. I'll go through those teams with you a little bit later for in round 13 of the NRL, but we do need to get to a break. Plenty more on the other side.
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3: The Pacific Motorway has a northbound crash in Nathan and also a second northbound crash in Tarragindi. Heavy delays there, lanes blocked. There's also a third northbound crash. It's through Slacks Creek and delays extend back to Tanimera. Got a southbound crash on Ipswich Road towards Cracknell Street and Annerley. Lanes are blocked and traffic is queuing back to Woolloongabba. And the Riverside Expressway has an inbound breakdown. It's blocking a lane near Alice Street with delays back across the Captain Cook Bridge. With traffic every 10 minutes, I'm Jimmy Clark on 882 4BC.
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25: Yeah, it's really bad news for Roger Tuivasa-Sheck and the Warriors. He has picked up an ACL rupture, so he is out for the rest of the season. That could well be the end of his NRL career, actually, because he's 32 years old and he signed for the next 2 years with English club Wakefield. So RTS played his last game in the NRL. 242 games. What a legend he has been. It comes just a week after Tanner Boyd also did his ACL for the Warriors, so they are certainly going to have their depth tested. Meanwhile, at the Sharks, Nicho Hynes is out with a calf injury, so he won't be playing against Manly on Friday night. He's done that at training. So Nicho Hynes out of that Sharks side. That is our deep heat injury update. Just quickly before we get to Mark Bosnich, a couple of Sharks have made a move to North Queensland. Jesse Ramien and Sione Katoa have signed two-year contracts with the Cowboys. Two very high-quality outside backs. That's pretty much confirmation that Murray Tuilagi won't be there in 2027. He's more than likely off to the Roosters. Well, it was a weekend of great magnitude, does that make sense, in the round ball game. So much to digest. So let's get Mark Bosnich, our great friend from Stan Sport, here to help us out. Hello, Bozza.
0: Good evening to you, Horsey. How are you?
25: Really good, mate. Firstly, I'm out here at the GWS Giants Fan Day, and Stephen Cornelio said to say good day.
0: Oh, well, old mate. So much as hello to him as well. Yeah, so that's good. Have you had a good turnout in this weather?
25: Yeah, really good turnout. Plenty of people here. Hey, the EPL season, mate, is done and dusted. Yeah. Tottenham has survived, but only just.
0: Well, we said that. We said that earlier. Another one you got right, Horsey, and both you and I. They survived. They won their last game against Everton at home as well, where they've been very poor this season, and poor old West Ham and their supporters. They go down for the first time since 2011. And obviously we know Arsenal won, but in the battle for European places, it must be said Bournemouth, whose manager, Iriola, is going to leave at the end of the season. They went the last 18 games unbeaten to finish in sixth place. They're qualified for the Europa League. For the first time in their history, they've qualified for European football. And also, Sunderland, newly promoted, beat Chelsea, finished in seventh place. And at eighth place, Brighton, who were going to the Conference League. Now, if Crystal Palace beat Rayo Vallecano in the third tier European competition final of the Conference League on Thursday morning, 5 o'clock kick-off our time on Stan and 9 Gem, there will be 9 teams from England in the European competition next season, which is a marvellous achievement.
25: Wow, that's huge. Hey, a couple of big changes. Bosser, Mo Salah, so he's played his final game for Liverpool, yeah. And Pep Guardiola, he finished up as manager at Manchester City.
0: Yeah, two absolute champions. Mo Salah won absolutely everything with Liverpool, was such a prime player, such an important player for the Jurgen Klopp era. Unfortunately, he didn't finish great with Arne Slot, but he was given a wonderful reception at Anfield. He played well in his last game, he got an assist, he hit the post with a free kick. And just to wish him all the best. And Pep Guardiola, what else is there to say? 20 major trophies in 10 years. Won the elusive treble with Manchester City. Brought them their first ever Champions League. Excuse me. Redefined how football's played in the Premier League. And also left a wonderful, wonderful legacy in terms of coaches that used to work under him who are now at other places. Biggest example, Mikel Arteta, who just won the league for Arsenal. Arsenal's first league title in 22 years.
25: Yeah, and mate, he had a hell of a farewell party, I'm told. Sounds like one of your shindigs, Bozza. 19,000 people turned up, and he received a video message from Michael Jordan.
0: Well, and understandably so. Greatness knows what greatness is, so I absolutely understandably so. And like I said, his legacy and what he did in England will never be forgotten.
25: And a setback for the Socceroos head of the World Cup, Riley McGree. He's been ruled out with a hamstring injury. That's a blow.
0: Yeah, that's a nasty one. I had a bit of chili. I feel sorry. I just feel very sorry for Middlesbrough. Those who don't know, Middlesbrough were in the semi-finals of the championship. It's a two-legged affair against Southampton. Southampton won the two-legged affair. Middlesbrough were told their players they can go wherever they want. Southampton were then banned from the playoff game because they were found guilty of spying on Middlesbrough. So Middlesbrough had to call back all those players, Ronan McGlee included, and said, right, we've got now the most expensive game in the world against Hull KR to see if we get in the Premier League. So when things happen like that, that sometimes can lead to lack of preparation and then injury. So I feel terribly sorry for him personally, obviously missing the biggest sporting event on the earth, and also for the Socceroos because he is one of their best players. So coming off the back of losing that playoff game as well, it hasn't been a good couple of weeks for him.
25: And the A-League Grand Final has been run and won. Auckland FC creating history over Sydney FC. 1-0 victory there for Steve Corica.
0: Yeah, congratulations to him and to Auckland. I must say, as a game, the biggest disaster of a game that I've seen in quite some time was when Spurs beat Man United in last year's Europa League final. That was up there one of the poorest games that I've seen. This one wasn't far off, but you can understand because both players were, sets of players were nervous, especially Auckland playing in front of their home fans. But they did what they had to do. They fought very, very hard for every second ball. And considering it's our second year in the A-League competition, sorry, this chili's got me. Congratulations to them.
25: I'll be let you go, mate. No, no more chili before you come on air, eh? We do have the Champions League final coming up on on Stan Sports Sunday morning, PSG Arsenal. We'll talk about that game on Friday's show. Thank you, Bozza.
0: Thank you so much, and thank you for putting up with my coffee. But you're right, no more penne alleluia before I go on air again.
25: you're one of the best. There he is, Mark Bosnich from Stan Sport. Now, to all our Giants fans here tonight at Harvey Norman, we have $50 vouchers to give away. The question I'm going to ask you people is, as they line up, they're at their activation sites. If you were at the game, was anyone at the game on Sunday? And would you like a $50 voucher? Well, then come on up. Here we go. We love seeing Giants fans at the games. You were there too, sir. Thank you. There you go. $50 voucher courtesy of Harvey Norman. Excellent for the wife. Yes, that's very smart play. And we've also got Gregory here from Blacktown. Gregory's been here since 4 p.m. I think that's outstanding. Gregory, well done. You have your choice. You can either go to the game, a family pass, or you get a $50 voucher. What would you like? There you go. Gregory's gone for the $50. There you go. We've got more to give away soon, but we have to get to a break. And on the other side, we will talk to Poppy Bolts from the AFLW Giants side.
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3: The Pacific Motorway has a northbound crash in Nathan and a second northbound crash in Tarragindi. Heavy delays there, lanes blocked, while southbound it has a crash in Greenslopes. Some delays extend back to Woolloongabba. There's a southbound crash on Ipswich Road in near Cracknell Street in Annerley, and lanes are blocked. Traffic is queuing back on the approach. Riverside Expressway's got an inbound crash blocking a lane near Alice Street. Delays are back across the Captain Cook Bridge, and it's a good run to either coast on the M1 and Bruce Highway. For traffic every 10 minutes, I'm Jimmy Clark on 882 4BC.
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0: Welcome, Poppy.
1: Thank you for having me. This is awesome.
0: You've got the best name in the game.
1: Oh, do you reckon?
0: Poppy Bowles. And what's your middle name?
1: Rainbow.
0: Oh, nothing beats that. That's the best name.
1: Pretty good, hey.
0: And I've learned some interesting news too. Who's your better half?
1: Oh, I don't know if I'm allowed to disclose that yet.
0: Okay, we're going to keep that quiet. Okay, might be behind the microphone himself at certain times. Okay, let's talk some football then. Firstly, how good is it to see all the fans here?
1: So good. Everybody, it looks amazing. Everyone's best, really dressed really well, aren't they?
0: Oh, absolutely. And we're going to give away $50 vouchers to the best dressed. So stay listening. Poppy's going to pick you out in just a minute. Tell us about your journey to the Giants. You were born in England. So how did you end up here?
1: Born in England. Family decided to make the move over to somewhere warm. Thank God they did. Moved to Brizzy 4 years ago, played for them for 3 years, and then here I am.
0: I don't detect an accent at all, so you moved pretty early?
1: No, I actually moved when I was six. I had a full Geordie Shore accent, so I'm grateful that I lost it. People think I've still got a bit of an accent crossed with my Cairns Bogan accent, though.
0: Because there's not much Aussie rules played in England, is there? So you had to come over here.
1: Had to come over here. My parents wouldn't even know the rules to Aussie rules, though.
0: How do you feel about, say, the Sydney Swans? Have you learnt the rivalry there between the Giants and the Swans?
1: Yeah, I'm so excited for that. It'll be so good. We had the Q Clash up in Brizzy, but nothing compared to what this is, I don't reckon.
0: Okay. So you're a defender in that Lions team that won the flag in 2023. You know what it takes to win. Are the Giants going to give it a bit of a shake this year?
1: Yeah, hopefully. Hey, I've obviously had that great success up in Brizzy, so hopefully I can bring some of that down here to the Giants.
0: And are you excited about the progress of the women's game in Aussie rules? It seems to be growing year on year.
1: Yeah, it's growing heaps, which is good. Like, even since I started a few years ago, you can see how many more fans and, like, people actually recognise you on the street. Numbers at games and everything like that.
0: So there's plenty of fans here. Who's a crowd pleaser, do you think, for the Giants this season? Who's a player that's really going to grab some attention?
1: I'm actually going to talk about my new housemate, Scarlett Johnson. She is an absolute jet. She's going to be amazing.
0: When you say jet, you mean she flies, she's fast?
1: Everything. She can jump, she can run, she can kick, she can mark. Like, she's only 18, but I'm absolutely in awe of her already.
0: No pressure on Scarlett.
1: Yeah, I know. Like, Scarlett, if you're listening, don't embarrass me.
0: So when's your first game? So it's not till, what, August around then, is it, at NG Stadium? I thought I saw you playing West Coast. Do you know? Is that news to you?
1: News to me, yeah, actually, are we?
0: Okay, we'll do some more research on that one.
1: No, we are versing West Coast. It's a doubleheader with the men, which will be really exciting. Hasn't been done before.
0: Beautiful, beautiful. Now, we did promise some tickets to give away. We've got one family pass left, and we've got, four $50 vouchers to Harvey Norman. Why don't you pick out some best-dressed Giants fans here?
1: How about Bobby? That little dude with the Giants shirt on?
0: There you go. What would you like, mate? $50 or the family pass?
2: I'll have the family pass.
0: There you go. You're
1: good
0: off the game. You're off to watch them play Carlton. Who else have you got? Anyone else that's caught your eye? What are they? Oh, yes, absolutely.
1: Oh, can you do a dance for me?
0: You got to dance.
1: You got to dance for your money.
0: Oh, you going to do it? This is great radio. Look at...
1: Love that.
0: Oh, the crowd are loving it. I should give you two. I'll give you one. Just
1: give him 100.
0: Okay, anyone else? Oh, we got it. Oh, here we go. Who's this young lady?
1: What should we make her do?
0: No. No, she doesn't have to do anything. She just has to come up here and I'll give you that. Well done. Well done for dressing up in the charcoal and orange. Beautiful stuff. I don't mind this flannel over here. That's a great flannel. Look at this, in the colours. What do you think?
1: I like it. Can I have it?
0: Goes with the beard too. Well done. Enjoy. I've got one more.
1: I think
0: one
1: he dyed more. It just for tonight.
0: Oh, what about here? Yep. You can come forward. All dressed up. Spend it wisely. There you go. Thank you, everyone, for taking part. Poppy, great to chat with you. Thanks
1: Thank
0: for
1: you
0: dropping
1: for
0: by. We'll find out who that boyfriend is a bit later too.
1: Yeah, maybe.
0: Okay, all right, Nick.
1: Thank
0: there
1: you.
0: Is Poppy Bowles, best name in AFLW, joining us here on Sports Today. We might just return to rugby league for a moment, and Bulldog centre Bronson Cherry has reflected on his tumultuous start to the NRL season when he asked for a release after being dumped from first grade. So after playing his best game of the season against the Storm last weekend, Cherry says he is glad the coach Cameron Serrato dropped him.
3: I was a bit complacent and, yeah, I definitely felt like it happened for a reason and I'm glad it did happen. But like I said, I had to go home and ask myself some hard questions and, you know, set some goals for myself and, you know, me and Sarah had a great chat and I've just changed my mindset in a way and, yeah, I've just...

0: come in each day and try and improve wherever I can. And yeah, credit to, I think, Ciro and myself, you know, like that meeting that we had, it kind of just shifted my mindset and made me, you know, want it more.
1: Yeah, very honest stuff there from Bronson. He was back to his best form last weekend against the Storm. Helped save the Bulldogs season. In fact, after they're down 18-6, 239 running metres, 2 line break assists, 1 try assist, 10 tackle breaks. That's him at his best. Yeah, getting dropped, I mean, for Bronson Cherry should have been no big deal. He was out for 4 years after taking performance-enhancing drugs. Now, State of Origin, Billy Slater has confirmed that Jai Arrow will be with the Maroons tomorrow night for State of Origin 1. Arrow accepting an invitation to join the team for dinner last night in Parramatta.
2: The decision to bring Jai in was purely to support him. You know, he's giving a whole heap of inspiration, but, you know, the decision to bring him in was not to inspire the group. It was certainly, you know, to be around him and support him. You know, but, you know, the boys get a kick out of seeing their mate as well. And he's still the same Jai. You know, he's obviously going through a bit and his speech is failing him a little bit, but he's still got the same sense of humour. I can tell he still loves being a Queenslander, and yeah, I think they got a big kick out of it. And he's definitely going to be in our company come game night. So he's got to be on today, but he'll be on the bus coming to the game and he'll be with the team.
1: Yeah, beautifully said there by Billy. He actually took a moment at that point to compose himself. A lot of emotion, and you only have to see the pictures last night. The love for Jai Arrow in that Queensland camp is there for all to see. Dave, the bus driver, has chimed in. Horsey, what? Poppy is going out with Levy. No, Dave, that is not true. Poppy is not going out with Mark Levy. You can keep guessing, but I'm not sure we'll get the answer tonight. Now, if you want to do yourselves a favour, have a listen to the new Continuous Call Team Daily podcast. I was on today with Neil Breen from the Sydney Morning Herald. Now, here's a little snippet. We spoke about playing club games at empty stadiums during the Origin period. It bugged me the other night. I saw the Storm take on the Bulldogs at a Coors Stadium Friday night. No Origin players playing, of course, stood down there in camp.
3: Shocking.
1: 70,000 empty seats at a Coors Stadium. Yeah. Why are we playing these games at such big stadiums?
3: I don't know.
1: We keep saying, oh, we need to give back to Country Rugby League. Isn't this the perfect opportunity to take a game out to Wagga Wagga, Dubbo, whatever it is, and give
3: anywhere.
1: Something to the fans? Yeah.
3: Yeah, take it anywhere. Or even just go back to Belmore for that night.
1: Yeah.
3: Why did it have to be at a Coors Stadium? So they're putting on games like this. It's just absolutely ridiculous. 100% they should be played somewhere else.
1: Yeah, you can check out the Continuous Call Team daily on Instagram, YouTube, or wherever you get your podcasts. And tomorrow I will be on with MG to preview State of Origin 1. Just going through those teams quickly for round 13. As I mentioned earlier, Nico Hines is out of that Sharks side. Niwai Puru comes in at the halfback. Lehi Hopewadi is back for the Sea Eagles. Then Knights v Parramatta. Knights looking very stable for Parramatta. Big news, Isaiah Iongi is back at fullback. Joash Papalihi goes into 5'8". Now, there's no Jonah Pezzett. He's done his hammy at training, so Jonah Pezzett's having no luck at all. And Junior Barlow, of course, is out for 8 weeks with a knee injury. Harrison Edwards, the North Queensland recruit, comes onto the bench there for the Eels. For the Tigers, huge news. Jareem Buller is back from a shoulder injury at fullback. Appy Coruscant back from suspension. Alex Twal is back from a knee injury. Jacob Kiraz stays at fullback for the Bulldogs in that match. A Lockie Galvin Cup, if you like. Connor Tracy's on an extended bench. Storm v Roosters. Billy Smith back for the Roosters on the wing after overcoming a knee injury. Dan Tupou is out, of course, with that calf injury. Broncos v Dragons. Huge news for the Broncos. Payne Haas back from a knee injury. He's been out since round 7. Brendan Piakura is also back from a knee injury. Bad luck for the Dragons. Hayden Buchanan's out with a shoulder injury. And as we go to the Raiders-Cowboys match on Sunday, Jaden Brayley's out with concussion, so Dane Laurie will play lock forward. He'd have to be the lightest lock forward of all time. And Sebastian Chris is back from a quad injury. Murray Tuolongi's back from for the Cowboys after a bout of concussion. And it wraps up Panthers-Warriors. This is huge. So all the Origin boys for Penrith have been named on the extended bench, so a decision will be made on them later in the week. But Liam Martin, he's back for Penrith. So that is absolutely huge news for them. We're going to get to a break. We'll wrap it up on the other side.
4: 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Got something you want to say? You're in the right place. 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
5: The Pacific Motorway has a northbound crash in Nathan and a second northbound crash in Tarragindi. Heavy delays through the area, lanes blocked. While southbound, there's a crash in Greenslopes that has only minor delays. A southbound crash on Ipswich Road towards Cracknell Street, Adderley, has the lane blocked. Traffic is queuing back on the approach. Riverside Expressway, untroubled in and out of the city. The Gateway Motorway, delay-free both ways from Bald Hills to Stretton, and it's a good run to either coast on the M1 and Bruce Highway. For traffic every 10 minutes, I'm Jimmy Clark on 882 4BC.
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1: And of course, coming to you live from Harvey Norman Auburn, and Alex De Minaur has picked up some much needed confidence in a straight sets win at the French Open. The world number seven admits he's been struggling over the past month, but dispatched Toby Samuels in straight sets. De Minaur says he grows stronger with every victory.
22: Then I feel like I'm a player that plays better as the tournament goes on. So I become at the same time more dangerous as the tournament kind of goes along.
1: Yeah, good on you, Demon. Tonight, Kimberly Birrell is taking on Jessica Pegula. That's a big ask. Alexei Popperin's also in action, while Adam Walton takes on Daniel Medvedev. Also a very tough assignment. The Knicks have thrashed the Cavaliers 130-93 to move into the NBA Finals for the first time in 27 years. In rugby league news, Daniel Saluka-Fifita has been released from the Bulldogs to take up a contract in the Super League. Look, we've had a lot of fun here tonight at Harvey Norman Auburn at the Giants Fan Night. Great to see everyone here. Up next, we've got James Willis with Money News, and it's Nights with John Stanley. And I will catch you all tomorrow live from Accor Stadium for State of Origin 1 with MG and Freddie Fittler.
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0: Good evening, I'm Jamel Wills. The last group of ISIS brides have arrived in Australia, landing in Sydney and Melbourne. The seven women and 12 children left their camp in Syria last week and were issued with passports. Unlike the group who arrived earlier this month, they currently do not face arrest. Nine News reporter Alex Heinke, who's at Sydney Airport, says the women and children are yet to emerge.
2: The group will be offered health help. If they take up that offer, they will be transported by the DCJ out of a separate exit from the Sydney airport. If they refuse that, they will be walking out of the arrivals terminal where I am right now.
0: One woman's considering legal action after she was prevented from travelling to Australia and remains in Syria with her daughter. Labor claims the federal opposition will support higher taxes if it fails to back investment reform. The government will introduce legislation to overhaul the capital gains tax discount and curb negative gearing concessions. The bill will also give workers an extra $250 tax offset and the ability to claim $1,000 in deductions. Treasurer Jim Chalmers has told Parliament the coalition must back the legislation in its entirety.
3: If they vote against this legislation, they are voting for higher income taxes once again. They are voting to make it harder for people to buy their first home.
0: Two men have been arrested in relation to the movements of police killer Desi Freeman in Victoria. Brian Wilson reports.
23: The pair, aged 48 and 35, were arrested at different locations in the state's northeast this afternoon as officers continue to probe how the fugitive spent 7 months on the run before he was killed in a shootout with police on March 30. The extensive operation previously interviewed two other people. They were subsequently released. Anyone found guilty of harbouring a fugitive faces a lengthy jail penalty under Victorian law. Brian Wilson reporting.
0: An inquiry has heard the police commander overseeing security at a Hanukkah event at Bondi did not fully read an email warning of a potential terrorist attack until after the incident. The Royal Commission into Anti-Semitism is looking at the security response in the lead-up to the December 14 attack, a request by Jewish leaders to have officers stationed for the entire week-long event was denied. And the deputy mayor of Logan in Queensland has been accused of living outside the city he represents. The Electoral Commission is investigating allegations Scott Bannon lives in the neighbouring scenic rim. In finance, one Australian dollar buying around 71.5 US cents.
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0: Essendon President Andrew Welsh says coach Brad Scott was sacked after it was decided a fresh voice was needed at the club. Dean Solomon will coach for the rest of the season. Queensland coach Billy Slater has confirmed Jai Arrow will be with the team tomorrow night for State of Origin 1. Daniel Sulaka-Fifita has been granted immediate release from his contract with the Bulldogs to take up an opportunity with a Super League club. Inspirational Tiger skipper Api Korosau returns from a three-match suspension to face the Bulldogs. At the French Open, Australian teenager Emerson Jones has gone down in straight sets to four-time champion Iga Swiatek. That's the latest news and sport.
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4: 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The Gateway Motorway delay-free both ways from Bald Hills to Stratton. The Riverside Expressway and Inner City Bypass are trouble-free in and out of the city. It's the same on the Centenary Highway and the Western Freeway. The Logan and Ipswich motorways are fine for your east-west trips. Pacific Motorway moving to speed north-south. And it's a good run to either coast on the M1 and the Bruce Highway. I'm Jimmy Clark on Brisbane's Traffic Leader, 882 4BC.
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0: Possible showers overnight. Tomorrow, showers with a top of around 24 degrees after an overnight low of 18. Looking further ahead, Thursday, rain and a possible storm with a top of 23. Friday, possible showers and a top of 21 degrees. Fine and mostly sunny across the weekend. On Moreton Bay, east to southeasterly winds below 10 knots and seas below half a metre.
25: Money, money, I just can't get enough.
26: Across Australia, this is Money News with James Willis.
25: Money, money.
27: Yeah, good evening. Welcome to the program on this Tuesday. Coming up tonight, we meet the hedge fund manager who has described Labor's tax changes as uninvestable and will make Australia change forever in relation to investment. The feedback from the budget has been ferocious. We'll hear another voice on that tonight. Large parts of Australia are about to get reductions in their power prices. Here's a question for you off the top. If you had a look at your power bills over the past 3 or 4 years, and look, to be honest, the Albanese government is now in its second term. They have a mandate to do what they like because they have more than 90 seats in the federal parliament, and they have been targeting 82% renewables by the end of the decade. And they are on this path with wind, solar, hydro, batteries, worth billions of dollars, plus all the investment in household solar and batteries, on the assumption that renewables are the cheapest form of power. Now, we learned today that in large parts of Australia, particularly on the East Coast, there will be some reductions in prices that are about to hit. And these can be hundreds of dollars if you're a small business. But we're talking about default market offers coming down from July 1. I'm not sure if people know the plan that they're on, but I'm keen to know. On your quarterly bill when you're opening it now for your electricity or for your gas, particularly New South Wales and Victoria, for our listeners through 2GB Sydney and 3AW in Melbourne, can you have a rough guess about how much it's gone up? Is it hundreds? Is it thousands of dollars per year? I talk to small businesses every day that say that gas and electricity prices are through the roof, gas in particular. Particularly when they don't have a locked-in contract and they have to try and bid and it becomes harder to get into one of these contract offers. But if you can't escape not using gas, and we have a gas shortage, quote-unquote, in this country, largely because New South Wales and Victoria have no local gas supplies, I'd be very keen to know what you're paying. You can send me a text, 0460 873873, or the phone number, 131873. Have the power bills gone up? I've noticed in the last two cycles, particularly since the rebate from the government went away, the price just went through the roof. My last bill, I think, more than doubled. And sure, like that was a summer bill. You might be using the aircon a little bit more, maybe the fridge, the odd fan here and there. but not enough for it to double. And that was the rebate all coming off all in one go. So people have been hit pretty hard. I'd be keen to hear from you on how it's affecting you and your family or your business. Give me a call, 131873, or the text line, 0460873873. We'll also wrap up a day on the markets with Tony Sycamore from IG Australia. And Let's Talk Business, brought to you by our good friends at NAB, is back. We're going to introduce you to a fantastic family business operating out of Melbourne. My name's James Willis. Great to have your company on Money News. The ASX 200 down slightly today, losing those gains from yesterday, and the Aussie dollar still buying above 71 US cents. Yeah, great to have you with us. Well, the federal budget was handed down a fortnight ago, and the fallout has been significant. Property prices have begun falling substantially in the capital cities, particularly last weekend. The clearance rates fell through the floor. There is an expectation property prices, including in Sydney and Melbourne, could be falling by 10%. Small businesses who succeed and decide to sell one day are going to be taxed more, as are mum and dad investors who will make less money from shares or investments. The 50% discount on all capital gains will be gone in about a year, replaced by a minimum 30% tax rate on real inflation, adjusted capital gains and trusts. Well, one private hedge fund manager is getting ahead of the pack. He's filed an official complaint with the ACCC against the CGT changes, arguing that they are anti-competitive. He's also sold hundreds of thousands of dollars of his own shares in the past few weeks since the budget, because in his words, Australia has become completely uninvestable. Derek Francis is a private hedge fund manager and former chief economist in the New South Wales Parliamentary Budget Office. He's on the line for us tonight. Derek, many thanks for your time.
9: G'day, James. How are you?
27: It's not worth the risk, in your view, anymore to be investing in shares?
9: Not under this new system, no. And look, it's black and white for everyone to see. People are using the wrong language because the government's got talking points that say it taxes real gains. This new system they're moving to doesn't tax real gains at all. It taxes volatility around a distribution. So can I just give you the example of the most popular investment that retail punters have done probably over the last 20 years is the big four banks.
27: Yep. Yes.
9: Now, this example's in the AFR on Friday. This is what we're trying to say to
27: yes, we mentioned this. I mentioned this article last night, but yes, go through it if you can, yes.
9: I can go through it really quickly. So what's happened, if you held the big four banks, 2,500 each, 10,000, your real gain at the end of the thing is about $1,200, $1,250 or something, so it's about 1.1% per annum. But the thing is that of the four banks, CBA was an absolute belter, way outperformed inflation. But the others, NAB, ANZ and Westpac, significantly underperformed inflation. Mm. Now, the problem with the current system that they're moving to is you only get a little bit of protection for the one that outperforms inflation. The ones that don't outperform inflation, you get nothing. So I describe this as your fair weather friend. If you do really well on one stock, the government takes a lot. But if you do badly on the others, the losses are yours, so to speak.
27: Yes.
9: So what's happened is you've made a $1,200 gain, but when you've come time to sell, the government's taken $1,800, has taken more than your total gain. So in that particular instance, the most popular investment in Australia, probably for retail mum and dad shareholders, the government's taken 150% of your gain. So they're not taxing real gains at all.
27: Yeah.
9: It's a big myth. The government's got this talking point, look, we're moving to a system that taxes real gains. It's based on a flawed treasury model. That flawed model assumes that you only ever own one share and that share in every single period outperforms inflation. As soon as you move to a system where you've got multiple stocks and any of them underperform inflation, then all of a sudden your tax liability goes up much, much above your real return.
27: Now, are we, let me just ask you in relation to, I think what we've also missed is the fact that, let's say I run a startup company and I want to be doing a big fundraising drive and releasing shares and getting people to buy shares to raise some money. So basically the people that want to invest in those companies will be scared off because they're going to be taxed more.
9: Yeah.
27: And then the startup one day, if it decides to sell. And there might have been companies that have been growing for the past 10 years and said, we've got another five to go and then we're going to be able to go public or sell our stakes. They're going to be hit twice because people aren't going to want to invest in them. And also when they go to sell one day, they're going to be paying more tax as well.
9: Yeah, and it's a lot more. I sent you the table. Have you got the table in front of you?
27: Yes, yeah.
9: And so this is the thing. The government's got all these talking points that says, oh, we're doing this to align taxing labour with capital. This does the exact opposite of it. Actually taxes capital at much, much higher rates than labour. Just for the sound one, the really youngsters, like let's say you've got a youngster, 18,000 to 45,000. Now, this is just on a representative ASX stock. At the moment, they get taxed at 16%. Mm. But I've got them, if they've got a basket here, they're going to be taxed at 42%. So they're getting taxed the same on their capital as someone on their labour that's at 170,000. So they're getting taxed three times on their capital what they do on labour. So the share schemes are all dead.
27: So with that in mind, Derek, are people just going to be better to put money into the best possible interest return from the bank? I know there are some banks that return 5%. Like where are people going to invest now if shares are not worth the risk?
9: You can't actually make money in Australia under this system. Because I'll tell you, you put it in a bank, because I'll give you a quick example. You put it in the bank, you give me the best return, it might be 5%. Mm. But you're probably on a 30 or 40% tax rate. So that goes to 3% after you pay your tax, and inflation's running at 4. So after tax, you're behind. You put your money in your bank, and then after you paid your tax on it, at the end of the year, you got less in real terms.
27: Okay, just say that again. It's too hard to invest in Australia now, across the board. Yeah, too hard.
9: Across the board, but especially for young people, it's too hard to invest across the board. I did a quick calculation. This is a best-case scenario. For a young person, if they put $50,000 in, right at the moment, if they put $50,000 in, they'll roughly double it. If they just leave it, they'll roughly double that in 7 years. So that might give them enough for a deposit. If they're like 20 or 27, they'd have $100,000. This is in real terms. Under this new system, it would take them 30 years to double their money.
27: Just lastly, just give people a summary of what action or what complaint you've made to the ACCC and how that will play out.
9: Well, so this is what it is. The other thing that people don't understand is the system basically goes against the last 20 or 30 years of financial reform, which is we want people to have diversified portfolios. We want them sort of taking less risk by having a whole lot of different things. The only way you can avoid this, what I call the distribution tax, the only way you can replicate the result where it taxes you just on your return is if you only have one investment. So you can't have any more. As soon as you get two or three, if any of them underperform inflation, you get taxed at much higher than your real return. So what that means is a portfolio of shares is uninvestable because all of a sudden you've got those rates there in red. It goes up from the blue to the red.
27: Yeah.
9: Essentially, the minimum it's going up is about 50%, but like for youngsters, it's going up 100%. If you've got a portfolio of shares for youngsters, the rate of tax, because they get the 30% minimum, but then they also get the volatility tax around that, so they're getting 42%. They're going from 16% to 42%. The rate, the increase in the tax is 130%, and that's also much higher than their income tax. Everyone's going to say, well, hang on, Labor said we're trying to align. You're not aligning all your taxing capital.
27: Well, and Derek, the point on all of this is that this was all designed to try and even out the tax system to make sure young people get a fair go, and the irony is they are the ones that are going to be the dudded the most when it comes to investments across the board. Hey, that was a very interesting chat. I really appreciate your time, and keep us posted on the ACCC. Thank you again.
9: Thank you.
27: Derek Francis, the private hedge fund manager and the former chief economist at the New South Wales Parliamentary Budget Office. He says it's too hard now to invest in Australia, and he's pulled hundreds of thousands of dollars out of shares as a result. My number is 131873.
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4: It's quiet on the majors now as you make your way from to and through the River City. The Gateway Motorway delay-free both ways from Bore Hills to Stretton. 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It's the same on the Centenary Highway and the Western Freeway. Logan and Ipswich Motorway is fine for your east-west trips. Pacific Motorway moving to speed north-south. And it's a good run to either coast on the M1 and Bruce Highway. I'm Jimmy Clark on Brisbane's Traffic Leader, 882 4BC.
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27: Yeah, my number's 131873. Just in relation to energy prices, Alan says, last 3 to 4 years, my electricity bill has gone from under $2,000 to about $4,500. I'm helping pay for all the subsidies for renewables. But we'll talk to Aidan Morrison about that in just a moment. But part of the reason that the promised reductions in prices that have been announced today are not as lucrative and generous as they could have been is because the energy companies, boo-hoo, have argued that they need more money for the network, to be restoring the network and upgrading the network with all this green energy technology, which we all pay for one way or another through our power bills. But firstly, on the changes to capital gains tax, Alex is online. Hi, Alex.
16: Yeah, g'day. G'day, James. Thanks for taking my call. Basically, I rang up Ben Fordham, I think it was about last week, and I sort of mucked up the phone call. But basically, I've just found that I've got a new girlfriend. We're maybe considering getting married. We're now early and late 30s. I'm considering moving to New Zealand, seriously, if this gets passed, because they've got no capital gains tax there. Fair enough, it's more expensive to live there, but they've got no CGT, so which means I can invest in shares. And honestly, I've got others that are a little bit younger than me, mid-30s, early-30s, friends of mine. They've got small businesses. One's got a marble company. The other guy works in property.
27: Yeah.
16: They're considering moving to Dubai if this gets passed. This is atrocious.
27: Yeah, thank you, Alex. And look, to be honest, it leaves Australia with some of the highest capital gains tax rates in the world. And it will scare investment offshore. And I think the government knows that. And it's inadequate to say, well, we're going to consider giving a carve-out to make sure the tech sector is protected by this. We've got a small business crisis in this country where businesses are going broke by the day. Our productivity is at record lows. We have one of the highest minimum wages in the world. We have energy prices that just go through the roof. Rents in the capital cities that are just crazy. All these costs, and you've got company tax, payroll tax, local government regulation, all of these things at once. And somehow, if a small business can survive all of that and do well, once they sell that business one day, we are going to say, no, no, no, no, no. Look, we gave you a discount previously. That's gone. You're paying the full rate. linked to inflation. By the way, there's a floor of 30% minimum. That's garbage. Absolute garbage. Robin's online. Hi, Robin.
1: Hi. Thanks for taking the call. I'm just wondering, to your point earlier, I wonder, is the place now to be putting your money into superannuation? Is that the place to put it instead of shares?
27: It's a good shout because, to be honest, even though the Labor government has made small changes to superannuation, they promised not to touch super, but they have added additional tax rates for every dollar above $3 million and beyond. Well, you can still salary sacrifice up to $30,000 each year, and you do get a pretty good concessional tax rate off the back of that. So maybe this is pushing everyone into superannuation. It certainly won't make it easier for people to take risk and invest in shares, particularly company shares, individual company shares. So there's a lot to play out, and I get the feeling this will be one of these policies that some people won't even realise exactly how it works until they do their next tax return. 131873. Well, today Australia lost a source of proven reliable energy, and the Liddell Power Station has been blown up with controlled explosives. This facility, which was operated by AGL, was formally closed in 2023. Just like a lot of the coal plants in this country, it is decades and decades old, but it did a job, and a lot of them still are doing the job. But this will be turned by AGL into a site for renewable energy. Let's just hope and pray that we don't need this coal site at any stage in the future in the event of a crisis. You can only hope, but there's nothing we can do because it's been blown to smithereens. Meanwhile, the electricity price reductions that we were all hoping to receive have been scaled back at the last minute, which is a blow to the Albanese government's claim that renewables are continuing to drive prices down. Aidan Morrison is the Director of Energy Research at the Centre for Independent Studies. He's on the line for us tonight. Aidan, good evening to you.
2: Great to be here, James. Thanks for having me.
27: It's a bit sad, isn't it? In other parts of the world, in a war zone, one country will blow up the energy assets of another as a way to deliberately attack them, and we're doing it here for fun.
2: Well, this plan was retired a few years ago, and it was fairly old, easily the oldest in the New South Wales fleet at the time that it was retired. So it's been out of action. Look, I'm not sure why they're in a hurry to actually physically destroy these systems, because sometimes, like big towers and those kind of heavy pieces of infrastructure, they could, if you needed, potentially accelerate the process of building something back new, or could be used again. But I think they're just trying to sort of prove a point and try to wish the era goodbye, which I think won't happen in the long run. I think that we're going to have coal here in our system to stay for a long time yet.
27: Well, and the other issue is, Aidan, if you have a look at what is happening in other parts of the world, there are countries that tried to go aggressively towards green energy. I'm looking at Germany, other countries in Europe that have Indeed. All of a sudden had some very cold periods and had to switch coal plants back online after planning to outlaw that type of energy. So this has happened in other parts of the world where they've tried to go green and they've had to come back to fossil fuels.
2: Yeah, indeed. Like, Germany is in a world of pain at the moment. The industrial flight of industry, industrial collapse in that country is really staggering. It's been described by many industry heavyweights as the worst economic crisis since World War II. So, I mean, there obviously, yeah, that's, you know, the latest government has repeatedly said it was a mistake to switch off nuclear. And they've been having to sort of lean back a whole bunch more on brown coal, et cetera, particularly with the gas shortage. So, yeah, it's sort of it's a wonder that we are following so eagerly in that path. But, you know, push comes shove, they've got incredibly expensive energy in those places. The United Kingdom as well. They've proudly got off coal, but they've converted one of their biggest coal-fired power stations to burning wood, imported wood, which is probably, in my opinion, far worse than burning coal, actually. So, yeah, around the world, it doesn't seem like the path to get eliminate this baseload thermal generation has worked particularly well anywhere yet.
27: And at the same time, we're throwing everything at renewable energy, Aidan, with subsidies, slashing DA laws, the capacity investment scheme, billions and billions of dollars that are being spent to make sure that Australians can have access to a very cheap solar panel system or a battery on their roof. And it's all been done on this promise or this plan to have 82% renewables by the end of the decade. Now, the Labor Party, the Albanese government, doesn't use that figure as much as they did maybe 2 years ago, but their target was more than 80% renewables in the grid, powering the grid by the end of this decade. In the last 24 hours, according to AEMO, coal-powered 75% of New South Wales, 67% of Queensland, 77% of Victoria, and the entire network 65%. So this target of 82% we need to reach within 3.5 years, I mean, we'd be lucky to get there by the middle of this century, let alone the end of this century.
2: Yeah, look, that's exactly right. I remember I've just been tracing back over and seen the advice from the Climate Change Authority that led to this target being officially adopted. And they pointed out that we'd have to triple the build rate of wind and double the build rate of solar to get there. And this is back in 2022. And at the moment, the opposite is happening. Basically, there's no projects that are reaching financial close without being pushed all the way with government subsidies. And even the subsidy schemes aren't getting projects over the line to reach financial close as well. And that's been a real head scratcher. But it's been made clear, actually, the government has been essentially inept in how they've rolled that out and been changing crucial terms of the deal even after announcing that that participants have won. And so they've got a whole bunch of awarded contracts, but they're not being signed. Nobody's actually taking those contracts up and building and accepting the subsidies because the deals have been done in such a messy way that they're not actually enough to reach financial close. So it's a real mess.
27: The voice you're hearing is Aidan Morrison, the Director of Energy Research at the Centre for Independent Studies. Aidan, just on this story, I'd be keen to get your reaction and an explanation about what is actually unfolded here. According to the Australian newspaper, Australian households will receive less electricity bill relief than expected after the energy regulator wound back its proposed price cuts, despite the Albanese government's insistence that renewables are driving costs down. Why are we not getting the relief we initially thought we would?
2: Yeah, that's a good question, right? So initially, there was some very substantial price cuts anticipated in the draft document. However, the truth is that those price cuts were not all because of renewable energy or prices falling in the wholesale electricity market. A good share of those price falls, or not quite half, but a good share of those were actually due to changes in the methodology that essentially Chris Bowen had requested of the regulator, more or less to squeeze retailers and make it harder for them and try to squeeze all their margins, including their ability to hedge and their ability to get a margin. That sort of made it more of an essential service where you're expected to deliver it just at their basic costs for the default market offer, rather than considering it as a business where some sort of normal natural amount of profit is acceptable. And so there was quite a lot of squeezing that was done, and also just some plain optimism. And in the latest step, the only thing that's changed, there's still a lot of tightened screws on the retailer margins in this decision, but the thing that stepped it back is a little bit of optimism that's just not realistic about the network costs. And basically, the regulator had proposed to have a very, very optimistic view about how people would be able to manage their demand from the grid using smart meters, and the industry's pushed back and said that's a little bit too unrealistic. So network costs, which we know is one of the big costs to support renewables, are a bit higher in the final version than were in the draft offer. And wholesale costs, electricity, they have gone down relative to the previous year, largely because we've had a pretty smooth run with the coal-fired power stations. That seems like some of the maintenance work has actually paid off, and there's been quite a lot of wind and input from batteries, except, and there are exceptions now still, South Australia, they've had an actual small increase again because they basically got unlucky with the weather and had a couple of really high-priced events. And that's what we will see going on, is there will be some quarters that'll look very good, and then there'll be a really difficult patch in the weather or a power line down or something, and we'll have huge spikes again. And so it'll look like volatility over the longer term, slower, bigger shocks. And so we might get some low quarters, and there'll be some high ones as well.
27: Meanwhile, our big mining companies are making more money than ever, and their share price is going through the roof because what they're selling is in enormous demand overseas. Go figure. But we won't use it here to the same levels. Aidan, I really appreciate your time as always tonight.
2: 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Thanks for having me.
27: Aidan Morrison, the Director of Energy Research at the Centre for Independent Studies.
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27: On the text line 0460873873, Rowan says South Australia using 64% gas power at the moment. Then Labor talk about car manufacturing. Craig says, my farm is about 30 kilometres as the crow flies from Liddell. This is the power station that was dramatically blown up today. And this brain-dead government wants to blow it up to puff their chest. It's a joke. Well, in fairness, part of the problem was that this power station was privatised 10 years ago and sold to AGL. And AGL then had the power to decide when it stayed open, when it shut down. And that's why part of the reason we are in this energy crisis today, because of some silly decisions from former governments.
26: And now on Money News, the market wrap. Terry Shear is Australia's leading landlord insurance specialist, offering cover for investment properties, including loss of rental income. Search Terry Shear Landlord Insurance.
27: Yeah, we lost the gains from yesterday. The ASX 200 index dipped 34 points to finish at 8,657. 10 of the 11 sectors ended the day in the red, and the optimism from yesterday, as I said, evaporated pretty quickly. There were some US military fresh strikes on Iranian missile and mine laying sites. Tony Sycamore is a market analyst with IG Australia. He's on the line for us tonight. G'day, Tony.
21: Good evening, James.
27: And look, it's the million-dollar question, multi-million-dollar question, but so much of this is all linked on what is happening at the Middle East, blow by blow, play by play, ceasefire, Strait of Hormuz, oil price. And we're just watching every move of it.
21: Yeah, that's exactly right. I mean, I think in the context, we've had five of these previous attempts to end a deal. There was a lot of optimism at the start of this week. But this morning, we heard reports of US fighter jets striking IRGC speedboats near the Gulf there. And that reminded traders that this very fragile US-Iran deal, which appeared yesterday to be well and truly on its way, maybe not quite as certain as we did think. And that saw the ASX 200 snap a three-day winning run. And just that dose of reality now leaves us very much well in the limbo as the US markets restart after that Memorial Day long weekend.
27: Meanwhile, we had unemployment data last week come out, which showed that unemployment had gone to 4.5%, the highest level in 5 years. There is critical inflation data for April, which is said to be released by the ABS tomorrow. What is the market expecting in relation to that data?
21: Yeah, it's a big one for the markets. We did see softer jobs numbers last week, as you mentioned. We're looking tomorrow for headline CPI to ease to 4.4% year on year. It hit 4.6% last month, so we're looking for that to edge a little bit lower. But on the other hand, the RBA's preferred measure, the trim mean, is forecast to tick slightly higher to around 3.4%. Now, all that said, if the numbers come in close to those forecasts, and combined with last week's softer jobs report, it should really allow the RBA enough breathing room to keep the cash rate on hold at 4.35% when they meet next month.
27: ASX Limited, the company that actually runs the stock exchange, had their worst day in history. What happened here?
21: Just a terrible mix for the ASX today. We saw them come out and talk about spending more heavily on their CHESS replacement, cloud migration and broader technology upgrades by about 20% more than expected. At the very same time, they flagged total expense growth of 18 to 21% for the year ahead, well above what the market was expecting. Now, this has really spooked investors. You can see why. They're worried about margins being squeezed, even if they know that that long-term modernisation is necessary for the exchange.
27: Kogan skyrocketed 18% after smashing expectations with a 20% surge in local sales. A lot of people must be in the market for a new TV, Tony, although their website has an incredible list of products, Kogan, at very cheap prices.
21: Yes, it does indeed. I mean, today they came out, they released a very strong 10-month trading update showing the core Kogan.com business is absolutely firing on all cylinders. Very much well a contrast to seeing to what we're seeing there in some of the other retailers. We saw gross sales up 18.2%, revenue up 18.1%. Even better, their adjusted EBITDA jumped 32% with expanding margins. It just shows the company is finally getting that real operating leverage. And after a tough couple of years, investors are starting to be rewarded for sticking with the company, and we're seeing that turnaround coming through quite clearly now.
27: The voice you're hearing is Tony Sycamore, a market analyst with IG Australia. Tony, some general advice. Is there a stock or a sector that people should be keeping an eye on this week? Well, some general advice for our listeners now, please.
21: The flying kangaroo, of course. The Qantas is, if we do see this deal inked over the next week or so, it stands to really benefit from the sharp fall in fuel prices. Now, what we need to remember is Singapore jet fuel is Qantas' biggest cost, and that's plunged by about 35% since March, dropping from over $208 a barrel to around $134. Now, that's a massive tailwind. On top of that, you've got potentially people looking at this peace deal and thinking, well, it's about time we start thinking about that holiday, which we've put off. You've also got the soft job numbers from last week really helping to lower expectations for aggressive RBA rate hikes. That should help consumer confidence, which has been in the doldrums, start to rebound. So for me, there's enough tailwinds to be looking at Qantas. It's fallen sharply. It was up around $12.60 the middle of last year. It fell back to around $8 a couple of months ago. And sitting at around $9, I think it's probably a reasonable time to be having a look at that stock.
27: Yeah, and the other thing is, just to watch, is that Qantas are having to spend a whole lot of money upgrading their fleet, about $15 billion. They've put plans on hold for the non-stop flight from London to Sydney, but there's no doubt about it, they will survive this and come out stronger at the other side, Tony. So that is a good shout to have a look at the Qantas price right now. We appreciate your time. Thank you.
21: My pleasure.
27: Tony Sycamore, the market analyst at IG. Yeah, Qantas having to spend, and this is a real challenge for the CEO, Vanessa Hudson, more than $15 billion basically upgrading a range of planes that need to will have fallen behind in some stages the rest of the world. At the same time, they announced this week that their plan to fly non-stop from London to Sydney would be another setback and would not arrive at the end of the year as planned. We'll go to a break. After this, we'll introduce you to a great small business brought to you by our friends at NAB.
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5: Get ready for higher phone bills. Australians are being warned of higher mobile plans, slower internet and even the stalling of the 6G rollout as the major telcos deal with a $7.3 billion cost. The story from news.com.au says in a grim warning to households, the telcos say that ACMA, the spectrum license fee for fixed wireless broadband and mobile services, amounts to a new tax on Australians. The first renewal application period for spectrum licences for Australia's biggest mobile operators, including Telstra, Optus, TPG and NBN, opens on June 18. This is about 80% of the total network used by 30 million mobile phone services, and there are some major cost blowouts, and some of this is in relation to 6G. Well, I make a very innocent point. I think 5G is fast enough. Do we really even need 6G?
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5: And we thank our friends at NAB for bringing us Let's Talk Business every week. Now, a lot of us grab olive oil straight off the supermarket shelf without giving it a second thought, probably whatever is on special for that week. But there is a world of difference between what is on special and what is grown in rural Italy. The Good Oil Club is a Melbourne-based husband and wife business delivering premium extra virgin olive oil straight from Italian producers to your door every month, complete with tasting notes, food pairings, and the story of the grower behind every bottle. Ben Koutitidis is the co-founder of the Good Oil Club. He's on the line for us tonight. Ben, welcome to Money News.
6: You're welcome. Thank you very much for having me on.
5: Hey, this is firstly a great family business, and we love that. And most of the time you'd love that as well. I'm sure you have the odd dispute between the family, but it must be nice to have the family business up and running in this way.
6: Yeah, it is. It's really lovely, actually. This is our second large business that we've had. Our first one was in underground infrastructure for many years, and people thought we were mad when we decided to get into another business after we sold that one 2 years ago. But no, it's lovely. It's great all to be together and doing such a wonderful business.
5: So tell us about the Good Oil Club. What do you do?
6: The Good Oil Club. 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We're trained in Italy. We venture over to Italy every year, walk the groves, get to know the producers, taste all the oils, and make sure that we bring back to Australia the best olive oil and some of the most awarded, beautiful, extra virgin olive oil in the world. We sell it through our e-commerce site, thegoodoilclub.com, and also we do the little odd pop-ups here and there at the Paran Market or some corporate events also.
5: So how do you go about sourcing a grove and finding producers? And look, it's not a bad problem to have, travelling between Australia and Italy to make sure you're at the source and you're trying

0: these things straight at the source.
1: Yeah, absolutely. We the way that we do source them, we're part of a group called the Floss All A Point, which is essentially the Michelin style guide for olive oil in the world. They rate the top 500 oils, and us being a part of that in Italy, well, here in Australia, just makes it a little bit easier. We know where we're going to go, first of all. The short list has already been done for us to around about 500. We pick what we want, and then we start going around and visiting. Last year, we visited approximately about 50 to 60 different producers, and we settled on 12 that we wanted to bring into Australia, which we've got about 30 different oils in our selection.
0: Okay, what is the difference? What are you looking out for? What makes a good olive oil versus an average or a poor olive oil?
1: Oh, it's got to be alive. You know, it's got to have that beautiful bit of bitterness and that peppery kick at the back of your throat. If your olive oil hasn't got that, it's dead. If it's just flat, you've just got fat, really. So what you need is just a really good alive oil, that little spice that just makes every dish just liven up. If you've ever been over to Italy or you've tasted one of those wonderful oils at a beautiful restaurant.
0: That's very, very interesting. In terms of how you get it here, what's the import market like? Is it difficult? Is it expensive?
1: Oh, absolutely. In particular now with this war going over in the Middle East, our logistics have just gone up 30%.
0: Wow.
1: And that was essentially overnight. We do things a little bit different. We actually fly ours in, so we make sure that when we put the order in, say tomorrow, they're filling the bottles from their vats that day, and then they'll be on a aeroplane within 4 or 5 days. Here in Australia within 2 weeks and to the consumer immediately. And that's where, I mean, you could put them on a slow boat, but we won't do that because it's going to be sitting 60 days on the equator in about 60 degree heat, and it's not good for the oil.
0: Yeah, for sure. Hey, just run us through how the club works. There's a subscription model, but you can also just purchase a single bottle too. Just talk through your business model for people.
1: Yeah, absolutely. We've got the subscription model. The subscription model is that it's a once a month, a hand-curated bottle from myself and Lee. Like I said, we're the expert tasters or professional tasters and sommeliers. Costs you $60. You get food pairings with it, a couple of recipes, a little story on meeting the frontier, so you can get to know the actual person that made it. I mean, these are families who have been making oils up to 400 years. Amazing provenance there. And also, yes, that'll get delivered once a month. And also, you can buy any time from any one of the 30 oils that we've got.
0: It's amazing. So what works for you? Your most popular customers, what are they buying? Are they buying in bulk for, you know, several months at a time? What's the general standard customer?
1: Oh, the general customer right now, they're really searching, and Australia's educating themselves on olive oil, which is fantastic to see. They're searching for high polyphenols. They're searching for high flavour and looking at matching the food with the oil. And it's very important that you do that too. So it's very much like wine. You match the intensity of the food with the intensity of the oil.
0: And just lastly, so basically, am I right in saying that you sort of retired and then had another crack, got back into business, travelled around, realised that there could be a market here and you've capitalised on an empty spot in the market?
1: Yeah, absolutely. Some people say we're crazy. There's no doubt about that. getting out of something that we did for 30 years and then jumping back into business again 2 years later. Yeah, there's a hole in the market there. We discovered it. Look, and it's something that we're really passionate about. We love food, you know, we love our Mediterranean background that we have too. And we just felt that it needed to come to Australia. And it was great, you know, and it's with Australia is open their arms and accepting the oils and loving them too.
0: How good. Hey, Ben, we really appreciate your time tonight. Thanks for joining us.
1: Thank you very much for having me on.
0: That's Ben Koutitidis, the co-founder of the Good Oil Club.
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6: 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I had the top seat at the Broncos, lit the fire in the St George Dragons' nose. I sat on Neptune's throne at the Dolphins, and now I'm at the Rabbitoh.
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5: 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Jamie, you'll always have the best seat in the house at Seats R Us. I don't
8: 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Money News on 4BC. 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
9: Just before we go, look, and there's so many different angles on this out of the budget, but there's a story up from the Financial Review in the last few minutes that Treasury's analysis of negative gearing and the changes to the capital gains tax discount may have overstated benefits for real estate investors because it failed to account for the payment of state property taxes, adding to the growing backlash. The May 12 budget included analysis of how negative gearing compounded the effect of the 50% discount on housing to provide large tax breaks. But there is some analysis that say that this is badly underlooked. What happens with state property taxes, land tax, stamp duty? Oh, this is a mess. This has got a long way to go. But the biggest issue is that the Albanese government is going to try and ram through this legislation over the next few weeks. That's Money News tonight. I'm James Willis. We'll catch you next time.
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11: Good evening, I'm Jamel Wells. A group of 19 women and children linked to Islamic State have arrived in Australia. Federal Politics editor Michael Packey.
12: Seven women and 12 children touched down in Melbourne and Sydney on Tuesday night. The group is the last of the Australians who'd been at a camp in Syria where they've spent almost a decade. They left the facility last week and were issued with passports allowing them to return home. Unlike the cohort who arrived earlier this month, the women have not been arrested. Whether this happens is not yet known. The group has received health support and transport out of the airport. But separately, one woman is considering legal action after she was prevented from travelling to Australia on security grounds. She remains in Syria with her daughter. Michael Packey. Canberra.
11: The Federal Energy Minister has denied allegations his department is overspending on travel to climate conferences. Chris Bowen has spent almost $500,000 flying staff to various countries in the first 3 months of the year. Mr. Bowen claims it's important Australia is represented at global climate forums. A Perth man who supported the Bondi terrorist attack gunman on social media has pleaded guilty to racism and weapons charges. During a search of the 39-year-old's property, police found notebooks with extremist views about Jewish people, terrorist flags, guns and ammunition. There are calls for a national ban on new wood fire heaters in homes and subsidising the phase out of existing wood fire heaters. The ban would include indoor stoves, fireplaces and heaters that burn wood or pellets. Asthma Australia's CEO Kate Miranda says fine particle smoke is one of the main triggers for asthma and other conditions.
13: We recognise that it is expensive to change to electric heating, and we really think the government has a role in this, just like they've played a role in supporting people to transition to solar energy.
11: Melbourne landmarks are lit up in blue tonight in honour of AFL legend and motor neurone disease campaigner Neil Danaher, who died yesterday at 65. Victoria's Premier Jacinta Allen says people are joining with his family to mourn the loss of a great man.
14: They're grieving the loss of a husband and a dad and a grandfather, while we all grieve with them the loss of a great Victorian.
11: In finance, one Australian dollar buying around 71.5 US cents.
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11: The last of the first round matches on day three of the French Open is being played in temperatures of over 30 degrees. Craig Gabriel reports.
15: Arina Sabalenka is making her ninth appearance at Roland Garros. She's yet to hold the trophy, but was close last year, making the final. She starts today against Jessica Buzas-Mernero. Coco Gauff, who beat Sabalenka last year, starts against Taylor Townsend. It could be a tough start, but Coco should win. Jannik Sinner is at night, and the slightly cooler conditions should help him. He seems to suffer in the heat. Adam Walton, Kim Birrell and Alexei Poprin are the Australians on court. Craig Gabriel, Paris.
11: On the eve of State of Origin 1, Blues coach Laurie Daly denies the loss of Mitch Moses is a setback for his team. The Blues 5'8 has been replaced by Ethan Strange after injuring a hamstring at training. St Kilda's Rowan Marshall has been cleared from injury to play Hawthorn this weekend. You're up to date. That's the latest news and sport.
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11: Possible showers overnight. Tomorrow, showers with a top of around 24 degrees after an overnight low of 18. Looking further ahead, Thursday, rain and a possible storm with a top of 23. Friday, possible showers and a top of 21 degrees. Fine and mostly sunny across the weekend. On Moreton Bay, east to southeasterly winds below 10 knots and seas below half a metre.
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23: Good evening, everyone. Welcome along. Welcome to Tuesday night. Another big news hour coming up, of course, over the next couple of nights. Tomorrow night, State of Origin, and then Thursday night, the Women's State of Origin, the continuous call team covering those. So we'll be starting our show a bit later. We'll have our news hour tonight, and Terry Barnes, our Thursday night news hour guest, he'll be joining me tonight to run his eye over a number of the issues of the day, including he's come up with an idea, which we'll share with you later this hour, how you can make instant savings in the budget. And I'm having a look at it. Makes a bit of sense to me. So we'll get him to explain all of that for us a little bit later on. We do have, of course, the arrival back in Sydney and Melbourne of the so-called ISIS brides. And I'll let you hear a little later what's been said by Dr. Jamal Rifi, who, of course, is somebody who's been involved in helping repatriate the ISIS brides. He's had a lot to say today in interviews about why he believes it's safer for the children in particular to be here rather than overseas. I'll let you hear some of that. And on the position of what's happened with the police, this has just come out not long ago from the New South Wales and Victoria Joint Counter-Terrorism Teams. Now, they say they were deployed to Australian airports for a number of arrivals from Syria today. They say four women and children landed at Sydney International Airport. Two women and their children landed at the Melbourne International Airport. They say there was a range of operational responses, searching of belongings, downloading of devices for investigative purposes. They say that no one in this cohort has been charged, but investigations will continue, particularly of those who have travelled to Syria. And so there will be a continued investigation. And they say they'll continue to engage with what they call relevant stakeholders to ensure that community safety is upheld. So that statement's come out not long ago from the police in relation to those people who've arrived back in Australia. And the ongoing conversation about these changes to tax, because tonight we will, of course, after 9 o'clock, have our usual superannuation and finance hour when we go through what you can and can't do and what the rules are. A week ago, we thought there may have been some more clarity about what these rules are, but it still seems that in relation to capital gains tax, the capital gains tax discount, and who might get some relief from the changes in the budget, we're still not clear. There's still conversations going on. It's still unclear, but interestingly, Joe Hockey, who was the Treasurer in 2014, a budget which was wildly unpopular and led to a huge backlash against the Abbott government. These were measures they couldn't get through the Senate anyway, and there was a range of broken promises there. They were trying to rein in the budget. But he was today in Australia, and he was at a function at the National Press Club talking about a number of different things. He did, though, and this is interesting, because I've mentioned a few times that in his valedictory speech when he left Parliament, he said one of his great regrets as Treasurer was not addressing the question of negative gearing, because he was saying he regrets not restricting negative gearing to new properties, taking it away from existing property. And so he was asked about that, but he had some really strong words on the capital gains tax and where we're going into the future, and that big, big shadow hanging over the economy, that is AI. So just have a listen to what he had to say, a little bit of what was a fairly lengthy commentary. This is what came up right at the end. He was asked a question about what he'd said all those years ago. Have a listen.
1: In my valedictory speech, I said you can remove negative gearing on existing property. You know, there's a few things, I've got a lot to say on this, but obviously I'm not going to do it now because it's the last question, but I think we are sleepwalking into the future, not just Australia, but a number of countries. We are sleepwalking into the future and you know, we're focused on, I think the CGT initiative is a mistake. I think negative gearing on existing property is the right policy, and I stick by what I said in my valedictory speech. But, you know, we are so, and it's not just us, but Europe and everyone is so far behind what is happening in the US with technology and robotics. My expectation is by 2031, within 5 years, we could be facing 15% unemployment in Australia and in the Western world, and that's assuming similar participation rates. You know, I saw the TWU come out today in the Financial Review and say you've got to legislate to stop driverless trucks. I mean, driverless cars are writ large coming fast in the US, and AI technology and robotics are replacing people. And it's going to be on a mass scale, and the biggest losers are going to be young people. And whenever we get out of these problems, it's because we innovate in response. And if you take away the incentive to innovate, you are crushing your ability to respond to the future.
23: That's Joe Hockey speaking earlier today. Very strong words about the changes to the capital gains tax, the impact on innovation, which does echo what a lot of people are saying, but it also shows that he, and there's a raft of people who've been saying for a long time that the negative gearing issue does need to be addressed. He did repeat that. But just in relation to what he said there about, say, driverless cars. Now, we here complain, for instance, about the fact that our streets are full of these electric bikes that are being ridden by delivery drivers delivering food and other things around the place. And so you think to yourself, with all these deliveries being done everywhere, people are ordering and having it delivered to them. Well, that's their jobs. People are driving, they're driving the cars, they're riding the bikes. The gig economy, in inverted commas. Now, listen to what Joe Hockey says there. Then I see a story coming out of Los Angeles, where apparently all over the footpaths of Los Angeles, it's not these electric bikes, it's these little electric robots, Serve Robotics. This is one of the companies, Coco Robotics, with hundreds and hundreds of these small wheeled robots that are no driver. They're delivering things, food, deliveries. It's not people doing it. It's the robots doing it. So I heard what Joe Hockey there said, and we're complaining now about the people who are on the electric bikes. He's suggesting, well, the next step's going to be you can actually have all that being done without anyone riding the bike or driving the car. So where are the jobs going to be? Are we really thinking about that? And then there's that question he raised about innovation. You may have some thoughts about that. 131873 is the number. A lot to cover today, including Terry Barnes' revolutionary way to get some savings in the budget. We'll get to that one shortly too. At 8:15.
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23: 18 past 8, 131873 is our number here on this Tuesday night. There's a lot to get across tonight, and I've got Terry Barnes, who's our Thursday night news hour guest. We won't be on air on Thursday because of Women's State of Origin. I don't know whether we'll know by Thursday night what the detail of these capital gains tax changes will be. Terry joins me now because they're still talking about some sort of carve-outs or some sort of back down on the capital gains tax changes, but they're not really prepared to nail their colours to the mast, are they?
25: No, good evening, John. No, absolutely not. Mr Albanese, the Prime Minister, has been talking all around it, saying there will be changes, but not what those changes will be. So my gut sense is that they're still consulting and they're still scratching their heads about how to make this work.
23: Yeah. Just on in relation to the Joe Hockey, so he's at the press club today, and probably no surprise because he'd look a bit silly if he didn't say negative gearing should be removed from existing property, because when he finished up in Parliament, he said that was one of his regrets. So he reinforced that, and there are a lot of people who think that that move, that's going to get through the Parliament, and a lot of people are supporting that. But the capital gains one, and he was talking there about the need for innovation to deal with this wave of AI which is hitting us, and no one really knows what the impact's going to be, but he's talking about robotics and the effect on jobs, and you don't seem to hear too much conversation about that out of Canberra, do you?
25: You just don't, John. You just don't. Because Canberra politics works on a 3-year electoral cycle. They don't think more than 3 years ahead. And I think when we're looking at artificial intelligence and robotics and the implications for our workforce, our way of life, that is coming down the track at a great rate of knots, both sides of politics, actually all sides of politics, we'll throw in One Nation, we'll throw in the Teals and the Greens with that. They just don't want to talk about it. They just don't want to know. But the bottom line is that whatever we think about our world now and our world of work in particular, in 20, 25 years, it's going to look entirely different for our kids when they're actually growing up and they're going into the workforce, they're training for jobs that may not exist anymore. And that's something I think that both sides of politics need to actually really front up to, really actually take a stand and come up with a position that balances the benefits of AI, particularly, with the risks and dangers for the economy and for society.
23: Because I played that little clip of Joe Hockey, and I thought it was fascinating. He'd actually say he was glad that he's now been moved one run down the ladder of the worst budgets, because he knows this one's been received worse than his one in 2014. But he also was talking there about, say, he used an example of driverless cars, and that there's a push from the unions, because they obviously can see the effect on their people. And then I picked up a story which I mentioned out of LA, which I wasn't aware of, that while we complain, and I'm sure you do, Terry, you see people, particularly at dusk, there's people on these electric bikes all over the place delivering food and other things all over the place. And now in LA, they're little like robotic boxes on wheels that are shooting around the footpaths of LA delivering stuff. There's no one driving them, and it's all for all of those gig jobs, those entry-level jobs. You wonder, in, what, 10 years' time, will there be people working at McDonald's, or will it all be just, you know, all robotic as you just drive through and just drops through your window?
25: Well, it's going to be very much like the world of the Jetsons, isn't it?
23: Yeah, that's what I was thinking, yeah.
25: But as I think I said to you before, with my 7-year-old, I think, well, I'm going to encourage her to become a barista rather than a barrister, because I think a whole range of professional and university-trained jobs are just going to drop out of our workforce in the next decade or two. And I think that the opportunities for our kids today, which is something that our politicians should really be thinking about and debating, are going to be blighted by AI, not improved by AI.
23: Yeah.
25: And that's a real worry to me, and I think to many parents and grandparents.
23: Yeah, and so you've then got, and this is where they're grappling with this idea that, and again, when you try and read the capital gains tax rules, the old rules versus the new rules, and which one's better off and how it all works, your head would absolutely explode. But just in terms of the people who are starting up essentially with nothing, and they take a lot of risk and they get their business going and they create a viable business, they're the ones that they're worried about. Because we've had this history in this country of all the things we invent and all that innovation we have here, and often it's taken overseas.
25: Well, that's right. You want a return on your investments. You want a return on your sweat equity as well as your financial equity. And that's not going to be guaranteed in the same way as it was before the capital gains tax changes were announced. I mean, if you really want to benefit from your work, your investment, I mean, go to New Zealand. I mean, New Zealand's touting for it because you know what their capital gains tax is? Zero. So that does encourage incentive. That does encourage people taking risks. And that's the sort of thing that I think the government's missed here. They think that, boomers with nice houses are the ones who are actually taking advantage of investment rules and capital gains and negative gearing and so on. But it's actually the younger generations who actually want to try and get ahead in life. Mm. Maybe they're not feeling that they can get it through owning a home, but they're getting it because they want to start a business. They want to do this. They even want to be YouTube influencers. And that all means taking risks just like any other generation before them has. And they're being told by the government that somehow that is wrong.
23: So we've got a situation, and we did talk about this last night, you've seen how these things work, that they're still consulting, they want to get the legislation in, they know they can get it through the parliament with the support of the Greens, and the negative gearing one, well, that's going to go through. So let's talk about the capital gains tax one, where we know the Greens want to take that further. Greens want to go further, and they're saying, well, this is a good first step. But if they start carving this or that out, then the Greens might just say, we're not going to support any of this. So that's part of the danger for them, isn't it? All, I mean, from the point of view of people that don't want it happening, that's a good thing. But from their point of view, that's what could be holding them back.
25: Well, if they're absolutely confident of their position, they would actually say, this is what we're going to put through, this is what we announced on budget night, and this is what's going into the Parliament, and this is what I'm going to put before the Senate. And the Greens would basically be told to put up or shut up. But because when it comes to legislation and policy, the perfect is the enemy of the good. So, I mean, one way that the Prime Minister could sell that to the Greens is to actually say, well, look, this isn't everything you want, but it's going a heck of a long way in your direction. So, but really, really, I think the issue here is how it goes through the Parliament. What the Coalition is doing, as I understand it, is to let it go through the House of Reps and not oppose it, but they're prepared to actually stand up in the Senate and say, we want this actually typed off to a full and comprehensive Senate inquiry so that we can actually have that consultation process that's been lacking. And I think the Coalition is absolutely right on
23: that. Yeah, but they don't have the numbers for that unless they can get the Greens to support them. That's the problem.
25: But the Greens are talking about much the same thing. So if that's the case, and it is subject to extensive scrutiny, I mean, we're talking months rather than days or weeks, I think that's actually in the best interest of the country. I mean, if we're talking about starting dates in 2028 anyway, so there's plenty of time to do this. Yeah.
23: The other thing we were suggesting, we were looking at this last night, was that you're thinking, well, maybe I'll try and get this through the Parliament later this week, because I'm presuming next weekend there'll be another round of opinion polls, which mightn't look all that flash, and maybe some nervous members of the Labor Party might start getting a little more agitated.
25: Well, it's interesting about the nervous members of the Labor Party. I mean, the fact that Andrew Charlton, who's a very successful economist and businessman in his own right, has been told to step up as a junior minister or an assistant minister to help sell this, while Jim Chalmers is going off to his electorate and keeping a low profile at the moment. It says to me that the government is worried about its own backbench, let alone how it's selling this to the country. But apparently, it was reported the caucus meeting today in Canberra that they didn't really want to talk about the budget. They want to talk about other things. So really, I think that if that's the case, the Labor backbench is in a bit of denial itself.
23: Yep. 131873, Wayne's called in. We were just talking about down the track when things might become mechanised, in inverted commas. Hello, Wayne. What have you got for us?
8: Down the track, mate. Down the track. Loving 2GB. Loving the show. Down the track 3 weeks ago, just before I start, Albo, Jimbo and Bobo has to go.
23: All right, anyway, well, election's 2 years away, so anyway, go on.
8: Anyway, yeah, look, West Hoxton Park, Hungry Jack's, about a month ago, introduced an AI assistant. Now, you drive up through the drive-thru, you come up to a leaderboard, and an AI, a lovely-voiced AI lady, asks you what you like. If you ask questions, she doesn't have many answers, but she's there to take your order, and I'm sure that they're definitely trialing it. So it is here. So that's at least one person that's gone out of the configuration of drive through in fast food.
23: There you go. Says was, thank you for that, Wayne, because I think I went through McDonald's not that long ago, and when it's busy, I don't know if you've ever done it, Terry, when you're at a busy McDonald's, when there's three entries, and then you come up to the, it's usually a young bloke or a young girl in their teens, and you see them there, and they're actually listening to three different orders, and they're taking them. I'm thinking, how the hell could I imagine how I'd be terrible. But Terry, I think, gee, that's these people have obviously got some great skill to be able to do a number of things and keep their wit about them, and they do it for hours on end, but they're going to be replaced by AI.
25: Well, I think that's very likely, John, and those types of entry-level positions to the workforce in Macca's and Hungry Jack's and other fast food places, they're prime targets. But the back operation as well, in terms of flipping those burgers, I mean, if they can make that robotic, that could actually save the business's money, but it's going to cost a lot of jobs, a lot of opportunities, a lot of chances for people to actually get into the workforce and get their feet under the desk, as it were. But my sense at the moment is that this is a huge issue. It's absolutely huge issue, including the implications of the way that we think and do things now. I mean, look at university students who get by with ChatGPT as opposed to their own thinking.
23: Yeah. So I've got a message here from one of our listeners here. My son is in the US at a college on a baseball scholarship. Well done. He sent just a little video of an Uber delivery robot stopped at a crossing. This is from Kirkett Ball, Gawcombe Hills. So this is happening. The one I was mentioning earlier was in LA. These are all the delivery robots that are now in the big cities in the US rolling around the footpaths, no one driving. All those, think about all the people that have got those jobs, little side jobs they've got of delivering. You think of, I'm sorry to do this, cabbies, people driving Uber. If you're going to have these driverless vehicles around the place and you've got a bean counter somewhere saying, well, actually, this is going to work better for us without someone at the wheel, again, you can just see it happening, can't you, before our eyes.
25: Well, you can, and I don't think you're going to have a situation like the Sydney Metro where apparently the driverless trains actually have to have a driver just in case. So I think we're moving beyond that now. And really, driverless cars, they're being successfully tested in the US and in China and certainly in Europe. So, but really, I think it's the whole mess, the whole mix of artificial intelligence, robotics, and everything that goes with them, because it's social change as well as economic and workforce change, John. I think we're getting the spiel that it's actually wonderful, it's brilliant, but we're not sort of thinking about the side effects and the consequences just as much as we should at the moment. And that really is where the political leadership should actually show some leadership and start a debate.
23: Yeah, well, I've got a note here. Meals on Wheels will have a literal meaning. That's from Greg. So there you go. And, of course, the capital gains tax discount was brought in. There was a Ralph tax review, and Tommy's just pointing this out, going all the way back to the late 90s. But by the time we got to 2014, people like Joe Hockey, they were saying when they left, we wish we'd... Well, this is, we're not talking about the capital gains tax, except we're talking about the negative gearing one. The negative gearing one he still supports, but the Ralph tax review in terms of the capital gains tax discount was recommended, and that's the one that's causing them enormous political pain. That's the one that's causing them the most difficulty. And they did the negative gearing one, didn't they, to try to say to young people, hey, we're doing something, even if, but... They didn't think they'd get the backlash over the capital gains tax. That's the politics of it, isn't it?
25: Well, that's right, because I think it's less the removal of the discount and more saying that there will always be a minimum of 30% capital gains tax. So effectively, those memes with the Prime Minister as the new silent partner in the business, I mean, that's what it's all about. I mean, the government is actually taking a fair slice, a huge guaranteed minimum slice of 30% of any return on investment that you get. And that's something that businesses, startups, entrepreneurs are really worried about, and rightly so.
23: Let's come back in a moment, because ultimately, I thought all that was fascinating, because ultimately we're going around in circles, aren't we, on the capital gains tax changes until we actually see what happens and what they are. And we might see something along those lines in the next couple of days. I've got a note here. Last year in Japan, served by a robot in a restaurant, never spoke to a real person. And then big companies, obviously. If places like McDonald's and other companies get rid of all these young jobs, which a lot of people, that's how they started working with AI, are the burgers going to be $1 to $2 cheaper? What do you reckon, Terry? What are your thoughts on that? What do you think?
25: Well, look, I've been to a restaurant here in where I am in Melbourne, where they have these little robots running around serving you. So the future is here, as Wayne was saying before.
23: Yeah, okay. Tim's saying, who are the drivers Uber Eats going to deliver to? No one's going to be able to afford takeaway. Everyone will be unemployed because of AI. So we're not... You'd think someone in Canberra would be putting that one on a board saying, okay, that's actually true. So how are you going to deal with this? Let's come back in a moment, Terry, because I know you've got strong views on the political realignment we're seeing in Australia at the moment, and you're one of those who thinks it's a bit of a mirage. So I'll see a week on whether you still think that is the case and see where you think it might be going. I'm always fascinated by your thoughts on this at 26 minutes to 9.
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23: 22 to 10. We'll have our television hour with Rob McKnight after 10 o'clock. Last night I told you that the Financial Review had reported that Amazon Prime was making a bid for some of the NRL rights. The Financial Review, which is part of the Nine organisation, we're no longer part of it. But it's reporting tonight, Sam Buckingham-Jones, that Nine has actually pitched to the NRL to buy all the NRL broadcast rights, which would mean they'd take Nine would own all the rights, including the streaming and pay rights, streaming rights. So it would buy them for Nine and Stan, which would mean Foxtel would no longer have those rights. So whether it'll work is another question. They say it's likely to be a partnership between Nine and Foxtel, but then you've got that fascinating question. If that was the case, Nine had all the rights, how would the Daily Telegraph, for instance, which, of course, part of News Corp and Foxtel and KO, how would they treat rugby league in what we know is a competitive media area? So, look, I'll talk about that a little bit later on. Question is, how many of those games would be on the streaming service and on free-to-air, which is always an issue. Just on the feedback here, I've got someone saying, I work full-time, reject any opportunity to use AI. People need to choose to reject it, pay cash everywhere, don't buy EV vehicles. So you can, I guess, stand against it that way. Leonie says, my local medical centre introduces herself. This is the person answering the phone, a virtual assistant, and sounds obviously a female virtual assistant, if you like. They say you can ask for reception, but they do then go through the process. That's the virtual assistants there. And I've got Stephen on the line with us now. Stephen, hello.
20: Oh, g'day, John. How are you?
23: Yeah.
20: What's... I should get for all the miles, mate.
23: Go on. What happened to you?
20: Well, I'm an electronics engineer by trade, and I went into IT towards the end of my military career and became a code cutter.
23: Mm-hmm.
20: And I would write code for business applications and things like that. Then I became a project manager, program director, account exec, sort of moved up through that. And these days I work for my ex-wife, for my sins.
23: I swear.
20: As her operations manager in her tiny little publication on the North Shore.
23: Mm-hmm.
20: And I was just saying to the young lady who took my call, and I can say that because I'm 63, that when I was writing code, I would take, you know, you'd do it, take a while to get through and debug it. This afternoon I wrote a piece of code, albeit it was only like a page on the website,
23: mm-hmm.
20: but I wrote it and rewrote it and debugged it 6 times in 20 minutes, and to be honest, if I'd have done with Gemini, if I'd have done it myself, probably could have taken me 3 to 4 hours.
23: Oh, yeah. Yes, it's incredible, isn't it? It's just incredible, Stephen. I appreciate there's so much to unpack in that call, but I appreciate your call and you got a civilized arrangement with his ex-wife, and he's showing how much faster all that work could be done. And Terry, the one thing I did think of, which I didn't mention earlier, when Joel Hockey was talking about how far behind the United States we are in terms of robotics and where all this is going. Of course, the United States is involved in a battle with China, which I think that's a nose for nose battle as well. And here we are sitting here falling behind.
25: Yes, but going to those issues we were just talking about before, I mean, maybe it's a good thing we are a little bit behind so we can actually think through some of the implications of all these changes and maybe be ahead of the ones that we really want to be part of and make sure that the ones that we don't want don't come.
23: All right. I'm going to go to your budget-saving measure. I've really talked this up, Terry, so... That's coming up shortly, but the issue of politics and this alignment now, this realignment with we did it a week ago, and over the weekend everyone started to pay attention to this poll showing that you may see a huge sweep of the nation by One Nation picking up seats, particularly from the coalition, but also Labor being threatened in areas like the Hunter Valley and Queensland as well. You still, I'm sure, maintain your line that the One Nation thing is a grievance issue. It's an illusion, but it does seem to be becoming deeply embedded. Have you changed your mind at all on it?
25: Well, I will say that One Nation is starting to talk policy, which is more than dot points on a website, looking at their gas reservation policy last week. But look, I still think the bubble will burst in 6 to 12 months. I really do. I think there is this question of what is people being unhappy as opposed to what are we going to do about these problems? And I think the one that is trying to actually grapple with it is not Pauline Hanson, it's not bound to be Joyce, it's Angus Taylor and the Liberal Party and the Coalition. And certainly I think there are green shoots from the Liberals, particularly in terms of the budget reply, but just in general, I think I saw that Angus Taylor told his party room today that they've got to be the party of ideas, they've got to be the party of solutions, and that's the only way I think they can take One Nation on, because One Nation and Pauline Hanson in particular are basically cottoning on and trading on the unhappiness of so many Australians with the political class in general, the whole political system. And the outsiders are now becoming the insiders, and the insiders the outsiders. And I think Angus Taylor's got the memo, but it's going to be a hard, hard road to recovery for the Liberals and the Coalition from here.
23: Yeah, because the closer they are to the One Nation policies, people are going, well, we've decided to vote for them, and you've had a go, we're going to give you a go. I mean, it's as simple as that. He is giving a speech tomorrow to talking about liberalism and fleshing things out, so that could be quite significant. The other one I wanted to ask you about, because part of this idea is that One Nation polls very well in regional areas. The closer you get to the city and you get a more diverse electorate, that the One Nation vote goes down. Now, I saw last night 7:30 report was talking to Di Lee about all this, and she was saying, well, she didn't think the One Nation banner would fly in those areas. But of course, if people are looking for an alternative, they mightn't like One Nation, but if you can wheel out a Di Lee in some of these areas where they've voted Labor all their lives, and someone who's a local, an independent, someone who's got, you know, community connections, like a Di Lee, they're the ones that could benefit. We might get a clutch of people like her in the parliament in those seats.
25: And that would be a good thing, in my view, to have people like Di Lee who has a fascinating and very interesting life story as well. I think it's good to have that type of mix of people in parliament. But you could be making a case there for the Teals, couldn't you, John? Because
23: Well, and this is the other thing where the Teals have talked about forming an alternative party. Some of it's come from someone like Allegra Spender, who people keep talking about. If there was going to be a centrist part of the Liberal Party that hived off, people like her could be part of it. But I heard when you talk about the independents, you've got Andrew Wilkie, who represents his electorate and basically owns it. You've got Helen Haynes, who's specifically an independent. Andrew Gee in central western New South Wales, who, I mean, he just represents his electorate and talks about the road and the tunnel through the mountains. So that's the principal part, isn't it, of these independents. So if you suddenly hook up with a few others, you are undermining that, aren't you?
25: Well, certainly I think that's the case. I don't think the Teals, you know, would be right, you know, wouldn't be in their right mind to form themselves as a party, because it's that their brand is being quote unquote community independence. It's that local connection. Forget about Simon Holmes Court and his Climate 200 money. I mean, it's the fact that they're locals within that electorate. They know that electorate. They're campaigning for that electorate, even if they don't have the numbers in the parliament at the moment to have the balance of power. They have influence. But really, I think the coming together and caucusing as they do, they don't really need to be a party, the Teals, in federal parliament, because they've already got that. What some of them are saying is, oh, we want to go to the Senate. We want Teals in the Senate. You need big money to do that, and that's a different kettle of fish. But my gut sense is that

0: and easier for the major parties to get independence. And they wouldn't have dreamed when they set those rules up that One Nation would become a significant party with party structures and MPs all over the place, and they are going to be able to be funded. And they've got, of course, a very generous benefactor in Gina Rinehart.
1: Well, that's right. But then again, he's got a very generous benefactor in Simon Holmes,
0: that's right,
1: haven't they?
0: That's
1: so,
0: right.
1: But the thing about One Nation is it is a bubble. I'm convinced it's a bubble, but bubble will pop. And if the Greens and the Teals are panicking just as much as people in the Liberal and National parties are, that says a lot about the way that our political class is responding to One Nation threat. But the issue for me still is One Nation and Pauline Hanson are highlighting the problems. If you can come up with reasonable, sensible, costed solutions, you're still in the game. So that's the message to Angus Taylor, Matt Canavan, Anthony Albanese, for that matter, because they're One Nation's hoovering votes from Labor as well.
0: Yep. All right, 131873. We'll take another break. We'll come up with your novel way of saving money for the budget. And I know I am talking it up, and a couple of other issues to wind things up. But I know you're convinced it's a bubble, the One Nation thing. I'm gonna put all of those predictions of yours, Terry, into a little bottle, including mine as well. So down the track, we can see what happens, because it is going to be a fascinating 12 to 18 months at 12 and a half to 9 now.
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0: 9 to 9. Terry Barnes is our NewsHour guest, and it's fascinating. People get very agitated about certain things. So in talking about One Nation's vote last night, I think I was accused of being in love with Pauline Hanson and enmeshed in One Nation, because I'm simply reporting what's going on. Terry is being criticised. People are saying it's not

0: the bubble. They think you are wrong. So, and there's a bit of language as well, Terry. You'd be pleased to hear. Also, but this is, see, I've thought for a long time that once that primary vote is up as high as it is, particularly in regional areas, that they are going to get a lot of people coming forward and saying, I'd like to run for you, because in the past there wasn't a prospect of winning. I've got a note here from somebody who is actually a very, very well-credentialed person. I won't give his name, but I respect his opinion, and he's someone who I think is probably centre-right. He's saying, and I wouldn't have expected this from him, saying he thinks a lot of people are approaching her and will approach her about running in seats, and that people might be surprised by the candidates that come up. So, Terry, we'll find out, won't we? I guess in the months ahead, who's right?
1: Yeah, and I'm happy to be proved wrong, and I'll admit it if I am. Still think that One Nation has to do more than what they're doing to prove that they're worthy of being an opposition, a formal opposition, or a government.
0: See, what this person's saying is that they have got time, and of course you have got Angus Taylor in this speech tomorrow, which I see is going to be delivered, I think it's the Menzies Institute, so we'll see what comes out of that when we'll talk about that. When we next talk, Terry, the budget, we know there's all sorts of areas where you could save money. I have a drum roll, I've built it up. You reckon abolishing the 5-cent piece is going to save us a lot of money, do you?
1: Yeah, let's zip the zack, John. My mum put me onto this, but she's absolutely right. When was the last time that you actually used 5-cent piece to pay for something? Mm. Not getting it in your change, but paying for something. You just don't anymore. You hardly use the 10-cent pieces either when you think about it. Yeah. So let's get rid of the ZAC, because it costs money to produce it. Mm. It's sitting there basically being paperweights and people's underwear drawers and everything else. Let's say bye-bye to the ZAC, bye-bye to the Bob, and say...
0: And the Bob as well.
1: Well, we don't... I'm just thinking about it. We don't use the 10-cent piece much as these days either, do we?
0: Yeah, I'm just having an image of some of our listeners who go along and they get their 5-cent pieces and they push them across and they're now outraged. You've outraged another group of people, Terry. So,
1: well, we did it to the 1- and 2-cent pieces once upon a time, John, didn't we?
0: Yep. Yeah, I think that's right. This is one of our listeners here saying that why don't you talk about immigration, which we talk about regularly here. What about the threat from China, Clive Hamilton? We've had him on plenty of times. We've talked already tonight about the threat from China and the contest in the Pacific. We talk about it regularly, so thank you very much. You just need to listen, because we do cover a lot of issues here. Terry, just really quickly, you're in Melbourne. Two quick ones. Another story today about corruption in the building industry, the so-called big build there. There are images of the Victorian Premier going around knocking on people's doors and people telling her they don't want to talk to her. I mean, it's just...
1: Talking about language, yeah.
0: Yeah, and not using great language in relation to her. So all of this stuff, we see it from our perspective here, and then think, how can the election still be in any way competitive there?
1: I can tell you why, John. And you know what the big story down here in Melbourne today is? It's Brad Scott, the Essendon coach, getting the flick. That's headlines in the Herald Sun. It's headlines in the Age. It's leading
0: that's
1: the
0: all
1: TV.
0: That's all they're talking about. That's all they're talking about.
1: While we talk football, it's a distraction from the real problems that Victoria is having. And that actually could be a lifeline for Jacinda Allen, the Premier.
0: Yeah, and for people who don't follow it closely, Terry follows Carlton. They sacked their coach and they won their next two games, and Terry's still sitting thinking, what the hell's happened there? So, anyway, I've got people sending me notes. They use 5- and 10-cent coins all the time. They're not happy. Another person says it costs 12 cents to produce a 5-cent piece. Another person, they says, get rid of the 5-cent pieces. And now another person says, see, this is someone who generally doesn't agree with things you say. He agrees with you on getting rid of the 5-cent piece. So what about that?
1: Well, he's agreeing with my mum, I think, so he could be happy about that.
0: Yep, all right. And I have actually, I've protected you from a little more, because if we ventured into the subject of the US president, whether he has any idea what he's doing in relation to Iran, which prima facie he doesn't, but people think it's some shrewd game of 4D chess. Maybe it is, but it's a bit of a worry, isn't it?
1: Well, I'm a bit confused if we're talking peace talk, you know, sort of peace deals on one hand and strikes, defensive strikes on the other. It's really confusing.
0: Yeah, it is confusing. So let's hope it can be resolved. Terry, as always, great to talk to you. Of course, a little earlier this week, and we'll do it again next week. Thank you.
1: Thanks, John.
0: Terry Barnes there, of course, former political advisor to the Coalition and also a political commentator. And you can read his morning missives on the Spectator website. Subscribe the Morning Double Shot. Always an entertaining early morning read. 3.5.
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10: Good evening, I'm Jamel Wells. The opposition is rejecting claims an increase in renewables is helping bring down electricity prices. Federal politics reporter Nelson Scott.
11: The Australian Energy Regulator will reduce the maximum rates retailers can charge customers on standard electricity plans. It means power prices are expected to fall by $137 in New South Wales and over $150 in parts of Queensland. Victoria will see electricity bills decrease by 5%, while South Australia is expected to have a more modest reduction. Energy Minister Chris Bowen claims the transition to solar and batteries is bringing relief to households and businesses.
12: The plan that we put in place is showing dividends for the Australian people.
11: But the opposition's Dan Tehan argues focusing solely on renewables while ignoring other power sources will make it harder to reduce prices.
13: We need energy abundance.
11: The new market default rates will come into force from July. Nelson Scott, Canberra.
10: The last group of ISIS brides have arrived in Australia, landing in Sydney and Melbourne. The seven women and 12 children left their camp in Syria last week and were issued with passports. Unlike the group who arrived earlier this month, they're not currently facing arrest. One woman is considering legal action after she was prevented from travelling to Australia and remains in Syria with her daughter. The US has launched new strikes on southern Iran, targeting missile sites and boats trying to place mines. US Central Command says the strikes are to protect troops from threats posed by Iranian forces. Iran's Islamic Revolutionary Guard says it has fired at a US fighter jet that entered Iranian airspace. Back home, Melbourne's most iconic landmarks and monuments have been lit in blue tonight in honour of the late AFL legend Neil Danaher. The colour mirrors the Big Freeze beanie, the symbol of his mission to find a cure for motor neurone disease. The West Australian Premier has announced the first steps in a plan to set up a defence manufacturing facility in the state. The government has issued a call out to global defence companies who want to be part of the project. And a remote control bird drone is being used to stop birds destroying strawberry crops. The technology being trialled by a Brisbane council imitates a falcon. City of Moreton Bay Mayor Peter Flannery says the region is a major contributor to Australia's strawberry supply.
14: One in four punnets of strawberries sold in Australia come from within the city of Moreton Bay. It's a $100 million industry out there, and to have the devastation within a few days or a week, you can lose $80,000 worth of crops with these birds eating those strawberries.
10: In finance, one Australian dollar buying around 71 US cents.
15: Hello, this is Phil O'Neill. When the clock hits midnight, I'm on the radio and I'd love you to join me. 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Let's talk.
10: Queensland won't change their approach to tomorrow's State of Origin series opener despite the Blues' late shuffle in the halves. Ethan Strange will start at 5/8 after Mitch Moses was ruled out with a hamstring injury. Maroons assistant coach Matt Ballen says they know what Strange will bring.
16: We'll change a little bit in that regard, but overall we're not going to change the way we're playing. We've got a mentality to go down and run hard and tackle well. That's what wins the big game.
10: The AFL mid-season draft has finished with West Coast adding two new players, midfielder Oliver Franco from North Adelaide, along with utility Marcus Herbert from Geelong's VFL. You're up to date. That's the latest news and sport.
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15: Hello, this is Phil O'Neill. 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
10: Possible showers overnight. Tomorrow, showers with a top of around 24 degrees after an overnight low of 18. Looking further ahead, Thursday, rain and a possible storm with a top of 23. Friday, possible showers and a top of 21 degrees. Fine and mostly sunny across the weekend. On Moreton Bay, east to southeasterly winds below 10 knots and seas below half a metre.

0: Now it's back to John Stanley, right across Australia.
1: Good evening, everyone. Welcome along. 7 minutes past nine is the time. Thanks for all the feedback with our news hour tonight with Terry Barnes, particularly on this question of, and it's a theme that will continue because it is the story of Australian politics at the moment in relation to this rise in support for One Nation. How strong is it? Is it going to continue? And are there going to be more and more people signing up as candidates so that, because the story is, it's on a trajectory to supplant the coalition as the opposition and then potentially eat into some of Labor's votes in outer suburban areas. And it's happening very quickly. So thank you for all the feedback on this. If the bubble bursts, I wonder who Terry thinks will benefit. There's zero reason why they'd be going back to what, well, Greg describes it as Malcolm Turnbull's Liberals, but they've been moving much closer now to the One Nation position. So that in itself is fascinating. Also, a lot of people just talking about how they like Pauline Hanson, and that all the evidence is that we get here, significant numbers of people like Pauline Hanson, and they're going to vote One Nation because they're not happy with the way the other parties have been doing things. So that's the job Angus Taylor has to turn things around. But thanks for all the feedback on that. And I have made sure that Terry's predictions will be kept in a little time capsule. And we'll keep pulling that out over the next year and see whether he's right or whether he's wrong. We won't do that with mine because they're generally, I'll put those to one side unless I'm right. Also, people asking questions about the pitching by various organisations for the NRL rights. We'll do that in the next hour when we have our TV guru here. That is going to be one fascinating conversation. So you'll want to listen out for that one. In the meantime, though, 9 past 9.
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1: Yes, each year we've done this for a long time now. Each year, about this time, we start the countdown to the end of the financial year to see what you should or shouldn't be doing, what options are available to you with your financial planning and particularly your retirement income. And we do provide here general advice and information only, and always encourage listeners to get personal advice to ensure their personal objectives, overall financial situation and needs are considered. That said, welcome along again, Joel Hardy from Jacaranda Financial
2: Thanks,
1: Planning.
2: Thanks, John. Thank you.
1: Now, gee, I mean, it's nearly 2 weeks now. It is 2 weeks since we came together straight after the budget, and we were trying to get our head around particularly the capital gains tax changes and the effect on trusts and the various changes and different businesses being affected in different ways. There are still talks, conversations, consultations happening in Canberra on this. Mm-hmm. So it's impossible to be definitive right now in terms of the impact, even on a small business, because they're talking about perhaps some carve-outs, exemptions for some small business and maybe not for others. And that's got to become clear in the next few days, doesn't it?
2: Oh, it does.
1: It has to be.
2: Yeah, it does. And I think it all comes back to the same point, which is if you've got a productive asset, which is a business, and you want that business to grow, and the government, you would think, wants that business to grow because that then means potentially more tax revenue and more employment and all that sort of thing. Wouldn't you create as best of an environment as possible for businesses to thrive in and also have capital injected into and make it an investor-friendly environment? I would think so. I know a lot of the existing capital gains tax carve-outs that have been there for a long time are remaining, things like the small business exemption, things like the 15-year rule, the retirement exemption, for example. All of that has not changed, and there's no talk of that in the budget either. But it's more about other assets that the business owns and how that will be treated for capital gains purposes, which I ultimately think you want to create as much opportunity to invest and grow as you can.
1: When you talk about, say, I'm reading, if a business has a turnover of under $2 million,
2: yes,
1: they're exempted from capital gains tax. Is that right?
2: That's
1: so
2: right.
1: That's the turnover of that business. It sounds like a very large amount of money, but of course they can be turning over a lot. There are people listening to us right now who might be tradies, and they may have do several jobs as part of their business, and so when they pull all of that together, their turnover could be quite substantial. So I don't know how many small businesses that captures, and there is talk that they might extend that out a bit. Who knows?
2: Yeah, look, and as I said, those broader exemptions that I mentioned before, that can go over the 2 million. So if your turnover is greater than 2 million, there is thresholds. But things like the 15-year rule, the retirement exemption, there are ways to have some of that stuff still kept in place, even if your turnover exceeds $2 million. So those are things that won't change. But I think part of the budget's problem as it stands is the messaging and the communication hasn't been clear for businesses. You know, what is in, what is out, what is changing, what's not changing. And the government's made a massive effort to talk about the tech sector and startups, but it sort of hasn't addressed some of the other 99% of businesses which aren't tech businesses and startups. Mm. So, and I think that's where we need that clarity.
1: So I'm imagining you're having a conversation with people, and I'm a layperson when it comes to this, but I know a little bit. So you're sitting talking to people about all of this, and they're thinking, all right, well, we have this taxed at $50,000 instant asset write-off, so we can get equipment in for our business. And then, of course, we also know that it can be anything. It can be a mechanic shop, it can be a office, whatever it might be, hairdresser. That the premises can be purchased within your super fund, can't they?
2: You can, certainly can, yeah.
1: And so if you purchase a new oven or whatever it might be, or a new lathe, whatever you do, and using the instant asset write-off, is that because the premises are part of the superannuation fund within the fund? Are all those things in the superannuation fund?
2: No. The business is separate. So the business will be a PTY LTD or some sort of entity, a company entity, and you'll have things like plant and equipment, you'll have services you provide will all fall under that PTY LTD. Right. The actual building itself...
1: The building is in the super fund.
2: Is a super fund asset, and the business will pay rent to the super fund to rent the premises. Yep. So those two things are very separate.
1: Yeah. So if you update it, you might put a new kitchen in there that's going to be a benefit to your workers, whatever it might be.
2: That'd be a write-off for the company that's operating it.
1: Yeah, but it's not within the super fund. Okay. All right.
2: That's right, yeah. In saying that, I mean, you've made improvements to that asset that the super fund owns, and therefore one would think that would build on the cost base of that particular asset. But as we know, inside super, there's no capital gains tax on in the pension phase, in the retirement phase. So if you get to that magical point where you're 65
1: or 60
2: and you stop working, exactly, you can move to the pension phase.
1: All right. We always talk about presumed knowledge. So the 15-year rule you mentioned, one of our listeners, what is that 15-year rule?
2: If you've owned a business for more than 15 years and have had continuous ownership, there is a capital gains tax exemption up to a point, but essentially that really does dilute or remove a significant amount of any capital gain that business, the PTY LTD or what have you, has generated. Yeah. And that's quite a lucrative one. There are a lot of people who have had businesses for more than 15 years and they sell them. And my understanding is the budget doesn't change any of that.
1: So a lot of that remains, but then the stuff we've talked about, some of the impact on startups, people who start with a cost base of zero, all of that is being negotiated right now.
2: Well, you want to encourage people to take a risk, and if they take a risk and it pays off, then that could be quite a significant payoff. And in the meantime, what you've done is you've grown something. You've grown services, you've grown revenue, you've employed people, they've paid tax, the company's paid tax. So it all works in the favour of the country. And so, I mean, logically, you would want to exempt those types of businesses, particularly if they've become hugely successful.
1: Yes, and again, I did get this wrong because it's a $20,000 instant asset write-off.
2: Yes, it's not 50.
1: And it's the Coalition, in their budget reply speech, they said that they would lift it to $50,000.
2: Yes,
1: so at the moment, it's in perpetuity $20,000. Coalition wants to lift it to $50,000, but that's at least a couple of years away. Thank you very much for this, because in the end, when the numbers are floating around in your head, thank you for correcting that. It is $20,000. So you think there's an argument for lifting it higher than that, 20?
2: Well, I mean, certainly if it's a productive asset, yeah. And that's the thing. If it's going to improve productivity, we've had this huge conversation in this country about productivity for some time and the lack thereof. And I think anything that you can do to boost investment and productivity, that improves living standards, it improves wages, it improves turnover. All of those things are good.
1: Okay. We had a conversation in the news hour tonight because ultimately you can sit and talk about what they might or might not do with capital gains. We need to see the actual policy. But we were talking about what Joe Hockey was talking about, this massive technological change involving AI. Yep. It's happening. Yep. It's sweeping America, sweeping China.
2: Yep.
1: So I know you were listening keenly there because this is what you have to do. You're advising people. Where's all this stuff going? What are your thoughts?
2: Yeah, well, you were talking about the robot, little robot things that deliver food. And I noticed it when I was in the US in February. There's lots of them. And I was thinking when you were talking on the show before about those little robots. And if you look at Uber Eats now or something like that, where they not directly, but they have a lot of riders on the e-bikes and stuff delivering food. I can remember back 10 years and there was none of that.
1: That's right.
2: So there was none and now there's lots, and the jobs didn't exist 10 years ago, but they exist now. So you've had a boom in that sector, and maybe it does come back and correct, and maybe there's other avenues of employment in other areas. I think that's just the nature of the beast that we're dealing with, isn't it?
1: Yep.
2: You can't stop it. I mean, the freight train has started rolling. It's about adapting to it, in my view, and that's the only choice we've really got.
1: Someone might write a PhD one day and have a look at this, because if you didn't have all of that, would people be driving to the places and getting the takeaway? Would they be cooking at home and therefore buying more fresh? I don't know.
2: I guess too. I mean, the hundreds of thousands of Uber. Well, I shouldn't say Uber because it's rideshare or it's delivery. It's delivery.
1: Yeah, yeah,
2: it's delivery.
1: Yeah.
2: I don't want to speak about one particular company. But as I said, 10 years ago, it didn't exist at all.
1: Mm.
2: And what were those people doing before 10 years ago? Now, most of them, notably, are probably temporary residents here, and certainly the ones I've noticed. That when I've used the service have been from somewhere overseas, and they don't appear to have been here long. So I don't know how that impacts the gig economy or employment, but certainly there will be changes coming with things like that.
1: Yeah, I think it probably laces into the very loose student visa arrangements,
2: maybe.
1: Which have been there
2: maybe.
1: For 20 years, and chickens coming home to roost, as it were. Just on this one, if you can help me with this, what happens if you've got shares? One of our listeners here, shares cost $10,000 now. They're worth $30,000 by June 30, 2027. But then after that date, they drop to $12,000 in your sell. Do you still need to pay the capital gains tax up to June 30, 2027? So that's...
2: It depends when you sell them, doesn't it?
1: Because he's saying that they got to 30, but he's selling them at 12.
2: Oh, so he's made a loss.
1: Well, he's saying they cost 10.
2: Oh, he's made a gain of $2,000.
1: Yeah.
2: Okay.
1: He's asking whether you pay capital gains tax because of that June 30 when the dates change. Are you up for capital gains tax? For capital gain you made, but you haven't realised it, and when you've sold it, it's down to the 12.
2: That's but they have grandfathered that existing 50% provision up until that date.
1: Mm.
2: So my understanding is you would have the 50% discount apply to the assets you owned pre-July 2027, 1 July 2027. And that 50% discount would apply to that point. And then if you sold them after that, there would be the inflation-adjusted capital gains tax regimes.
1: I think he's suggesting there might be an anomaly, because if you didn't have that date there at all, you bought them for 10. They did go to 30 at one point, but you sold them at 12. So he's thinking, well, it's only 12,000. That's all I've made as a capital gain.
2: Yeah, yeah.
1: But he's saying if you're suddenly looking at what they were worth on June 30... and they were worth $30,000, he's wondering, do you have to pay the capital gain even though you didn't realise the gain? That's what he's asking, I think.
2: Well, they're only going to tax you on the realised gains.
1: Yeah,
2: So you have to sell them to actually pay the tax.
1: That's what he's asking.
2: It's not an unrealised asset. If you hold the shares in perpetuity or you hold them for a very, very long time and they go to $200,000, then the gains will be worked out based on that number.
1: Yes.
2: It's not an unrealised thing that they're talking about. It's realised. You've got to sell them.
1: He'd be filthy anyway.
2: You wouldn't be too happy with yourself, would you?
1: He'd be filthy anyway. It'd be worse to be paying capital gains on that increase. Yeah. So you're saying
2: it's probably a speculative type company, I would think.
1: Thank you, Tommy. See, these are the little things people are asking when all of these changes are made. There's a few other things we need to get to, but your next seminar is 3 weeks away?
2: 3 weeks, just before the end of the financial year. In fact, you've got about... 13 days or 14 days before the end of the financial year to attend this one. It's the 16th of June. It's in Sydney, Pitt Street, 6 p.m. start, jacarandafp.com.au. We will talk about the budget. We will talk about end of financial year matters. We'll talk about the markets. It is completely free to attend. So jacarandafp.com.au.
1: All right, very good website that, lots of information there. All right, we'll come back in a moment and we'll dive into what you should be looking at now as we head toward the end of the financial year at 22 past nine.
3: 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We're conducting random drug testing.
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1: 131873 is the number now, 25 and a half minutes past nine. Roz is asking, what about shares bought before 1985 left to you by a parent, grandparent, since 1985? Now, this is because we know capital gains tax introduced in 1985. Anything you held before 85, and it's been in your ownership, is not subject to capital gains tax. But in this case, they were left to Roz.
2: She's inherited them.
1: Yeah.
2: Yeah. So the inheritance is a change of beneficial owner.
1: Mm-hmm.
2: Now, if the original shares were purchased before 85, then the period from pre-85 until whenever the parent passed away is capital gains tax free, then Roz would have a cost base of the date she inherited them, which will be used, and there'll be the 50% discount that applies on those shares between that date and 30 June of next year, okay? And then beyond 1 July of next year, the new rules will apply for gains made there forward. So one of the benefits with shares is because the market's open 5 days a week, those shares are being valued essentially 5 days a week, 52 weeks of the year. And that means that you can get a really accurate cost base from 1 July next year.
1: Yep.
2: Whereas with a property, you can't do that. You need to actually physically have it valued.
1: Yeah, I think she was asking that question about property, but with shares, as you say, with property, you're probably going to have to get some sort of valuation.
2: Well, I would encourage that, yeah.
1: But with the shares, you just look it up on that day and take a photo.
2: But you're going to have a few different. You're going to have a few different rules operating for those shares.
1: Okay, I'm 64. This is one another listener here. I'm 64, working full time. Recently, saw my accountant, good friend, suggested salary sacrifice. So I've increased it weekly by $150. I've got $200,000 in savings. He suggested putting $50,000 into super this financial year, possibly do the same next year.
2: Mm-hmm.
1: I trust this person's opinion, would like a second opinion as well. So,
2: yeah, well, it's certainly if you've got a reasonable taxable income and it would warrant putting in $50,000, because what you're then doing is you're using part of the catch-up provision. Mm-hmm. So you're not just using your cap for this year, which is 30. Mm-hmm. You're looking back previous years. And in the case of the person who's emailed or texted in there, obviously the accountant has looked at that information and said, well, actually, you've got years where you haven't done this in the past and you can scoop them up and catch them up. And if that's the case and your taxable or assessable income is, let's say, in excess of 70 to 75,000, because that would be what you would need to be earning for a catch-up contribution to make sense tax-wise.
1: Mm.
2: If that's the case, then perhaps, you know, the accountant's probably on the money there with respect to that. But you've got to ensure that your taxable income is high enough that you're actually going to get the reasonable offset from doing it. Or you've got, you know, things like bank interest coming into the mix, employment and wages, you've got dividends from shares, you might have rent from property. All of that counts toward taxable income. So,
1: but at 64... that person's a year away from tax-free and access to that super anyway.
2: That's right, yes.
1: Even if you're still working.
2: Yes, that's right.
1: So, Scott from Wendy's, probably just a comment here. Do you think 67's too old to get the pension, especially if you're a tradie doing hard work? That's a common question. You've got to wait till you're 67 if you've been...
2: Yeah. And 67's the Centrelink pension age. So once you hit 67 years of age, you can apply for the age pension if your assets are below certain thresholds. And look, you know, the maximum rate of the pension currently is about $1,150 a fortnight for a single person. That's the maximum rate. For a couple, it's about $980 each as a payment per fortnight. So, look, I mean, it supports a lot of people's cost of living, and most of the people that I deal with at some point receive a part pension anyway. And it does help with cost of living, but also discount on car registration and rates and utilities and the healthcare card, and all of that adds up a lot.
1: Okay, this is a question, and I guess, again, we'll have to wait to see what the actual laws are. If the capital gains and negative gearing rules get passed through Parliament, where should I invest my money to avoid them? Should I look at overseas properties or invest in an overseas-based business? So that's what people are going to be asking you. I guess in terms of negative gearing, you can negatively gear... new property, but then I guess there are issues there. So does that specifically relate to a particular person's arrangements? Can you give a generic answer to that one?
2: You've got to be really careful investing overseas in terms of the jurisdiction because some countries Australia has a double tax agreement with. You know, the UK is a great example where you're not taxed twice in both jurisdictions. Mm. You're taxed in one jurisdiction and normally you're taxed in the jurisdiction you're resident in, for example. So just be conscious of that. We don't have a double tax agreement with every single country. If you go and buy a property in Kazakhstan, for example, they might have taxes there and we have taxes here that you have to account for. The other issue with that is if you sell it and you want to you realise a gain, what is the capital gains tax regime in that country? And that can have an impact as well. But offshoring assets can be challenging unless you're actually going to go and reside in that country for at least 6 months of the year, every year, to retain your tax residency status here. So that's where it's a complicated one, that one.
1: Yeah, okay. So, and that's a question you're going to be asked about, where you can invest to get a better, where you're going to be the hardest and whether you're going to be...
2: Yeah. Well, super looks really attractive. Looks really attractive for that reason, doesn't it?
1: Depending on your age, I guess, because someone in their 30s is going to think, well, I'm going to wait 30 years. And you can understand them saying that, can't you?
2: Absolutely, yeah.
1: Question, just a comment here. Anyone done a count of every single tax we have in Australia over the three levels of government? I'm sure that's been done.
2: It'd be a lot.
1: It would be eye-popping.
2: Oh, I mean, I can rattle off several. You've payroll tax, stamp duty, and everything like that.
1: See, that was all fixed because every time a GST or a consumption tax was proposed and then was finally brought through the Parliament, the money from the GST consumption tax goes to the states and the states get rid of stamp duty and payroll tax. And that, of course, happened, didn't it?
2: Oh, gee, I must have fallen asleep
1: It didn't happen.
2: No, it didn't.
1: Why the hell didn't that happen?
2: So there you go. Interesting, okay. Hey?
1: All right, yeah, so you've got stamp duty, payroll tax, you've got rates at local government level, you've got...
2: Capital gains tax. Division 293 tax.
1: All right, so look, just at 28 minutes to 10, people need to be aware that you're going to be able to put more money into your super from the 1st of July.
2: Mm-hmm.
1: Post-tax, $130,000. Pre-tax $32,500, so that's you can go up to that beyond what your employer's putting in.
2: Yeah, so, yeah. I mean, the irony of the budget is it's actually looking to raise more tax in your own name, in your personal name. Mm. Yet at the same time, the thresholds to put money into a tax-free vehicle like super have gone up. So that's advantageous again for that brilliant tax structure that super is. You know, whether it's accumulation phase, 15% on earnings or 10% on gains, that remains unchanged. Mm. And, or pension phase where there's nothing.
1: And with the downsizer one, maybe we might talk about this next week because I'm just thinking of something. With the downsizer one, it means that you're going to do this once and over 55, you get out of your family home and then you can put $300,000 into your mm-hmm. super. You can only do it once, but if you're a couple, each of you could put $300,000 in.
2: Pretty attractive, yeah.
1: Yeah. So if somebody does it, they get the $300,000, they spend the next few years living in their new family home, and then they split up, and one of the people then marries someone else, and they live 10 years in a family home.
2: Yes.
1: Then one person can't get the 300, but the other person who has never had it, they can get it, can they?
2: It's a lifetime thing, yeah, that's right.
1: But attached to an individual.
2: Attached to an individual, correct, yeah, exactly. So you have to have met those conditions, of course.
1: Yeah.
2: But certainly it's attached to the individual, it's one lifetime and it's one amount.
1: Mm. And the other one that did come up on this segment, in fact, because this business of Payday Super, a listener rang us, I think it was beginning of the year, asking about when it would come in, and now I think from July 1, you're going to have to, as an employer, you're going to have to pay the super on the payday or within that
2: cycle.
1: Week?
2: Yeah, the payroll cycle. So whatever the payroll cycle is, employers will have to pay the 12% at that point in time. And the whole idea behind that is to ensure that those earnings and those contributions are going into a fund and then the fund's investing those and so on and so forth. Interestingly, this is going to benefit high income earners by and large, more so than lower income earners, because the contribution amount is far higher for, let's say, someone earning $300,000 a year versus someone earning $50,000 a year. Those contributions are much more substantial every week or every month or every fortnight. And if you're all of a sudden getting them on that regular cadence and they're getting invested, you think about the compounding effect of that over 20, 30, 40 years, very, very significant.
1: Yep. And look, there's just one question here, which is an interesting one, and because we know that at the age of 75, you can't put any extra money into your super unless you're getting the superannuation guarantee from an employer. But one of our listeners, is there an upper age limit on putting the 300K? That's the downsizer provisions. So that's the only thing you can put in.
2: Yeah, you can be 150 and put that in. I don't know anyone who's lived to 150, but you'd be 100 years of age and put a downsizer in if you wanted to.
1: But if you're an individual and you're thinking, all right, well, I can sell this place, I can get a place a little, maybe $300,000 less, I'll get a different place and I'll put that 300K into super, you're up for stamp duty.
2: You are, yes, correct.
1: And that is wrong.
2: Yeah. And that's one of the big disincentives of the regime as it stands, because you're absolutely right. If you're going to pay 3.5% in stamp duty and you buy something for $2 million, well, you're up for about $70,000 in stamp duty, and so it can be a real nuisance from that perspective.
1: Yeah, if you talk about tax reform, get rid of that, but that's another story. And just finishing up with Kay, has been salary sacrificing a couple of $100 a week. My work super is just over $100 a week, so that's what they're putting in. So it's about $300 all up. My super's 30% international shares, 70% cash, but my super balance keeps going down. should it be going down? They're stealing my money. This is from Kay. So,
2: well, I'm shocked that it is going down because cash shouldn't be going down at all because it's obviously based on if it's just pure cash in your super fund, Kay, it's going to be the overnight money markets. Mm. You may get somewhere between 1% and 3% a year on that money. It's not like a term deposit, so you're not getting massive returns, but it shouldn't be going down. And international shares have had a roaring year. Even the US market, it's gone up something like 29% in a year.
1: So
2: that doesn't sound right to me. I would check that and ask a few questions.
1: Well, look, if Kay wants to ask them some questions and question them over it and ask specifically why is it going down and get some details, and then maybe come back to us if she wants, just send us an email, give us a call.
2: Yeah.
1: And you might at least have a chat to her, because that doesn't sound right.
2: No, it doesn't. I can understand that if she had a big amount in bonds or even the Australian market. The Australian market's really just treaded water over the last 12 months. But certainly if it was in international shares and cash, I struggle to see how it's gone down.
1: All right. You want to give us some more details, you can send us an email and we might pass it on. You can have a look at that because it doesn't sound right. Thank you for that, Kay. And, of course, your next seminar, you'll be here with us next week, and your next seminar a few weeks away to really get into the end of the financial year.
2: That's it, yeah. 16 June, John, so 2 weeks before the end of the financial year, 6 p.m. Pitt Street in town. It's jacarandafp.com.au to book for that.
1: You must be desperate to get the actual detail of what you're dealing with in terms of giving people advice because you don't know at the moment. Capital gains tax, you're still waiting to hear the detail.
2: Well, the budget's several hundred pages long too, isn't it? So it's and the messaging coming out of Canberra is very different every week. So it's
1: thank
2: hard.
1: You.
2: It's hard.
1: Thank you. So I'm glad because that's why it strikes me. I'm thinking, well, if the experts are flummoxed.
2: And none of it's been legislated.
1: Of course.
2: Of course. So here we go.
1: Of course. Thank you. And we'll do this again next week. Thank you. There he is from Jacaranda Financial Planning, Joel Harty, at 21 to 10 now.
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1: 18 minutes to 10. Now, this is a story. I just want to touch on this because, of course, last night we have this massive light show every year in Sydney, Vivid, and there was this huge drone show. And there was a problem because 89 of the drones dropped from the sky, fell into the harbour around Cockle Bay. The drone operator said it was caused by a change in radio frequency. Now, often when you have a choice of a conspiracy and something more sinister and a stuff-up, it's usually a stuff-up or something's broken down, but it does raise questions, doesn't it, about how secure we are. If you've listened to our NewsHour regularly, we talked to Keith Wallahan, who's a former Liberal MP, but he's a former Defence Force captain who went to Afghanistan on a number of occasions. He talks about now the threat in places like that, not from buried landmines, but from the mosquito sound you have looking up, a drone might be attacking you. So this is the new way of spying, the new way of attacking. Wars are being fought using these drones. And so you wonder how much security there is surrounding these things and what drones are capable of doing. And this came across our desk today from a company called Department 13. So it's Department and the number 13. They are working on a drone detection network. They're rolling it out across the country. And it's drone detection sensors, and obviously it's not for everyone. But if you've got critical infrastructure, you could think some of your power stations, technological hubs, railways, all the things that would be potentially under some sort of a threat, that need to be able to know if there's a threat coming from overhead. And you can ring fence, and you can put big fences around, but if you're being threatened from overhead. So what they've done, and they say they've designed and manufactured all of this in Australia, remembering there is this concern now about foreign supply chains and DJI drones, where US has now raised questions about those because they're made in China. So all this is happening here, and they're rolling this out to regions across Australia. And so some of these critical infrastructure outfits can have this surveillance and detection of drones. I do think in looking at all of this, again, we're trying to play catch up with the technology, but it's a company which is doing this work right now. Ben Westgarth is the CEO of Department 13. I spoke with him earlier today about just how this works, and in particular, the kind of organisations, installations that may well be needing protection.
3: Critical infrastructure, tourist hotspots, crowded events, public spaces, things like that, police, law enforcement, the number of uses that we see every day. I'm told about a new use case where a drone has been a pest. While the majority of drones up there are just up there having fun, there are people using them for malicious purposes.
1: And so the way it works, I'm intrigued, but so you've got a network which monitors radio waves, which are obviously used to power these drones. And so let's take, for instance, it can be a large power infrastructure, a large interchange, a technology interchange, whatever it might be, which might potentially be a target for someone who wants to do something malicious. And you can then monitor whether there's a drone coming in or approaching.
3: Yeah, so we can monitor the airspace. We give them the tools that they then need to be able to keep track of what's in the air around them. They can set up a geofence perimeter that allows them to be alerted if a drone comes within a certain distance of a particularly critical part of their infrastructure. And then that allows them just that additional

0: We've seen from what's happened in the Ukraine war, they have to pay very much for these things. They're not that expensive and they can be lethal. So if that's the case, this is going to be crucial, isn't it, in terms of being able to find out what's going on up there?
1: Yeah, I think it's one of the – it's probably a gap in national security at the moment, is our ability to track what is going on in the skies above us. You know, we've got systems for tracking commercial airliners, and systems for tracking everything on the water and on the ground. But there is definitely a lack of awareness of exactly how many drones are flying. I mean, we tracked over 1,000 drones flying over a public event over the course of 6 days. So it's over 1,000 flights were detected over this event. So it shows you just how many of them are up there, and most of the time you won't realise.
0: Yeah, yeah. So that's intriguing, because we assume what planes are in the sky through traffic control and the like, and helicopters, but drones, I suppose anyone can go down there and set a drone off a hill, and I'm assuming a lot of those drones that you've just described might not necessarily have been licensed to do what they're doing necessarily.
1: Oh, look, I mean, anything over a public event is not an authorised flight. We would assume that the majority of those certainly had no business being up there. The rules that CASA define are very, very clear about flying in crowded spaces, and certainly you must not fly over people.
0: So people listening to this would be thinking, all right, well, so you can detect them. Can you then work out what they're doing? If they're there and they're not supposed to be there, what's the ramification if there's a security threat?
1: Well, I think there's a couple of ways. So first of all, the first thing you need to do is you need to be aware of it. In the same way that a security camera is not going to stop someone, you know, breaking into your facility, it still tells you that there's a problem there that you need to then take an action on. So at that point, it might be finding where the controller is, because our system will also detect controllers, and then sending someone there. It might be a case that in a highly critical thing, like we see over power plants, there might be a process that you need to enact to shut down or take some other kind of action to some sort of standard process that you go through to secure your site, to prevent to avoid the danger of a drone falling into, out of the sky. I mean, they're all powered by lithium polymer batteries, which are extremely prone to fire if they're damaged, such as being dropped from the sky.
0: Yeah.
1: You know, with all of those sorts of considerations, you can then potentially, what I'd say is that we'll see a regulatory shift in the environment, which then allows electronic takeover, radio frequency takeover of drones in the future.
0: We haven't got that yet, have we?
1: At the moment, the police are empowered to do it. They have a delegated authority from CASA to take that action, but it's not widely available, as in the equipment to do it is not widely available, and that's something that we also do in, but it's mostly a defence application at the moment until the regulatory environment shifts.
0: Sounds to me like a lot of the regulatory environment with so much new technology is struggling to catch up, and you're part of this. So, look, I appreciate your time. It's called Department 13. Presumably people can go and have a look at a lot of this information on your website. Would that be right?
1: Yes, absolutely. I mean, we keep the website a little bit vanilla because we don't like to give too much away. But who's interested can absolutely find out how to get in contact with us.
0: Yeah, there. Department 13, the number 13. I appreciate your time tonight. Thank you.
1: Great. Thanks for having me, John.
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10: Yes, the threat from drones. I'm getting a few messages from people here. You wonder about how much creativity is used for good. But talking about the sort of things you could do with drones, which is why they have these drone detection networks. And someone talking here, you could find out the frequencies, transmit a radio wave. That's the whole point. This is where a lot of this work is going to be so important. You want to find out more, they've got a website. It's just Department 13, just Department and then the number 13. But they haven't got their whole program laid out there, chapter and verse, because by definition, they need to keep it under wraps because there are other people trying to get around all of that. 5 to 10, we've got a lot coming up in the next hour. The Brain Game, our TV guru. We've got a couple of TV shows that I'm keen to discuss, and I'm wondering if there's going to be any controversy over it. So that's coming up in the next hour. But cost of fuel, travel rising, just getting anywhere can be difficult. And so if you've got someone you need to get to give them some help with the household chores, could be a member of your extended family, whatever, the one thing that's difficult, of course, is just making a bed and lifting up the corner of the bed just to make the sheets and get the sheets changed. If you've got issues with movement, mobility, arthritis, really, I don't think it matters. I think anyone finds it difficult lifting up that corner of the big mattress. So the Bed Easy Mattress Lifter, fantastic in Australian invention, solves the problem of lifting the heavy mattresses to change the sheets. 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
10: We have the news coming up at 10 o'clock, got the brain game, and then we've got our TV guru joining us. There's some interesting stories tonight about just who's bidding what for the NRL rights and where rugby league might end up. For those of you who care, we're going to get into that one, and you might want to have your say as well. 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
22: Good evening, I'm Jamel Wells. Police say investigations into the last group of ISIS brides to return to Australia are ongoing. The seven women and 12 children have landed in Sydney and Melbourne after leaving their camp in Syria last week. Officers say while no one in the cohort has been charged, investigations into the activities of Australians who travelled to Syria continue. One woman is considering legal action after she was prevented from returning. Labor claims the federal opposition will support higher taxes if it fails to back investment reform. The government will introduce legislation to overhaul the capital gains tax discount and curb negative gearing concessions. The bill will also give workers an extra $250 tax offset. Treasurer Jim Chalmers has told Parliament the coalition must back the legislation in its entirety.
23: If they vote against this legislation, they are voting for higher income taxes once again. They are voting to make it harder for people to buy their first home.
22: Investment in renewable projects in Australia has dropped by 50% in the past year. A Clean Energy Council report claims planning delays, increasing interest rates and building costs are partly to blame. Spokesperson Chris O'Keefe says things look to be improving in 2026.
24: Things are looking up in terms of this first quarter of this year. The pipeline that we're seeing, some of the fresher data for 2026, isn't looking as bad.
22: Two men have been arrested in relation to the movements of police killer Desi Freeman in Victoria. Brian Wilson reports.
0: The pair, aged 48 and 35, were arrested at different locations in the state's northeast this afternoon as officers continue to probe how the fugitive spent 7 months on the run before he was killed in a shootout with police on March 30. The extensive operation previously interviewed two other people. They were subsequently released. Anyone found guilty of harbouring a fugitive faces a lengthy jail penalty under Victorian law. Brian Wilson reporting.
22: The life and legacy of AFL legend Neil Danaher has been honoured tonight with landmarks across Melbourne lit up in blue. Blue-coloured Big Freeze beanies were the symbol of the 65-year-old's work to find a cure for motor neurone disease. Four people have been charged over the theft of a delivery truck in Perth. The truck with $50,000 worth of white goods and electronics was taken from outside a house. And the Deputy Mayor of Logan in Queensland has been accused of living outside the city he represents. The Electoral Commission is investigating claims Scott Bannon lives in the neighbouring scenic rim. In finance, one Australian dollar buying around 71.5 US cents.
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22: Queensland coach Billy Slater has confirmed Jai Arrow will be with the team tomorrow night for State of Origin 1. Inspirational Tigers skipper Appy Korosau returns from a 3-match suspension to face the Bulldogs. He admits it was hard watching the Tigers crash to 3 losses in his absence.
2: Feeling helpless, not being able to help the boys out there. And obviously the way we lost too, so it hurt.
22: Dean Solomon has been named interim coach following Brad Scott's departure from Essendon, and the Knicks have thrashed the Cavaliers 130-93 to move into the NBA Finals for the first time in 27 years. They've swept the series 4-0. That's news and sport.
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27: Hello, this is Phil O'Neill. 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Either way, I'd love you to join me for the start of a new day. 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
22: Possible showers overnight. Tomorrow, showers with a top of around 24 degrees after an overnight low of 18. Looking further ahead, Thursday, rain and a possible storm with a top of 23. Friday, possible showers and a top of 21 degrees. Fine and mostly sunny across the weekend. On Moreton Bay, east to southeasterly winds below 10 knots and seas below half a metre.
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0: evening, everyone. Welcome along. It is 8 minutes past 10 here on this Tuesday night. We're getting ready to have our World of Television clinic with Mr. Rob McKnight, our TV guru. And I'm told that I was just talking to Rob getting ready, and apparently some of it slipped out on air during the news. So my apologies to our news department. It says here, was it you that said, "Hey, bro, how are you?" in your Mount Druitt accent in the middle of the news? Well, actually, I said, "G'day, mate." I said, or was it Rob, one of us? Did anyone say, "Hey, bro"? Can we find that? No one said bro, did they? Dear me. All right. Well, let's see what happened. Didn't say the big red light that says on air. Well, something happened. Can we listen back to that and see? Because one of the rules in this business is you don't highlight your mistakes, but I like to break the rules, so I'll do that. 131873 is our number. All of that coming up in this hour. So while we find that, so that those of you who heard it can amuse yourselves hearing it back, let's do this.
1: Now it's time for John Stanley's Brain Game. Call now, 131873.
0: Yes, now, of course, tonight we have a double pass to see Life Could Be a Dream. Now, this is a film, a vision of what a liberation can look like. Reimagining stories we tell about love, relationships, mutual respect, all of that. Life Could Be a Dream. That's in cinemas nationally it says here from May 14, so it's already in cinemas. So you can go along. We'll give you the double pass to that. You also get the John Stanley Mr. Magoo mug. And here is your question. The question we are about to ask you is this one. Where is it? Okay. In which book starts with the opening line, quote, "It was a bright cold day in April and the clocks were striking 13. That's the opening line of a book. "It was a bright, cold day in April and the clocks were striking 13. First line of a very famous book. What clue can I give you? No. It popularised a phrase that is a name of one of the longest-running and often quite controversial reality shows, in fact, which I think is getting revived in its original form. So that's the only clue I'll give you. So it was, okay, a bright cold day in April, the clocks were striking 13, first line of a book, and the book itself popularised a two-word title, which ended up being the name of a very, very popular reality show, which I think started on Channel 10 and may have been based on the Gold Coast. So you got plenty of clues there. First person to tell me the name of that book, or the number of the book, you win the prizes tonight at 11 after 10.

0: I love that Chuck Mangione, that little bit of music there. And luckily, we didn't find myself humming over the top of it, kept the microphone up. We got that bit of me talking over the news. We got that. Can we have a listen to that? If we can, please.
1: The way we lost you, so it is a.
0: Hey, mate, how are you?
2: Dean Solomon has been named interim coach.
0: All right, terrific. Yeah, a lot of people saying, hey, homie, how's it hanging? No, I didn't say that. Thank you, Greg. Very good. We have got a winner, actually, for that competition, our brain game. It was a bright, cold day in April. The clocks were striking 13. What's the answer I'm looking for? Hello, Vanessa.
3: Hi, how are you?
0: Good. What is it?
3: 1984.
0: 1984, of course, George Orwell. And it did popularise that phrase, Big Brother. Big Brother's watching you. And that's the TV show I was alluding to. Well done. You've got yourself the double pass to that movie, which is in cinemas right now. That is Life Could Be a Dream. Also, the John Stanley Mr. Magoo mug. And the funny part of it is, and without giving you another line, I was working as a young journalist in 1984, and at the time everyone was saying it was going to be, you know, surveillance everywhere and people were going to be talking in, you know, policing everyone's language and all of that. Well, it never happened. That was 1984. It was, you know, but it was about 40 years too soon. If you go back and have a look at that book today, most interesting. Anyway, let's do this right now, 12 past 10.
4: It's time to talk television with our very own TV guru, a man with his finger on the remote, Rob McKnight.
0: You ready to go, mate? I won't make that mistake again. All right, good.
5: Good to go. Yeah. Good
6: okay.
5: to go.
6: Good evening and welcome to television.
0: Yes, I thought I'd give you another dose of that one, all of you. Very good. Yep,
5: John, I have to tell you.
0: I've got to introduce Mr. Rob McKnight, of course. He's the founder, the co-founder of TV Black Box. It's a fantastic website with TV gossip. He's got his own Tonight Show, and he's produced umpteen successful television programs, and he's a broadcaster as well. So I've gone through your whole CV.
5: However, I know. You're very generous to me. I've got to say, if you saying, hello, mate, how are you doing to me, is what the listeners at home heard, that is nothing compared to the conversations we have off air.
0: That's right.
5: So it was pretty tame.
0: Look, and we do have a little bit of fun with that, and people love it when there are mistakes that are made. And if you aren't up to mistakes, there's nothing wrong with it.
5: Do you remember the night Blue Heelers went off the air? It was black. There was no signal, and it still rated 1 million viewers.
0: Is that right? That's incredible. So there was nothing on air?
5: Nothing. The episode started and then there was a major technical fault. And I feel like it might have been 880,000 viewers. I don't know. I might be pulling that figure out of my bum. But a lot of people just hung around to see if it would come back.
0: Now, you know that I'm a Survivor super fan. I watch some of the other shows. Yeah. I watch some of the other shows. My other favourite reality show was the original Survivor with Donald Trump. And eventually he'll leave the presidency. I reckon if he did it again, it would be fantastic to watch him. Imagine that in a replica of the Oval Office. That would be spectacular television.
5: Oh, that would be amazing. But I thought you were going to talk about your friend.
0: Well, I'll talk about. If I say this to you, because it's a show I never watched, if I said Australia's Top Model, next Top Model, wouldn't people immediately think of the night where they read out
5: Sarah
0: the wrong
5: Murdoch
0: winner?
5: Sarah Murdoch read out the wrong winner.
0: People remember mistakes. Yeah. All right. So, all right. 131873 is the number. We're talking television here with Mr. Rob McKnight. Now, I'm going to give you – all right, I'll give you a – I'll just ball you up one of those Dorothy Dixes. I'm a celebrity out of here. The Jungle Show with They Have Celebrities and Channel 10, that's a show that's been very successful in the UK. Not so in Channel 10, but it's got a following. Very expensive. And it's now, Channel 10 now confirmed it's going to be axed.
5: They have. And you might remember that I broke this story. I said it here on Nights with John Stanley. I did bring you up to date with it. But, yes, on my YouTube page, I did reveal on May 14 that Channel 10 had axed I'm a Celebrity, Get Me Out of Here. They told other media that no decisions have been made yet. Newspapers tried to write my reporting off as speculation. John, it wasn't speculation. Because a week and a half later, Channel 10 have announced that I'm a Celebrity, Get Me Out of Here has been axed. Exactly what I said. It's not coming back. They only told the cast and crew on the day that they announced it. So my reporting had got it out to the industry earlier. And it is just another situation where McKnight was right, my friend, where you got to listen to me when I try to tell you it's speculation.
0: Yeah, McKnight was right. Is it? Have you got a mug with McKnight was right on it yet? Have you done that?
5: Do you know, the head of promos at Channel 7 gave me a mug that said always right.
0: Okay. And that was with a sense of irony, was it, I think?
5: No, Graham Donald doesn't do irony. He gave me that mug because McKnight is always right.
0: Right. Now, I've already had a couple of text messages from our listeners about something I want to discuss with you, and I think we can be very clear about this because for most of the years we've been doing this, we've been owned by Channel 9, but we've basically, you know, without fear or favour, discussed everything in this hour.
5: Absolutely.
0: Now, we're not owned by Channel 9, but Channel 9 has got a show coming up on Sunday night. This is a show called Shark, where celebrities are then going to get in with the sharks and face their fears. That's what we're told. I'm going to get your thoughts on this. I've got a listener asking about it, saying, what's it all about? But there's a little promo of all of this. Now, obviously, you don't get the pictures, but I think you'll get the gist. Have a listen.
4: The ocean is in our DNA. We swim it, surf it, and...
6: Everybody's got a fear of sharks.
4: We share it.
6: Sharks are the enemy.
7: I love being in the pool, but I've avoided the ocean my whole life. I'm absolutely petrified.
4: Six famous Aussies are about to face what lies beneath.
6: Bloody shark right there. Yeah. Now, what are we doing? We're not getting in the water, are we?
8: You're going to be getting into the water. Panic will kill you just as fast as a shark.
9: I might not come back in one piece.
0: I saw that today. You've got Ariane Titmus, Scott Cam and others. Mm-hmm. And I know, Rob, you've seen a bit and know a bit about this show. It does intrigue me. It's there on Sunday night. What are your thoughts? Because is it going to be a series? Because I would have thought maybe just a half hour or even a segment on A Current Affair, but it's a whole series, is it?
5: Whole series. I think maybe about 6 to 8 episodes. Mm-hmm. But I would be putting a peg on your nose because this is a stinker from what I have been told from industry sources. It's a remake of a British format. The British version did terrible ratings and has been cancelled after one season. Here's the thing. There was a legendary programmer called John Stevens who said shark... He had this list of rules for television, and one of them was sharks rate. And traditionally, that has always been the truth. But we're in 2026 now, and while shark attacks do draw interest to news services and documentaries and the like, the idea that some celebrities are going to go in the water and swim with sharks, something people pay to do, lest we forget, people actually pay to go and do this, and we all know there's no real danger. If the celebrities had been hurt, it would have been on the news. We'd all know about it. The fact is, there's no jeopardy here. There's no danger. The celebrities are going to be fine. And, look, good on Channel 9 for giving it a go. They're trying to make it seem like it's big television. But everything I've heard about this, from behind the scenes of the production to the final product, is this is one to avoid.
0: What's the point? Is it? Is there? Are they? I mean, do they get eliminated
5: they
0: week by week, or what?
5: Sharks.
0: What happens? Is it?
5: They go swimming with sharks. Now, they do it in a cage, and then I think also at one point they go without the cage, presumably in an area where sharks aren't, you know, dangerous or being fed or something like that. Look, this I cannot see working. Now, we've just tonight talked about McKnight being right. We might get to Monday.
0: Oh, yeah, I'll be keeping this one, yeah. I can assure you.
5: Yeah, it's funny how you don't play the audio of me dropping exclusive stories, but you're happy to go and dig up the audio.
0: I gave you an opening at the beginning of the show, please. Come on. So we'll see what comes of all of this one. It doesn't sound promising to me.
5: But. Look, I don't want to crap on it, but, you know, I think Nine rushed in, bought the rights because they thought, sharks rate. They bought it before they'd actually seen it. I think they are now wishing this was the one that had gotten away.
0: Okay. Well, I'll ask you a question because you know about television. Let's say there's a really bad shark attack on Sunday and we don't want that to happen, but we know, say there's a really bad shark attack on Sunday and you're then putting that show on Sunday night. Thoughts?
5: Well, there's two trains of thoughts there. Could be the best publicity you want, you know. But if it's really bad and dangerous and there are multiple deaths, you might actually have to think about dropping the show. Mm. But that's a really interesting one. And it's the kind of thing you can't really judge until you're in the situation because you base your decisions off audience feeling, you know, like how big it is. Mm. Those kind of things.
0: Yeah, and of course we know Jaws. I'm sure there would have been a point where Jaws was being screened at some point where there was something that did happen. And I think there were situations, weren't there, in the wake of September 11, where there were some of the terrorist movies. Some of those shows had to be pulled because
5: they were actually getting rid of anything that contained a shot of the Twin Towers. So. Lots of shows got pulled off the air for a while.
0: Yeah, and if you see a show, you go back and look at, for instance, NYPD Blue, which has held up quite well. I was looking at some old episodes of NYPD Blue, and then you get some of those long shots, and you see the Twin Towers that are still there. So it brings back the memories of what that skyline used to be like. 131873, I'm getting a lot of feedback, which I'll get to shortly, at 24 minutes past 10. And I know a lot of people want to hear your thoughts on whether the rugby league can actually sell part of its lineup to an online streaming service because it's happened around the world, particularly in the United States. Is it practical? Is it realistic?
5: There's new developments tonight, John.
0: Yeah, there are developments. So I'm going to get your thoughts on all of this, and then our listeners who follow the game, you'll get an idea of what is being contemplated. You might want to give us your feedback as well. At 24 past 10 now.
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0: 28 minutes past 10 is the time. 131873 is the number. We're talking television here with Mr. Rob McKnight, our TV guru. Now, there is some news tonight because we know that the NRL is going to market, as they put it, to get offers for the rugby league rights. This is both free-to-air TV and streaming. Right now, the deal is Channel 9 has a game on Thursday night, Friday night, and a game on Sunday night. They have some Saturday nights. They have exclusive State of Origin, exclusive grand final coverage. Now, you've got a report that, well, let you go through, because you've got a report that Amazon Prime might be bidding, and then this afternoon, the Financial Review, part of the Nine stable, is reporting that Nine's gone in with a very big bid to try and buy everything.
5: Yeah, so it's getting very interesting. So one of the things Peter Volandis was hoping to do, or is hoping to do, is get a record deal. He wants to beat the AFL. Now, he was hoping the streamers would get involved in the bidding to up the price. For a long time, that didn't look like it was happening because Netflix said they are not interested. But what we've learnt over the past 24 hours is Amazon Prime Video looks like they may be putting a bid in. Now, what we don't know is what that looks like. Are they going for everything? Are they only going for one set of games a week? We don't know what that looks like. The new reporting by Sam Buckingham-Jones tonight in the AFR, and this story dropped at 8 p.m., is that Nine has laid out their bid to Peter Volandis and they are going for everything. So that means they want every game, presumably to play on Nine and Stan. Now, we've seen recently that Nine are putting a lot of energy into building up the Stan subscription base. And they've actually been doing that very successfully. And having games on Stan is obviously a way to do that. Now, where does Foxtel play in this? Currently, Foxtel has every game. But Nine and Foxtel were told by Peter Volandis not to do a joint bid. But obviously, Nine needs to look at a bigger picture within its own company of being able to have the rights to drive subscription to Stan. So that's going to put Nine and Foxtel up against each other, where in the past they've sort of worked together. On the outside, you have Seven here, and I've reported this for a long time on this show, that the word I have gotten from Seven is they are particularly interested in State of Origin and grand finals and things like that. Well, the AFR is also reporting that Volandis has told anyone you can't just bid for State of Origin, you have to have regular games as well. So that may force Seven into a position where they say, all right, we're going to bid for State of Origin, Grand Final, and maybe have Monday night games because Monday nights wouldn't conflict with the AFL. So, or, you know, something like that.
0: Yep, yep. So, so look,
5: there's a lot of twists and turns going on here, John.
0: The first thing that came up last night when I mentioned the story about, say Amazon Prime gets one game. So you take the arrangements right now, and look, my apologies to those who don't follow the game closely, but right now you can watch all the games on KO, except for the and Foxtel, except for the Grand Final and State of Origin. But you watch all the games on KO, and Nine has the three free-to-air games. So what would happen if Amazon Prime bought, say, a Monday night game? So you'd have, if you wanted to watch all the games, you'd have to have Channel 9, which you have anyway, then you'd have to have KO, then you'd have to have Amazon Prime, because your team might pop up playing on Amazon Prime, and people are going to, well, I don't want to have to buy another streaming service. It has happened in America with some of the, I think, the hockey, the baseball, it's happened
5: the
0: there.
5: The NFL. The NFL is pretty much on every channel going forward. It's even on Netflix. It's, I think, Amazon Prime Video's now got some games. I think YouTube did a game. The NFL is basically saying, we're bringing out more games so that everyone can have a piece of the pie. They're making the pie bigger. And what you have the NRL doing here is now saying that it wants to have the game everywhere. I'd be surprised if the NRL accepted Nine-only bid. Now, the interesting part of this is there aren't the political implications with Foxtel and News Corp, because News Corp doesn't own Foxtel anymore.
0: That's right, because I forgot about that.
5: They sold to DAZN, yeah. So DAZN is interesting because despite the price, the NRL would have been keen to do a deal with Foxtel previously because of the News Corp connection with all the papers and favourable coverage and things like that. But you don't have that connection anymore. Mm. And DAZN don't seem to be willing to pay for sport at any price.
0: Yeah.
5: So it has to make financial sense. So will Foxtel, DAZN, KO, be a big bidder in this round of negotiations? There's so many twists.
0: Just on the anti-siphoning laws, so there's a law that isolates certain sports and they have to be shown on free-to-air. So the Grand Final would be one. I'm assuming State of Origin is also included in the anti-siphoning. I don't think all the – well, it can't be because the AFL – Saturdays on in the AFL are on pay TV only, and it's a big, big stink
5: well,
0: in Melbourne after that.
5: Theoretically – all games should be on free-to-air, but there's been a gentleman's agreement between the networks and Foxtel and the AFL and the NRL to allow Foxtel to have exclusive games because they're paying that bit extra for it and they're sort of subsidising the free-to-airs in a way. So they've been able to get away with it. Theoretically, all games should be on free-to-air TV because NRL, AFL is on the anti-siphoning list.
0: And look, again, this is going to sound very technical. We've talked about this over the last couple of weeks. It's now become a mainstream conversation in rugby league. They've changed the rules this year. They've put more six agains in. It's led to more tries. And if there are more tries, that's more ad breaks for the free-to-air networks to play ads. And it counters the fact that in the AFL, there are more breaks because after every goal, there's an ad break. And Channel 7 plays a lot of ads.
5: Well, I have a new saying, John's never wrong, because the moment they introduced this new rule, you spoke to me about this. Mm. You said this is all about getting more tries in, more goals, so that they can have more commercial breaks. And it is so interesting that now the papers are starting to pick up. I reckon they've been listening to you and they've all picked up on it because they're all talking about the commercial implications of this new rule.
0: Well, I follow a few very, very clever analysts on social media who are all pointing this out, and I was just parroting what they've said, so I'm prepared to acknowledge that. But it is now getting into the mainstream conversation. Got some thoughts on that. Also, just on this, at 25 minutes to 11, Tommy says that soccer on Stan would have had an absolute explosion on the weekend with the end of the Premier League, all the games being played, two teams fighting relegation. And it was, I sat and watched it all. You could see all these different games. You could see individual games. They have the goal rush, which brings it all together. Now, what he's saying here is soccer's just signed a new deal with Paramount Plus, and I saw some commentary saying, is this the worst rights deal ever done in Australian sport, because there were no other bidders. So they basically re-signed with Paramount Plus. They're going to be on one of the secondary channels on Channel 10. And Tommy's saying, you know, they'd have been better off cutting a lower deal with Stan and trying to put it on in the same space as the EPL to try and exploit some of that. But didn't happen.
5: No, it is interesting. Kevin Perry on TV Black Box did a whole opinion piece about that. And he asked the question, is this the worst
0: That's television broadcast deal in sporting history?
5: Yeah. And he makes the point that acceptance and survival, not growth, has become the sport's primary objective. That's literally what he said.
0: Yep.
5: And the problem you've got, John, is that if nobody wants the sport, how do we know that Stan didn't go for it? Because Stan may not have seen it as a revenue driver.
0: Yep.
5: If it's not doing much for Paramount, like Channel 10, the A-League games have rated terribly for them.
0: Yep. Yeah. You'd like to know what the numbers were for the Premier League. So it's a very interesting contradiction. You can go to suburban grounds. There's huge numbers of kids, massive participation. You get huge numbers of supporters following Liverpool and Arsenal and wearing their gear and going to the games when the clubs come out here. And the A-League just absolutely struggles. They just can't get it going. So,
5: I can't.
0: I'm getting a lot of questions about some of the issues we've talked about here, so we'll get to those shortly. You've got a few other bits and pieces you want to raise with us here tonight, Rob. So it is our TV hour with our TV guru, Mr. Rob McKnight, and it is now 22 minutes to 11.
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0: at now 20 minutes to 11. We are talking television with our TV guru, Mr. Rob McKnight, just on a slightly, I guess we're still talking screens, but very big screens, because Kim's on the line, has just gone to see the Michael Jackson movie on a very big screen. Hello, Kim.
1: Oh, hi, John. Hi, Rob. Look, I've just come back from seeing Michael, as in Michael the Jackson 5. Absolutely one of the best movies. I mean, I saw the Jackson, I saw the Jackson 5 in 74 at Festival Hall, and I saw Michael Jackson at QE2 Stadium in 97. I can't tell the real Michael Jackson from his nephew that's playing him. The whole movie was brilliant. So I know so many people that have seen it five or six times. Outstanding. Have you seen it, Rob?
5: I haven't. I haven't, actually. But I was wondering, were you happy that it stopped where it stopped? Because the original plan was for the film to go into some of the allegations against him and all that kind of stuff, but that was stopped, and they rewrote the film and rewrote the ending. So are you happy with the way it played out?
1: Oh, absolutely. I've always thought Michael Jackson truly is a very innocent, very good person.
0: Okay.
1: I've always believed that. So I thought the movie was absolutely brilliant. I was just a bit disappointed they didn't say he toured the world in 1974 when he did come to Australia. Japan, I believe, England. And they left out his marriage with with Lisa Marie. But at the end, it said this will continue. So I have heard whispers there's a number two movie coming out about Michael. But in saying that, before you cut me off, I just want to say one other thing. You're talking about reality shows.
0: Yep.
1: Please, my favourite show is Love It or List It.
0: Oh, Love It or List It.
5: It's a great show. I agree with you,
1: Thank
5: Kim.
1: You.
5: I've seen that one.
1: Seriously, Rob and John, I think it's fantastic. It's one of the
5: I agree with you. I'm no sarcasm,
1: Kim.
5: I'm with you.
0: Okay.
1: And, I mean, you sit there wondering if they're going to sell, if they're going to love it. You get to see different states, different houses, the cost of things. And the two that Andrew and the other gentleman, I can't think of his name, Andrew Winter, I think, and the other fellow who plays opposite him, those two are so good together.
0: They're very good, yeah. Look, I've interviewed them over the years. I've certainly interviewed Andrew. Look, thank you, Kim, because that one's on pay TV, isn't it? Love It or List It, that
5: that's
0: show.
5: On Foxtel.
0: It's on Foxtel.
5: It's on the Lifestyle Channel from memory.
0: Yeah, it's really popular, and that's a show where you essentially, they go in and
5: they do up the house a little bit. It's not like a full renovation, but it's enough, you know, to make it look the bee's knees. And then they've got to decide whether they keep it or sell it off.
0: Do they go in and do the house up for people?
5: Yeah, well, it's not a block renovation.
0: No,
5: but it's,
0: they do it up.
5: They do it up.
0: Yeah, after we finish, I'll get some contacts for that one. I've got a house that might work for that. Well, you've got to, you know, come on. It's late at night. We can get away with anything here, can't we? I actually did get a note also from one of our listeners here that the Mandalorian and Grogu, John has actually gone and seen that tonight and given me an absolute, absolute huge review of that one. Big thumbs up. Says it's fantastic, that one.
5: Really? Well, I saw that. You might remember I went and
0: saw that before
5: I came on air last week. And, you know, I love The Mandalorian. I've watched the whole series. Mm. It didn't do that much for me.
0: Right.
5: It just felt like an episode of The Mandalorian and not one of the best episodes.
0: All right. Well, everyone's got different tastes in these things. That's why we do this segment. Tracy has this one here saying, this is about closed captions. So increasingly, and this is across all generations, a lot of young people use closed captions because they're watching stuff on their phones and often have the sound down. So they use the closed captions, which is the subtitles, as we call them. And Tracy's saying, sometimes on 7 and 9, the closed captions are a couple of sentences behind what is being said. And I've got parents with hearing issues. So what's the explanation for that one?
5: I'm going to make an assumption there that it was Tracy, wasn't it?
0: Yeah.
5: Yeah, that Tracy is talking about the breakfast shows or the news.
0: Mm.
5: Because what happens is it's live captioning. So the people are typing as the presenters are talking, and that's why there's that delay as it comes up on the screen. Anything that's pre-produced, like a reality TV show or a sitcom or anything like that, the captions are done ahead of time, it's all married up, and it should all be in sync or in a way that people can read it. But when it comes to news, and especially the breakfast shows will always be behind. News can often be in time if the scripts are sent to the captioners ahead of time for the stories, where they can prepare the scripts and just change the pages.
0: All right. Okay. The other one, because I do watch a lot of, I go home and I try and relax by watching old episodes of The Office or Cheers, things I've seen plenty of times, but you love them and you know them. But if I have the subtitles on there, sometimes it's running ahead. So you'll get the punchline before the person says it.
5: Yeah, that's because it was never designed to be watched that way. They've been designed for deaf people who are using the subtitles to be able to take it in. They're trying to have the subtitles up long enough.
0: Yep.
5: But, yes, I find it frustrating because we are all, people are second screening. The audio is becoming harder to hear. People do put subtitles on, and it will often have the punchline or the response before the person says it on the screen, and it's very annoying. Yep. And you may find that going forward, the way they caption might change to be in sync with the –

0: I can believe that because he had 100 production staff. You know, in a behind-the-scenes video, the costume designer was talking about how his suits were all Armani, made in Italy, custom-made in Italy, shipped over to America where he did more fittings. He had half a dozen tuxedos because they never reused them. Anytime they needed a new tuxedo for a skit, they'd make him a new tuxedo. And I'm like, well, this is why you're spending so much money. That show could have easily pulled back its budget and still being able to make a great hour of television.
1: Of course, of course. And you could have gone in there and you'd have done it for five
0: people. Mate, I would have slashed that budget, don't you worry.
1: Okay. don't you worry about that. The Michael movie done tastefully. Such incredible natural musical talent. Also, one of our listeners saying the Premier League soccer. So this is the Premier League soccer. Oh, that's right. The Premier League soccer out of England was almost free to wear when SBS did a deal with Optus. Stan's got it. You get one replay from a prior week on a Sunday morning. But, of course, on Stan, though, you get the whole lot. You can see it all live.
0: That's right.
1: If NRL goes to Stan, it won't.
0: Changed.
1: Yeah,
0: the way we access these games and the on-demand nature of them as well.
1: All right. I've got another one to raise with you in a moment if you're a fan of late-night television at 11 minutes to 11, and I've got one of my ideas that I'll run past you yet again to see whether you might have warmed to it as well at 11 to 11.
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1: 8 minutes to 11. We're getting a lot of feedback. I want to go through all of your feedback just on this one, just to clarify, because there's so much interest in these rugby league rights. And you did say that they

0: are saying that they are not going to give individual games, that you're going to buy, you're going to have to buy them in bulk. One of our listeners saying that he understands, look, this makes some sense, that Channel 7, and Channel 7's huge in Perth with the whole Kerry Stokes thing,
1: yep,
0: that they would be interested in getting Channel 7 getting the rights for the Perth Bears games, which they could then feature in Perth. And from the NRL's point of view at the moment, it's an AFL town. If they got Channel 7 on side, that could actually be a good move, I would have thought.
1: That would be interesting, but let me be clear. They're buying nights, not specific games, but the point was, Belandis was making the point that Seven just can't come in and buy State of Origin,
0: right,
1: and possibly the grand finals,
0: yes,
1: that he'd have to buy a regular game, so like a Monday night as well.
0: Could
1: or something.
0: Could be that then. That's possible. So it's all up in the air at the moment, and Belandis is going to be trying to get as much money as he can out of whoever's bidding to try and set the game up into the future. How many writers are on the Colbert show? Because he had hundreds of people there, the writers. I mean, they have dozens of writers. Yeah,
1: they do have dozens of writers, and there's like I couldn't justify it. I mean, I EP Studio 10. We had a budget of $7 million, and because television costs a lot of money, and that was a year-round show, right? So there's salaries and all that kind of stuff, and we were able to do 3.5 hours of TV on the smell of an oily rag. I can't imagine the amount of money they're wasting on, or they were wasting on that show.
0: On the show. Okay. Just in terms of late night TV, one of my favourite shows, and this is one of the things you get a warning, the Larry Sanders Show, which I think is one of the funniest things you'll ever see on. If you haven't seen the Larry Sanders Show, I actually bought a box set that I found of all of the shows. It's so
1: I've
0: good.
1: Got that.
0: And I just had a quick look here, and maybe it's on one of the streaming services that the free to airs, but all you can get it on, you have to buy it on Apple TV, but it is worth a look because some of those episodes are extraordinary in terms of sending up late night TV in America, the Lettermans and the Johnny Carsons and others. And you got Rip Torn.
1: It is done so well. And the actors, the A-list actors that would come on the show and take the mickey out of themselves was extraordinary.
0: Yeah, there's a classic episode with Sharon Stone, who'd actually gone out with Gary Shandling before, and she came on the show, and then it was all about how she was more famous than him. And
1: yes.
0: And then they went back to his house, and he couldn't actually do anything with her unless he had his show playing in the background. It's very funny. If anyone who's seen it would know what I'm talking about. Very, very funny show. But
1: yeah,
0: you do have to pay for it, unfortunately, on Apple TV, unless you can find one of those DVDs. Amount of writers for the Colbert Show is the same amount of writers John Stanley has. Well, the jokes you have on this show, we hear the humour we have on this show is a huge team of writers putting all of the humour together, and I do get an extraordinary reaction to it. Every time I get people saying, mate, stick to politics. That's usually the reaction when we try humour here. So thank you very much. Rob, it's always been a pleasure. So we've got a few more things to go into the old time capsule predictions of yours, and more particularly next week we're looking to see how that shark show rates on.
1: We may be pleasantly surprised.
0: If you've got one of those people meters, you know, because you're part of the ratings, even if you don't like the show, put it on and go and do something else so we can boost the ratings for next Tuesday, please.
1: See you next week, John.
0: Good on you, mate. There he is, Rob McKnight. Don't forget, of course, McKnight Tonight on YouTube is his Tonight Show and TV Black Box as well at 4.5 minutes to 11 now.
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0: Thank you for all the feedback we've had for our TV hour. We have the news coming up at 11 o'clock. After that, we have tomorrow's headlines. We'll talk movies with Dale and plenty more as well here on this Tuesday night.
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14: Good evening, I'm Jamel Wells. A group of 19 women and children linked to Islamic State have arrived in Australia. Federal politics editor Michael Packey.
15: Seven women and 12 children touched down in Melbourne and Sydney on Tuesday night. The group is the last of the Australians who'd been at a camp in Syria where they've spent almost a decade. They left the facility last week and were issued with passports allowing them to return home. Unlike the cohort who arrived earlier this month, the women have not been arrested. Whether this happens is not yet known. The group has received health support and transport out of the airport. But separately, one woman is considering legal action after she was prevented from travelling to Australia on security grounds. She remains in Syria with her daughter. Michael Packey, Canberra.
14: An inquiry has heard the police commander overseeing security at a Hanukkah event at Bondi did not fully read an email warning of a potential terrorist attack until after the incident. The Royal Commission into Anti-Semitism is looking at the security response in the lead up to the December 14 attack. A request by Jewish leaders to have officers stationed for the entire week-long event was denied. A Perth man who supported the Bondi terrorist attack gunman on social media has pleaded guilty to racism and weapons charges. During a search of the 39-year-old's property, police found notebooks with extremist views about Jewish people, terrorist flags and guns. A Queensland woman charged with the murder of a child remains in custody after facing court, Georgia Kondek reports.
16: Emergency services were called to the property west of Brisbane on Monday night. Following reports, the four-year-old girl was unresponsive. Upon arrival, crews attempted to revive the girl, but she was declared deceased at the scene. Two other children found inside the property were not injured, and police say all three children are known to the woman. The 31-year-old's been charged with one count of murder, domestic violence against a child. She has now been remanded in custody, and the matter will return to Ipswich Court next month. Georgia Kondek reporting.
14: Two teenagers and two adults have been killed after a train collided with a school bus at a level crossing in Belgium. Several other people are seriously injured. There are reports the crossing was closed at the time of the accident. Back home, Melbourne landmarks have been lit up in blue tonight in honour of AFL legend and motor neurone disease campaigner Neil Danaher, who died yesterday at 65. Victoria's Premier Jacinta Allen says people have joined with his family to mourn the loss of a great man.
17: They're grieving the loss of a husband and a dad and a grandfather while we all grieve with them the loss of a great Victorian.
14: In finance, one Australian dollar buying around 71 US cents.
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14: Australia's Adam Walton has scored the biggest men's upset of the French Open this year, beating Russia's Daniil Medvedev. On the eve of State of Origin 1, Blues coach Laurie Daly denies the loss of Mitch Moses is a setback for his team. The Blues 5'8" has been replaced by Ethan Strange after injuring a hamstring at training. Essendon Premiership player John Barnes is backing James Hurd to return after coach Brad Scott was sacked. Dean Solomon is interim coach, and Dockers captain Alex Pearce has recovered from a knee injury and will play on Saturday against Brisbane. That's news and sport.
13: 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So add it to your phone now. Brisbane's 4BC.
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14: Possible showers overnight. Tomorrow, showers with a top of around 24 degrees after an overnight low of 18. Looking further ahead, Thursday, rain and a possible storm with a top of 23. Friday, possible showers and a top of 21 degrees. Fine and mostly sunny across the weekend. On Moreton Bay, east to southeasterly winds below 10 knots and seas below half a metre.

Good evening, everyone. Welcome along. Final hour of our show on this Tuesday. Reminder to you, of course, tomorrow night, State of Origin. Continuous call team will be on air calling the State of Origin match from Brisbane, and we will be on air from 10:30 straight off the back of the game. So depending on who you've supported, what you think of the game, no doubt after the game there'll be questions being asked about the tactics, selections of one team, the team that loses. So if you want to vent, we'll be here from 10:30 tomorrow night, and so you can jump on the line and let it all hang out in relation to State of Origin 1. That'll all be happening tomorrow night. And then, of course, Thursday, it's the third Women's State of Origin match, and we'll be broadcasting that one as well. We'll be on air from 9:30 on Thursday night. We've got a very busy hour. A few people have asked me for my tip in State of Origin 1. I haven't got time, so I'll let you know what I've tipped tomorrow just after 10:30. I'll let you know what I've tipped and see whether I got it right. In the meantime, 9 past 11 right now.

0: Now, front pages tomorrow, as you can imagine, the Courier-Mail's got a full-scale wraparound of the State of Origin match. It's a 12-page Origin special, and their headline says, New Era, Same Spirit, and they've got an image of the King Wally Lewis with his arm around Alfie Langer. Of course, Alfie Langer made his debut in Origin. People were saying, oh, I'm not experienced enough, too small, and the rest was history. And so they've got Cameron Munster and Sam Walker, who's making his debut for Queensland, and they're hoping that Munster will play like the King and Sam Walker will play like Alfie. So we'll see what comes of all of that. New era, same spirit. Their main story, though, the Courier-Mail, this is, again, the ongoing series of stories they run about domestic violence and failures in Queensland. This is a headline saying, Child Safety Knew of Mum. Mother accused of deliberately drowning her daughter had just undergone mental health treatment with revelations the family's matters had previously been flagged with child safety. 31-year-old nurse Jessie Renee Phillips faced Ipswich Magistrates Court today, charged with the alleged murder of her 4-year-old girl, Cleo Rose Cattrell. Services called, this is last night, to her home. Young girl unresponsive, couldn't be revived. And that story is on the front page with child safety having been aware of issues. And this is now the postscript. So that's the front page of the Courier-Mail. They're also covering, as all the papers are, the energy market operator coming out with this new reference price. Earlier in the year, they came out with a draft finding which was saying that with so many of these big batteries coming to the system, the big batteries can do a little bit of the work when the sun goes down. But so because there are more of them, they're saying they're able to reduce the reference price. But the reference price is going to be less of a fall than they were predicting earlier in the year. And when you crunch the numbers, of course, we've had a significant increase in power prices over the last 4 years. And so the headline says power bills down and up. So they're now going down, having gone up, and they've crunched the numbers saying that you're only clawing back a little bit of the increase in power bills. Remembering, of course, in 2022, there were numbers put forward by the then opposition saying that on average there'd be a reduction of $275 in your annual power bill. So there's that one there. And there's also ongoing questions about the terror hotline, with these suggestions that there were a couple of tip-offs about this Sajid Akram not passed on to the Australian Federal Police and ASIO, pressure politically to do something about the terror hotline because this is a bipartisan thing because these reports were made when there was a different government in play. So it is a bipartisan issue, and hopefully the Royal Commission behind closed doors is questioning what went wrong there. The front page of The Telegraph in Sydney, they've been going through the budget numbers, and they've got some numbers that have been put together by the NRMA. They're calling it a $3.8 billion road wreck. It says Treasurer Jim Chalmers has quietly stripped $3.8 billion from Australia's roads and transport spending over coming years. He says last year's federal budget allocated $53.6 billion for land transport infrastructure. That's been reduced to $49.8 billion. That's according to analysis from the NRMA. At the same time, fuel excise revenue paid on every litre of petrol and diesel will go from $26.2 billion in 2026-27 to $29.4 billion by 2930. Contrast is stark. Australians being taxed more heavily to use the roads while less money is directed back into road maintenance and upgrades. What's interesting about those numbers that they've quoted there about increases in fuel excise revenue over those 4 years from 2026 to 2030, from $26.2 billion to $29.4 billion, that would be presuming there's a lot more cars and a lot more activity on the roads because every year that goes by, you do have, there are more EVs on the roads and there's certainly more hybrids on the roads. And so someone trades a full petrol vehicle, as I did 3 or 4 years ago, for a hybrid, you're suddenly using maybe 60% less fuel, you're paying 60% less excise. So they haven't addressed that. The excise continues to go up. Maybe that's why they're keeping it there. That's the front page of the Telegraph. They've also got, as other publications have, they've got photographic coverage of the story that was in the news tonight with the four women and six children landing at Mascot, free of any criminal charges. ISIS bridal party arriving in Sydney. Although the Telegraph, the Australian, and also the Nine newspapers are also suggesting, even though there was a statement earlier tonight from the Federal Police saying that these people have been allowed to go, that investigations are continuing, and there are suggestions that there may be some arrests happening in the days ahead. So we'll wait for that. And they've also got this one on the front page, this story you would have heard earlier today. The father of deceased war hero and Victoria Cross recipient Corporal Cameron Baird has a bit more spring in his step after Labor reversed his decision to cull the family's travel allowance. That came from public pressure, and that is a good result, should have happened a while ago. Sydney Morning Herald, now it has a story on this ongoing question of what the government's doing in relation to the capital gains tax concessions and the changes. Remembering the negative gearing changes seem certain to go through the parliament. And earlier today, even Joe Hockey was saying at a function that he has supported in the past and still supports the idea of shifting negative gearing to new property away from established property. That seems to be, there's a lot of support for that, I think, across both sides of politics. But he was scathing about the capital gains tax changes and the impact it's going to have on the capacity to increase productivity and deal with so many economic changes. So the story in the Herald is that more small businesses will be spared paying capital gains tax under concessions being considered by Labor to avoid a growing backlash, as analysts predict house prices will fall in Sydney and Melbourne because of tax changes and interest rate rises. Labor MPs say poor explanations of the budget tax changes have confused mum and dad traders across Australia. Well, thanks, Scoop. That's certainly been the case. And they're saying an option being explored is widening existing exemptions from capital gains tax. There was an allusion to this in Parliament today when we were doing our earlier segment. There is a, for instance, if a business has a turnover of $2 million, that this is a rough rule because there are other aspects to it. They're exempt from capital gains tax, but they're talking about changing that, maybe tweaking it, extending it to some other businesses as well. So at the moment, a business with a turnover up to $2 million and net assets up to $6 million don't need to pay any capital gains tax if the owner's over 55 and they've held their business for at least 15 years. They're looking at perhaps extending that into some other businesses as well. So that's in the Sydney Morning Herald. Australian newspaper, savings for tomorrow spent today. Albanese government's already spent the entirety of its announced NDIS savings in its latest budget, with $36.8 billion booked on an array of measures since December, including a $18 billion hospital deal. So it's essentially an actuarial story about how they're saving money allegedly on this side with the NDIS, but they've been spending money on these other plans. Again, not much being done about cleaning up the budget deficit. Then they've got the story about the ISIS brides arriving, and they are talking about the prospect of some of them being charged down the road. There's this one from Jeff Chambers. Anthony Albanese's ordered the biggest shake-up of the employment services system in 30 years and authorised development of new fair and proportionate mutual obligation rules for working age welfare recipients amid concerns about rising unemployment across the country. There's a $312 million reform package promising to overhaul an employment services system that costs taxpayers $2 billion a year and end the final vestiges of the tougher coalition area welfare rules for working age Australians. I was reading this story as I look at it here. They're saying tailored employment service streams and changes to mutual obligation requirements, which then set tasks people have to do to continue to receive their payments. So, look, I guess people who work in this field will look very closely at that, but the truth is the privatised employment services arrangements, and you've only got to talk to people who work in this field, will talk about how they're on a pretty good wicket, most of these. They get trailing payments for finding someone a job and placing them in that job, but there's also an incentive to make sure that when that person maybe ends the first 6 months, they come back to them. So the more people they can keep churning through the system, the more money they make. And they're doing very, very well. If they're reforming that, I don't think anyone could disagree with that. That would be a good thing. And I'll go to the Financial Review, their front page. Again, they've got tech chiefs again saying rethink the tax moves. They've got the Canva co-founder and the next DC CEO, Craig Scroggie. They're joining the long list of people saying, this is going to affect us. Could you make some change, please? And you've got the OpenAI co-founder, Sam Altman. Now, he's been at a function today being interviewed by the boss of the Commonwealth Bank, Matt Comyn, saying Australia can be a world leader in data centres, calling out the country's abundance of clean energy resources and stable society, while claiming that big tech groups have almost reached the landmark of level of artificial general intelligence. So they're saying AI, which could be a big threat to so much of what we have in terms of employment and so many of our workplace structures, but they say that these data centres that are being planned for so many parts of Australia, that there's a huge opportunity for Australia, that we've got to build them, we've got to fund them, and then we have to make sure that we can power them and that also there's enough water to keep things going. So hopefully all of that's being talked about as well. So that's some of what people are going to be talking about tomorrow. I suspect the story tomorrow might be if there's any move from the government on these capital gains tax changes. They are in a fair bit of pressure and there's not much in the papers there alluding to anything happening in the short term. That's some of what people will talk about tomorrow. 20 past 11 right now.
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0: 23 minutes past 11. That story I alluded to a moment ago, there'll be a big announcement on a change to the way they deal with people who are unemployed and how they deal with what those people have to do to keep their benefits. It's a fascinating one. I've got a bit more detail. I'll give you some more on that in a moment, because some of these providers, private providers, have engaged in box ticking exercises. So essentially you get someone to go out, they go and they apply for a few jobs, and once they've applied for a number of jobs, they can then keep their benefits, and the provider gets some sort of trailing commission. It's got to be better than that. And there was an inquiry a couple of years ago that found that that needs to be fixed. So maybe they are fixing it. If that's being done, that's got to be a good thing. In the meantime, let's go to the UK. Josh Bavis is in Nine's bureau. I know a lot of you over the years have laughed at the fact that I like to talk to the UK correspondents about the weather there. I was watching the Premier League final round on the weekend, and I was watching three or four different games, actually, on different screens. And each of the games, they were taking a break at about the 22-minute mark, because it was a drinks break. It was so hot for that final round, and they're now having some record hot days in May, Josh Bavis.
12: Yes, sweltering over here right now, John. The mercury here where I am is about 33 degrees at the moment. So we're yesterday here, we broke a record, the hottest day in May ever. It had eclipsed a record that had last been set in the 40s by about 1 degree. Now we're looking for a second consecutive day, potentially breaking another record today if it reaches 35 degrees. Yesterday it reached 34.8 in Kew Gardens, and that was the hottest spot that had been recorded. It was also a bank holiday here in the UK, so you could just imagine everyone flocking to the beach. There's actually been a rail line that has had to make cancellations because there's issues with the tracks, with the heat. And sadly, there's been four deaths in rivers and at the beaches with people who've been pulled out who got into difficulty in the water. And they're also saying that there's a bit of concern because the water temperature is actually still very cold. And when people go in, they feel that they can't breathe, and it affects the muscles when it's hot outside. So they're calling this like a water temperature shock, which could be some of the reasons to blame here. But it's quite unusual, because last week it was unusually cold across the UK and parts of Europe. In parts of France and Belgium, they were getting frosts. So they're calling it a climate whiplash that they're getting now, because the top temperatures are now 15 degrees higher in some areas. So we're really feeling it here.
0: Yeah.
12: But yesterday, you could just imagine every park and every bit patch of grass was just full of people with their shirts off, sleeves rolled up, and shorts on, just catching the sun and sweltering at the same time.
0: Yeah. Look, I know we often joke about this, and we talk about people, you know, looking, you know, they'd be getting, hopefully they got their sunscreen on, because some of that pale skin could get very, very red out in the sun. And it's beautiful weather. I mean, summer in London is just glorious, but a lot of those buildings aren't really built for that kind of temperature. And so it can be very hot through the night. People talk about whether they wear their shorts to work. So enjoy it. I guess you have to enjoy it, as long as you're not getting sunburnt.
12: That's right. We've got to take our sunscreen everywhere we can. And it's really nice, because the sun sets here, you know, it's still light up until about 9 p.m. at the moment. We're having these very long, very hot days. I don't want to rub it in, John, but, you know, we only get a couple of weeks of it here, so we do soak it up when we can.
0: You enjoy it, mate. Thank you very much. And I know there are people listening to us right now going to go, oh, what's he talking about, 34 degrees? You know, well, it is the UK. And those parks would be full of people. And thank you, Josh. Josh Bavis there from Nine. He'll have images of all of that for you tomorrow on the Today Show and through the day. Phil O'Neill, well, you've plenty of your life living in the UK.
13: Summertime in London or the UK, people go to the local park and they take their shirts off, the trousers off, they lie there in their underpants. Because you're miles away in a lot of places from anywhere where you can lie in the sun.
0: You do get red, though, don't they?
13: Yeah.
0: Do,
13: As soon as the sun comes out, you're the local park. You go there and you strip off. Everybody's lying in the park getting some sun. It's a glorious moment.
0: But a lot of the buildings are built for colder weather, and so at night, it can get very warm. Very warm.
13: Yeah, it does, actually, surprisingly. You don't expect that.
0: Now, you're, of course, on air in about 40 minutes from now. You've got got plenty on your plate. Is it crime tomorrow morning?
13: Not anything tomorrow morning. That's not until Thursday and Friday.
0: Conspiracy theories.
13: That's Thursday.
0: Ah, tomorrow morning. Okay.
13: No, that's tomorrow's Wednesday.
0: Okay. What is tomorrow?
13: Tomorrow is another brand new day of love and excitement.
0: Okay.
13: Do you know what? I'm going to talk to somebody who's from the Cortical Labs, a scientist in Melbourne. And what they've done is they've got a petri dish of human brain cells, and they've managed to get these brain cells independently to play initially Pong, and now they've moved on to Doom.
0: Oh.
13: So they're playing these computer games, you know, older ones from the 80s and 90s, on their own. Isn't that amazing? I'm reminded of, and I don't know if this will actually strike anything with you, if I said to you, Dr. Havhar.
0: Where am
13: I? Man with Two Brains, Steve Martin.
0: Oh, of course.
13: Yeah, Dr.
0: Of course.
13: Ah,
0: very, very funny.
13: A fantastic film. Yeah. So we'll talk about that a little bit later on this morning. And also, we're nearly 6 months down the track with the internet ban on social media. So we're going to find out how that's going. Some surprising and, in fact, interesting results that you're not expecting about that. We'll
0: Are
13: talk
0: there
13: about
0: kids who've had to get around it? Or would you? I'll be shocked.
13: All I want to tell you is you will be shocked when you find out. And it is a good news story. We don't have many of those, so that's a bit later on this morning. And as you know, our overnight guy, Graham, who's Scottish, who works on the Wheels of Steel in the other studio, he's going to Scotland. Now, he's got accreditation to be our official Scottish reporter at the Commonwealth Games.
0: Oh, wow. Okay.
13: Yeah, we're the only show in Australia that has
0: one. I've forgotten
13: one.
0: About the Commonwealth Games.
13: Yeah, well,
0: now, thank you for reminding
13: we
0: me.
13: We have accreditation to that. But he's also, we're going to call Loch Ness because he's going to go to Loch Ness.
0: Well, of course.
13: And being Scottish, he'd know the right spot. He's going to take a fishing rod and obviously some lump of bait. Probably, I don't know, a freshly flensed something or other. And he's going to go fishing for about 10 hours to see if he can catch the Loch Ness Monster. We're going to live stream it, John.
0: What he needs to do, seriously, when he takes his camera, you need to encase your camera. It was lead, wasn't it, that used to stop it stops the rays that damage
13: right.
0: Superman.
13: Take some lead.
0: So I'm saying if he encases the camera in lead, because what's happened over the years with the Loch Ness Monster, everyone who's seen it, they must have some sort of rays there, which destroy the photos, because no one's photo ever comes out.
13: That makes so perfect sense. Like the UFOs.
0: Take a camera and take see if you can get a photo of the thing.
13: With lead, okay? Can you take that? Not pencil lead.
0: Yep.
13: Actual lead. And we'll
0: then,
13: be
0: so
13: calling.
0: But you believe in the Loch Ness Monster, do you?
13: Oh, absolutely. Why not? If it makes you happy. So later on, I just want to see him sitting on the banks of the Bonnie Loch Ness for 10 hours trying to catch the thing. So we're going to call the Loch Ness Tourism Board tonight to let them know that we're coming, because I think that's polite.
0: I have a new TV show for you to watch if you're interested.
13: Yeah,
0: because I love alternate history, and on Apple TV there's a wonderful, wonderful show called For All Mankind,
13: right,
0: which is based around the idea that Russians landed on the moon first. They beat the Americans to the moon, and so the Americans then were motivated to try and outdo them by getting to the moon and setting up a colony. It's fantastic, very, very good. Well, on Friday, they've got a show called Star City,
13: right,
0: which is it was a spin-off, but it's the same story from the Russian perspective of them racing the Americans to get on the moon first, and you can imagine they cut a lot of corners, and, you know, when
13: it's made of tinsel.
0: Yeah, no, well, I mean, saying, well, it's very dangerous. People in the capsule could, well, not, you know, there was less concern.
13: If he dies, he dies.
0: There was less concern about it, but apparently it's very, very good.
13: Okay, I'll have a look at that. Of course, we know that that never happened with one obvious reason. Stanley Kubrick was American, so.
0: So who was the director of the Russian space program?
13: Well, that's why
0: being filmed.
13: And that's why it never happened.
0: Okay, right. Fantastic. And that's some fodder for your conspiracy
13: day. I look forward to that.
0: Day.
13: Yeah, not tomorrow though. Tomorrow's Wednesday.
0: Yeah, conspiracy day. Okay.
13: Origin day.
0: He is here in about half an hour from now, Phil O'Neill. Make sure you ring him and ask him for his prediction on State of Origin. I haven't got time to do mine, but give him a call. He's saying that now, but he's actually organised so that he's going to send those of you listening on 4BC. He's going to be saying go the Maroons. He's going to be sending a message out to each of our network stations. That's the way he operates. At 27 minutes to 12 right now.
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15: 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Isn't that right, Jason Matthews?
16: New South Wales don't get Origin.
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0: Yes, just in relation to what I was saying about the way things are in the UK, you nailed it. Only get a few weeks of summer, set up for long winters with central heating and double glazing. And so when you've got very hot weather in the UK, it becomes very difficult, particularly at night. If it's too hot at night and you can't sleep, that can be a real nightmare, and particularly when you're living in a place where sun doesn't go down till very late at night. So we are thinking of them, but they do, of course, only have that for a short period in the year. And can I just acknowledge the many listeners, because we talked earlier about how many writers write the material and the comedy on some of these late night shows. We have a big team of writers here, but our listeners, the comedy I get, we had listeners earlier tonight talking about how I don't need to worry about subscribing to any new streaming service for rugby league because, I'm better off not watching it because of the Dragons. I've got Steve talking about Dragons wins are on the same level as the sightings of Loch Ness. Thank you so much. Keep it coming. Very, very good. Very creative stuff. So, and I'm sure there'll be plenty of fodder for you as the year goes on as well. At 22 minutes to 12 now.
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23: And now on Nights, Movies with Dale Sinden.
0: Yes, Dale Sinden joins us each week to look at the new movies that have opened in town. There's one that quite a few listeners earlier tonight were giving a big thumbs up to. Ooh. We'll get to that one shortly. But good evening, mate. How are you?
24: I'm pretty damn fine, John.
0: Let us kick off with The Richest Woman in the World, What's this one about?
1: This is a French film. Did you ever hear, I imagine you did because you know everything, John, the Bettencourt affair, which happened with the L'Oreal, the heiress?
0: I've got a rough memory.
1: Okay, well, this is based on that, but it's set in the late 90s France. Isabelle Huppert plays Marianne Farrar. She's a cosmetics billionaire who's got a very controlled life. She's very businesslike. She's got a husband who dabbles in politics. But it's sort of thrown out of kilter. Her daughter, who also handles a lot of the press and what have you, suggests she do this magazine article because they, you know, just want to get her out there and, you know, get a nice name and what have you. So Pierre-Alain Fantine, played with very smug charm by Laurent Lafitte, he's a very flamboyant photographer and pretty much a boundary demolisher. He quickly becomes Marianne's constant companion because he breathes a little life into her and she's having fun. But while he's doing this, he's also helping himself to her fortune with the enthusiasm of me at an all-you-can-eat buffet, John. And this, obviously, her daughter, along with the husband and the loyal butler, who a lot of it's seen through the eyes of, they watch in horror. And the film sort of dances between comedy, melodrama, and emotional intrigue. As I said, it's based on that whole Bettencourt thing. She was a L'Oreal person who, same sort of thing. The kids had to get a court injunction because of, you know, she was kept getting fleeced. But Hubert's superb, John. She reveals just enough vulnerability to keep you guessing whether she's actually being manipulated or simply just enjoying the first honest excitement she's had in years. And Lafitte, he's so charismatic, but John, he was so infuriating. I frequently wanted to leap up at the screen and punch him in the gob. He was just so frustrating and annoying. And it's got a good pace. It's very stylish. It's got some great little shots around Paris and what have you. Very slick, funny, sharply performed tale of wealth, weakness, and a very annoying man, John. I really wanted to punch him. So be warned. I really enjoyed it. I thought it was a great watch. It is in French, so it's French language.
0: Yeah.
1: 8 out of 10.
0: Okay, all right. Guy, I think with a film like that, I think French language films, you're better off seeing them with the subtitles, aren't you? I think.
1: Yeah, it is with the subtitles, but I tell you what, it is pretty rapid-fire dialogue. So, you know, your head's bobbing up and down like quite a bit.
0: All right, okay. Now, this next one's called Finding Emily. Is this a rom-com?
1: It is a rom-com, but is this the one people were saying, oh, John, you've got to
0: go? No.
1: Oh, it's okay. Okay, this is, it's very much in the spirit of something I would have imagined from the 80s, things like Pretty in Pink, you know, one of those John Hughes type of comedies. But it is really, it takes that rom-com mix-up and turns it into something very, very sweet, funny, and pretty heartfelt. Spike Fern plays Owen. He's a lovably awkward Manchester musician, and it begins with him. He's just a sound guy at these like parties and things like that, and he meets this girl, Emily, and they just really, really click. And on the way out the door, she gives him his number, but it's one number short. She didn't type it in. So he goes to the university trying to track her down, thinks he finds the right Emily, so drags her out of class, and it's not her. But it just happens to be an Emily who is doing a sociology degree on the futility of love, played by Anjuri Rice, who I believe she's been in quite a few things, but I didn't recognise her. So she takes this on as a project, and together they wander through the university chaos, misunderstandings, lots of emotional confusion, and it seriously and it's got a non-stop soundtrack, a lot of indie music, and it is just, John, delightful. It looks like something that would have been hiding in a VHS rental shop, you know, beside Pretty in Pink. It was such a lovely film. Good supporting cast, especially Minnie Driver's university dean, and her teacher, the professor, adds a very sort of sharp comedic energy. It follows very familiar rom-com territory, but it does so with warmth, John, sincerity, and enough heart to make you leave grinning like someone who's found the right phone number after all. I had a great time watching this, and it was just delightful.
0: All right, very good. You give me a score?
1: I give it an 8 out of 10.
0: So you like it? Because I hear that plot line. It sounds kind of like almost like
1: it
0: a Hallmark.
1: It does.
0: It sounds Hallmark-ish.
1: No. It's rated M. Right. So it's not, you know, totally edgy, but it is just really sincerely sweet.
0: And Anjuri Rice, well, she's Australian. She's been in a whole range of things. She's in Spider-Man. She was in
1: there you go.
0: She was in Mean Girls, and she was in Ladies in Black as well. So, yeah, she's an Australian actress. It's very hard these days because there's so many Australians playing roles doing amazing American
1: accents.
0: Well,
1: they're doing accents. Americans now. Yeah, they're doing British roles.
0: Very, very interesting. All right, so...
1: Oh, actually, sorry, I should say she actually plays an American in this film, she's got an American accent, even though it's set in Manchester.
0: Finding Emily, that's that one. And finally, the Star Wars film. This is The Mandalorian and Grogu, is that what we're calling it?
1: Yeah, yeah.
0: Well, I had a couple of people telling...
1: Yoda.
0: Well, I had people telling me that was fantastic.
1: Yeah, look, have you ever seen the TV show? Because it was obviously it was on the Disney Channel.
0: I haven't caught up with that one.
1: No, look, I enjoyed it for the first couple of seasons, then I sort of gave it away. Just before I go into the synopsis, The Mandalorian is set after the collapse of the Empire in Star Wars, and The Mandalorian is sort of like a bounty hunter, not quite Boba Fett, but he goes on missions. But he's a good guy, John. Mm. And in this, The Mandalorian, played by Pedro Pascal, even though you only see him for about 5 minutes, and the eternally... marketable Grogu. If you've seen him, it's like Yoda, but he's like a little kiddie one. They're working for the New Republic under the command of Colonel Ward, played by Sigourney Weaver, and they're charged with chasing down remnants of the Empire. And one of the missions they go on to try and get some information where to track down these nasties, they've got to go and see Jabba the Hutt's twin brothers, to try and rescue Jabba the Hutt's son. Now, that probably won't mean anything to you, unless you know the Star Wars. Jabba the Hutt was this big slug-like creature.
0: Yeah, of course.
1: So it uses that thing of going one place to another place, action scene, action scene, action scene. And it does have a lot of action scenes, particularly, you know, space fights, battles with huge robots, all sorts of things. 132 minutes. It rarely slows down, John. It rarely slows down long enough for meaningful character development, so you don't really see any sort of development of the nasties in there. So I suppose it's taking into account you already know who the Mandalorian and Grogu are.
0: Yep.
1: Anyone who genuinely... Look, I love genuine... theatrical experience. I enjoyed seeing it on a big screen, John, but it could have easily have been played as another extended streaming episode without leaving any.
0: Because see, I've got John and a couple of others who are raving about it on our line earlier tonight, and you've been a bit.
1: I'm being positive. I'm still giving it a 7 out of 10,
0: out of 10, okay.
1: But, which isn't bad. I just thought, yeah, it's okay. It's actually tanked in the States.
0: Oh, okay.
1: Yeah. No, which is a shame, because obviously there's been so many films that have been great for cinemas lately, and this is actually the beginning of the big American summer blockbuster season. Right. So this is probably the first one.
0: A final question for you on this. Okay, so you go home, you make a cup of tea, you settle yourself back, you got the big screen TV there, and you got a choice. You can watch this or Return of the Jedi.
1: Return of the Jedi.
0: Of course you would.
1: I don't even skip a beat there, John.
0: A particular scene in that one.
1: Said, is eye candy. If you're going to take kids to see it, there's lots to see and there's lots of action, but, you know, it's not very deep.
0: Lots to see in Return of the Jedi as well. At 13 minutes to 12. Thank you for that, Dale.
1: Thanks,
0: at
1: John.
0: 13 to 12.
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5: At 10 and a half minutes to 12, it is, of course, this Tuesday night. We've got a lot on our plate tonight. And we went through our whole news hour, haven't said very much about the situation in the Middle East, where we did have this announcement from Donald Trump that they're on the verge of an agreement with Iran. And just, I think people take it too seriously now. It's almost like the boy who cried wolf. Now we've got these renewed attacks on Iran. It does seem there is something happening behind the scenes. It does seem like there has been some progress. Washington correspondent Lauren Tomasi has been following all this from Nine's Bureau there. So, Lauren, she filed this not long ago. Where does it stand?
6: John, we'll start with those new strikes. The US Central Command says it's carried out self-defense strikes in southern Iran, and it's targeting missile launch sites and Iranian mine boats. Now, this renewed attack is coming as the two sides here had really been edging toward a deal to end this war. So where we stand right now is a bit of a question mark, but certainly any efforts here are being put in jeopardy. Hours before those strikes happened, Donald Trump had actually said negotiations were proceeding, quote, in his words, nicely. And on the Iranian side, there'd been quite a tempered response too. Tehran saying there's a degree of understanding between the two sides. But on the same hand, Iran also says there's no timetable, no deadline when it comes to finalising this framework. And today we also had America's top diplomat, Marco Rubio. He was injecting a bit of positivity today, saying the negotiations are a work in progress. Now, as part of this deal that is a work in progress and that is on the table, there is a 60-day ceasefire extension which would go into place. The Strait of Hormuz would be reopened. That is, of course, the one we've been watching for so long now, waiting to see when that would happen. And one of the big points here, negotiations would then be held over Iran's nuclear program and their nuclear capabilities. But that's if the two sides get to the table here. The other thing we're seeing today is Donald Trump, you know, as he's looking to seal this deal with Iran, he's also announced he'd like to expand the Abraham Accords. That is that set of treaties aimed at normalizing relations with Israel. And the US president says Arab nations should now sign on immediately, and then added that Iran could actually join the Abraham Accords too. Now, that is a very unlikely scenario. But, John, look, plenty of developments here, and we will stay across what comes next.
5: We certainly will. Who knows? Let's hope something happens that manages to definitely give us some progress for all the trauma that's happened over the last 6 months or so. 8 to 12 now.
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0: There it is, Gladys Knight and the Pips, Midnight Train to Georgia. It's the Midnight Train to Phil O'Neill. He's coming in next. Have a great Wednesday.
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2: Hello, I'm Gabriel Hodson. Two groups of women, so-called ISIS brides, and their children have flown into Australia. As Madison Scott reports, they've been searched at Sydney and Melbourne airports with no arrests.
3: Six women and their 13 children have touched down after spending the past 7 years in a Syrian refugee camp after their ISIS husband fighters were either killed or captured. Here at Sydney Airport, police officers formed a barricade as a group believed to be the so-called ISIS brides were walked out of a loading dock into waiting vehicles just before 8 this evening. After spending 2 hours with Border Force and the Department of Communities and Justice, the four women and their children were driven away by authorities.
2: In Melbourne, scuffles have broken out between men collecting the women and children and photographers after the group was ushered through a side entrance. America has launched new strikes on southern Iran, targeting Iranian missile sites and boats attempting to place mines. US Central Command says the strikes have been in self-defense and designed to protect US troops from threats. The Islamic Revolutionary Guard Corps says it's downed a US drone and fired at a fighter jet without specifying when. It's unclear what impact the latest US strikes will have on any potential peace agreement. Secretary of State Marco Rubio says a deal still possible in the next few days. Back to Ipswich Court next week for a woman accused of the murder of a four-year-old. Detective Inspector Michael Monago says two other children at the property at Lowood, west of Brisbane, were unhurt.
4: It was a terribly confronting scene. Police immediately commenced investigations into what had transpired, including speaking with the 31-year-old woman who was present at the scene.
5: She's assisted police with their inquiries.
2: The domestic violence help number is 1-800-RESPECT. A Perth man has pleaded guilty to racism and weapons charges after posting support for the Bondi terror attack on social media. The 39-year-old will stay behind bars until sentencing next month. WA police seized diaries from his home, including extremist anti-Semitic ideology, terrorist organisation flags and guns. And meat prices could soon surge. Cattle farmers, especially in southern Australia, have seen a 100 cents per kilo jump in sales, the biggest weekly jump in years, caused by welcome rain. Finance and the Aussie dollar is buying 71.6 US cents.
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2: Day three at the French Tennis Open, and an Aussie is celebrating a giant killing win. Craig Gabriel's in Paris.
6: And Alton has shown that his win over Daniil Medvedev last August was not a one-off. He's backed it up with a five-set win to reach the second round. This time, the win was Walton's first over a top-10 player. Walton rallied from a breakdown in the fifth to win 6-2, 1-6, 6-1, 1-6, 6-4. This was Medvedev's 10th appearance at the French Open and his 7th first-round loss. Alexei Poprin should have gone five sets. He served for the fourth, but he lost to Zachary Zvider 3-6, 6-3, 7-6, 7-5. Craig Gabriel, Paris.
2: The Queensland Maroons have a few injury dramas ahead of Wednesday night's first State of Origin. Skipper Cameron Munster was in doubt earlier this week after failing to train, but coach Billy Slater says he'll hit the field in Sydney.
7: He had a bit of tightness. Unfortunately, it wasn't in the throat, in his voice box. That's still pretty loose, but he's good. He's good.
2: James Hurd has reportedly indicated he wants to be considered for the job of Essendon AFL coach after the dramatic departure of Brad Scott. Hurd last coached the Bombers back in 2015 and was at the helm during the supplement saga. That's the latest news in sport.
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2: Around the country, Canberra possible showers 18. Melbourne showers 17. Gale warnings for East Gippsland. Strong wind warnings for the Central Coast and Central Gippsland. Sydney, showers increasing 22, a gale warning for Eden. Brisbane, showers 24, hazardous surf warnings for the Gari, Sunshine and Gold Coasts. Perth, showers increasing 23, strong wind warnings for Perth and Bunbury. Adelaide, showers 19, Hobart, rain 17 and Darwin, mostly sunny 31.

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1: Yeah, it's me again. So Tony McManus is still not well. I don't know what's up with him. He may have the cold and flu that's going around. So we're again this morning on 3AW in Melbourne and also 5AA in Adelaide and 6PR in Perth. Good morning or good evening if you're in Perth. And in case I don't see you, good night. And also, of course, through 2GB in Sydney, 4BC Brisbane, 2CC Canberra and across our regional radio stations. So essentially, if you ring me up with whatever you'd like to talk about, your voice will be heard by all of Australia. So if you've got something to get off your chest, if you've got any spleen to vent, now's the time to do it. 131-873 is our phone number, and from wherever you are, you'll get through on that. Otherwise, if you want to text me, you can do that too. 0460-873-873. And the emails are overnights@2gb.com. Hope you had a good day. Here we are, pretty much in the middle of the week, State of Origin Day for New South Wales and Queensland as well, and also anybody else that happens to be in the land of the Biff. We'll talk about that a little bit later on this morning. Pretty much a bit of rain everywhere too, I noticed that. It's raining all over the country, and it will continue to rain for a few days. What does this mean? I sent a text to my wife, Sam, yesterday, and she sent me an answer back going, "What's with all the encrypted stuff?" And I'm sorry, I don't know what you're talking about. She said, "Why does it say that your texts are coming across as encrypted?" And I said, "Well, they're not doing that on my phone." So she sent me a photo of what it's saying. And for some reason, my texts are coming across as encrypted, which I think could mean one of two things. One is the most obvious one, because I talk about aliens a lot on the show. Obviously, CIA are watching me. Or maybe there's just something, you know, a more normal answer to that. And on the subject of which, I was talking to somebody about this today. Do you remember the good old days when you'd have a phone answering machine at home and everybody would leave a message, you know, "Hi, you've called the Jones. This is Tom. This is Mary." And then even Spot the dog got a mention as well in the background, but never barked on cue. And the excitement of realizing that you could record your own, you know, new message. Sometimes you would just be in a hurry to get home just to re-record your message, just to let anybody know in case you were out and perhaps you were going out later, how you had a fantastic day. Or I don't think anybody ever actually left a negative message. It was always an uplifting message on your home answering machine message. You'd go home, and if you were really advanced, you had a little counter on there too. You'd go home and you'd see three messages. You'd go, "Yes, who's the daddy now?" And then, of course, for those of us that were more adventurous, you'd pretend that you were the answering machine message. Do you remember that? Oh, the fun we had with that. "Hello? It's Phil here. I'm not home right now. But if you leave the message after the tone, I'll get back to you." And then, of course, people would. And then you'd go, "Beep." And then people would go, "Oh, is that your proper beep? Oh, it didn't sound like your beep." "No, it's not. Hello? Who's there?" Oh, just the good old days. Whatever happened to them? Today is day 89 of the Iran conflict. What's going on? Well, same as the last 88, not really anything. Although I have a feeling, now there's two schools of thought here. One is it's about to escalate, or two, it's about to go the other way and we could have some kind of agreement. I don't know where we are at the moment. We're sitting on a precipice, on a knife edge of both of those, it seems, because tensions have risen as Iran has threatened to retaliate against US strikes. This threat came hours after the American military forces renewed attacks on southern Iran, even as the fragile democracy efforts to end the war continued. So the tensions remain high between Iran and the United States, threatening to upend the fragile diplomacy efforts. See, the problem is, I think the Americans are having trouble getting hold of the Iran supreme leader, Mollah Khamenei, because he's now hidden in caves somewhere. And the only way, as we mentioned last night, to get hold of him is through couriers using a labyrinth of hidden tunnels, because obviously he doesn't want to get knocked off. So it's taking a while to actually get to him and get the messages. That's the inference that I get, because you've got a lot of people working on this, including, of course, Pakistan. But in the meantime, the American military bases in The Middle East, according to the Iran Supreme Leader, are no longer safe. While the Islamic Revolutionary Guard Corps said they would respond forcibly to the US strikes. Now, the US strikes they're talking about, the US bombed Iranian targets yesterday, including missile launch sites and boats trying to lay mines, according to the US Central Command. They claimed the boats were laying mines in the Strait of Hormuz, which Iran closed shortly after the US and Israel started bombing the country. And the latest strikes came hours after the negotiators from Iran arrived in Qatar, according to the New York Times. I mean, it doesn't bode very well, does it, if you're trying to have peace talks while you're bombing somebody too. But I also think the other issue that they've got is that part of the agreement is that Israel doesn't continue to bomb Lebanon. And that was part of the Iranian agreement. And that continued yesterday as well. So it's one of two things. We're either, you know, going to have some resolution or we're not. So day 89, a bit like day 88 and all the ones before that. Do you know, I saw this. Vladimir Putin, I don't know how well known this news is or widespread. Vladimir Putin has closed Moscow airspace to all private planes and helicopters because he's worried about an assassination attempt. So he's closed the airspace of an altitude of 6,700 feet, roughly four times the size of the United Kingdom. That's the area that they're doing. It's a swathe of central Russia from the border with Belarus in the west, north to St. Petersburg flight zone, then east towards the Urals, and joined up into the already restricted area in the south, where the war zone has meant that flights have been banned for 4 years. So they're worried about increasing fears of the ability of long-range Ukrainian unmanned planes striking Moscow. So this has been banned for 4 years. So they're worried about increasing fears of the ability of long-range Ukrainian unmanned planes striking Moscow. So this

0: In only last week, we were worried about the hantavirus, which had come off the rat ship. You know, I think we should go back to doing that thing that we used to do. Things that will kill you today. So at least you can, you know, put it down in your spreadsheet of things to watch out for. Closer to home, the police have reiterated that the investigations into a group of returned ISIS-linked Australians from Syria are ongoing after they turned touchdown at airports and avoided waiting media packs at the gates. Last media pack I saw when they came through was just a bunch of people pushing and shoving, and it didn't look good at all. Anyway, the New South Wales Police said members of the Victorian and New South Wales joint counter-terrorism teams were deployed to Melbourne and Sydney airports, respectively, for the arrival. Yesterday, Dr. Jamal Rifi, who helped repatriate the ISIS brides and their children, appeared on the Today Show and said that Australia will be safer once the ISIS brides come back to Australia.
1: I believe Australian will be safer when everyone of this cohort is here. This is not the second one, it's the last one, because this is the last remaining women and children in the camp. Once they are here, Australian will be safer.
0: Right, more about that throughout the morning. Joe Hockey has backed negative gearing changes. He predicts that death taxes are coming.
2: In my valedictory speech, I said you can remove negative gearing on existing property. You know, there's a few things. I've got a lot to say on this, but obviously I'm not going to do it now because it's the last question. But I think we are sleepwalking into the future, not just Australia, but a number of countries. We are sleepwalking into the future and we're focused on, I think the CGT initiative is a mistake.
0: There you go. We'll talk more about that throughout the morning as well. Today is Moon Day, Lunar Day, May 27th today. Lunar Day, where it's the 11th day of the waxing moon, the awakening of primal energy known as Kundalini. Wasn't he the bloke that lost his hand and wanted it back? According to the guy in Mad Max. Who was the guy in Mad Max who said that? Because he lived up on the Central Coast. You know the guy I'm talking about in Mad Max. By the way, Kundalini would like his hand back. What a fantastic film. Who's the guy I'm talking about? If you look up at the moon, sometimes you might see the stars. Anyway, today's a good day for your backbone and also for your liver, but make sure you keep it clean with vegetable oils. And, and also, I like this, in the words of either, one of the great philosophers of our time, or Bruce Lee, you have to lend your ear to your heart today. Keep your bladder and your kidneys warm as well. All right, 131873. I see some people on the phone. I see some texts. As you know, you can ring up this show and talk about anything you want. And as long as you're not overtly racist or something that causes me and Francis to be in a meeting tomorrow with a whole bunch of people in suits and a tape recorder in the middle of the room and a few lawyers sitting around, trust me, it's happened. Not this time around, but in the past. We don't ever want to go back to that scenario. So we do everything we can to avoid that. Having said that, Graham is here. He's got his finger on the dump button. As you know, Graham is Scottish, so that should be enough of a warning to you. But other than that, you can come on and you can talk about anything you want, and I'm more than happy to accommodate you too. So let's get to the phone. And Beverly is on the line in Perth. I won't say good morning. I'll say good evening, Beverly. How are you?
3: Oh, good. I was going to tell you what's happening in Iran.
0: Please.
3: 300 children died in fear and agony. Many thousands of others were killed. Tens of thousands were mutilated. A million have been displaced. Hospitals, schools and residences have been destroyed. Often when we talk about war, we never talk about the people that are affected by war.
0: That's it. It's always people sitting in boardrooms and things like that who can sit there, in their own safety. But it's, the real casualties, especially when you talk about children. It's terrible, isn't it, Beverly?
3: Yeah, I mean, when they say Iran was bombed, there's actually no such thing as Iran. It's a concept in our head. It's the people in Iran that exist. And that's all wars that's the case in. I mean, for 3 weeks, both America and Israel continuously bombed the people of Iran.
0: Yeah. I mean, Iran is essentially a country, though. I know what you understand. I understand what you're saying about the concept of it, but it is still

0: recognise as a state.
1: Oh, yes, I was being philosophical.
0: No, I know what you mean. Yeah, and I totally, that's absolutely fine, I get that. The issue is, of course, as well, that Iran had shut down the internet, so there wasn't any information getting out. But I'm led to believe, and I got an email from Daniel in South Windsor about this only last night. He said, Phil, heads up on this, the Iran hierarchy is lifting the ban on internet access as of today. So I'm going to talk to a gentleman a little bit later on in international relations at the Deakin University to talk about what kind of access the people in Iran have to outside news as well. Because obviously...
1: It's very strange. I sent an email to Iran and it arrived. Because if I send something and it doesn't arrive, I'm told by my computer. So the fact that it arrived meant it got through.
0: Yeah, I wonder if it did, though, or whether it arrived but it wasn't able to be opened. I'm not sure how that works. I'm still dealing with why I'm getting encrypted codes on my wife's texts when I send them through. And I think it's because I've been talking about, you know, UFOs and the CIA.
1: If I make a mistake and I, you know, my...
0: It'll bounce back.
1: ...did not arrive, etc. Yeah. But, I mean, I think it's because I actually have sent condolences to Iran. Perhaps that's why they read it.
0: I don't know. I think that possibly, and I'm no expert, it might have gone to one place. It wasn't disseminated from there. I don't know. Usually, you're right, when you send an email, it doesn't go through, then that's the case. But we'll break that down in terms of where they've got with the internet a little bit later on. But you're right, Beverly. You know, thoughts should go out to the innocent people of war as well, and especially children.
1: Not as well, primarily.
0: Primarily. Yes. All right, lovely to talk to you, Beverly. Have a lovely morning. Thanks for bringing that up.
1: Thank you. Bye.
0: Okay, 131873. It was Ash just sent me a text and goes, the movie quote was, Johnny the boy has done it again. This time it's a scrubber. Was it the toe cutter, says Rob. He was the one, wasn't he? The toe cutter who rode around in the sidecar with the casket. And then Kundalini was the blonde-haired guy who got his hand ripped off by the chain on the motorbike. Am I right in that? Any Mad Max experts out there? Give me a call. 131873. It's 22 past midnight.
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0: 131873 is the phone number. I forget, I keep giving the time, and then I realised out of habit, because we have people in Adelaide, of course, now that we're going to Adelaide for this week, or at least for this evening again, and we go to Perth, there's no point me giving time calls, which is probably just a crutch I lean on because, you know, I'm largely lazy. However, I will attempt not to do that because therefore we don't alienate anybody. In fact, I had another text that came through. A couple of people said, Phil, don't talk about Sydney too much, but I don't. I don't know if that's just a misconception, because maybe a little bit, I guess, when I talk about the weather, but I will also keep that in mind. Sitting in for Tony, he's not back until, I presume, tomorrow, as is the case. If you don't want to listen, that's absolutely fine. I mean, I'd love it if you could join in the show, but people have habitual listening habits, obviously. Is that not when they... The tautology? What's that when you say the same word that means something twice? Anyway, I know people have habits, and if you don't like this because it's not your regular listening habit, I totally get that. That's absolutely cool with me. But if you want to stick with us, I'd really appreciate that as well. I've got another text here. What happened to that guy, says Michael? I think it was Mick who was switching off because you were going to 3AW. That didn't make any sense because he was in Sydney and you were in Sydney. I can't figure that out. But last night I had a text from David at Mount Waverley who said that he wasn't impressed, so he was gone. But he's come back to tell me that, Phil, you are like a bottle of red wine. You take time to mature and grow on me. Well, that is true. And parts of me do smell like vinegar as well. But I mentioned that I had an idea for a radio show. And David's come up with his own concept of how he wants that to work in terms of having a radio show. And he's given me some, because, you know, I want to have our listeners all involved in some form of live radio play, because I think it would be fantastic. It'd be so much fun. And we have such a great cast of really interesting people that listen to this show overnight, who are part of our overnight family. So David said, allow me to take it upon myself to write a play for you. And he's given me a draft. It's a short radio play called The Meat Raffle. And he says, I've got a cast for you. You have to fill them in. So he's got the part of Bazza, a pub regular who knows everything. Well, that's Nicholas. What about Sharon, the sharp-tongued bar manager? Well, that would be Wendy. 87-year-old, was she about 97-year-old? 97-year-old Wendy. Sharp-tongued, that's her. Kev, the unlucky bloke, that would have to be Chris at Laylaw, without a shadow of a doubt. And also Mick, the local stirrer. Well, there's Siv. And yes, we've got the beginning of, I think, something that could be really interesting. Phil, have you watched the film Grimsby and Death at a Funeral? I think, isn't Grimsby the one that featured the bloke who was married to Isla Fisher? You know who I'm talking about, Ali G, Sacha Baron Cohen. I think, yeah, I haven't seen it, but I know it, the one you're talking about. Let me get to a couple more texts and I'll get to the phone. 131873 is the number. Isabel says, Phil, Iran will never give in to Trump. This was supposed to be a 28-day war. In fact, I don't even think it was meant to be that long, Isabel. I think he was saying after the last one and after the Venezuela scenario, Trump was very buoyed by that and thought this would be over just like that. But anyway, she said if Trump had the upper hand, he would have turned Iran into the Stone Age again, as he promised to do. He isn't carrying out on his threats. And can I add, good, I'm glad he hasn't. Perhaps Nicholas can provide us with his thoughts on this matter. Is that just because you've succumbed to the Lothario and his velvet tongue, Isabel? I think my understanding or interpretation of the whole thing is that Trump didn't realize that the Iranians hated the regime, and that's why there were protests. But they hate America more. They consider America to be the great Satan. So I think that he probably didn't expect or underestimated the resolve of the anti-West sentiment that you find in Iran, and that's why we are where we're at the moment. Let me get to a couple more texts if I can, and then I will definitely get to the phone. Bruce Sprentz. He was the guy. Thank you, Rob. And also, can't wait to hear more Wednesday wisdom from the listeners. It's a cracking segment, said Paul. We did this last week when we talked about the moon was affecting Kurds and Whey. And then I said, what is Kurd? And we spent 2 hours last week on Wisdom Wednesday talking about where Kurd came from. Well, I've got something for you, and I'll get to that in a sec, but I've got a lot of people on the phone as well, starting off with Paul. Morning, mate. How are you?
11: Yeah, I'm good. Yourself?
0: Good, buddy. What are you thinking?
11: Couple of things. First of all, have you or your wife either changed networks or changed to iPhones recently?
0: Not that I know of, but she could be cheating on me with a different phone.
11: Yeah, well, it's always a risk. It's normally just means E2EE or end-to-end encryption, which means your network provider might have changed, but it's nothing much to worry about. If you suddenly notice black helicopters following you home, we'll talk again.
0: Well, that's it. I'm not paranoid, but the bloke that's following me, I'm sure, pretty sure he is.
11: No, your messages are encrypted and perfectly safe between you, your wife, Chinese National Intelligence, and the NSA.
0: Well, that's good, because if anybody read the messages that I sent to my wife, and this is unrehearsed because you said that, the most recent ones were, "Here, Chuby. Salmon and potatoes. I'm going to cook us a lovely dinner. I've got the hiccups. There's a lot of zipping and zapping around here with the cats. I'm rolling myself extra in the towel because it's warm." So I think I don't think that's giving away any national secrets there, to be honest.
11: No, I feel that sounds like classic spyware code phrases to me.
0: Well, of course it is, Grey Squirrel. If you can read between that right now, there's an encryption center somewhere deep in Lahanks, and they're going through that going, aha.
11: Yeah, well, you know, you start writing about rolling the cat in the towel and suddenly bitty ones start taking off from Dias in Texas on airborne alert.
0: That's exactly right, you know, and I'm worried about that. You know, I don't want to start anything. But anyway, yeah, sorry, what did you want to mention?
11: A couple of things. First of all, phone message recorders, never touch them. I've never seen a movie where an answering machine led to anything good. Mm-hmm. It almost got Sarah Connor killed in The Terminator.
0: Yep.
11: It led to tracking down Colombian drug lords in A Clear and Present Danger.
0: Yep.
11: It solved, put people in danger and get Shorty and the Big Lebowski.
0: That's true.
11: There's never, have you ever seen a film where a good thing happened because of an answering machine?
0: Oh, Sleepless in Seattle?
11: I haven't seen that.
0: Yeah, I think there were some good things. But also in defense of Arnold Schwarzenegger in Terminator and Sarah Connor, Sarah had gone out, but her bloody useless flatmate, who was always wearing the Walkman anyway, if she hadn't been wearing the Walkman and drying her hair, she would have taken that call and Sarah Connor would have lived. History would have changed.
11: That's right. There would have been no shootout at Tex-Mex on Pico.
0: That's it, exactly. It's good to break things down from that level, and I like that. Good on you, Paul. I was about to give the phone the time call again. The time is currently where you are at the moment. Let's get to more of your calls after this.
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0: Great to have your company on this Wednesday morning. I'm Phil O'Neill. I'm sitting in for Tony McManus, and he will be back, I'm hoping, tomorrow night. Although, can I also say, it's terrific to be able to have, you know, all of us talking together and extending, and have an extended family. So we're on in 3AW Melbourne and also 6PR Perth, 5AA Adelaide, as well as our regular listeners in Brisbane and Sydney, getting ready for the State of Origin. And I'll talk to MG about that a bit later on. On the text, Wayne says, Phil, you could use the film Grease for your play, and then you could have Nicholas as Danny, Prue McSween is Sandy. I'm happy with that as long as you're not ogling Prue McSween, my radio girlfriend, and you're not thinking her of as Olivia Newton-John in the tight leather trousers, because I won't be having that. The pink ladies could be Wendy, Kim and Michelle. Chris could be Leo, the Scorpion's leader. Siv is Eugene, and you could be Kaniki. Why can't I be Danny? It just seems a little unfair. Phil, says Chris, and by all means, Chris, give us a ring. I used to install early fax machines. It took two people to lift them. A bit like people that try to take apart microwave ovens, and they always said that, you know, you never ever do that. By the way, Francis just said to me, you need hair to be Danny. But that's a hate crime you've just committed there. Ash says, as far as answering machines are concerned, Charlie's Angels and the Rockford Files, good examples, my friend. Another person said, Phil, Mel Gibson bought me a beer at the Mansell Room, New Year's Eve, 82. I like Mel Gibson, and I think he's just an architect of some of the disasters in his life sometimes. But having said that, he speaks his mind. He's got a new movie coming out. I spent a really brief amount of time talking to him about that war film that he did. And I found him to be really intelligent, intense, but actually really intelligent person. And when you interview somebody of that stature and they continue to make eye contact with you, and they also, it was on the red carpet, so he could have nicked off any time he wanted to. And the problem with the red carpet is that they've got influencers and people like that. So you have, you know, about a minute with them tops, but they've just come from somebody who said, what's your favorite cheese? And so they're really not in the mood. And I wanted to have, you know, a chat about whether or not the soldiers he played in this film had seen the film and, you know, vicariously how he felt about portraying people from a true war situation. And he was really interesting, but he kept eye contact and continued to want to talk, but the publicists would drag him away. So I was quite impressed with him by that. Here's one. Wisdom Wednesday. Wisdom's not about having the answers. It's about learning and growing and knowing what truly matters. I like that, but also I want to talk about how dishwashing liquid got its colour, if you don't mind. Clay says the first Mad Max with Hugh Keyes Byrne as the tow cutter, the leader of the gang. Great film. Candolini was the dark-haired guy in the full red leathers and the cheap sunnies he got from Jessie, Max's wife, before she ripped his hand off in the panel van. And then, because he went to lasso it and the chain ripped off and snagged his roof rack. I remember that. I remember that panel van. That was a really good panel van too, by the way. And then Jessie ran over and they got on their bikes and so Max became the kid. Well, there you go. So who was the blonde-haired guy then? What was his name? Let me get to the phone. I've got a few people on the line. In fact, Sam, give me a ring back because I was going to have a chat with you and I've got something for you. But in the meantime, hello. Michael in New Minor, how are you, mate?
1: Oh, yeah, good. Thanks. Yeah. I'm just going to say that other bloke beat me to it. Hugh Keyes Burns was the tow cutter.
0: Now, he was the guy who was on the Central Coast, I think. And we tried to get him.
1: Yeah,
0: apparently,
1: that's right.
0: Yeah.
1: And yeah, Bruce Spencer's up here too.
0: Oh, really?
1: And, a bloke named Tomo, who's the mechanic for a couple of Mad Max movies, he made all the cars.
0: And he's up on the Central Coast too?
1: Hey?
0: He's up on the Central Coast too?
1: Yes, he lives. I have coffee with him every morning.
0: Oh, is that right?
1: He's in America at the moment. Anyway.
0: Try to get him to give us a call. I'd love to have him on the show.
1: Tomo, yeah, he made the cars and that. He's the mechanic for Mad Max. And he also worked on Beyond Thunderdome. I think he did the cars on that too.
0: Yeah, for me, Michael, one Mad Max and that was it. They lost it. Anything after that, you know, I mean, that was just truly unique. I want to get Steve Bisley on the show too to try and talk about.
1: Yeah, by the way, Hugh died a couple of years ago.
0: Yeah, I heard that and I was disappointed
1: and
0: when
1: he was
0: I heard
1: also
0: that.
1: In, Stone, the movie Stone.
0: Oh, mate, there's a film, you know, up and around Newcastle, just a bit north of where you are.
1: I think they did it at North Head.
0: I thought it was filmed in Newcastle, parts of Newcastle.
1: No, North Head. It was North Sydney and North Head and that way, I think. All those old concrete bunkers out there at North Head.
0: Yeah, I know the concrete bunkers, but I also thought that Newcastle had laid credit or taken credit for a lot of Stone too.
1: I could have done. I don't know everything.
0: No, yeah, neither do I. And I tell you another great film too from that genre, Awake in Fright. Have you ever seen that?
1: Yeah, so I have actually, yeah, with
0: the bloke from the movie Halloween, the actor, the English actor, and there were a few people in that. Was Jack Thompson in that, or am I thinking of the last of the Knuckle Men?
1: Oh, I don't remember.
0: Gee, there were some great Australian films in the '70s.
1: Well, that Stone was good. I like that.
0: Terrific film, yeah, mate. Good on you. What was the name of the blonde guy?
1: Actually, Howie Enon was the, you know, the bloke at right at the end of the movie that ran rode off across the paddock and got away? That was my mate Howie Enon. He lives in Tasmania now.
0: Oh, is that right?
1: But he's a musician and I've played with him in a couple of bands. Well, not bands, but his band.
0: Oh, yeah?
1: Yeah, and he lived up on the Central Coast and we used to have parties at his farm and he used to come to the parties. And I'd play with Howie in the thing, but he was Dio Bando in Mad Max.
0: Crikey, you've got real Mad Max connections. What instrument do you play?
1: Me, I'm a guitar player.
0: What, lead?
1: Oh, you know, I'll do it if I have to.
0: Yeah, and I'm seeing you as a bit of a sort of now a bit of a George Thorogood.
1: No,
0: okay.
1: Yeah.
0: Akadaka?
1: Yeah. You have to, when you do those things, you got to step in and do a bit of everything, haven't you?
0: Yeah, that's right. Well, you never know. One day you could be Carlos Devadib Santana. And if you do get to do a bit of Black Magic Woman, don't forget, it's all in the tongue.
1: Oh, yeah, I've done that.
0: Yeah, have you? Yeah. Have you got? Do you stick the tongue out? Because you can't be Santana without that.
1: No, somebody else takes over on that one.
0: You've got a tongue extra. I like that. Good on you, Michael. Good to talk to you, mate. Thank you so much.
1: All right. Okay.
0: 131-873 is the number. Give us a call.
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0: Yep, sitting in for Tony. He'll be back, I think, tomorrow night. Although I say that with actually no knowledge of what's happening there. Maybe he won't be back tomorrow night. I don't know. I'm just kind of being presumptuous there. Hello, Clay on the text. Hey, Phil, the blonde guy was Bubba Zanetti, the toe cutter's second in charge in Mad Max. Max's best friend was Jim Goose, the Goose, played by Steve Bisley. Love Steve Bisley. Try get him on for an interview if you can. We will.

0: think the problem with Mel is he pissed so many people off in Hollywood. He became persona non grata there for a while. Chris said, "Fill the Bugs Bunny show characters parading across the stage, pulling faces on characters." I like that, Chris. Give me a ring, don't forget, when you want to. And let me get to some calls too. 131-873. Hello, Pam, how are you?
1: I'm very well, thank you, Phil. I fear now that rather than the people of Iran being liberated, the regime may well have entrenched itself even more than it was before. I mean, the people must be exhausted. There'd have to be an internal revolution, and after the last 12 months of atrocities and then the bombing...
0: Yep.
1: From America must have exhausted them. Whether they ever have a chance now.
0: Yeah, that's the thing, isn't it? And, you know, there was an uprising against the regime, and I'm not there, so I don't know. But it seemed to me that their hatred of the West was probably greater than their hatred of the regime that was there. And also, of course, if you're protesting, you know, they could hang you, they could do all kinds of terrible things to you as well. So, you know,
1: they just slaughtered thousands. I've spoken with Iranians here, and they were very, very hopeful that the Americans might achieve something, but I mean, it's quite plain that Trump has no idea to liberating the people now.
0: Well, I think it's unfortunate that they've got themselves in a situation now where they're trying to save face, and that how do you leave this situation without just having the same agreement in place that they had with Obama, in which case people are going to start highlighting that nobody's achieved anything. But the thing is that, you know, this has appears to have galvanized the people of Iran as well. But, you know, unless you're actually there on the ground, nobody wants to wake up in the morning with bombs going off all around them, you know, and having to protect their family.
1: So, yes, and the other day I heard Trump saying, well, time was on his side. I think it's somewhat the reverse.
0: Not anymore. Well, maybe it is. You know, the longer they protract this, you know, I would say the longer they protract this, Pam, the situation at least is some kind of status quo and there aren't any bombs dropping. But that's not the case now, because we're in the middle of negotiations, peace negotiations, while people are still shooting at each other.
1: Well, they're not going to concede to anything. And the longer it goes on and their close association with Russia... Goodness knows what they may have up their sleeve down the track.
0: Mm. Yeah, I mean...
1: Nobody really knows, you know, the force that could still come from within.
0: Mm.
1: Sort of against the Americans. I mean, they're a long way from home, just sitting on the edge of.
0: And they don't want to put boots on the ground, because that would be disastrous, and also disastrous for Trump internally as well. And he's also got his party that are trying to get re-elected in the midterm elections, and a lot of that comes into play as well. But, you know, the other thing is that the Strait of Hormuz was always going to be a bargaining chip. It's there, you know, 12 miles offshore is part of their 12 nautical miles offshore is part of their actual ownership. I think the Strait itself is only about 26 miles wide. And also you've got Oman, which can actually claim ownership from 12 miles of their nautical borders as well. So there's not a great area where you can just slip through. And, you know, that never seemed to be, you know, part of the comprehension when they went in there, that Iran would immediately block the Strait of Hormuz, which to me, I guess to a lot of us as observers, in hindsight, seemed to be the obvious thing that they would do.
1: Well, they're not going to give it up soon. And, I mean, they're intent on maintaining and charging at the very least. And, you know, apparently the charges for going through the Strait are horrendous.
0: Mm. I spoke to somebody about this a couple of weeks ago. I think it might have been Terry Barnes. And I said that, you know, I'm reminded of the situation with the Cuban Missile Crisis, where, you know, both parties had to try and save face. Khrushchev, of course, and also, you know, JFK. Yeah, and you know, you'd remember, excuse me, the Cuban Missile Crisis and how scary that was and frightening that was for the world. And they had to come up with an agreement where both sides should have to

0: save face. Terry disagreed with me. He thought that, in fact, you know, the Russians didn't save face. I think history actually proves that they did. And this is the situation that we're in now, where both sides have got to agree to walk away and go, nobody won this. But would Trump allow that to happen?
1: Are you speaking of Iran or Cuban?
0: No, I'm talking, well, in the Cuban missile crisis, the idea was that both sides could walk away and save face. But in the Iranian situation, again, going back to that, there's got to be a situation where both sides didn't look like they lost. And I can't see it being like that, because both sides are very much not prepared to step down.
1: Well, I don't think Iran is going to do so very soon.
0: No, neither is Donald Trump.
1: Even if they agreed to something, I mean, would they keep true to whatever the arrangements were? That's another thing. And speaking of Cuba now, I mean, what America has done to them is just crippled them completely.
0: But that's it. And what's the agenda there too? I mean, you can't keep fighting these wars on so many different fronts without actually running and you know, stretching yourself too thin. And that's what they're saying right now. If there was another world situation, another global flashpoint, which may involve America, you know, have they got the resources, or have they stretched themselves too thin? It's all well and good to do a bit of, you know, Cuba here and maybe a bit of, you know, Greenland over there and a bit of Venezuela over here and whatever. But, you know, you've got to also make sure that you can keep your powder keg dry.
1: Well, he wants to take out the forces from Germany. I just wonder if he hasn't that idea in the back of his mind to actually have more forces back under American control.
0: That's right, I heard that. They could put, I think, like 4,000 or something like that troops over there too into Germany. Pam, I better go. Lovely to talk to you. Have a terrific day.
1: You too.
0: Thank you. 131-873's number. We've got the news update coming up, but plenty of room for your calls.
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0: David gave me a heads up on the chain reaction on the text, a 1980s Australian science fiction thriller. And it features and stars Steve Bisley, and Anna Marie Winchester as well. The plot of this looks a bit like The China Syndrome. That was that film that Kirk Douglas was in, David. Appreciate that. 0460 873 873 if you want to send us a text. 131 873 on the phone. Coming up, where's Kim, incidentally? Kim, I hope you give me a ring this morning because you were on the phone yesterday. I went to you and you'd gone to sleep. But give me a ring because I've got some stuff lined up for you. And also, we've got to call Loch Ness, probably in the next hour, because Graham, who of course we know is Scottish, is going to go over there and see if he can catch the Loch Ness monster.
6: Warner, Wynnum, Westlake, Woodridge, 4BC is Brisbane. 4BC. News.
11: Hello, I'm Gabrielle Hodson. Police say investigations into the last group of ISIS brides to return to Australia are ongoing. The seven women and 12 children have landed in Sydney and Melbourne after leaving their camp in Syria last week. New South Wales police say no one in the cohort has been charged. One woman is considering legal action after she was prevented from returning. A 31-year-old woman has been charged with murder after the death of a 4-year-old. As Claire Todd Hunter reports, police west of Brisbane are trying to work out if the girl was drowned.
14: Detectives promise an extremely thorough investigation, looking into every timeline that's transpired, every circumstance in the lead-up to 4-year-old Cleo Catterall being found unresponsive. The family was known to Child Safety Services, who had recently been in touch with Jesse Phillips. That contact is now part of that investigation.
11: If you or someone you know is experiencing domestic violence, contact 1-800-RESPECT. Two people have been arrested over the movements of cop killer Desi Freeman as he evaded police for 7 months. A 48-year-old man and a 45-year-old man were taken into custody at two separate locations in northeast Victoria. Freeman was shot dead at a makeshift campsite and shipping container in March. Four people, including a teenage girl, have been charged after an investigation into the alleged theft of a delivery truck, which resulted in a fridge falling out from its open tailgate. Elise Gately's in Perth.
15: Police say on May 5th, the Isuzu truck containing around $50,000 worth of white goods and electronics was stolen in Willerton. Following a community tip-off, a person of interest was arrested after a short foot chase in Riverton on Friday. The 42-year-old Willerton man is facing 6 charges, including stealing a motor vehicle and no authority to drive. Further investigations led police to search a home in Forestfield, where some of the alleged stolen property was seized. A 43-year-old man has been charged with 1 count of receiving, while a 56-year-old man and a 17-year-old girl are also accused of related drug offences. Elise Gately, Perth.
11: Investment in renewable energy projects in Australia has dropped by 50% to a 10-year low last year. A Clean Energy Council report claims planning delays, increasing interest rates and building costs are partly behind the fall. Spokesperson Chris O'Keefe says 2026 is looking up.
16: Things are looking up in terms of this first quarter of this year. The pipeline that we're seeing, some of the fresher data for 2026, isn't looking as bad.
11: Finance and the Aussie dollar is buying 71.6 US cents. The Dow Jones is down 92 points and the Nasdaq's up 339.
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11: Anya Sabalenka has got her campaign at the French Open going by winning her first round, beating Spaniard Jessica Buaz Manero 6-4, 6-2. Sabalenka won the match wearing several diamond necklaces.
17: I like to have a little fun with what I wear on court. And I don't know, it's probably sounds a bit crazy, but when I feel good about what I'm wearing, how I look on court, I tend to perform much better.
11: About 90 minutes from now, Aussie Kim Birrell faces American Jessica Pegula. James Hurd has reportedly said he wants to be in the mix for the job of Essendon AFL coach after the dramatic departure of Brad Scott. Dean Solomon has been appointed interim coach for the AFL Cellar Dwellers. Hurd last coached the Bombers back in 2015 and was at the helm during the supplement saga. And the AFL mid-season draft has wrapped up with the first pick, Essendon, taking Western Australian Jackson Artemis. That's the latest news and sport.
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11: Around the country, Canberra possible showers 18, Melbourne showers 17, gale warnings for East Gippsland, strong wind warnings for the Central Coast and Central Gippsland. Sydney showers increasing 22, a gale warning for Eden, Brisbane showers 24, hazardous surf warnings for the Gari, Sunshine and Gold Coasts. Perth showers increasing 23, strong wind warnings for Perth and Bunbury. Adelaide showers 19, Hobart rain 17 and Darwin mostly sunny 31.
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0: Sitting in again for Tony, who will be back, we hope, later on this week. So we're through 3AW Melbourne and also 6PR Perth and 5AA Adelaide. Good to have your company. Phone number is 131873 and you can ring through on that from wherever you are. 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In the news, I noticed that Iran has warned of retaliation over the ceasefire violations after claiming that the US breached their airspace. So the US has launched self-defense strikes on Iran as the talks go on. But this news has just come through to us. Apparently, Donald Trump, the president of the United States, is expected to gather his cabinet on Wednesday. So that would be Wednesday, I imagine, their time, for a meeting at Camp David. They're convening top officials at high-stakes moments for the US war with Iran. And there are talks about the potential peace deal with Iran. These have intensified in recent days as the president weighs into a path to stop the fighting, reopening the Strait of Hormuz, and settling negotiations on nuclear matters within 60 days. There's significant political pressure on the White House to resolve the conflict with consequential midterm elections months away. That's the midterm elections in November. So there is a significant turnover within the president's team. You've got Attorney General Pamela Bondi, no longer part of the team. Homeland Security Secretary Kristi Noem. Also, there's Labor Secretary Lori Chavez de Rema, and they've all departed in recent times as well. And now the National Intelligence, the Director of National Intelligence, Tulsi Gabbard, is expected to leave at the end of her tenure at the end of the month. So there is going to be a new look cabinet team for Donald Trump, and we'll keep an eye on that too. Hot in the UK, by the way, 35 degrees Celsius, hottest day in the history of mankind, hottest day on the planet. You may as well be opening up the front door and letting the sun in your lounge room if you happen to live in the UK. Currently 35 degrees in Kew Gardens. The people there are finding it very, very hard to deal with the weather that we've got at the moment. 0460 873 873 if you want to send me a text. Hello, Tony. Good to hear your wife, Jenny, as well. Yesterday, Phil, I was channel surfing and I came across Foxtel's Sean Hannity program. The entire program was dedicated to radicalization, and he encourages us to look at it and also the overnight family and keep an eye at that. The problem, of course, is when you talk about radicalization is you've got that proactive and reactive situation, don't you? Because with radicalization, unless you've got evidence, it's largely presumptive, isn't it? You're presuming that somebody's going to do something. How, you know, can you arrest somebody on suspicion? Well, I guess you can. But, you know, and it's better to be obviously proactive rather than reactive. Haven't seen that show, though, but I'll keep an eye out on that. And also, Wayne says, will we, Phil, have any Wednesday wisdom this morning? Yes, siree, Bob. Why is washing detergent primarily green? Well, I'm glad you asked, because it largely comes from the UK, where the first washing up liquid was Fairy in 1959, and they made a big deal about it being green, as in the Green Fairy. So other brands came along and they said, well, I guess if it's washing detergent, then it should be green. So nobody actually asked the question. I mean, down the track, of course, we had the pink one, but still, washing detergent has remained primarily green since 1959. But it doesn't actually contain any green, active green ingredients. It's dyed that colour to make the bubbles more colourful. Back in 1898, Fairy soap was launched and used for everything. Clothes, dishes, skin, whatever. Imagine washing your dishes with something your teenage son's just washed his armpits with. Just putting it out there. It was made in Newcastle by Thomas Headley & Co. Early ads showed the soap was also green, and that contained olive oil back in the day. So the reason why it's green is, well, because once upon a time it was green and people decided that, you know, they should never actually change the colour because it is what it is. Let's get old mate on the phone.
1: They came bounding over.
0: Morning, Chris. Good to have you. For our Melbourne listeners, you wouldn't know Chris, and also Perth and Adelaide. Chris is, in fact, in Melbourne, and he often rings us as well to put everything to rights.
2: Yeah, I try to, and I'll tell you what, there's a lot to be put right.
0: But well, that's why you're here, my friend.
2: You've lived over in the UK, and I saw something yesterday. I've had this opinion for some years. The UK is gone. And then I find this title, the UK is a nation in decay. And then I find this article in there, it's a video, UK bankrupt, 10 areas across Britain are turning to nightmare slums. I had a look at that, Phil. You've lived over there. Now, I refer to slums as a term that the Housing Commission was using around Melbourne in the early 60s, and to me, they ruined some nice neighbourhoods. I don't recall any slums in those areas. We used to do a heck of a lot of walking with our parents. And to me, when I do go, when I have been back, not too often, to see, I'm saying, there were some small houses, there were some larger houses, there were some houses of opulence there, and they could all be in the same street. So where they got this notion of slums, let's clear them out. Look at what they've done. Have they made anything better? No, not at all. But listen, getting back onto that clip over in the UK, now, I've never seen such decay. You've got streets littered with rubbish, not just the small bits of paper from packaging and that, but anything else. You've got stuff out that people turf out. They don't even sweep the front of their house. They don't even keep the front of their houses clean, Phil, swept up, Phil. And I'm saying, well, what the heck are you doing then with a, like, we've got Albo, someone who's grown up on welfare around this country. They've got Keir Starmer over there, a human rights lawyer running the UK. They don't need that background to run the country. It's, look, you've lived over there, and I don't know, what is this area called Jaywick Sand in Essex? How far from London
0: Essex is that? Yeah, it's just outside of London. But a lot of southeast London's like that. But a lot of the thing is that surprised me when I went back to the UK the last time is that people throw their rubbish on the ground without worrying about it. Without in Australia, you throw your rubbish on the ground, somebody's going to give you a dirty look or, you know, pick it up and say, mate, what are you doing with this? So in the UK, they don't. They just, you get something, your rubbish, your hamburger bag, your McDonald's bag, you just turf it. And nobody actually cares about it, probably because nobody wants to get involved in anything in England as well. You know, it's best to just keep your nose clean and avoid all any dramas.
2: It's not just that, Phil. It's total decay. You've got properties there with windows smashed.
0: Oh, yeah.
2: They've been burnt out, half burnt out. I mean, it's beyond just throwing rubbish. Rubbish was the first thing. I don't ever recall that in my life. And we demolished suburbs to make it worse than that. Jaywick Sand, it's supposed to be in an area which is prone to dampness. Fine, plant some trees. You overdevelop. Where does that water go? It stays in the ground.
0: But yeah, this isn't. You know, primarily most of the English countryside remains largely clean. But if you look at the cities, especially the bigger cities like Birmingham and London, it reminded me when I was there too. I was in New York and I lived there briefly in the late 80s, and the whole infrastructure of New York just seemed to be hanging on by a thread. And then Rudy Giuliani came in. He had his zero tolerance, and zero tolerance had a big difference. And Malcolm Gladwell writes a book that says that if you've got an area with any kind of graffiti, immediately crime tends to sort of, you know, head towards that direction or veer to that or attracted by that, because if you see graffiti, that then makes it look like it's run down and therefore you will, attract crime. So what Giuliani did was he painted over everything and he made it a zero tolerance crime for graffiti through to anything. Anything you did, you got thrown in the slammer for that, and that cleared it up. But London is very much like that now, in my opinion. It's hanging on by a thread because its infrastructure, including the NHS, their health system, really isn't being supported because, basically, they're running out of money.
2: Phil! Look, I can't understand that. You're paying your rates.
0: Yep.
2: Mate, that council's priority should be to remove your rubbish, your waste, and to keep the roads and the footpaths clean. Where's that money going? And I'm asking the same questions here, although we haven't gone down that far. Where does all this money go? I'm in Victoria. The taxes, the levies, the charges, they're over the top. They are choking the economy. But what do we get out of it?
0: But you know where I think it starts? I think it starts as well with the policing, and this is no fault of the police because they're largely understaffed. But we had drug dealers in the middle of the day where we lived in East London selling drugs openly on the street in the middle of the day, every day. And even at midnight, you'd have people queue, and they would be queuing up orderly to wait till the drug dealer came, who went and gave them all the drugs, and the cops couldn't do anything about it. Because the minute they stopped it, then they chopped off their head, then somebody else would come along and do it. And as soon as they moved it out of that area, which was bloody near impossible, it would move half a street down the road. So they were largely unable to contain the crime. And that's where I think it started, with the crime. Once the crime got out of control, everything else went out the window.
2: Yeah, I think it's a sad state of affairs to look at what was formerly an empire now looking more worse than a third world country. It's got nothing going for it. It's got no leadership. They lack vision. They lack purpose. They don't get the most simplest of things done anymore. There's no excuses for that. There can't be. In relation, say, to the rubbish that gets put out there, it's just you're turning. All it needs is a clean up, and for people to care a little bit.
0: Well, like Giuliani did in New York, zero tolerance. But this is why you've got people turning towards the Reform Party, as they do in Australia with the One Nation. And it's not necessarily just targeting immigration. People also just want things to be safe on the streets. That's the issue. They also don't want to be paying exorbitant amounts of money for everything. And so the governments that they've got aren't doing what they've been elected to do. So people then go off to these disruptors, and some people would, you know, call them radical far right groups, which is what One Nation was called. Now they're becoming more legitimized. But the same thing with the Reform Party. People have just had enough, and they just want an alternative to somebody to just clean the streets and make it easier for you to go to the supermarket and buy something that you can afford.
2: Yeah, look, with all that, with migrants, you do tend to bring in bad characters. And they can get away with it simply because they are migrants, especially if they look different, because they're going to get treated differently. No, you treat them the same as you do anyone else. And what they're doing over there is that we would want to go and look at the UK when you see this decay, this decadence, the country's falling apart. And it used to be, and I'll tell you what, I wouldn't have a problem if Australia was still a part of the British Empire.
0: Yeah, but the problem is too, it's not just immigration as well, though, in the UK. It's also people are turning to crime because they can't get jobs. So it's people who were born in the UK who can't get jobs. It's easy for them to get on welfare, so why would they bother? It's easier for them, the young kids, to go and sell drugs because they've got more chance of actually making a bit of money, and they see, you know, like some kind of, you know, glory in it too. They're taken in by street gangs and what have you. And once crime gets out of control, then it's very, very hard for everything else to work properly.
2: Yeah, look, we've got the same issues here, not to the same extent.
0: Not to the same, but you've got it in Victoria. You know, the crime in Melbourne. The other states look at that and go, bloody hell, that looks like a dangerous place to live. And that old perception is reality thing comes into it.
2: Our politicians are failing us, and I think it's just, I don't care what their background is, you adapt to the job, you learn some things, you obtain some skills, you do what is needed. They can't do what's needed. They're looking after themselves as a consequence. And there's foolish policies like going green to me. I don't have an issue with it. But at what cost?
0: Yeah, you know, it's not about that. You're right. It's not about climate change and things like that. Same as when Albo wanted to bring in, you know, the no, yes, no vote, you know. At the right time, sure, but not at the time when people are in the situation where, you know, they're struggling to pay their rent, people are losing houses. This is a big story now that, you know, more and more houses are becoming, you know, devalued, that we could have some kind of a housing crisis, the bubble could burst, you know. Let's talk about the other issues once we sort out the odds and sods, you know, the basic stuff. Hey, Chris, always good to talk to you, mate. Ring me anytime. You know that.
2: Great. Thanks. Bye.
0: All right. 131-873 is our number. You can-

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12: It's all about state of origin on the East Coast. We'll talk to MG about that a bit later. Michael says on the text, and there are several ways you can get in touch. Be great to talk to you on the phone. 131-873 is our number. But you can text me too if you happen to be lying there. I'm just listening to the radio, 0460 873 873. Otherwise, you can email me, overnights at 2gb.com. And you don't have to ring up. You can just sit there and listen, which I'm more than happy with because it's lovely to have you there. I've got a nice email that came in from Joshua, who was surprised to hear the show on the radio last night because Joshua's in Melbourne and got to hear it and also enjoyed it. So thank you very much. He said, my mum used to listen to you on the Hot 30 Days in Melbourne. That's funny. Who was I talking to? Wendy Harmer. I was talking to Wendy Harmer, and she was telling me that she's turned 70 now and that she meets people from, you know, her early radio days. And I said, that's funny because I get that too, where people come up and go, you're that bloke, Ugly Phil. And I go, yeah, yeah. And they go, I used to listen to you when I was at school. And I go, oh, that's great. And they go, and this is my son. He doesn't know you, but, you know, he likes the radio. I go, oh, hello. How old are you then? And the kid goes, I'm 30. What the hell? That makes me 112 years old. Michael says on the text, the US-Iranian war has become a real stalemate. For the war to end, both countries must agree with each other's conditions, which don't align. Iran's in no hurry, and it looks like it will drag on for a long time, which will have repercussions for all of us. Well, it is having, as you know, Michael, repercussions. The repercussions are far extending. We're still talking about petrol, obviously, although that hasn't become as much of an issue, especially when we considered how much we were talking about when this first happened, our 30 days reservations, when we were supposed to have, you know, about 90 days of fuel in reserve. We found out that we'd somehow stuffed it up. We've only got 30 days, even though Jim Molan said quite a few years ago, that we've got to make sure our reserves are okay. The international, I think the IAE, they said, you know, you've got to have 90 days. And we were actually a party to the signing of that agreement too. And nope, we had 30 days. We got rid of all of our refineries. So we've only got two now. I think maybe even one because of the issues with that one in Geelong. So the repercussions are there, but maybe the far more far-reaching, Michael, because we've got fertilizer issues as well, which will really affect the farmers. And we haven't heard about that knock-on effect yet, but I'm sure that we will at some stage. And then when the city folk, like us, go into the supermarket and we can't find our packaged food, that's when people go, hang on a minute, what's going on? Why is this the case? And it's usually when we get to that stage and the people in rural Australia are going, hey, we've known about this for a while now. This one from Glenn. Kim was on John Stanley's show giving a movie review about Michael Jackson. Where are you, Kim? Because I have something lined up especially for you. Bit of a treat for you. Anyway, also, I can't ring because I'm not feeling very well. Well, I hope you're okay, Glenn. This is Glenn, our listener, who, as we know, fell down some stairs, went into a bloody coma for 3 weeks, and then broke every bone in his body. And we've been following his medical process in the meantime. Let's get to the phone, 131-873 as well. Let's go to Perth. Hello, Laz, how are you?
3: Hey, Phil.
12: Good to talk to you, my friend. What's going on?
3: Oh, mate, I just want to just tell you that, look, we're an AFL state,
12: yeah,
3: right?
12: Yeah.
3: And we love our AFL, but you know what? We love rugby here.
12: So by me saying primarily on the East Coast, that was wrong of me when I talk about State of Origin.
3: Oh, no, not having to go at you.
12: No, it's cool.
3: We love our rugby here. We really do.
12: Because, okay.
3: We've got our rugby teams, you know, the Western Force and all that sort of stuff. Next year we've got the Perth Bears starting up. And but rugby's a big thing here.
12: Yeah. Yeah, I'm familiar. I'm familiar with Perth because I grew up there. I went to Mount Lawley High.
3: Oh God, good on you! Yeah,
12: you know that was a rough school.
3: It's only around the corner from where I live.
12: Is that right? Yeah, back in those days, you know, in order for you to your homework was writing ransom notes. You know, that was a tough school. I'm sure it's changed a lot since when I was a kid in the 70s. Yeah. And I used to live in Maylands, and I lived in Inglewood too.
3: Inglewood. Just down the road from me. Down the road from me.
12: It's changed a lot. Yeah. When I was last there, you know, the house that we lived in.
3: It hasn't changed much, Phil. It's still the same.
12: Prices? Well, I went to this house that I grew up in Inglewood in 9th Avenue, top of the hill, and it was next to the hall. There was a scout hall or something next door. And I tell you, you could have bought this house back in 1975, probably for 50 grand. Mate, I tell you, it sold for $2.5 million.
3: Well, yeah, it's a nice part of the world, but you know what, mate? I just want to let you know that we here are really right into the rugby.
12: Good,
3: right into the rugby, right? And you know, the Eastern States probably think that we're just AFL. We're not. We love sport. And luckily, and thank God, we're going to get a bloody a National Rugby League team.
12: Yeah.
3: Finally.
12: Yeah.
3: And we are all around it, right? Okay. They stole out all the memberships.
12: Yeah. Yeah. I tell you what, haven't one of your teams, incidentally, your AFL teams, aren't you playing this weekend in Cairns or something like that? It's a bloody long flight, I know that.
3: Yeah, but we're used to that.
12: That's a good thing. Yeah.
3: Yeah, but it's bloody fantastic because they put the memberships out there in the last couple of days for the Perth Bears and they sold the whole lot out in a day.
12: Yeah. Well, mate, see, that's great.
3: Yeah, yeah.
12: I wonder if they did a State of Origin, though, with Western Australia, if you'd have like a three-way comp. Gee, that'd be interesting, wouldn't it?
3: They'll have that, mate. They'll have that. But finally, we've got a National Rugby League team in Western Australia.
12: Right. Well, that's good. That's good. Well, I'll keep an eye out for it. What's the name of your team again?
3: The Perth Bears.
12: Go the Bears.
14: Go the Bears.
3: Go the Bears.
12: Good on you, lads. Good to talk to you, mate. Thank you so much. 131873 is the number. I'll get back to you with more of your calls. We've got Siv there, or Sivabium, or whatever name he wanted to call himself last night. Some convoluted name he's made up. And also, Sandra, I'll get to you in a sec. And Kim, as I said, if you're away, give me a ring, because I'm very excited for what I've organised. It's like, oh, by the way, I was going to say, it's like when you've got a present from somebody and they haven't opened it. Speaking of which, Lana, I'll get to you in the next half an hour as well, because the nappy box arrived today.
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12: I'm Phil O'Neill. I'm sitting in for Tony McManus. He's normally here, but for our regular callers on 2GB and 4BC and 2CC, we're here fighting the good fight on the long train to dawn. Hello, Sandra. How are you?
24: Yes. Who was I talking to before I'm talking to you?
12: That's Francis. I apologise for that. And can I tell you that his haircut hasn't helped him be any friendlier?
24: Well, what I'm saying, he was the loveliest man.
12: Oh?
24: He was so lovely to talk to.
12: Well, that's a first.
24: Well, good, because I hope others say the same. This is a little bit of a weird phone call, but I was laying there and I thought, I'm just having a shout-out to Tony. If he's well enough to listen but too sick to come to work, I hope he's feeling better. And, yeah.
12: What's happened to Tony, without giving away too much stuff that's personal?
24: I don't know. Oh. He's not there because he's sick, isn't he?
12: Oh, you're talking about Tony from 3AW. Sorry, I thought about you were talking about Tony who works at your work for a second. Yeah, I don't know. I'm presuming that he's got the flu like everybody else.
24: No, I'm speaking from Swan Hill in Victoria.
12: Yep. I'm with you now. Yeah, I know exactly where Swan Hill is.
24: Oh, good. So if he is listening, just a shout-out. And you're doing a good job, Phil.
12: Oh, bless you. So what do you get up to then in Swan Hill, Sandra?
24: Well, we're 84, so you don't do what you used to do. Mm. I don't know. Every day's a bonus.
12: Well, that's it, isn't it?
24: Yeah, and Barrack for Carlton.
12: Oh, okay. I think that's Francis's team, isn't it? Oh, no wonder you two met in the middle there. That would be it. He probably chewed your ear off about them.
24: No, look, he was lovely. Stop knocking him.
12: Okay.
24: Tony Moclair, he's Carlton.
12: Yeah.
24: Tony's Melbourne, you know. If you want to, I better not say that, stir them all up, start and talk politics. You'll get calls from everywhere.
12: Yeah, well, we do a bit of everything, as you know, on the show. Tony Moclair's a lovely guy, isn't he?
24: Yeah, he really is. Yeah, he used to be Midnight to Dawn, but now he's gone on to... And we don't get his station, so I haven't... We don't get it here from midday to whatever. You guys start at 8 o'clock with Dennis at night.
12: He used to be on a radio show called Crud, spelt with a K, on Triple M back in the days when I was doing a radio show on the other network, on the equivalent of Fox in Melbourne, and with Julian Schiller, funnily enough. And it was a terrific and a lovely guy too.
24: Yeah, he really, the whole staff are lovely. I've never had any problems with them. But, yeah, so just a shout-out to Tony. Hope he's feeling well. Where are you born and bred?
12: In London. Well, just outside of London, in Essex.
24: Oh, well, I'll say in Australia. Have you always lived where you are now?
12: No. No, I've lived everywhere in the entire world, Sandra. No, and I'm not kidding. You name it, I've lived there. Perhaps sometimes to my detriment too, to be really honest with you. What I wouldn't have given for a stable childhood, but it is what it is.
24: So if you had a choice, where would you love to live in Australia?
12: This is going to sound bizarre, but I'm a big fan of lighthouses. And so anyway, if I could find a place for that. Do you know where I think? Because I'm, you know, like you, you get to a certain age and you think, bugger it, I'm just going to look after myself. I'm going to do everything for myself and I'm not going to give a toss what anybody else thinks. And I want to get to that stage where I can live somewhere where I don't have a mobile phone, I don't have the internet, and, you know, my wife will probably leave me because she won't like the solitude. And I want to live on a little house by the cliff somewhere, maybe in Tasmania.
24: Yeah, that sounds good. But I'm like your wife. I haven't got a mobile. I've had one, but I don't know how to damn well work the damn
12: thing. No, good. No, that's good.
24: I don't know how to text.
12: Yep.
24: So I'm on the landline. I'm talking too much anyway.
12: No, of course not. You can ring and talk any as long as you want. I tell you what, you've got complete freedom. That bloody thing, honestly, that mobile phone, worst thing that's ever happened to people.
24: Well, you go out for dinner at night, not that we have, but once everybody would be talking to each other, now they're on the damn phone.
12: Yep. No, you're absolutely right. We've just somehow just got tied to this thing. And, you know, it's, you know, people worry about, people used to say, oh, gee, I worry about the zombie apocalypse. Well, the zombie apocalypse is happening now because people are just wandering around looking down without any care about what's going on around them. You know, we've already become slaves to our mobile phones and it just happened and we got totally sucked in and everybody worries about, you know, one world government and all these conspiracy theories. Forget it. They've already got us. People go, oh, I don't want the government knowing where I am, so I'm going to, like, avoid, you know, ID checks and things like that. Forget it. They know where you are all the time.
24: It's scary when you think about it, Phil. What is it going to be like in 50 years?
12: I have no idea. Do you know, here's the funny thing. 50 years, I mean, we'll be... If you think, Sandra, like about 20 years ago, we didn't have Facebook, really. We had MySpace and things like that. So that's one thing. I fear, and I agree with the Pope on this, about AI. It's moving too quickly. But you know all of these, you probably haven't seen a lot of these AI videos, which are so realistic now. You can have, you know, Donald Trump walking along hand in hand with, you know, Putin or Obama. You can have, you know, people, you know, Jimi Hendrix as a child meeting Jimi Hendrix as an old person, and they've morphed each other together. That technology's only happened in the last 5 months. That's how quickly it's happening.
24: Well, we've been married 62 years, and when we got married back in the all those days, you got telegrams.
12: Yeah, that's it. If there was ever a problem, that's exactly right. And you remember Sunday night, you pick up the phone and it would go doot, doot, doot, doot. You go, oh, hurry up, it's long distance.
24: Yeah, or 3 minutes, are you extending?
12: That's it. Exactly. What's your husband's name?
24: Colin.
12: Hello. Is he still with us?
24: Oh, yeah.
12: Oh, good.
24: He's in bed.
12: Oh,
24: I'm
12: all
24: right. Head off.
12: What's been the secret for you with such a, you know, for such a long marriage? You just put up with him, or?
24: Yeah, I've never really thought about that. It's just had their family. He's always been a really great provider.
12: Yeah.
24: As I said before, there's days you can live with them, and there's days you can't.
12: Well, that's it. My wife would say the same thing to me. Is he your best mate, though? Deep down.
24: No, I don't think he's my best mate.
12: Right.
24: I've got girlfriends who are my best mate as such, but I feel safe with him.
12: Yeah.
24: And when you're at my age now, like 84, you start, God, I'm talking a lot.
12: No, it's all right.
24: You tend to think that you're coming to the end of it, and it's scary, him without me or me without him.
12: Yeah, that's what I think too with my wife. I think, you know, I hope she'll be all right, you know, because that's what you think, don't you? But the other thing is, of course, you can't put a limit or anything or an end date on anything, because then you tend to seem to think, oh, okay, I've got this amount of time, and you don't know. You know, you've got, if you don't have an end date, then you live every single day, you know, as it comes.
24: Absolutely. Anyway, I've been talking too long.
12: Yeah. Well, listen, if there's any issues with...
24: You were supposed to say no, you haven't.
12: No, you've been lovely. I tell you what, though, I was thinking of another thing. If this Colin thing doesn't work out, let me know. I reckon I could probably get you a bloke off the phone.
24: Did you not hear my age?
12: Hey, you've come to the right show. Trust me, I've got listeners out there, you know, be after a feisty young thing like you, Sandra.
24: Oh, yeah, you reckon?
12: Oh, yeah. Sandra, it's been a pleasure talking to you.
24: I hope Tony is listening, and I hope he's feeling a lot better.
12: Of course. Go the Blues. Carlton are the Blues, aren't they?
24: Yes.
12: Go the Blues.
24: Yes.
12: All right. Good to talk to you, Sandra. Thank you. Bye-bye. 131-873 is our phone number.
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0: Jen. Crikey, I'm apologising to you and get your bloody name wrong. Yeah, and I'll keep an eye on that. Ally Ray, my partner and I travelled exclusively and extensively around Australia, kept telling me to take her to a lighthouse. When she did, I finally proposed. And she said, yes, good on you, Ray. I'm going to talk to Sarah Swain a bit later this morning about some great places to visit, and one of them features a lighthouse. I can't wait to get a hold of her. Wishing Glenn all the best with a speedy recovery from Wayne. He's been through a bloody lot, hasn't he? And also, another Glenn says, do you think Arsenal can win the Champions League final against Paris Saint-Germain? He says, I know you're a Gunners fan. I've been a Man U fan since the 60s. Well, you'd remember the great George Best then. Crikey, they were a magnificent team back then. Still are now. Glenn, I don't know to answer that. I'm also focusing, obviously, on whether or not England will actually have any attempt to win in this World Cup. I've got to get to Lana. She sent in the nappy box, and I'll tell you what that's about with the great unboxing that's coming up. Also, Michael, with a bit of footy tipping on the way as well.
1: They're coming to take me away, ha-ha. They're coming to take me away.
0: Meanwhile, I've got to speak to Sivabian.
2: You know, I did check this, by the way, with my parents. See, if I had money and I was litigious and I loved the courtroom the way some do, I'd probably use that opportunity. if I could, but I can't.
0: You can't sue me because I questioned it.
2: No, I can say that was defamatory. You told him he was making it up. No, I actually did check with the family today, and it's true. I'm literally named after two Hindu gods. One's I can't tell you which one's which, but one's a creator and one's a destroyer, and I do both at the same time. That I know. One day I'll tell you the story of that.
0: Well, I look forward to hearing it. Can I say it was actually Prue McSween, my radio girlfriend, who questioned
2: she
0: a couple of people
2: to know
0: questioned
2: what it. Was.
0: Well, a couple of people questioned it.
2: Yes. Well, now you know. But I don't mind. By the way, when you get to a certain stage of life, your 70s, 80s, 90s, I can talk as long as you like. I mean, they've reached a stage.
0: Yep.
2: They've got a lot to say.
0: Yeah.
2: People like me, we can just get it done. There's not much in us. We can just, you know, sort of spread some graffiti and go. But people who reach a certain stage, go for your life. Tell your story. That's what I think, because I'm a thinking man, as you know.
0: By the way, how do you pronounce it? Is it Sivabian? Sivabian?
2: That makes me sound like a character out of Lord of the Rings.
0: Well, I don't know. You said it was on the text. You said my name is Sivabian or something, and I thought...
2: No. It's actually pronounced Sivaram.
0: Right.
2: But because people can't get their heads around, a lot of them couldn't get their heads around it when I was young. It's just easy to say Siv. It's like saying John, Fred, or Sam, or something. It's just a lot easier.
0: Yeah,
2: and I can always say too that the reason why people call me Sid is because anything anybody tells me usually goes in one ear and out the other.
0: Yeah,
2: and I can say that. I've been saying that for, gosh, over 40 years. I've been saying that forever.
0: Mm.
2: But look, a couple of things. I got something for you. Wisdom Wednesday.
0: Okay, by the way, can I just say that, Paul?
2: I don't know whether it's all that wise. Maybe the audience and you can judge it. Mm. You've judged everything else.
0: Mm.
2: But I do have something a bit here. With the Iranian war, you know what? I'm thinking about all this. Two things here. I wonder if Donald Trump and the Americans want the deal more than the Iranians do. I'm curious to find, like, all the experts who talk about all this, I wonder if the Americans actually want this deal more than the Iranians. And the second question I would ask you is, why don't the administration arm the opposition like they did in places like Nicaragua?
0: Afghanistan as well, yeah, with the Kurds and what have you, yeah.
2: So why don't they arm the opposition in Iran? Because the people want to get rid of this regime. They've tried with their bare hands and got killed for doing it in numbers. So why don't they arm the regime, the opposition?
0: That's a good question. I'm going to have to get onto somebody that can actually tell us what the opposition actually are capable of, because we knew what the Kurds were capable of. And, of course, they were being armed as well at that particular time, which led to all of the other issues with all the northern.
2: Reagan way back when.
0: Yeah, yeah.

0: armed the opposition freedom fighters of, I forget all the countries, but he armed in his time some of the opposition freedom fighters. So I'd like to know, you know, why the opposition aren't armed. But on a brighter note, Phil.
1: Yeah, go on.
0: On a brighter note, my wisdom for Wisdom Wednesday, it probably isn't all that wise, but it's a start. You know, there's a difference between the smart ones and, well, they're not so smart. The smart ones do something about the thing they don't like. The not so smart tell the world all about it.
1: Well, that's what I'm here for. Thank you very much, Sivaram. Good to talk to you. And there he goes. All right, let's get to the news. That's coming up in just a moment. By the way, a couple of texts that have come through. If Siv doesn't like his name, can we call him Neville or Ted? Well, no, because now that we know, Paul, that his name's Sivaram, I know he's going to hate me for this, but every time he rings, and he can hear me now, I'm going to call him Sivaram. And he's going to hate me. He's going to go, you don't need to call me that, Phil. But he knows that I'm calling that as a term of endearment as well. Wayne says, do you know there's no Liverpool players that have made the England World Cup team? Is that right? Well, I think that, again, the England team will either do one of two things, probably the second, they're going to lose, and they'll lose on penalties. But another young team, another great team as well. So we'll just have to wait and see how that plays out. Prue McSween for me, by the way, if you're going to have your radio play, will be Sandy. You leave my radio girlfriend's name off of your texts, Wayne. I know what you're up to, mate. You're turning into the new Nicholas, who incidentally I'll get to after the news. I want to speak to Michael about the footy tipping and the great unboxing from Lana, because the nappy box has arrived. She always sends me trophies that she's printed on her 3D printer for the show. And she's sent me the whole lot, the next lot. So I'll open those and then I'll put a photo on the Instagram page, which incidentally is Ugly Phil on Air on Instagram. Let's get the news update after this.
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1: 131873 is the number. Love you to give us a call on the show as well, and you can talk about pretty much anything you want. 131873. Okay, so the Lothario, that is Nicholas, is on the phone. I also want to get hold of Kim. Kim, where are you? I've got something especially for you, and I'm so excited about. Linus sent us the nappy box of trophies. We'll get to that. And Michael, the footy tipper, on the way as well.
10: Tanamera, Slacks Creek, Kamira, 4BC is Brisbane. Four BC News.
11: Good morning, I'm Gabrielle Hodson. A woman's fronted court charged with the murder of a preschooler. Georgia Kondek is in Brisbane.
12: Emergency services were called to the property west of Brisbane on Monday night. Following reports, the four-year-old girl was unresponsive. Upon arrival, crews attempted to revive the girl, but she was declared deceased at the scene. Two other children found inside the property were not injured, and police say all three children are known to the woman. The 31-year-old's been charged with one count of murder, domestic violence against a child. She has now been remanded in custody, and the matter will return to Ipswich Court next month. Georgia Kondek reporting.
11: The hunt is on for a woman accused of setting fire to a business in the Toowoomba suburb of Newtown. The blaze was reported in Hersey Street just after 8. Police say the woman had been staying nearby. Four people have been charged over the theft of a delivery truck in Perth. The truck, with $50,000 worth of white goods and electronics, was stolen from outside a house. Thieves in Adelaide have made off with the pipes from a 150-year-old church organ. The former organist has told the ABC the pipes were made of pewter and zinc. The Marden building was extensively damaged. Railing at the altar was also stolen. WA is a step closer to getting a defence manufacturing hub. Chelsea Voden reports.
13: The facility, to be known as the Western Defence Forge, will be a complex, multi-decade project designed to boost WA's role in strengthening the country's defence capabilities. The state government has issued a call out for global businesses which want to establish a presence in WA and help shape the new manufacturing base. The hub will be capable of manufacturing anything within the defence supply chain, from missile components to vehicles and surveillance equipment. The southwest town of Collie has been touted as an ideal site for the hub, but a location hasn't been locked in. Chelsea Bowden, Perth.
11: And Queensland's city of Moreton Bay is turning to technology to solve a bird problem. Flocks have been destroying strawberry crops, forcing farms to constantly replant. Mayor Peter Flannery says if proven effective, the robo bird will save growers time and money.
14: The crows actually just pull the crops out of the soil, so then they have to be planted again or they destroy them. So each plant's worth a dollar and they have hundreds of thousands of plants in there. So it's a big cost when you can try and get some other technology improvements like this to try and keep those birds away from those crops.
11: Finance and the Aussie dollar's buying 71.6 US cents. The Dow Jones is down 114 points and the Nasdaq's up 245.
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11: French Open tennis and giant killer and Aussie wildcard Adam Walton has managed to beat the sixth seed Daniil Medvedev. It's the second year in a row the 30-year-old has lost first round at Roland Garros with an unusual final score of 6-2, 1-6, 6-1, 1-6, 6-4.
15: Yeah, not easy match. Didn't play my best tennis. He played good some moments not that good, and I managed to take the match when he didn't play that well. And that's it. I mean, I didn't manage to raise my level enough to win the whole match, and that's why I lost.
11: This hour, Aussie Kim Birrell faces American Jessica Pegula. And 19 footballers have been picked up by the AFL teams in the mid-season rookies draft. Cellar dwellers Essendon got the first pick, West Australian Jackson Artemis, who's been playing for Tasmania in the VFL. Number two went to Richmond, who's chosen Geelong VFL player Kai Anand. And that's the latest in news and sport.
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11: Around the country, Canberra possible showers 18, Melbourne showers 17, gale warnings for East Gippsland, strong wind warnings for the Central Coast and Central Gippsland. Sydney showers increasing 22, a gale warning for Eden, Brisbane showers 24, hazardous surf warnings for the Gowrie, Sunshine and Gold Coasts. Perth showers increasing 23, strong wind warnings for Perth and Bunbury. Adelaide showers 19, Hobart rain 17 and Darwin mostly sunny 31.
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1: And it is a pleasure to be here with you, sitting in for Tony McManus on 3AW and also 5AA and 6PR. And of course, regularly as we do with 2GB, 4BC and 2CC in our regional stations. Hello, Don. Thank you for sending me. Is that a GIF? A very funny picture that you sent me. That highly amused me. Thank you so much. 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Scott from Wente is not going to be working as a roofie because it's been raining non-stop. Yeah, it's going to continue to rain everywhere. Bruce says, talking about lighthouses, I'm staying tonight near Wollongong in the harbour where there are two lighthouses. Bruce, not, I don't know who I said that was, but Bruce, yeah, I appreciate that, mate. I'll have to have a look at that and see exactly where you are because I want to go and have a look at some of these lighthouses as well. And Sarah Swain, with your travel a little bit later on this morning, will give us a lighthouse update. There are no opposition no oppositions in Iran, says Chris. The Iranian Revolutionary Guard Corps silences them. And I'm going to talk about the internet in Iran in just a moment as well. One for Wisdom Wednesday from Gary. I found that while doom scrolling one afternoon, if you put your left shoe on your wrong foot, it's actually on the right foot. Well, isn't that something else, ladies and gentlemen? Okay, I'm glad she's got on the phone. I want to get to her because I have something that I think is going to make her very, very excited. And then we'll get to our footy tipping. Nicholas is there as well. Lana, I've got your nappy box, but first, this. Morning, how are you, Kim? I went to you last night, but you'd fallen asleep.
0: I didn't know that.
1: Yeah, well, I went to you and I could just hear you off in the background there and I realised, she's...
0: Couldn't.
1: I said, she's fallen asleep. I'm going, Kim, and I could hear me echoing back on the phone.
0: Seriously?
1: Yeah, and I thought, she's fallen asleep. So I thought...
0: Are you kidding me?
1: No, it's all right. And I said to Francis, I'll disconnect the phone.
0: No, you're kidding me.
1: No,
0: come on.
1: No, I did. And then I said to Francis, I'll disconnect the phone. And he said... No, because she might wake up. And then I said, no, but if she wakes up, then she's going to have a huge phone bill because she's been on hold all night.
0: I'm going to have to check with Francis on this one.
1: I wouldn't lie to you.
0: I honestly don't remember.
1: Well, that's all right. It was the middle of the bloody night. No one's going to hold it against you.
0: No. Okay. All right. I'll have to think about that, Phil.
1: That's all right. Don't even think about it because I've got other things for you to talk to me about. Well, firstly, do you have anything you'd like to cover before I get to what I'm very excited about?
0: Yeah, because I meant to phone up an hour and a half ago. I did fall asleep this evening too early, but I saw Michael. Have you seen Michael the movie, as in Michael Jackson?
1: Yeah, I heard. No, I haven't, but I heard you said it was really good.
0: Oh, it's fantastic. Absolutely unbelievable. It's really, and look, honestly, he was so much like whoever, his nephew who played him. There was parts there I thought, no, it was just like seeing Michael when I saw him at Festival Hall, I think it was 73, and also 97 at the QE2 Stadium.
1: Wow.
0: Honestly, I don't know if there was real footage of Michael actually used, but boy, oh boy. Unbelievable.
1: That's amazing. I never saw Michael live. I'd love to have done that. That's the sanitized version of the Michael Jackson story. Apparently part two is not going to be as sanitized.
0: Look, and the other thing I wanted to say to you, yes, because when it ended, it said more to come. This will continue or something like this. But no, it was I've always believed in his innocence.
1: Well, he never actually was convicted, was he? He's sorted out a lot of things in civil court deals and civil
0: but
1: cases.
0: That doesn't mean he's guilty, really. It means he probably just wanted peace in his life. And, I've never believed allegations, anything about him, honestly.
1: Shall I get to the two things I've got for you?
0: No, because one more important thing.
1: Please.
0: That I saw for the first time a preview of Disclosure Day. blew me away. But also, there was so much to take in like, 80 seconds of watching. They didn't show very much at all, but what they did show was amazing. But I did not know Colin Firth, the British actor, is in it?
1: Yep.
0: And also, Emily, I do like him, but Emily Blunt,
1: yeah.
0: I really don't like her. I think she plays the same part in anything I've ever seen her in.
1: Okay. They found there's that little bit in the film where she goes like that when she's obviously being taken over by the aliens. That actually is the sound of a praying mantis, and they figured that from what they can gather, if there was anything on Earth that could be considered to be alien in terms of the way they communicate, because they can't actually figure out how the praying mantises are able to do this, it would be that, because they make that sound. So they reckon that that's probably something to do with it.
0: So she couldn't even make that sound herself.
1: No, I don't know if she was actually doing it, but they said that if there was ever, any idea, any concept of how aliens would communicate, it would be in an insect-type sound, like the praying mantis. Yeah.
0: Wow. Okay.
1: You ready?
0: Yes.
1: Two good things. One, so this is the second bit, and then the first bit you're going to love. But the second bit is the Pentagon released 64 new documents over the weekend, the latest tranche coming out, and the MAGA group are saying, this is our core concern. We want to find out exactly what you've got. So Pentagon are dropping more and more information, and there's more coming out over the next few days as well. The latest one is that the Department of War have identified and released government files related to alien and extraterrestrial life, unidentified aerial phenomena, UFOs and the like, because Donald Trump wants to be the most transparent president in history. So they're going to also, incidentally, get almost a billion out eventually. So there's a lot of information to get out there. Also, the Pentagon has unveiled another batch of UFO files, which has got 50 previously unreleased and classified videos. And there's one in particular that shows a video from an infrared sensor being operated by the U.S. Coast Guard, showing an object flying near a plane from the southwestern U.S. And also there's another one which had instant acceleration, which no aircraft known to humanity is able to do.
0: Amazing. Look, they'll end up, what they should do, I hope they put a movie together with all the real footage, live clips that they've got. That would be amazing. And Donald Trump has really been true to his word in regards to releasing files with the UFOs.
1: That's
0: just unbelievable.
1: Guess what I'm talking to an expert about tomorrow?
0: What Donald Trump is releasing?
1: No. What else have you been asking me about for months?
0: I'm not sure now.
1: What have you been wondering about for months and months, possibly even years before this show?
0: Oh, years. Well, a few things.
1: Yeah. Yeah. Well, I can't help you with those other things. I don't know where he goes when he said he's taking a dog for a walk. I can't be held responsible for that. But what other thing has been primarily been your focus?
0: It'd have to be how the pyramids are built.
1: Tomorrow I'm talking to an expert about pyramids.
0: Wow.
1: Especially for you. And you know what? That area is one of the most earthquake-prone areas in the world, that area of Egypt. And yet, in 4,500 years, not one of them has fallen over. Why?
0: No, that's unbelievable. I've never knew that about the earthquake earthquakes in that area. But as you say, the weight, the absolute, look, you can't imagine the weight of those pyramids that there wouldn't be an earthquake, that they're still standing.
1: Well, he is an engineering expert, and I'm going to say to him, how the bloody hell did they build those things? He's going to give us the answer. Apparently, you're going to love this. Mm. Apparently, they both vibrate together. All three of them vibrate in a fashion that allows them to offset the energy from an earthquake. How could they have known how to do that 4,500 years ago?
0: Unbelievable.
1: Right?
0: Really, yeah.
1: Tomorrow morning, especially for you, I was so excited when I managed to find this guy. I thought, I can't wait to tell Kim. So don't fall asleep through that tomorrow.
0: No, absolutely not. I'm going to have Francis wake me, but I still don't realise I'd phoned you up last night.
1: Well, I'll put you back to him because I know you don't believe me, but I'll put you back to Francis and he can tell you. And you were speaking in your sleep.
0: Oh, no, look, I'm embarrassed. As long as I wasn't snoring or saying anything rude or crude.
1: No, well, you were going, Nicholas, Nicholas.
0: Me?
1: No, you kept talking about Nicholas. Nicholas,
0: I know you're right.
1: Tomorrow morning, Kim, I'm really excited.
0: Okay, thank you, Grey Squirrel.
1: Grey Squirrel, don't forget the secret. From now on, we only communicate like praying mantises.
0: That's it.
1: Good on you, Kim. Justin in Frankston, how are you, my friend?
2: Good. How are you,
1: Good,
2: mate?
1: Buddy. Now, you're all excited about the State of Origin, even though you're in AFL territory.
2: Yes, but I do have some really, really exciting news to tell you.
1: Hit me.
2: I have been chosen to play for Australia in the USA for the World Cup of Pickleball next year.
1: You've already done that. And then because you played before, I didn't realise that you were actually in the running to play for Australia. Who did you play for last time when you mentioned this to me?
2: I played for Australia. So yeah. This will be the second year.
1: Wow. That's amazing. Whereabouts are you going to be playing? Is it overseas?
2: Yes. So it's going to be in America. It's going to be in New York, Toronto, and then the final leg of that will be in Hamburg.
1: Wow. Mate, I'm so excited. I can't believe I know a bloody celebrity.
2: Yeah, and I am ranked number 5 in Australasia.
1: Stop it. So I don't know a lot about pickleball. What's your actual position? Do you have one?
2: No, it's just you play all over the court, so I'm ranked number 5 in Australasia.
1: Do you, again, I'm going to ask stupid questions. In pickleball, are you part of a team or do you play, is it a bit like tennis?
2: Well, it is sort of like tennis, but it's like you got smaller bats, which are called paddles, and the ball has actually got a sort of like holes in them, and you know, it's a little bit bigger than a tennis ball.
1: Gee, man, that's amazing, and that's great because it's really taken off as well, paddleball. And so, do you play in the Australian colours?
2: Yes, so I've actually got my uniform already.
1: God, I bet you've been sleeping in it. You don't want to take it off?
2: No, I haven't, no.
1: Right.
2: But the reason why I did ring is the state of origin tonight.
1: Yeah, well, let's get to that in just a minute. So when are you going overseas?
2: So I'm going overseas in December. So the tournament starts January the 14th. It goes until the 29th of January, and then the final, which will be in Hamburg, will be late March.
1: Okay, so have you got to get through those other tournament stages in order to get to Hamburg, or is that also part of it? Right, okay, all right.
2: Yes, no, so it's sort of like a qualifier. So in tennis, you've got wild cards and qualifiers and stuff like that. So I've got to go through all of that. And then if I win all of them, I will go through to Hamburg and represent Australia.
1: If you do win, don't do a victory dance like Ray Gunn, okay? Whatever you do. I mean, look cool.
2: No, I won't. Okay, I won't.
1: Okay.
2: But after this World Cup, I'm going to be retiring.
1: Retire as a champion on top. Great idea. What's the name of your, what are they called, the Australian pickleball team?
2: So we're actually called the Australian Pickleballers.
1: Oh, okay, you're not named like a wallaby or a kangaroo or something like that.
2: Well, our mascot is actually a kangaroo, but I've actually, because I'm part Aboriginal as well too, I have to take the Aboriginal flag as well too.
1: Of course, well, good on you for doing that too. You know what though, you need to have more of a sort of a ferocious type character.
2: Yeah, you know, well, like, my on-court demeanour is sort of like Alex de Minaur.
1: Oh, okay, all right. I just think there was, you know, that, like a boar or something like that, you know. I'm just reminded of that Australian movie with, I think, what's that guy's name, Russell, what's his name, and he made that movie about...
2: Russell Crowe.
1: No, it was the Australian director, and he made the film about, you know, a bull or a boar or something that went on the rampage. I think whatever that was, I think that should be your mascot, and you should be, you should be called that.
2: No, we're actually just going to be called the Australian Pickleballers, but our mascot is a kangaroo.
1: Well, that's fine, but I'm not happy with that. How about... I think there are Razorbacks, because the film was called Razorback, but I think there are already Razorbacks.
2: Yeah, the Toronto team is called the Toronto Razorbacks.
1: Ah, bloody hell. Well, that's gone then. Okay. Yeah. Maybe we can... I know you've already got it set in concrete, what you want to call yourselves, but maybe we can find you... You know, you can be one of the characters from the movie Mad Max.
2: Yeah, well, if any callers call up, I don't mind being put on hold. Like, if any callers call up and just suggest any names for my team,
1: you're open to it, but you won't be open to my suggestions. Oh, that's great.
2: Well, I am open to your one, but you know they've already got the Razorbacks in the competition, so
1: right.
2: You know, just You know, there's the Toronto Razorbacks, there's the Washington Gazelles.
1: Right.
2: Then there's, in Germany, there's the Hamburg Hamburgers.
1: Oh, gosh. Okay, they didn't really put much thought into that, did they?
2: No. But,
1: okay, if anybody suggests anything over the phone, then, you know, could you call yourself the Toe Cutters?
2: I will mention that to them. I also will mention to the Blues, which are the Victorian Blues.
1: Yeah, see, I'm not big on that.
2: Or I could call myself the Melbourne Taipans.
1: I really think the Toe Cutters would be great. Just saying. Well, somebody else said Paul said the Dill Pickles, but Philip said the Bull Sharks. And Paul said the White Pointers. Oh, you like the Bull Sharks?
2: The Bull Sharks sound quite good. I'll suggest that to the coach.
1: Okay, oh, we'll get back to me then. All right, okay. I mean, you know, sure, you want to take that. Philip says the White Pointers. Yeah. You want to take the Bull Shark over the Toe Cutters. Fine by me, but don't expect me to support you.
2: Yeah.
1: I'll tell you what I'll do. We'll be on air in January unless, you know, Tony comes back and he's really good, and that's very likely that we'll get, you know, replaced. But if we're still on air in January, I'm going to ring you up and we're going to get updates as you go through the tournament, okay?
2: Yeah, definitely. But the reason why I did ring was the State of Origin on tonight.
1: Oh, yeah, you mentioned
2: Queensland v. New South Wales.
1: Yeah, go on. Who are you going for?
2: Well, I'm originally from Queensland, and the rest of my whole entire family are from New South Wales.
1: Right, okay.
2: So it's going to be me against the entire family.
1: Queenslander!
2: Definitely. And I'm a bit peeved off that the first two games are in Sydney, and the last game is in Brisbane.
1: Okay, all right. Yeah, of course.
2: You know, Queensland's going to win easily, 3-0.
1: All right. Oh, okay. Well, we'll wait and see. Going to talk to MG about that later. In the meantime, champ, I'll talk to you soon. Good luck to you and the Toe Cutters.
2: All right. Thanks, man. And, you know, if any callers call up with any other suggestions, I'm more than happy to, you know, be put on hold and just, you know, write down the names.
1: Well, what about the Pickleball Yowies, says Ray?
2: Pickleball Yowies are... Sounds
1: you like everybody cool. else's suggestion but mine.
2: Well, the Toe Cutters sound like, you know, we're going to injure their feet or something.
1: Well, it sounds dangerous, and that's what you want. Yeah. You want to go in there and they're going to watch out for them bloody Toe Cutters, you know.
2: Yeah, but the White Pointers and the Bull Sharks, you know, they sound ferocious, but the Toe Cutters sound like...
1: If you say you're the White Pointers, people will think you're going to come out topless. We don't want that. All right, well, listen, let's keep in touch, Justin.
2: All right, thanks, man.
1: Thank you, buddy. And Michael, the footy tipper, sent his tips in. He's going to sleep, so I might be a bit late, but I'll get to those in a sec.
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1: And I am Phil O'Neill sitting in for Tony McManus in Melbourne and also Adelaide and Perth, but also regularly on this time spot for 2GB, 4BC and 2CC as well. Good to have you here. State of Origin venue, Sydney, Melbourne, Brisbane, not two in Sydney, says Jan. Got a couple of texts about that. Mick also said that, is that Nick Kyrgios talking about the pyramids? No, I like where you come from for that though. Maybe we should get him on, certainly for a conspiracy theory Thursday. And also Roger got your text. Some more here. What about the Mayflowers? What about the cicadas? What about the Joeys? Says Philip. Michael sent his footy tips in. He's falling asleep. So here are the footy tips for Michael, our footy tipper, in case you're writing them down. They are Sea Eagles, Knights, Tigers, Roosters, Broncos, Raiders, and Panthers. Sorry, I missed it. Well, there's no point saying sorry to him. He's gone to sleep. But so there you go. Sea Eagles, Knights, Tigers, Roosters, Broncos, Raiders, and Panthers. Thank you so much for that, my friend. And I'm sorry that we missed you. Again, why am I telling him this? He's asleep. Brent, is that right? I got your text. I didn't know that. Okay. I think I've got pretty much everybody. Oh, no. Hello there. Jeff in North Richmond. How are you, my friend? And I also got another one that said, are you broadcasting live, Phil, into Melbourne and Adelaide and Perth? Yes, we are, to answer that question as well. Morning. How are you, Peter?
9: Morning, mate. I'm good, thanks. How are you?
1: Good. I'm great. Thanks for calling through, buddy. Appreciate it.
9: You certainly cover a lot of territory. I'll give you that. Now, maybe they could be called the praying mantises.
1: Well, that's right. With thoughts of the UFOs. I like it.
9: Well, I mean, they're fascinating creatures, aren't they? I hadn't quite considered it, but you have a way with words. So, speaking of such things, I suppose, and I'll try to steer clear of this current government. They speak for themselves, certainly. But I would say that Chris Bowen, I mean, his performance yesday, 1.5 million on travel in a few months. Business class flights, he reckons everyone's entitled to those in the public service. That's not true. It's economy first. And I just think, you know, once upon a time, alleged travel rorts were something that the public and in politics, it was one of the worst offences, again, allegedly, that there could be. But now there seems to be like a sort of casual approach where no one really cares about anything and they're just getting away with it.
1: Well, so, and they have done for a while and they're not being held to account. And you know, absolutely right. I mean, and I've mentioned this before, if you work at a business and you get given a cab voucher and they go, okay, you can use this because you're going to a meeting. And then on the weekend, you use that cab voucher to drive all over town from one club to the other. You will be held accountable for that. But they're not held accountable for it because everybody's got their snout in the trough as well.
9: Well, I don't think everyone does. I don't think Angus Taylor does. I don't think Matt Canavan does. These are people with integrity who need to be in positions of real leadership to correct what the Labor Party is doing. And you're certainly right that the Labor front bench, whether it's Annika Wells or every single one of them, have issues, allegedly, around travel laws. So I think we might actually see some further focus on that. I think that we still live in a country where Australians say it's not okay to rip the taxpayer off. And so we'll see what happens there today. But just coming back to, and, you know, Chris Bowen, I mean, it's just so obvious the way he carries on like some kind of sales rep for these junk products. And I'll leave him to it on that, because the way that he was, I mean, power bills have gone up 40% since these idiots were elected. Mm. And for him to say yesterday, oh, the market price, you know, has gone up by, is going to drop by 10 bucks and everywhere except South, whatever, you know. Mm. He's a flim-flam man trying to sell a lie. And the lie is that these so-called renewables, and they're renewables because you've got to replace them every 10 years at a minimum.
1: Hence the name, yeah.
9: Yeah, is, you know, you can't run a grid, you can't run a sophisticated first world economy like Australia that requires iron ore smelters, that requires AI data centres, that burns through power at the rate of knots on windmills from your mates from communist China.
1: Mm.
9: Chris. So if Chris had any balls, he'd come on, he'd be interviewed by you, he'd be interviewed by Ben, he'd be interviewed by Mark, but he doesn't front up. He's too busy in the Qantas lounge. You know, he's all 5'5", not that there's anything wrong with that, but he just won't front up.
1: Yeah.
9: And, you know, where will he end up after politics? Probably in some, well, you fill in the blanks.
1: Yeah.
9: Enough about that. What I would say, Phil, is that I think State of Origin will be a great first game. But what I would finish on is this Sydney-Melbourne rivalry, which, of course, is not about Queensland, but you went national yesterday and mm-hmm. had an insight into this rivalry. It's quite something, isn't it?
1: You know what? I'm familiar with it too. But when Jerry Seinfeld came out here and toured a few years ago, he brought it up and he said, it's okay with your Sydney and Melbourne rivalry. We've got more than two cities in America. So, and that's the thing. There is such a difference between the two cities, and people are also very sort of, you know, they're very... I was going to say jingoistic, but that's not the case. But yeah. Of their particular city. I think probably Melbourne more so than Sydney.
9: Yes.
1: But, you know, there is a difference between the two cities which isn't noticeable unless you live in the different two cities. Can I just quickly get back just very quickly to you're talking about the politics and about, you know, Chris Bowen. I know that the former Liberal Treasurer, Joe Hockey, backed the Albanese government decision to scrap negative gearing for existing properties, describing the change to capital gains tax as a mistake. But can I say this? What's going to happen, Peter, is they're now talking about a possible fall in housing prices. If there is a bubble that bursts in the housing prices, that's when people are going to start wanting to hold the government to accountable more so than before.
9: Yeah, on Joe Hockey... a lot of respect for Joe. I actually didn't see his comments yesterday. I know that he was in the chamber. You know, good luck to Joe. But what I would say is that we will see. We will see if house prices drop. Labor's rolling out that they think that it will. Claire O'Neill says one thing before the election, says 10 things after the election. I really... She's not someone I pay any attention to. I find her somewhat ridiculous, somewhat like a student politician. She genuinely hates the other side, which is a very Pollyanna-type situation. I don't really get her. I mean, she used to work for McKinsey, I think, whatever. Mm. You know, good luck to her. But I think that it's unlikely. You know, the Australian housing market is so overheated, and you have... A380 size aircraft full of immigrants arriving on the hour, every hour in this country. It would not, you know, If we had the houses, if we had the schools, if we had the hospitals, if we had the critical infrastructure, I've got no problem with that. You know, I've got no problem with a diverse.
1: Nobody does. That's the thing. We can now talk about immigration with. Yeah, but we can now talk about immigration without it raising its head as a racist issue. Peter, I better go.
9: We are a big modern country. You know, you look at the diverse melting pot of the United States. You look at the city of New York, you look at the city of Los Angeles. These are cities of diverse people. But what Angus Taylor talks about and what Matt Canavan talks about is not compromising our way of life and our values. And that's nothing racist about that.
1: That's it. Peter, I'm going to have to interrupt you because I've got to go because I'm getting the wave from Graham in the other studio. You know he's Scottish, though, and I upset him. And he's like, you've got to play a commercial break. Mate, Peter, ring anytime. Thank you so much for your call, mate. 131-873 is our number.
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1: Okay, I'm about to do the great unboxing here, and I've got the box from Lana. I'm about to open it, so I said to Graham, can you get me a knife? And he was had a bit of trepidation about it, which kind of surprised me, you know, what him being Scottish and all. But nonetheless, he's going to go and find one, because if it's wrapped like the last time it's wrapped, it's going to be really hard to open it.
34: Oh, beautiful Lana,
1: thank you for staying awake. How are you?
35: I'm good.
1: Thank you. Graham's just run off because I remember last time you packed the box full of trophies that you'd printed on the 3D machine. It was really, really hard for me to open it. I've got it here in front of me. Thank you so much. I found it down in reception. Inside here, how many trophies are we going to find?
35: Two
1: trophies that you have done on your 3D printer. It's so kind of you to do this.
35: And a couple of picks for Kim.
1: Oh, okay, brilliant. It might be, actually, it might not be as hard to open as I thought it was. The last one, and I asked, as I mentioned, oh, actually, I spoke too soon. I mentioned to Graham, can you get a knife? And he went, oh, I don't know about that. And I think it's because, you know, him being Scottish and everything. I might be able to do it, actually, with this pen as I'm trying to break through it. Because you actually, oh, yeah, I'm in. All right, Graham, I'm in. Probably just as well. We don't want him wandering around with anything sharp, as you know. Oh, bloody hell. You certainly know how to pack a box, don't you?
35: Well, you know, safe than sorry.
1: Well, that's true. It'd be funny if I open up this and there's all kinds of heinous stuff in here and you're laughing on the other end. Well, here is, oh, look at this, fantastic UFO stuff. Oh, that is brilliant. I'll be taking photos of these so I can put them on my Ugly Phil On Air on Instagram page. Crappy yep. Footy Tipper. Look at that. Isn't that amazing? Is that going to be for Roger?
35: Well, I don't know. Whoever you think deserves it most.
1: I think Roger deserves that. Either Roger or Wayne, because they've been complaining about Michael's footy tips all year. And I think if anybody deserves a crappy prize, it's either Roger. Probably more so Roger than Wayne.
35: Right.
1: And this one is for the Stellar Footy Tipper. So we can put this, shall I give this to Michael, although he has a footy tipper thing?
35: Who, yeah, no, you do with it as you see fit.
1: What about I present this to Michael McLaren if he wins the footy tipping competition, which he's been cheating on, and I say,
35: that
1: mate,
35: would be awesome.
1: Right, and I go, mate, we're so proud of you here at the radio station. I make out that I don't have sour grapes, and I go, on behalf of our listeners on the overnight show, and in particular on behalf of Lana, we would like to present this to you, you bloody cheat.
35: Yeah, and who's coming last in the competition?
1: That's not a bad idea. How about, oh, you're so clever. Let's do that. I'll find out who's coming last. I'll look at the footy table. And rather than giving that to Roger, who really, to be honest, doesn't deserve it anyway, I go and I present it to somebody that's come last. And especially if it's like somebody like one of the big footy players.
35: That would be so funny and so ironic.
1: That is excellent. Okay, that's what we'll do. Stellar footy tipper to somebody that's at the station. Crappy footy tipper for somebody that also works at the station who's done absolutely a terrible job. And the UFO stuff that you've sent 3D printed for me goes on my desk along with the coffee cup one that you got me, which also sits on my desk. Says I think it says no coffee, no talkie.
35: Yeah, that's the one.
1: You bless you, Lana.
35: So,
1: bless
35: you,
1: cotton
35: okay?
1: socks.
35: Are you happy with those?
1: Oh, are you kidding me? I'm going to put it on the Ugly Phil On Air Instagram page. People can see that. Make sure you go on there and you'll see the responses as well.
35: Oh, that's awesome. All right. As long as you've got a plan for them, that's all I'm worried about.
1: You are just an angel. Thank you so much. And you know what I'm going to have to do?
35: What?
1: Oh, Roger just replied. He said, piss off. Give it to yourself, Phil. Do you know what? I'm going to have to get a John Stanley mug and send it to you and just cross out John Stanley's name and put me.
35: Oh, no, you really don't have to, honestly.
1: Oh, bless you, Lana. Thank you so much. You go back to bed. When you wake up tomorrow, have a look at the Ugly Phil On Air Instagram page at the comments.
35: I certainly will do that. All right, you have a great morning.
1: Bless you, Lana. Thank you so much.
35: Bye.
1: Bye. There you go. I have the best listeners in the world, without a shadow of a doubt.
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1: On a text here, we're dealing with nearly a $1 trillion economy and people make a fuss over some travel expenses. Yeah, but at the same time, and I hear what you're saying, at the same time, it's a bit of a rort though, isn't it? And we'd never get away with it. Glenn says, what happened to Nicholas? I want to get to him in a sec, but I've also got Professor David Flynn on the phone too. I want to get to Chris in just a moment. And I want to get to this email that I got yesterday from Daniel in South Windsor, who said, Phil, got some breaking news for you. The Iran hierarchy are lifting the ban on internet access as of Tuesday. I don't know how true that is, and I can't confirm this, but I wanted to find out how much access to the outside world and to the internet they actually have at the moment in Iran as well. And I spoke to Amin Naini, who's a PhD candidate in international relations at the Deakin University. I spoke to him a while ago to find out exactly how much information they can actually get in Iran, how much access to the internet they actually have.
2: Leadership has developed a sophisticated censorship system in Iran over the past two decades. So many international and foreign platforms have not been available in Iran. For example, Facebook, Instagram, YouTube, all these popular platforms have been blocked in the country, but they have used VPNs. Even official data has showed that the Iranian people, around 80% of Iranian users have used VPNs to bypass restrictions. We have seen, in fact, a cat and mouse game in the country in terms of people forced to have access and the government's restrictive measures. And at the same time, basically, they have tried to separate the global network and national network, known as the National Information Network. So it allows the leadership to fully control the internet, so people cannot have access to basic services such as Google.
3: And so how much access do they have at present?
2: At present, people inside the country during these recent days, they only have access to the national internet, which means they can have access to selected local websites, selected news agencies that are affiliated with the government itself, local banking services, and so on. But no access to international network.
3: So really, their only source of information is what's provided to them via the government, which I imagine a lot of that, of course, is propaganda as well.
2: Exactly.
3: So what do they do from here?
2: Currently, they have the upper hand. They can decide whenever they have access to the people. They can give access to the people. And maybe people should stay disconnected until the end of the war, and maybe even a few weeks after that, because even when the war is over, I'm sure that officials have concerns, security concerns, that maybe people want to take to the street again, like what they did in January. So it is predictable that maybe they want to extend this digital blackout for upcoming weeks.
3: How do you think the new leader, by the way, would be received by Iranians?
2: This is not a popular figure. Even there is no videos or speeches from him. He has been behind the scene for over the past two decades. There have been many speculations that he will be the next leader, but all of them in political debates, in political figures, not in the public. In public, this new leader is basically unknown for many people.
3: The West seems to be looking for, once again, a replay of the monarchy being ousted in the 1979 revolution, and we've seen recent uprisings as well. After what's happened in the last couple of weeks, do you think that's likely to happen?
2: It's very difficult at the moment, and it depends how the U.S. government wants to continue this war, because we have not seen a clear vision in Washington. Maybe what we can see is that the Trump administration sees the best scenario could as something like what's happened in Venezuela. But because the Iranian system is completely different, I don't think that the same scenario could happen in Iran.
3: Do you think that any civil unrest

0: would be immediately quashed by the new regime?
1: Can happen. But at the moment, they have warned people many times that people should be aware that anyone takes to the street, they will be treated as agents of the enemy. So they will be met with harsh crackdown. At the same time, at least in social media, people have said they are willing to do so. But it's very complex to predict that.
0: Nice to chat with you. Thank you so much, Amin.
1: Thank you.
2: So there you go. I spoke to Amin Naimi a little while ago. He's from the Deakin University, about the Iran regime shutting down the internet. And if we're to believe what we're told by Daniel in South Windsor, the hierarchy could lift the internet ban on their internet access as of today. 5 minutes to three. Oh, I said I wasn't going to give the time because that puts everybody out. Okay, what's out there now? Ignore that if it's not your time. I'll tell you what it's nearly time for, and that is the great Professor David Flint coming up after the news.
3: Drive with Gary Hargrave.
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2: Got the good Professor David Flint joining us in just a moment. Hello, Michael on the text. How about you give the crappy trophy, the loser trophy, to Clinton Maynard? Remember the big deal he made about when you stole his biscuits? Yeah, we'll never forget that. Julia, I got your text as well. We're going to catch up with David Flint. I believe also we'll be talking to Loch Ness about our pursuit of the Loch Ness Monster with Graham, who's, of course, Scottish. He's going over to be our official reporter at the Commonwealth Games in Scotland. So he's got a few other things he's going to do while he's there. I'm going to see if we can get him to go fishing for a few hours. He'll live stream it during the show and maybe he might catch the Loch Ness Monster. I'll put those photos, the trophies that Lana made, on my Instagram page during the news as well. And that's Ugly Phil on Air on Instagram.
13: 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BC News.
14: Good morning, I'm Gabrielle Hodson. Two groups of women, so-called ISIS brides, and their children are spending their first night in Australia. As Madison Scott reports, they've been searched at Sydney and Melbourne airports with no arrests.
15: Six women and their 13 children have touched down after spending the past 7 years in a Syrian refugee camp after their ISIS husband fighters were either killed or captured. Here at Sydney Airport, police officers formed a barricade as a group believed to be the so-called ISIS brides were walked out of a loading dock into waiting vehicles just before 8 this evening. After spending 2 hours with Border Force and the Department of Communities and Justice, the four women and their children were driven away by authorities.
14: America has launched new strikes on southern Iran, targeting Iranian missile sites on boats attempting to place mines. US Central Command says the strikes have been in self-defense and designed to protect US troops from threats. The Islamic Revolutionary Guard Corps says it's downed a US drone and fired at a fighter jet without specifying when. It's unclear what impact the latest strikes will have on any potential peace agreement. Secretary of State Marco Rubio says a deal's still possible in the next few days. First responders say they were met with confronting scenes when they arrived at the home west of Brisbane where a four-year-old girl died. A 31-year-old nurse has now been charged with domestic violence-related murder and will front Ipswich Magistrates Court again next week. Police are investigating whether the child drowned. The woman was the only adult in the home at the time. She was reportedly known to child safety authorities. A man accused of attempting to bomb Perth's Invasion Day rally on January 26 is expected to appear in the Supreme Court in September. As Jamie Freestone reports, the 31-year-old Liam Alexander Hall was read the charges but didn't enter pleas.
16: And the charges read to him that with intent to harm, he threw an improvised grenade at a crowd. He was also read a charge of making an explosive substance under suspicious circumstances, also a charge of engaging in a terrorist act. The only words that he needed to say today was that he understood the charges.
14: A driver's died after a crash in Melbourne's northeast. Police say the car left Arthur's Creek Road at Yan Yean around 10:30, slamming into a tree. It brings a Victorian road toll to 105. That's 22 less than at this time last year. Finance and the Aussie dollar is buying 71.6 US cents. The Dow Jones is down 159 points and the Nasdaq's up 229.
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14: Alex de Minaur is through to the third round at the French Tennis Open. Craig Gabriel explains.
17: Alex de Minaur is into the third round without having to lift a racket. He was due to play the young Belgian Alexander Blocks, who's a top young prospect. But Blocks has withdrawn because of a right ankle sprain. De Minaur and Blocks played in the last 16 round at Monte Carlo last month, and de Minaur won a close match, and the Australian was expecting a battle. This is a bonus for de Minaur not having to play in the very hot conditions. Wednesday is expected to be the hottest day of the year so far. Craig Gabriel, Paris.
14: Aussie wildcard Adam Walton has sensationally knocked out sixth seed Daniil Medvedev. Alexei Poprin has also lost to American Zachary Svider in brutally hot conditions, 3-6, 6-3, 7-6, 7-5. And James Heard has reportedly indicated he wants to be considered for the job of Essendon AFL coach after the dramatic departure of Brad Scott. Heard last coached the Bombers back in 2015 and was at the helm during the supplements saga. That's the latest news and sport.
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14: Around the country, Canberra, possible showers, 18. Melbourne showers 17, gale warnings for East Gippsland, strong wind warnings for the Central Coast and Central Gippsland. Sydney showers increasing 22, a gale warning for Eden. Brisbane showers 24, hazardous surf warnings for the Garrie, Sunshine and Gold Coasts. Perth showers increasing 23, strong wind warnings for Perth and Bunbury. Adelaide showers 19, Hobart rain 17 and Darwin mostly sunny 31.

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1: It's Wednesday morning. Great to have your company. 131873 is the number. I'm also about to call Loch Ness in just a moment for Graham, who, as we know, is Scottish. He's going over there. Hopefully he'll do some fishing at Loch Ness and maybe he will be able to actually catch the Loch Ness monster. Small disclaimer there. If he does, well, I don't know what that's going to do because I don't want to take responsibility for that. Try not to catch it, Graham. Although, crikey, we get some ratings. Sue and Angela just both followed me on the Ugly Phil On Air Instagram page. Thank you, guys. I've just put on the photos of the amazing trophies that Lana has made, incidentally, on her 3D printer for our listeners. So if you go to that Ugly Phil On Air on Instagram as well, you'll be able to look at those amazing trophies that have come through. Great stuff. I really appreciate you doing that, Lana. Morning, Chris. I know you've been on hold there for a while. How are you, mate?
2: Oh, yeah, I'm pretty good, Phil. I like the fact that the prices of houses are coming down, so it gives a lot of people, hopefully, access to affordable property just to predominantly put a roof above their heads and be warm during the winter, particularly in Melbourne, and then start from scratch. But also, like here in Broadmeadows, at the start of the pandemic, our three-bedroom brick veneer homes and a few townhouse apartments going up were predominantly between $350,000 to $550,000. Now about $470,000 to $670,000. We're only about 16 to 18 kilometres out from the Melbourne CBD, and we have all the carriageways, causeways, arterial roads, and so some people don't want to be in the hustle bustle right in the Melbourne Central Business District or nearby. They want to be a few kilometres out. We've got heaps of schools and all that there. But I was able to come across something not too long ago.
1: Mm-hmm.
2: There were some people, and this is not by racial profiling for denigrating reasons, but some people want to migrate here 20, 30, 40 years ago, and they've certainly worked very hard and started, bought a house and investment properties, and may have had 5 or 6 or 8 investment properties. And I believe I would get very handy advice by people at the top end, allegedly from the white collar district, to sell up all their properties and move their investments back to their finances, back to their country, particularly if they were neutral countries.
1: Right. Yeah, you know what? And I can't talk to that because I don't have any info on that. But when it comes to your first point, that there's two schools of thought. One is, well, people that owe a lot of money and a lot of people have got themselves way in over their heads, especially those with investment properties, are going to end up in a lot of strife because I even saw a bloke the other day had 39 properties. That's going to be an issue. So people who are in over their head, I don't want them to lose their home. Alternatively, also people like me and you who can't afford to buy property because we've left our run late or for whatever circumstances, might give us a chance to also get a foot on the property ladder. So it's a win-win, but also a win-lose.
2: Yeah. And may I say, Phil, I've met you a number of months before by Jeffries that we can pull back a lot of harsh taxes and a lot of this with negative gearing and that if we tax the appropriate means of people who are not paying taxes, that is, people got tens of thousands, hundreds of thousands, billions, tens of millions and hundreds of millions stashed away overseas in these safe havens like the Cayman Islands, where they're not paying any appropriate means of tax on that severe wealth, not to tax them out of oblivion, just to pay their fair share. This was backed up by the finance guru David Koch, previously from South West, and I apologise if I got any parties wrong, that in the first year we would rake in an extra 240 beef above billion on a sliding scale down, have all the state and territory debts paid off within a 12 to 14 year period, without touching the pockets of everyday Australians any harder, or we could even wind back a lot of the harshness of the existing taxes.
1: Well, that's exactly right, Chris, and I appreciate your call too and you hanging on there, my friend. Let's get to Isabel, who's in Adelaide as well. How are you, Isabel?
3: I'm very well, thank you, Phil. I'm calling about data centres. Yeah. I had one erected or put up, whatever you want to call it, 300 metres from my home about 6 weeks ago. It is so noisy. It is horrible. And I'm just looking online now that one little data centre can use the amount of power of 50,000 households. And the whole thing is that there's all these massive water pipes going to this facility.
1: Right.
3: And they're all Toshiba little domes. And there's all this hot air going up and killing the leaves on the trees. And it's very noisy. It's horrible. And this is just one little data centre. And it says here that cooling of the data centre, so 40% of the centre's electricity is spent solely on cooling the systems to prevent computers from overheating.
1: Is that
3: and
1: right?
3: And this is going 24/7. This is one little tiny data centre.
1: Have you contacted the local council and asked if they can do anything about
3: it? I'm going to, but
1: yeah.
3: But the whole thing is, these are going up all over Australia.
1: Okay, that's interesting.
3: This is scary.
1: Yeah,
3: this is
1: I know.
3: Scary.
1: Okay, I'll tell you what I'm going to do. I'm going to find somebody that I can talk to about this in the next couple of days. I know that you are listening in Adelaide and we may lose you through Adelaide, but if you can...
3: Oh, no, I listen to 2GB all the
1: time. Oh, okay, all right. Can you let me...
3: I'm actually listening to 2GB now. I don't go through Adelaide.
1: All right, okay, well, can I look into this? Give me
3: because
1: a couple
3: I love
1: of days.
3: Nicholas too.
1: Oh, bless you. Oh, well, leave it with me. I'm going to find out about the construction of data centres and what
3: yeah, look,
1: rights you have,
3: horrifying.
1: If any.
3: Yeah.
1: Yeah. And the other thing is maybe there's some kind of offset in terms of your electricity bill or something like that as well.
3: No, this is causing... Look, this is one little tiny data centre.
1: Yeah. Yeah, and this is, like you say, it's only one, but there's probably, they've done all of the, you know, the right thing in terms of the paperwork.
3: There are hundreds of thousands of them.
1: But there must be some environmental damage
3: no,
1: as well.
3: No, they don't care.
1: Yeah, I know they don't care, but there might be something that you should look into.
3: Bobo doesn't care either.
1: Well, of course he wouldn't care, would he? Because
3: no.
1: if it was next to his house in Copacabana, there'd be a whole other story.
3: Oh my
1: Can
3: goodness.
1: Imagine it?
3: What a joke is he?
1: Leave it with me, Isabel. It's lovely to talk to you. Thank you so much. I better get to Scotland in a sec. Mark in Stallwell. I was going to call it Stallwell, but it's actually Stall, Phil, you bloody idiot. I appreciate you ringing. I'm sorry I didn't get to you last night, my friend.
4: Nah, shit, happens, Scotty.
1: Don't say the BS word three times in a row.
4: I talk like this.
1: I know, but you got me in trouble last time. You wanted to talk about the Baird family, the travel allowance after the Labor government backed down. They're going to keep the Victoria Cross travel allowance. And you're obviously not happy about that.
4: I'm ecstatic they've got it back.
1: Oh, good. Excellent.
4: I am, you don't touch people, defence people.
1: No. No, well, that's exactly right. And it was a travesty that this happened as well. And it probably wouldn't have been followed up if people hadn't been so furious and followed it up.
4: If it wasn't people like Credlin, I forgot your name of the bloke at the Daily Telegraph in Sydney. He was spitting chips on it.
1: Yeah.
4: 3AW, half the day was spent on it.
1: And fair enough, too, because exactly the reason why you said, you know, the parents of the slain ADF soldier Cameron Baird retained their travel allowances after this was tied to the posthumous Victoria Cross backlash from the veteran community. Mate, I appreciate that. Let's do this, because we've been meaning to do this, and I've also got to get to the good Professor David Flint, who's on hold, to talk about the latest article that he's got. But we do have to go to Scotland, and I believe... we have Fraser on the phone, Russell Fraser, who's in Inverness. Good morning or afternoon for you there, Russell?
5: Yeah, good evening.
1: Good evening. There you go. It's lovely to talk to you. So you are there. In fact, you're probably on your way home right now, but you work at the Loch Ness Hub and Travel Centre. Is that correct?
5: That's correct. Yeah, we're a small community-owned visitor information centre on the shores of sunny Loch Ness.
1: Fantastic. How far from Loch Ness are you?
5: We're approximately about a mile away. So we have Ucker Castle just round the corner, 2 miles round the corner, and we sit just in Ucker Bay on the shores of the loch there.
1: Fantastic. So I didn't realise that there were so many other areas and things to look at. I mean, primarily people would come as tourists to go and look at Loch Ness, but you mentioned castles and things like that.
5: Yeah, what we're finding is that there's a huge demand for experiential tourism these days. The Highland cow has almost superseded the monster around Loch Ness.
1: Well, they're amazing creatures, yeah. Anybody that's never seen one, I mean, the first time you see them, you go, hang on a second, that's more of a buffalo.
5: There is an element of that. A friendly buffalo.
1: One of the people that work on our show, his name's Graham. He's also from Scotland. I apologise, he's a Rangers fan.
5: Don't apologise for that.
1: Okay, good, all right. But, you know, it's either one or two, one or the other, or perhaps Hart. But anyway, I'd like to perhaps introduce him to you when he comes over, because what he wants to do is he wants to go fishing. Are you allowed to fish on the banks of the Loch Ness?
5: Yeah, absolutely. You can fish on the shore. There are obviously restrictions around the elusive salmon.
1: Great.
5: We run fishing trips on Loch Ness as well, so feel free to put him in touch and we'll look after him.
1: Sensational. Now, does he need a fishing license or anything like that while he's there?
5: It depends on where he intends to fish and with what methods, but we'll be sure to keep him right and depending on what he's looking to do.
1: Whereabouts exactly, and obviously the Loch Ness monster myth, although some believe it's not a myth, it's actually a thing, is that a fairly wide open area, or is the Loch Ness likely to pop up anywhere?
5: Well, Loch Ness is 23 miles long, just over a mile and a half wide. So it's a big area to cover, and certainly a big area to try and fish. But yeah, if he's looking to try and catch a monster, then by all means, put him in touch.
1: Crikey, I wasn't sure. I was actually sort of, you know, padding around the topic, hoping that I could get to it without you hanging up on me. Well, here's the thing. We want to live stream him. He said that he's going to sit on the banks for about 10 hours, and I said, bloody hell, it would be great if you actually caught the Loch Ness monster. Would that be bad for tourism? I don't want to put you out of a job.
5: Not at all. It'd be great for tourism. But she's an elusive catch, so let me know when he's coming and we'll place our bet.
1: Brilliant. Okay, well, obviously, once he's caught it, he'll throw it back so that, you know, you can keep the tourism happening. Would you suggest that when for bait, we use something like haggis because it's in this particular area, or do you think something that's been freshly flensed would be, a better idea in terms of trying to catch the Loch Ness monster?
5: Well, there's some dubiety as to what Nessie's favourite culinary catches, but haggis are hard to get at this time of year, so probably best to give us a shout and we'll give them some pointers. But
1: oh, that's brilliant.
5: We wouldn't want to give that away on
1: that. No, obviously. Otherwise, you'd have every Tom, Dick and Scotty over there trying to catch the bloody thing. He's going to use, I don't know if you've ever seen the movie Jaws, but he's going to use as chum, he's going to pour a few bottles of iron brew around the area where he's fishing because he figures that will probably lure Nessie to the shore.
5: If he's going to be sitting on the shores of Loch Ness for 10 hours, then I'd probably be more inclined to recommend a good malt whiskey.
1: Oh, he'll be drunk. Don't worry about that. Russell, you are a wonderful gentleman. Thank you so much for giving us your time. This is the Loch Ness Hub and Travel. It's community owned and run. Obviously, it's all about not just the area, not just Loch Ness, but bringing tourists to it as well. There's a lot to see and do. When Graham gets there, I'll get him to get in touch with you. As I said, we'll get photos and everything, and he'll be live streaming for the 10 hours he's on the shore. You never know. This could be the moment when the myth becomes real.
5: You never know.
1: You never know. Russell, a terrific pleasure talking to you. Thank you so much.
5: No worries. Thanks very much.
1: You're most welcome. Well, there you go. How about that? Hey, Graham. Well done, Francis, for getting him on the phone. So, Graham, getting closer and closer to the big moment. Oh, I'm really excited now.
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1: Morning, Dave from Cronulla. It says all the young people have taken up the government's 5% deposit scheme. If house prices drop 10%, they're now going to have a mortgage that's 5% more than their house is worth. Isn't that the case, though, today? But I wonder how many people, and this is just a story I read in the paper, you know, about the worry about the prices of houses dropping. I'm going to try and get hold of somebody for an expert on this in the next couple of days. But then, yeah, you're going to worry about the people who've really stretched themselves too and have done that to live the Australian dream and have got themselves, you know, way stretched too far. Dave, appreciate that. Hello, Keith the truckie. If Graham was serious about catching the Loch Ness monster, he says, he would dress up as a mermaid and also swim laps of the loch. Well, let's not discount that. He's there for 10 hours. And Isabel, I will follow up that information that you sent me to about the data centres. Leave that with me and I'll see who I can get tomorrow. And incidentally, on the subject of Adelaide, morning to the 5AA listeners group Facebook page and also the 5AA Adelaide Radio Listeners Group with Disabilities by Pamela Mary. I meant to mention good morning to you because I'm a member of both of those since the last time we filled in over Christmas. I've got some music news on the way. I've got a cracking song to play for you too in just a moment. And now, as I fill in for Tony McManus, hopefully he'll be back later on this week, a regular segment to our newer listeners is this particular gentleman who talks more common sense than anybody else we know. It's Professor David Flint.
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1: Morning, David. How are you?
20: Very well, thank you, Phil. And you?
1: I'm very well. Good to talk to you again. I've just had a look at your latest article for The Spectator, which will be there on Thursday. And on X, the Prime Minister, Pauline Hanson. How possible is this, do you think?
20: Well, as I say there, the Viceroy would approve. I don't know. It certainly is possible. And the Financial Review, I think, in its very interesting Gallup poll, indicates that there is a possibility, and they gave outside and inside possibilities and so on. They went so far as saying that one win 59 seats in the next election. Now, there has to be a next election, you know, two house election, or one and a half house election by 2028. Early 2028. But Mr. Albanese might be tempted now to go a bit early when he sees some of the coalition having a go at One Nation. He might think it's the time to attack rather than waiting, because things may get worse. Anyway, we don't know. But my feeling before the last election was that Conservatives should give their first preference to One Nation, because I think they are a very good influence on the rest of the right-wing side of politics, because they're bringing them back to the Menzies path. There's been too many in the coalition who declare themselves to be moderates, and they drag the coalition towards the Labour Party, and I don't think that's what the Conservative electors want. And I suspect that after this budget, the government's really gone down. They've made serious errors in this budget. They've assumed too much. They've gone too far down the socialist path. They're revealing themselves for what they are, and it is really a very left-wing government. The pretense hitherto has been that Mr. Albanese is really now converted to the centre. He was the head of the hard left faction. A recording was found by the Sydney Morning Herald, which showed him after he went to the centre speaking to the hard left faction and saying, "I will come back to you, and I still feel very strongly about those hard left views." So we don't know, but certainly in the budget, they showed themselves to be people offering a budget with very few friends. People just don't like the budget, particularly those who are in business, those who can, for example, quite easily, if they wish, go to other countries. And Singapore is very attractive for people who want to go into business and aren't happy with what's happening here. So we've got a very interesting situation, and there is this distinct possibility of One Nation dominating. They'll certainly, I think it's gone on long enough, the surge of One Nation, to indicate that it's solidly implanted, or reasonably solidly implanted. Too many people are fed up with the coalition. But also, there's another side which we could be missing, and that is there are traditional Labour voters who are not happy at all with the Labour Party, because the Labour Party no longer consists of people who were workers, the representatives, the people in the parliamentary party. They're all now, as is so often happening in politics, they're all now career politicians. Too many of them, or a vast number of them, have really gone almost from the university to working in a politician's office and waiting for a safe seat. So they have no experience outside of the political experience. So they don't know anything about running a business. And what they've brought in is a budget which in many ways is a disaster. And they're now doing something very strange. This is Mr. Albanese. He's saying, "I'm going to pull it back in certain respects, but then he's going to push it through on Thursday. He's going to start in the House, and he'll have a pushover in the House because he has the numbers in the House. He has not only did he get the preferences, because he only had about 30% or so of the electorate, wasn't much different to the coalition. But on top of that, he's got the preferences. He always gets the preferences from the Greens. people vote for the Greens because they don't really know what the Greens are up to. They don't realise they're not really an environmental party. They're really very much a far-left party. They're the successors to the old Communist Party. And what he found in the Parliament, he has a very good majority, but it's a tinsel majority in the sense that once an election comes, that will change very quickly. There are too many on the coalition side, according to coalition voters, not just my opinion, too many on the coalition side who are moderate. They call themselves moderate, which means they're Labour light. But as I was saying, there are Labour voters who are going to One Nation too. These are Australians call them the tradies. Now, tradesmen, although they work with their hands, unlike most politicians, tradesmen are businessmen or businesswomen too, because they have to run a business. Most of them most of these plumbers and other tradespeople are run as businesses, and they may employ a number of other tradesmen in the business, but it's essentially a tradesman-run business. Now, they're really unhappy, because the whole point of going into a business, the whole point of taking very little out of it, living on a small amount of money, putting all your savings into it, this is a small business, is that eventually you hope to either sell it or bring in investors. That is, you sell off capital. The last thing you want is to have one of the heaviest capital gains tax in the world, particularly when Singapore doesn't have a capital gains tax. So it's a serious error, and it shows that neither Mr. Chalmers nor the Prime Minister know much about the real business world. And now they're going to rush it through. They're going to try and trap the coalition into voting for it by saying it's if we can get this money from capital gains and so on, we'll be putting it into helping those who are employment and fill out the ordinary employee tax returns, and they'll get a few hundred in relation to special discounts that we give at election time. And they're trying to push it through. It'll go through the House because the Teals will support it.
1: 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David Flint is our guest, as he always is in this regular segment at this time on a Wednesday morning. 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
2: I'm Phil O'Neill, sitting in on 3AW, 6PR and 5WA, 5AA in Adelaide as opposed to WA, for Tony McManus. And he will be back, we think, later on this week. And to our regular callers on 4BC, 2GB and 2CC, you would be familiar about this time on a Wednesday, David Flint's with us. By the way, just further to that story I was talking about, which was on news.com.au, the headline was increasing. Urgent housing race now on as vendors rush to sell amid market decline. And we're going to talk about this. The number of homes listed for sale is soaring across Australia, putting downward pressure on house prices as vendors rush to sell before the market declines further. I get a text here from somebody saying the ending of the negative gearing to only new homes now has turned the tap off landlords having the bidding edge over young people and families trying to purchase their first home. And I'll talk more about that. I'll get a couple of people on the phone to discuss that later on this week. But now, back to David Flint. The Prime Minister, Pauline Hanson, the Viceroy would approve, is his latest article in Spectator. Let's also talk, if we can, about the Teals, David.
3: The Teals are really a party which represents the climate cronies. Now, there's been a broad wakening up to something being wrong about all this money being spent on the climate. Because I think Australians now realise, if they didn't realise beforehand, that if you spent all your money on the climate, on more and more solar farms and wind farms and the expensive transmissions that you have to have between them, transmissions which destroy agricultural land, even if you do all that, it won't make the slightest interest, it'll make the slightest change to the temperature. And that's because if the theory of man-made global warming, which is a very doubtful theory, if that theory is correct, then nothing is happening unless the big emitters are involved in that. And the big emitters, the United States under President Trump, China and India, are not doing much in relation to reducing their emissions. In fact, their emissions are going up. And then on top of that, we've got the admission by those involved in this theory. They've openly admitted that a lot of what they've been saying hitherto, because it hasn't come true, they're saying now, oh, that was an exaggeration. Climate change is still there, but we have to admit what we were saying before isn't true. It was an exaggeration. Now, nobody's going to believe in them now, particularly when people like President Trump are coming out and saying it's just the biggest fraud in the world and this is money which is being shoveled through by our government to Beijing to enrich the communists. Because everything we spend money on in Australia in relation to climate, almost everything in terms of solar farms and wind farms, all this junk which poisons the land, which we won't know what to do when it is outdated, and that won't be that long. Nobody knows what to do with it. All of this feeds Beijing. They make enormous profits out of it. And they're probably laughing all the way to the bank because they don't believe in it either. The Americans under Trump don't believe in it. The Chinese communists don't believe in it. Yet we're pouring billions into it. And this government is, its obsession seems to be spending money on this. So we have, I think, a government which, after the budget, is now believed to be a government which openly lies. And why do I say it lies? It promised, Mr. Albanese promised, he said, I, I've said this 50 times, I won't touch capital gains. I won't touch negative gearing. You can go on with those. Now he's going to take them away. He's going to rush them through Parliament, and then he's going to backtrack on some of them, not because there's a good economic reason for an exception, because they're screaming the worst and he thinks that might affect his election. So I think the government has put itself in a position where the possibility of them getting back has been severely diminished. The coalition has put themselves in a position by constantly going soft on the sort of things that voters for them expect them to go hard. They've gone too far Labour left, and this has only led to the surge in One Nation. And that's why I say the name of this article is Prime Minister Pauline Hanson, because she has a very good chance of being Prime Minister. What is likely, and those polls are showing it, all the polls are saying this, that One Nation is going to win a decent swag of seats. They won't win all of them, although that one in the Financial Review suggested she'd get 59 and the coalition would get seven across the country.
2: Right, yeah.
3: I doubt that will happen, but that's the worst picture that this very complicated opinion poll worked out, and it seems pretty impressive, that opinion poll, but it gives ranges. These figures that are being quoted are the worst figures. 59 is the best figure for One Nation. What they're really saying in those opinion polls is a range which tops at 59. And what they're saying for the coalition is a range, the worst of which is being left with seven seats in the House. So things are really changing. This is not the old Australia we've known for so long, where it's just a two-party system. And that two-party system was locked in not that long after Federation. In the first years of Federation, we had a Parliament where you weren't sure how the votes were going to go in the House. And governments changed very quickly. So it was really what the English have given us. It was their system, responsible government. Responsible doesn't mean you behave responsibly. It just means that the government is responsible on the floor of the House. And that means that if a government loses a vote of confidence, then it must resign. And so we've got the situation where if the coalition and One Nation win the next election, they'll have to get at least 76 seats. I think on what's happening now, and as you would know from all your experience, things don't necessarily hold, but from what seems to be happening is that Labor has shot itself in the foot with a budget. They've shown themselves to be as far left as they really are. They were doing a very good job hiding that, but they've come out and they've gone really to the far left. Now they're trying to pull back.
2: Well, let's wait and see what happens. Another great article, and you can see that in The Spectator this Thursday and also on X on your page as well. Prime Minister Pauline Hanson, the Viceroy would approve. Always great to talk to you, David. Have a terrific morning.
3: Thank you very much.
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12: For years, we imagined the places we'd go, the moments we'd share. Our bucket list wasn't just a list, it was our promise to ourselves. Life kept us busy, and since we retired, we thought we'd never be able to afford these things. But Heartland Bank found

0: In Rome, and it set off the earthquake alarms as a result of the noise level. And the noise is primarily because of the Edge's guitar. And I was talking to Bono about the Edge and his guitar playing.
1: Yeah, you see, Edge is funny. See, he's the only person in the world who wouldn't be aware of his own genius. You know, he's not from the present. Like, he is from the future. And
0: well, he has that Bowie-esque kind of thing about him, doesn't he?
1: I ask him. I've said to him, actually. I said to him on stage, I've asked him, what's the future like, The Edge? He will reply, it's better. Is all that's all he'll say.
0: Here is The Edge live on stage with you two, blowing up his amp because it's too loud. May 27, 1977, the Sex Pistols' God Save the Queen was released. It only sold about 150,000 copies in a week because the BBC wouldn't play it. And when it was number one on the charts, they wouldn't play it either. And I spoke to original Sex Pistols member Glenn Matlock about the band.
2: If you took, you know, all the four guys' kind of individual influences, and on paper it just wouldn't make a band, you know.
3: Yeah.
2: But it did, because we were so diverse. You know, after punk, when punk bands started, we did this thing called the Bill Grundy Show, and it was, from being this little thing in London, it suddenly, overnight, it was nationwide. That's when Steve swore badly on the TV, Naughty
3: yeah.
2: Boy.
3: Yeah.
2: And it just exploded.
0: On this day, May 27, 1963, Bob Dylan, the freewheelin' Bob Dylan, was released with standards like Blowing in the Wind, Don't Think Twice, It's All Right, Hard Rain's Gonna Fall. That was released by Columbia Records. And this showed a different side of Bob Dylan too, by the way. Bob Dylan recently celebrated his 85th birthday, Sunday, May 24. On the subject of birthdays, happy birthday to Neil Finn from Crowded House and Split Enz, of course, born on this day in 1958. 50th anniversary recently for Split Enz. I was talking to Neil about that.
4: Oh, God, it's just too much to comprehend. I don't know how that happened. But, you know, I was, mind you, only 14 when the band started.
0: Well, I remember when Countdown played My Mistake for the first time.
4: Well, it was a pretty wacky band to be in, but yeah. Wonderful band to be in. So, you know, the music, we're always, at heart, we love pop music, but we also wanted to create something that was unusual and memorable and amongst it.
0: On this day, May 27, the Rolling Stones released one of their best songs. So I feel that it would only be right to play it on the anniversary of the Rolling Stones. Miss You.

0: you know what? If they ever did a list of the songs that had the most amount of swagger, that would have to be in the top five, surely. On this day, 1978, May 27, the Rolling Stones released that song. What a song as well. Miss you. Got the news coming up, then we'll have a look at the front page of the papers.
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0: Morning, Dan. Thank you for your text, and also Lee and Jerry and Will as well. We're going to talk about the social media ban as it comes to its 6-month anniversary. That's on the way in the next hour. And also we'll get to the front page in the newspapers after the news update.
8: North Lakes, Woolloongabba, Mackenzie. 4BC is Brisbane. BC News.
9: Good morning, I'm Gabriel Hodson. Scuffles have broken out at Melbourne Airport between two men collecting ISIS brides and photographers.
10: Jason. Oh, wait, don't touch me, bro. Get away from here.
9: Audio from News Corp. At Sydney Airport, police formed a barricade as a group of four women and their children were walked out of the loading dock and into waiting vehicles. All up, 6 women and 13 children have touched down after spending 7 years in a Syrian camp. At this stage, no arrests have been made. Back to Ipswich Court next week for a woman accused of the murder of a 4-year-old. Emergency services were called to the property at Lowood, west of Brisbane, after reports the girl was unresponsive. Detective Inspector Michael Monago says 2 other children at the property were unhurt.
11: It was a terribly confronting scene. Police immediately commenced investigations into what had transpired, including speaking with the 31-year-old woman who was present at the scene.
12: She's assisted police with their inquiries.
9: The Cook government has revealed plans for a defence manufacturing hub. Expressions of interest have opened for private companies. WA Defence Industries Minister Paul Papalia says the site hasn't been locked in yet.
12: We've had initial discussions with a range of people in Collier and they have been welcoming of it. But obviously, as the concept develops, then there'll be greater discussions and conversations with everyone in Collier with a view to whether or not it goes ahead there. But it's something that generally could be advanced anywhere in the state.
9: A former banker and a finance broker have been arrested in Wentworth Point in Sydney and charged with a multi-million dollar fraud involving loans for luxury cars that didn't exist using stolen personal information. New South Wales Financial Crime Squad detectives alleged the banker helped acquire properties for the syndicate worth more than $25 million. The broker allegedly applied for more than $13 million in bank loans. The Queensland government has warned utility providers to make sure any savings are passed on to households. Premier David Crisafulli says energy regulators have released next year's final default price offer with drops of up to 7% from July.
13: At a time when people are doing it really tough, wanting relief, this is a very small way that we as a state can play our part in helping people in those cost pressures.
9: New data shows literacy in Victoria has fallen to its worst level among 12 to 16-year-olds since testing began 2 decades ago. The Australian Curriculum and Assessment Authority has told The Age there's been significant declines in standards for Year 6 students across Australia. Finance and the Aussie dollar is buying 71.6 US cents. The Dow Jones is down 106 points and the Nasdaq's up 234.
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9: Day 3 of the French Open and last year's women's finalists have both scored straight set wins. Craig Gabriel's in Paris.
14: Aryna Sabalenka and Coco Gauff had quick starts. Last year's finalists won in straight sets. Sabalenka was quizzed about the diamond necklaces she was wearing. She said she was going to wear 3 but thought it a bit much, so settled for 2. Naomi Osaka advanced, as expected, wearing an outlandish outfit in gold. Adam Walton upset Daniil Medvedev in 5. It's his first top 10 win. And Alex de Minaur got an early walkover for his Wednesday match. Craig Gabriel, Paris.
9: Meanwhile, Adam Walton has beaten Daniil Medvedev and Alexei Poprin is out. James Heard has reportedly said he wants to be in the mix for the job of Essendon AFL coach after the dramatic departure of Brad Scott. Dean Solomon has been appointed interim coach for the AFL Cellar Dwellers. And that's the latest in news and in sport.
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9: Around the country, Canberra possible showers 18, Melbourne showers 17, gale warnings for East Gippsland, strong wind warnings for the Central Coast and Central Gippsland. Sydney showers increasing 22, a gale warning for Eden, Brisbane showers 24, hazardous surf warnings for the Garrie, Sunshine and Gold Coasts. Perth showers increasing 23, strong wind warnings for Perth and Bunbury. Adelaide showers 19, Hobart rain 17, and Darwin mostly sunny 31.

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2: Yep, morning, how are you? Good to have your company on Wednesday, May 27th. And again, filling in for Tony McManus this morning on 3AW in Melbourne, 5AA Adelaide and 6PR Perth. And no update on Tony's health at the moment. As soon as I find out, I'll let you know. 131873 is the phone number, 0460 873 873. And I normally wouldn't address the email like this, but I want to because I felt a sense of vindication here. Phil, I sense you are not an avid fan of David Flint, but you put him on probably due to listener pressure, says Ed at Arana Hills. Seems a discourtesy on your part to interrupt his interview with incidental, frequent, irrelevant breaks apart from the news. I suspect you can't really fully digest your true leanings and how you vote. Maybe the ABC is more of a comfortable fit for you. Two things. One, if I didn't want him on the show, he wouldn't be on the show. And secondly, he speaks for 10 minutes, then we take an ad break, and then he speaks for another 10 minutes with very little interruption from me. So, Ed, to be totally honest with you, have a look at yourself in the mirror, because looking back at you will be the reflection of an idiot. I'm sorry about that, my friend, but you are completely wrong. Okay, let's have a look at the front page of the newspapers, and then we'll talk about the 6 months into the social media ban and how that's going for Australia, and some interesting and surprising updates too. But first, starting with the newspapers, the first place we always start is the Australian. The Albanese government has already spent the entirety of its announced NDIS savings on its latest budget, with $36.8 billion booked to an array of measures since December, including an $18 billion hospital deal. That didn't last very long, did it? Let's get to the front page of the Adelaide Advertiser. And Isabel, who rang before from Adelaide, a couple of stories for you. You mentioned about the data centres, and there's another story about this I'll get to in a sec. But also for our Adelaide listeners, you'd be interested to know that South Australia will be the only ones copping a hit to the default energy prices, with reductions in other states. Flat rate residential power prices will jump by $33, which is 1.4%, under the finalised default market offer put forward by the Australian Energy Regulator yesterday. So in Adelaide, don't turn on the heater over winter or air conditioning over summer, because you're not allowed to. Bother, look at that. Front page of the Herald Sun, starting off with the footy. I want the top job. Essendon legend James Hurd has declared his desire to return as Bombers coach following yesterday's sacking of Brad Scott. Hurd last night revealed he'd love to do that job and wants to make Essendon the best club in the AFL again, trying to make Essendon great again. And also this, Treasurer Jim Chalmers has quietly stripped $3.8 billion from Australia's roads and transport spending, while Treasury prepares to collect billions more from motorists through fuel excise and luxury car taxes. So if you are driving a car and you're in Melbourne and you hit a pothole, you can remember that it's only for your own good. Probably the only way I could probably break that down for you. Sydney Morning Herald. Let's talk about State of Origin, and we'll catch up with MG to talk more about this in just a moment. The Blues have been forced to reshuffle and regroup due to a late injury to the key playmaker Mitch Moses before the game against Queensland and Sydney tonight. How much of an impact will that make? And I want to ask this of MG, how do you, a day before the big game, get yourself a hammy injury? Seems he was doing extra training on his own. We'll talk about that. The other story in the Sydney Morning Herald, 19 Australian women and children linked to Islamic State have landed in Australia after more than 7 years trapped in camps in Syria and were allowed to quietly leave airports in both Melbourne and Sydney. Not so quietly compared to the audio we heard a moment ago in the news with Gabrielle, where there seemed to be a little bit of pushing and shoving. Back to those data centres for you, Isabel, but this comes from the Financial Review. The OpenAI co-founder, Sam Altman, said Australia can be a world leader in data centres, calling out the country's abundance in clean energy resources and its stable society, while claiming that Big technology groups have almost reached the landmark level of artificial general intelligence. I would open up that term to interpretation. Has it reached the landmark level of artificial general intelligence, or the landmark level given the guidelines that they're given and the fact that the Pope's not happy with the way AI is going? We really reached the landmark level of artificial general intelligence? Me as a Luddite would say absolutely not. It's not even scraping the barrel as to how far I think they could go. The Age has this. Victoria Police have backed a proposal to limit how many firearms a gun licence holder could legally own before the Allen government rejected it, prompting accusations that Labor was putting police and politics ahead of the community safety. The state's peak Jewish body has also called out the government to fully implement all recommendations from former Police Chief Commissioner Ken Lay's review of gun ownership laws, which was ordered following the Bondi terrorist attack on a Jewish festival in Sydney last night. And I should have read that also as prompting accusations that Labor was putting politics ahead of community safety, not police. Okay, let's get to one more. Courier Mail, very little about State of Origin. Look who's back, see sport. That's about it, as far as I can see, for the Maroons. There's nothing in here about the State of Origin on the front page of the Courier Mail, unless there's a later edition still to come out. Isn't that interesting? Power bills for southeast Queenslanders will fall by at least $155 in the upcoming financial year after a drop-off in the default market offer. But that's about it. Maybe this is some kind of a sign. Maybe this is an indication that Queensland may not win the first State of Origin game tonight due to the lack of mentions on the front page of the Courier Mail. Well, if that's the case, you've only got yourself to blame. All right, after this, let's talk about the social media ban as it comes up to its six-month mark in Australia. And believe it or not, we actually have some good news, a good news story on the way.
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2: Just had a caller, didn't catch your name, just telling me an update on one of my listeners, former listeners, Debbie. I was sorry to hear that news, and whoever that rang was that rang through, thank you so much for your call. Unfortunately, I didn't get your name. For our Sydney listeners through 2GB, George says, please put on your headlights in Sydney this morning because there's some unbelievable fog. That's George at Earlwood. Thank you for that. And Daniel also, regarding the Islamic terrorists being allowed back into Australia by Labor, what are the treason laws and how do we get an early election? That is Daniel that just sent that through. Pretty cool this time of the morning as well. As we know, some people have succumbed to the colds and flus. I would imagine maybe that's what happened to Tony McManus. And also in Sydney, I noticed that our old mate Mick Mac hasn't been doing the show either. So the colds and flu are everywhere. Even Graham had it next door and he's Scottish. 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Nature Bee, nutrition to believe in. All right, let's talk about the social media ban and how that's going. I spoke to Dr. Sabrina Caldwell, who's a senior lecturer in ethics in technology at the University of New South Wales. And December 10, 2025 was when the federal government introduced the world first social media ban for under 16s. I couldn't believe it. That's nearly 6 months ago.
10: Yeah, it's been going since the 10th of December so far, and it's actually going reasonably well. Back then, I predicted that it would work imperfectly and not perfectly, and I would say it's continuing to increasingly work imperfectly.
2: You probably, a little bit like me, might be a bit of a Luddite, I'm presuming that, because we had a chat off air a moment ago about mobile phones, and I said when this came out, the problem is the adults are assuming that the kids won't know a way around it, whereas this is their generation, and if anybody would be able to do that, it would be them because they're that tech savvy. Has that been the case?
10: Oh, yeah, definitely. It was to be predicted. I mean, children find a way to do pretty much anything, really. And it could be expected they would find a way around that. And they found quite a lot of ways around it, too. But what I like to say, the thing that's important to me is that when they do find their way around it, it's a whole new paradigm. They're not doing it because society has said, hey, here's social media, enjoy yourself. They're doing it knowing that society has said to them, hey, social media is dangerous. And so when they go into this zone, they know they're going into a danger zone. And I think that's a really profound difference.
2: How are the social media platforms coping with this and the consequences so far?
10: Oh, they're doing it at different rates. There's a few of them that are not cooperating as much. And in point of fact, the eSafety Commissioner is investigating them. And then there are others that are doing a much better job of it. So far, nobody has been fined or penalized. And it's understandable when you think about it. At the beginning, it's difficult for everybody. And it was going to be a learning curve. And people have had a lot of forbearance. But I'd say here in 2026, the forbearance is starting to wear thin.
2: A lot of younger people are getting their news from social media. And I've said, if you're getting and relying on social media to give you your news, then you might want to verify that as well. But how is this ban impacting the way that teenagers are getting news? And any of it harmful?
10: I was just recently looking at something that was talking about the fact that the videos uploaded to X, something in the vicinity of over 40% of them are all fake videos. Mis and disinformation is as rife as it's ever been, if not more so. So yes, definitely, they definitely need to be looking further at the fact-checking side of things. But, you know, adults don't do it, so it's a little bit presumptuous to tell children that they must do it.
2: Well, that's exactly right. And you know what, adults are actually taking a lot of the stuff they see online seriously as well. So has the ban pushed teenagers then to go to more harmful content online? Has it had almost a detrimental effect?
10: No, I don't think that that's the case at all. I think that there's been some stated, there's been some surveys recently. So this is the kind of thing that's going to take a while to get a lot of evidence to see exactly where it all went. But we're already seeing early, very positive signs that, yes, probably some people are joining new social media platforms, ones that weren't captured in the original ban. But there's an awful lot of other things that are underway. For example, the age-restricted materials code, which is applicable for everyone on any kinds of content that is in the wrong class of content, which I'm sure you can imagine. Mm. I think that the research is showing that more and more children are, in fact, improving their life because they're spending less time on their devices, and they're actually doing things like spending time with friends and taking up sports. And this is something that's been flagged in a recent survey by Growth Intelligence Center, where they demonstrated that 32% of young people who used to be on social media are out playing sport instead.
2: Is that right? That statistic surprises me, because I know that was the intention, but to be really honest, I didn't think that would be the effect.
10: Yeah, I was extremely excited to see that, I must say. There's only really been two surveys out, one by YouGov and this one from the Growth Intelligence Center, which the YouGov was in March, and it already was showing some anecdotal and, in fact, survey results that were demonstrating that some of the things that we wanted to see happen were happening. But the one that came out from Growth Intelligence Survey, our Center Survey, that was just this month. That's really recent. And it demonstrates that, yes, children are out there playing more sports, spending more time with friends, spending more time with family, reading more.
2: Well, that's an excellent outcome. I know a lot of other countries around the world are looking at this ban and perhaps implementing something similar as well. Do you think that they would have learned a fair bit from what we've learned here in Australia?
10: Absolutely. I've talked to some people from the UK, from Denmark, from Poland. The world is watching us. We were the first people to do it, and I'm very, very proud of Australia for that reason. But the world is watching, and a lot of countries are starting to want to implement this and starting to pass legislation. In addition to Poland, Denmark, UK, there's also Indonesia just recently passed an under 16 legislation similar to Australia. And there's Greece and France and Spain and Austria. There's a state in India, a state in the United States. There's a lot of countries that are watching us and thinking that we're onto a good thing.
2: It's good to have a good news story. This is not the outcome I expected. So I'm really happy. I'm glad we had this chat, Sabrina.
10: I'm glad too. It's very exciting. I think that we're going to be looking for more data in the future. So we're going to want to see things like mental health outcomes. In the future, organizations like Beyond Blue and other services are going to start giving us some feedback about what kinds of queries they're getting from young people. You know, body dysmorphism is one of those things that's been around for many, many decades, but it achieved new heights.
2: Maxing and things like that, that's right. And I see that really harmful. Yeah. That's right up there with bullying, isn't it?
10: Actually, did you hear about the Google and Meta lawsuit that took place in Los Angeles?
2: What was the update on that?
10: Well, the girl, whose name is, I think, Casey or something similar to that, 20-year-old young woman, sued Meta and Google for their addictive practices with their social media platforms, especially Instagram and YouTube. She successfully won $6 million.
2: Wow. That holds them to account, doesn't it?
10: It really does. And behind that, there's about I think they've said thousands of similar lawsuits pending. The social media platforms are being held to account. I think there's definitely a place for social media platforms, but there needs to be more safety for children and, frankly, for adults as well.
11: Well, that's absolutely right, yeah. And you know what? A drop in the ocean, that amount of money, but if everybody then starts to hit them in the hip pocket, which is where it actually makes a difference, and that's the only place that makes a difference.
10: Yes, and the other thing that I'm really excited about is in March, the eSafety Commission came out with the age restricted materials code. And the idea behind that is, in a way, almost even better in the long term, because what it says is that if you're serving content that's things like radicalization, body dysmorphism, a number of other kinds of things, you have to ascertain the age of the person who's looking at that material. And the thing that is really exciting about that is that it means that all of these content providers, whether they're a social media platform or any other form of a content provider, the onus is now on them to know what content they're actually serving. They can't just say, hey, I didn't realize that was happening on my site. They actually have to know.
11: Well, that's good. And again, it's about time that they had some accountability as well. Sabrina, great to chat with you.
10: It was lovely talking with you too, Phil. Thank you.
11: Well, there you go. Dr. Sabrina Caldwell from the University of New South Wales, and coming up to the 6-month mark for that social media ban. We'll get to the news headlines after this, and also the sports update. And on the subject of sports, we'll wake MG up, but we don't need to. The great man will already be coming back from his 10-mile early morning run. We'll get his perspective on tonight's State of Origin.
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11: We'll get to NG, the great man, in just a moment to talk about Origin, and then we're going to go off and travel to some great locations around Australia with Sarah Swain. That's coming up too, but now let's get your news update.
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11: Firstly, starting in Sydney in the 2GB newsroom, good morning to Dusty Fitzpatrick.
3: Good morning, Phil. A former banker and financial broker have been charged as part of investigations into a multi-million dollar fraud and money laundering syndicate. The man and woman were arrested after a search warrant was carried out at Wentworth Point in Sydney. Police say investigations into the latest group of ISIS-linked women and children to return to Australia are ongoing. The seven women and 12 children landed in Sydney and Melbourne overnight after leaving a camp in Syria. And footy fans are being told to leave their car at home and to catch a train to State of Origin game at Sydney Olympic Park tonight. Additional train and bus services will be running from 5 o'clock this afternoon. Thanks, Phil. That's the latest from Sydney.
11: Thank you very much from 2GB Sydney to 4BC in Brisbane, the newsroom. And good morning to Chloe Affleck.
5: Good morning. A business in Toowoomba has gone up in flames in a suspected arson attack. Police say a woman was staying at the premises in Newtown, deliberately started a fire just after 8 last night and left before police arrived. The building was evacuated with no injuries reported. And the countdown to Origin kickoff is on. Former Queensland player Jai Arrow has been named as the Maroons' spiritual 20th man following his diagnosis of motor neuron disease.
11: Thank you very much, Chloe, in Brisbane at 4BC, and from there to the 3AW Melbourne newsroom. And good morning, David Armstrong.
23: Good morning, Phil. Yes, the last cohort of ISIS brides has spent its first night in Australia, landing safely in both Melbourne and Sydney. The majority came through Melbourne. No one arrested, but did very ugly scuffles breaking out in at Melbourne Airport where this occurred. The women were taken through a side exit to men waiting with cars in Sydney. They had to form barricades, I think it was. No arrests made, but a warning that arrests may be imminent in the next day or two. Organised crime gangs in Melbourne are recruiting teens with intellectual disabilities to do their dirty work. A children's court has heard this week. On three or four occasions, young people have been appearing in court, accused and charged with arson, only to be told that these people had cases of ADHD, ADD, and an IQ on many occasions of simply just 3, someone between prep and grade 3. Sport just quickly, Brad Scott's gone as the coach at Essendon. James Heard, the likely successor there. Showers in Melbourne today, 17. More news across the morning.
11: And more updates from all of those newsrooms coming up. Thank you very much in just a moment as well. Thank you, David, from 3AW in Melbourne.
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11: And for the first time in 27 years, the New York Knicks are headed back to the NBA Finals. New York returned to the finals following a dominant sweep over the Cleveland Cavaliers in the Eastern Conference. The last time the Knicks reached the finals were two of their major stars, not even 5 years of age. Probably if they were 5 years of age now, they probably wouldn't be playing, just quietly. The last win came on June 25, 1999, when the Knicks lost to San Antonio 78-77. Following the loss, New York went through a period of disappointment and rebuilds and certainly didn't party like it was 1999. That was until now, where the Knicks beat the Cavaliers 130-93, which was the franchise's first sweep in its history. They now await the winner of the Western Conference Finals between the San Antonio Spurs and the Oklahoma City Thunder to see if they can win their first championship since 1973. Well done. There you go to the Knicks. Let's get closer to home and continue to talk about sport with the first State of Origin for 2026. What a game it's going to be, and here's a guy who knows all about it. He's up early. How are you, MG?
25: Mate, I'm fantastic. Yeah, today's the day. No more sleeps. The boys have woken up. We've had a bit of rain overnight, and we'll see. The forecast isn't too bad for the Origin tonight. There's 25% of precipitation. So it's exciting. I mean, it's been a different build-up to this Origin. Obviously, you know, the announcement with Jai Arrow last week's kind of made most of the rugby league fraternity numb with that announcement. So tonight, now that it's here, now that this is the morning of Origin, it's starting to, you know, it's starting to get my hairs on my legs and my arms standing up, and I think it's going to be a massive game tonight. I really hope the weather holds off.
11: Well, there's no hair on your head, so you may as well have it everywhere else on your body. Let's talk about the issue with Mitch Moses being ruled out. How much of a problem is that going to be for the Blues?
25: The main problem is that Mitch Moses has got a really good kicking game. It's a long kick, and in Origin, it's perfectly suited for a long kicking game, and it kind of it mirrors what Nathan Cleary does on the other side. They have a tactical brilliance together, but this young kid who's going in, Ethan Strange, he's built for Origin. He's got a solid ability, 6'1" for a 5'8". He's a running 5'8". Obviously, the kicking game isn't there that Mitch Moses has. I thought they might have even gone for putting Matt Burton straight in because of his towering kicking game. But Ethan Strange won't let anyone down. It's just another injury around Origin camp for Mitch Moses. You can't take a trick. It's the fourth time since 2021 that he's succumbed to an injury, either before a match or after an Origin match, which kind of doesn't leave Parramatta fans too happy about that result, because I think he's missed up to 14 or 15 games through Origin injuries for the Parramatta Eels. So, no matter what we talk about the backs tonight, it's all about the big boys up front. Fanua Blake and Tino Fasuamalawi together against each other tonight is what I'll be there looking forward to tonight when I'm covering the game with the continuous call team. I cannot wait.
11: Getting back to Mitch, apparently the issue happened after he'd finished training, so he was doing extra reps there.
25: That's exactly right, mate. And most times that's usually a help, not a hindrance. Obviously this time it's, Mitch isn't on the younger side anymore. I think Mitch is now 30, 31. So, the game that we're playing now is completely different than it was 4 or 5 years ago. It's a lot faster, and the players have to be a lot more, they've got to be flexible. They've got to be, looking after themselves both pre and post training and games as much as they can, because it's demanding. It's very, very demanding. And you'll see these guys tonight. You'll see maybe, some of them might back up. I don't know. When I played rep footy, it was always a great thing to back up, because going back to club football, Origin, from playing Origin, it seemed like it was back playing reserve grade or park footy. It was after playing an Origin game, it's just so fast and so draining, and you kind of look forward to going back to club footy. But the way the game is these days, I'd be reluctant if I was a coach of these clubs, especially because we're only just on halfway of the season. I'd be really reluctant to let these guys back up and play in a club game this weekend. So be very interesting to see what we see after tonight's game. And by about 10:30 tonight, we'll know exactly who the victor is. And by probably 11 o'clock tonight, we'll know which players and who are backing up or not this weekend for their club teams.
11: Well, Laurie Daly's got a lot to choose from. He's got a pretty strong bench there too, hasn't he?
25: Yeah, both these benches. Now, that's a good point you make, because this is the first time we're going to see six men on the bench for both sides. Obviously, that new rule was brought in this year, and it's a fantastic rule, I think. So what the rule is, if those of your listeners aren't au fait with it, there's six blokes on the bench. And say if a halfback goes down in the first 10 minutes, well, they've got someone to go on for him, not putting a lock or a centre in at halfback. They've got a specialised back this time on the bench, and that'll be Matt Burton, who's coming to the 19 for Ethan Strange, who goes into the starting lineup. So, once the four reserves are used, that's it. But so if they're all used in within 60 minutes, that means the two guys who haven't been used in tonight's game, they will be able to definitely back up for their club teams on the weekend. But I think as we're getting closer to the game, and I woke up this morning, the first thing on my mind was the game. And, it's probably the only time in my post-rugby league life that's the only time I get, this in grand final week that I wish I was back playing, because I know how exciting it is. I know how the fans love it, and I know that how much of an obstacle or Origin is on your body. It just takes it to places that you've never been before, and I can't wait to see these athletes strut their stuff tonight.
11: How do you think the advantage of the weather we've got will play for the home team?
25: Yeah, look, it's hard to say, because they've got players like the Hammer and Ponga who are who have got great agility. We've got Cooler in the centres, who's on the wing wherever he plays, with fantastic agility. So that's kind of somewhat nullified tonight because of the wet conditions. But I just keep coming back to the forwards. You know, it's going to be a ding-dong forward battle tonight. Ola Kawatu from Manly on one edge of the New South Welshman, on the other edge is Hudson Young, up against, you know, Cotter and Capewell, and it's mouthwatering. You're getting me pumped up for it. Mickey, give me a couple of eggs.
2: Mickey.
25: I'm going to eat them straight. I'm going to drink them straight. Give me seven. Yeah, okay. Sorry, buddy.
2: No, I understand, mate. I know what you're like. You get excited. You're Mike Wall hamburger. What about Nathan Cleary and his legacy from this?
25: Well, yeah, everyone keeps talking about it, and look, he is the best player in the competition. So at the moment, he's probably been the best player in the competition for the last 3 or 4 years. He's leading the Dally M's. He's yet to win a Dally M medal, and he's yet to be the man of the match in an Origin series. You've got to think that if he does it this year, which he's on track to do, especially the Dally M Player of the Year award, then he'll start being spoken about in the same breath as the Andrew Johnses and as the Darren, the Jonathan Thurstons, and you know, these guys who are probably, Thurston's an immortal in weight. I really think that Nathan Cleary will be an immortal once he finishes his playing career, and I'll probably take his co-captain with him, Isaiah Yeo, who'd be close to one as well. So yeah, look, it's that's the ultimate goal, I suppose, is after post 40 is to become an immortal of the game, and you know, be spoken about from forever as one of the best that's ever played the game. And look, he's probably got pressure on him, but he's had that glint in his eye this year that kind of looks different. He just looks more focused. You know, I just think that they went four comps in a row. They had a bit of a setback last year with a lot of players being injured. They started the year woefully. At this stage of the year last year, they were last, dead last, after losing to Newcastle Knights up at Bathurst. So they turned it around quickly on the back of Nathan Cleary's efforts after Origin, and sailed home with a wet sail and basically almost got to the grand final. They got beat by Rhys Walsh brilliance in the prelim. So, yeah, look, this is a great game tonight. No Rhys Walsh also, which is, Caelan Ponga, 5'8", fullback. So I think a lot depends tonight on Harry Grant running our dummy half for the Queenslanders. Watch for him. You'll get a good gauge on the game, which team's going better, especially in the forwards, by how much their dummy half runs out of dummy half tonight. If New South Wales are on the front foot, then Rhys Robson will be, you know, darting out of dummy half and looking to get some second phase going. And same with Harry Grant. Every opportunity you can get when you're a dummy half, you try and get out and get the other team on the back foot. So, yeah, that'll be paramount tonight. My final prediction would be New South Wales 14, Queensland 10. Bit of a Dow struggle.
2: Do me a favour, because you're calling it for the continuous call team. Don't get overexcited and lose your mind like you did last year and you ran out on the pitch and tackled a few players. Can't be doing that. I'm worried about your back.
25: I'm strapped everywhere. I'm strapped everywhere. I'm ready to roll. I'm ready to participate. Let's go, baby. I'm the only guy who wears tape around my ears in commentary.
2: Good on you, mate. Have a good one tonight.
25: See you, brother. Go the Blues.
2: There he goes. MG, of course, calling the game along with the great Mark Levy tonight and the continuous call team for Origin 1. And as I called out before, probably due to the lack of Maroons gear on the front page of the Courier Mail, I'm going to pick the Blues, but we'll find out tomorrow. But you'll hear all of the action called from 7 o'clock tonight on 2GB, 4BC and also 2CC for all of the fans of the big Origin. 7 o'clock tonight.
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2: Getting ready for the big breakfast shows. Getting into action very soon. I'll give you the update on that and also news on the way in just a moment. Donald Trump has made his visit to the Walter Reed National Military Medical Center, the third time he's visited the facility for a medical exam since becoming the oldest president ever inaugurated since last year. Now, the White House said the checkup would include routine annual dental and medical assessments, despite him already visiting the dentist earlier on this year. He departed the hospital after a physical exam and declared on his way back to the White House that everything that had checked out was perfect. Although I did notice just a moment ago, I glanced up at CNN and they ran this story, just a further update on the presidential checkup, that Trump earlier was diagnosed with chronic venous insufficiency. And the White House doctor said that Trump had the CT scan in October to assess his cardiovascular health. I don't know anything about chronic venous insufficiency. I think it does cause your ankles to swell. Obviously, that's not something that they're too concerned about, but they're keeping an eye out on that. All right, let's talk about going travelling somewhere. It's always nice to catch up with Sarah Swain, senior journalist and news and travel at 9.com.au. How are you?
30: I'm good. How are you?
31: I'm okay, but I need a holiday in the sun and I don't want to spend a lot of money, but I still want to have a good time. Can you help me, please?
30: I can. Don't we all need now? It's started to turn a little bit wintry in a lot of places. Now, we all have our favourite winter destinations that Aussies love to go, but there's some surprising ones on a new list.

0: Cairns, Palm Cove, you know, Port Douglas, lots of people go there. But if you go to Cairns, head south, the Cassowary Cove, it's quiet. It's got tropical beaches. It's got waterfalls. It's got islands. It just looks amazing. And it's obviously not got the crowds that you're going to get in the typical touristy destinations.
1: You've mentioned a couple of other places that I know and I've been to, Kempsey in New South Wales. Are you thinking Kempsey or are you thinking more Crescent Head?
0: Well, Kempsey was on the list, so maybe people are looking to stay a little bit outside, you know, get a bargain, as we all need to do these days with the cost of living, but then you can still explore the whole area. So yeah, Kempsey, New South Wales was on the list of trending destinations. Another place, have you been to Tasmania?
1: I've only been to Burnie.
0: There you go. Well, this is also in the north, West Tamar. It's up near Launceston, so you might think, you know, everybody goes to Hobart, but these more rural places in Tasmania are becoming popular. You've got the nature, the wildlife, there's a few wineries around as well. So especially in the winter when you want to go somewhere warm and cozy, Tasmania is also on there. And very similar as well over in Victoria, East Gippsland. That's famous for fishing, the lakes, boating, all those kind of wholesome activities that you can do as well if you're not looking for that sunshine and beaches kind of holiday.
1: Okay, and let's go to Western Australia. And I've been to this area. This is south of Bunbury and east of Margaret River, a place called Nanup. What can you find there?
0: Yeah, this is another alternative. Now, we always hear about Perth and places like that. And also Margaret River comes up every time on these surveys. But this is a little bit more out of the off the beaten track if you want a bit of peace and quiet. But still, obviously, they get great weather there still in the winter, somewhere that you should probably look at. And apparently, Aussies have already discovered it.
1: Yeah, it's wonderful down there as well. I used to live in Manjimup and also in Bridgetown around that area. And it's amazing.
0: Yeah, it's definitely on my list to go to. I've been to Perth. That's the only place that I've ticked off so far, but definitely need to explore more.
1: One other place I've never been to, and that is east of Melbourne to East Gippsland. What can you find there?
0: Yeah, absolutely. This is known for the countryside. Forget Melbourne. We, you know, we're not into cities this winter, apparently. So Gippsland Lakes is a big highlight there. So if you're into boating, fishing, those sort of outdoor pursuits, then that's the place where you can go and do it.
1: And you know what I love?
0: Food.
1: Lighthouses.
0: Lighthouses. Oh, okay. Well, there's plenty of those to discover as well.
1: Well, there's one at Green Cape, that lighthouse there.
0: Pretend to be a lighthouse keeper or something.
1: I want to retire in a lighthouse, but I don't want to have to do any work. But I'm quite happy to walk up and down the stairs occasionally. So I might have a look at that. There's one of those just east of that as well. Fantastic. Well, there's a lot to look at. Where can people find all the info?
0: 9.com.au on the travel section.
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8: On the text, hello, Gary. Phil, Kempsey's cheap because it floods. Remember they had a big flood there in the 70s, 75 or something like that. Michael said Tassie's great in summer. Winter's a bit chilly, so go north. And Joyce says, well, New South Wales just don't get Origin, so go the Maroons. Bit of your overnight news. President Donald Trump is expected to gather his cabinet today. That's Wednesday American time for a meeting with them at Camp David. He's convened top officials at a high-stakes moment for the US war with Iran. And the talks about a potential peace deal with Iran have intensified in recent days as the president weighs a path to stop the fighting and reopen the Strait of Hormuz. However, while that's happening, the US also bombed Iranian targets on Monday, including missile launch sites and boats trying to lay mines, according to the US Central Command. CENTCOM said the boats were laying mines in the Strait of Hormuz, which Iran closed shortly after the US and Israel started bombing the country. So in the meantime, we are at day 89 with, as of yet, still no deal in the pipeline. Hopefully something will happen soon. Vladimir Putin, Russian president, has closed the Moscow airspace to all private planes and helicopters. He's worried about an assassination attempt. So the area that they've closed, an altitude of 16,700 feet, and the area that they've closed is roughly four times the size of the United Kingdom. It's a swathe from central Russia, from the border with Belarus to the west, north to the St. Petersburg flight zone, and east to the Urals, as they're worried about the fear of long-range Ukrainian unmanned planes. In the meantime, police have reiterated investigations into the group of returned ISIS-linked Australians from Syria. They are ongoing after a cohort touchdown in capital airports and avoided waiting media packs. Yesterday, Dr. Jamal Rifi, who helped repatriate the ISIS brides and their children, appeared on the Today Show and said that Australia will be safer once the ISIS brides come back to Australia. Here's what he had to say.
9: I believe Australian will be safer when everyone of this cohort is here. This is not the second one, it's the last one. Because this is the last remaining women and children in the camp. Once they are here, Australian will be safer.
8: Dr. Jamal Rifi there speaking on the Today Show. Getting ready for a Sydney's 2GB. Dean and Sophie at 4BC, Ross and Russell at 3AW as well, all on the way.
7: Stapleton, Pimpamar, Helens Vale, 4BC is Brisbane. 4BC News.
10: Good morning, I'm Gabrielle Hodson. The last cohort of ISIS brides has spent its first night in Australia, landing in Melbourne and Sydney with no one arrested. Scuffles broke out in Melbourne where the women were taken through a side exit to men waiting with cars. In Sydney, police formed barricades and the group left via a loading dock. The seven women and 12 children left their camp in northern Syria last week, issued with their passports. A 31-year-old woman has been charged with murder after the death of a 4-year-old. As Claire Todd Hunter reports, police west of Brisbane are trying to work out if the girl was drowned.
11: Detectives promise an extremely thorough investigation, looking into every timeline that's transpired, every circumstance in the lead-up to 4-year-old Cleo Catterall being found unresponsive. The family was known to Child Safety Services, who had recently been in touch with Jesse Phillips. That contact is now part of that investigation.
10: A driver has died after a crash in Melbourne's northeast. Police say the car left Arthur's Creek Road at Yanyin around 10:30, slamming into a tree. It brings a Victorian road toll to 105. The hunt's on for a woman accused of setting fire to a business in the Toowoomba suburb of Newtown. The blaze was reported in Hursley Street just after 8. Police say the woman had been staying nearby. Military equipment, including missiles, could soon be made in WA as the government plans to establish a defence manufacturing hub. Expressions of interest are being sought from global defence companies. Premier Roger Cook says it's part of diversifying the economy.
0: The world is an uncertain place today, and Western Australia is in a key geopolitical space. Now, we can't turn our back on the rest of the world. We are part of it, and it's important that we continue to do what we can to continue to make Western Australia a secure and peaceful place to live.
10: And the homelessness crisis is spreading to every corner of Australia. Nourish Street charity founder Bo Haywood says there are long waits for accommodation.
12: Every service is backed up, even emergency accommodation. So if you were to become homeless today and call up the emergency accommodation helpline and get on the social housing wait list, you could be waiting up to a year to get 3 nights in the motel. And none of that accommodation is generally in the area you're in. You're usually shipped off somewhere where accommodation is available.
10: Finance and the Aussie dollar is buying 71.6 US cents. The Dow Jones is down 188 points and the Nasdaq's up 275.
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10: French Open tennis, and Alexei Popyrin has failed to capitalise on the chances he had against American Zachary Swider, who won 3-6, 6-3, 7-6, 7-5. The Sydney-born player served for the fourth set and didn't hold serve. He admits the unseasonal 33-degree heat is brutal.
13: It's hot out there. It's really hot out there. When it's hot like this in Paris, I think it's one of the hottest conditions you can play at all year, especially playing best of five sets on a clay court. It's pretty brutal.
10: The Queensland Maroons have a few injury dramas ahead of tonight's first State of Origin. Skipper Cameron Munster was in doubt earlier this week after failing to train, but coach Billy Slater says he'll hit the field in Sydney.
14: He had a bit of tightness. Unfortunately, it wasn't in the throat, in his voice box. That's still pretty loose, but he's good. He's good.
10: And 19 footballers have been picked up by AFL teams in the mid-season rookies draft. Cellar dwellers Essendon got the first pick. West Australian Jackson Artemis, who's been playing for Tasmania in the VFL. Number two went to Richmond, who's chosen Geelong VFL player Kai Anand. And West Coast Eagles have picked up Oliver Franco from North Adelaide. That's the latest news in sport.
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10: Around the country, Canberra possible showers 18, Melbourne showers 17, gale warnings for East Gippsland, strong wind warnings for the Central Coast and Central Gippsland. Sydney showers increasing 22, a gale warning for Eden, Brisbane showers 24, hazardous surf warnings for the Gari, Sunshine and Gold Coasts. Perth showers increasing 23, strong wind warnings for Perth and Bunbury. Adelaide showers 19, Hobart rain 17, and Darwin mostly sunny 31.

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2: Here we are. It's Wednesday morning. I'm filling in for Tony McManus, who is away. And he, I think he'll be back tomorrow. I don't know. I find out on a day-by-day basis as well. I'm the last tonight. So we're on 3AW in Melbourne, 5AA in Adelaide and 6PR in Perth. And also, of course, on 2GB Sydney, 4BC Brisbane and also 2CC Canberra and affiliates. Everybody getting ready for the big breakfast shows. They're on the way. Before we get to that, though, I want to bring you updated on this. The Australian government released their 2026 report on the Economic Inclusion Advisory Committee. The committee was asked to explore ways to reduce barriers to economic inclusion for people who experience severe disadvantage. And the crucial part of the task was to identify who are the most disadvantaged groups in Australia. Disadvantage is a concept that goes beyond income poverty to encompass people's outcomes, including deprivation and social exclusion as well. So what does disadvantage look like in Australia in 2026? I caught up with Peter Whiteford, professor at the Crawford School of Public Policy at the ANU, to find out about this and to find out the results of this particular examination and research that they did.
3: Well, there's a wonderful survey conducted by the University of Melbourne that follows the same people every year. So it goes back to the same people and sees what happens in their life. And what it tells us is that if you look at what gets defined as deep and persistent disadvantage, so disadvantage or exclusion is missing out on or not being able to achieve a lot of things in terms of your health, your level of education, your type of job you have, also your income level, and whether you've been a victim of crime and a whole range of dimensions. And to be persistent, you have to have experienced these problems for at least of four in the last 10 years. So it lasts quite a long time. So what happened? So this survey, we use this data looking, say, for instance, at the most recent 10-year period, which is from about 2015 to 2024. And what we found is that around a bit under 6% of the population in Australia are deeply disadvantaged for four or more years. Now, the groups that are most disadvantaged are people who stay most long in disadvantage are public housing tenants. Then people who are unemployed and people who are receiving either unemployment payments or other government income support payments.
2: Well, let's look at the different categories that you've provided us as well. Starting off with income poverty. Can you tell us about this?
3: Income poverty, there's a poverty line that goes back in Australia to the 1960s called the Henderson poverty line. But what most people now use is you look at what's the median income in Australia, so that's literally the middle, and you say if you're adjusting for the number of people you have to support with that income, whether you're in the whether you're below half the median. Now, your income is well below what most people in Australia are able to achieve. Now, what that shows is that over the last 10 or 15 years, because we're updating a report that was done by the Productivity Commission that was done in 2013 and refers to the situation in 2010. So this is an update of something that other people have already done. What it shows is that income poverty fell a little bit and then rose, and it's a bit higher, about 13% of the population, 12.5% to 13% of the population are in income poverty.
2: What about the next one that I want to have a look at, social exclusion? Who's included in this and how is that affecting people?
3: The important thing is income poverty is about, obviously enough, it's about how much money you've got. So it's about your resources, your economic resources. Now, you can look at how much money you've got, plus how much savings and wealth you've got. So that's obviously very important. But what social exclusion is about is what are the actual outcomes in the real world, so to speak, of not having enough money? Because there's a degree of arbitrariness about this half of median income, although it's the most common one used around the world. So social exclusion is about what actually happens to people as a result associated with not having enough money. So that's there's seven different areas that the survey collects information on, which are things like, as I said, well, they include how much money you have, what's your employment circumstance, whether you're unemployed or long-term unemployed. Also, very importantly, whether anybody in your household has paid work, because you can be unemployed and live with your parents, for example. So jobless households. Then there's education and skills. So low education is mainly about whether you have finished whether you've achieved year 12 or not. Then there's health and disability, whether you have low social support, which means that you have family and friends who can support you. Then there's about personal safety. So there's a whole range of these dimensions. Now, to be socially excluded, there's 28 measures used in this survey, so it's quite complicated. To be socially excluded, you have to miss out on at least seven of these, and depending on which it could be missing out on 10. So you're missing out on lots of different things, and you're in poor health, or you've got low education, and low employment, etc. So it's a combo. It's a complex combination of factors, and What happens with it is that, as I said, is that the groups who are most excluded are people in public housing. Now that's not surprising, because there's a long waiting list to get into public housing, and you have to be on a priority group, and so that's where we, as a society for public housing, we have that's where we put some of the people who have the most disadvantage. Now, having said that, the share of public housing has fallen quite significantly over the last 15 or 20 years. So there's a smaller number in that. And so, for example, while people in public housing are very disadvantaged, more than half of the people who have long-term disadvantage are actually private renters. So they're the largest group of people who are disadvantaged. It's just there are more of them. The other thing is there's a mixture of good news and bad news, basically, I think is the way of thinking about it. And the good news is that in this period from 2010 onwards, the labour market's improved quite a lot. The unemployment rate is lower now. It was about 6% back in 2010. Particularly the share of people who live in jobless households has gone down quite significantly. In fact, if you look at families with children, using another data source from the Bureau of Statistics, back in the 1980s, two-thirds of lone parents with children under 15 didn't have a job. That's now less than 30%. So the share of lone parents with jobs has more than doubled over time. So there are positive stories in there. The share of people who have very low levels of education, haven't finished high school, has halved in the last 15 years. So there are positive stories in here, but there are not so positive stories. So for a lot of the last decade, between about 2013 and 2019, household incomes didn't rise very much in real terms. So that's not a positive story. But the other thing that's is not very good is that the share of people with health problems has actually gone up quite a lot, particularly since about 2015, people with mental health problems. So So there are positives and negatives in the stories or in what's been happening in Australia.
2: It's clear, though, as you say in the article, there are key cohorts that would need dedicated attention to boost quality of life. So, like you say, there are upsides and downsides. It's a very interesting article. I really appreciate your time. Thank you so much.
3: Thank you for having me on.
2: Peter Whiteford there, Professor at Crawford School of Public Policy at the Australian National University, with the government report there, the 2026 report on the Economic Inclusion Advisory Committee. How did you go, having listened to that? Do you find yourself included in the social exclusion? Did you go beyond that to income poverty, to encompassing your outcome, which includes deprivation? A lot of people are cutting down. I noticed, incidentally, I saw a story on this the other day, on actually buying groceries and are cutting out meals because they just simply can't afford it. It's unbelievable to think that in Australia in 2026, we're in a situation like that, in a country like this. All right, let's get after this to the finance report, then I'll give you an idea of what's going on for the rest of your day.
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2: On the East Coast, it is 5:21. I mentioned that for our listeners in Adelaide and in Perth as well. Hello, Marty in Werribee. Just got your text. Appreciate that. Thank you very much. It's very kind of you. Steve says, simple increase to the unemployment payment to $2,000 a week. There you go, sorted. I am a genius. And also Paul says, what happened to the full force of the law with the ISIS brides coming back as well? Here's a tale of two cities for you, starting in Melbourne last night. What was going on. There was a mysterious bat signal-esque pink glow in the sky. Well, people were going, I don't understand what the source of this glowing is. Apparently, it turned out to be Marvel Stadium, owned by the AFL, the source of the eerie glow, and this was due to the ground's hard-used turf with the LED lights showing the light in the sky glowing pink. People were going, what's going on there? Could it perhaps be our very own answer to the Aurora Australias? Australias spelt that particular way. No, that was the issue there. Meanwhile, in Sydney, Vivid Sydney has been forced to cancel the centrepiece drone show for multiple nights because they had technical difficulties. The drones fell out of the sky. I love those drone shows. I think they're fantastic. I think they're far superior to the fireworks show, and I'd much prefer that if I had a choice. However, nearly 90 drones plummeted into the harbour during the early show, sparking comments on social media. So a Vivid spokesperson said on the 7.30 Starbound show, that was called off. The 9.30 edition was also cancelled as they have a look at the full technical and safety review. But again, I still prefer those drone shows. But it's been a very quiet start to Vivid in Sydney, I've noticed this year as well. Not a lot of publicity about that. Let's have a look at your petrol prices. I filled up the other day on my wife's go-kart and I paid something like $2.13. And this was on the weekend and I thought, hang on a second. I think it was the one petrol station that was more expensive than others. Sydney, $1.86. Melbourne, $1.86. $1.87 in Brisbane, Perth, $1.76, winning the lottery here, along with Adelaide, $1.76, Canberra, $1.85, Hobart, $1.87, and also Darwin, $1.91, and your national average for your diesel is $2.28.
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2: To the Australian share market, that fell on Tuesday as crude oil resumed its advance after US strikes in Iran tempered optimism over a potential peace deal to reopen the Strait of Hormuz, which had buoyed equities in recent days. Only a couple of days ago, we were very excited about this. Well, it just goes to prove you can never rely on the price of oil. The ASX 200 index closed down 0.4%. or 34.20 points to 8,657.80. The Australian dollar currently buying 72 cents and 53 British pence as well. We're getting ready for the onslaught of the Big Breakfast shows in Sydney on 2GB. Coming up, Ben Vornham, followed by Mark Levy at 9, 4BC, Dean Miller and Sophie Formica talking up the origin. I got an email about that a moment ago. On 3AW, Ross Stevenson and Russell Howcroft, followed by Tom Elliott at 9. In Adelaide 5AA, you've got Will and David from 6 and 5.30 local time in Perth on 6PR. Mills and Carl on the way.
1: Traffic. Got something you want to say? You're in the right place. This is Brisbane's 4BC. 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
7: Good morning. There's a breakdown in Underwood for the M1 northbound. It's in the right shoulder just near the Lexington Road on-ramp that is causing some delays reaching back to Bean Lead. Mount Lindsay Highway, that's also building northbound around Park Ridge and Boronia Heights, and a bit heavy as well for the Ipswich Motorway inbound in Redbank. Delays also on the Bruce Highway southbound from North Lakes down to the Pine River Bridge, and slow on Gympie Road southbound in Chermside. With traffic every 10 minutes, it's Olympia on 4BC.
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2: I see that the 80-day, it's in fact 88 days in total, ban on the internet in Iran has finally been lifted, which is an opportunity for people in Iran to return perhaps some of the emails. We talked about that earlier on this morning, that people have been trying to send emails to their friends and family. And we had a chat with Armin Naimi earlier on to talk about what's happening in Iran and how they're getting around that whole internet ban. So that's finally been lifted. But if you want to have a listen to that interview, along with a couple of other things that we did this morning, you can go to the website, click on my face. I apologize for my face in advance. There's nothing I can do about that. It's, you know, try living it with it for 63 years. Get on there. You can get the podcast. You can download that. And you can have a listen to that as well. Tomorrow morning, I can't wait to let you know about this. If you're still with us on 3AW and also 5AA and 6PR, I want to talk about how they've managed to get these brain cells in Petri dishes to play 90s computer games. I'm not making that up. The technology is unbelievable. In the meantime, that's back again tonight at midnight. Have yourself a fantastic day. I'll catch you back again then.
1: Chermside, Birkdale, Oxley.
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7: It's 5:30. Good morning. I'm Chloe Affleck. A group of 19 women and children linked to Islamic State have arrived in Australia. Federal politics editor Michael Packey.
20: Seven women and 12 children touched down in Melbourne and Sydney on Tuesday night. The group is the last of the Australians who'd been at a camp in Syria where they've spent almost a decade. They left the facility last week and were issued with passports allowing them to return home. Unlike the cohort who arrived earlier this month, the women have not been arrested. Whether this happens is not yet known. The group has received health support and transport out of the airport. But separately, one woman is considering legal action after she was prevented from travelling to Australia on security grounds. She remains in Syria with her daughter. Michael Packey, Canberra.
7: A business in Toowoomba has gone up in flames in a suspected arson attack. Police allege a woman was staying at the business in Newtown and deliberately started a fire just after 8 last night before fleeing. The building was evacuated with no injuries reported. Anyone with information is asked to contact police. A woman has been charged, accused of murdering her young daughter west of Brisbane. The 4-year-old was found unresponsive at a home in Lowood on Monday night and could not be revived. The 31-year-old mother appeared in court yesterday and was remanded in custody. AMA Queensland is urging the state government to prioritise investments into the health system workforce. The organisation says it's up to the Premier, Treasurer and Health Minister to boost the backbone of the system. President and Associate Professor Erica Gannon says there are a number of key priorities to implement.
3: Support behind AMA Queensland's own profession-led workforce action plan. We'd like to see simplification of training pathways to reduce stress and burnout, and to campaign for national independent health workforce planning agencies to tie training numbers to where they're needed to be.
7: And education experts say a policy overhaul is needed to tackle a rise in sexism and misogyny in Australian schools. A study by Adelaide University found the online manosphere is driving a new wave of prejudice, mostly targeting female teachers. Associate Professor Sham Schulz says schools have a decade-long policy vacuum relating to gender equity.
21: And that means that schools and school teachers do not have and provide clear, consistent counterpoints to the kinds of beliefs that have been promulgated in online worlds and then playing out in our world. So the division between online and offline worlds is really blurry.
7: In finance, one Australian dollar is buying 71.7 US cents.
1: With the 4BC app, you have the power of 4BC in the palm of your hand. 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Brisbane's 4BC.
7: Maroons coach Billy Slater is backing Sam Walker to deliver at halfback in tonight's State of Origin series opener. Slater says his opinion of the Ipswich junior has only grown after a week in camp, hailing his creativity and skill. Game one kicks off tonight in Sydney at 8 o'clock. In tennis, Queenslander Adam Walton is celebrating the biggest win of his career overnight, beating former world number one Daniil Medvedev in five sets at the French Open. The Home Hill local thrived in hot conditions on the clay, winning 6-2, 6-1, 1-6, 6-4. And Carter Gordon warns the Reds are yet to play their best rugby ahead of Friday's clash with Fiji. The Reds can finish as high as fourth on the Super Rugby ladder with a win in their final regular season game. It's 26-6. That's the latest news and sport.
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1: The latest 4BC Brisbane traffic. 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
7: There's a breakdown on the M1 northbound just near the Lexington Road on-ramp in Underwood, with slow traffic reaching back to Beenleigh. It's also building on the Gateway Motorway northbound from the M1 to Mackenzie, and the Mount Lindsay Highway slow northbound in Park Ridge. Building as well for the Ipswich Motorway inbound in Redbank and Goodna. And it's slow on the Bruce Highway southbound from North Lakes down to Griffin, and Gympie Road southbound in Castledine. With traffic every 10 minutes, it's Olympia on 4BC.
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4: Showers over Brisbane this morning, reaching a top of 24 degrees in the city, 25 in Ipswich and 23 on the Bayside. Looking ahead, rain and a possible storm tomorrow with a top of 23, grey skies on Friday 22 before sunshine returns for the weekend, a top of 22. On Moreton Bay, variable winds below 10 knots, seas below half a metre. Right now, it's 19 degrees at Wynnum. I'm Chloe Affleck with more news at 6 on your newsleader, Brisbane's 4BC.
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6: This is the moment they've been waiting for here at Lang Park for 35-year-old Arthur Beetson to wear a maroon jersey. Beetson left here very early in his career, but now returns in probably the twilight of his career to lead this Queensland side in the match tonight. Beetson, as I said, 35 years of age, plays for Parramatta in Sydney, New South Wales and Australian representative from 1966 to 1977, and playing his first match as captain of the Queensland side tonight.
8: Well, there he is, Billy J. Smith with a peg on his nose, Sophie. First ever State of Origin from 1980. When Arthur Beetson captained Queensland for the first time after playing 18 games for New South Wales in the pre-Origin era. I remember it. I was a young bloke, but I remember it well, 1980.
1: There you go. I don't remember it, but certainly have heard that moment time and time again. And then you think about it in the context of where we've come to from 1980 to today. Good morning. Welcome to Game 1, State of Origin Day. Look, it's impossible for us to be spending time here at 4BC on the breakfast program and not be dedicating a little time and energy to making sure that the energy is flowing in the right direction. Yeah,
8: State of Origin Wednesday, and we've already had our first Queensland injury.
1: Yeah.
8: This morning. What happened to you this morning? We were prepping for the show.
1: We're
8: out there talking about what we're going to do on this Wednesday morning, and bang, all of a sudden the hand's gone up. I'm out. Help me. Help me.
1: Thank goodness we had somebody come to my aid.
8: Was it some – so what was it? An essential oil, is that right?
1: Well, we've taken upon ourselves here in the 4BC offices to make sure that we've created a lovely environment. And so a few of the offices have got these lovely little burners going. So I had this little bottle of essential oil, and somehow I have put the oil on my fingers and it's ended up on my eyeball. And, yeah, it started to burn, like so really burn.
8: A bergamot bruise.
1: A bergamot bruise. And then Sam forgot that he was a first aid officer. Had to be reminded that he has access to all the good gear. So he went and got me some saline. And
8: you're looking resplendent in your State of Origin jersey today.
1: I know. I'm wearing my Origin jersey.
8: I'm in maroon from head to toe, quite literally. I would call these Adidas shoes maroon. I'm not sure, but I've got a maroon shirt on. And Jason Matthews is not happy with us. We'll talk a little bit later on, I suppose. The 4BC coffee pile is going to be about mixed marriages, isn't it, in a way?
1: Well, mixed team marriages.
8: Yeah.
1: Or families. Sometimes you might just marry in. It might be an in-law that's not necessarily your direct partner, but you've inherited someone from down south who's the only person who sits in a sea of maroon and a blue jersey.
8: Yeah, it's an interesting night, isn't it, at home? If you and snacks. We'll talk about how you're going to prepare. We'll do a bit of that in just a couple of minutes from now. But plenty of Origin chats along the way. We're also going to give you an opportunity to predict the scoreline tonight.
1: Yeah, so this is a bit of fun. I mentioned yesterday, as we were finishing the program, that I thought it'd be fun today to pick up a few listeners throughout the course of the morning where you get to predict who you think's going to win and what the margin's going to be. So do a scoreline for us. And whoever either gets it on the nose or is closest is going to get something from our fabulous prize cupboard.
8: Yeah. We'll also join Benny Hunt. Mark Guy will spend some time with us this morning. As I mentioned, the split origin families for the 4BC coffee pile. We'll talk about some of Brisbane's more unusual suburbs as well, and we'll have a look at DV reform as well, domestic violence reform, which there's some new rules coming into play.
1: Just on the suburbs, it goes a little bit deeper than that.
8: Yes.
1: I'm going to challenge you with a couple of places in Brisbane
9: And you're going to have to try and tell me if you know where that suburb is.
8: Yeah, well, I'll be doing the same with you, Soph.
9: Oh, really?
8: We'd consider ourselves Brisbane locals, but, okay. But are we really? Do we really know our way? Well, it's a big place, Brisbane.
9: Well, every now and then someone says a suburb, and you know,
8: where is that?
9: Spend a moment going, I don't know, what is that near?
8: Exactly right. But look, we'll bleed Maroon today. There's no doubt about that. Sophie's bleeding from the left eye as we speak.
9: Have you ever heard of a Morton's lens?
8: Nasty incident. Yeah, we'll talk about the Morton's lens in a minute.
9: I almost needed a Morton's lens.
8: Mm. And while we do that, we'll cheer up for what's going to be a tremendous night of football in Sydney tonight with probably, I would say, simply the best football song of all time. One of footy's greatest anthems. Here it is, just to get you in the mood on this State of Origin Wednesday morning. Beautiful Tina Turner at 4BC.

0: Origin Wednesday at 4BC. That's the 5:30 banger. Probably, I guess, one of the greatest sports marketing campaigns in history, would you say, Sophie?
1: Yeah, absolutely.
0: Tina Turner and the Australian Rugby League. It started in the early 1990s. Her song transformed the sports image, really, when you think about it. And it was really put in place to attract women to
1: and
0: the
1: it
0: game.
1: Worked.
0: And hasn't it done a tremendous job when you think about it?
1: Yeah.
0: Because I think prior to the 1990s, I don't think there were many girls, women, ladies who were that interested in watching footy with their blokes. But now, you know, I probably know now in my family, I think the girls are more interested in the football than half the blokes. Anyway, attracted massive audiences and an enduring rugby league anthem. There's no doubt about that. Tina Turner's the best. Yeah. State of Origin Day 2026. It's exciting.
1: Certainly a great banger, and hopefully one that's going to get you thinking about what you think the scoreline's going to look like tonight, who you think's going to win. We're going to take the first of our score predictions, and we might just sort out Origin 2 for you because it's a $200 voucher to the Shafton that we'll give away tomorrow to whoever either gets it on the nose or gets the closest to it, and they'll be able to go and have a meal at the Shafton on us.
0: Tough one to pick, isn't it, the football score for game one, but you
1: Someone
0: might tag it. We'll give you an opportunity to do that this morning on a number of occasions. 13-6 now, 4BC.
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3: In Underwood, there's a breakdown for the M1 northbound and delays are back to Logan Home. It's also heavy northbound in Beenleigh. Delays on the Mount Lindsay Highway northbound in Boronia Heights, and it's building now for the Logan Motorway westbound around Heathwood. Slow as well for the Ipswich Motorway inbound from the Warrego Highway through to Goodna, and the Bruce Highway southbound delays from North Lakes down to Griffin and Gympie Road southbound through Castledine and Chermside. With traffic every 10 minutes, it's Olympia on 4BC.
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0: Yeah, 4BC Breakfast at 10 to 6 on Origin Wednesday. Looking at a top of 24 today and cloudy. High chance of showers for the River City today. And what we get today, Sydney can expect as well. Not much difference, safe there tonight. 22 degrees, high chance of showers down there. Possible thunderstorm late afternoon and evening for Sydney Town.
1: Is it going to be a high-scoring game, or is it going to be one of those ones where nothing happens for a really long time?
0: Yeah, great question.
1: You never know. John's on the line from Tambourine Mountain. We said that later in the program we wanted to open the coffee poll up to see how things might be split tonight. Is it going to be one of those nights where you're sitting in a lounge room and some people are bleeding blue and the others are shouting for Maroons? And, John, that's how it is in your house.
10: It is, yeah. There's only the two of us at home now, my wife and myself, but she's a Blues supporter and I'm a Queenslander. So we both sit there in our different coloured jumpers and don't talk to each other for a couple of hours.
1: So, somebody goes to bed happy and the other one goes to bed cranky.
0: Yeah, the war's just not on the paddock. And how serious does it get between the two of you?
10: Oh, it's mainly pretty good.

0: throughout the course of the morning. Thanks, mate, and best of luck tonight to the Queensland team. Commiserations to your other half there.
1: What's yours going to be then?
0: My score, I think 16-20 to Queensland is what I predicted yesterday. 16-20, it'll be a fairly dour affair, I think, but, you know, I mean, who knows?
1: I had said 14-16 yesterday, but now I'm wondering whether or not I want to blow it out. Like, maybe it'll be a high-scoring game, especially if it's a little bit wet. You never know.
0: Highly unlikely, but you look at those back lines, they're incredible. Sam Leckie will be in to talk footy later. Let's talk food. Let's talk State of Origin snacks. What are you doing tonight?
1: Well, I'm like John. I think pizza's on the menu in our house, but I'll make ours from scratch. So what I have...
0: Of course you will.
1: Well, this is the first year...
0: No Domino's in your house.
1: No Domino's in my house. But this is the thing. It's the first year that I've been doing brekkie since I've worked at 4BC.
0: Yes.
1: And I've had to deal with getting up early after Origin.
0: Mm-hmm.
1: So
0: you're not playing the game. You're only watching it on TV.
1: That's fine. I have given some great thought to the fact that I'm going to need a nap today.
0: Right.
1: I'm going to need a serious nap.
0: So is it just pizza? Or are you going, you're doing the hors d'oeuvres? Is there any of that sort of stuff going on? Any, like, what do you do? Do you do a cheese platter?
1: No.
0: Do you make the base for the pizza?
1: Yeah,
0: Do you make the sauce?
1: Yeah, I'm doing all that. I'll do all that. I'll put the dough on when I get home.
0: Yep.
1: I'll have a sleep. I'll
0: Lovely.
1: Wake up. The dough will have risen. I'll spread it.
0: Mm.
1: I'll go to the deli. I'll get some toppings.
0: There is a thing called Uber Eats.
1: No, I'm not doing that. No, it's not happening. It's crap because it always comes, it comes cold. No. And I'm happy to make it.
0: Yeah. Look, I think a trip to Jocelyn's Provisions might be a good idea in Newstead. Have you ever been there? She makes the best sausage rolls.
1: Yes, they're like $14.
0: And I think footy and sausage rolls are pretty good together. But look, we'd love to know what you're doing. 133-882. Is there a traditional sort of food fair for State of Origin
1: at your
0: place?
1: You said yesterday you were going to make hot dogs. That is not traditional.
0: No, it's not,
1: State
0: is
1: of
0: it?
1: Origin food.
0: But that was the request that came in from the kids, which is very odd. So that's what Karen's going to do, she's suggested. I'll be, of course, very busy making sure that there's plenty of ice in the esky and cracking a beer. I'll be doing my pre-game warm-up. There's no doubt about that. But it is interesting. Some people have there's a tradition with something like this, footy fair. But tonight, the weather may throw a spanner in the works because we're expecting a fair bit of nasty weather, possible late shower, maybe a thunderstorm. Does that impact your idea of having a traditional sort of State of Origin barbecue, and how will you fix that?
1: And will it also affect maybe what you think the prediction for the scoreline is going to be?
0: Billy Moore going bright red, bright maroon.
1: So we've already got John on the list. We need to add another 4BC early morning listener to our score prediction. It could win you a $200 voucher to the Shafton Hotel. You might be able to use it to go along and watch game two. You don't have to. You can go any other night. Date night would be great to go along and have a great steak with someone you love. So give us a call now on 133-882. Tell us who you think's going to win tonight and what the margin's going to look like. And tomorrow we'll find ourselves a winner.
0: It's 5-6 now, 4BC.
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3: In Browns Plains is a crash on the Mount Lindsay Highway just near Johnson Road, and a breakdown for the M1 northbound is on the right shoulder just opposite the Lexington Road on-ramp in Underwood, and that is causing delays reaching back to Logan Home, also slow northbound around Bean Lee. Delays to the Logan Motorway westbound in Drewvale and the Ipswich Motorway inbound through Redbank to Goodna, and the Bruce Highway, that's heavy southbound from Deception Bay down to Griffin. With traffic every 10 minutes, it's Olympia on 4BC.
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3: And Sophie Formica, this is 4BC Breakfast.
10: A couple of minutes away from 6 o'clock, there's a $200 voucher to the Sharpston to give away to a 4BC listener who guesses or gets as close to the score as we'll get tonight. Wayne's on the line from Ipswich. Hello, Wayne.
11: Hey, guys, how are you?
10: Good, mate. What are you thinking tonight?
11: Matey, look, I'll be quick. I think 16-14 to Queensland, but I hope the way we win it is that we're down 14-8 with about 6 to go, and we steal it from them because that's the best way to beat New South Wales.
10: It is a good way to knock them around, isn't it? Knock them around the chops a bit doing that. Just take the wind out of their sails in game one.
12: Wayne, you and I are on the same score because 16-14 was my prediction as well. So let's see.
10: You'll have to share it. You'll be going to the Sharpston together, yeah, Wayne. You and Soph. Well, good on you, mate. I hope you enjoy the game.
11: Mr. from Sophie.
10: Good on you, Wayne. 133-882. We'll give you a chance a little bit later on. To do that with thanks to Watch Smoke Alarms. Did you see the hullabaloo on the news last night?
12: I certainly did. You know, I don't think that there's going to be any energy that's going to be away from Victoria Park over the next few days. We know June 1 is when things are going to change there. So was what happened yesterday an intimidation tactic, or was it just construction moving ahead that we know it would before June 1? We'll find out the very latest on Vicky Park after the news.
10: Yeah, what is going on in Victoria Park? 133-882 is the number, 4BC.
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13: It's 6 o'clock. Good morning. I'm Chloe Affleck. Two flights carrying Australian citizens with links to the Islamic State have touched down in Australia. Seven women and 12 children arrived in Melbourne and Sydney on flights from Syria. None of them were arrested, but federal police say investigations are ongoing. Police are searching for a woman accused of setting a Toowoomba business on fire. The blaze was lit just after 8, forcing the Newtown building to evacuate. It's understood the woman had been staying at the business. A man will reappear in court today after a string of traffic offences in Brisbane's north. Georgina Winter reports.
14: The 25-year-old motorbike rider was allegedly spotted speeding and running red lights in Virginia on February 21. When police tried to pull him up on Sandgate Road, he reportedly sped away, reaching speeds of more than 150 kilometres an hour. After further investigation, officers executed a search warrant at a Seven Hills address where they seized the motorbike, and the man was charged with multiple dangerous driving offences. His case was adjourned after a court appearance in April and will resume today. Georgina Winter, Brisbane.
13: The system for helping job seekers find work will be overhauled for the first time in 30 years. The framework will be split into three streams, which will determine which job-seeking services people can access. It will separate the newly unemployed, the long-term unemployed, and those who face other barriers to getting a job.
1: Overseas, the US Secretary of State does not appear to be giving up on a peace deal with Iran despite recent renewed violence. American Central Command says it was acting in self-defense when strikes were launched against missile sites and boats. The Iranian Foreign Ministry has described it as aggressive, unjustified, and a gross violation of the ceasefire. Marco Rubio says they are still working through the finer details of the broader peace agreement.
15: It's going to take a couple days to settle on, even down to the disagreements over a word, sentence. So we'll have to work through that. If there's going to be a deal, we're going to have to work through that. But this is, it's either going to be a good deal or there isn't going to be one.
1: An assessment has identified a drop in digital literacy skills in Australian school students. Just half of year six pupils in the country met or exceeded standards for ICT proficiency last year. This is despite near universal access to technology. And potholes across Brisbane have been targeted in a new council blitz, with more than 1,800 filled over a five-day period. It comes after the River City was drenched by heavy rains. Around 100 tonnes of asphalt has been used in the citywide operation. To finance, one Australian dollar is buying 71.7 US cents.
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1: The Maroons are adding the final touches ahead of tonight's State of Origin series opener. Coach Billy Slater says his Queensland squad have shown great form and bonded through the week, but concedes team cohesion during the game is when it truly counts.
16: How they connect will be awesome to see, and that's the challenge, right? If some of these players haven't played alongside each other, and the challenge is to build that connection, build that relationship and continuity throughout the week, but it's a different beast when you get out there in the game. So we'll see how they all go, but what they've shown throughout the week has been top shelf.
1: Alex de Minaur is through to the third round of the French Open thanks to a walkover. His opponent retired hurt before a ball was struck. And the Lions insist there's no panicking despite last week's record thumping. Co-captain Josh Dunkley saying all eyes are on Saturday's home clash with ladder leaders Fremantle. It's 6:04. That's the latest news and sport.
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19: There's a crash on the Matlinsey Highway just near Johnson Road in Browns Plains, just causing some minor delays. And a breakdown for the M1 northbound on the right shoulder opposite the Lexington Road on-ramp in Underwood. And that's causing delays reaching back to Logan Home. Matlinsey Highway also heavy northbound in Park Ridge and delays on the Ipswich Motorway inbound from the Warrego Highway through to Redbank and delays on the Bruce Highway southbound from North Lakes to Griffin. With traffic every 10 minutes, it's Olympia on 4BC.
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1: Showers over Brisbane this morning, reaching a top of 24 degrees in the city, 25 in Ipswich and 23 on the Bayside. Looking ahead, rain and a possible storm tomorrow with a top of 23. Grey skies on Friday, 22, before sunshine returns for the weekend, a top of 22. On Moreton Bay, variable winds below 10 knots, seas below half a metre. Right now, it's 19 degrees at Red Hill. I'm Chloe Affleck with more news at 6:30. On your newsleader, Brisbane's 4BC.
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0: Vega gets it away. Here's the big fella. Gets the pass on. Coyne. Coyne goes for the corner and gets the try. Queensland, it's a miracle.
10: May well be considered the greatest State of Origin try by Queensland of all time. Mark Coyne's 1994 try, game one of the series. They were trailing 12-10 in the final minute of the game. Mark Coyne scores that try in the corner, 32 seconds left on the clock, almost end-to-end. New South Wales goes on to win the series, but the try lives on in Queensland memories. Probably, sure, I think. You might want to make a comment on that. 133-882, you can text us 0499-880-882 with thanks to Watch Smoke Alarms. What do you think, Sai?
12: It's a miracle.
10: One of the best of all time?
12: Absolutely.
10: Mm.
12: I tell you what was not the best yesterday to see this unfold yet again in Victoria Park, and would love to know what the listeners made of this. The blow-up that happened during a press conference that had been called. There is still a group of protesters that have dug in there. There's a tent city that we know.
10: Well, I wouldn't call it a city.
12: A tent.
10: I'd call it a
12: village.
10: There's probably eight or ten tents by the looks of things, according to the news report I saw last night.
12: Yeah, so contractors we know have started to put up fencing at the site. It's been happening over the last few weeks. They're also doing some drilling, and this happened quite close to the presser that had been called. And the presser was all about talking about a natural spring. They had a hydrologist there that was talking about the release of this report that the site has natural springs. And at that very moment, there was a press conference happening, there was activity as well. And the protesters did not take kindly to that. They called it, they said, an act of intimidation. Have a listen.
4: It is so intimidating to roll in on elders talking about their country and to go bang, bang, bang.
10: All I can say is that the labourers that were putting the cyclone fencing up at that time, you could see the looks of shock on their faces. They were like,
12: What's going on?
10: I've just been told to bring a trailer in here, dump this stuff off.
12: Set up
10: the cyclone fence and away we go. Now, you know, okay, it was probably poorly timed given that there was something else going on in the park at the moment, but, you know, that's progress. This is happening regardless. And can I just say that much of that cyclone fencing has been, as you said in the prelude, so been being set up over the course of the last few weeks. I know that because I go down there every day. There is a bunch of stuff going on down there, and it's been happening in and around the Centenary Pool for about 3 weeks already, and the same stuff that those guys were putting up around this press conference yesterday is exactly the same stuff I've seen them doing for the last 3 weeks.
12: So the protesters have said that the workers waited until the media conference was underway to begin this work.
10: No.
12: They thought that it was quite deliberate. We know that from the June the 1st, it is in the hands of the state government to begin the work to build the stadium. And the Premier was asked about Victoria Park.
6: A city, a state, a nation and a globe are not going to be held hostage to a group of people who are making a political point.
10: Now, you might be cynical. You may not be, but we'd love to hear from you. 133-882. Do you think that that was staged just today? Do you think Jared Blair's got something to do with that in the background? Like, I don't know, banging a pot? The text line 0499-880-882, the 4BC open line with thanks to Watch Smoke Alarms 133-882. What do you think?
12: I'm wondering about a lot of it, and even the springs. There are some water holes around the golf course. Mm. Those springs have always been there. I'm not sure if they have any particular cultural significance or if they're just worried about them as a water source, but they would have capped them to put the golf course in there.
10: These springs you're talking about, is that the duck pond? Is that what you're talking about? The place which is just covered in ibis and duck poo?
12: I don't know.
10: Is that the bit you're talking about? Because let me tell you, if you were going to take a photo of somebody for Brisbane and say, this is, you know, this is one of our more scenic, postcards, It ain't. It's terrible. It hasn't been looked after. It's a disgrace. It stinks down there. It's feral. I don't know.
12: I think it's going to be beautiful, and I think it's going to go ahead. I would love to hear from our listeners this morning, though. Do you think that there needs to be time left for the Commonwealth to assess more of these overlays, or do you think that it's just the job now of the state government? I feel sorry for police, who next week on Monday are going to be tasked with going in there to move people on if they don't decide to leave themselves voluntarily.
10: So there aren't a lot of people. Let's go to Tony, who's on the line from Maloney. Hello, Tony. What would you like to say on the matter?
7: Yeah, guys. Yeah, listen, that stadium, I'll tell you now, it won't get completed. They're going to need at least 7.5 to 8 years to get that thing built. I'll tell you now, they're living in a pipe. What are we, end of 2026? They won't get anything started this year.
12: No.
7: Like, it's going to be an absolute embarrassment. I know construction, right? And I don't know whether the CFMEU have got anything to do with it or not, but I'll give you a heads up now. That stadium will not be finished. It will not be finished. I'll tell you that now. You can put me down as a record. It won't happen. This is going to be, that thing should have been on the way. It should have been 2 years ago. It should have been going.
12: Yeah.
7: Mm-hmm. Now, like, there's a lot of work to be doing in one of those things. You don't build them overnight. God.
10: Yeah, exactly.
7: And this is going to be so embarrassing. Embarrassing for Queensland.
12: I think you're right about one thing, Tony, is that's why they're doing the drilling. I think they're going to have to do some assessing of what's underneath the ground there to know how quickly they can put anything up above it. So I understand where you're coming from with that one. Damien's on the line just off the back of listening to the Origin try there from Mark Coyne. Good morning to you. How are you, Damien?
8: Good, thanks. How are you?
12: Go ahead.
8: I reckon Darren Lockyer's try, game 3, 2006, that late intercept in Melbourne was probably the best Origin try ever.
10: Oh, fair enough.
8: That try started the dynasty.
10: Yep, fair enough, Damien.
12: Well,
10: yep.
12: Keep listening, Damien, because it just might be on the list. We're going to be peppering those magic moments right throughout the program this morning, and I think there's a few people that would agree with you, that's for sure. Yeah. Speaking of lists, we need to find another listener to pop onto the score predictor.
10: Yeah, there's Billy Moore. We've got a $200 voucher to the Shafton Hotel to give away to the 4BC listener who closely guesses the score for tonight's State of Origin Game 1. Very easy. We'll take, listener's prediction each half hour. Find out who comes out on top.
12: So if you didn't get through in the last half hour, here's another chance for you. 133-882. We'll find somebody over the break.
10: 14 after 6 now, 4BC.
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19: There's a crash in Browns Plains for the Mount Lindsay Highway at Johnson Road, just causing some minor delays. And a breakdown for the M1 northbound, just opposite the Lexington Road on-ramp in Underwood. It's got delays back to Logan Home. Logan Motorway is heavy westbound in Drewvale. The Ipswich Motorway inbound in Redbank. And slow now for the Centenary Highway inbound from Darra to the Jindalee Bridge. And the Bruce Highway southbound is slow from North Lakes down to Griffin. With traffic every 10 minutes, it's Olympia on 4BC.
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11: And Sophie Formica, this is 4BC Breakfast.
10: 17 after 6 in the River City, heading for a top of 24 today. Very high chance of showers. Thunderstorm later, and it's going to get worse, Soph, through the week. Tomorrow, thunderstorms and maybe 40 mils of rain. Friday, top of 22, partly cloudy. And the weather in Sydney tonight, 22 degrees and maybe 5 mils of rain. Could be a wet track. For State of Origin Game 1.
12: Yeah, and there was a little rain around certainly last night as well. So if you're out and about this morning and you're on the roads and you need to let us know something, we can pass on to the rest of our 4BC family. Jump on the open line 133882. Thanks to Watch Smoke Alarms. It is the number that Peter called this morning to be a part of the State of Origin score predictor for Game 1. Good morning to you, Peter.
13: Good morning to you, Sophie and the team.
12: Okay, look, let me have it.
13: Stay with me. I'm hoping that New South Wales is in front with 15 minutes to go in the second half and then Queensland sprint through and make two late tries to bring the club home with a 12-10 win.
10: There are a lot of Queensland sadists who want to see Queensland losing with just a few minutes to go and just to run over the top of New South Wales. Pete's one of them. So you're thinking a tight game, Pete, 12-10.
13: I am thinking a tight game, but I'd be really interested to know how many times Queensland has done that in the past. It just seems to me that you never write Queensland off.
10: Yep.
13: And if there's still 10 or 15 minutes to go and there's still two tries to get, Queensland can do it.
10: I'll get Sam Leckie onto this. How many times have we come from behind with 15 minutes to go? I've got to tell you this. He's wearing a New South Wales jersey to work today.
12: Yeah.
10: I don't think that's in the 4BC manual, but we'll get him onto that because he'll hate coming up with that stat for you, Peter. How many times have Queensland come from behind with 15 minutes to go and won a game? That'll really irk him.
12: Good on you, Peter. You're on the list. We'll see how things unfold. Mark's joining us on the line from Forest Lake. He's currently on the road. He's travelling through country New South Wales. Good to know that you've still got us on the app, Mark. And it's a little bit of a community service announcement that you wanted to pass on to us just to be reminded of if we find ourselves doing similar and travelling around the country. Go ahead.
14: Oh, yeah. It's just that most of the motels that I'm staying at, they all have the smart TVs and good Wi-Fi now. And the reality is a lot of people are logging into their streaming accounts and they're just not logging out. So, you know, I quite happily enjoy their streaming account. I've got to say, last night I had Netflix, Prime and Stan, so it was a pretty good run-up.
12: What did you watch?
14: I do a lot of Netflixing. My wife's bloody got me into these Korean dramas.
10: Korean dramas?
12: Is that like K-pop, but for drama?
14: Yeah.
12: I didn't even know that.
14: They're just Korean shows. I think they're just excellent. I do like them, but there's a lot of good stuff on these streaming shows.
10: Mark, guilty as charged. I think when I sign in, I never sign out. I've just thought about that
12: myself.
10: When
12: you're travelling?
10: When I'm travelling, I never sign out. So I wonder what my search history looks like.
12: I'm a little bit like Mark. I'm grateful that there are people who don't log out. There's a gym downstairs, and I like to use the Pilates reformer, and I go on to find a class. And I am very thankful to somebody who lives in the building who hasn't logged out because I just jump in on theirs.
10: You'll normally get a reminder once too many people are using your service, right? So they'll send you a push notification if you're watching it back at home after you've not logged out in your hotel room. That says too many people are on your service.
12: Then you have to log out and change your password.
10: You log out and log back in. But Mark makes a very good point.
12: Yeah,
10: although
12: thanks, Mark.
10: It's not like using petrol, is it? It's not, you know, it's a streaming service. So it's not like you're counting gigabytes or anything like that.
12: And I don't think you can do anything too questionable on any of those public services, can you? My mother yesterday, when we finished the show, sent me a text and she was freaking out because my brother had been there and had been watching on her Stan and she couldn't figure out how to get off Yellowstone so she could find what she wanted. What? And I had to FaceTime with her. This is, well, I think this is the thing with technology, right? So I had to get Mum to FaceTime. And, you know, God bless. I don't know if anyone else has got a mum or a dad in their 80s and 90s who are doing a really great job trying to wrap their heads around technology. You know, like when you do a FaceTime call with them and all you can see is up their nose or just one eyeball.
10: Can I say, or do they actually try, or do they just default
12: to their
10: son or daughter? It happens in our family.
12: Well,
10: it drives a certain... Oh, I've got to be so careful what I say here. But look.
12: I'm saying to Mum, though, I'm like, so I FaceTime her. I'm like, hold a camera up so that I can see the screen so I can tell you where to move the cursor to change what's on the television. And she's holding the camera so all I can see is like one third of the television. And I'm saying, turn it around so I can see. It was, and then I've got the ceiling and then the bottom half of the TV.
10: QR code?
12: Yeah.
10: QR code? What's a QR code?
12: We fixed it.
10: There's a bit of that going on. If that happens at your place, I'd love to hear from you. 133-882, the 4BC open line. It's 23 after 6 now.
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19: In Browns Plains, there's a crash on the Matlinsey Highway at Johnson Road, just causing some minor delays and a breakdown for the M1 northbound in Underwood. That's got delays reaching back to Logan Home. It's slow on the Logan Motorway westbound in Drewvale, the Ipswich Motorway inbound in Goodna. Slow for the Centenary Highway inbound from Darra to Jindalee and the Bruce Highway southbound from Deception Bay down to Griffin. With traffic every 10 minutes, it's Olympia on 882 4BC.
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10: 26 after 6, great to have you company. Origin Wednesday, so exciting. It's the smell of victory in the air for the Queensland Maroons.
12: I'm in trouble.
10: Why?
12: Mum's listening.
10: Oh, dear.
12: Yeah, she doesn't like that I was telling everyone she couldn't figure out how to show me the camera on the television. I'm in trouble.
10: Well, you know, yeah, it is a difficult one. I mean, we're living in a different era. Do you remember when we went from cassette tape to digital? Do you remember when we went from magnetic audio tape to digital? I could never get my head around the fact that you didn't have to rewind the file. And then people will think that that's strange now, but, you know, or that you could start playing the file and play the file again while that file was playing.
12: Yeah.
10: To try and comprehend that is too hard for an older person.
12: Do you remember the first time that you got into a car that had a 4 or 6 stack CD player and you could feed 4 or 6 CDs into it and then you could switch in between them? Do you remember that?
10: Yeah,
12: and it'd make that noise and come out and the other one would go in?
10: Yeah, that's how computers work. That's how files work. It's interesting, isn't it? Manuel. Hey, Joseph's on the line. Joseph sent us a text.
12: Yep.
10: We were talking about people not logging out of their services, their online services. Mark's in hotels. Mark's so right, always appreciative of people not logging out. I'm sure it would change your algorithm, though. It would.
12: Yeah.
10: Of course, whatever they've been watching, you're now watching.
12: Well, whoever it was that he was logged in is now going to get a whole bunch of Korean drama that they never knew they loved. Don's on the line from Karina. We're playing some of our most magical origin moments over history. We kicked off with the first ever Beats and Try. And good morning to you, Don. You'd like to add one to the list.
0: Good morning, Sophie and Dean. Yes, 1984 in the wet, Wally Lewis did a chip kick, hit the crossbar, landed in Greg Dowling's arm and he slides over in the mud. I thought it was a great try.
10: Yeah, I don't think Greg Dowling actually knew he had the football in his hands at the time.
12: Sounded a bit like this.
10: GB.
4: Last tackle for Queensland. Lewis, a little chip. Oh, it bounces off the upright and they're in. Dowling has gone in and it's up a Lewis kick. And that's got to be luck. It came off the post, went back into the field of play. Dowling scooped it up and went in for Queensland.
10: One of the greatest McDonald's franchisee owners of all time, up there in the Atherton Tablelands, Greg Dowling, GD. What a great bloke! What a tough man he was, Don. Didn't we have a terrific? We had a frightening forward pack back then.
0: We did, but the only thing wrong with that, the commentator said it was a bit of luck, but with Queensland it would have been planned.
12: Yeah, you enjoy tonight, hey? Have a great time. Where will you be to watch the game, Don?
0: Well, I'm thinking of heading down to Karina Leagues Club. They've got the big screen down there, so it's always a bit of atmosphere down there.
12: Yeah, good on you.
10: Good on you, mate. Enjoy it. Well, enjoy the game and we'll talk to you hopefully tomorrow with a victory.
0: Do. Okay.
10: Good on you, Don.
0: Thank you.
10: Greg Dowling's try, yeah, one of many incredible Queensland State of Origin moments, and it's a real day to celebrate those, isn't it? 133 882 is the 4BC open line. With thanks to Watch Smoke Alarms, call us anytime. 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
12: On the other side of the 6:30 news headlines, all the things that regularly are on a day that's not State of Origin Eve. Well, is it still eve if it's the morning, or are we day
10: no,
12: off?
10: No, I think we're day off.
12: Day off?
10: No, we're ready
12: so
10: to roll.
12: Evan Lucas will join us. We'll talk finance after these news headlines. Let's head into the newsroom.
10: Yeah, it's 6:30 news time at 4BC.
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8: It's 6:30. Good morning. I'm Chloe Affleck. A crime scene has been established at a business in Toowoomba after it was set alight. A woman is accused of setting the building on fire just after 8 last night, forcing an evacuation. No one was injured, with the woman fleeing the scene before police arrived. Police say investigations into the last group of ISIS-linked women and children to arrive in Australia are ongoing. The 7 women and 12 children have touched down in Sydney and Melbourne after leaving a Syrian camp last week. No charges have been laid against anyone in the most recent cohort. Today, reporter Jack Hunt says their belongings were searched when they arrived.
9: Border Force and the AFP were downloading data from their mobile phones. This data could be potentially used in any criminal investigations, be it photographs, text messages, anything to assist in the investigation.
8: The federal government is reportedly looking at widening existing exemptions to the capital gains tax. Legislation will be introduced tomorrow to scrap the 50% CGT discount from next year and link the measure to inflation. Several sources claim Labor is looking at ways to quell backlash from small businesses over the changes. The Salvation Army warns cost of living has become a national emergency for Australia's most marginalised. Research conducted by the charity found one in five people seeking emergency relief had eaten from rubbish bins in the past 12 months. Major Bruce Harmer says the number of people being pushed into hardship is growing.
3: The outcomes of our research confirm that the cost of living crisis is now a national emergency for the disadvantaged and marginalised across Australia.
8: The first medication to delay the onset of type 1 diabetes has been approved for use in Australia. TZIL targets immune cells, which attacks the pancreas, helping preserve the body's ability to produce insulin for longer. Professor John Wentworth says it delays diabetes by 2 years.
5: We think that the effects wear off after a year or two, and that's therefore the immune system reactivates to attack the pancreas. So there's some research at the moment looking into whether we can hold that at bay with repeat courses of this medication.
8: And the Maroons are in enemy territory, gearing up to take the State of Origin series opener tonight. Georgia Condek has more.
11: Captain Cameron Munster has been confirmed a definite starter when the Queenslanders take on New South Wales in Sydney tonight. Head coach Billy Slater is backing his newly appointed team, which consists of a number of debutants, including Rooster star Sam Walker, who is stepping in for the injured Tom Dearden. Kalyn Ponga will pull on the number one jersey after being chosen over Broncos star Reece Walsh. Meantime, former Queensland legend Jai Arrow has been welcomed into the camp and is expected to take the field as the 20th spiritual man following his diagnosis with MND. Georgia Condek reporting.
8: To finance, one Australian dollar is buying 71.7 US cents.
13: Hello, this is Phil O'Neill. When the clock hits midnight, I'm on the radio and I'd love you to join me. Don't miss Australia Overnight on Brisbane's 4BC. Let's talk.
8: Queensland's Adam Alton has scored the biggest win of his career, beating sixth seed Daniil Medvedev at the French Open. The Home Hill junior came from a breakdown in the fifth set and says he's growing in confidence.
15: Also, to do it in a five-set format is harder to beat the top guys. So, yeah, just really proud of my efforts and definitely confident going into the next round. I do feel that every time I go back onto the clay, I get a little bit more comfortable on it.
8: Fellow Queenslander Kim Birrell has also produced a major upset, defeating American fifth seed Jessica Pegula a short time ago. It's the first time the Gold Coast local has progressed to the second round in Paris. It's 26-7.
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19: There's a breakdown on the M1 northbound to the Lexington Road on-ramp in Underwood and delays are heavy back to Logan Home. Slow for the Logan Motorway westbound in Drewvale and the Mount Lindsay Highway heavy northbound in Park Ridge. Heavy as well for the Centenary Highway inbound from Richlands to Jindalee and the Ipswich Motorway inbound from Wacol to Oxley. And is building now for the Pacific Motorway inbound around Upper Malcolvat and Tarragindi. With traffic every 10 minutes, it's Olympia on 4BC.
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16: A few showers around Brisbane this morning, reaching a top of 24 degrees in the city, 25 in Ipswich and 23 on the Bayside. Looking ahead, rain and a possible storm tomorrow with a top of 23, grey skies on Friday 22, before sunshine returns for the weekend, a top of 22. On Moreton Bay, variable winds below 10 knots. Right now, it's 19 degrees at Ashgrove. I'm Chloe Affleck with more news at 7 on Brisbane's 4BC.
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10: That one, as Fatty used to say, that one for you, Damien, at Ray Park. He mentioned it earlier on the show from 2006, another miracle try, which absolutely started that era of dominance that we will never see again. 77 minutes into game three, 2006, New South Wales up by four, coming out of their own. When Brett Hodgson threw that pass, which changed Origin forever, the ball hit the ground, Darren Lockyer pounced. He scored the match winner, and it was the first of eight series wins in a row. Which is, that's worth a round of applause in itself, don't you think? Queensland, the mighty Queensland Maroons. What an era of football it was with Darren Lockyer at the helm. It's 22-7 now at 4BC.
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12: The economic futurist and host of the podcast Exchanges with Evan Lucas is joining us now. Evan, good morning to you. You told us yesterday we'd keep an eye out for inflation numbers due today.
20: Mm-hmm. And we will not only watching it, it'll be a very big question to also put onto not just the government, but also onto the RBA, because again, government intervention is going to be very front and center with today's figures. The fuel excise cut will be very much inside there. You could see quite a change in the fuel numbers. So it was a 37% increase in March. It could be a 20% decrease in April. But the bigger picture is the fact that again, all of the data is suggesting that we are absorbing higher prices and are starting to accept higher prices as normal.
12: Evan, we're asking for predictions today of all sorts. So I'm going to ask you for one. You're a futurist. I know it's impossible to crystal ball these things, but what is the implication of a massive change?
20: So the impact of it is the inability to then to plan forward. So. Yeah. The way to look at it is that if we keep seeing massive swings in prices, both up and down, your business's ability to therefore, plan for what they need to do. Let's take construction as a great example. So, if you have a project, let's say you're starting today, you're breaking ground, the rolling amount of materials that you need over the year or 18 months it takes to build the thing is obviously quite significant. So the fixed contract becomes very hard to price.
12: Yep.
20: Because today, it's, concrete could be 20% more, but in the future, it could be 20% less. Or steel could be, at the moment, a flat rate, but all of a sudden spikes in the future. So that's the issue with it, is that you just inability to do that. And then if that happens, nobody actually takes risk on. And risk is a good thing in all things. And if people can't price properly, they don't take risk.
10: Yeah, it keeps things competitive, doesn't it? You can see people riding into any quotes that they're doing going forward. It's going to be at the top end of things. And so that's obviously going to play havoc with inflation numbers. Now, what's this SpaceX IPO? Everybody's talking about it.
12: A little bit of the trillion-dollar action that Elon Musk is doling out.
20: Yes, correct. So SpaceX will be the combination of Starlink, XAI and the actual SpaceX, that's the rockets you see him blasting off that self-land on the numbers. Yes, it's trillions of dollars. So he's raising $75 billion in this listing. The market capitalization is expected to be $1.75 trillion.
10: Wow.
20: US. Now, to put that into consideration, it's about $2.32 trillion. That's a company that would be 75% of the entire ASX 200 just off the bat. It is also interesting from the point of view that he is chasing a 30% allocation to retail investors. Now, that is abnormal. Normally, these kind of IPOs only give retail mums and dads, everybody else out there, a 5 to 10% opportunity at these. 30% is really high. It includes us here in Australia. He's given ComSec the ability to be the lead here in Australia. You still have to buy it through the US, but you can go through ComSec to get it. Why it's interesting is it's actually probably based off what his experience has been with Tesla. Tesla has found that the majority of those that actually hold Tesla shares on the retail side buy a Tesla. So considering that his rockets and his XAI company is losing money hand over fist and it's been propped up by Starlink, he needs people to buy his product. So that is probably why he's doing that angle.
12: So a little bit of ownership.
10: So people start buying more and more Starlink. So is there any indication of what a single share might list at, or does that just happen naturally when they launch, or how does that work?
20: Yeah, so that's an interesting question. I'm going to go back a little bit for you on that one, Dean. So what's also catching a lot of people's attention is the speed at which this is coming on. So just to put this into consideration, it starts next Tuesday, the 2nd. That's the prospectus. The roadshow's on June 8th. Pricing is June 11th. Trading begins on June 12th.
10: Okay.
20: That is an incredibly quick turnaround for the largest listing in history. The reason for it, the SEC had an issue and needed to bring it forward. He actually originally wanted to do it on his birthday, which would have been 2 weeks from then on. And then just very Elon Musk. The other thing is that he needs to actually get into the quick listing of the NASDAQ. So if he wants to get onto the NASDAQ 15 days after listing, he therefore has to make sure that he does that before June 30.
10: Okay. Well,
20: that's also quicker.
10: So much going on in that bloke's head. Thanks so much, mate. That's fascinating, isn't it?
12: We're almost born on the same day.
10: You and Elon Musk.
12: Yeah, he's the 28th of June, 1971. I'm the 29th of June, 1971. So we actually will celebrate our birthdays together because of the South and Northern Hemisphere.
10: Nice. 16 to 7 now, 4BC. There he is, Billy Moore, doing what Billy Moore does best.
12: That means we need
10: bursting
12: another
10: blood vessels.
12: We need another prediction from a listener this morning, 133-882. If you'd like to pop yourself on this very exclusive list of predictions, who's going to win? It doesn't have to be Queensland. I mean, if you're brave and you want to think New South Wales is going to win. 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
10: Give us a call right now, the 4BC open line, 133-882, with thanks to Watchmoke Alarms. 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
4: There's a breakdown for the M1 northbound in Underwood and delays are heavy back to Logan Home. Logan Motorway slow westbound in Druvale and delays on the Ipswich Motorway inbound through Redbank, then from Waco to Oxley. Very heavy for the Centenary Highway inbound from Richlands to the Jindalee Bridge, and Pacific Motorway slow inbound around Upper Mount Gravatt, also in Tarragindi. Delays also on the Bruce Highway southbound from North Lakes down to the Pine River Bridge. With traffic every 10 minutes, it's Olympia on 4BC.
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10: 13 to 7, Origin Wednesday, 2026. I'd say all the 4BC staff wandering around in their jerseys, their blue and maroon jerseys. You'll certainly see where, you know, things lie with people. Mm-hmm. The 4BC open line, 133-882. Call us anytime. Thanks to Watch Smoke Alarms. Weather today, Sophie, looking a bit iffy. Top of 24, maybe the chance of a thunderstorm later today. I said the weather was going to get worse. It's seriously going to get worse as we get towards the end of the weekend. Thursday, Friday, some severe thunderstorms possible. Tops around 23 degrees. And weather tonight, if you're wondering, a chance of 5 mils and a top of 22 in Sydney.
12: At a core stadium, yep. Right on top of it, just yep. One rain cloud. 5 mils, that'll just keep things interesting. Josh, cool. Mango Hill on the line this morning. We're putting you on the list. Josh, who do you think is going to come out on top and what will the score be?
7: Don't hate me, I'm originally from New South Wales, but I think New South Wales will win 30, Queensland 22.
12: Oh, he thinks there's going to be a bit of activity.
10: One slip through the cracks, hey, a New South Wales fan.
12: No, we've got to keep it interesting. If he's the only one on the list and they win, you'll be getting the $200 voucher for the Shafton Hotel.
7: Also, I won the smoke alarm from you guys from the rumour a few months ago.
10: Yes.
7: I'm giving it to my elderly neighbour who needs it because her smoke alarms have died. So.
10: Oh, aww. That's very generous of you, Josh, to do that because that's worth about $1,200. How did your neighbour respond? She must be thrilled.
7: She's excited because she was sitting outside the front of her house the other day and she had the smoke alarm people there and I was like, what's the go when they left? And she said, oh, my whole system has to be replaced. And I'm like, well, I want a system. I've got no use for it, so you can have it. And she just was totally happy.
10: Oh, Josh.
12: That's really lovely of you, Josh. Paying it forward like that, I tell you, maybe the karma will come back because it means you're in the draw for the $50,000 at the end of the year. So you just might find yourself being rewarded for the kindness. Mango Hill. Now, see, that's one of those suburbs that people might go, Mango Hill. I've never heard of Mango Hill. Where's Mango Hill?
10: I've heard of it. I just don't know where it is. Ah, yeah, we'll talk about that later on.
12: Do you know where Mango Hill is? You don't, do you? Josh, tell Dean where Mango Hill is.
10: Yeah. Where is it, Josh? North, south, east or west?
7: Yeah, it's up north towards Redcliffe.
10: Is it? Like Deception Bay area?
12: Past Petrie.
10: I've heard it a million times.
7: North Deception Bay, yeah.
10: Oh, it's northwest, is it?
7: It's a very nice area.
10: We're going to confuse the hell out of people on this show today.
12: Thanks, Josh.
10: Thanks, Josh. 133-882 is the number of the 4BC open line. Thanks to Watch Smoke Alarms. It's 10 to 7.
12: Look, one of the big stories we're waking up to this morning is that the Queensland government has released some reforms into how it will tackle family and domestic violence. And the big one is here, and I think questions do need to be asked, is why there are no targets or timelines or really any clarity around the framework of how they will measure success of the reforms.
10: At least they're talking about it. This updated framework will have robust data sources, regular reporting cycles, some quantitative and qualitative evidence to establish a comprehensive foundation to monitor progress and system performance. I mean, it is a lot of words that perhaps don't say enough, Soph.
12: Unfortunately, Dean, for the last few years since I've been working on the shows here on 4BC, I have read and learnt too much about what goes on in this space. It's an unfortunate reality and a real, I think, scourge on our society, and one that is, you know, has got so much to be thankful for in a state like ours. And I have an idea of what was inherited by this government from decisions that had been made in the past across the board. But this framework that they have suggested now is 12 pages long. The last one was 38 pages. So they're trying to consolidate things. I worry that when we talk about these issues, we forget the human cost that comes with not being able to fully assess if the work you're doing is translating in the real world. Do you know what I mean? It's like, it's one thing to think.

0: And they seem to be, you know, carrying the can, doing a lot of work in this position as well. And off the back of that, Sophie, I wonder if this is an admission that DV's just become too big to tackle here in Queensland, or that the data that would be made public just would not be palatable for Queenslanders. They wouldn't stomach it.
1: Well, I mean, when you hear that, and when you're right, police tell us they attend about 526 domestic violence or family violence instances every day, and there's another one on the front pages of the paper this morning that just breaks your heart.
0: Yeah.
1: I just think that that's the wrong way to look at it. We've got to face this. And it is the ugly truth of what is going on behind closed doors in families and with people that you know. And that the only way that we truly make a difference is everybody just opens their eyes and realizes that you have to step up and you have to step in and you have to speak out. I don't think that shying away from it is the answer. I really don't.
0: The figures in Queensland are staggering when you look at them. Over 192,000 occurrences annually of domestic violence here in Queensland. Statewide, approximately 27,800 protection orders are issued each year. And they have to be monitored. I mean, it's not enough just to issue a protection order. Then that needs to be policed. And who's doing the policing on that?
1: We go back to that same thing then. If these are your brothers, your friends, your mates, yep, your workplace, male and female, then the only way that we will move forward is to address it and talk about it the same we do with bullying, not to pretend that it's not happening. And the government, I think, needs to be really honest with how bad it is so that we can all work together to fix it.
0: Yeah, look, I think it's an issue that we could pick up on The Breakfast Show and run with for some time. And we'll keep across this and continue to discuss it, because I know it's something that affects and offends you a lot, Soph. Mm. And it's something that offends me as well, that there are 192,000 cases of this annually in Queensland and not enough's being done about it. The National Sexual Assault Domestic Counselling Service 24-hour helpline, 1-800-RESPECTS, or you can call Lifeline 13 11 44. It's 5 to 7 at 4BC.
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3: There's a crash on the Eastern Tenere Highway heading outbound in Darra, with heavy delays reaching back now over the Jindalee Bridge. Also inbound delays from Richlands through to Jindalee. There's a crash on the Ipswich Motorway inbound in Goodna, and delays are heavy back to Redbank. Delays on the M1 northbound, Logan home to Slacks Creek, and the Logan Motorway's heavy westbound in Drewvale, also in Ellen Grove. And the Bruce Highway southbound delays from North Lakes down to the Pine River Bridge. With traffic every 10 minutes, it's Olympia on 4BC.
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2: Oh, we're jamming, Sam, this morning. We shouldn't be doing that on Origin Day. Hello, mates.
3: Good morning. You set me a task.
2: Yes.
3: I've delivered.
2: Beautiful.
3: Of the 135 games of State of Origin that have been played,
2: yes,
3: 13 times Queensland have come from behind to win in the dying moments.
2: Is that
3: There's only 9% of State of Origin games played, so it may not be that big a thing.
2: Yeah, but probably more than New South Wales has done.
4: Better moments.
3: Yes, I dare say.
4: Magic moments.
3: Yeah, magic moments that everyone remembers and that have quite the consequence following on, like the Darren Lockyer try that we just played. Also, 12 times in all of the series that have been played, they've lost game one. And then come back and win the series in the last couple. So one down, two to play, including last year where they won a decider at a Core Stadium, which no one really thought they were going to win.
4: So it's likely to be a little wet tonight. You're here in your Blues jersey. Yeah.
2: Is that making you itch?
4: Yeah.
3: No.
4: Who do you think's going to win and by how much, Sam?
3: Unlike you, Sophie, I don't make commitments that I'm not going to stand by.
4: Yeah.
3: So I haven't said anything about being only backing New South Wales. I think if it's going to be wet, New South Wales have picked a team, in my eyes, that is built for expansive footy. And,
2: righto, Professor, just give us a score.
3: And a bit of point scoring. So if it's going to be wet, as it's predicted, I reckon Queensland will win in a tight one. So we'll go, I reckon Queensland 18-16.
2: 18-16 okay. For Sam Leckie.
3: Yeah.
4: And if it's dry?
3: New South Wales 58-0.
2: Sam Leckie with all of the sport, all of the Origin sport.
4: Rumour file for you after the 7 o'clock headline.
2: Could be worth $50,000 at 7 o'clock at 4BC.
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5: It's 7 o'clock. Good morning. I'm Chloe Affleck. A man has been arrested after allegedly threatening a security at a medical facility in South Brisbane. Police say the 21-year-old was carrying a replica firearm and a quantity of drugs during the incident early this morning. He's been charged with unlawful possession of weapons, threats and possessing dangerous drugs and will appear in court today. A business in Toowoomba has gone up in flames in a suspected arson attack. Police allege a woman was staying at the business in Newtown and deliberately started a fire just after 8 last night before fleeing. The building was evacuated with no injuries reported. Anyone with information is asked to contact police. An independent MP is pushing for more information about where the latest ISIS-linked women and children to return to Australia will be based. The 7 women and 12 children landed in Sydney and Melbourne overnight after leaving their camp in Syria. No charges have been laid against anyone in the most recent cohort to return home, but police say investigations are ongoing. Di Lee says more transparency is needed.
6: Hopefully the government has informed the communities like mine, where there are lots of people who've escaped ISIS, you know, people of Assyrian, Chaldean, Mandaean and other communities who fled ISIS. So I hope that they are aware of it, because I don't know anything at all about where they're going.
5: A new study has found the digital literacy of Australian children is declining. Gabriel Hodson explains.
7: Artificial intelligence, rather than personal creativity, is being blamed for a fall in digital literacy among children in years 6 to 10. News Corp says despite being glued to their screens, just half of Victorian 12-year-olds are able to create a PowerPoint presentation, sort spreadsheet data, and understand what makes a secure password. The Australian Curriculum and Assessment Authority data paints a similar picture across the nation. Among 16-year-olds, just 41% can navigate algorithms, carry out targeted searches, and recognise digital ethics. Gabriel Hodson reporting.
5: The country's employment minister will today announce an overhaul of the system which helps job seekers find work. The newly unemployed, the long-term unemployed, and those who face other barriers to getting a job will be split into three categories. They will determine which services people can access and the conditions they need to meet to receive income support. Footy fans are being encouraged to drink in moderation while watching tonight's State of Origin. Drinkwise has launched its Always Respect, Always Drinkwise campaign. Drinkwise Chief Executive Simon Strahan says it's about being mindful of others.
8: State of Origin is a passionate experience. Fans really enjoy those moments on the field, and that's where we want the focus to remain.
5: To finance, one Australian dollar is buying 71.7 US cents.
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5: Maroons coach Billy Slater has high hopes for Kalyn Ponga ahead of tonight's State of Origin series opener. It follows last week's controversial decision to hand Ponga the number one jersey over Broncos star Reece Walsh. Slater says Ponga is in the sweet spot of his career.
9: He's loving his footy and he knows where he can help his team. He does all the little things that the team benefit from, but then he's got the polish and class on the top of it. So he's a wonderful player. I've got a very high opinion of Kalyn and looking forward to seeing him play tomorrow night.
5: Game one kicks off at 8 o'clock in Sydney. Round 13 NRL team news. Payne Haas and Brendan Piacura have been named for the Broncos' return against the Dragons on Sunday. And Alex Di Meador has advanced to round three at Roland Garros after his latest opponent medically retired overnight. It's 7:04.
0: 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From Ipswich to the Bay, Bow Desert to Bribie, 4BC is Brisbane. 882 4BC. 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
10: There's a crash on the Centenary Highway outbound in Darra with heavy delays reaching back to the Jindalee Bridge. It's also slow for the Centenary Highway inbound from Sumner to Jindalee and the Western Freeway outbound Indooroopilly to Fig Tree Pocket. The M1's heavy northbound from Logan Home to Slacks Creek and Pacific Motorway inbound around Upper Mount Gravatt. Delays also for the Gateway Motorway northbound from Callum Vale to Mackenzie and the Bruce Highway southbound North Lakes to Griffin. With traffic every 10 minutes, it's Olympia on 4BC.
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5: Showers over Brisbane this morning, reaching a top of 24 degrees in the city, 25 in Ipswich and 23 on the Bayside. Looking ahead, rain and a possible storm tomorrow with a top of 23, grey skies on Friday 22 before sunshine returns for the weekend, a top of 22. On Moreton Bay, variable winds below 10 knots, seas below half a metre. Right now, it's 19 degrees at Bracken Ridge. I'm Chloe Affleck with more news at 7:30 on Brisbane's 4BC.
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14: The siren is coming and it's all over. Queensland have won it.
15: When I took over the job about 5 weeks ago, all I want to do is win. And here we are 5 weeks later, it's 3-0. It's just unbelievable. I always had confidence in these players. Queensland was looking for new heroes, and there they are, all 17 of them.
2: Well, there it is, so Fatty's Nevilles of 1995. Another fairy tale sports story, wasn't it, when you think about it? In the midst of the Super League war, Wayne Bennett stepped down as coach. He essentially boycotted the rules, which stopped Queensland from selecting players from the stacked Brisbane Broncos. And 22-game veteran Paul Vorton took over. It was like Hogan's Heroes or something. He was forced to pick a host of unheralded names. They had just two internationals in the whole squad. 9 players had never played Origin before. People were not even going to watch the State of Origin that year. I remember, and despite all that, Queensland won the series 3-0. Yeah, another moment in time.
4: You know, there might be a few fogs on planes heading down for the first game.
2: Former Origin greats,
4: yeah,
2: you mean.
4: Yeah, and they're heading into fog because we received a text from Michael from Bribey. He says, hey, it might be an omen. Was departing for Sydney, 7:15 a.m, sitting on the plane ready for takeoff.
2: 6:15, I think he was an hour ago.
4: What did I say?
2: 7:15.
4: Sorry.
2: Yeah.
4: And we're told to disembark because the fog in Sydney has caused massive delays. And I've seen it up on the screens as well as everybody's heading down tonight for game one from Brisbane, that there is plenty of fog around in Sydney. There are planes doing loop-de-loops just waiting to land.
2: Goodness me. There'll be people listening to us on their way to the airport at the moment. But don't panic. We'll speak to Peter Doherty from Brisbane Airport Corporation just after 7:30 and find out what's going on. The good news is our plane freak, Sam Leckie, has just been on Flight Aware, and planes are getting into Sydney now, so it might be starting to lift. So don't panic. Sam is on it. It's 7:09 at 4BC.
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2: You make fun, Sam, of Sammy
4: and
2: mine's love for aircraft. And sometimes it comes in handy on the show. Not often, but sometimes it does.
4: It could be that the rumour has it that that New South Wales is stopping Queensland supporters from landing at the airport. Let's have a look at this morning's rumours. Thanks to Watch Smoke Alarms. Line's always ready for your rumours on 133-882. Best rumour of the week, Friday. We'll find out who picks up the Watch Genius smoke alarm. About $1,200 supplied and installed. And then in the draw for the $50,000 cash prize at the end of the year.
2: Right, let's go to our first rumour. It's shop till you drop and roll. Rumour has it that Mount Omni Shopping Centre was evacuated yesterday morning just after 9 o'clock because of a fire evacuation at Coles. Now, I'm not sure whether there was smoke or fire, but maybe we'll get somebody onto that. Rumour that Mount Omni Shopping Centre evacuated yesterday morning at 9 o'clock. Were you there? Were you part of that?
4: No, I wasn't.
2: No, but I mean, 133-882.
4: Someone left a chicken in the rotisserie just a little too long.
2: Perhaps.
4: Rumour number two this morning, catching Costner.
17: Can I give you some advice, Casey? Someday your son's going to test you. He's going to force you to make a decision that not only determines his future, but your place in it. I want you to remember me standing here, son, before you make that decision, because this is a consequence of choosing wrong.
4: That is a little John Dutton. Now, you might have seen Kevin Costner popping up at different Gold Coast restaurants, but you don't need to head down the coast to spot him. Rumour has it that you might run into him, literally, if you're exercising along the Kangaroo Point cliffs.
2: What, he's exercising?
4: He's out strutting his stuff.
2: Dining at Joey's, I heard, recently.
4: Joey's, which is up on the cliffs. Guess where I'm going to go and hang out?
2: Joey's.
4: No, I might just go and do my walk along the Kangaroo Point cliffs.
2: I tell you what, he's been a very gracious actor, hasn't he? You know, you hear stories time and time again of people that just don't want to be bothered by people, but I've seen so many
4: photos
2: of him popping up on social media because people want a photo with him.
4: I'm going to take Shasta because he loves dogs.
2: There you go.
4: And I don't know if he's got a border collie or if he's got something similar. Anyway, I just know that if I'm ever looking for conversation and feeling a bit down and I'd like to talk to strangers, I just let Shasta take the lead. And everyone stops to talk to him. So I'm going to see if I can go and catch Kevin Costner with my dog.
2: There you go. Catch yourself a movie star. Now, our third rumour today, checkered flag. This is a rumour about a rumour. Remember Full Throttle? in the early days of the rumour file about the plans for a brand new motorsport park at Moreton Bay. Well, it appears that the proposal is all but ready to go full speed ahead, Sophie. State government now assessing the application. This will excite you. You love your motorsport, as we all know. The rumour is that community consultation at the start of June is the final thing that needs to be checked off.
4: I hope the community gets behind it.
2: Yeah, I think it's terrific.
4: You know, it's motorsport, so there is going to be impact, but it's also, I think, a really great draw. And it's not like it's going to be happening at the time of day and night that's going to be affecting people.
2: Yeah, if you want some details on that, June 1 at Beachmere Hub to speak about noise, flood and traffic impacts. That's where you'll find the community consultation details.
4: So much talk about electric cars now dominating the racing world. Maybe it will be no noise. It'll just be a high speed hum. Did you see a photo of the new Ferrari, the all-electric Ferrari?
2: I did see that yesterday.
4: Yeah.
2: It's kind of like taking a shower with a raincoat on. It doesn't really work.
4: I never thought that I'd say that there is something that I don't want, and that's it.
2: An electric Ferrari.
4: I'd take any Ferrari, really. You don't want this one.
2: Watch smoke alarms for the 4BC rumour file. Up to 7 in 10 people don't wake to the standard sound of a smoke alarm. Genius uses the proven sound to wake sleepers. Choose Genius by Watch Smoke Alarms. It's 13 after 7.
4: Again, Billy Moore, that's the call out. If you would like to add yourself to the State of Origin score predictor, the list that we are compiling of 4BC Breakfast listeners who are picking who is going to win tonight and what the score line is going to look like, the closest tomorrow morning will give you a call and hand over a $200 voucher to go along to the Shafton Hotel. Maybe you'll go to watch State of Origin 2 there. So pick up the phone now, 133-882. We'll find ourselves another person to add to the list.
13: 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Got something you want to say? You're in the right place. This is Brisbane's 4BC. Give us a call on 133-882.
10: There's a crash on the Ipswich motorway inbound in Goodna with heavy delays reaching back to the Warrego Highway. Also a crash on the Centenary Highway outbound just before Monier Road in Darra. That's got delays reaching back to the Jindalee Bridge. Heavy as well for the Centenary Highway inbound from Sumner to Jindalee. Western Freeway outbound delays, Indooroopilly to Fig Tree Pocket, and it's slow for the M1 northbound Logan Home to Snacks Creek. With traffic every 10 minutes, it's Olympia on 4BC.
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2: 17 past 7, some fog in Sydney as we speak, which is grounding planes out of Brisbane. We'll catch up with Peter Doherty to find out what's happening if you're on your way to the airport for tonight's game. Top of 24 today here in Brisbane and a very high chance of showers. Tonight in Sydney, 22 degrees. and 5 to 10 mils of rain at 17 after 7.
4: Drivers using Clem 7 and the airport link this morning are skipping 11 sets of traffic lights when they travel from the Gabba to the Brisbane airport. Quicker trips with Transurban operator of Link. Let us know what you're seeing while you're out and about on the roads anytime. 133 882. Thanks to Watch Smoke Alarm.
2: Well, it is State of Origin Wednesday, of course, 2026, game one, and we're giving people the opportunity to pick up a $200 voucher at the Shafton Hotel. Thanks to us here at the 4BC Breakfast Show. If you can guess or get close enough to tonight's score. Sophie, we've been doing this every half hour. Mm. There's no odd numbers. Have you noticed that? Everybody's very neat in their predictions. Mm-hmm. Everybody's gone even numbers. There's no odd numbers.
4: No golden points.
2: In fact, there's no golden point decider here. I wonder what Myrtle will say from Stafford. Good morning.
4: Good morning, Myrtle. You're on the list.
1: Good morning. Queensland, of course, 20 to 12.
2: Oh, I love it, Myrtle.
4: You sound very secure with that, Myrtle.
1: I'm just hoping Mr. Klein is kind to us.
4: Mr. Klein, yes. Well, what do you think of him as a ref? Is he one that you like or not so much?
1: Not so much after the Warriors game.
2: You are a dyed-in-the-wool rugby league fan, are you not? Do you watch most games on the weekends?
1: All the games, the whole weekend, Thursday to Sunday.
4: So, Myrtle, what's on the menu at your house tonight?
1: I might just have soup and toast or something quick and easy so I'm ready for the game.
4: Yeah, you don't want to be messing around in the kitchen. You got to fully focused, Myrtle.
1: No.
4: I don't know about you, but the only way I'm going to get through to the end is if I get a nap in this afternoon. So I'll look forward to a thunderstorm. Dean says there's a thunderstorm potentially in the forecast. That's when I'm going to take my nap, Dean.
2: Yeah, perhaps.
4: Right at thunderstorm time.
2: Now, did we get Myrtle's score? We did.
4: Yeah, we did.
2: So 20, she's gone 20-12.
4: 20-12 Queensland.
2: Oh, very, and another even score. That's quite incredible, isn't it? It's 18 after 7 now at 4BC. Oh, that song about Brisbane, the streets of your town. But do you think, Sophie, Brisbane's got too many suburbs?
4: We do have a lot of suburbs.
2: We're so big and there are so many little suburbs. I came across this, and we've lived in Brisbane for, you know, you've been here your whole life. You went to school here. I've been here. It's 1996. I'm a Queenslander. But I found this funny thing online. Brisbane has far too many suburbs. Seriously, I've lived in this city for almost 30 years. The interactions that take this form are insane. Here's a Q&A with somebody. Where do you live? Bell Bowery. Where's that? Well, do you know where Kenmore is? No. Indooroopilly? Surely you know where Indooroopilly is? No. You just get on Moggle Road and you drive west for 30 minutes. Oh, okay, got it. Or this one. I live in Stafford, like Myrtle does. Oh, cool. Where's that? Do you know where Chermside is? You know, it's everything's relatable, isn't it, to the arterial road or the shopping centre, but there are so many suburbs.
4: So the question is there a suburb that when you hear about it, you go, you can't quite place where it is. Maybe you live in one. You know where you say where you live and then people go, where's that? Just like you said. And then you've got to try and give some benchmarks. It was Jared who actually started talking about this with us. He had to go to Cooper's Plains over the weekend and he, like us, has lived here essentially his whole life and he couldn't tell exactly where Cooper's Plains was.
2: Plains is, yeah.
4: He thought it was somewhere in Logan.
2: And the other issue, of course, is if you're using Google Maps or whatever, you're not looking at suburbs. You're just looking at arterial roads. So what we thought we'd do this morning, and I don't know whether this is a good thing, you know, they say when you're doing a breakfast radio show, you're supposed to be local. You know how to pronounce all of the suburbs. You know where everything is. You've got your finger on the pulse. But let's face it, southeast Queensland, the city of Brisbane is massive.
4: And we've got new suburbs that have popped up.
2: Yes,
4: right. There's plenty of new ones that have also just crept in. And you're right, you're not looking at a Refidex anymore. I think the reason we knew in the past was you physically looked at a map. It was a visual thing. Now you're kind of going by street signs and trying to remember maybe if there's been a banner that's come up and then it's got going to test me first.
2: Well, I know. I just think it's funny how people will ring us in the morning and we'll go, that's John on the line from Stafford or Rochdale. And you'll go, how are things in, you know, Rochdale this morning? And you've got literally no idea where it is, right?
4: Where Rochdale is? Okay, come on.
2: Do you? Okay, yeah, okay, I'm going to ask you the question. I've got one for you. Let's go one for one. We'll do 3 each. Where is Rochdale?
4: It's south.
2: Whereabouts?
4: On the south side.
2: Just tell me a couple of suburbs that are around it, perhaps. What's near Rochdale?
4: Shaler Park. Is that right?
2: I don't think so. I don't think so.
4: What about, is it near...
2: Try Underwood or Burbank.
4: Yeah,
2: there you go.
4: I was about to say Holland Park.
2: I know how competitive. I know you want to win this, but let's go. Hit me with one.
4: Southside, right? So I was right.
2: Southside is too generic.
4: Okay, Middle Park.
2: It's in the middle somewhere. Near some parks. Middle Park. It's inner southwest.
4: Yeah, it is southwest, but it's not. I wouldn't say it's inner because it's like 14
2: Ks. Well,
4: if
2: you live
4: city.
2: In Toowoomba, it's in the inner southwest. Here's one for you, Salisbury.
4: What's it near? What's Middle Park?
2: I just told you it's near some parks and it's in the middle. Okay, I got a tick for that.
4: Salisbury.
2: Where is Salisbury?
4: Salisbury is like around Oxley, that kind of area.
2: Can you be more specific, please?
4: You drive down. You drive down the.
2: It's a suburb on the south side.
4: Yeah, it's on the
2: same two suburbs close to it.
4: Near Salisbury.
2: Yeah.
4: Carroll Park.
2: There's a magic mile down there somewhere.
4: Oh, that's.
2: Oh, come on, Sophie. You're not. Hit the buzzer, please.
4: No,
2: sorry. Maruka, the magic mile.
4: Yeah, that's what I was about to say.
2: Come on, Sophie. Righto, so it's 2-0.
4: I was there.
2: 1-0. Hit me with one.
4: Fitzgibbon.
2: Oh, goodness me. Make it a bit harder. That's in the northeast. It's just past Banyo.
4: It's not in the northeast.
2: I've got no. Look at everyone. I think I sold it so well. Where is it?
4: What's it near?
2: Where's Fitzgibbon?
4: What's it near?
2: It's northeast of the airport.
4: No.
2: Can you imagine the people in Fitzgibbon going, how dare you?
4: It's north-north. It's like Castledine.
2: Yeah, I was pretty close.
4: Oh, you.
2: That's pretty close. All right. Here's your third and final. All right. Are you ready?
4: Uh-huh.
2: Torwood.
4: Out, low, Ipswich way.
2: How far out of Ipswich?
4: It's out that way, west.
2: Is it?
4: It's out west.
2: Guess what?
4: What?
2: It's part of Auchenflower.
4: Is it really?
2: Yeah, it's around the corner from you.
4: I used to live there. What's Torwood?
2: Well, it no longer exists. It's
4: okay, I've got one for you then, yes. Smarty Bum.
2: Okay.
4: Ithaca.
2: Ithaca, the Iceworks. That's just near Suncorp Stadium. Thank you.
4: Yeah, that's the only reason you know. It's the only reason you know is because actually, you know what? It's not even Ithaca. Is not. It was called It was called the Ithaca Iceworks because it's now where. It's where.
2: This is going to be hard for you
4: to
2: say.
4: It's where Darling and Co is, but Ithaca is actually not there. It's not near Suncorp Stadium. Where's Ithaca?
2: This is going to be hard for you to say.
4: Yes.
2: Here we go.
4: I lost.
2: Congratulations, yeah. Dean.
4: I lost, Dean.
2: No, just congratulations, Dean.
4: You won, Dean.
2: I just didn't think that I would, but anyway.
4: I felt pressure.
2: Did you?
4: Yeah, I did.
2: And it's just it's a funny thing to do though, isn't it, with your friends?
4: If you live in one of these suburbs, not necessarily one of the six that we pointed out to each other this morning, but if you live in one of those spots where whenever you tell somebody the suburb you live in, they say, "Where's that?" Or, "I've never heard of that. Is that in Brisbane?" Jump on the open line, 133-882, thanks to Watch Smoke Alarms, or keep them coming in via text. We've already seen the text line light up with a bunch of different suburbs.
2: Andy just said 17 Mile Rocks is, in fact, 17 miles, and you'll get to some rocks, I think.
4: 70 Mile Rocks, I know, because we did walking there for the 100 days of walking.
2: There you go. Well, that would have helped you with some of your geographical location. 25 after 7.
4: I love Waze.
3: Last Wednesday morning peak, drivers travelling on Clem 7 saved an average of 12 minutes from Woolloongabba to Bowen Hills. Quicker trips with Transurban, operator of Linkt.
10: There's a crash on the Ipswich motorway inbound in Goodna with delays back to Carolee on the Warrego Highway. That crash is now cleared from the Centenary Highway heading outbound in Darra, but we are still seeing delays back to the Jindalee Bridge. Delays also for the Centenary Highway inbound from Sumner to Jindalee and the Western Freeway outbound into Pili to Fig Tree Pocket. Gateway Motorway slow northbound from Callanvale to Mackenzie and Pacific Motorway inbound up from Acrobat to Woolloongabba. With traffic every 10 minutes, it's Olympia on 4BC.
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2: Honestly, I love working with you.
4: I say Ithaca is closer to Barden and Ashgrove than it is to Suncorp Stadium.
2: Glenn's on the line who wants to talk about a suburb that we won't know of its location. Hello, Glenn. How are you going?
25: Yeah, I'm good. How are you guys going?
2: Good, mate. We're confused. But anyway, what have you got for us?
25: Yeah, I have another one. It's called Bars Scrub.
2: Is that west of Ipswich?
4: Wait, my guess is, isn't it sort of Jim Boomberish?
25: Yes, close, but it's close to Bin Lee.
2: There you go. Near Bin Lee, Bar Scrub.
25: That's correct.
2: Good on you. Thanks, Glenn. 133-882.
4: How do you spell bars? It's a bars with an H.
2: There you go. Hey, coming up after the news, Benny Hunt, who we think should have been on the bench for Queensland, aren't you? Might get their game too.
4: We'll find out what's on the menu at his house.
2: Sam Leckie thinks
4: so, yeah. What does he watch when he's watching State of Origin?
2: What will Benny Hunt be doing tonight?
4: Who
2: will
4: he be with?
2: How will he be watching the game? All revealed after the news.
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5: It's 7:30. Good morning. I'm Chloe Affleck. An armed man has allegedly threatened security staff at a South Brisbane hospital. Police were called to the MARTA just after 2:30 this morning, where they arrested the 21-year-old. It's understood he was carrying a number of replica firearms and a quantity of drugs. He's due to appear in court today on several charges. Police are searching for a woman accused of setting a Toowoomba business on fire. The blaze was lit just after 8, forcing the Newtown building to evacuate. It's understood the woman had been staying at the business. The opposition says the government needs to explain why the latest cohort of so-called ISIS brides have avoided arrest. 7 women and 12 children landed in Sydney and Melbourne overnight. Unlike the groups who arrived earlier this month, this cohort have so far not been arrested and were offered an escort out of the airport. Nationals leader Matt Canavan has told Today something doesn't add up.
26: Given they have charged some of these returnees, they've excluded another. How do we really know who's coming back to our country, what the risks are? We don't believe the government has used the powers it has here to take more time.
5: A federal parliamentary inquiry is examining illegal tyre dumping. It will look into how the practice is straining council budgets, the environment and public health. Committee Chair and Labor MP Rob Mitchell hopes it will lead to more tyres being recycled. Researchers believe new blood tests could pave the way for more personalised lung cancer care. The University of Queensland-led study is using blood monitoring technology that could replace tumour biopsies. Associate Professor Arthur Kulasinghe says it's less invasive for patients.
0: Blood is a good proxy. We get blood taken every couple of months for every patient. And so what we're trying to do is to be able to measure those tumour markers, not by sampling the tumour directly, but in a non-invasive way, such as a simple blood test.
5: Australian students have recorded their worst digital literacy scores since testing began. The Curriculum Assessment and Reporting Authority say just half of Year 6 pupils met or exceeded standards for ICT proficiency last year. The drop comes despite near universal access to technology. And NASA is planning to send robotic landers and drones to the moon as it maps out the building of a permanent lunar base. The US Space Agency says it's now working to understand how humans can survive on the moon for extended periods. Chief Executive Jared Isaacman says it will be the first outpost on another celestial world.
8: We go for the technology we will pioneer to get there, the science and all that we will learn that will make life better here on Earth, to advance humankind on this great adventure, to inspire the next generation to do it better than we can.
5: To finance, one Australian dollar is buying 71.7 US cents.
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5: Queenslanders have dominated day three of the French Open with big wins for Kim Birrell and Adam Moulton. Craig Gabriel is there.
9: What a day for the Aussies. Kim Birrell has scored the biggest win of her career and it's her second top 10 win. She's upset the fifth seed, Jessica Pegula. After the first set, it looked like the American was going to cruise through, but Kimmy stopped the rot and turned it around, winning 1-6, 6-3, 6-3, and it's her first win at Roland Garros. Earlier, Adam Walton upset sixth seed Daniil Medvedev in five sets, and it's Walton's first top 10 win and second over Medvedev. Craig Gabriel, Paris.
5: Meanwhile, all eyes are fixed on tonight's State of Origin series opener. Billy Slater's Maroons set to tackle the Blues deep in enemy territory. Queensland hold the shield after last year's come-from-behind series win. It's 26-8.
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10: There's a crash on the Ipswich motorway inbound in Goodna with heavy delays reaching back to Carralee on the Warrego Highway and also back to Newcham on the Cunningham Highway. It's also causing delays through Goodna on Church Street heading northbound. A breakdown for the M1 northbound in Slacks Creek is causing delays back to Tanimera. Slow for the Pacific Motorway inbound up from Acrobat to Tarragindi, and the Capricorn Bridge is getting heavy into the city. With traffic every 10 minutes, it's Olympia on 4BC.
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5: Showers over Brisbane this morning, reaching the top of 24 degrees in the city, 25 in Ipswich and 23 on the Bayside. Looking ahead, rain and a possible storm tomorrow with a top of 23, grey skies on Friday 22 before sunshine returns for the weekend 22. On Moreton Bay, variable winds below 10 knots. Right now, it's 19 degrees at Kangaroo Point. I'm Chloe Affleck with more news at 8 on Brisbane's 4BC.
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2: We've heard of some flight delays this morning from some 4BC listeners that are heading down for the State of Origin game. Flights from 6.15 have been delayed due to fog in Sydney. We'll catch up with Peter Doherty from the Brisbane Airport Corporation in just a few minutes to find out what's going on there. It's 23 to 8.
4: So we've been talking about different suburbs, one of those lesser known places that maybe you can't quite figure out where it is. Frank's concerned for both of us.
2: Yes.
4: He says, good morning, Dean and Sophie. I'm glad you pair are not delivering Uber or driving taxis. Dean, northeast of the airport, he says, is Moreton Bay.
2: Correct, Frank. Sorry about that. You're right, mate. Look, we've heard of these suburbs. We know that they're Brisbane suburbs. We just don't know where they are. Many of them.
4: Andrew thinks we should take the game to the next level and then do the spelling of the suburb. Or get somebody from down south to say some of them.
2: There's nothing worse than hearing a non-local mispronouncing a suburb name or a street name. Maria's on the line from Eaton's Hill. Hello, Maria.
1: Yes, good morning. Excuse me. Yes, good morning.
4: Do people not know where Eaton's Hill is, Maria?
1: That's correct.
4: Really?
1: I have to explain it to them.
4: Wow.
2: How do you explain it? What do you say?
4: Comiskey.
1: I just say, you know where Astley and Albany Creek are?
2: Mm-hmm. And from there?
1: They kind of know it then.
2: I sort of know myself.
4: I'm surprised.
2: No, I know where it is.
4: People wouldn't know where the Eaton's Hill Hotel is.
2: Thank you so much for your call, Maria. It's interesting, isn't it? Eaton's Hill, and how did it get its name? 133-882 is the number, the 4BC open line. With thanks to Watch Smoke Alarms, it's time to chat to our man Benny Hunt, and we have a new, I hope he's listening. I know we've got him on the line ready to go. He's going to be listening to this. We have a new introductory song for him. Here it is for this week.

0: Ben Hunt.
1: Hey, gotta love a bit of Slim Shady. Gotta love it.
2: I don't think he's not sounding that enthused.
3: Yeah,
2: Ben
3: he's loving it.
1: Right in the rhythm of the song too, just Ben.
3: Yeah.
2: Isn't he?
3: Well, we worry that maybe who's putting these together for us doesn't quite get the beat, but it doesn't matter. I just wonder whether or not it lives up to the 2.5 Men parody from last week, Ben.
1: Yeah, no, it definitely doesn't live up to 2.5 Men. No way.
3: Just before we get into Origin chat for tonight, there's plenty to talk about. Big news out of Broncos headquarters that Payne Haas is back on deck. That's good news.
1: Yeah, amazing news. We had a full training run yesterday and he got through everything and I had a quick chat to him after we finished training and he's flying. He's really eager to get back out there and he's feeling good.
2: Okay, mate, Origin tonight. We've been asking our listeners what they think. What do you think? How do you see this game playing out? And would you hazard throwing us a potential score for tonight's first round?
1: Yeah, look, I had a bit of a discussion about this with a couple of boys yesterday. And I think if the ball can stay in play and the referee can stay out of the game, that'll be great for Queensland. We've got a very fit, mobile forward pack that, you know, can play a really high intensity game. So the longer the ball's put in play and going, the better it is for us. But like, it's going to be a fantastic game. Both sides are outstanding. I think losing Mitchell Moses for the Blues really hurts them. Just his kicking game's exceptional. So I think that's a big loss for them. But look, I think Queensland are obviously going to win. I think Billy's picked a really good side. I was actually a bit surprised about Lindsay Collins and Paddy being on the bench, but I think Billy's going to have something up his sleeve there, a bit of a tactic. But Queensland, I'll say 22-16.
2: Okay. Ooh, 22-16 to the Queensland Origin side.
3: Well, no one's picked that yet, Ben, so thank you. We'll put you on the list. You can't win the $200 voucher, but we're happy to have you be a part of the game. What do you do? Like, we were rallying behind you. We thought maybe you might be down there. You're obviously going to be at home with the family. It's a school night. Do the kids get to stay up and watch with you?
1: Yeah, definitely. My kids would murder me if I made them go to bed on Origin night. But yeah, last year was my first time watching Origin at home with my kids, and I really enjoyed it. Now, we had a pretty simple night. It's pretty standard pizza night when Origin's on. That was the same when I was a kid. Order some pizzas and we sit down and watch Origin, and I really enjoy it, just myself and my family. No one here to bug me because I get a bit worked up watching it. So be nice and quiet one for us at home, but I'm really excited.
2: Have you been known to tip over tables? Like, how worked up do you get?
1: Oh, I've definitely been close. I have to apologise to the kids. I try to keep it PG, but sometimes I can't.
3: I love that you scream at the television the same way that most people do when they're watching a game. I can't tell you how often I say to particularly my husband and my son, they can't hear you. Like, they cannot hear you. Yeah. You being the armchair expert and the ref from home, you're not going to impact the game.
2: But we all do it. And, of course, you know, there are ramifications for you, mate, based on injury and player performance tonight. You may well go there. And before we let you go, we've been playing some of the great Origin moments throughout history. You own one of those. It stands you in, I guess, an elite club when you think about that. We've been playing some of the best ones. Have a listen to this one.
3: Hey, that's the stuff that dreams are made of, Ben.
1: Mate, still gives me goosebumps listening to that. You know, it's, I've tried so many times now to explain that to people, the feeling and just the sheer emotion that runs through your body when that happened, but it's just too hard to explain. It really is a special moment.
2: And as I say, there are just a handful of players that have really turned a game for Queensland. You're one of those. It does make you a member of an elite club. You get sick of talking to people about it.
1: Oh, yes and no. Like, I'm pretty humble and I don't like to talk about myself.
2: I know.
1: That individual moment is really something that is going to, you know, go with me for the rest of my life. You know, it's something I'll cherish for a long time.
3: Yeah. Well, don't worry about it, Ben, because every year we'll be pulling it out and playing it, reminding everybody of it. And it's been so great this morning to hear some of our listeners really go back into the archives and remember some of those moments from a lot longer ago than 2022. And I know that on one of the nine channels.
2: Nine now.
3: They've been playing former games, and no doubt that one would be amongst them. Always great to talk to you. Enjoy the game tonight with the family. We'll catch up with you again next week.
1: Good day, guys.
2: Good on you, mate. And Benny, of course, joining the 4BC roundtable with Jason Matthews after nine. What a collection. What a tribe of Queenslanders he's got there. He's got Dozer, Benny Hunt, our Ben Hunt from the 4BC Breakfast Show, Petro Sivanisiva, you know, and another bloke, by the way, you might have heard of this guy, Wally Lewis, the king, the emperor of Lang Park. So how's Jason Matthews going to go? I bet he's not sitting in a Blues jersey when he conducts that little round table gathering.
3: He probably will.
2: We'll see how that goes. It's 7:45 now at 4BC.
3: Well, you just heard Ben Hunt's prediction. What's yours? If you'd like to be on our list for State of Origin score prediction for tomorrow morning, somebody will pick up the $200 voucher to the Shafton Hotel. Pick up the phone now, 133-882. Thanks to Watch Smoke Alarms. You just need to tell us who you think is going to win, what you think the score is going to be. It's as simple as that.
2: 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There's some fog issues in Sydney at the moment. We'll catch up with Peter Doherty from the Brisbane Airport Corporation in just a moment to see how things are going. 7:45 now at 4BC.
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4: There's a crash on the Ipswich motorway inbound in Goodna, causing heavy delays back to Chewa on the Warrego Highway and also back along the Cunningham Highway reaching back to Newcham. There's also a breakdown for the M1 southbound. It's under the Gateway Overpass in Rochdale. Delays for the M1 northbound, Logan Home to Slacks Creek and Pacific Motorway inbound 8 Mile Plains to Tarragindi. Heavy on the Western Freeway outbound, Indooroopilly to Big Tree Pocket. With traffic every 10 minutes, it's Olympia on 4BC.
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2: 7:50, and great to have your company on Origin Wednesday. Top of 24 for the River City. Some rain coming, some quite serious rain in the next couple of days for the River City. 19 degrees in West End currently. And in Sydney tonight, 22 degrees and 5 mils of rain on the pitch for Origin Game 1. It's 7:50 now at 4BC.
3: Andrew's on the line from Rochdale. Good morning to you, Andrew.
9: Good morning.
3: We'd love to add you to this very exclusive list, Andrew. Who do you think's going to win and what do you think the score's going to be?
9: I am a huge Blues supporter. Even though I live in Queensland, I've seen three Blues wins at Suncorp Stadium. I've walked down Caxton Street with my Blues gear on, going to New South Wales.
2: Fair enough. So what's your score, mate, tonight?
9: I'll go 26-18.
2: 26. Well, I hope that doesn't happen.
3: No, me too.
2: But good luck, Andrew. All the same, and you're in the draw, mate. So, well, not in the draw, but if you go close, you'll pick up the $200 voucher to the Shafton Hotel and enjoy your evening. It's 11 to 8. We did receive a text from Mike at Bribie Island a bit earlier this morning. Sophie was flying to Sydney at 6.15.
3: He said it might be an omen, was departing for Sydney on the 6.15, sitting on a plane ready to take off, told we had to disembark because there's fog causing delays. I also spotted that on the Today Show, so we've reached out to our mate Pete Doherty, who's there at the airport, not only to let us know if things are back on time, Pete, but are you seeing a sea of maroon?
10: I was in the terminal last night and there were maroon jerseys. Lots of people coming in from North Queensland, Central Queensland, as you would expect, piling into Brisbane ready for tonight's big game. So certainly we'll expect to see some more of those jerseys coming in today as people make that last-minute dash down to Brizzy. And some people come up from Sydney in those Blues jerseys for tonight's Game one. Can't wait.
2: Well, the game down there in Sydney tonight, mate, but there's some issues with fog in Sydney. Has that cleared this morning? Are things looking okay down there?
10: Absolutely. So heavy fog early this morning. So airports traditionally prioritise getting the aircraft that are in the air down onto the ground before they start worrying about the departures. So there was a focus on getting those arrivals into Sydney. That has caused a few delays of planes coming up from Sydney to Brisbane, and therefore that has knock-on effects for, like your caller, obviously waiting for that plane to get to Brisbane so it can turn around and go back down south. So there have been some delays. The good news is that fog has pretty well cleared in Sydney. Things are getting back on track down there. So any callers heading to Sydney, those flights should be getting away soon.
2: Good on you, mate. We appreciate your time this morning. Peter Doherty there from the Brisbane Airport Corporation. So that sounds like good news, Soph.
3: It is,
2: absolutely. Fog starting to lift, although we hope that fog returns in a pall of dark, clammy, misty, horrible fog over New South Wales tonight and into tomorrow and until game two.
3: Sport with Sam Leckie coming up for you on the other side of the break.
2: 8 to 8.
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4: There's a crash on the Ipswich motorway inbound in Goodna with heavy delays back to Chua on the Warrego Highway. It's also causing delays back along the Cunningham Highway to Denmore. There's a breakdown for the M1 southbound sitting out of the Gateway Motorway overpass in Rochdale. Delays on the M1 northbound, Logan home to Snakes Creek, and Centenary Highway inbound delays from Richlands to the Jindalee Bridge and the Western Freeway outbound in Fig Tree Pocket. With traffic every 10 minutes, it's Olympia on 4BC.
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5: 5-8, a big runway for Sam Leckie, and you're clear to land, mate. What's happening with all the sport?
6: I've been watching planes, so I don't know. I've been watching them circle around Sydney. No, this happened during the show yesterday. Brad Scott, sacked as the Essendon coach, becomes the fourth coach from the AFL and NRL to be sacked this year. It was Anthony Seibold that started things off for us. Then Shane Flanagan came not long after that. Michael Voss a couple of weeks ago, and Essendon kind of following them because they knew that there's going to be a hunt on for coaches and pulling the trigger on Brad Scott. And it makes you ask, who would want to be a coach? Because it's such a volatile industry. And so I've come up with five tips for avoiding despair as an aspirant member of the coaching carousel. Number one, be very clear where you're at as a club.
7: Your fans want to come to the game to see their team win. Blind Freddy can see what we're trying to do. And it's frustrating in the short term, but we've tried to patch this together in the past. We're not doing that again.
6: I'm not Blind Freddy, but it's not evident to me what Essendon is trying to do. That was Brad Scott a couple of weeks ago. At the same time, I just don't think he was on the same page as the chairman and the board and the CEO and even the playing group.
5: Well, they're just trying to get off the bottom of the ladder.
6: At the Essendon Football Club. Yes. Get another win for the year. Step two. When you do have a grasp on where you're at as a club,
5: yeah,
6: be very careful how honestly you discuss it publicly. You may remember this from Shane Flanagan before the season even started.
8: We probably know that we're not going to win the comp this year. We're not going to win the comp this year. We're not going to win the comp this year.
6: Just to rub it in for Dragons fans, that's a tough thing to hear as a playing group before you see.
5: Motivational speaker in a past life.
9: Yeah. We're just going to be here. We'll be a part of it. Everybody wins a prize.
6: Pretty much. Step three, don't be a former Lions player. Haven't worked out for Michael Voss and Brad Scott this year. I know that they'll be in footy again eventually, but it's not been a good year for former Lions players and coaching in the AFL. Mm. Step four, doing the same thing over and over again and getting the same result is not a good way forward, i.e. Shane Flanagan continued to pick his child and Carlton continued choking in third quarters because they just would not change their game plan. And it hasn't worked out well for either Michael Voss or Shane Flanagan. And step five, the things could be worse attitude is not a defence of where your club is heading.
10: When you're a head coach, it ends at some point. We're all going to die at some point too. You don't spend your whole time thinking about it.
11: If you think about life, right, every single one of us are going to die. Every single one of us, right? So it's not pressure. You've got to put perspective on these things, guys.
5: Some more great motivational speaking there on the part of people that are meant to get us up and out.
9: When things are tough, just know you're not dead.
6: Yes.
9: That's the message.
5: Wow. Yeah.
9: And you're going to die.
6: If you're worried about your future employment, just remember.
9: One day you're going to die.
6: You don't think about when you're going to die all day, every day, do you?
9: No.
6: So that's just some tips for aspirant coaches.

0: are thinking of joining the coaching carousel in the AFL or the NRL. It's unprecedented, I think, having four from both codes gone in the first couple of months of the year. So I obviously feel for all of them, but sometimes you make a bed and then you have
1: to. Why would you? I mean, that explains why they're on so much damn money.
0: Yes.
1: Why would you?
2: Otherwise, well, it's kind of a volatile place to be,
1: isn't it? Absolutely.
0: And Brad Scott's...
1: A bit like Breakfast Radio.
0: Brad Scott's get paid out probably $2 million by the Essendon Football Club for not finishing the final year of his contract. This is one that you raised with me, Sophie, a little bit earlier today.
2: Yes.
0: It's something happening here in the southeast, and a big contention about the Olympic venues, a big point of contention about the Olympic venues. No, it's not Rocky before you pipe up, Dino. It's the Redlands Whitewater
2: Paddle Games
0: Rapids sort of facility, and a lot of people saying, why not just use the one that they built in Penrith for the 2000 Olympic Games? And my argument with that is it's not in Brisbane or Queensland, which is where the Olympics is supposed to be. So, but it's a good vote of confidence for the Redlands Whitewater Centre going ahead, is that Paddle Australia are now really pushing for Queensland to host the 2030 World Paddle Games. So, this is for the canoeing and the slalom and our Fox sisters who both won gold medals in the Paris Games. I'm not sure Jess Fox will be there in 2030.
1: No, we'll get our own Fox sisters. We'll have our own Queensland Fox sisters. This is the whole point of this.
0: And this is about having the games and having an opportunity for rowers to work.
1: Great idea.
2: And I think you've also got to remember too that is not going to just be used for sport. It'll be used for training, white water rescue.
1: Correct.
2: Like, there's plenty of other uses for it. I think it's a good thing for Queensland. Yeah.
1: Good on you, mate. Coming up after the news, the 4BC Coffee Poll. Does the State of Origin split your household in half? We'll be taking more of your Origin predictions as well. It's 8 o'clock.
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4: It's 8 o'clock. Good morning. I'm Chloe Affleck. Police have arrested a man after he threatened security at a South Brisbane hospital. Lachlan Gray reports.
5: Armed with what appeared to be a gun, the 21-year-old attended the Mater Hospital around 2:30 this morning and allegedly threatened security staff. He was promptly arrested by police, with officers seizing a number of replica firearms and a quantity of drugs. He's been charged with one count each of unlawful possession of weapons, possessing dangerous drugs and making threats, and is due to appear at Brisbane Magistrates Court today. Lachlan Gray, Brisbane.
4: Police say investigations into the last group of ISIS-linked women and children to arrive in Australia are ongoing. The 7 women and 12 children have touched down in Australia after leaving a Syrian camp last week. No charges have been laid against anyone in the most recent cohort. Today reporter Jack Khan says their belongings were searched when they arrived.
6: Border Force and the AFP were downloading data from their mobile phones. This data could be potentially used in any criminal investigations, be it photographs, text messages, anything to assist in the investigation.
4: Tributes are flowing for a young girl killed at a home west of Brisbane. The 4-year-old was found unresponsive at the Lowood property on Monday night and could not be revived. Her 31-year-old mother has been charged with murder. She appeared in court yesterday and was remanded in custody, with her next court appearance scheduled for next month. A federal parliamentary inquiry is examining the effects of illegal tyre dumping. It aims to find ways to recycle discarded tyres and use them for different purposes at a local level. Committee Chair and Labor MP Rob Mitchell says the inquiry has had positive submissions.
7: The tyre recycling industry, where they look at energy recovery, where they're looking at how to do tyre-derived fuel, crumb rubber to make products such as conveyor belts, soundproofing.
4: And research shows 1 in 5 of Australia's most marginalised people are eating from bins. The Salvation Army report reveals widespread food insecurity and severe financial distress has grown to emergency levels. 1/3 of respondents eat one meal a day, more than half can't afford to see a doctor, and most go to bed early to keep warm due to cost pressures. Major Bruce Harmer says they're seeing more people seeking help for the first time.
8: This is the worst we've seen it. Like, obviously, we had the Great Depression and things like that, but this is certainly a very difficult period for so many disadvantaged and marginalised in our community. They're coming to us in increasing numbers.
4: To finance, one Australian dollar is buying 71.7 US cents.
3: With the 4BC app, you have the power of 4BC in the palm of your hand. So add it to your phone now. Brisbane's 4BC.
4: Queensland legend Ben Hunt has tipped the Maroons to deliver in tonight's State of Origin series opener. The Broncos veteran predicting a 22-16 win for Billy Slater's side. Hunt has told Dean and Sophie Queensland have the squad to win game one.
9: I think if the ball can stay in play and the referee can stay out of the game, that'll be great for Queensland. We've got a very fit, mobile forward pack that can play a really high-intensity game. So the longer the ball's put in play and going, the better it is for us.
4: The action kicks off at 8 o'clock in Sydney. To AFL, where Brisbane insists there's no panicking despite last week's 78-point loss to GWS. The defending premiers sit 8th. Have Josh Dunkley says all eyes are on Saturday's home clash with ladder leaders Fremantle. And Aussie Jai Hindley has extended his hot streak at the Giro d'Italia, placing 3rd at Stage 16 to sit 4th on the overall standings. It's 8:04. That's the latest news and sport.
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13: That crash has cleared from the Ipswich motorway inbound in Goodna. Delays are still slow back to Redbank and delays also for the Warrego Highway heading eastbound in Carolee. There's a breakdown for the Logan Motorway eastbound after Paradise Road in Larapinta with delays back to Forest Lake. And a breakdown for the M1 southbound under the Gateway Motorway overpass in Rochdale. Delays on the M1 northbound, Logan home to Slacks Creek and Centenary Highway inbound Richlands to Jindalee. With traffic every 10 minutes, it's Olympia on 4BC.
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4: Showers over Brisbane this morning, reaching a top of 24 degrees in the city, 25 in Ipswich and 23 on the Bayside. Looking ahead, rain and a possible storm tomorrow with a top of 23. Grey skies on Friday, 22, before sunshine returns for the weekend, a top of 22. On Moreton Bay, variable winds below 10 knots, seas below half a metre. Right now, it's 19 degrees at Wellington Point. I'm Chloe Affleck with more news at 8:30 on Brisbane's 4BC.
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17: They found things that they didn't know they had. That's how good it's been. 5, 4, 3, 2... There is no more. It's full time. Queensland 52, New South Wales 6.
1: Isn't it great to hear the sounds of Rabs Warren talking again there? New South Wales broke the drought that year, 2014, but Queensland got revenge in the deciding game of the 2015 series. Wow, what a win.
2: 52-6.
1: Oh, just a shellacking.
2: That's convincing.
1: That was a shellacking, so 52-6 at Suncorp. just putting the boot right in there. What a game of football it was.
2: Well, we know game three will be at Suncorp, but game one tonight and the last couple of opportunities coming up for people to be added to our State of Origin score predictor list. So keep listening for your chance to be a part of it. 133882. Thanks to Watch Smoke Alarms. All you need to do is tell us who you think is going to win and by how much. Think about me.
3: Time for the 4BC Breakfast Coffee Poll.
1: Such a good question this morning. This will be so much fun, so timely. Do you have a split origin household?
2: So this is those houses where, like John from Tambourine Mountain, who called us earlier this morning, it's quite specific in his house. There's only two of them and they're split. They sit on opposite sides of the couch.
15: It's only the two of us at home now, my wife and myself, but she's a Blues supporter and I'm a Queenslander. We both sit there in our different coloured jumpers and don't talk to each other for a couple of hours.
2: And somebody goes to bed happy and the other one goes to bed cranky.
1: Yeah, the war's just not on the paddock. And how serious does it get between the two of you?
15: Oh, it's mainly pretty good, but she did get pretty ugly when we won the 8 in a row. We met a couple of times at half time, she was out of there.
1: This is a good one.
2: Do you know what I love the idea of, though? If it's a shellacking and at halftime one goes to bed, just can't stand to be there for the second half, just to hear the ribbing that comes when you know that your team's well in front.
1: Back in the early days of State of Origin, you very rarely saw a New South Wales jersey, but we've let so many of them in safe. And I don't know why we've done that, but they've come creeping in over the border. They've brought their stinking blue jerseys with them. And even just looking around 4BC today, there are so many.
2: Yes.
1: So two of the boys that work on our show, both Jared, our EP, and Sam, are both living in these mixed marriages, let's call them. Let's call them mixed marriages. That's what they are. Their partners both support Queensland.
2: And they're both Blues.
1: And they're both New South Wales supporters.
2: Mm.
1: What's going on there?
2: It might be whether it's your partner, but it could also be a ring-in, you know, your son-in-law, your daughter-in-law, and you get together to watch the game and there's just one that's going to be cheering for the other side. If that's you, we'd love to hear about it today. And let us know, 133882, what it's going to look and feel like in your house tonight, or you can send it through via text 0499 880 882. Do you have a split origin household?
1: It is a terrific way to watch the football, the game play, to be na-na-na-na-ing the person sitting next to you in the room as you're getting into your footy food. 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The 4BC coffee poll, do you have a split origin household? Go the Maroons, it's 11 past 8.
3: 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Got something you want to say? 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
13: That crash has cleared from the Ipswich Motorway inbound in Goodna, but delays still remain heavy back to Redbank. It's also causing some delays still for the Warrego Highway heading inbound around Carolee. There's a breakdown for the Logan Motorway eastbound after Paradise Road in Larapinta with delays back to Forest Lake. Westbound delays also in Druvale. Slow for the M1 northbound from Logan Home to Slacks Creek and Pacific Motorway inbound Upper Mount Gravatt through to Tarragindi. With traffic every 10 minutes, it's Olympia on 4BC.
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1: 13 past 8 on this most auspicious of days on the footy calendar. It is start of Origin 1 for 2026. And in Sydney this evening, tops of 22 degrees, partly cloudy, high chance of showers with 5 to 10 mils expected, most likely in the afternoon. An evening that'll make for a slippery track, Sophie.
2: Mm-hmm.
1: Possible thunderstorm to kick off the fireworks late afternoon and evening in Sydney. And today here in Brisbane, 24 and partly cloudy. High chance of showers, chance of a thunderstorm today, and a wet week coming up by the looks of things. 14 after 8.
2: We've asked you the question, is there a split origin household that you're dealing with, where there are some people that are in the room cheering for the opposite team?
1: There never used to be so.
2: I know.
1: I mean, we were maroon through and through, and we've let all of these migrants across the border, they've come here to live with us. You know, they've infiltrated Queensland, and they bring their damn blue jerseys with them.
2: Drew is one of them. He says, go the Blues, but doesn't say whether or not he's a 100% Blues house or if he's the only one in the house that says go the Blues. Frank says his wife and he met at the Shafton Hotel, which, you know, I've got to say, the $200 voucher for the Shafton Hotel is going to be a giveaway tomorrow. Somebody might go there and meet their future husband or wife.
1: You made a really good point before about in-laws, about, you know, like boyfriends and girlfriends coming into, you know, a traditionally maroon zone.
2: Well, that's what's going to happen to Jason. If one of his girls will probably end up meeting and falling in love with a Queenslander,
1: I mean,
2: then he's going to have a maroon jersey in his living room.
1: Well, like, as if it's not bad enough that some bloke wants to date your daughter, that he doesn't follow the same team as you. I mean, you've got nothing to talk about then, have you? 133-882. Do you live in one of these weird environments? The 4BC Coffee Poll. Do you have a split origin household? At the moment, 50-50. That's what they're saying. 16 past 8.
2: Yeah, that's Billy once again doing the call out. We need to find somebody else on our list for the State of Origin score prediction. You'll be in the running for the $200 voucher for the Shafton Hotel. If you can pick who's going to win and what the score is, give us a call now, 133-882 to play.
3: Time to find out what's happening on 4BC Mornings.
1: Jason Matthews has a jam-packed show. I'm really looking forward to the round table today. Hello, mate.
21: Yeah, mate, I'm looking forward to it as well. Nice brown shirt, Dean. Good to see you. What team are
2: have
21: you?
2: Have you seen his feet?
1: Maroon. That's maroon, mate. And I'm.
21: Look, it's not. It's brown.
1: I'm maroon from top to toe.
2: He's got his shoes on. He's got his special maroon running shoes on. What are you talking about?
21: It's not brown. Look like Cleveland Browns aren't playing tonight, mate.
2: I've got a bigger question for you, Jason Matthews. Right. You might be wearing a blue jersey, but clearly that's not where your heart lies.
21: Queensland deserve to be the red-hot favourites. And good on them. We're hopeless, New South Wales. We're no chance.
22: New South Wales don't get origin. Up the Maroons.
2: Mm-hmm.
1: Oh. But wait,
2: that's
1: is there
2: not
1: more?
2: AI. That's you. They didn't even doctor that.
1: Are you a bit like Sophie? Like, you know, you're highly competitive and the closer we're getting to kickoff time,
21: I'm nothing like Sophie.
1: You changed your colours?
21: No, mate, it's could reverse psychology, but I don't expect you guys to get that or understand that, right? We always know the Blues are the underdogs before every Origin game, and we're humble. We are very humble people.
1: Humble
2: what
1: and
2: Jason
1: the New South
2: is
1: Wales.
2: Is he's team. Playing 4D chess that the rest of us just don't understand.
21: That's right.
2: Yeah, or something like that. I don't know.
21: Sounds good.
2: Yeah.
1: I don't think humble and New South Wales team you could put in one sentence. But anyway,
21: all right.
1: Yeah, there's too much swagger down there. But anyway, what's coming up on the show today, mate? You've got three legends of the game coming in. Is that going to get awkward for you?
21: No, it doesn't. Well, I was worried. I didn't, at the time, I had a blue shirt on. I wasn't allowed to wear my Maroons my Blues jersey. So, yeah, no, it was good. It was really good. We had this chat yesterday afternoon with Petro Sivanaseva. He's still a massive unit.
2: Yeah.
21: 33 Origins. And one of the questions I asked him about, what's it like taking that first hit up off kickoff? Like, that's when the blokes on the opposition want to kill you.
1: Yes.
21: Yeah. You know what I mean? There's no tougher moment in a game of rugby league than that first hit up in State of Origin. He's there, of course, the King, Wally Lewis. We have a chat to him. And Benny Hunt from 4BC Mornings.
1: No, breakfast.
2: Sorry.
1: 4BC Breakfast.
21: We got on really well, Benny Hunt and I.
1: Yeah.
21: We really
2: did. Why are you surprised?
21: No, I just...
1: He'll talk to anybody.
2: Yeah. He's
21: right.
2: Really
21: for
2: good.
21: Money. No, he was... his stories are great. And, of course, we talk about that try in 2022 and, you know, what was it like? Did you hear the noise? Because I was there, like every Queenslander was there, apparently, and it was so loud. I've never heard an atmosphere louder.
2: Petro's a fan of 4BC.
21: Yeah, no, he listens all the time. He was having a... Well, we're talking about the $150 million we're wasting on Croc 31 yesterday. So, no, he listens all the time. But his footy stories are amazing, absolutely amazing. And there's a common thread. I won't give too much away. There's a common thread in the naughtiness associated with buses, with Queensland number sixes.
2: Oh, is that right?
21: And we've just worked out all sixes to play for Queensland are lunatics.
1: They are lunatics. Can I ask you a question? Because you studied the game more than most. Do you think Origin's changed in the way the fans perceive the teams to be? Do you think they've become more professional, the game's become faster and quicker? Has it lost any of its tribalism?
21: No. I mean, listen to this morning.
1: Yeah.
21: I think it's gotten bigger, Dino.
1: Yeah.
21: I really do.
2: Which means before we move on, would you like to be a part of the 4BC Breakfast State of Origin score predictor list?
21: Well, I'll give it a crack, but I mean, I might have a better chance of just throwing a dart at the dartboard blindfolded.
1: Okay. Yeah, I know.
21: I'll say Blues 32-24.
1: 32-24. It's another very even answer.
2: We've got not only that, but he thinks obviously it's going to be a decent scoring game.
21: Well, look at the sides, Soph. Yeah. They're quick teams.
1: Yeah, they are. Yeah,
21: and the little bit of rain they're getting in Sydney is not going to affect that. These are two teams.
2: Do you want to know? Can you see that? What that says underneath there that I've scribbled out? Do you see what it says there? 32-24.
1: This is a radio show, you two.
2: Doesn't
1: say that.
2: Yes, underneath here says 32-24.
1: Anyway.
21: What?
2: That's me, Queensland
1: 32-24. So all footy, what else is coming up?
21: Also, a round of applause for Brisbane City Council sending out media releases now about doing their job. I think that's fantastic. I think we're going to be bombarded by media releases now. It's good to see the Shrinner Council getting on top of potholes.
1: Yeah. Yeah.
21: What now? What's your... I'm feeling a lot of... hatred towards me today walking around this building in a Blues jersey.
1: Well,
21: going on?
2: I'm just looking at you. I've said nothing. Paranoia. The Blues jersey.
21: Anyway.
2: Making him paranoid.
21: Lots of stuff coming up.
1: Good on you, mate. Good on you.
21: Thank you, Dean. Nice brown shirt.
1: Nice to talk
21: up
1: to you.
21: Up the Maroons.
1: Judy's on the line from Logan City. This is an interesting one because Gundawindi, if ever you've been there, sits right on the border.
2: Yep.
1: So it's a tricky one. Hello, Judy. How are you going? We're talking about split Origin households. I reckon there'd be a few in Gundy, wouldn't there?
0: Oh, there certainly is, Dean and Soph. Yeah, I was born and bred in Gundawindi, and the bridge over the lovely McIntyre, you go halfway across it, then you're in New South Wales. So when I come to Brisbane in the late 70s and went into the bar trade, nobody would have a bet with me because I could never lose. Because I had one foot in New South Wales, one foot in Queensland. Yes. And the other thing too, the lovely Pat Carrigan, he comes from just down on the New South Wales side from a little town called Boomite. And I went to school with his dad at St Mary's Convent in Gundawindi.
2: Ah.
1: Judy, it's funny, isn't it? When you live on a border town like Gundy, you have your Maroon pub on your Maroon pub and your Blue pub, and they're not always in the state that you would think. You might have a Maroon pub in the New South Wales side and a Blue pub in the Queensland side. Is that right?
0: That is exactly right. Like, you go out around St George and have the same problem like that, you know. One pub's blue, one pub's Maroon, and one is half blue, half red.
2: As long as the beer's cold, everyone's happy. Nice to talk to you, Judy. Have a great time tonight. At the moment, it's looking like about 66% of the people who've responded to our poll about a split origin household have said yes, they do. And one of those houses belongs to Bernadette down the coast at Mermaid Waters. What does it look like on origin night at your house, Bernadette?
5: It's very competitive, as there's 10 of us in our family, 8 kids, mum and dad, half of Queensland, half of New South Wales.
6: Really?
5: So, yeah. So, it's, and then there's grandkids as well, but dad always has a competition. He puts out there, you have to say who's going to win and by how much, and the first person owns that wager, I guess. And then if it's a winner, you either get 2 bottles of Sav if you win, or a 6-pack of beers, or if it's one of the grandkids, they get a packet of snacks.
2: That's fantastic. So the 10 in the family are split evenly, 5-5, 50-50.
5: Yes.
2: Wow.
5: Yep, and it's where we were born. So, yeah, mum and dad move around a lot. They were teachers. So, so it is massive, but we're massive into sports. Same with Melbourne Cup. He runs down the newspaper list. Everyone gets a number, and then if you win that, same, get the same prize.
1: That's fantastic. Great. I love the vibe. I'll be thinking of you tonight while I'm watching the game and wondering about the mayhem that's going on in that massive house, Bernadette, of they've almost got enough to make them feel their own football team safe.
2: Yeah.
1: And Matt said, I've got a split home too. He said, one kid born in New South Wales, the other born in Queensland. Do the maths. if you do the maths enough, the little bloke originated in New South Wales.
2: Thanks for the detail, Matt.
1: Thanks, Matt. Figured that out. Do you have a split origin household? 66% of people saying yes. See, they're coming in over the border in waves, Sophie. Let's keep them out of Queensland. It's 24 after 8 at 4BC.
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13: There's some debris on the Gateway Motorway southbound after Old Cleveland Road in Belmont. It's causing some minor delays and a breakdown for the Logan Motorway eastbound after Paradise Road on-ramp in Larapinta. That's got delays back to Forest Lake. Heavy on the Centenary Highway inbound, Richlands to Jindalee and the Ipswich Motorway inbound through Goodna, then from Waco to Oxley. And slow on the Pacific Motorway inbound in Wollongabba, then onto the Captain Cook Bridge into the city. With traffic every 10 minutes, it's Olympia on 4BC.
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1: 27 after 8, Jason Matthews after 9 o'clock this morning with his round table with three Origin legends.
2: Heading to the phone lines where June is joining us from Logan Reserve this morning. Another one to add to our list for the State of Origin predictions. Good morning to you, June.
6: Good morning, guys.
2: All right, let us have it.
6: Queensland 20 to 12.
1: Queensland.
2: 20 to 12.
1: 20 to 12. What's with all the even numbers? Nobody thinks it's going to be close. Nobody expecting any gulking.
6: We don't want 13 or something like that.
2: All right. Nice round numbers. I've got to say, June, I don't know how married you are to 2012, but Myrtle from Stafford already has that. And just to make it easy for us tomorrow, in case you're both there.
1: Controversy.
2: Can you just adjust it slightly for me?
6: All right, we'll go 24 to 10. How's that?
2: That's 24 to 10. Yeah, that's good.
1: That's a big jump from 2012.
2: You can have 24-10. That's yours. Hold on to it.
1: I like it, though. It's not slight, but I do like that. That's good. That's good, 24-10. We're just getting better by the minute here. June, the Queensland team. Thank you so much, and good luck tomorrow. Your chance to win the $200 voucher thanks to the Shafton Hotel. For the listener who guesses closest to tonight's State of Origin score.
2: Who kicks tonight if Mitchell Moses is out, Sam? Who's doing conversions? If Mitchell Moses isn't playing tonight, who's Nathan Cleary? Oh, Nathan Cleary's, of course. That's right, don't mind me.
1: The other interesting one here is I think we've only had one New South Wales.
2: No, two.
1: We've had only two people called in this morning have gone for New South Wales, so... if there's a New South Wales win tonight, odds are likely that one of those two are going to be winning it. There's no doubt about that.
2: I'm just looking at the conversions. Sam Walker is what I've been told in my ear, so maybe not Nathan Cleary kicking.
1: Or Ponga for Queensland.
2: No, Sam Walker for us.
1: Yes.
2: Or Kalen Ponga.
1: Yeah.
2: And for them, Nathan Cleary.
1: Yeah.
2: Okay.
1: Yeah, may well be. Look, coming up on, why did you want to know that, by the way?
2: Because I was just looking at the scores and thinking, well, if they're tries or not converted tries to get to 10, I was trying to figure it out. I'm doing math.
1: With you. It's 8:30 at 4BC.
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8: It's 8:30. Good morning. I'm Chloe Affleck. A man has been arrested after allegedly threatening security at the Mater Mothers Hospital in South Brisbane. The 21-year-old was carrying a replica firearm and a quantity of drugs during the incident early this morning. He's been charged with unlawful possession of weapons, threats and possessing dangerous drugs and will appear in court today. An independent MP says a group of women and children with links to Islamic State should not be immediately demonised. Seven women and 12 children landed in Sydney and Melbourne overnight after leaving the camp in Syria last week. The opposition believes the group represents a security risk, but Melbourne-based federal MP Monique Ryan has told Today the children deserve a second chance.
9: We're talking about kids who've grown up in a camp in Syria who haven't been exposed to Australia at all. And I would suggest that we should treat them sensitively and gently upon their arrival.
8: The system for helping job seekers find work is being overhauled for the first time in 30 years. Gabriel Hodson reports.
10: For the first time in a generation, Australia's current one-size-fits-all unemployment welfare system will be revamped into separate streams. One will be for the newly unemployed who still have the skills to re-enter the job market. Another is for the long-term jobless who are disconnected from the labour market or face massive hurdles getting a job. SMH The Age says the Job Ready will be given a digital service to use, while the long-term jobless will get targeted provider-led support. A third stream will help people whose job search involves addressing social and possibly health issues. Gabriel Hodson reporting.
11: Australia's former ambassador to Washington, Joe Hockey, says he's worried about the future of the AUKUS pact. Mr. Hockey fears the US will not supply nuclear-powered subs to Australia as promised due to faltering American production rates. The rise of the online manosphere is being linked to an increase in gender-based violence in Australian classrooms. One high school teacher told a study by Adelaide University she was surrounded by students and pelted with food, only to have her concerns dismissed as boys will be boys. Associate Professor Sham Schulz says we need stronger measures to ensure harmful ideologies are addressed.
12: We don't have to reinvent the wheel, but we do need critical media literacies, critical literacies around gender as a starting point, and then that's going to offer young people alternatives to the kinds of scripts that they're being fed online.
11: And Brisbane City Council's parking enforcement is generating $140,000 a day. Almost 250,000 parking fines have been issued between last July to the present day. The payout has the council on track to rake in more than $50 million this financial year. To finance, one Australian dollar is buying 71.7 US cents.
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11: Queensland coach Billy Slater is eager to see Sam Walker take to the field in tonight's State of Origin series opener. Walker will make his Maroons debut at halfback after Tom Dearden was ruled out with injury. Slater says he's spent the week getting to know the Ipswich junior.
14: He's a very unique style of player and I've been pleasantly surprised with his skill level, actually. Like, we all know he's a very creative little player and that's probably enhanced my opinion, you know, spending the week with him. And he's had a great week. Looking forward to seeing him get out there and get his game on. Our aim is to help him do that.
11: Game one kicks off at 8 o'clock in Sydney, and plenty of joy for Australia on day three of the French Open. Queenslanders Adam Walton and Kim Birrell scoring upset wins over top 10 rivals, while Alex de Minaur earned a free ride to the round three. It's 26-9.
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13: In Belmont, there's some debris on the Gateway Motorway southbound after Old Cleveland Road, just causing some minor delays, and some roadworks happening in Woolawen on Dawson Street. Lanes are blocked between Kent Road and Dixon Street. There's a breakdown for the Logan Motorway eastbound after Paradise Road in Larapinta, with slow traffic reaching back to Forest Lake. Heavy on the Eastern Tenery Highway inbound from Richlands to Jindalee, and the Ipswich Motorway inbound from Darra to Oxley. With traffic every 10 minutes, it's Olympia on 4BC.
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11: Showers over Brisbane this morning, reaching the top of 24 degrees in the city, 25 in Ipswich and 23 on the Bayside. Looking ahead, rain and a possible storm tomorrow with a top of 23. Grey skies on Friday 22 before sunshine returns for the weekend, a top of 22. On Moreton Bay, variable winds below 10 knots. Right now, it's 19 degrees at Paddington. I'm Chloe Affleck with more news at 9 on Brisbane's 4BC.
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0: Over the top of David Manson's head. Benny Elias standing there like David. Big Mark Geyer towering over him. Manson's not impressed. Lewis again says something to Geyer. They push and shout.
1: Billy J. Smith there with the religious connotations there of David and Goliath.
2: And
1: doing
2: Elias,
1: a wonderful job. That moment in time is incredible. That was 1991.
2: 35 years ago.
1: Yeah. And I was actually working on radio with Wally at the time, which is incredible, down on the Gold Coast. I think he was still playing for Seagulls back then. Just an incredible moment in State of Origin history. Whereas, do you remember, Sophie, as they were walking off at halftime, Wally went and just chipped him. And while he was half his size, and you and I both know how big MG is, just a frightening, the beast, I think they used to call it.
2: It was really sweet, actually, to see them just a couple of weeks ago together when we were at the Star for lunch.
1: Yeah.
2: And
1: catching up.
2: And they got to catch up, you know, and there's always a little, even 35 years later, that ribbing still comes up, and MG is going to join us before we say goodbye to you this morning. We'll get his prediction as well. There's plenty of Origin memories that he has in his memory.
1: We were talking earlier about this. The famous song, The Streets of Your Town, the suburbs of our city. Our city's big. Do we need all these suburbs? Are there too many suburbs? I don't know where they all are.
2: Do you know where they are? So listeners want to test us. We tested each other. Shane's on the line. Good morning to you, Shane.
5: Good morning.
2: All right. You've got one.
1: So we've got
2: us.
1: A few listeners who've lined up who want to throw suburbs at us now, they? As if we haven't been through enough embarrassment and shame this morning, not knowing our city like the locals we pretend to be. Go ahead, Shane.
5: I was just calling about somebody mentioned Bar's Scrub earlier.
1: Mm. Yeah.
5: And, my mother lives in the suburb next door, which is called Buchan.
2: Buchan.
1: Buchan. Yeah, I've heard of Buchan.
5: It gets a bit embarrassing sometimes when you say that.
2: Do you know what that reminds me of, Shane? You ever heard?
5: See what you're saying.
2: where's your Buccaneers? Next to your Buccaneer?
5: Yeah, and there's a little story about it. Margot from the other radio station, Triple M.
1: Yeah.
5: My brother owns a limo business, and one of the limos broke down, and they had to go back and get another limo.
2: Mm.
5: So, she was telling the story on radio how she was stuck in a place called Buchan. She couldn't believe she was in Buchan.
1: Nice one. Well, thank you, mate, very much for your call. Are we travelling around limos? I don't think so. Bob's on the line from Murarrie. Hello, Bob.
7: Hey, Dino. How are you?
1: Good, mate. How are you going?
7: Pretty good today.
1: People are testing us with their suburbs, whether they're new suburbs, old suburbs, far away suburbs.
2: You're not testing us with Murarrie because that's just around the corner. So what's the suburb you want to throw at us?
7: Pallara.
1: Pallara?
7: Pallara.
2: Pallara. I know. Wait.
7: Years, I've never heard of it.
2: Pallara is you go down past Oxley. South.
1: You've researched this,
2: no,
1: haven't you?
2: No, I haven't.
7: Not too bad.
1: You saw Bob's name come up.
2: No, I didn't because...
1: It should be Pallava, not Pallara.
2: There's acreage houses at Pallara, and one of the kids went to school with a kid that had the family lived at Pallara.
1: Good on you, Bob. Some redemption for Sophie this morning because she had no idea what she was talking about at 7:15. Joe on the line from Hamilton. Hello, Joe.
19: Hi, Dean. Hi, Sophie.
1: There you go.
2: Hi, Joe. You've got one for us too.
19: Can I throw out Robertson?
1: Where's this one?
19: Up in.
1: Straight to Google Maps.
2: I know where Robinson is as well.
1: Straight to Google Maps. Yes.
2: Robinson is next to Sunnybank. Do you know why I know Robinson's next to Sunnybank?
1: Because you go fruit shopping there?
2: Scott's nan lived in the Robinson Retirement Village.
1: There you go.
2: And it was right there in the thick of Sunnybank.
1: Where's Joyner? Ken wants to know from Boondall. Where's Joyner? No, you don't have an answer to that one because that one just popped up.
2: Joyner is on my elbow.
1: I've got no idea where Joyner is. I've got to admit, I didn't know where any of them are
2: either. Ken's from Boondall. Is Joyner near Boondall?
1: Joyner.
2: Where's Joyner?
1: It's Joyner.
2: Anyone?
1: I'd be happy. Oh, so it's north.
2: North. Oh, okay. It's west.
1: Near Petrie.
2: West of Petrie? Yeah. Launton, around
1: south of Petrie.
2: Near Launton.
1: Too much information.
2: It's up in that area.
1: Just give a general, just sort of point out. It's up there somewhere.
2: On the way to the Sunshine Coast, it's off the left.
1: It is fascinating, though, isn't it, that we live in such a big place and we've got so many names for such small suburbs. Martin's on the line. Hello, Martin.
4: Yeah, hello, Dean. Hello, Sophie.
2: Good morning.
4: The suburb of Chelmer.
2: I used to live in Chelmer. We call it the island, Martin, because once you get across that bridge and you're on the island, it's impossible to leave, especially during peak hour.
4: Well, that was a question I was going to ask you, Sophie, why you'd ever want to leave.
2: Why I'd want to leave Chelmer? Oh, just because there's the rest of the city I was trying to access.
4: Yeah, I know. And the bridge closes again this weekend and the following. And it's 90 years old, the dear old thing.
2: Yeah.
4: And there's no plan for anything to happen. So
2: I know.
1: Sleepy old Chelmer, Martin.
4: And it really needs an integrated Western network transport plan.
1: Yeah, you're absolutely right.
2: It's beautiful when you're there, Martin. There's no doubt about it. Chelmer is just that little tip that's across from Indooroopilly.
1: We had some lovely Sunday afternoon barbecues at your place in Chelmer. That was a lovely spot. And there's some beautiful homes and houses in Chelmer as well. 133-882. Here's another one. What about Yarrabilba? Nobody knows where that is, according to Ben. Do you know where Yarrabilba is? That sounds Ipswich to me. No? It's not southwest.
2: River Hills.
1: That's Ipswich. No.
2: I'm just going to
1: stop. We're both thinking this. We are really messing this up, Soph.
2: Logan Village.
1: Nowhere near where we thought. But anyway, there you go. Thanks very much. 133-882 is the number. If you want to talk about Brisbane suburbs and get us wrong, it's 16 to 9.
2: The last spot on the list for our State of Origin score predictions sheet. It looks like a dog's breakfast. I've got scribbles all over it. But there's one spot here next to 8:45. If you would like to be on our list to potentially pick up the $200 voucher to the Shafton Hotel, all you need to tell us is who you think is going to win tonight, what you think the score is going to be. Tomorrow, either the person who knocked it on the head or the closest will get the $200 voucher, your last chance to play with us, 133-882. Thanks to Watch Smoke Alarms. Give us a call during the break. Mark Geyer.
1: Yeah, probably one of the biggest, scariest New South Wales forwards to ever pull on the Blues jersey. We're going to have a chat with him in just a moment. 16 to 9 at 4BC.
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13: In Belmont, there's a breakdown and some debris on the Gateway Motorway southbound after Old Cleveland Road with delays back to Tingalpa. Speed has also been reduced down to 40 kilometres an hour. A breakdown for the Logan Motorway eastbound after Paradise Road in Larapinta has got slow traffic back to Forest Lake. Delays on the M1 northbound in Slacks Creek, the Ipswich Motorway inbound Darra to Oxley and Centenary Highway inbound from Richlands to the Jindalee Bridge. With traffic every 10 minutes, it's Olympia on 4BC.
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3: 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Broken down on a transurban road? Don't worry. They have eyes on the road 24/7. An incident response to help you get back on your way.
1: And very mild, very humid at the moment. 19 degrees in the Logan home. We're heading for a top of 24 in Brisbane today, and the rain will hang around. In fact, maybe a thunderstorm later today and some really ugly weather coming Thursday, Friday. By the looks of things, might start to sun up by the weekend. Sydney weather tonight, top of 22 for game one, 2026. Partly cloudy with a chance of showers and maybe a late thunderstorm there as well. It's 12 to 9.
2: Paul's with us from Tenerife, the last on the list this morning. Paul, what's your prediction?
6: Yeah, 13-32.
1: Wee!
2: 13-32 to who?
6: Yeah.
2: To who?
6: New South Wales.
2: All righty.
1: 32, New South Wales, 13. How do we? Okay, all right, interesting number.
2: Yeah.
1: Thank you very much, Paul. You're in the draw, certainly for tomorrow's win, a $200 voucher to the Shafton Hotel to the listener who gets closest to the State of Origin score for game one. What do you think is going to happen? Start MG. Give you a good question.
3: And now, footy tipping with Mark Geyer from the Continuous Call team.
2: Well, the tipping's pretty easy. It's just the choice of one or the other tonight. Mark Geyer, how are you doing, MG?
9: Good morning, Sav. Good morning, Dino. I am pumped. Today is like Christmas for us big kids, and especially us ex-players who probably this time of year is the only time that I wish I was a current player because it's exciting. You mentioned the weather, Dino. It is a bit inclement. Don't know who that's going to favourite tonight, but all I do know is that, as Rod Stewart was once said, tonight.
2: All right.
1: We just played that moment from 1991 that you get asked about all the time, and Sav and I talked about how the two of you, you've kissed and made up some time ago. But I love the story about how you did that. Can you very tell us about you squared up? You and Wally Lewis squared up in 1991 in that series. It's an amazing moment in State of Origin history. But tell us about the time that you got together. That when you next saw him after that, what happened?
9: Well, I went to the judiciary the night after that, and I got 6 weeks suspension for it, and so I got rubbed out of game three up at Lang Park, and my 6 week suspension coincided with the first game back against the Gold Coast Seagulls, I believe they were called then, the Seagulls, and guess who the captain coach then? Wally Lewis. Yeah. And I went out to check the team sheets about an hour before the game. And there was a red pen through his name. I went, "You bastard, you're running from me." So I wanted to get hold of him and I wanted to have retribution. And I was angry and I was a 21-year-old kid with a lot of angst in my life. So we beat the Gold Coast team and we went back to Seagulls. And I was sitting in the bar waiting for him to come in. I didn't know what I was going to do. I just wanted to confront him. You know, I just wanted to say, you know, yep, I'll call him all the names under the sun. And
1: yep,
9: their coach wanted me in jail while he was giving it to me. And after about an hour, he hadn't come in yet. And then all of a sudden, I felt a tap on the back of my shoulder. And I turned around. And it was the king. He had a jug of beer and two glasses. He said, "Come on, let's go have a beer together." And it started a beautiful friendship.
2: Yeah.
9: We started working for each other's charities, obviously. Wally has a profoundly deaf daughter, and I've got two daughters who have epilepsy, and Wally has epilepsy, so we do a lot together as far as charity goes. And you saw last Friday week how much we love each other up on stage. I mean, as I said, and I say it again, I wouldn't be where I am today without Wally Lewis.
1: Yeah. Wow, what a lovely story that is.
2: You know, Mark, it's interesting you talk like that and you think about it in the modern context of the game and athletes, male and female, and how important those stories, the mentorship of why we talk about even the Fogs and the work that they do with young players. You know, I just think that speaks volumes in being able to harness all of that energy, as you said, all of that angst, all of the places you want to put that, and doing it for good instead of evil. So who do you think's going to win tonight, and what's your score prediction?
9: Well, that's a silly question, Miss Fullmaker, because you know that I'm going... I'm going New South Wales in a tight one, but I think it's going to be a low-scoring game. I think that I hope it is anyway. I'm thinking 14 points to 10, New South Wales.
1: Wow, okay, 14-10 for MG. What's it like to be the New South Wales villain? Did you enjoy wearing that? Did you wear that well? Did you wear that with pride?
9: I loved it. I think it's good to be... It's good to be loved to be hated.
1: Polarizing.
9: I certainly was that, yeah. And as I said, well, this is 35 years ago that Wally face to face.
1: Of course.
9: And Sammy, your producer, said, I bet you get sick of, you know, talking about it. I don't. No, because as long as we keep talking about it and as long as Origin is on, when I'm old and grey and my grandkids are talking about this same thing, every time Wally Lewis's name is mentioned in Origin, I'm not far behind.
1: Yeah, mate, it's a moment in time. We can all visualise it, those who remember it. And for those people, I've said this many times, Sophie and I both said it, who haven't met MG, because I think as a Queenslander, we inherently did not like MG, but he was the villain. But I couldn't love a bloke more, you know, in a heterosexual

0: or three. And as soon as those guys left and went back to the hotel, the next day, the painter's room, maroon and yellow, because of these boys went to my house, come back to my house for a beer. So my oldest boy, who's now 31, he was a Queensland supporter for a long, long time.
1: And wow.
0: He saw, until I gave him a bit of a clip around the ears and said, come on, mate, back in the blue.
2: Wake up yourself.
0: In the blue, baby. Yeah, back, come on, behave yourself. Let's go.
1: And the bedroom got painted before. Again.
2: Good on you, mate.
1: Good on you.
2: Enjoy the game tonight. What will you be doing? You'll be with the family, just gathering around?
0: No, mate, I'm at the game calling it.
2: Oh, you're working. Continuous call team.
0: Call team. Yeah. We're working tonight. So sync up the radio with the TV and listen to us.
2: Of course.
0: In Sydney.
2: Only way to listen to it.
0: I was up 4BC.
2: All right, mate. Well, I hope it's a really bad night for you. All the very best.
0: Hey, as they say, ditto.
2: Mark Goho there with the continuous call team. Of course, 4BC covering all of the State of Origin action tonight. It's going to be a wonderful thing. It's 5 to 9.
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1: So we just wanted to quickly follow up on a rumour that we heard just after 7 o'clock this morning from Shop Till You Drop and Roll. There was a rumour that the Mount Omni Centre had to evacuate yesterday. And we did have it confirmed that there was just after 8 a.m. A reason to have the place evacuated. Mm. Didn't hear back from centre management, but we did speak to the Queensland Fire Department. They said that they were called around 8:15 yesterday. There was a fire alarm. Thankfully, it was a false alarm. Nothing came of it. Just a bit of an inconvenience. Early shoppers who had to move out of the way so they could make sure it was all good.
2: Fire is doing a wonderful thing. Better to be safe than sorry, of course. We're lucky to have them. It's 5 to 9. Jason Matthews after 9 o'clock. This is 4BC.
3: Traffic. Got something you want to say? You're in the right place. 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
4: In Belmont, there's a breakdown and some debris on the Gateway Motorway southbound after Old Cleveland Road, with delays heavy back to Tingalpa. Speed has been dropped down to 40 kilometres an hour until it gets cleared. Some northbound delays also around Mackenzie. Breakdown is now cleared from the Logan Motorway heading eastbound in Larapinta. The M1 slow northbound in Slacks Creek and delays on the East Centenary Highway inbound, Sumner to Jindalee, and the inner city bypass inbound delays from Hurston. With traffic every 10 minutes, it's Olympia on 4BC.
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2: 2 to 9, thanks for your calls and texts throughout the course of the morning. It's been fun. Vanessa says, absolutely loved Mark Geyer playing Origin when he played, my absolute favourite player, and what nice. A great bloke. And part of the continuous call team tonight. Turn the The picture's up on Nine, and then turn the sound down. You can listen to it here at 4BC.
1: So we've got our list now of listeners, as well as a few of us extras, to see who

0: who's going to get closest tomorrow with our State of Origin score prediction. And so much of what we talk about these days is around AI.
1: You've got ChatGPT. You did something with that this morning.
0: I did. I asked ChatGPT who it thought was going to win the first game and what the score's going to be. And ChatGPT leans slightly towards New South Wales in game one, gives a few reasons, says it's going to be tight, and that the tipsters and preview bettings are saying that it'll be New South Wales by somewhere between 1 and 12 points in a relatively low-scoring game. So it says New South Wales 22, Queensland 16 on ChatGPT.
1: What have we learnt today? People who don't sign out of their subscription services while travelling are underappreciated. We salute them. Thank you. We've also learned that Brisbane has too many suburbs. Yes. Sophie lost the Brisbane suburbs.
0: I do concede defeat. You
1: thank
0: won.
1: Thank you, Sophie. How was the coffee poll result?
0: 50-50. No, 61% of people have a split origin household. So go the Maroons. Hopefully you've got at least one person in the living room cheering on our boys.
1: You have a terrific Origin Wednesday. Jason Matthews is next. See you tomorrow.
2: Morayfield, Springwood, Newmarket. 4BC is Brisbane. News.
3: It's 9 o'clock. Good morning. I'm Chloe Affleck. A group of so-called ISIS brides could be charged over the coming days after arriving in Australia overnight. Federal politics editor Michael Packey.
4: Seven women and 12 children landed in Sydney and Melbourne after leaving their camp in Syria last week. Counter-terrorism police searched their belongings and downloaded content from their devices. Unlike the cohort who arrived earlier this month, this group did not face arrest and were escorted out of the airport. The opposition's Phil Thompson says the government needs to explain why.
5: It's disappointing to see these ISIS members get the gold standard treatment.
4: Federal independent Monique Ryan argues if the women have done wrong, they should face the full force of the law, but says the children have already been through enough.
6: We should treat them sensitively.
4: One woman is considering legal action after she was prevented from returning to Australia and remains in Syria with her daughter. Michael Packey, Canberra.
3: An armed man has allegedly threatened security staff at a South Brisbane hospital. Police were called to the Mother's Hospital just after 2:30 this morning, where they arrested the 21-year-old. It's understood he was carrying a number of replica firearms and a quantity of drugs. He's due to appear in court today on several charges. A crime scene has been established at a business in Toowoomba after it was set alight. A woman is accused of setting the building on fire just after 8 last night, forcing an evacuation. No one was injured, with the woman fleeing the scene before police arrived. Australia's employment system will undergo its biggest overhaul in 30 years in a bid to get more long-term unemployed into work. The federal government will split job seekers into three categories, scrapping the one-size-fits-all approach. The new stream will reform the obligations people must meet to keep receiving income support. Labor Senator Michelle Ananda-Raja says it's the right strategy.
7: It has not just economic impacts, but physical and mental health impacts. So any program that gives people the opportunity to climb up that ladder, particularly after long-term, I think, entrenched disadvantage, is welcome.
3: Australia has secured another 80,000 tonnes of fertiliser to help the agricultural sector. The purchase has been underwritten by the federal government. And potholes across Brisbane have been targeted in a new council blitz, with more than 1,800 filled over a five-day period. It comes after the River City was drenched by heavy rains. Around 100 tonnes of asphalt has been used in the citywide operation. To finance, the Dow Jones has closed down 118 points to 50,462. One Australian dollar is buying 71.7 US cents.
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3: Maroons legend Ben Hunt says the Blues' late changes could hurt them in tonight's State of Origin series opener. New South Wales confirming Ethan Strange will debut at 5/8 after an injury to Mitchell Moses. Hunt has told Dean and Sophie Queensland will have a few tricks up their sleeves.
8: Losing Mitchell Moses for the Blues really hurts them. Just his kicking game's exceptional, so I think that's a big loss for them. But look, I think Queensland are obviously going to win. I think we've really picked a really good side. I was actually a bit surprised about Lindsay Collins and Paddy being on the bench, but I think Billy's going to have something up his sleeve there.
3: Game one kicks off at 8 o'clock in Sydney. And Carter Gordon says the Reds are yet to play their best footy ahead of Friday's clash with the Fijian Drua in Brisbane. A bonus point win could see Queensland finish fourth and secure a potential double chance in the Super Rugby finals. It's 9:04.
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13: There's a breakdown and also some debris on the Gateway Motorway southbound after Old Cleveland Road in Belmont. That's got delays back to Tingalpa. Speed has been reduced down to 40 kilometres an hour. It's slow for the M1 northbound in Slacks Creek and delays on the Centenary Highway inbound from Sumner to the Jindalee Bridge. Ipswich Motorway also slow inbound from Darra to Oxley and delays on the Inner City Bypass inbound from Hurston onto Hayland Countess Street, and the Cabin Cook Bridge is slow into the city. It's Olympia on Brisbane's traffic leader, 4BC.
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3: Showers over Brisbane this morning, reaching a top of 24 degrees in the city, 25 in Ipswich and 23 on the Bayside. Looking ahead, rain and a possible storm tomorrow with a top of 23. Grey skies on Friday, 22, before sunshine returns for the weekend. On Moreton Bay, variable winds below 10 knots. Right now, it's 20 degrees at Redcliffe. I'm Chloe Affleck with more news at 10 on your news leader, Brisbane's 4BC.

0: on 4BC. 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
1: Oh, the excitement's building. 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I hate doing this bit. 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
1: Coming up today, congratulations to the Brisbane City Council for sending out media releases about the great work they've been doing. And I think that's brilliant. And we'll get into what great work they've been doing in just a moment. The latest on the ISIS, well, not ISIS brides, the ISIS sympathisers. They've returned to Australia yesterday. There were no arrests, which was really interesting. And there was something that was said yesterday on the Today Show that I thought, I don't know what this means. And I didn't get time to get to it yesterday because we just had a chock-a-block show, but I'm going to have a look at that soon. Over the past week, the entire team here at 4BC Mornings, the traitors that they are, and the Gary Hargraves Drive Show, betrayed. Rye, you didn't betray me. Well, you say you don't. You didn't. But I was completely betrayed by the entire team here, including the boss Shiv, who I won't talk to now. They pranked me. And it hit hard yesterday in Drive. I was stuck in traffic for 2 hours getting home. And I think it's unfair. I'm a nice guy. I'm a good colleague. I get along with most. But for my own team to turn on me was disgusting. Do we have to relive that moment? We'll play a bit of that for you. Catherine Burney, the director of the Foundation for Alcohol Research. This is alarming, and blokes, this is disgusting. Sadly, domestic violence increases on Origin Night, somewhere around about 40% towards women. Come on, blokes, we can be better than that. We'll have a chat about that. It is Origin Day. I'm pumped. Whatever team you go for, rugby league will be the winner. Trust me. I'll be joined by three legends, three Queensland legends, all from different eras. Benny Hunt, Petro Sivanasiva, and Wally Lewis. It's a very special preview of State of Origin Game 1. Plus, we'll relive some of those great moments in Origin history. And we'll get some stories. And there's a link between those who wear the number 6 for Queensland. Well, they're lunatics, but there's some other stuff as well. So we'll get to that. In fact, here's a little teaser.
2: Our bus drive for many years and went to get the team bus. We were ready to go out and the bus had gone. Didn't know where it was. So our skipper, must be something about number 6s, taking control of the bus. Anyway, decided to go for a little detour around the Gold Coast and had a few of the boys in the back and they had a great time. And
3: wouldn't surprise me if our current number 6 has tried to steal it.
2: Oh, right.
3: must be the number 6.
2: It must be another number 6.
1: Yeah, just one of many stories you'll hear after 10 o'clock this morning. Make sure you're tuning in for that. Associate Professor Sayed Iftikhar will be joining me from Griffith University. They're turning human urine into fertilizer. Now, it wouldn't surprise you if I said, I've witnessed this firsthand. You know what I mean? Like, look, if you pee on a lemon tree, it is good for it. That's what I'm saying. May have done it once or twice in my life. Best lemons I've ever produced. But this is good. This is good. We'll find out what's going on with that. Got double pass to the Broncos v Dragons this Sunday. That'll be a good game. Broncos should bounce back with that. So got a double pass to the Jazz Room as well. What nice soulful tune are we playing today, Rai? Hello. Welcome to the Jazz Room. How nice. Al Green,
4: I'm so
1: It's sexy, isn't it? What a sexy way to kick State of Origin Day off. What a great song. Chloe Affleck has all the latest news. Olympia has the traffic, by the way. 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It's the big news story of the day. Daniel, got your text. Got it yesterday as well.
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1: How do I get into that and delete that? 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You can follow us on our socials as well, TikTok, Facebook, Instagram, X, and you can subscribe to our YouTube channel. All you've got to do is search 4BC, 12 past 9. Let's get into it.
0: People you know. Opinions that matter. News you can trust. And now, Jason Matthews comments.
1: I'm so excited for the Brisbane City Council, or should I call it the Schrinner Council. Remember this campaign they released last week on social media?
7: The Schrinner Council has committed to the big fill, identifying every hole and ensuring it gets filled. 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Help us get you your fill. 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Because in Brisbane, no hole, no matter how big or small, will be left unfilled.
1: Of course, he's talking about potholes. For those who don't understand, that's Councillor Ryan Murphy on social media saying they're filling holes. And it seems they are. Now, we received a media release from the Schrinner Council. El Presidente's council saying a record-breaking big fill pothole blitz filled one hole every 2 minutes during its peak, with the Schrinner Council going full throttle to repair potholes following recent wet weather. More than 1,800 potholes were filled over a five-day period from the 19th to the 23rd of May, with 565 potholes filled during the blitz's peak on Thursday the 21st of May. Hey, good luck and well done. Sorry, not good luck. Well done to the guys and the girls actually filling the potholes. You're the real heroes here. Well done. Not the person doing the media release. Well done to you. The big fill represents a nearly 130% increase in the number of potholes filled per day so far this year. Around 100 tonnes of asphalt were used as part of the citywide operation, adding to the 47,645 potholes filled to the end of April alone. This is their media release. There's a lot of bloody numbers in that as well. I'll be doing a test later to see if you took all those in. But don't look. Well done. And again, well done to the guys and girls actually filling the holes. You're the ones doing the work. And don't you love it when the council pats itself on the back for doing their job? I mean, it's their job to fix potholes, collect rubbish and mow lawns. Isn't that their job? So congratulations. Congratulations on doing your job. I really do appreciate it. And let's hope it keeps up.
7: In Brisbane, no hole, no matter how big or small, will be left unfilled.
1: And you know where else the council is exceeding? Parking fines. How about this? Brisbane City Council is facing accusations of a revenue-raising bonanza, as new data projects the council will collect over $50 million in parking fines this financial year. $50 million. I mean, that sounds good. We could probably fill more holes, right?
7: In Brisbane, no hole, no matter how big or small, will be left unfilled.
1: Apparently it's a 20% increase on the previous year. So between July 1 last year and May 17, the council issued 248,900 fines, collecting just over $45 million. Now this adds up to about $140,000 per day, meaning another $6.1 million is expected to be added to the council's funds by the end of June. I mean, at this rate, they'll be filling potholes, or every hole will be filled 24 hours a day. And despite the aggressive collection, the council has been forced to reverse a quarter of the more than 27,000 fines that have been challenged since last July. I mean, at this rate, maybe next week council will issue a media release celebrating that bins got emptied and grass got mowed. And more money's been raised. Outstanding work, Brisbane City Council. I mean, Shriner Council. Fill a pothole, send a press release. Issue a parking fine, send an invoice. 133-882 of you. Hey, you got a pothole? No, don't do that. I don't want to know about your potholes or your holes that need to be filled in your street. 133-882 if you want to have your say this morning here on the program. 0499-880-882. Thanks to Watch Smoke Alarms. That is our text line. Or you can send us an email, mornings@4bc.com.au. 17 past nine.
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4: There's a breakdown and also some debris on the Gateway Motorway southbound after Old Cleveland Road in Belmont. It's got heavy delays reaching back to Tingalpa and speed has been reduced down to 40 kilometres an hour. A breakdown also for the Western Freeway heading inbound. Left shoulder is blocked just before Mount Cutha Road in Mount Cutha. And some roadworks happening in Woolowin on Dawson Street. It's blocked between Kent Road and Dixon Street, just causing some minor delays. It's Olympia on Brisbane's traffic leader, 882 4BC.
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1: Welcome back to the program. 21 past nine. We'll talk about the ISIS brides returning to Australia real soon. Just on 133-882, our open line for Watch Smoke Alarms, Daniel says, this is a strange text. Is this the audience I'm attracting now on Mornings? I just spoke about potholes. He says, I had a pothole in the early 2000s when I was a stoner. I get paranoid the cops were going to raid me and bury my hooter in the backyard. So his pothole was a bit different. I don't think that's what we're talking about, Daniel, but thank you. He also says filling holes and kicking goals. I agree. Drew says, go the Blues. Yeah, thank you, Drew. Anthony, talking about the interview I'm doing after 11 o'clock this morning about urine in fertiliser. He says, good morning, Jace. Good to hear P155 has another use. Fertiliser. And Doug says, Jason, the ISIS bride cohorts, again, get five-star treatment costing hundreds of millions of dollars over time, while millions of homeless and poverty-stricken you-know-what on by Albo and Jimbo, says Doug. Yeah, I'm going to get to that. In fact, let's get into that now. It's 22 past nine. Yeah, a group of 19 ISIS sympathisers and their kids have touched down in Australia following a covert high-security repatriation operation from Al-Roj detention camp in Syria. The arrivals were split across state lines, landing both Sydney and Melbourne late yesterday, arvo. No initial charges were made by police upon landing. I was surprised by that. However, the New South Wales and Victoria Joint Counter-Terrorism teams met the flights to search belongings and download electronic devices for ongoing investigative purposes. In Sydney, the group was quickly escorted off the plane by government officials before undergoing health checks by the New South Wales Department of Communities and Justice. The group was taken out of the airport via a side exit and transport to Meriton Suites in Mascot. Hopefully the government's not paying for those Meriton Suites rooms in Mascot, right? I hope not. And supposedly they were hungry, chasing a late-night snack with four Domino's pizza boxes being dropped off to the hotel reception. It's understood the women have now left the hotel. Some have gone to relatives' homes in southwest Sydney. Meanwhile, in Melbourne, tensions flared as the group arrived, with a minor scuffle erupting when one of the women left the airport, with one of her handlers hitting a News Corp photographer's camera.
11: Jason.
1: Dr. Jamal Riffey has told the ABC these women are victims and are celebrating their return.
12: Those women are caring mothers. They went to teach their kids Australia and they wanted to return to Australia. Definitely joining willingly the death cult of the un-Islamic caliphate. It's a terrible decision. Some of these women, I believe they were tricked to go there. Some of them are victim of the death cult, and others, they're not willingly went there. But the details of that only known to security agency and not to us.
1: Yeah, they were warned before they left. You're leaving out that bit of vital information, by the way, doctor. Dr. Jamal Riffey speaking to the ABC, Sarah Ferguson, he went on to say this.
12: We honestly believe Australian as a whole will be safer with those children's returning now as children rather than staying in the Middle East in a volatile situation and being under the influence of radical element. Then they have all the right to come back as adults, but they will missing proper education, they're missing proper integration, and will be even harder for our security agency to actually keep tap on their action.
1: So he says that it's making Australia safer by having them back here. What the hell does that mean? You could read into that any way you want. The good old ABC, of course, doing their best bit, but I'm not sure about that. What does he mean by it makes Australia safer with them here? I don't think so. Because we can keep tabs on them? They're not our problem. Prime Minister Anthony Albanese and Home Affairs Minister Tony Burke, I'm surprised they weren't at the airport with flowers when they arrived yesterday. They've continued to reiterate that the government has not and will not provide any assistance to this group, reaffirming that anyone found to have committed crimes will face the full force of the law. They went off and supported a terrorist organisation and were warned not to do so. Isn't that bad enough? There is only one remaining woman, Hodan Abi, left behind in Syria, whose family has just launched a high-profile legal challenge to overturn a temporary exclusion order banning her from entering the country until 2028. I don't know about this. I don't like it. You can't tell me they don't know what they were doing at the time when they left our country. You can't tell me that they did not know what they were going into when they left our country. But this is Australia. Under the Labor government, just come back. They were warned by the then Prime Minister, Scott Morrison. Not, if you go, you can't come back. 133882 is the open line. What do you think about this? Police have arrested a 21-year-old South Brisbane man in the early hours of this morning after allegedly threatening security at the Mater Hospital. What about this? At around 2:30 a.m, police responded to reports a man had made threats and was believed to be carrying a firearm. The man was arrested and is alleged to have been carrying several replica firearms as well as a quantity of drugs. He has been charged with one count each of unlawful possession of weapons, threats and possessing dangerous drugs and will appear at Brisbane Magistrates Court today. Yesterday, we were covering the horrible news of the death of a child west of Brisbane. Yesterday afternoon, we learnt that police have since charged a 31-year-old mother, Jessie Phillips, with one count of domestic violence murder following the death of her 4-year-old daughter, Cleo. Cleo was found unresponsive at the Lowood property just after 11 p.m. on Monday, with police and paramedics unable to revive the young girl. It's been since revealed that Family Matters have previously been flagged with the Child Safety Department. Phillips was remanded in custody until June 16. And a crime scene has been declared at a business in Toowoomba following an arson incident. Police are investigating after a fire was said to be deliberately set by a woman staying at the Newtown business around 8 o'clock last night. Emergency services arrived shortly after and evacuated the building with no injuries reported. The woman left the scene prior to the police arrival. 28 past 9. This is 4BC Mornings. Our open line is open, 133-882 for watch smoke alarms. Text 0499-880-882. We'll get to your feedback in just a moment here on Mornings.
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1: 28 to 10 is the time here on 4BC Mornings. 133-882 is our open line for What Smoke Alarms. Whatever you say on anything this morning, just on the text, Brad says, Jason, I can't believe that the Labor government for 1 minute are going to do anything about the ISIS brides. The full force of the law means they will be hit with a wet lettuce leaf, if they're lucky. What a joke, says Brad. Jason, those ISIS brides should never be allowed back here. They pose serious security threat to our country. I knew Albo would allow them back here. He's a lie. I'm so angry about this, says James. This is your feedback this morning. I mean, I could bang on about it, but who cares? But this is your feedback. Trev says, do we really want these kinds of people in our country? Government has paid for this, all hands down, even though that lie and say that they haven't. Labor needs to go. I don't care what the ISIS brides did. I care about holding the immigration minister accountable for his treasonous behaviour and lies, says Mike. And the feedback just goes on and on and on. Just on potholes being filled, Drew says, I drove past a pothole. I didn't see Schrinner anywhere. But we're filling them, and thanks to the hardworking boys and girls are out there filling those potholes every record amount. As I said, I look forward to next week's media release that says we collected your rubbish. I look forward to that. 133-882 is our open line. I'm a little bit off today because I feel like I've been betrayed by the entire radio station here at 4BC and mostly by my team who have participated very enthusiastically for my downfall on Drive yesterday with Gary Hargrove, who I thought was a great supportive colleague, but I got that wrong as well. But the man who masterminded this entire takedown of me, the planning that went into this was incredible. I'm surprised that they could pull this off. A little bit of me is impressed, I've got to admit. Con, the EP of Drive. Hello, Con.
26: Good morning. How are you?
1: Yeah, not good. I can't believe so many people behind the scenes wanted to bring me down the other day, re-State of Origin. Why?
26: So, well, it all began last year, didn't it, when during an advert read, you famously declared your allegiance to Queensland with this.
1: Oh. Up the Maroons!
26: And, you know, a member of our team, Tony, managed to clip up that clip.
1: Where is he?
26: He's off this week.
1: Yeah, yeah. Good timing, Tony, yeah.
26: So we were like, well, how can we get more this year? So we thought, it's all very well you saying that on the radio during an advert read. Wouldn't it be funny to get you on camera in front of a load of maroon and gold balloons saying lots of things that are pro-Maroon again? So we told you again it was for an advertising thing.
1: For Harvey Norman.
26: Yeah.
1: But no, you didn't tell me this. This was an email from my boss.
26: Yeah, yeah. It was very clear that as a Drive show, we had to have hands off from it so you didn't suspect anything.
1: All right.
26: So it came from the top.
1: Do you want me to play the audio of what happened? Well, I don't want to, but suppose we have to.
27: And I'm so pleased to think that you would never, ever fall for the idea of saying things on camera, in front of a maroon background, surrounded by maroon and gold balloons. I know you'd never fall for that. The trouble is I have a couple of clips come across my desk today. You've seen them say a number of things people wouldn't expect you to say. Now, look, I just want to replay them to you.
1: My favourite State of Origin memory was a couple of years ago. It actually belongs to a Queensland. But Benny Hunt, 2 years ago, maybe 3 years ago, Intercept won the game for Queensland. The reason why I like that, it was one of the best State of Origin games that I have ever seen.
27: And so, Jason, the thing I can't believe...
2: But hang on.
27: Hang on. This is, I think, more damning than the famous Up the Maroons moment. I can't believe you actually said this on camera in front of a maroon backdrop.
1: New South Wales don't get Origin.
27: See, Jason.
2: You're dead to me.
1: What, everything taken out of context.
26: Yeah, I'm sure the listeners...
1: There was reverse psychology involved in that as well.
26: Exactly. So what we did to make sure you said those things on camera, we probably recorded with you 10 minutes all about who's your favourite Blues player, who you're backing this year. Unfortunately, all that footage got lost. We only just have that moment left where it says New South Wales just don't get Origin.
1: I will take revenge. It'll come. Okay. Clearly, I can't. Everybody was involved, even the sales manager.
26: Yeah, we got everyone involved.
1: Promo team, like.
26: Well, we were worried that this might, there was a meeting, would this constitute a hostile work environment? But we came to the conclusion that absolutely, yes, it would. And that's what we're aiming
1: it's for. On. I thought I was at war with afternoons. I'm now at war with Drive, my own team. Tell me this. She denies it. Was Rai Rai aware of this at all? She has said, no, I want the truth.
26: Rai Rai was probably an innocent bystander, but definitely let it happen.
1: Wow. Thank you, Con.
26: Welcome. Up the Maroons.
1: New South Wales don't get Origin. She was well and truly involved. Right, okay. 22 to 10. Gary Hargrave back to Savo from 3 here on 4BC. Don't listen, though. I wouldn't listen at all. Let's get back to some more of your feedback. Have I got any friends out there today for Watch Smoke Alarms? Daniel says, we love you, Jason, the only decent Blues supporter. And yes, there was another question. I think it was from Vanessa. I am wearing my Blues jersey today with pride. I am. Please tell me you decided to wear your Blues jersey into work. Don't let these Queensland supporters intimidate you. I wouldn't. I'm surrounded by Queensland supporters, but still wear my Blues jersey out with pride. Good on you, Vanessa. You wouldn't turn on your workmates, though, would you? You wouldn't do that. Good morning. About these ISIS brides, the government says they're not giving support to them. Hope that means no financial support from the unemployment service, that their families are going to be their only providers. Cheers, Russell. Yeah, Russell, if they're Australian citizens, they're entitled to the dole if they can't get a job. Aaron says, Jason, love your show. Thanks, Aaron. They're saying that if we bring them back now, they won't come back in the future as terrorists, which is rubbish. They'll spin this any friggin' way they want. None of them should have been allowed back to start with. I agree with you, Aaron. Honestly. Are ISIS appeal mob getting legal assistance from the government? Not sure, Mike. Well, as citizens, I'm sure they're entitled to it. It's frustrating to a lot of you. It absolutely is incredible. Joan's off to the dentist. She said, morning, Jason. So pleased I'm off to the dentist shortly. 4BC program this morning. Absolute rubbish. Wait. So, Joan, you would rather go to the dentist and get your teeth drilled than listen to 4BC Mornings? That hurts. I mean, who likes going to the dentist? Enjoy the dentist, Joan. It's 20 to 10.
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5: There's a breakdown on the Gateway Motorway southbound after Old Cleveland Road in Belmont and delays are heavy back to Tingalpa. Speed's been dropped down to 40 kilometres an hour until it gets cleared. There's a breakdown for the Western Freeway northbound on the left shoulder just before Mount Cutha Road in Mount Cutha. And some roadworks happening in Wooloowin on Dawson Street. It's blocked between Kent Road and Dixon Street. A little bit slow for the M1 northbound in Slacks Creek. It's Olympia on Brisbane's traffic leader, 4BC.
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1: Welcome back to the program. It is 16 to 10, 133-882. We're here. We are. Origin Day, number one game for 2026. I'm pumped about it. I love my footy. Always love my footy. And you can, if you've got some predictions or whatever you want to talk about this morning when it comes to Origin, because I definitely want to move off Isis Brides in a moment, because you know what? Today's a day about feeling great. 133-882 is our open line for Watch Smoke Alarms. Ross is in Seven Hills. Morning, Ross.
28: G'day. How are you going, Jason?
1: Good, mate.
28: Talk to you. Mate, I was born and raised in Newcastle, but I left there in the mid-80s and went to the Northern Territory. And it was pretty obvious when you got up there that most of the allegiances in the Northern Territory were towards Queensland, and it was mainly people who came there from the northern, from Queensland.
1: Yeah,
28: I moved back down south in 1996, and when I got here, I suddenly realised that state of origin is far more important to Queenslanders than it has ever been to New South Welshmen.
1: I agree with you on that, and we talk about it in the roundtable. I don't know if we get to that today, but we talk about why there's that story, Ross, and thanks for your call. We talk about that story about, you know, New South Wales doesn't get origin. See, Queenslanders start talking about state of origin on Boxing Day. New South Wales start talking about origin Monday this week. That is a big difference. I don't know whether because Sydney's a bigger town. I don't know what it is. And maybe it's more passion. I don't know. But, yeah, you're right. I feel like Queenslanders are a lot more passionate, hence why they planned that prank on me, including Rai Rai. Catherine Burney, Director of the Foundation for Alcohol Research, will join me in just a moment. Just on the text, Jason, regarding what the crew did to you, I think you need to take it to Carla's Court for determination. Says Anthony, you're right, mate. Although aren't I fighting with afternoons as well? Terry in Westlake says, morning, Jason. I'm so sick of hearing about the ISIS culture 24/7. Terry, I'm over it as well, mate, to be honest. I've had enough. I am a 1970s born, like me, mate. What is happening to what was once a peaceful country? I know. Terry, I think you've summed it up beautifully, mate. And Doug says, Jason, of course, Jimbo paid for the hotel and pizza costs. Were detention centre places too costly? Yeah, I don't know. And he's P155'd off. Are we back using that? I know Terry doesn't like it, but 133-882. Have your say on anything this morning, or 0499-880-882. That is our text number. If you want to shoot us a text. Yesterday we had a few calls from listeners on the ground at Ormiston College as the trees began to fall down. Actually, it was about now we took a call. It was Jen. Of course, this is the story of Ormiston College cutting down koala habitats for a group of three junior ovals. And yesterday it said we received a call that a lady had been arrested, and this morning it's been reported that police allege former Australian Greens Bowman candidate Christy Lockhart climbed a fence and entered the school site about 10:05 a.m. while protesters rallied against the clearing of hundreds of trees linked to a major campus expansion. Queensland police said officers were initially called to the protest at the education facility, let's call it Ormiston College, at about 7:30 a.m. A police spokesperson said she has been issued infringement notices for trespass, disorderly behaviour and obstructing police, and was given a move on direction. The fines totaled $1,333, including $500 each for public nuisance and obstructing police, and $333 for trespass. She's among about 50 protesters opposing the clearing of the koala habitat trees. That's one of those things that's going to continue to go on and on and on. After 10 o'clock this morning, our 4BC Mornings Roundtable, it's Origin flavour. Three of the greats, Wally Lewis, a Petro 7SF. Gee, it was good to see Petro again. He's a massy human. I mean, I can't imagine him running at you with the ball in a Maroons jersey. And also Benny Hunt joined us as well. Lots of Origin stories coming up after 10 o'clock this morning, like this.
11: I did say, I looked to my right first. I thought, oh, their winger's going to be coming. It was Brian Tyler. I thought, he'll be coming. And he was nowhere to be seen. So I looked left and it was just yowie. Like, oh, I've just got to pin the ears back here. Surely I can get him covered. And yeah, the little legs only just got there. But it's hard to explain that feeling, you know, of how special a moment and how crazy that is.
1: It is one of the most amazing Origin moments. Even as a Blues supporter, I'm mature enough to say that that noise at Suncorp when that happened was massive. It was so loud. I'll never forget it. That story from Benny Hunt coming up after 10 o'clock this morning here on 4BC Mornings. For many of us and sports lovers like myself, State of Origin is an exciting time of the year. I'm pumped. I'm so excited. I've got jobs to do this afternoon. I don't want to have a nana nap and then get myself ready for State of Origin tonight. It's the long-standing rivalry between the Maroons and the Mighty Blues. Pubs will be packed, friends and families will be gathering together to watch the game. But unfortunately, there's a dark truth to these highly anticipated matches. Domestic violence incidences spike dramatically during this time. Catherine Burney is the Director of Gender-Based Violence Prevention at the Foundation for Alcohol Research and Education. They're called FAIR. Catherine, thanks for joining me.
13: Thanks for having me.
1: Now, this spike in violence against women, 40% around State of Origin. It's disgusting. It's unbelievable. And is it just fueled by booze?
13: I think there's a lot of things that happen. People are excited, as you say. There is a lot of alcohol advertising and encouragement to enjoy that celebration by consuming products. We have blue and maroon drinks. There's alcohol branding all over the uniforms. And also I think there's this message that in order to celebrate, we are rewarding ourselves by having a lot of alcohol. Now, we know from public restrictions that we have that that can mean an increase in violence in public spaces. When we move into the home where we don't have those same kind of restrictions, we absolutely know that the alcohol consumption has accelerated the severity of violence that people are experiencing and exposed to on game night.
1: So we always talk about gambling and the message of gambling around live sport and how bad that is. Should we be taking a look now at alcohol and how we advertise it?
13: Absolutely, we should be. So there's something that's called a sports loophole within the code of advertising that we have. And basically that means from 8 a.m. on any kind of major game day, you can start advertising alcohol. Now, if you can imagine that you're a person living in violence, that's a really scary time for you, because often what we hear from our frontline services for women who are seeking refuge, or anyone who's living in violence seeking refuge on a game night, is they are no longer able to manage their safety within the home, because there are too many elements that they can't control. Now, people living in violence are very good at managing their safety, but when we have alcohol that's available on tap through home delivery services, we no longer can control that environment.
1: Oh, I'm just disappointed in blokes. A 40% increase. I just think it's disgusting. And there's nothing worse. I don't know. Like, the federal government is government's rapid review of all of this into domestic and sexual violence is calling for greater accountability from alcohol retailers and sporting codes. What does this actually look like, and what specific penalties or restrictions are there in place?
13: Well, there was a commitment from National Cabinet for the states and territories to review their liquor acts. That commitment was made by the states and territories in 2024. So far, South Australia and ACT are the only jurisdictions who have actually met that commitment to look at it.
1: Yeah, well, can I just be devil's advocate for just a moment? I mean, it's easy to blame alcohol in all of this, but the blokes have got to take responsibility for their own actions as well, you know.
13: I don't think it's a question of not holding people accountable. I think we know that alcohol accelerates that environment.

0: It's a game, and it's great to be passionate about sport, and it's great to have fun with your friends. You don't need to hurt other people. It's not necessary. And that's for anyone who thinks it's acceptable to use violence. It's not. Just don't. Make a better choice.
1: Well said, Catherine. Catherine Burney, Director of the Foundation for Alcohol Research, Violence Against Women, spikes during State of Origin. I'm absolutely disgusted as a bloke about this. 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
1: Welcome back to the program. It is almost 10 o'clock. Chloe Affleck has all the latest news coming up at 10 o'clock this morning. 0499 880 882. Text from Aaron. He says, Queensland by four. The hammer and ponga for a try apiece tonight. There you go. There's Aaron's tip for tonight. What's the food tonight? I mean, I'm batching. So I don't know. I'm going to have to hunt and gather for myself, aren't I? Could be hunting pizza tonight. Well, I've got to feed the other kids.

0: kid too. After 10 o'clock this morning, something really special. I've got a treat for you this morning. Queensland fans, get ready. Because yesterday I had the pleasure, and you know what? I enjoyed it as well as a footy geek. I got Wally Lewis, Petro Sivanisiva and Ben Hunts in the room together. And I chatted to him for about 45 minutes and the time just flew. And we talked about Origin moments, memories. What was it like growing up watching Origin on TV? Well, for Benny and Petro. And I'm going to play a lot of that back to you after the news at 10 o'clock this morning. It's our special Origin Roundtable from 4VC Mornings.
1: 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BC News.
2: It's 10 o'clock. Good morning. I'm Chloe Affleck. The opposition is demanding to know why a group of women and children linked to Islamic State have received gold standard treatment. The group arrived in Australia overnight, landing in Sydney and Melbourne. Counter-terrorism police searched their belongings and downloaded content from their devices, but so far none have been arrested. Liberal MP Phil Thompson says the group seems to have been treated with knit gloves.
3: It's disappointing to see these ISIS members get the gold standard treatment arriving in Australia. For a government that apparently knew nothing about it, there looked like to be a lot of government support. The coalition does not want ISIS members in this country, and neither do the majority of Australians.
2: Two teenagers and a man have been charged as part of a cross-border drug trafficking investigation. Last week, detectives searched several properties in Pimpama, Coomera and Tweedhead South, where they allegedly seized drugs including cocaine, MDMA and cannabis, and uncovered a drug laboratory. Domestic violence advocates are calling for more regulation on alcohol advertising during major sporting events. Research shows cases of domestic violence spike by up to 40% during State of Origin games. The Foundation for Alcohol Research Director Catherine Burney has told Jason Matthews the advertisement of alcohol plays a role in the issue.
4: There's something that's called a sports loophole within the creative advertising that we have. And basically that means from 8 a.m. on any kind of major game day, you can start advertising alcohol. Now, if you can imagine that you're a person living in violence, that's a really scary time for you.
2: The system for helping job seekers find work will be overhauled for the first time in 30 years. The framework will be split into three streams, which will determine which job-seeking services people can access. It will separate the newly unemployed, the long-term unemployed, and those who face other barriers to getting a job. Overseas, US airstrikes on military targets have sparked a major dispute over the region's active ceasefire. American officials maintain the operation was a defensive action, while Iran labels it aggressive and unjustified. Former Marine Intelligence Officer Hal Kempfer has told Today there's no sign of an immediate result.
5: The negotiations just seem to be going on, and I don't think anybody's holding their breath for some breakthrough today or tomorrow, but it does show the fragility of the ceasefire.
2: And Brisbane City Council is set to profit more than $50 million from parking fines this financial year. Almost 250,000 parking fines have been issued between last July to now, generating $140,000 a day. In finance, a few minutes into trade, the All Ords is trading up 10 points at 8,892. One Australian dollar is buying 71.7 US cents.
6: Hello, this is Phil O'Neill. When the clock hits midnight, I'm on the radio and I'd love you to join me. Don't miss Australia Overnight on Brisbane's 4BC. Let's talk.
2: Two Australians have pulled off stunning upsets on day three at the French Open. Craig Gabriel is there.
7: What a day for the Aussies. Kim Birrell has scored the biggest win of her career, and it's her second top 10 win. She's upset the fifth seed, Jessica Pegula. After the first set, it looked like the American was going to cruise through, but Kimmy stopped the rot and turned it around, winning 1-6, 6-3, 6-3, and it's her first win at Roland Garros. Earlier, Adam Walton upset sixth seed Daniil Medvedev in five sets, and it's Walton's first top 10 win. And second over Medvedev. Craig Gabriel, Paris.
2: And Maroons legend Darren Lockyer warns Queensland cannot win game one without shutting down Nathan Cleary's kicking game. Showers are expected over Sydney tonight with the star Blues boot set to play a key role. It's 10:04. That's the latest news and sport.
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